0: 13th. So happy new year to those of you who are celebrating, and hopefully it will be a peaceful new year in Israel. All right, so we thank Adam for keeping us on the air and John for screening your calls, but above all, I thank you for calling. It made the show a pleasure to do. In fact, you got me through it tonight. Yeah, it was one of those. Looking forward to telling you all about it on Monday when we do Monday Night Trivia. Until then, that's a wrap. I'm Raleigh James. It's WGN Radio.
1: Direct from the edge of the lunatic fringe, it's the Raleigh James Show.

WGN Radio. I'm Raleigh James. 3 hours to spend together, assuming I live that long. I'll tell you what. By the way, before I do anything else, if you're into writing those prosperity checks, the new moon happens in just about 20 minutes, actually. That would be at 10:27 p.m. So write your prosperity checks just before that. And yeah, you know it's not real money and all that kind of stuff. And if you have no idea what I'm talking about, well, never mind. All right, but reminding those of you who do. This, you know, I keep thinking it can't get worse. The life in general, it just can't get worse. Wrong. It can get worse. So when I got off the air last night, and we had a lovely time for 3 hours. That was nice. And I saw, oh, well, you know, because I'm a Mac girl at heart, of course. When I talk to you on the air, I'm doing this all through Macs. But that said, for professional radio stations, you need to use PCs because that's how the software works. All right, fine. So, of course, Windows 11, and I say it's called 11 because it'll store a path in 11 different places, whether, you know, you're talking about a driver or perhaps a network. A folder. All right, fine. So I noticed it was hard to miss that after when I got off there, I did the update on 6 on-air computers, and I noticed that they all died. And what occurred was that, and it's partially my fault, is that I have an external sound card where I knew that the driver was out of date. Okay, many, many operating systems, but they'd always worked like a charm until last night. All right. So I was up till about 6 this morning trying to find a workaround for that and running and getting other sound cards and all that. Bottom line is it was not successful. I won't bore you with what. So I got a couple hours of sleep, and then I was at it another 3 hours, and another hour of sleep, and I was at another 3 hours. And at that point, I realized that this is not good. The only thing I can possibly do to make this right at this point, you don't want to know how many things I tried, would be to reformat those computers, which I, you know, 3 of my can because the backups are managed to be on the air. Don't even ask about how. And I'm holding my fingers crossed tightly, praying they'll stay that way. So I say, well, we really got to get back to the studio in the valley. We've got to get back to Scottsdale, pick up some stuff and all that. So I jump in the car with John. It's about a 2-hour drive. Get here and realize I left my laptop in Globe. Now, why this is important is lately everybody's been crazy about you have to change your passwords on all this. Well, yeah, thank God for Adam. He said, well, you can reset the password. Yeah, I did here because I didn't remember them. But the bottom line now is that if you made requests in the last couple of days, I'll have no idea what they are because they're sitting on a laptop in Globe that's inaccessible. I was not planning to go back immediately, but yes, after Thursday night,

0: need you tonight, believe me. Marty is in Whiting. Welcome back to WGN Radio.
1: Wally,
0: yes.
1: I'm laughing with you.
0: Oh, good.
1: Not that just.
0: I know. This is just insane. You know, this is after the 8 lost days because of just networking, file sharing, and their damn path someone was living. And now this would happen. So, mm-hmm. So, for a few hours today, I had 2 radio stations just off the air completely. They're back on a wing and a prayer, and we'll see what we can do. And I might die first. It may happen. I was saying to John, you know, this is about the time that, you know, you have the fatal heart attack, but so far, so good.
1: Well, please don't have a heart attack.
0: Yeah, well, not on the air anyway, right? That's bad form. I'm glad you have requests. I'm glad you have requests because I have absolutely no idea what to do for bumpers. What do you want to hear?
1: We love you too much. Okay, last week you played, Buddy Guy in Gary, Indiana.
0: Yeah.
1: You played my bumper. Thank you very much.
0: Uh-huh.
1: But tomorrow night, because it's not Friday technically, but me and my buddy, we're going to see Eric Clapton in the United Center.
0: All right, so you want an Eric Clapton record?
1: Yes. Robert, you know this the song? When Eric Clapton, his son passed away, fell out the window,
0: yeah,
1: like that. Tears in Heaven. I would like to request that.
0: Okay. Do you know the title? Because right now I'm without any way to access files other than knowing a specific title.
1: It's Tears in Heaven.
0: Tears in Heaven. Let's see if this is even on this.
1: See,
0: I thought you'd give me something easy like Lay Down Sally. All right. Let's see. Of course, it's not here. But I have. Oh, great. So. yeah. I'll find it. I'll find it. All right, I'll find it.
1: I've got Eric Clapton's CD, Greatest Hits. That song is not on the Greatest Hits CD. No big deal.
0: No, I can find it, believe me. Hard to believe, but true. I can find it, and I will. All right, we'll do it.
1: Thank you, Jim.
0: Thanks for calling. Appreciate it.
1: But
0: all right, so,
1: thank
0: yeah.
1: you.
0: Good deal. So I'll look for Eric Clapton, Tears in Heaven. Why not? It's got to be here on one of these drives. Yeah, because everything in the world is. All right. So Victor in Silver Spring, welcome back to WGN Radio. How are you feeling, Victor?
2: I'm doing okay.
0: All right.
2: I had a pleasant surprise today. Around 5 o'clock, I got a call from one of your listeners, Mike from Juliet.
0: Oh, how
2: and
0: nice.
2: And we had a nice chat. He was telling me that I'm an interesting person, and he said he would call me in the future. So
0: good.
2: That was a really treat to have one of your listeners reach out and call me.
0: Yes, absolutely. I'm delighted.
2: I have a request, if you can do it.
0: Okay, what you need?
2: Taking a Vacation from Love by Little Anthony and the Imperials.
0: Wow, that's obscure. Okay.
2: Yeah, I remember hearing it on the radio.
0: Okay. I'm writing down.
2: I can't remember the year.
0: I'll find it. I will find it for you.
2: Okay, well, thank you.
0: All right,
2: you.
0: Thanks for calling. And I got an email from Nick. I was so pleased. And I'm going to be giving him a call soon. I just didn't want to do it in the middle of the night.
2: Okay.
0: All right, thanks.
2: Bye.
0: Okay, bye. All right, and Nick, of course, broke his femur. Yeah, man, I tell you what. So keep him in your prayers. Surgery went well. All's going to be fine. But like anything else, you know, it's going to be quite the rehab. So, but right now, where he is, the food is excellent. Well, that's a plus. All right. So we'll get to Bonnie and Butternut. There will be room for you, too. 888-876-5593. We got Chris in South Carolina and Johnny in Durham, North Carolina. He'll be next because we ended the show last night and he was still on hold. So we got to fix that, and we will. And don't forget your prosperity checks. You got to do that before 10:27 tonight, if you do it at all. All right, so 888-876-5593 on WGN Radio.

0: Action Radio. I'm Raleigh James. Found it. I'm not sure I'm glad I did, but it's what Marty and Whiting wanted to hear, so he gets tears in heaven from Eric Clapton. And yeah, now I know I wasn't on the primary drive. Yeah, enough said. You heard it. All right. And so did Marty. And that's the good news. All right. So Bonnie is in Butternut. Bonnie, welcome to WGN Radio. What's up tonight?
1: I really, I know those darn computers can really make you so upset. Take a deep breath, and I'll tell you what my grandkids always tell me. Don't get a grabber, Granny. Calm down. Okay. You know, we have a tendency to, not a tendency, but we do watch financial and stock programs in the AM.
0: Sure.
1: On TV. And they are having 5 and 6 minutes worth of commercials every single morning.
0: Yep.
1: Where it's these slot machines and gambling and put your credit card in and looks, you know, like they won $600. And I just don't understand why some of these networks are doing that.
0: Well, the networks are going to take whatever spots they can. The idea that they're really going to go ahead and audit the content is almost nil, assuming that it doesn't violate NAB practices or FCC code. It's not going to matter. You got a couple things going on. You've got the online stuff, and you know, this is for a while. Then you've got the casinos and all of that, and of course, you know, they buy the spots and they pay, and so the networks run them now, or the local stations, and sometimes it's local buys as well. In terms of how they cluster them, I'm against that as well, the multiple minute clusters, but that's the way of life these days. But sure, there's a lot of people who are willing to pay for that advertising time, you know, BetMGM or whoever, because you know, you can do that from your own phone, your smartphone, and they make money.
1: I guess. Other thing.
0: By the way, let me pause and say, as bad as those are, I'll accept them quicker than all of these medical commercials for drugs where the side effects will kill you. You know, it's like, you listen to the disclaimer, you'll never take this drug.
1: That's on the flip side of it. If you don't have the you know, a shot to lose weight or whatever, because your skin is itching.
0: Right.
1: Or then you have the gambling. So, you know, claim whatever you want to claim.
0: Yeah, exactly.
1: But other thing I was thinking with school going back, I wonder how many of the listeners remember when you would sit at the kitchen table and you would have to take paper bags or newspaper and make book covers for your books.
0: Of course. Not only that, of course, then very often top 40 radio stations would have them available for you because it had their call letters all over them and their logos and stuff like that. There was no shortage of people who would give you the paper because, of course, after all, you'd put it on your books.
1: Well, I guess I'm older than that. We have to use brown paper bags.
0: Well, no,
1: and
0: I mean, right. I'm talking about the 50s and absolutely the brown paper bags and all that. But by the mid 50s, you saw some enterprising radio stations.
1: Well, and then I remember also as time went on that the high school would make a logo and you could buy a certain amount of them.
0: Right.
1: For, you know,
0: same thing.
1: Minimal. So,
0: oh yeah.
1: Anyway, well, I'm sorry you're having a bad start to your day. But
0: I don't know when my day started. I've had you know, two cat naps.
1: It hasn't ended.
0: It's
1: still going on.
0: I think it started yesterday, Wednesday. Yes. All right. Well, thanks. I appreciate the call, Bonnie.
1: Bye-bye.
0: All right. So, yes, indeed. And this will all be over soon. And, the amount of slot commercials are out there. And everybody doing it as far as that, you know, starring Sharon Stone and things like that or whoever. So why? Because they pay cash. And, of course, the deal is simple. The advertisers make money. So, 888, oh, by the way, I love the disclaimer at the bottom. If you have a gambling problem, no, I just have a problem watching the commercial. All right, so 888-876-5593. Happy, happy birthday to Chris in South Carolina. Welcome, welcome. So, 39, is it?
2: No, it was 40.
0: No, well, like I say, we'll go with 39 again and again and again.
2: Yeah.
0: All right.
2: I enjoyed it this past Sunday. It was a blessing to be here.
0: Yeah.
2: And I went to this seafood place for my birthday called Silver Bay in Greenville.
0: Okay.
2: And had a great time. And
0: excellent.
2: I feel the same. I don't feel any older.
0: No. It's never like that. You know, the day comes and we think maybe there'll be a switch that's flipped, and there never is. So it's all incremental. But as far as I'm concerned, your last birthday, you'll count them backwards now.
2: Yeah, but the bad thing is that Clemson lost to LSU.
0: Well, yeah. Yeah, but it was a good game nonetheless.
2: You know, it was a one-sided game.
0: So, yeah, well, there is that. But did you go?
2: No, I listened to it on WCRS, and my name was shouted out by the voice of Clemson, Don Munson.
0: Really? Really? Why?
2: Yep.
0: Why? What caused that?
2: I expected it to him give me a birthday shout.
0: And he did. Oh, that's great.
2: Number one Clemson fan.
0: That's great. Now, the Tigers, of course, traveled to Baton Rouge. They did not get the disgrace on their home field. So, what was it, 51-10?
2: Yeah, 52-10.
0: 52-10. All right, well, close enough.
2: Clemson will be home this week on the 12th, the day of my birthday party. And shout out to everyone that came to my party.
0: All right.
2: And hopefully Clemson will win, and I'll be listening on my little radio while I'm there.
0: Sounds great. Well, we're heading for the news, so I will talk to you soon, but keep me posted, and happy birthday.
2: Thank you so much, Raleigh James.
0: Okay. Talk to you soon. All right, so how about that? 888-876-5593. We'll pick it up right there, right after the news, right here on WGN Radio. Oh, and I'm supposed to be playing a bumper, too. And sorry about that. I was busy writing, just getting in my sound cards to find out. Oh, they're back ordered for 3 weeks. More good news. But good news for Victor. I have his little Anthony request.

0: WGN Radio. I'm Raleigh Jones. And yes, that is a little Anthony and Imperials. I'm taking a vacation from love. I'd like to take a vacation from life right about now. But that's for Victor in Silver Spring. And a fine choice all around. Certainly better than Eric Clapton. All right, so Johnny is in Durham. Welcome to WGN Radio.
1: Oh, hello. Yeah, that song sounds like it came from a movie made.
0: Yeah, just a flip side.
1: Yeah. Anyway, I'm listening to what all you're saying, and these drug commercials are terrible.
0: Oh, they are. They are. You know, but the warnings are so, you know, out there that they're almost funny. You know, I mean, I'm waiting for it to say you'll quack like a duck or, you know, cluck like a chicken, whatever.
1: Side effects may include flatulence and death.
0: Oh, yeah, that's absolutely true, yes. And, and depending on where the flatulence is occurring, you might prefer the death.
1: Yeah.
0: You know,
1: anyway, let's see. Yeah, go ahead.
0: I was going to say, so many of them are for weight loss. You know, it's one thing when you're fighting some horrible autoimmune disease or whatever, but if it's weight loss, just stop eating. You know,
1: that's right.
0: Yeah.
1: And some people, they look good with a little weight on it.
0: Yeah, well, there is that too. Yes, depending on your taste. Yeah, in India particularly, weight heft is considered as a social mark because, of course, so many people are starving.
1: Yes, yeah. Well, they kind of go too far both ways in India.
0: Yeah.
1: With too skinny and too fat.
0: Yeah, well, there is that.
1: Based on the pictures I've seen anyway.
0: Right,
1: but
0: right, yes. I'm not going to Bombay either, so yes.
1: No, I'm in no position to render judgment on India.
0: Yeah. And you and me
1: body
0: both.
1: Types or whatever. I wish them all the best. But this song, the request that I heard, you know, my mother wants to go see all those shows in the 50s, before they were even calling it rock and roll. And she had records, and she had one. There's a really little boy I would play over and over, and they finally had to take it away from me.
0: Ooh, what is it?
1: But it was a singer, Laverne Baker.
0: Yes. Which one?
1: Well, there's two of them.
0: Okay.
1: And the one I played over and over until they had to take it away. You know, it was Trouble in Mind.
0: Okay. Now, your mother mother was lucky that you didn't discover Laverne Baker's Fifi Fi Fo Fum. As a kid, you would have gone...
1: I had a little sugar plum.
0: Yeah, you'd have gone crazy for that.
1: But the other song she did, everyone's done a cover of it, or a lot of people, but I think she does the best, is that Lucky Old Son, her version.
0: Oh, okay.
1: It's fantastic. I was going to tell you something else, but I can't remember... Except that somebody claims they figured out who killed the Black Dahlia, but that may be too heavy for your show. You know?
0: I don't know. I wonder how many people listening to us remember the Black Dahlia, and who do they think killed her?
1: Well, I'll tell you what seems to be the consensus, if you want to hear.
0: Yeah, I do.
1: Okay. Well, you know, I won't go into details. You know how she was killed and how she was discovered.
0: Yeah.
1: And it's pretty horrific, and it's... But based on that, there's only so many people would fit the MO of someone who could do it. There was one guy that she was seeing briefly, and this is just after World War II. It's 1947.
0: Right, January 15th.
1: And he had been in the Pacific with the Army medical people with 1st Marine Division.
0: Right.
1: In particularly horrible circumstances. And he wanted to go further with his medical career, but the Army psychological profile nixed him and said no, and said he was too aggressive and had problems. You know? So they sent him back to the States, and he was in med school in California, Los Angeles, trying to continue with it.
0: Yeah.
1: And, you know, they looked at him, and it was like they quit looking at him. And he married, I think, right after the murder had occurred. And the wife gave him an alibi. And they just, for some reason, quit really focusing on him, although it seems that a few detectives weren't quite sure about giving up on him, but they didn't have anything on him, or so they thought. But it seems like the most likely person.
0: Well, very interesting what you're saying about it. He had a medical background because, of course, those cuts were precision on her, especially at the waist.
1: Yeah.
0: And so I know that was a big deal. completely drained of blood, severed in half at the waist.
1: Right. He had access to the, you know, the place where they take bodies for study and stuff.
0: Yeah.
1: At university. That's sort of...
0: That's interesting.
1: All signs seemed to point to him. And he was fat. He wanted to be like a spine doctor or something, or a chiropractor.
0: Uh-huh.
1: He was very into the spine and stuff, and I don't know.
0: This is really interesting because, of course, is he still alive?
1: Oh, no.
0: Okay.
1: From what I read, he died in, I think, 93 of prostate cancer.
0: Oh, wow.
1: Somewhere in California, not terribly far from L.A.
0: Okay. Yeah, but, this was such a shock. She was only about 22 years old, and she was just beautiful. I think her name was like Elizabeth Short or something, and she was from Boston originally. And the Black Dahlia, as I say, you got to be a little long a tooth to remember this. Well, certainly to remember when it happened, but even to remember all the hoopla afterwards.
1: It must have went on for a while.
0: Many, many years. They had 150 suspects initially. And so, it was always on the news as far as that goes. And, of course, the face being mutilated with the Glasgow smile, I think they called it, where they slashed it, all that, and cuts and other places. And, of course, posed, with her hands overhead and all that. Yeah.
1: But reading it, I kind of wonder if he had, like, an accomplice with him, or...
0: You would wonder, because the other thing, not only was this precision, but actually the way the guy did the cut in half, this was a known medical procedure. And, this is this is not easy as far as that goes. So I would I wouldn't be surprised if he had some help along the way here. I don't know.
1: Yeah. I wasn't really even aware of this thing until like about a month ago. I was beating the heat wave and went to the library, and this book has just been released.
0: Oh, you mean you hadn't known about the Black Dahlia?
1: Well, vaguely, I'd heard the term, and I remember seeing, things float in and out of your awareness over time.
0: It was really interesting right away, and, it's just, I remember this more from being told than from really remembering it, but it was a week after she was killed that someone claiming to be her killer called the Los Angeles Examiner, congratulating them on the coverage of the case, and, telling them to expect souvenirs of Beth Short in the mail, and then...
1: I think he sent them.
0: Yeah, right, he did send them. And exactly. Here is Dahlia's belongings cut out from.
1: So he was definitely the guy that killed her if he had stuff to send.
0: It also included her birth certificate, her business cards. I mean, this is somebody who clearly knew her. Photographs, all that. And an address book. Now, the address book was interesting because embossed on the cover of the address book was some guy's name. So mark some other, but in any event, they thought that, but ultimately the FBI said all was too compromised. They couldn't really analyze it. And then there was supposedly a suicide note found, and that was like months later, tucked into a shoe in a pile of men's clothing.
1: And then there were a bunch of people that confessed.
0: Right. Oh, well, isn't that the truth? Yeah.
1: Always.
0: But the guy whose name was on the address book, her roommate claimed that that Beth had rejected his, advances toward her. So I think they looked at him hard.
1: Well, he was one of many, I'm sure.
0: Right. Over 150. There were over 750 investigators initially. There were 400 sheriff's deputies. There were like 250 Cal State Patrol, on and on. There were rewards offered and all of that. There were, like you say, the number of confessions that were fascinating and the number of suspects, clearly.
1: And then you had people writing books where they were talking to one of the detectives that had custody of the case for decades. He said, well, toward the end of his career with the LAPD, he said, well, now we're getting a lot of people who were telling us their father did it, or their
0: right. Oh yes, and a lot of that.
1: And they're writing books about it.
0: Right, right. No, a lot of that came out as far, and there have been several books. There was one that was written that focused on a bellhop who was a mortician's assistant, and he was somehow connected with Mark, yeah, the guy whose name was on the address book, and all
1: well,
0: of that.
1: Well, the guy I'll tell you the name of the guy that they seemed to point to.
0: Okay.
1: Marvin Margolis.
0: Really?
1: Marvin Margolis.
0: Well, now that is interesting.
1: Yeah, I don't know if his name was on the little book or not.
0: No, it was some guy, John something or other. It was or Mark something or other. Very common name, Mark something.
1: Yeah, the guy that wrote
0: Mark
1: this
0: Hansen?
1: Book, Raleigh.
0: Yeah.
1: He looked at all of, and he filed Freedom of Information Act things with the FBI, and he got back information for about every one of them if they had records of them. Some they didn't have any records of, but when he tried to get information about Mr. Margolis, he got a really strange reply.
0: Yeah.
1: It was like, yes, we have it, but you can't see it, kind of thing.
0: That's really interesting. And he, Marvin Margolis, yeah, had like a stage name, Marvin Merrill. And yeah, right.
1: Well, it's L.A. He's got to have one.
0: Well, right. That's it's required. I went by the courthouse once where they were doing the name change things, and they did them in groups of like 50 people, and they asked people to stay after they got certificates so they could clap for the last person. I just thought this was hilarious. But in any way, Margolis dated Beth Short for a while. And
1: very briefly, yeah.
0: Yeah, right. Yeah. But med student at
1: University real nearby. The guy said it was like a 10-minute drive at the most.
0: Yes,
1: the little
0: USC, right, USC, you betcha.
1: USC,
0: but
1: yeah,
0: he was looked at initially, I guess, like you say, because his wife provided the alibi, and then he left L.A. as
1: Marvin. He disappeared
0: Merrill.
1: Real quick.
0: Yeah, yeah. And so that is interesting. Well, who knows? So I guess that.
1: Well, I think he's the guy, but okay. I'm just the guy on the radio out of Durham.
0: So is that William Mann's book on Black Dahlia?
1: I think so.
0: Okay.
1: I think that's the name. Yeah.
0: Okay.
1: Yeah.
0: Yeah. All right. Well, it's a fascinating story. I mean, hell, if Dateline was around back then, they could have gotten a year out of it. So.
1: Well, they may take it up again.
0: Yeah. Yeah.
1: But it was interesting to read. The writing quality of Mr. Mann, he's not writing a novel, and he's not doing, what do they call, belles-lettres.
0: Right.
1: But he's very direct and clear, so I got to say that for
0: him. Yeah, yeah, and gets into the Zodiac mystery and all that.
1: Oh, the Zodiac thing, I didn't even get into that. No.
0: Yeah, boy. Well, I may pick up that book. That sounds like something there to check out. Going to do that. Thank you.
1: Yes, and you will play Miss Baker, me.
0: Oh, absolutely, Laverne Baker. You
1: play
0: betcha.
1: Them both. You can go out and come back in.
0: Well, I absolutely could. So, yes, that lucky old son, and I already forgot the first one. I'm sorry.
1: Trouble in Mind.
0: Okay, you bet it. I'll have them both, I promise.
1: Thank you, madam.
0: Okay, thanks
1: appreciate
0: for calling.
1: It.
0: Appreciate it. All right, so 888-876-5593. One of them coming up next on WGN Radio. We'll be right back.

0: WGN Radio. I'm enjoying that just a little too much. I love Laverne Baker. She was one of my all-time faves. And I saw her probably a year or so before she died. Sadly, her health declined rather fast. She wound up losing both legs. And it was grisly at the end. But boy, she was still in rare form. I saw her at, I think it was the Roosevelt Hotel in Hollywood. And she was just great. My favorite by her was Bop Ting-a-Ling, as far as that goes. But yes, Trouble of Mine was a great song. And Fee-fi-fo-fum, good too. And yeah, that lucky old son. It'll be an argument whether you can outdo Frankie Lane on that, but I'll leave it to your guesses when you hear it. So, Elaine is in Tinley Park. Welcome to WGN Radio. Elaine, are you still with us? Did we lose Elaine already? Well, all right, you got to call me back, Elaine, is what it is. Mike in Elmwood Park, welcome back to WGN Radio.
1: How you doing, Raleigh?
0: Oh, you got to be kidding me. So let's just move on.
1: I got a couple of requests.
0: Yes.
1: Stone Soul Picnic by the Fifth Dimension.
0: Okay, as opposed to the original by Lauren Ira.
1: How about Soul Deep by the Backstops?
0: Okay.
1: Yeah, I think that's all I got.
0: Okay, two. Easy enough. Thanks. But appreciate it.
1: You're welcome.
0: All right.
1: Take care.
0: So, yeah. So sure. I'm more of a Laura Nero fan on that. But as far as that goes, I'll be happy to play the Fifth Dimension. Fran is in Austin. Welcome back to WGN Radio.
2: Hey, Raleigh. Well, I agree with you on that. I'd much rather hear the original.
0: Yeah.
2: Although, you know, the Fifth Dimension one isn't too bad, but it wasn't bad until I actually heard the original. And then I thought, oh, no, I don't want.
0: Yeah.
2: But anyway, I was calling because I'm wondering where some people are.
0: Oh, like who?
2: Like one of them being Brian and Joliet. He used to call quite a bit to do charts, and
0: yes,
2: he had some kidney issues, I believe.
0: You're right.
2: And then there was Pete.
0: I know
2: he had a lot of stuff going on.
0: Yeah.
2: And
0: nursing home.
2: Laura in Willowbrook, we've heard from her a little bit, but she doesn't sound near as perky as she used to. I used to get a kick out of her and her musicals that she would,
0: she knew, absolutely, Sound of Music, every bit of it,
2: Sound of Music,
0: Lisa and Dundee, same deal, we haven't heard from her.
2: Lisa, hopefully she's doing a lot better now. The last time we heard from her, she was doing great.
0: Yes,
2: so.
0: And we pray that continues. But you're right. Laura and Willowbrook, it's been a little while. And Pete dropped off the radar. You're so right. And Brian and Joliet, so.
2: Yeah, Pete was going to have some kind of surgery, and
0: hang on a minute. Don't go away.
2: Okay.
0: Or there'll be surgery on me if I don't get to the news on WGN Radio.

0: WGN Radio. I'm Riley James. All right, so the fight is on there with Johnny and Durham. Laverne Baker or Frankie Lane? Now, if you're talking about the Frankie Lane version that was resung on Columbia under Mitch Miller, I'll give it to Laverne Baker. But if you're talking about the original Frankie Lane on Mercury, those are fighting words. I'm going with that. All right, so I have spoken. 888-876-5593. Back to Fran on WGN Radio.
1: Yes, you have, and I agree with you. The one that you played, I've heard another one that, I don't know, had a selectomy.
0: You did. But that's exactly what Mitch Miller did to those. And, man, that those...
1: Didn't he do that to everything?
0: Pretty much. Pretty much. Although, as bad as he was, all of the audio engineers who have since redigitized everything for CD have eclipsed anything he could have thought of. They're just horrible, like everything that came out on Motown.
1: Oh, God. Yeah. Oh, I know. And then, like, why do they have to, so many times, have to add all this echo to everything?
0: Well, right.
1: I don't get it.
0: Yeah, that was originally the MGM trick on that Tommy Edwards stuff, and it went downhill from there. But, I remember I got a CD on Leslie Gore's Greatest Hits, and I swear she should have sued them, because Quincy was so good at, getting her voice kind of deep in the background singers and all that. And, man, I heard it without any of that. And it was just, like I say, she had a lawsuit as far as I'm concerned.
1: Oh, definitely she did. Yeah, I've heard that. I've got a friend who is just a Leslie Gore fanatic, and she bought that. And I'm thinking, how can you say you love Leslie Gore and listen to that?
0: Exactly, because the original Look of Love was just a masterpiece on that 45.
1: But,
0: The absolute worst example of that was Frankie Ford. The flip side of I Want to Be Your Man was Frankie Ford's version of Time After Time. And I fully agree that the denizens at Ace overmodulated the background singers horribly. I don't care. They stripped him away and they turned him into a demented lounge singer. I mean, it was just horrible. So, and that's the kind of thing where, it's overmodulated, and there's a recording engineer who should face a death sentence, I agree, but you don't strip it away.
1: No.
0: So, yeah.
1: Exactly.
0: It's hard to
1: fix that, though.
0: You can't fix it,
1: so you might as well leave it alone rather than just take it away.
0: Yeah.
1: Of course... A lot of people don't know how to mic vocalists. I've had that experience. Oh, my God. But
0: the other one that's horribly overmodulated, and you rarely hear it on her greatest hit CDs or anything because it's so overmodulated, but it was one of her best songs, was Irma Thomas' Look Up.
1: I don't think I've...
0: Then you have to hear a little bit, because it's just such a great song, and you'll hear the overmodulation of why you don't hear it, but I don't care. I'll listen through the overmodulation.

0: modulated. It's a masterpiece.
1: Oh, I love it. Yeah, it definitely is. But I remember now that I've heard that before.
0: Yeah. Yeah,
1: in fact, it's on my computer, which,
0: Right. Yeah.
1: If I could ever get it working, I'll hear it. There.
0: Good luck.
1: Yeah, now I've locked myself out of my email somehow.
0: Oh, really?
1: It's a good thing I can still get it on my phone. But I don't know what I did. I was trying to do something and, messed it up. And
0: password, maybe? Password mix match?
1: I don't know, because I put my password in and it still says unable to access.
0: Ooh.
1: And it wants me to do all this stuff with Office. I don't want to buy Office.
0: What are you on Outlook or something horrible?
1: Outlook. Yeah.
0: No. See right there. No. Just no. But
1: I've heard that Thunderbird's pretty good. So if I can ever download things again,
0: right.
1: I might try to get Thunderbird. But I can't get Winamp to download. I can't. It seems I don't know.
0: Yeah, I do know.
1: I don't know. I'm just ready to take. Well, I'm not. But I'm not having the same. Level of stress with it as you are. At least mine is just,
0: right. You don't have radio stations off the air in the balance.
1: No, I don't.
0: Worse than that, we've now gone into political rate. So I will have a full log. And of course, there's no explaining this if you don't run those spots. And so, oh man, public files and everything else. So it's like these spots have got to run, and they will.
1: Yeah. Oh, and then I found that drive.
0: Yes.
1: And I put something on it.
0: Yes.
1: And it said when I bought it that I could use it on my phone and on my computer. It doesn't fit in my phone. So then I found a cable that I can put the one end of it in and put it in my phone.
0: Yeah.
1: But it won't plug.
0: Oh, gosh.
1: So I don't know what kind of cable I need to get that I don't have.
0: Right.
1: So it's just one thing after another, and it's just, but fortunately your thing did work. I was able to find the drive.
0: Yay. Glad to hear it.
1: And all that. And for a while, I thought I was making progress.
0: Yeah.
1: I was so happy, and then
0: you were till you weren't. But yeah, that this PC,
1: right.
0: the Windows File Explorer is pretty good for finding stuff that's not showing up. But you need more than that. As far as, do you have an iPhone? Is that what it is?
1: Yeah.
0: Okay. Well, so that's just a USB-C cable, for the most part. Well, actually, that may not be true. How old is your iPhone?
1: It's pretty new. It's 16 Pro.
0: Yeah, I think that's 16 also is just on a USB-C at that end. So
1: yeah,
0: now, of course, what you need
1: is there's a bigger end on the other end, and that plugs into a cable, and then I can, actually that plugs into my computer, but then I can't. I don't know. It fits together, but it won't work.
0: Yeah.
1: So I don't know whether it's one thing on one end and one thing on another, and I don't know what they're called, so I feel stupid calling. Okay, what is this? It's got a big thing on one end, a little thing on the other end.
0: Yeah, I can't say it, but I'm assuming the bigger thing is just a USB-A, and that would be like what your traditional USB cables, which were pretty large and as far as that goes. The smaller thing at the other end might be a C. Obviously, I can't diagnose it that good without knowing exactly what you're dealing with in terms of equipment.
1: Right.
0: But the good news is don't be shy about calling anybody and saying, I'm going to describe it like I'm a moron, because things like iPhones are so ubiquitous, they're going to know. So don't worry about it. You won't need to have them interpret what you're trying to tell them. They'll know. And the other end is going into the drive, right? What kind of, is it an SSD?
1: Uh, I don't know.
0: Okay, a little solid state drive that fits about in.
1: Yeah, one of those little. It fits in the computer, and it. Then the other end is a bigger end, and I thought the little end would fit in the computer, but it's the big end, and then you plug the little end into another cable.
0: Don't you plug the little end right into the drive?
1: I was trying to do that. It wouldn't do it.
0: Oh, that's interesting. Yeah. Because it sounds like it's a C to A USB cable. But there again, these are very ubiquitous. Anybody you talk to is going to know. So give them the model of your SSD and all that, and you'll get there.
1: Yeah. Now I've got to get my email back up. Although, as I say, I can get it on my computer. But, what I was trying to figure out how to do was send an email, and I wound up screwing up my whole
0: email.
1: Every time I touch this thing, I mess something up.
0: Right. I can relate. You know, I can't speak to Outlook because that just causes me to break out in a rash even saying the word. So I can't help you there. But in terms of your email providers, are you using commercial providers like Mail.com or Gmail or one of those?
1: Gmail.
0: You can go to Gmail directly. You don't need Outlook or anything like that. You can go directly to Gmail and get it that way.
1: Oh, okay.
0: Yep.
1: I'll try that.
0: Yes, send me an email if you can. I'll give you the URLs to use. Of course, it'll be a day or two before I see a laptop again because I left it in Globe. But
1: I know. Yeah. I heard it and I'm like, oh my God. Well, you know.
0: But as soon as I'll
1: get having a worse day than I am.
0: Oh yeah. No, and like I say, on 2 hours of sleep, and I gotta order these interfaces tomorrow morning, which means that's the East Coast. So on top of this, I have to set an alarm for like 6 a.m. my time to call them. So it's like, I don't need sleep. Who needs sleep? Yeah. But no, we'll get you through it. When you're using commercial services like that, you can actually go directly to their portals.
1: Okay.
0: All right. Good deal. Okay. Thanks.
1: All right.
0: Okay. Bye.
1: Thanks.
0: All right.
1: Bye.
0: Yeah. That's easy. All right. So 888-876-5593, 8888, Raleigh. Yeah. When you're running your own mail server, don't start me. Oh, we're going to get to Nick in Baltimore in a moment. He's calling from the hospital. I can't wait. We'll do it right after this on WGN Radio.

0: 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I'm Raleigh James. As much as I like the Laura Nero original better, man, I'll tell you what, Bones Howe did a good job with them, The Fifth Dimension and Stone Soul Picnic, 1968. All right, so, Nick in Baltimore. I'm very excited about this. So, Nick, how are you feeling?
1: How are you doing? I'm doing fine.
0: Good.
1: I know you got a spot break coming up.
0: You see, you can be there lying in pain in the hospital and know what I don't. So, yes, we've got another minute and a half and we'll go to the break. But so give me the cliff notes.
1: The cliff notes is I'm doing fine. They operated. They put my knee back together.
0: Oh, good.
1: And I will walk, but it's going to take a lot of rehab therapy.
0: Oh.
1: Like 3 weeks or whatever. It'll be all right. I'm going to a nice place to where I live, so
0: good.
1: It's going to be all right.
0: Good.
1: I'm just a little frustrated, obviously. But you know, speaking of technology, the iPhone 16, which is what I have,
0: that's
1: a C cable.
0: Yeah.
1: It's a USB-C.
0: That's what I thought. And what she's describing sounds like a C at one end and an A at the other, but I don't really understand that, because if she's using an SSD drive, usually those are C cable inputs.
1: Yeah, or the other end, the fatter end.
0: Well, yeah, but usually on the SSDs, you know, it's a little that you hold in the palm of your hand. They're simple, stupid little... I'm looking at... Why doesn't it speak? Yes, here it is. Right. Yeah, time machine. I should use this. What a concept. Yeah.
1: Right. But anyway, I'm doing fine, and I won't take up any more of your time.
0: No, that's all right. Take up all you want. I am amazed that you are the first person I've ever talked to in a hospital who says the food is good, so that's alarming.
1: Oh, yeah, it's good.
0: Excellent. Excellent. Now, so...
1: Johns Hopkins.
0: I know, but even so, that's excellent. Well, hopefully the rehab place will have great food, too. But I'm glad you're going...
1: I'm sure it is.
0: Oh, good. And private rooms and all that kind of stuff, so that's nice. I'm glad you're going to a rehab hospital dedicated to rehab, because they'll work you 3 hours a day, 5 days a week.
1: Yep.
0: And, a lot of times when you do that to a nursing facility or whatever, they don't. So, that's tremendous. So they think 3 weeks you'll be walking out of there on your own?
1: Yep.
0: I'm counting on
1: it. That's the plan.
0: Well, thank you so much for calling, and do keep in touch. Let us know.
1: Okay. Thanks for all your good well
0: Absolutely.
1: Wishes.
0: You betcha. And we'll keep it up. Thanks, Nick.
1: Okay.
0: Bye. All right. So, yeah. Well, bad scenario, but good outcome so far, and good food in the hospital. Yeah, he is the lucky patient there. All right, we've got a full board of calls. Let me release the line on Nick here. Give one available to you at 888-876-5593. We'll check out the news and be back to it on WGN Radio.

0: WGN Radio, I'm Raleigh James. There is Soul Deep, The Box Tops, 1969 on Mella, and that was Mike's other request, so now he's heard both Stone Soul Picnic and that. All right, so, yeah, if you called early in the week and arrested Jimmy P. Sixpack and all that, that's in the laptop that's not here, but you'll hear it next week, and I apologize in advance for screwing up. All right, so, yeah, oh, what I do it with alarming regularity, let's face it. So, Eduardo and Tampa, welcome back to WGN Radio.
1: I'm here.
0: Yes, I'm here.
1: Sorry about that.
0: Yes, we're both here.
1: Yeah, thank you for the Survivor Burning Heart request yesterday. I heard
0: sure.
1: It, I think it came out around midnight.
0: Good.
1: So thank you very much.
0: My pleasure.
1: Yeah. Oh, there's a Spectrum. Before I get to my job here, Spectrum, I guess, is running some fiber optic thing or something. I don't know, but they're out there right now. They said something about doing something. Is that the new thing they're doing, I guess?
0: Well, it depends. They very often can be very, very shady in those commercials about what they're really offering. If you ever hear the words fiber fueled, run like the devil, because what that means is that part of their network's fiber, but what's coming to your house is coax cable. You don't want that. So fiber fueled, you run like the devil. If it truly is fiber to the premises or fiber to the home, that is very interesting, and I would certainly look into it. But what's important with that is that they offer you, and this is key, symmetrical speeds. If it's any of this nonsense like, oh, it's gigabit speed, yeah, that's download, but if it's 30 megs upload, you don't want to be anywhere near it. So if they'll give you symmetrical speed, then yeah, you want to take that no matter who it's from. Spectrum actually is, I think, the new name for Charter. Charter had such a bad reputation they changed their name, I think. I think that's who it was. Spectrum was somebody else. So, Spectrum is the consumer-facing brand of Charter Communications. And they probably in 2014 started this out. Charter acquired Time Warner Cable and Bright House in 2016. And this all had to do with Dr. Malone and all that. But the bottom line is that traditionally Charter had the absolute worst bar none customer service for residential. Nobody came close to being this bad. I mean, they got an award. Now, I didn't say for business, but for residential, Charter was just... in fact, I refused to move to an area because Charter was served by it. That gives you an idea. And so, anyway, they changed their name. Many of them have, like what I always called Cable None. Cable One became Sparklight. I don't know who thought of that, but yeah, it sounds like a 1945 car part company, but nonetheless. But anyway, so Spectrum is the trade name. And again, all of these companies that basically are built on originally the fact that they were cable networks, but now cable television and stuff, that is obviously losing a lot of ground. So almost all of them are wanting to push broadband. And I don't blame them. When they give you FTTP, fiber to the premises, or sometimes it's called FTTH, fiber to the home, either one of those, as long as it's symmetrical speed, the world is your oyster. Take it. No matter what it is, take it.
1: Symmetrical speed, okay.
0: Yeah, and if it's anything else, they're playing with you. And that's the deal. And, you know, Time Warner before, they had a lot of lousy systems. They used to call it Roadrunner High Speed Online. Yeah, well, good luck on any speed online. But so what it is today, you'll have to ask them. But if you're getting true fiber to the premises and it's symmetrical, fall over yourself to sign up for that.
1: Okay.
0: So.
1: Let me move on to my some things at work. It kind of ended on a good note today, but a lot of people, especially like in the ER, are leaving their stuff behind. They're very careless, and then obviously the transporter. Because I got a call yesterday, said, "Well, this lady left her Bible, and you were the one that transported it."
0: Right.
1: And eventually, I found out that she recovered the Bible, but. Uh-huh. Some of these people, they leave their, even family members, they leave their chargers plugged in, their phones behind, they leave all kinds of personal things.
0: And I understand this. Keep this in mind.
1: Yeah.
0: While it's business as usual for you in your day at work, for somebody who's having to go to the ER, either themselves or with a family member, this is a crisis. And the idea that they've got all their wits about them, they don't. So you're going to have people who will leave all sorts of things. The longer you are there, the odder things you're going to come across. But the bottom line, again, is think about how upset people are when they're in that situation. I'm surprised they managed to drive home.
1: Yeah.
0: So that's I kind of forgive them for that. And then there are other times, by the way, where someone will be transported to the ER, and there, you know, if it's a situation where you know, the hospital takes off their shoes and all that, they may never see them again. You know, we had that one time from John. The hospital called a year later. I think we have your tennis shoes. We gave them up for lost. They removed them from them, and when we left, there was nowhere to be found. Like, oh, well, just tennis shoes. Not that that's cheap in this day and age, but nonetheless. But a year later, I think you left your tennis shoes. God, all right. So.

0: You're right.
1: You know, yeah, going back there to get in, today when I came in to supervise, oh, yeah, we found this lady's Bible. So good for her.
0: Yeah, exactly. Yeah. But, yeah, give them all a break because this is a crisis to them.
1: Yeah. My last transfer today was a Korean vet, and he said he was in the service 27 years. He had some health problems, but he was, like, vomiting. But he looks like he's going to be okay.
0: Let's hope so. But, yeah. Well, once he's stable, maybe you'll go get some good stories.
1: Yeah. Yeah.
0: Right.
1: I told him it was an honor to transport him, and I told him, you know, my hero growing up was Douglas MacArthur, so I told him that.
0: Oh, well, he must have been pleased at that.
1: Yeah.
0: All right.
1: Yeah.
0: Excellent. I'm sure it brightened his day, and that's important.
1: And he said he's been to Chicago.
0: Oh, I'm sure.
1: I told him I was from Chicago, yeah.
0: Yeah. Good. Good, yeah. Excellent.
1: Okay, Riley, well, I'll let you go, and I know you want to finish these calls because today's your last day for the week.
0: Oh, yes, thank you. Appreciate
1: it. Have a good weekend.
0: All right, okay, bye.
1: I'll enjoy the rest of the show.
0: Right.
1: Thank you very much.
0: Yeah, good weekend. Oh, you know what? My weekend's already spoken for. All right, so that's fine. Let's see. Oh, we have Nick in Chicago. All right, Nick in Chicago. What's up on WGN Radio?
2: All right.
0: Nick is listening to his radio. We'll put him on hold, and he'll soon. When you're waiting online, don't listen to your radio. And I realize at this particular studio, during the breaks, all you hear is silence. You don't hear WGN's return feed because I wired it that way for my convenience, but it wasn't for yours. And apologies for that. All right. So we'll pick it up right after this on WGN Radio.

WGN Radio. I'm Raleigh James. Always liked that. 1975 is Calvin Arnold, as far as that goes. You're saying, who is that? Well, I'll tell you the label and you'll say, who is that? It's on Nine Chains. Yeah, okay. Well, whatever. I just thought it was clever. And you listen to those words and you think, my God, this must have been written in 1955, not 1975. But there it is. He wrote it and produced it. Calvin Arnold. And you're saying to yourself, who is that? He's from Georgia. That's about all I know. And I came across that because the Entertainers, a beach music band, covered it. And when I heard the Entertainers doing it, I thought to myself, it ain't original of them. Who did this? And digging a little further, I found Calvin Arnold. All right, so maybe you know more than I do. So 888

0: 65593. Now, Nick has successfully turned off his radio, I do believe, and welcome back to WGN Radio.
1: Yeah. I did have my radio on because sometimes the sound goes dead and yes. Then you were saying something and I want to know what you were saying.
0: Well,
1: but I don't use my radio.
0: Right. Anytime the sound is dead at this studio, it's because WGN is taking over the programming for commercial breaker news. So it's never
1: okay.
0: me. So you can listen to the dead air till I come back and you're safe.
1: Oh, okay. Thank you. But I'm still alive and so are you. So far.
0: So far, yeah, right, exactly.
1: We're still here. Yeah, I was looking in, I'll make it fast because I know you said you have a full board. Is that correct?
0: It is true, absolutely. Every line is lit.
1: That's good. Okay, this is September 8th. By the way, today's pick three number for there's two drawings, midday and evening. Mm. Today's pick three winning lottery numbers were 911. Isn't that something?
0: It is, yeah.
1: Yeah, and the year after the attacks in New York and then on the Pentagon, the next day, I don't know if they had two drawings or just one drawing a day, but it was 911 also, if you remember that.
0: Interesting.
1: Back way back then.
0: Interesting.
1: Yeah. Okay.
0: Yeah.
1: The USA Today, September 8th, Florida sweeps top three places to retire to in new report. And they show, and I was hoping to get in before Eduardo, who used to be calling in when he was in Chicago as Eduardo from Midway, by the Midway Airport area in the South Side. But Orlando, Miami, and Tampa are listed in that order.
0: I wouldn't, by the way, I wouldn't pick any of them.
1: The
0: first thing is you better love humidity because it will kill you for 7 months of the year, number one. Number two, you better have deep pockets because Miami is about the most expensive place to live right now. Number three, Orlando was a toilet because it was always inland. There was nothing there. And then Walt Disney World was developed and they developed a lot after that. But it's still inland Florida. Who the hell wants that? And then, of course, Tampa's Tampa. All right. So
1: Tampa, absolutely.
0: And as long as you don't, Tampa is probably between the three there, Tampa is probably the worst at the humidity. It's just oppressive.
1: I don't know.
0: Yeah.
1: I'm glad you brought that up.
0: Well, you know, that whole Gulf Coast, whether you're in Tampa or you're in Mobile or Pensacola or Biloxi or New Orleans or Houston,
1: right.
0: You're going to die, I mean, as far as I'm concerned.
1: Yeah, I've heard about the humidity. I hate humidity. We had what's called a heat dome here in Chicago a few weeks ago. They should have called it heat and humidity dome. So when I went out in it, I felt like I was walking against a wall of humidity. You know, I was that bad.
0: Right.
1: Getting older, and as we get older, you notice those things. And so anyhow, okay, well, maybe I'll burn out a couple of minutes before your break comes up for your top of the hour news. And I'll mention this other thing about mailing. Also from the USA Today, this is from this is September 10th. Mailing paper checks is a bad idea. Story.
0: There are many people who think that because of the way they can be doctored, altered, washed, and all that.
1: Right.
0: That
1: is one of the things.
0: Yeah.
1: You know, the old physical way of actually, if you don't buy a pen that is says specifically, and the bigger stationery stores like in the Chicago Office Max, Office Depot, or Office Depot bought Office Max, or they're both the same company, but you can buy a special pen that has special ink that'll really soak into the
0: paper. It might make a difference, and it might not, because a lot of people who are depositing mobily, all those checks are looking at is the amount. They don't care if they're written Adolf Hitler.
1: Yeah, you're right about that. You can write it. It's been proven. People have written Mickey Mouse, Donald Duck, and it's gone through.
0: Absolutely. Yeah. My clients on my radio stations, you know, my company's Globecasting. One word. It's pretty simple. They won't write. They'll write the call letters, or they'll write the name of the show, whatever. And it doesn't matter. It goes through.
1: Yeah. They ask you to write it a certain way, but otherwise. Yeah, but the two main things was that what I mentioned about the writing out something that can be bleached out and other technology. And the other thing is the modern phones have those cameras. Now you can use them to process a check right on the spot.
0: Well, of course.
1: Because on the bottom left is the routing number, and the bottom middle is the checking account number.
0: Right.
1: And that can be a problem. And in fact, I except for one thing that I mail in a payment to for a credit card, because I don't know when I'll be using it, and then when I run out of, you know, run the payment, run the balance down to zero, then I don't have to worry about sending in a payment, you know, a check right. or anything. But I get a money order, and I send that, and, you know, I get the cash, you can make out a money order, you know. Okay, I think we're getting close to you having right. your break at the top.
0: Well, I got, I got another minute and a half, but that's all right. Thank you. I appreciate the call.
1: Thank you. So, nice hearing you.
0: USA Today had one of those still sending checks in the mail. Time to stop. You know, there's fraud in so many countless ways as far as that goes. The one thing I will say, obviously you're going to have to pay for your bank accounts to satisfy a credit card balance or something like that. But if you're buying online anything, don't use a debit card. Do not in any way involve your bank account. Put it on a credit card. You've got protection there. And then, of course, like I say, you're going to have to pay the credit card off. But, you know, if thieves see a check in the mail, at this point, since fewer and fewer people are writing little checks, it's probably going to be a big check. And at least that's what the thieves are counting on. And so you've got a lot of people who are, in fact, going after that of the criminal intent. I will say right now, paper checks, 3% of all payments in the United States right now. So there you have it. All right. So we'll pick it up there next hour right here. Got to Kimberly and Cindy and Johnny and Austin. All right. Ruth and Gurney, Robert in Chicago. And we will drop Nick's line since he's gone and have one available for you on WGN Radio.

0: I'm Riley James. It's one of my all-time favorite records, 1958, Bob and Earl. Yeah, Bobby Bird of Rockin' Robin fame, and Earl Nelson, and they were both members of the Hollywood Flames before that. Yeah, Buzz, Buzz, Buzz. Right for that, they actually recorded this in 58 for Class, and I thought it was a terrific record. So, after Bobby Bird left, Bob Reif became Bob with Earl Nelson, but on this, that was Bird and Nelson doing Gee Whiz. And like I say, it's absolutely one of my faves. Later, if you're wondering, you're saying, I know that name. Well, you do, because Harlem Shuffle later, but that wasn't Bobby Bird in that. That was Bob Reif. Anyway, if you were having the misfortune of listening to the stream of my AM today, you heard parts of that record ad nauseum as I was testing out all sorts of possibilities to the sound card workaround. And I figured, well, I'm at least going to entertain myself while I'm doing it. So 888-876-5593. I believe that Robert in Chicago has a request or two. So, Robert, welcome back to WGN Radio.
1: Oh, thank you, Riley. I just have two requests here. One, I believe this was Laverne Baker, a tune called Shake a Hand.
0: No, well, she did a version of it, but that won the hit. There were two people who were very famous for it, and why can't I think of this right now? And neither of them are her. I know that. But so many people have done that over the years, but no, it wasn't her.
1: Oh, right. Yeah, I remember the one. I remember was like a shrill that they call it on the piano in the background.
0: Yeah,
1: and all. It was really nice. Yeah. Well, anyway, the other one was
0: Faye Adams. Faye Adams. That's who it is.
1: Oh, Faye Adams. Okay.
0: Right.
1: Yeah.
0: I knew it would come to me eventually. Yeah, Faye Adams. And there's another female who had it out at the same time, but Faye Adams would be the hit.
1: Yeah, I know there were about three or four black ladies that had those powerful voices at that time. Yeah.
0: Yeah.
1: Yeah. Well, anyway, the other one is now, I don't know if it was the same tune, Lever and Stoller, but it was Hound Dog by Big Mama Thornton.
0: Oh, yeah, that's the original.
1: Yeah, the original.
0: Absolutely. Yeah. On Duke Peacock. Yeah, that's one of Don Robey's labels. Yep.
1: Yeah, did Lever and Stoller write that one?
0: Yeah,
1: or?
0: They did.
1: Yeah, because I know they did a lot of the early Elvis stuff, too. Yeah.
0: Right.
1: Yeah, that was more like a kind of a rhythm and blues kind of...
0: Well, that's what they were writing primarily.
1: Right.
0: That's what they were really famous for writing. And that Big Mama Thornton recorded that in 1952. So it was a few years before Elvis. And she recorded it in L.A., but Don Robey picked it up on Peacock Records in Houston. Yeah. And that was really her only hit. It sold 500,000 copies on Shellac, on 78 RPM. And it was,
1: at that time, sure.
0: Yeah, absolutely. Yeah. And it was just huge at the time. But that song's been recorded over probably 250 times. So everybody and their brother. But yes, Lever and Stoller absolutely wrote that. And there was a deal. One of them, and I vaguely remember this story, and I don't remember which one. One of them had been touring Europe and came back on the boat, and the other one said, "We have a hit with Hound Dog," and when Elvis hit. And it was just like, what? And boy, did they.
1: Of course, Elvis did it like the rock and roll version more. Yeah.
0: Well, the problem with Elvis recording your song is Colonel Parker demanded part of the publishing. And period.
1: Sounds like him.
0: It was very ugly. And some people actually rightfully refused it, but Lieber and Stoller were a little more mercenary from the standpoint of saying, "Hey, a percentage of something's better than nothing at all." So they did cut him some stuff, and that was true with some of their other deals as well.
1: Yeah. Yeah, so if you could get to those two eventually,
0: It was Johnny Otis who asked Lieber and Stoller to meet Big Mama Thornton.
1: Oh.
0: And at the time, Lieber and Stoller weren't old enough to vote. They were like 18, 19 years old. And Johnny Otis said, "Yeah, come on by my house. I want you to meet Willie Mae." And Willie Mae, of course, was Big Mama. And then the problem is Big Mama Thornton already had been signed to Don Robey's Peacock Records. So bottom line was Roby went to Johnny Otis and said, "Hey, I got this artist and I can't do anything with her." And so it was Johnny Otis who heard her and said, "Oh man, there's something there," and brought Lieber and Stoller over to the house. And that's just the way it was. And
1: When I hear Johnny Otis, I think of, was that Little Willie and the Hand Jive?
0: Yes, absolutely. But it was so many other people. The Johnny Otis show, there would have been no Etta James if it weren't for Johnny Otis and so many others. And so
1: It was like a big production, right? That he had.
0: He was responsible for so much. And a lot of people didn't realize it, but he really was. So Hound Dog really was a lot like 60 Minute Man. These were records that really took R&B and made them, I won't say mainstream, but close to it, selling a lot of records.
1: Right. Yeah, Jackie Wilson was 60 Minute Man. I remember his version. Yeah.
0: Well, yeah, but originally, of course, Billy Ward and the Dominoes. But Jackie Wilson had been with Billy Ward and the Dominoes.
1: That's right. Yeah.
0: Yeah. So, but a lot of things, there were a lot of stories about how they wrote Kansas City, which was Casey Lovin originally, and just on and on. There's the early Lieber and Stoller. There are tons of great stories.
1: Oh, yeah. Yeah. Okay, Robbie, thanks a lot for your info. And I'll be talking to you soon. Again.
0: Absolutely. Thanks. Appreciate it. All right. Okay. And yes, man, copyright for Hound Dog. Once again, you got the words and music attributed to Big Mama Thornton and Don Roby. It was renewed that way as well. But from what I understand, Lieber and Stoller managed to get their royalties back. But it was quite the deal. But that was so common. All right. So 888-876-5593 is 8888 Raleigh. And that's going to take us to Johnny in Austin. All right, Johnny, welcome back to WGN Radio.
2: Well, thank you very much. You had an exciting day today. I understand.
0: Yeah, it's been an exciting week. It's not over. I figure I'll be sleeping maybe by next Tuesday.
2: Well, I've had my own issues, too, with household surprises.
0: Oh.
2: AC coils going out upstairs to the cost of, they don't make them like these. They don't make anything like these.
0: Well, no, of course not. Of course not. But in the meantime, you sweat. That's the worst part of that. It's not even how much it costs. You sweat.
2: $3,500.
0: Well, so what? But you're sweating. That's
2: so
0: the problem.
2: What? Would you like to contribute?
0: No, I mean, when you're talking about $3,500, that is such a drop in the bucket for what I have to spend on these radio stations.
2: Well, it's all relative.
0: Yeah.
2: And then one more other thing, a little bit of moist carpet to only learn that the foundation has a copper pipe leak inside it. So now I've got a great big nice crater in the dining room.
0: I'm more concerned about the possibility of mold setting in.
2: I think I caught it in time.
0: I hope so. Well, make sure you watch that and don't let it go anywhere.
2: It's all fixed now. There's just a crater, like looking at the surface of the moon.
0: They've completely dried it and there's no mold there?
2: No.
0: Okay, good.
2: No, I caught it in time.
0: Thank God. Because that wouldn't have been $3,500. That wouldn't be closer to $35,000.
2: Fortunately, I had insurance on that.
0: Excellent.
2: On that, I didn't on the AC, but enough of that crap.
0: Yeah.
2: I mean, but it's just little surprises that lurk around the corner that you're just not prepared for.
0: Absolutely.
2: Financially or emotionally.
0: Right, absolutely.
2: Yeah, so anyway, enough of that. Is this new Windows 11 the latest Vista, or is it even worse and horrible?
0: Yeah, Vista or 8. No, I understand what they're doing, and I don't like it as far as that goes. So there are real problems, but I wouldn't say it's Vista or 8. It's just convoluted in a different way.
2: Yeah, but it's still hell.
0: Well, it's hell for a programmer, I'll tell you what.
2: Well, do you think, for a user,
0: I don't find it bad at all.
2: Okay,
0: for a user, no problem.
2: How many businesses or different types of businesses are affected by all this crap besides your radio station?
0: Well, it depends. And, if we were really in the online business, we wouldn't be using Windows anything. We'd be Linux. So it depends what you're doing and why you're doing it. Obviously, I'm loath to use the Windows machines, but some of the automation software and stuff that I use calls for it. I don't have a choice. But given the choice, I don't stay with Windows for anything. And I would assume larger businesses aren't either. Their IT departments are probably using Linux.
2: Also, I'm trying to move fast here because I know you got callers. I did get the hold of Kevin, and I'm running the 2020
0: news. Good. Some of that stuff is laugh out loud funny.
2: It is.
0: Yeah.
2: I mean, you got to have a sense of satire to understand it sometimes.
0: Yeah.
2: And sometimes satire really flies over my head a little bit.
0: Yeah, but other times you hear something and you just laugh out loud. At least
2: I mean, it's great, and I'm happy to have it.
0: Good.
2: Thank you very much.
0: Oh, my pleasure.
2: It runs at 20 minutes after every hour from 5 to 10 a.m.
0: Excellent.
2: On my morning show.
0: All right.
2: You talked about Charter cable turning into, well, here it turned into Spectrum.
0: Yeah, everywhere turned into Spectrum, the residential portion certainly.
2: And
0: yeah.
2: They have cleaned up their acts somewhat in Austin because
0: you got competitors.
2: Competitor is Google Fiber.
0: Of course.
2: So people are bailing out there like rats on a sinking ship.
0: Yeah, absolutely. And if you can get fiber to the premises symmetrical, then it's a good deal, and I wouldn't hesitate. But anything else from them, I wouldn't touch with a fork.
2: Well, Spectrum, well, I'm not going near Google. I don't like them. But anyway.
0: Well, by the way, for their fiber, I'd hold my breath and do it in a heartbeat.
2: I know it. I know you would.
0: Yeah,
2: but
0: you betcha.
2: The thing is, this... the Spectrum, I called them up, and I got a heck of a deal to stay. Yeah, they used to call it retention. They call it customer solutions.
0: Right, but the point is, unless you're on fiber to the premises symmetrical, you're just dealing with cable broadband.
2: And it
0: sucks.
2: Google Fiber takes your fiber right to your house.
0: Well, that's what FTTP is, of course. But what I'm getting at here is the problem with your connections are when they're advertising a gig down, or it's our gigabit connection, your upstream is less than 30 megs, usually.
2: I'm getting 27.
0: Oh, God. You see right there. No. Stick a fork in it. I won't live there.
2: I mean, downloads about, if I'm lucky, 500.
0: Well, right. But that's still so asymmetrical that it's lopsided.
2: Yeah, I know. I can live with it, though, for the price. Yes, I can live with it.
0: All right.
2: I can.
0: Well, Google Fiber is probably even cheaper because they're real cheap.
2: It probably is, but...
0: Okay.
2: Another couple... these AI jingles. Have you heard any of these things? I mean,
0: they're like
2: toys to these little wannabe programmers.
0: I don't know if I've heard any. Where would I hear them?
2: I was sent some as a courtesy for my Soul of the City, which I said, thank you. You can put them back where you got them.
0: Right. Okay.
2: I appreciate your
0: efforts,
2: creativity and your efforts, but I don't need those.
0: Okay.
2: And then I got stuck with some of my morning show, which were just removed.
0: Okay.
2: Thank God. I mean, they were horrible.
0: I don't know that I've encountered this.
2: Oh,
0: so
2: you notice the Google. I mean, Google. Listen to me. These AI graphics, haven't you? I mean, they're everywhere.
0: Well, I'm not visually inclined, so I don't see much in the way of graphics. I don't notice much.
2: Well, they all have a certain look to them.
0: And what is it a graphic for?
2: It could be for Houston Radio Platinum. Any business. But some people, when you look at graphics, you got to have the talent to know that less is more. And if that doesn't catch your eye in about a second and a half, they're gone. Right. And you see all these things, and it's just loaded. If you don't know what you're doing, I'm sure there's people that know how to do this, right? But if you don't know what you're doing...
0: Well, I know that they make it very easy as far as that to create, and they probably are, you know, to create images with ChatGPT or, you know, use Adobe Firefly or Canva. You know, there's a bunch of them out there, I know, and I would assume that people who are not necessarily artistic inclined go to town with this.
2: Yeah, it's garbage in, garbage out.
0: So don't look at it.
2: Well, not unless it involves me, I don't.
0: Well, if it involves you, hopefully you've got something you can do to stop it.
2: Exactly.
0: Yeah, sorry.
2: I wanted to mention one other thing for Fran and folks that like the Marvelettes.
0: Ooh.
2: On my Sunday night show.
0: Marvelettes.
2: The 8 p.m. Central Time feature artist this week is the Marvelettes.
0: This is good, and you'll definitely get into the songs that are Gladys Horton leads and the songs that are Wanda Young leads.
2: Exactly.
0: Yeah.
2: All
0: right.
2: Soul of the City, Sunday night, 6 to midnight, Central Time, soulofthecity.net.
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0: Yep.
2: I'm also on in the morning, Monday through Friday, from 6 until 10 a.m., 5 until 10 a.m., but it's not classic soul.
0: No.
2: There's some of it, but it's other stuff, too.
0: Yeah, but so. Sunday night, 6 p.m. to midnight central, be there or be square, because as I've mentioned many times, this is a labor of love for Johnny. He adores obscure R&B the way I do, and he makes absolutely no money on this, and it usually is a hassle to even do, and so he's doing it for your benefit if you like this stuff. So Sunday night, 6 to midnight, it's not recorded, it's not replayed, it's just live. SoulOfTheCity.net.
2: There's no archives.
0: Right.
2: And one other thing, I heard one of your callers mention Jackie Wilson. If your listeners like Jackie Wilson, this is also nobody's making any money off of it. A gentleman who has been very helpful to me with the Soul of the City radio show is a gentleman named Will Howard.
0: Sure.
2: And he has got the Facebook link or page to Jackie Wilson Music and A&D Memories. Jackie Wilson Music and Memories on Facebook. There's classic photos of Jackie Wilson. There's a list of great songs by him that you've never heard before. And you talk about a labor of love. Will Howard has been at this for many years now, and it's a fabulous.
0: No, it's truly great, and there's, in addition to all that, there's some great stories from people and some behind-the-scenes stories about Jackie and some of his appearances and some of the venues, so it's a lot of fun.
2: A lot of it. So with that wraps up my notes. I try to be concise and let you get to your other callers.
0: Well, thank you for calling, and thank you for doing it. Sunday night, 6 to midnight, be there or be square.
2: Thank you, Raleigh. Right. Have a good night.
0: Okay, you too. Okay, bye. Yeah.
2: Okay.
0: And now that I think about it, since the laptop is at the other studio, you'll hear a replay of this show if you understand how to get there by date. And what you can do is go to RaleighStream.net downloads, and you'll see if you click on it, it's going to come up with Raleigh, and it'll have a date. You can just change the date from, say, 09/09/26 to 09/10/26, and you'll hear the replay. Because I'm not going to be able to put the links up tonight or anything like that. I will get to it eventually, but I promise I'll upload the show so it'll be there, and I'll put it on the stream. I say that. We'll see if I can and take it from there, but otherwise we'll get to it over the weekend. So 888-876-5593, 8888 Raleigh. Yes, this is good. Now, I've got a half hour, and I want to go through Brian with a Y in Florida, well, actually in Miami with two I's, Kimberly and Dalton, Cindy in Chicago, Floyd in Iowa, and Ruth in Gurnee. Oh, and there's a line. I said there's a line available for you. I would be wrong. Someone has taken it even as I speak. So as soon as you hear somebody hanging up, you'll know it's time for your turn to get on in there. And so other than that, I hope you did write your prosperity checks earlier tonight. Yep, the new moon was at 10:27 p.m., and that was Central Time. And so if you didn't, probably still okay to do it a couple hours late. But okay, so that's where we'll pick it up, coming up with you right after the news, right here on WGN Radio.
3: Just

WGN Radio. That's the original hit, Faye Adams, Shake a Hand. And that was 1953 on Herald. Yeah, going way back, mostly shellac copies of that. And then half the Atlantic stable did it, whether it was Laverne Baker or Ruth Brown in 1960 or on and on. But originally, the hit was on Herald, and it was Faye Adams. And actually, it was Faye on Herald a few years after that that did, is my favorite song by her by far, was The Hammer.

0: side. It was a flip side, I would say, on Herald in 1956. So I think it was like Any Time, Anywhere on the A side that, you know, neither here nor there to me. But man, I heard the hammer. And I was, yeah, there's the record. All right. Well, of course, it did absolutely nothing other than warm my heart anyway. We have Brian with a Y in Florida. Well, there's an I in Florida, too. So, okay, Brian, what's up?
1: Speaking of shaking hands, I'd like to telephonically shake your hand for your discussion the other night about ampersands. And here I thought I was the only person still in this century who was punctilious about punctuation. I love ampersands, and some night I'm going to interrogate you about the interrobang, my favorite punctuation moment.
0: All right.
1: But not tonight. I got other business to conduct here, and I want to clear the lines for all of the rest of the callers, get everybody on. Man, you've been on a roll this week. I'll try not to derail you. Some old business about Chi-Town Ken and his doo-wop group that he was doing on this far. I don't know. He was seemed to be set on the enchantments. But, you know, are the enchantments the next generation? I wanted to make the suggestion, go ahead and use enchantment. I like it. I mean, I was on the radio in New Mexico, what Trump wants to call New America, the land of enchantment. So I got no problem with enchantment, but you came up with five, as I recall.
0: Oh, there were eight.
1: Other bands with the same or other groups with
0: eight.
1: The same name.
0: Yes.
1: So do a variation on it. The Enchantment Punk Brigade or something.
0: Yeah.
1: just do a variation on it because you want to be unique. That's the thing about show business. You may not be very good, but you're the only one with your act. You know what I mean?
0: Well, absolutely. But I think the first thing Ken needs is members. I don't think anyone's taken him up yet.
1: Oh, I figured he'd be having his phone ringing off the wall with that.
0: Nope.
1: With the WGN audience? Well, come on, folks. I'd be standing in line knocking on his door if I wasn't 2,000 miles away down here in the humidity. You know, I happen to like the humidity, although
0: God.
1: I better towel myself off right now. I'm perspiring so profusely. Every time somebody complains about the weather down here, the heat in the summertime, I always have the same line for them, Raleigh. I say, hey, have you ever considered moving to North Dakota? It's a lovely state, and it was Theodore Roosevelt's favorite of all the lower 48, the only 48 in his day. So North Dakota, and you know something? In the dozen years I've been laying that line on people, never once has anybody admitted to ever having set foot in North Dakota. I've been there five, six times, I think. You've probably been there a dozen times. You probably worked at a radio station in Bismarck, if I know your history at all. Am I right?
0: I didn't, but I almost did. I almost went to work for Meyer Broadcasting in Bismarck. You're right. And they had a wonderful little facility there. I like Bismarck, man, Dan. And,
1: did you notice the architecture in Bismarck is really strange? I've never seen a city of its size anywhere in the lower 48 that had some houses. I'm talking about residential. That struck me that way. It seemed to be a unique thing. Even Fargo was different. You know what I mean?
0: I loved Fargo. The West Acres Mall, which had the Roger Maris Museum and three display cases. Yes, remember it well.
1: So here's a technical question, but it's an easy one for you. Are any of these songs you play, and I don't do requests, make requests of you. You got enough people doing that. If I did, I'd say Dennis Day with the old Hoagie Carmichael standard, Buttermilk Sky, old Buttermilk Sky. But you don't have to play that. I can get it up on YouTube. But my question is, where are you getting this music? Are any of these songs we're hearing actually on 45, you're playing on an old turntable?
0: Yeah, well, they were played on an old turntable when I put them on the computer. Now they're files, but they came from 45s. Originally, when I had time on my hands, I would depop them, and I might get 2,000 pops out of a record. It would drive John crazy for hours, but I would. And, you know, every now and then I would rip something from a CD, and I was always sorry about it. But, yeah, a lot of 45s and some 78s.
1: But on the air, we're always hearing
0: not always
1: digital.
0: Not always. I've got a turntable sitting right here, and I do use it from time to time, but not as much as I probably used to. But
1: right. I bet you couldn't put your hands on a copy of Dennis Day doing old Buttermilk Sky. The other night, I'm still flying high from getting 5 out of 5, and my compliments to whoever's writing those questions for you, because it ran the gamut, and I like that. I'm a generalist, if you haven't noticed by now, Raleigh, and we we went from the definition of tripe to the number of marriages of Mickey Rooney.
0: Right,
1: and
0: right.
1: And I knew he had been married 8 times. I wasn't sure about the ninth, and I also knew one of his wives had been murdered with his gun, but not by him.
0: Right.
1: I knew a lot of his history, but I wasn't sure about that. But I was certain that Liz Taylor had 8, and who could forget Larry Fortensky, for heaven's sake.
0: Yeah.
1: But this brought to mind serial celebrity marriage, and when you know, that phrase brings to mind one surname immediately, and that would be Gabor, the three Gabor sisters.
0: Oh, God, yes.
1: Although, actually, there was a fourth, the mother, Jolie, who lived to 100, I was surprised to read. She only had 3 husbands, but the daughters, all 3 of them, took up where she left off. Between the 3 of them, Ava, Zsa Zsa, the most famous, and let's not forget Magda.
0: Right.
1: There were 20 marriages, but only one person in history, Raleigh James, one person in history, and he happens to be one of my favorite actors of all time, only one person can claim to have married 2 of the 3 Gabor sisters. You want to take a stab at who that would be? I'll give you a hint.
0: By the way, I know it should have been Merv Griffin, but who was
1: that's
0: it?
1: What No. He was hanging out with Ava.
0: Yeah, yeah.
1: And the man in question married Zsa Zsa and Magda, but not Ava. If he would have had the trifecta, that would have been another story, especially given his suicide note. He was a suicide. He committed suicide in Barcelona, I believe, somewhere over in Spain. And I'm talking about George Sanders. The first of 3 Mr. Freezes on the Batman TV show, but really his signature role was a portrait of Dorian Gray, and also he was terrific opposite Joel McRae in Foreign Correspondent, perhaps the most underrated of the great Hitchcock films. George Sanders' suicide note, he took pills in a hotel room, and it was very succinct. He just said, "I am bored." And I made, I reported on this to somebody on the internet a few years ago, and he came back to me, and he said, "No, actually, you misquoted the suicide note. He didn't say, I am bored. He said, I am gabored."
0: Oh, God, this is hilarious. Yeah.
1: Well, and, I'll say goodnight, and
0: right,
1: hey, I want to keep listening to you at least through the year 2525.
0: Oh, God. We'll talk to you later. Okay, bye.
1: Bye.
0: Thanks. Yeah, well, George got around in his 65 years as far as marriages go. The first one wasn't Gabor, and there was somebody in between Zsa Zsa and Magda, too, as far as that goes. But I think he was born in Russia, actually. But anyway, I digress. 888-876-5593-8888. Raleigh, and let's see, we've got Floyd, and Floyd is in Iowa. So what's happening tonight, Floyd?
2: Raleigh, I just happened to catch on the, I think it was on YouTube, a video of the state anthem of the Soviet Union. I didn't know they had one. I knew we have national anthems. I thought the Soviet Union, a lot of republics, they had one. It's at 3:37. And it started, of course, now one of the versions is a militaristic tink, tink, tink thing with a lot of military stuff on. But this thing, and when I was a kid, I just never did like the vocals that much. I always liked the instrumentals. But this thing starts out with a blast, a blare. My sister would know what that's called, an instrumental with all the instruments in the orchestra. And then it picks up with some woman's voice as a chorus. When I heard that, I thought, this is absolutely beautiful.
0: Here you go.
2: And it is. And it showed the montage.
0: And it depends who's recording it, of course. I think that was a Canadian group that I just played, but there are several. Yes, they have a national anthem.
2: Didn't know it. And then the montage they show of their countryside and such, I can understand easily when you see the beauty of that. So, of course, just like the United States.
0: Well, the other thing is, look at
2: Rocky Mountains.
0: Look at the size of it. I mean, Russia's
2: absolutely
0: the kind of place, whatever terrain you want, they got it.
2: Yes. The vistas. The Caucasus Mountains in the south and the Georgian Republic go up to the Siberian snow-covered fields.
0: Yeah.
2: And it's absolutely beautiful. And I mean, I've seen how easily someone would want to get in there and defend that place. But by golly, Raleigh, I didn't. And again, I didn't know they had an anthem.
0: I accidentally
2: came across it.
0: I think it was like 1944. It came out during World War II. And
2: that sounds about
0: it. Replaced the one I just played. That replaced another one, the Internationale, and so they replaced it with that in 1944. And then they changed it in 1977, removing Stalin's name. And then, of course, they did it for good reason. They did away with it in 1991, obviously, like the rest of the USSR.
2: Yeah. Yeah, well, I'm glad you told me about that, the Canadian chorus that recorded this.
0: Yeah.
2: I'll know who to listen for then.
0: Yeah.
2: Of course, I could...
0: I think you'll see it as Duke of Canada is where you'll see it.
2: It might be.
0: Yeah.
2: And again, and one of the gentlemen earlier, I'm glad you told me about this podcast, too, because I want to find out more about this fiber optic he was talking about. I just got on the tail end of that.
0: Oh.
2: I could find your podcast. I'll find out what he's talking about.
0: All right.
2: Podcast. And then find out more about this fiber optic. Raleigh, it's always good to hear your show.
0: Likewise, thanks. And thank you for calling. All right, so 888-876-5593. Moments left, but I'm going to spend them with Kimberly, Cindy, and Ruth on WGN Radio.
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0: WGN Radio. I'm Raleigh James. Well, actually, to some degree, Dennis Day was an interesting choice for Old Buttermilk Sky, which was a Hoagy Carmichael record from 1946. And, of course, he did it, and then Kay Kaiser did it, and then Danny O'Neill did it, and some women did it, and, yeah, about three or four women. And then I always think of the Paul Weston version with Matt Dennis, who did the lead. And then, yeah, there was a Dennis Day version, which you just heard, but you don't normally get a request for his version, but there you have it. Nellie Lutcher in 56, yeah, 10 years later. Rusty Draper, you know, there were a number of people who did Old Buttermilk Sky, to say about four dozen easily. Willie Nelson cut it in 88, and Crystal Gayle had it on an album. Yeah, Peggy Lee, she recorded that about 10 years before they actually released it, and they released it on a CD in about 2015 on her. So, yeah, there's Old Buttermilk Sky. Why not? All right, so 4 minutes, and here we go. If Kimberly and Dalton is still with us. Are you still with us, Kimberly?
1: I'm still here, Raleigh. I originally started calling when my mom told me your name, your computer, about her request from last night, but you were slammed tonight. So I just hung on now to tell you I hope you have a good weekend and things go better for you.
0: Well, thank you. Well, I'll be reunited with the computer hopefully tomorrow night, and next week she will hear her requests. My best to you both.
1: Okay, and you take care.
0: Okay, thanks. Appreciate it. All right, so what a trooper. Kimberly hung in there for quite a while. Now, let's see who else is with us still. Cindy in Chicago. Let's see if she is still awake. So, Cindy, welcome back to WGN Radio. Are you there?
2: Yeah, last night I fell asleep. I missed your whole show, yeah.
0: You didn't miss a thing.
2: But then I ran into Rita from Harwood Heights at the library yesterday.
0: Yeah.
2: She said, she said a few words to me, and she said, are you Cindy? And I said, yeah, you must be Rita from Harwood Heights.
0: Oh, man, that's great.
2: Yeah, but then anyhow, she's, kind of elderly, and she's very capable, you know, because I had been worried about her and asked her, you know, like, called up member and said if she needed help, but she really is very capable. She's nothing like my mother. She's very capable.
0: Good.
2: Very educated, very capable.
0: Excellent.
2: But then anyhow, Chuck's anniversary of his passing is the 17th, and he used to listen to his Buddy Holly CD over and over. If you could play Rave On, and that'll be the day.
0: Oh, yeah, let me write them down. I'll get them on for you next week.
2: And then, what was I going to say? There's been strong-armed robberies, and there was one on the other end before Narragansett at that Dunning Square Mall. And I guess I'm just going to, I don't know if anybody else around here goes, or not, you know, that listens goes there, or, but I guess I'm going to avoid it until the people are caught. There's a Jewel there that I go to, and a TJ Maxx to window shop or get my face cream.
0: Mm.
2: But that's about it.
0: All right. Well, good to talk to you. You're sounding good. And we'll hear from you next week.
2: Okay.
0: All right. Okay. So, yes, very, very calm for Cindy Nice. 888-876-5593. Now, the floor, if she's still awake, is Ruth and Gurney. Ruth, are you still with us?
3: I am here, Raleigh.
0: Well, the next,
3: so much.
0: Next
3: and,
0: 2.5 minutes are all yours.
3: Hi, Holy Days starting today, and it's just such a phenomenal blessing to participate, as I've been anxiously looking forward to it. And this new moon during, I'm going to do prosperity checks for other people. So what I had was request for, and a wonderful story that I almost got to tell you about New York and Rockefeller Center and two fellows from West Point.
0: Okay.
3: And I was sitting there with them after I met them in Central Park at 4 o'clock in the morning.
0: Uh-huh.
3: And I wanted to sleep under the tree, but it was taken by all the homeless and bums and whatever. And so it was unique. They were stationed there. One was from North Carolina. I still remember his name. So we were there in Rockefeller Center, and someone sent over a bottle of wine.
0: And by the way, I hate to do it, but you're going to have to continue it next week because the show just ended.
2: All right.
0: Good Talk night. To you then. Okay. So appreciate that. Yes. Meant to mention that Rosh Hashanah starts tomorrow night, Friday night, September 11th at sundown. Ends nightfall Sunday, September 13th. So happy New Year to those of you who are celebrating. And hopefully it will be a peaceful New Year in Israel. All right. So we thank Adam for keeping us on the air and John for screening your calls. But above all, I thank you for calling. It made the show a pleasure to do. In fact, you got me through it tonight. Yeah, it was one of those. Looking forward to telling you all about it on Monday when we do Monday Night Trivia. Until then, that's a wrap. I'm Raleigh James. 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

0: 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I'm Raleigh James. 3 hours to spend together, assuming I live that long. I'll tell you what. By the way, before I do anything else, if you're into writing those prosperity checks, the new moon happens in just about 20 minutes, actually. That would be at 10:27 p.m. So write your prosperity checks just before that. And yeah, you know it's not real money and all that kind of stuff. And if you have no idea what I'm talking about, well, never mind. All right, but reminding those of you who do. This, you know, I keep thinking it can't get worse. The life in general, it just can't get worse. Wrong. It can get worse. So when I got off the air last night, and we had a lovely time for 3 hours. That was nice. And I saw, oh, well, you know, because I'm a Mac girl at heart, of course. When I talk to you on the air, I'm doing this all through Macs. But that said, for professional radio stations, you need to use PCs because that's how the software works. All right, fine. So, of course, Windows 11, and I say it's called 11 because it'll store a path in 11 different places, whether, you know, you're talking about a driver or perhaps a network. A folder. All right, fine. So I noticed it was hard to miss that after when I got off there, I did the update on 6 on-air computers, and I noticed that they all died. And what occurred was that, and it's partially my fault, is that I have an external sound card where I knew that the driver was out of date. Okay, many, many operating systems, but they'd always worked like a charm until last night. All right. So I was up till about 6 this morning trying to find a workaround for that and running and getting other sound cards and all that. Bottom line is it was not successful. I won't bore you with what. So I got a couple hours of sleep, and then I was at it another 3 hours, and another hour of sleep, and I was at another 3 hours. And at that point, I realized that this is not good. The only thing I can possibly do to make this right at this point, you don't want to know how many things I tried, would be to reformat those computers, which I, you know, 3 of my can because the backups are managed to be on the air. Don't even ask about how. And I'm holding my fingers crossed tightly, praying they'll stay that way. So I say, well, we really got to get back to the studio in the valley. We've got to get back to Scottsdale, pick up some stuff and all that. So I jump in the car with John. It's about a 2-hour drive. Get here and realize I left my laptop in Globe. Now, why this is important is lately everybody's been crazy about you have to change your passwords on all this. Well, yeah, thank God for Adam. He said, well, you can reset the password. Yeah, I did here because I didn't remember them. But the bottom line now is that if you made requests in the last couple days, I'll have no idea what they are because they're sitting on a laptop in Globe that's inaccessible. I was not planning to go back immediately, but yes, after Thursday night, you don't hear from me again until Monday for a live show. And by then, hopefully, I will be recuperated, at least to some degree. All right. So with that, if you ever wanted to have an argument, you'll win it tonight. That's for sure. I barely know where I am. Now, lots of caveats there to say that if it's on your mind, it'll be on mine. Yes, and all that wonderful show prep that engineer Bob sends me or James from the South Side. So I won't see it. Yep, on the same laptop. So with no backups anywhere. Of course not. Why would I do that? Right. So 888-876-5593, 8888 Raleigh. And I'm very pleased to know that you're already lining up and I need you tonight, believe me. Marty is in Whiting. Welcome back to WGN Radio.
1: Raleigh?
0: Yes.
1: I'm laughing with you.
0: Oh, good.
1: Not at you.
0: I know. This is just insane. You know, this is after the 8 lost days because of just networking, file sharing, and their damn path someone was living. And now this would happen. So, mm-hmm. You know, so, yeah, for a few hours today, I had 2 radio stations just off the air completely. You know, so they're back on a wing and a prayer, and we'll see what we can do. And I might die first. It may happen. I was saying to John, you know, this is about the time that, you know, you have the fatal heart attack. But so far, so good.
1: Well, please don't have a heart attack.
0: Yeah, well, not on the air anyway, right? That's bad form. I'm glad you have requests. Really? I'm glad you have requests because I have absolutely no idea what to do for bumpers. What do you want to hear?
1: We love you too much. Okay, last week you played, I seen Buddy Guy in Gary, Indiana.
0: Yeah.
1: You played my bumper. Thank you very much.
0: Uh-huh.
1: But tomorrow night, because it's not Friday technically, but me and my buddy, we're going to see Eric Clapton in United Center.
0: All right, so you want an Eric Clapton record?
1: Yes. Robert, do you know this song? When Eric Clapton...

0: Right.
1: I had a pleasant surprise today. Around 5 o'clock, I got a call from one of your listeners, Mike from Juliet.
0: Oh, how
1: and
0: nice.
1: And we had a nice chat. He was telling me that I'm an interesting person, and he said he would call me in the future. So
0: good.
1: That was a really treat to have one of your listeners reach out and call me.
0: Yes, absolutely. I'm delighted.
1: I have a request, if you can do it.
0: Okay, what you need?
1: Taking a Vacation from Love by Little Anthony in the Imperial.
0: Wow, that's obscure. Okay.
1: Yeah, I remember hearing it on the radio.
0: Okay. I'm writing down.
1: I can't remember the year.
0: I'll find it. I will find it for you.
1: Okay, well, thank
0: all right.
1: you.
0: Thanks for calling. And I got an email from Nick. I was so pleased. And I'm going to be giving him a call soon. I just didn't want to do it in the middle of the night.
1: Okay.
0: All right, thanks.
1: Bye.
0: Okay, bye. All right, and Nick, of course, broke his femur. Yeah, man, I tell you what. So keep him in your prayers. Surgery went well. All's going to be fine. But like anything else, you know, it's going to be quite the rehab. So, but right now, where he is, the food is excellent. Well, that's a plus. All right, so we'll get to Bonnie and Butternut. There will be room for you, too, 888-876-5593. We got Chris in South Carolina and Johnny in Durham, North Carolina. He'll be next because we ended the show last night, and he was still on hold. So we got to fix that, and we will. And don't forget your prosperity checks. You got to do that before 10:27 tonight, if you do it at all. All right, so 888-876-5593 on WGN Radio.

0: WGN Radio. I'm Raleigh James. Found it. I'm not sure I'm glad I did, but it's what Marty and Whiting wanted to hear, so he gets Tears in Heaven from Eric Clapton. And yeah, now I know I wasn't on the primary drive. Yeah, enough said. You heard it. All right. And so did Marty. And that's the good news. All right. So Bonnie is in Butternut. Bonnie, welcome to WGN Radio. What's up tonight?
1: I know those darn computers can really make you so upset. Take a deep breath, and I'll tell you what my grandkids always tell me. Don't get a grabber, Granny. Calm down. Okay. You know, we have a tendency to, not a tendency, but we do watch financial and stock programs in the AM.
0: Sure.
1: On TV. And they are having 5 and 6 minutes worth of commercials every single morning.
0: Yep.
1: Where it's these slot machines and gambling and put your credit card in and looks, you know, like they won $600. And I just don't understand why some of these networks are doing that.
0: Well, the networks are going to take whatever spots they can. The idea that they're really going to go ahead and audit the content is almost nil, assuming that it doesn't violate NAB practices or FCC code. It's not going to matter. You got a couple things going on. You've got the online stuff, and you know, this is for a while. Then you've got the casinos and all of that, and of course,

0: you know, they buy the spots and they pay, and so the networks run them now, or the local stations, and sometimes it's local buys as well. In terms of how they cluster them, I'm against that as well, the multiple minute clusters, but that's the way of life these days. But sure, there's a lot of people who are willing to pay for that advertising time, you know, BetMGM or whoever, because, you know, you can do that from your own phone, your smartphone, and they make money.
1: I guess. Other thing.
0: By the way, let me pause and say, as bad as those are, I'll accept them quicker than all of these medical commercials for drugs where the side effects will kill you. You know, it's like, you listen to the disclaimer, you'll never take this drug.
1: That's on the flip side of it. If you don't have the you know, a shot to lose weight or whatever, because your skin is itching.
0: Right.
1: Or then you have the gambling. So, you know.
0: Yeah.
1: Claim whatever you want to claim.
0: Yeah, exactly.
1: But other thing I was thinking with school going back, I wonder how many of the listeners remember when you would sit at the kitchen table and you would have to take paper bags or newspaper and make book covers for your books.
0: Of course. Not only that, of course, then very often top 40 radio stations would have them available for you because it had their call letters all over them and their logos and stuff like that. There was no shortage of people who would give you the paper because, of course, after all, you'd put it on your books.
1: Well, I guess I'm older than that. We have to use brown paper bags.
0: I'm talking about the 50s and absolutely the brown paper bags and all that. But by the mid 50s, you saw some enterprising radio stations.
1: Well, and then I remember also as time went on that the high school would make a logo and you could buy a certain amount of them.
0: Right.
1: For, you know,
0: same thing.
1: Minimal.
0: Anyway,
1: well, I'm sorry you're having a bad start to your day. But
0: I don't know when my day started. I've had, two cat naps.
1: It hasn't ended.
0: It's
1: still going on.
0: I think it started, yesterday, Wednesday. Yes. All right. Well, thanks. I appreciate the call, Bonnie.
1: Bye-bye.
0: All right. So, yes, indeed. And this will all be over soon. And, the amount of slot commercials are out there. And everybody doing it as far as that, you know, starring Sharon Stone and things like that or whoever. So why? Because they pay cash. And, of course, the deal is simple. The advertisers make money. So, 888, oh, by the way, I love the disclaimer at the bottom. If you have a gambling problem, no, I just have a problem watching the commercial. All right, so 888-876-5593. Happy, happy birthday to Chris in South Carolina. Welcome, welcome. So, 39, is it?
2: No, it's 40.
0: No, oh, well, like I say, we'll go with 39 again and again and again.
2: Yeah.
0: All right.
2: I enjoyed it this past Sunday. It was a blessing to be here.
0: Yeah.
2: I went to this seafood place for my birthday called Silver Bay in Greenville.
0: Okay.
2: And had a great time. And
0: excellent.
2: I feel the same. I don't feel any older.
0: No. It's never like that. You know, the day comes and we think maybe there'll be a switch that's flipped, and there never is. So it's all incremental. But as far as I'm concerned, your last birthday, you'll count them backwards now.
2: Yeah, but the bad thing is that Clemson lost to LSU.
0: Well, yeah. Yeah, but it was a good game nonetheless.
2: You know, it was a one-sided game.
0: So, yeah, well, there is that. But did you go?
2: No, I listened to it on WCRS, and my name was shouted out by the voice of Clemson, Don Munson.
0: Really? Really? Why?
2: Yep.
0: Why? What caused that?
2: I texted it to him to give me a birthday shout-out.
0: And he did. Oh, that's great.
2: Number one Clemson fan.
0: That's great. Now, the Tigers, of course, traveled to Baton Rouge. They did not get the disgrace on their home field. So, 51-10?
2: Yeah, 52-10.
0: 52-10. All right, well, close enough.
2: Clemson will be home this week. on the 12th, the day of my birthday party, and shout out to everyone that came to my party.
0: All right.
2: And hopefully Clemson will win, and I'll be listening on my little radio while I'm there.
0: Sounds great. Well, we're heading for the news, so I will talk to you soon, but keep me posted, and happy birthday.
2: Thank you so much, Raleigh James.
0: Okay. Talk to you soon. All right, so how about that? 888-876-5593. We'll pick it up right there, right after the news, right here on WGN Radio. Oh, and I'm supposed to be playing a bumper, too. And sorry about that. I was busy writing, just getting my sound cards to find out. Oh, they're back ordered for 3 weeks. More good news. But good news for Victor. I have his little Anthony request.

0: WGN Radio. I'm Raleigh James. And yes, that is a little Anthony and Imperials. I'm taking a vacation from love. I'd like to take a vacation from life right about now. But that's for Victor in Silver Spring. And a fine choice all around. Certainly better than Eric Clapton. All right, so Johnny is in Durham. Welcome to WGN Radio.
1: Oh, hello. Yeah, that song sounds like it came from a movie made.
0: Yeah, just a flip side.
1: Yeah. Anyway, I'm listening to what all you're saying, and these drug commercials are terrible.
0: Oh, they are. They are. You know, but the warnings are so, you know, out there that they're almost funny. You know, I mean, I'm waiting for it to say you'll quack like a duck or, you know, cluck like a chicken, whatever.
1: Side effects may include flatulence and death.
0: Oh, yeah, that's absolutely true, yes. And, and depending on where the flatulence is occurring, you might prefer the death.
1: Yeah.
0: You know,
1: anyway, let's see. Yeah, go ahead.
0: I was going to say, so many of them are for weight loss. You know, it's one thing when you're fighting some horrible autoimmune disease or whatever, but if it's weight loss, just stop eating. You know,
1: that's right.
0: Yeah.
1: And some people, they look good with a little weight on them.
0: Yeah, well, there is that too. Yes, depending on your taste. Yeah, in India particularly, weight heft is considered as a social mark because, of course, so many people are starving.
1: Yes, yeah. Well, they kind of go too far both ways in India.
0: Yeah.
1: With too skinny and too fat.
0: Yeah, well, there is that.
1: Based on the pictures I've seen anyway.
0: Right,
1: but
0: right, yes. I'm not going to Bombay either, so yes.
1: No, I'm in no position to render judgment on India.
0: Yeah. And you and me
1: body
0: both.
1: Types or whatever. I wish them all the best. But this song, the request that I heard, you know, my mother wants to go see all those shows in the 50s, before they were even calling it rock and roll. And she had records, and she had one. There's a really little boy I would play over and over, and they finally had to take it away from
0: me. Ooh, what is it?
1: But it was a singer, Laverne Baker.
0: Yes. Which one?
1: Well, there's two of them.
0: Okay.
1: And the one I played over and over until they had to take it away. You know, it was Trouble in Mind.
0: Okay. Now, your mother mother was lucky that you didn't discover Laverne Baker's Fifi Fi Fo Fum. As a kid, you would have gone...
1: I had a little sugar plum.
0: Yeah, you'd have gone crazy for that.
1: Oh, my. But the other song she did, everyone's done a cover of it, or a lot of people, but I think she does the best, is that Lucky Old Son, her version.
0: Oh, okay.
1: It's fantastic. I was going to tell you something else, but I can't remember... Except that somebody claims they figured out who killed the Black Dahlia, but that may be too heavy for your show. You know?
0: I don't know. I wonder how many people listening to us remember the Black Dahlia, and who do they think killed her?
1: Well, I'll tell you what seems to be the consensus, if you want to hear.
0: Yeah, I do.
1: Okay. Well, you know, I won't go into details. You know how she was killed and how she was discovered.
0: Yeah.
1: And it's pretty horrific, and it's... But based on that, there's only so many people would fit the MO of someone who could do it. There was one guy that she was seeing briefly, and this is just after World War II. It's 1947.
0: Right. January 15th.
1: And he had been in the Pacific with the Army medical people with 1st Marine Division.
0: Right.
1: In particularly horrible circumstances. And he wanted to go further with his medical career, but the Army psychological profile nixed him and said no, and said he was too aggressive and had problems. You know? So they sent him back to the States, and he was in med school in California, Los Angeles, trying to continue with it.
0: Yeah.
1: And, you know, they looked at him, and it was like they quit looking at him. And he married, I think, right after the murder had occurred. And the wife gave him an alibi. And they just, for some reason, quit really focusing on him, although it seems that a few detectives weren't quite sure about giving up on him, but they didn't have anything on him, or so they thought. But it seems like the most likely person.
0: Well, very interesting what you're saying about it. He had a medical background because, of course, those cuts were precision on her, especially at the waist.
1: Yeah.
0: And so I know that was a big deal. completely drained of blood, severed in half at the waist.
1: Right. He had access to the, you know, the place where they take bodies for study and stuff.
0: Yeah.
1: At university. That's sort of.
0: That's interesting.
1: All signs seemed to point to him. And he was fat. He wanted to be like a spine doctor or something, or a chiropractor.
0: Uh-huh.
1: He was very into the spine and stuff, and I don't know.
0: This is really interesting because, of course, is he still alive?
1: Oh, no.
0: Okay.
1: From what I read, he died in, I think, 93 of prostate cancer.
0: Oh, wow.
1: Somewhere in California, not terribly far from L.A.
0: Okay. Yeah, but, this was such a shock. She was only about 22 years old, and she was just beautiful. I think her name was like Elizabeth Short or something, and she was from Boston originally. And the Black Dahlia, as I say, you got to be a little long a tooth to remember this. Well, certainly to remember when it happened, but even to remember all the hoopla afterwards.
1: It must have went on for a while.
0: Many, many years. They had 150 suspects initially. And so, it was always on the news as far as that goes. And, of course, the face being mutilated with the Glasgow smile, I think they called it, where they slashed it, all that, and cuts and other places. And, of course, posed, with her hands overhead and all that. Yeah.
1: But reading it, I kind of wonder if he had, like, an accomplice with him, or...
0: You would wonder, because the other thing, not only was this precision, but actually the way the guy did the cut in half, this was a known medical procedure. And, this is this is not easy as far as that goes. So I would I wouldn't be surprised if he had some help along the way here. I don't know.
1: Yeah. I wasn't really even aware of this thing until like about a month ago. I was beating the heat wave and went to the library, and this book has just been released.
0: Oh, you mean you hadn't known about the Black Dahlia?
1: Well, vaguely, I'd heard the term, and I remember seeing, things float in and out of your awareness over time.
0: It was really interesting right away, and, it's just, I remember this more from being told than from really remembering it, but it was a week after she was killed that someone claiming to be her killer called the Los Angeles Examiner, congratulating them on the coverage of the case, and, telling them to expect souvenirs of Beth Short in the mail, and then...
1: I think he sent them.
0: Yeah, right, he did send them. And exactly. Here is Dahlia's belongings cut out from.
1: So he was definitely the guy that killed her if he had stuff to send.
0: It also included her birth certificate, her business cards. I mean, this is somebody who clearly knew her. Photographs, all that. And an address book. Now, the address book was interesting because embossed on the cover of the address book was some guy's name. So Mark Sutmurder, but in any event, they thought that. But ultimately, the FBI said all was too compromised. They couldn't really analyze it. And then there was supposedly a suicide note found, and that was like months later, tucked into a shoe in a pile of men's clothing.
1: And then there were a bunch of people that confessed.
0: Right. Oh, well, isn't that the truth? Yeah.
1: Always.
0: But the guy whose name was on the address book, her roommate claimed that that Beth had rejected his, advances toward her. So I think they looked at him hard.
1: Well, he was one of many, I'm sure.
0: Right. Over 150. There were over 750 investigators initially. There were 400 sheriff's deputies. There were like 250 Cal State Patrol, on and on. There were rewards offered and all of that. There were, like you say, the number of confessions that were fascinating and the number of suspects, clearly.
1: And then you had people writing books where they were talking, one of the detectives that had custody of the case for decades, he said, well, toward the end of his career with the LAPD, he said, well, now we're getting a lot of people who were telling us their father did it, or their
0: right. Oh yes, and a lot of that.
1: And they're writing books about it.
0: Right, right. No, a lot of that came out as far, and there have been several books. There was one that was written that focused on a bellhop who was a mortician's assistant, and he was somehow connected with Mark, yeah, the guy whose name was on the address book, and all
1: well,
0: of that.
1: Well, the guy I'll tell you the name of the guy that they seemed to point to.
0: Okay.
1: Marvin Margolis.
0: Really?
1: Marvin Margolis.
0: Well, now that is interesting.
1: Yeah, I don't know if his name was on the little book or not.
0: No, it was some guy, John something or other. It was or Mark something or other. Very common name, Mark something.
1: Yeah, the guy that wrote
0: Mark
1: this
0: Hansen?
1: Book, Raleigh.
0: Yeah,
1: he looked at all of, and he filed Freedom of Information Act things with the FBI, and he got back information for about every one of them if they had records of them. Some they didn't have any records of, but when he tried to get information about Mr. Margolis, he got a really strange reply.
0: Yeah.
1: It was like, yes, we have it, but you can't see it, kind of thing.
0: That's really interesting. And he, Marvin Margolis, yeah, had like a stage name, Marvin Merrill. And yeah, right.
1: Well, it's L.A. He's got to have one.
0: Well, right. That's absolutely, it's required. I went by the courthouse once where they were doing the name change things, and they did them in groups of like 50 people, and they asked people to stay after they got certificates so they could clap for the last person. I just thought this was hilarious. But in any way, Margolis dated Beth Short for a while. And
1: very briefly, yeah.
0: Yeah, right. Yeah. But med student at
1: University real nearby. The guy said it was like a 10-minute drive,
0: right,
1: at the most.
0: Yes,
1: the little
0: USC, right, deep. USC, you betcha.
1: USC,
0: but
1: yeah,
0: he was looked at initially, I guess, like you say, because his wife provided the alibi, and then he left L.A. as
1: Marvin. He disappeared
0: Merrill.
1: Real quick.
0: Yeah, yeah. And so that is interesting. Well, who knows? So I guess that.
1: Well, I think he's the guy, but you know, okay, I'm just the guy on the radio out of Durham.
0: So is that William Mann's book on Black Dahlia?
1: I think so.
0: Okay.
1: I think that's the name. Yeah.
0: Okay.
1: Yeah.
0: Yeah. All right. Well, it's a fascinating story. I mean, hell, if Dateline was around back then, they could have gotten a year out of it. So.
1: Well, they may take it up again.
0: Yeah. Yeah.
1: But. It was interesting to read. The writing quality of Mr. Mann, he's not writing a novel, and he's not doing, what do they call, belles-lettres.
0: Right.
1: But he's very direct and clear, so I got to say that for
0: him. Yeah, yeah, and gets into the Zodiac mystery and all that.
1: Oh, the Zodiac thing, I didn't even get into that. No.
0: Yeah, boy. Well, I may pick up that book. That sounds like something there to check out. Going to do that. Thank you.
1: Yes, and you will play Miss Baker, me.
0: Oh, absolutely, Laverne Baker. You
1: play
0: betcha.
1: Them both. You can go out and come back in.
0: Well, I absolutely could. So, yes, that lucky old son, and I already forgot the first one. I'm sorry.
1: Trouble in Mind.
0: Okay, you bet it. I'll have them both, I promise.
1: Thank you, madam.
0: Okay, thanks
1: appreciate
0: for calling.
1: It.
0: Appreciate it. All right, so 888-876-5593. One of them coming up next on WGN Radio. We'll be right back.

0: WGN Radio. I'm enjoying that just a little too much. I love Laverne Baker. She was one of my all-time faves. And I saw her probably a year or so before she died. Sadly, her health declined rather fast. She wound up losing both legs. And it was grisly at the end. But boy, she was still in rare form. I saw her at, I think it was the Roosevelt Hotel in Hollywood. And she was just great. My favorite by her was Bop Ting-a-Ling, as far as that goes. But yes, Trouble Mine was a great song. And Fee-Fi-Fo-Fum, good too. And yeah, that lucky old son. It'll be an argument whether you can outdo Frankie Lane on that, but I'll leave it to your guesses when you hear it. So Elaine is in Tinley Park. Welcome to WGN Radio. Elaine, are you still with us? Did we lose Elaine already? Well, all right, you got to call me back, Elaine, is what it is. Mike in Elmwood Park, welcome back to WGN Radio.
1: How you doing, Riley?
0: Oh, you got to be kidding me. So let's just move on.
1: I got a couple of requests.
0: Yes.
1: Stone Soul Picnic by the Fifth Dimension.
0: Okay, as opposed to the original by Lauren Ira.
1: How about Soul Deep by the Backstops?
0: Okay.
1: Yeah, I think that's all I got.
0: Okay, two. Easy enough. Thanks. Appreciate it.
1: You're welcome.
0: All right.
1: Take care.
0: So, yeah. So sure. I'm more of a Laura Nero fan on that. But as far as that goes, I'll be happy to play the Fifth Dimension. Fran is in Austin. Welcome back to WGN Radio.
2: Hey, Raleigh. Well, I agree with you on that. I'd much rather hear the original.
0: Yeah.
2: Although, you know, the Fifth Dimension one isn't too bad, but it wasn't bad until I actually heard the original. And then I thought, No. I don't.
0: Yeah.
2: But anyway, I was calling because I'm wondering where some people are.
0: Oh, like who?
2: Like one of them being Brian and Joliet. He used to call quite a bit to do charts, and
0: yes,
2: he had some kidney issues, I believe.
0: Yeah, you're right.
2: And then there was Pete.
0: I know
2: he had a lot of stuff going on.
0: Yeah.
2: And
0: nursing home.
2: Laura in Willowbrook, we've heard from her a little bit, but she doesn't sound near as perky as she used to. I used to get a kick out of her and her musicals that she would,
0: She knew, absolutely, Sound of Music, every bit of it,
2: Sound of Music,
0: Well, and Lisa and Dundee, same deal. We haven't heard from her.
2: Lisa, hopefully she's doing a lot better now. The last time we heard from her, she was doing great.
0: Yes,
2: so,
0: and we pray that continues. But you're right. Laura and Willowbrook, it's been a little while. And Pete dropped off the radar. You're so right. And Brian and Joliet. So,
2: Yeah, Pete was going to have some kind of surgery, and
0: Don't go away. Okay. Or there'll be surgery on me if I don't get to the news on WGN Radio.

0: WGN Radio. I'm Riley James. All right, so the fight is on there with Johnny and Durham. Laverne Baker or Frankie Lane? Now, if you're talking about the Frankie Lane version that was resung on Columbia under Mitch Miller, I'll give it to Laverne Baker. But if you're talking about the original Frankie Lane on Mercury, those are fighting words. I'm going with that. All right, so I have spoken. 888-876-5593. Back to Fran on WGN Radio.
1: Yes, you have, and I agree with you. The one that you played, I've heard another one that, I don't know, had a solectomy.
0: You did. But that's exactly what Mitch Miller did to those. And, man, that those...
1: Didn't he do that to everything?
0: Pretty much. Pretty much. Although, as bad as he was, all of the audio engineers who have since redigitized everything for CD have eclipsed anything he could have thought of. They're just horrible, like everything that came out on Motown.
1: Oh, God. Yeah. Oh, I know. And then, like, why do they have to, so many times, have to add all this echo to everything?
0: Well, right.
1: I don't get it.
0: Yeah, that was originally the MGM trick on that Tommy Edwards stuff, and it went downhill from there. But, I remember I got a CD on Leslie Gore's Greatest Hits, and I swear she should have sued them, because Quincy was so good at, getting her voice kind of deep in the background singers and all that. And, man, I heard it without any of that. And it was just, like I say, she had a lawsuit as far as I'm concerned.
1: Oh, definitely she did. Yeah, I've heard that. I've got a friend who is just a Leslie Gore fanatic, and she bought that. And I'm thinking, how can you say you love Leslie Gore and listen to that?
0: Exactly, because the original Look of Love was just a masterpiece on that 45.
1: But,
0: The absolute worst example of that was Frankie Ford. The flip side of I Want to Be Your Man was Frankie Ford's version of Time After Time. And I fully agree that the denizens at Ace overmodulated the background singers horribly. I don't care. They stripped him away and they turned him into a demented lounge singer. I mean, it was just horrible. So, and that's the kind of thing where, it's overmodulated, and there's a recording engineer who should face a death sentence, I agree, but you don't strip it away.
1: No.
0: So, yeah.
1: Exactly. And it's hard to fix that, though.
0: You can't fix it,
1: so you might as well leave it alone rather than just take it away.
0: Yeah.
1: Of course... A lot of people don't know how to mic vocalists. I've had that experience. Oh, my God. But
0: the other one that's horribly overmodulated, and you rarely hear it on her greatest hit CDs or anything because it's so overmodulated, but it was one of her best songs, was Irma Thomas' Look Up.
1: I don't think I've...
0: Then you have to hear a little bit, because it's just such a great song, and you'll hear the overmodulation of why you don't hear it, but I don't care. I'll listen through the overmodulation.

0: overmodulated. It's a masterpiece.
1: Oh, I love it. Yeah, it definitely is. But I remember now that I've heard that before.
0: Yeah.
1: In fact, it's on my computer, which,
0: Right. Yeah.
1: If I could ever get it working, I'll hear it. There.
0: Good luck.
1: Yeah. Now I've locked myself out of my email somehow.
0: Oh, really?
1: It's a good thing I can still get it on my phone. But I don't know what I did. I was trying to do something and, messed it up. And
0: password, maybe? Password mix match?
1: I don't know, because I put my password in and it still says unable to access.
0: Ooh.
1: And it wants me to do all this stuff with Office. I don't want to buy Office.
0: What are you, on Outlook or something horrible?
1: Outlook. Yeah.
0: No. See right there. No. Just no. But
1: I've heard that Thunderbird's pretty good. So if I can ever download things again,
0: right,
1: I might try to get Thunderbird. But I can't get Winamp to download. I can't. It seems I don't know.
0: Yeah, I do know.
1: I don't know. I'm just ready to take. Well, I'm not. But I'm not having the same level of stress with it as you are. At least mine is just,
0: right. You don't have radio stations off the air in the balance.
1: No, I don't.
0: Worse than that, we've now gone into political rate. So I will have a full log. And of course, there's no explaining this if you don't run those spots. And so, oh man, public files and everything else. So it's like these spots have got to run, and they will.
1: Yeah. Oh, and then I found that drive.
0: Yes.
1: And I put something on it.
0: Yes.
1: And it said when I bought it that I could use it on my phone and on my computer. It doesn't fit in my phone. So then I found a cable that I can put the one end of it in and put it in my phone.
0: Yeah.
1: But it won't play.
0: Oh, gosh.
1: So I don't know what kind of cable I need to get that I don't have.
0: Right.
1: So it's just one thing after another, and it's just, but fortunately your thing did work. I was able to find the drive.
0: Yay. Glad to hear it.
1: And all that. And for a while I thought I was making progress.
0: Yeah.
1: I was so happy, and then
0: you were till you weren't. But yeah, that this PC,
1: right,
0: the Windows File Explorer is pretty good for finding stuff that's not showing up. But you need more than that. As far as, do you have an iPhone? Is that what it is?
1: Yeah.
0: Okay. Well, so that's just a USB-C cable, for the most part. Well, actually, that may not be true. How old is your iPhone?
1: It's pretty new. It's 16 Pro.
0: Yeah, I think that's 16 also is just on a USB-C at that end. So
1: yeah,
0: now, of course, what you need
1: is... There's a bigger end on the other end, and that plugs into a cable. And then I can... Actually, that plugs into my computer, but then I can't... I don't know. It fits together, but it won't work.
0: Yeah.
1: So I don't know whether it's one thing on one end and one thing on another, and I don't know what they're called, so... I feel stupid calling. Okay, what is this? It's got a big thing on one end, a little thing on the other end.
0: Yeah, I can't say it, but I'm assuming the bigger thing is just a USB-A, and that would be like what your traditional USB cables, which were pretty large and as far as that goes. The smaller thing at the other end might be a C. Obviously, I can't diagnose it that good without knowing exactly what you're dealing with in terms of equipment.
1: Right.
0: But the good news is don't be shy about calling anybody and saying, I'm going to describe it like I'm a moron, because things like iPhones are so ubiquitous, they're going to know. So don't worry about it. You won't need to have them interpret what you're trying to tell them. They'll know. And the other end is going into the drive, right? What kind of, is it an SSD?
1: Uh, I don't know.
0: Okay, a little solid state drive that fits about in.
1: Yeah, one of those little. It fits in the computer, and it. Then the other end is a bigger end, and I thought the little end would fit in the computer, but it's the big end, and then you plug the little end into another cable.
0: Don't you plug the little end right into the drive?
1: I was trying to do that. It wouldn't do it.
0: Oh, that's interesting. Yeah. Because it sounds like it's a C to A USB cable. But there again, these are very ubiquitous. Anybody you talk to is going to know. So give them the model of your SSD and all that, and you'll get there.
1: Yeah. Now I've got to get my email back up. Although, as I say, I can get it on my computer. But, what I was trying to figure out how to do was send an email, and I wound up screwing up my whole
0: email.
1: Every time I touch this thing, I mess something up.
0: Right. I can relate. You know, I can't speak to Outlook because that just causes me to break out in a rash even saying the word. So I can't help you there. But in terms of your email providers, are you using commercial providers like Mail.com or Gmail or one of those?
1: Gmail.
0: You can go to Gmail directly. You don't need Outlook or anything like that. You can go directly to Gmail and get it that way.
1: Oh, okay.
0: Yep.
1: I'll try that.
0: Yes, send me an email if you can. I'll give you the URLs to use. Of course, it'll be a day or two before I see a laptop again because I left it in Globe. But
1: I know. Yeah. I heard it and I'm like, oh my God. Well, you know.
0: But as soon as I'll
1: get having a worse day than I am.
0: Oh yeah. No, and like I say, on 2 hours of sleep, and I gotta order these interfaces tomorrow morning, which means that's the East Coast. So on top of this, I have to set an alarm for like 6 a.m. my time to call them. So it's like, I don't need sleep. Who needs sleep? Yeah. But no, we'll get you through it. When you're using commercial services like that, you can actually go directly to their portals.
1: Okay.
0: All right. Good deal. Okay. Thanks.
1: All right.
0: Okay. Bye.
1: Thanks.
0: All right.
1: Bye.
0: Yeah. That's easy. All right. So 888-876-5593, 8888. Raleigh, when you're running your own mail server, don't start me. Oh, we're going to get to Nick in Baltimore in a moment. He's calling from the hospital. I can't wait. We'll do it right after this on WGN Radio.

0: 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I'm Raleigh James. As much as I like the Laura Nero original better, man, I'll tell you what, Bones Howe did a good job with them, The Fifth Dimension and Stone Soul Picnic, 1968. All right, so, Nick in Baltimore. I'm very excited about this. So, Nick, how are you feeling?
1: How are you doing? I'm doing fine.
0: Good.
1: I know you got a spot break coming up.
0: You see, you can be there lying in pain in the hospital and know what I don't. So, yes, we've got another minute and a half and we'll go to the break. But so give me the cliff notes.
1: The cliff notes is I'm doing fine. They operated. They put my knee back together.
0: Oh, good.
1: And I will walk, but it's going to take a lot of rehab therapy.
0: Oh.
1: Like 3 weeks or whatever. It'll be all right. I'm going to a nice place
0: close
1: to where I live, so
0: good.
1: It's going to be all right.
0: Good.
1: I'm just a little frustrated, obviously. But, you know, speaking of technology, for Fran, the iPhone 16, which is what I have,
0: that's
1: a C cable.
0: Yeah.
1: It's a USB-C.
0: That's what I thought. And what she's describing sounds like a C at one end and an A at the other, but I don't really understand that, because if she's using an SSD drive, usually those are C cable inputs.
1: Yeah, or the other end, the power, the fatter end.
0: Well, yeah, but usually on the SSDs, those little that you hold in the palm of your hand, they're simple, stupid little. I'm looking at one as we speak. Yes, here it is. Right. Yeah, time machine. I should use this. What a concept. Yeah.
1: Right. But anyway, I'm doing fine, and I won't take up any more of your time.
0: No, that's all right. Take up all you want. I am amazed that you are the first person I've ever talked to in a hospital who says the food is good, so that's alarming.
1: Oh, yeah, it's good.
0: Excellent. Excellent. Now, so...
1: Johns Hopkins.
0: Well, yeah, I know, but even so, that's excellent. Well, hopefully the rehab place will have great food, too. But I'm glad you're going...
1: I'm sure it is.
0: Oh, good. And private rooms and all that kind of stuff, so that's nice. I'm glad you're going to a rehab hospital dedicated to rehab, because they'll work you 3 hours a day, 5 days a week.
1: Yep.
0: And, a lot of times when you do that to a nursing facility or whatever, they don't. So, that's tremendous. So they think 3 weeks you'll be walking out of there on your own?
1: Yep.
0: I'm counting on
1: it. That's the plan.
0: Well, thank you so much for calling, and do keep in touch. Let us know.
1: Okay. Thanks for all your good wishes.
0: Absolutely. You betcha. And we'll keep it up. Thanks, Nick.
1: Okay. Bye-bye.
0: All right. So, yeah. Well, bad scenario, but good outcome so far, and good food in hospital. Yeah, that is the lucky patient there. All right, we've got a full board of calls. Let me release the line on Nick here. 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

0: WGN Radio. I'm Riley James. There is Soul Deep, The Box Tops, 1969 on Mella, and that was Mike's other request. So now he's heard both Stone Soul Picnic and that. All right, so yeah, if you called early in the week and arrested Jimmy P's six pack and all that, that's in the laptop that's not here. But you'll hear it next week, and I apologize in advance for screwing up. All right, so yeah. Oh, but I do it with alarming regularity, let's face it. So, Eduardo in Tampa, welcome back to WGN Radio.
1: I'm here.
0: Yes, I'm here.
1: Sorry about that.
0: Yes, we're both here.
1: Yeah, thank you for the Survivor Burning Heart request yesterday. I heard it, I think it came out around midnight.
0: Good.
1: So, thank you very much.
0: My pleasure.
1: Yeah. Oh, there's a spectrum. Before I get to my job here, Spectrum, I guess, is running some fiber optic thing or something. I don't know, but they're out there right now. They said something about doing something. Is that the new thing they're doing, I guess?
0: Well, it depends. They very often can be very, very shady in those commercials about what they're really offering. If you ever hear the words fiber fueled, run like the devil, because what that means is that part of their network's fiber, but what's coming to your house is coax cable. You don't want that. So fiber fueled, you run like the devil. If it truly is fiber to the premises or fiber to the home, that is very interesting, and I would certainly look into it. But what's important with that is that they offer you, and this is key, symmetrical speeds. If it's any of this nonsense like, oh, it's gigabit speed, yeah, that's download, but if it's 30 megs upload, you don't want to be anywhere near it. So if they'll give you symmetrical speed, then yeah, you want to take that no matter who it's from. Spectrum actually is I think the new name for Charter. Charter had such a bad reputation they changed their name, I think. I think that's who it was. Spectrum was somebody else. So, Spectrum is the consumer-facing brand of Charter Communications. And they probably in 2014 started this out. Charter acquired Time Warner Cable and Bright House in 2016. And this all had to do with Dr. Malone and all that. But the bottom line is that traditionally Charter had the absolute worst bar none customer service for residential. Nobody came close to being this bad. I mean, they got an award. Now, I didn't say for business, but for residential, Charter was just, in fact, I refused to move to an area because Charter was served by it. That gives you an idea. And so anyway, they changed their name. Many of them have, like what I always called Cable None. Cable One became Sparklight. I don't know who thought of that, but yeah, it sounds like a 1945 car part company, but nonetheless. But anyway, yeah. So Spectrum is the trade name. And again, all of these companies that basically are built on originally the fact that they were cable networks, but now cable television and stuff, that is obviously losing a lot of ground. So almost all of them are wanting to push broadband. And I don't blame them. When they give you FTTP, fiber to the premises, or sometimes it's called FTTH, fiber to the home, either one of those, as long as it's symmetrical speed, the world is your oyster. Take it. No matter what it is, take it.
1: Symmetrical speed, okay.
0: Yeah, and if it's anything else, they're playing with you. And that's the deal. And, you know, Time Warner before, they had a lot of lousy systems. They used to call it Roadrunner, high-speed online. Yeah, well, good luck on any speed online. But so what it is today, you'll have to ask them. But if you're getting true fiber to the premises and it's symmetrical, fall over yourself to sign up for that.
1: Okay.
0: So.
1: Let me move on to my some things at work. It kind of ended on a good note today, but a lot of people, especially like in the ER, are leaving their stuff behind. They're very careless, and then obviously the transporter. Because I got a call yesterday. Well, this lady left her Bible, and you were the one that transported it.
0: Right.
1: And eventually, I found out that she recovered the Bible, but. Uh-huh. Some of these people, they leave their, even family members, they leave their chargers plugged in, their phones behind, they leave all kinds of personal things.
0: And I understand this. Keep this in mind.
1: Yeah.
0: While it's business as usual for you in your day at work, for somebody who's having to go to the ER, either themselves or with a family member, this is

0: girl since 1953.
1: Edge of the Lunatic Fringe. It's the Raleigh James Show.

WGN Radio. I'm Raleigh James, so here we are Monday night. The time is right for trivia. We've got three big hours and no straggler because you got them all last week. So a new question. People living in rural areas are 100 times more likely to die from this non-medical cause. What is it?

0: one, so you can't guess on that. Maybe you're ready to guess on my question, but when all else fails, pick your own category, and sky is the limit on that. And so waiting since before the show began was Don in Beloit. So Don, you'll be first. Welcome to WGN Radio.
1: Hey, Hey, Riley. How you doing?
0: Well, we're here. And yourself?
1: Yeah, I saw your I saw your website and your difficulties last week. But I was really busy working all week in Albuquerque.
0: Ah, what was going on? What was going on in Albuquerque?
1: The usual new wastewater installation.
0: Okay.
1: And I really like doing that, and a boiler inspection on top of it, and it's just 100 degrees all week.
0: Oh yeah.
1: Really tough.
0: Yeah.
1: Riley, I love like going around the country doing my environmental engineering. I was going to get to that in a second here, but I listen to so much radio, but really fell for that AM 840, this all country station. Sheila and Derek Underhill own this radio station, AM 840 in Albuquerque. Wow, they play really good country.
0: Well, good. Glad you. Yeah. Genuine country is what they call it, I believe. Genuine country. And I don't think it is an Albuquerque license, but it doesn't much matter. I think it's a Belen.
1: Right.
0: Yeah. Yeah.
1: It's outside of town a little bit.
0: A little. Yeah. There used to be a very well-known record promoter who lived in Belen, New Mexico, and he always used to say, I have plenty of records with the stickers on it. I can't remember his name, but I remember a city. In any event, good for them. Genuine country. What's the oddest thing you heard?
1: Oh, boy. I was going to ask you, our house is not a home if it's never been loved in, that Lynn Anderson song?
0: Yeah.
1: Oh, that's a good one.
0: Okay.
1: And I got another one for you.
0: Okay.
1: Doghouse Boogie by Hawkshaw.
0: Yeah, I was going to say, absolutely. I liked him.
1: What a character.
0: Okay, writing it down. Okay.
1: I think around there, it just depends on, you just want your antennas way up in the air on those ridge lines, and you can project just about anywhere, cell phone or TV antenna or whatever have you.
0: Well, yeah, the 840 is technically a daytimer because it's on WHAS's clear channel frequency. So they're dealing with, they've got nighttime power, but it's like 30 watts. And their daytime power is only about 1,800 watts. So it's amazing that their daytime coverage is as big as it is, but it is pretty darn big as far as that goes.
1: Okay.
0: At night. Although, Albuquerque itself, you shouldn't have too much of a problem. Or, a little further down I-25, you should be okay. So, yes, indeed.
1: I'm going to go back to your quiz. And the first thing that immediately came to mind was radon's very serious in rural areas. Radon gas? Is it radon?
0: That's an interesting guess. It's not right, but it is an interesting guess.
1: Oh, yeah. A lot of people don't realize that it's the shower that is the poison. Like you got the well, maybe you're not getting directly exposed, but when you run that shower, the gas is given off in that hot, steamy shower, and now you're breathing radon fumes.
0: Interesting. Yeah, it's pretty invisible for most people, and it is pretty widespread in rural communities.
1: Yeah. What about rolling over your quad? You're doing your... You're running around crazy on your motorcycle.
0: Nope.
1: Okay. Dogs.
0: Dogs. Oh, that's interesting. No.
1: Poisonous moonshine.
0: No. No. No bathtub gin involved.
1: Let's see. Falling off ladders.
0: No? Well, that's good. I like that. Maybe, and a lot of people do. You just don't usually die.
1: Right. No, slips and falls is one of the biggest causes of death. Yeah.
0: Well, I know, but in rural areas, most of us are stuck on ladders more often than we'd like to be.
1: True. Okay, that was five guesses. I can't even think of a sixth one.
0: All right. Well, then we will move directly on to your question of a World War II Battle of Britain question. And yeah, it's because

0: becoming harder and harder, but I've got one. Early on, the RAF used a rigid tactical flying formation that was a dismal failure. What was it called?
1: Oh, right. Wow. Does it have the word wing in it?
0: No.
1: It's
0: just one short word.
1: The V.
0: Well, there is a V involved, but that's not what they called it. So one short word, starting with a V.
1: Yeah, that word. Gosh, Riley, I don't know.
0: It was a VIC, V-I-C, a tight three-plane V-shaped formation. A VIC.
1: VIC.
0: Okay.
1: I love it.
0: Yes, and it was... It was vulnerable and slow, and the Germans loved it.
1: So. How about rattlesnakes?
0: Oh, no, okay. I was going to say...
1: Rural rattlesnakes.
0: I was thinking, did the Germans use that in World War II? No, it's not our rural question either. Nope, but a nice guess.
1: I go back and forth too stupidly.
0: Well, that's quite all right. I was envisioning how they'd use the rattlesnakes. All right, well, thanks for the call.
1: Yeah, thank you so much for taking my call. All right, talk to you soon.
0: Good deal. Bye-bye. All right, so close by in Albuquerque. How about that? All right, now, let's see. I believe Billy Bob is in Bourbonnais. Billy Bob, welcome back to WGN Radio.
2: Hey, 114-time caller.
0: How about
2: that? Tonight.
0: Well, there you go.
2: I want to take a question that's your, what do you call it? Trivia question?
0: Well, it's just a trivia question. If nobody gets it this week, it becomes next week's straggler. But it's not a straggler this week. It's a brand new question.
2: But what's this section? What's it called? The title of what I'm trying to guess now. It ain't like a bumper stomper. It's a
0: no. It's just a question. There's no title.
2: Well, anyway, I'm going to say that the number one cause of death is lack of medical care hospitals in the rural areas.
0: It should be right, but it's not.
2: Oh, well, that's all I got for that, then, besides my quiz. Yeah. And I got a request, too, if you want to put it down for me.
0: Sure, let's do it.
2: You might not have this one.
0: Well, let's try.
2: You ready?
0: Yep.
2: Okay, I want Jane Wyman. I never realized what a nice voice she had. She used to be a singer. And she, I can't give you anything but love, baby.
0: Okay. All right. I probably do. All right.
2: I'll be darned.
0: Yeah. All those pop standards, I've got a lot of them. Okay, so now Laura and Lisa have revamped 5x5. And,
2: by golly, I hope they're easier.
0: Well, we'll see. You ready for your five?
2: Fire away.
0: How did Lee Harvey Oswald purchase his rifle?
2: Oh, boy. I'll say with green stamps.
0: Try mail order. All right.
2: Oh.
0: All right. That's all right. You're not out yet. And you're going to hear all five. Laura and Lisa have asked that I give you all five, no matter what. Who was Mr. Television?
2: Oh, now we're back on the roll here. Milton Berle.
0: All right. What southern state's capital is French for red stick?
2: Baton Rouge.
0: Absolutely right. What baseball position are you playing if you're out in the corn?
2: I'm probably outfield.
0: Yep. What's the Big Bang?
2: See, I knew that batting too. I used to take French classes when I was at.
0: Very good.
2: The teacher used to say, Guillaume, that's for Bill, William.
0: All right.
2: So
0: well, very.
2: That's right. If you say tais-toi, you know what that means in French?
0: I don't know a word of French. I knew Baton Rouge, but that's just because I spent a lot of time in Louisiana.
2: It meant shut your mouth.
0: Oh, very nice. Very nice. All right. So, what's the Big Bang said to have created?
2: The Big Bang Theory was the universe.
0: There you go. All right, 4 out of 5. You did it.
2: Oh, hallelujah.
0: All right, hang on. Don't go away. So that's where
2: have a good week.
0: You too. That's where we'll pick it up. And we've got Barry who wants his Beatles. Oh, I'm prepared. And Ruth and Gurney. Peter Greenberg, journalist trivia. Uh-huh. She stays up night thinking of these. We'll pick it up right there with your first bumper stumper in minutes right here, Monday Night Trivia on WGN Radio.

0: Don't come knocking at us. All right, WGN Radio, I'm Raleigh James. Who is it? 888-876-5593-8888-RALEIGH. That is a flip side, 1968 on Atlantic. Yeah. So who is that? 888-876-5593. And yes, you know, it's not an obscure name. All right, so now with that in mind, we have, in addition to our first bumper stumper and our question, people living in rural areas are 100 times more likely to die from this non-medical cause. What is it? All right, so we've got that, and with that in mind, you can have your own category. And let's see what Barry in New Hampshire, I know. Back to Beatles coming up on WGN Radio. How are you, Barry?
1: Hey, Raleigh.
0: So we're going to do Beatles, okay, and I worked on this too. All right. Yeah, what future star played uncredited on early's Beatle recording session, only to have their contribution entirely mixed out of the final track? And for extra credit, what's the song?
1: Oh, boy. So early, you saying?
0: Yeah. And they wrote it. It's a song that Lennon McCartney wrote.
1: Huh. Is there a year or you're not going
0: to... Well, it's early, is all I can tell you. It's early.
1: Okay.
0: You know, and I think it was a flip side of a 45 in the States, but I'm not 100% sure of that, so don't quote me if okay. I'm dead wrong. It could have just been an album cut in the States. But it's very famous. Famous for who contributed to it, although they didn't make it on the final mix. What they were doing, by the way, was shaking a tambourine. But the tambourine didn't make it to the song.
1: I don't know.
0: You don't know. Mick Jagger.
1: No.
0: And the song was I Wanna Be
1: We Love You.
0: The song, it was Mick Jagger, so you want to guess on the song?
1: I Wanna Be Your Man.
0: Yes, absolutely right. All right, so that's half credit. So I'll give you a little follow up question and see what you can do during a Beatles session. Mick Jagger and Keith Richard provided backing vocals on this song. What song?
1: All You Need Is Love.
0: Yeah, there you go. All right. Absolutely, alongside Eric Clapton, Marianne Faithfull, and Graham Nash, by the way. All right, so yes.
1: Actually, I saw Graham Nash last night.
0: Ah. Well, there you are. So yes indeed. Okay, so you are, as I would expect, a winner. Hang on, don't go away. And that's where we'll pick it up right after the news. Ruth and her... Peter Greenberg, journalist trivia. I got a question. Jack and his requests, and Dave's got a guess on something or other, and another bumper stumper, all coming up on Monday Night Trivia on WGN Radio.

Okay.

0: WGN Radio. I'm Raleigh James. 1954 Untimely, which was High Siegel of Apollo Records, started that label. And that group actually had a female lead, Vicky something or other, but I don't remember her last name. But interestingly, she obviously wasn't featured on this particular flip side. So who was singing Metalax? All right, so 888-876-5593. Ruth and Gurney, welcome back to WGN Radio.
1: Hi, Raleigh. I really appreciate you making me laugh when you said that I stayed up all night for the trivia request. I have hundreds of trivia requests, but I try to avoid the replay of the Lunatic Fringe.
0: Ah.
1: So it's not often that I do it, and so therefore I do have music requests. But what I do stay up all night for is to hear your selections of music and the other people's requests. That I consider far more important than any other part, especially I won't remain bored.
0: Well,
1: because your choices for music are phenomenal, and the other person's requests.
0: Yeah.
1: So I also have requests for songs.
0: All right, give me the song request first, then we'll talk about Peter Greenberg, which is your trivia subject.
1: Okay, 2 minutes. I wanted this request last week, but it didn't get through. And I heard so many incredible heroic stories, our American stories, and the 911.
0: All right, what's the song?
1: Radio station. I want My Country, 'Tis of Thee, Please.
0: I don't know.
1: And I also have a request for, I heard Dolly Parton things that I'd never heard before. Never saw her movie.
0: All right, what's the song?
1: But made two top songs. So I wanted the request for the one I'd like to hear the most was the song that Whitney Houston sang. I'd rather hear
0: God.
1: It from Dolly Parton.
0: All right.
1: Then I also have a request for Louis Armstrong with Hello Dolly, and also Louis Armstrong to possibly Ella Fitzgerald. So your choice.
0: All right.
1: Louis Armstrong's Ella Fitzgerald.
0: All right.
1: Now back to Peter Greenberg.
0: All right, yes. Actually, there's a very interesting fact about Peter Greenberg, which I'll share with you. It's not part of the trivia question, but as you know, with his travel coverage, he also covered aviation. And it was 1975. He was a West Coast correspondent for Newsweek, and he was approached by airline captains who warned him about Lindbergh, you know, San Diego's horrible, horrible field, which is a ticking time bomb. And they said, hey, heavy commercial jets are sharing unmonitored space with small private planes under a see and be seen visual approach. So Greenberg got in a small plane, did the approach himself, decided that, oh yeah, this is really serious, pitched the story, and Newsweek said, we'd rather wait until there's a crash. Well, 3 years later, PSA Flight 182, a Boeing 727, collided midair with a Cessna 172, exactly as the pilots had warned, and there was the deal. My producer at the time in San Diego, actually, back in 78, was a school kid. The bodies rained down on his elementary school playground, so there you have it. All right, so now, that's just a little aside. We'll ask an actual question here. Everybody knows, of course, that Newsweek hired Peter Greenberg in terms of, and not only that, television as well, to work in terms of journalism and advocacy and all that. But before he went into journalism full time, what was he doing?
1: He was attending the University of Wisconsin in Madison.
0: Well, no, that was in between. At the University of Wisconsin, he was there. In fact, he wrote for the student newspaper. That's where Newsweek hired him to cover student revolts and Watergate and Patty Hearst. But he then left journalism for quite a while. What was he doing?
1: He left journalism.
0: Oh, yeah.
1: Wow. Was he in Chicago doing something?
0: Nope.
1: Nope. Okay. Was he working as the volunteer fire department?
0: No.
1: Okay, let me think here. He's not.
0: By the way, I didn't say that it was not in some way media related. I just said it wasn't journalism.
1: Okay. It was, could be media related, not Newsweek. you stay up all night figuring out somebody's not going to be able to answer the questions you come up with. The interesting thing is I enjoy more of the question you come, and I guess, like with the beginning of the show when you said I stayed up all night and I laughed and I have no sense of humor and I appreciate laughing at myself, I'm going to have to go over this one, pass over, because I don't know why. I don't remember what he did before media, but obviously, before Newsweek, but obviously it was media. Are you sure he wasn't a reporter somewhere?
0: I'm positive.
1: Okay. Washington, D.C.? Was he working in Washington, D.C.?
0: No.
1: No. All right. Well, we're going to find out now.
0: He was head of dramatic television for both Paramount and MGM.
1: Dramatic television. Yeah. I don't remember him ever.
0: Yeah, I know. That's why I asked it. That's what he was, head of dramatic television.
1: I knew you would get to that. Yep. I knew you were looking for that one. Well, God bless you. I enjoyed this.
0: Oh, well, good.
1: You got my request. Okay, thank you.
0: All right,
1: so
0: thanks
1: much.
0: For calling. Right. Appreciate it. All right, so 888-876-5593-8888. Raleigh, we're going to get some guesses on my question, don't you know? And that is, people living in rural areas are 100 times more likely to die from this non-medical cause. What is it? Dave, on the north side, welcome back to WGN Radio.
2: Hey, Raleigh, how you doing tonight?
0: All right, how about yourself?
2: Pretty good, pretty good. My guess was getting horse kicked.
0: No. What else you got?
2: Gotcha. That was struck by lightning.
0: Nope.
2: Gotcha. Those were my only two guesses. But I wanted to ask you, I adopted two cats today from Chicago.
0: Oh, what? Tell me about the cats. What kind of cats?
2: Yeah, they're two little five-year-old tabby boys, brothers. Okay. They're nearly identical.
0: Okay.
2: And my partner and I are thinking of coming up with a Chicago name for them, since they're kind of twins. So do you have any suggestions?
0: Oh, well, now that's are they both male?
2: Yep, we were thinking maybe Howells and Hood for the bar that used to be at the Chicago Tribune Tower.
0: That's interesting. Okay. Well, of course, you know, I'm immediately thinking of all the disc jockeys of days gone by. So there's so many many places to go with this. So I need to.
2: Oh, I love that.
0: Yeah, yeah. There's a ton of them. Obviously, we're not going to name them Chicken Man. neither of them. So that's out. And see, if this is a female cat, I'd say, oh, we've got Rose Bimler, but you probably wouldn't remember who that was. Anyway. I want to think about this.
2: Yeah, well, maybe some of your listeners would like to weigh
0: yes.
2: in with some names.
0: In fact,
2: that would be great.
0: If you think about it, call me tomorrow night earlier. Let's make it a topic and get some suggestions.
2: I love it. I'll do that. Thanks.
0: All right. Thanks. Appreciate it. All right. So two tabbies. Yeah. Decidedly Chicago names. Right. So like I say, when it comes to radio, Chicken Man is out. The Tooth Fairy is out, too, by the way. And several other things that started in Chicago. But we'll think of other things, no doubt. All right. Let's see. Well, we've got Jack in St. Charles. I believe he's got some requests. All right. So very good. So, all right, Jack, welcome back to WGN Radio. What is it you want to hear?
3: How about The Pink Floor by Chris Barber?
0: Okay.
3: And Bobble Dragon from Deeds, Kirby Stone 4.
0: Oh, yes, absolutely. Okay, Kirby Stone 4. I got them both. All right.
3: Good.
0: Okay, thanks, Jack. Appreciate it.
3: Talk to you later.
0: All right, so I got to write down that Jack wants them. Okay, Jack in St. Charles. All right, and that's where we'll pick it up right after this here on Monday Night Trivia on WGN Radio. Okay. Oh, good.

0: and radio. I'm Raleigh James. Okay, so who are they? What a fine song that is. And 1970 on Colossus. Probably would have been a bigger hit if it wasn't on Colossus, but that's a long story. Al Herrera on lead. Yeah, and Jim Holvey wrote it. In fact, I got an email from him. He's got something else going on. I keep meaning to write back and have him on the air, and I promise I will do that because several of you have requested it as well. As well you should. All right, so Monday Night Trivia, and we have a question out there. People living in rural areas are 100 times more likely to die from this non-medical cause. What is it? 888-876-5593. All right, Cindy in Chicago, welcome to WGN Radio.
1: Yes, I have a couple guesses. Drug addiction, I know that's a big problem in rural areas.
0: Nope.
1: Alcoholism poisoning.
0: Nope.
1: A fatal car accident.
0: I'm going to give that to you, actually.
1: Really? Because they drive, you know, like I'm thinking of these rural people in their...
0: Well, we don't drive like maniacs, but given some of our roads and all of that, yeah, auto accidents. And, you know, it's interesting because the number one guess on this question is one that nobody guessed tonight. Usually, first thing people say is firearms, and it is not. That's low down on the list. But auto accidents, yeah, that's number one with a bullet.
1: Okay, and then, I don't know, maybe this would help you, Raleigh, with your migraines. I lost my Bubarbital, aspirin, caffeine, and couldn't find it. And then I remembered I bought Excedrin migraine, or Excedrin headache, and and Mike had to read the directions because I had the aura and couldn't see, and it said two pills every 6 hours, and I took the two pills, and it went away in like 2 to 5 minutes.
0: That's great. That's great. No, my migraines are absolutely painless. They're optical migraines.
1: Yeah. So, that's what it was, aura, and there was no, like, leg going numb or anything like that.
0: Well, good.
1: Face, none of that.
0: Hopefully that'll work again next time. That's great news.
1: Yeah, I guess, you know, and I called the... And there's something I think I should call tomorrow about the PBS AI.
0: Okay, do it.
1: Special.
0: I'll look forward to hearing from you. Okay, thanks.
1: All right,
0: don't go.
1: And then you might get a prize.
0: Right. Yeah, don't go away. We'll add to your stash. Don't go away. All right, so eventually we will do a mailing. It's a long story, and we've been interrupted. But you're doing it for the fun of it. You know that. The prizes are worthless. Eventually you will get a nice little certificate for each win, and it's funny, I guess. I actually got to make new ones up, make sure they're funny again. And also you get something you don't want for every win. Maybe it's a tabloid or a comic or a DVD or a CD or a 45 RPM. Yeah, something. All right. So it'll be a lot of 45s. I've been cleaning out the collection again. So there you have that. So how about that? Cindy did it. She answered our first question. So we'll just have a follow-up question as far as that goes. Oh, this is obtuse, truly obtuse. There are many things that adults can do that infants can't. But there's one thing in particular that babies can easily do that older kids and adults cannot possibly do. So many things that infants cannot do that adults can. Probably the list is endless. However, there is one notable thing that babies can easily do that older kids and adults cannot possibly do. What is it? And this comes from a syndicated newspaper columnist, and later it was disputed. But I think that pretty much you'll come up with it, I hope, and it is a good question, if I say so myself. So there's your question. Now, if that makes absolutely no sense to you, how could it? We've got more bumper stumpers coming up. Yeah, we've dispensed with three, and no guesses. Gee, what a shock. We'll have another eight before the show is over, and hopefully you will get some of those. Now, if you don't know any and you have no idea about what infants can do that adults cannot, then pick your own category, and sky is the limit on that. So 888-876-5593. Everybody knows some about something. So gear up, and after the news, we'll pick it up for hour number two on Monday Night Trivia on WGN Radio.

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I'm Raleigh James. Actually, it's a remake of a flop a year later. That's right. Silver Caboose did it originally. This is not Silver Caboose. All right. The flip side. 888-876-5593. 1969 on Double Shot. So who are they? 888-876-5593. 8888.

0: So 888-876-5593, 8888-RALEIGH. And let's see what Jerry, and Jerry is in Bourbonnais. All right. So usually it's Bob, but all right. Welcome back to WGN Radio, Jerry.
1: Well, it's good to talk to you, Raleigh. I'm sorry that you get the optical migraines. I get those, too.
0: Yeah, you know, they don't really bother me. When it first happened, and that's like 40 years ago.
1: I lost you.
0: Really? I'm here. Are you there? Hello, hello. I'm here, Jerry. Don't go away. Maybe he is going away. All right, Jerry can call me back, I guess. He didn't lose me, or at least I didn't lose him. But, hey, it's not full duplex. So, all right, so now we'll make a line available for him. But when I first got them many decades ago, the first thing you think is it must be a brain tumor, right? And so if you've had ocular migraines, sort of like the first time I got vertigo, same exact thing. Fortunately, neither case was that the ultimate conclusion. All right, so let's see what Don and Beloit always got a guess for us. All right, Don, what do you think?
2: Hey, yeah, Raleigh, I called back because, yeah, there is a lot of well-known things that kids can do. I immediately thought of... You can suck your toes as an infant, you know, it's so easy.
0: Not that, and some adults can.
2: Yeah, it's possible if you're super, super limber.
0: This would not be possible.
2: Drinking, swallowing, and breathing at the same time, that's well known.
0: You know what? I'm going to give it to you, actually. Yes, swallowing and breathing at the same time. And I, by the way, I've got six people on hold wanting to guess, and I'm sure none of them came up with that. And
2: I think John deserves an honorable mention for the, yeah. The projectile diarrhea.
0: Yeah.
2: Very funny.
0: And it's since been discovered that babies are not precisely doing it, actually. There's a picosecond between the two that's virtually unrecognizable.
2: As they're throwing away on that. Mother's milk.
0: I don't know. Yes, breathing and swallowing at the same time. All right. Well, there it goes. Hang on. Don't go away.
2: All right.
0: Yes, indeed. So for everybody else holding on, forget about it. All right. Got to ask another question. So we can do this. All right. Let's see. Well, shall we stick with babies and adults? Probably not right about now. So we'll just move right along and say that today only 2% of Americans do it. But 200 years ago, 95% of Americans did it. Did what? All right. So Jerry called back. But yes. So Don aced our question. Now Jerry hung up. All right. Well, appreciate you trying anyway. All right. So... that means that Chuck, Andy, and Van have to call back with something completely else, right? Since Don and Beloit shouldn't have gone there, should have known he was going to come up with that. All right, or something like it. All right, so 2% of Americans do it today. 200 years ago, 95% of Americans did it. What is it? 888-876-5593. Now, if you don't know my bumper stumpers, and you have no idea about the questions I ask, that's fine. You can have your own category, and sky's the limit on that, as we prove all the time, because everybody knows something about something, and especially Lisa and Laura's efforts on 5x5. And I believe Dave on the north side is going to take that tonight. So, all right, Dave, welcome back to WGN Radio.
3: Yeah, I thought I heard myself earlier.
0: All right. Yes, close. All right. So you ready?
3: I guess so.
0: What nuts are used in marzipan?
3: Who?
0: Marzipan. What nuts are used in marzipan?
3: I don't know what marzipan is.
0: You really don't? That's interesting. All right. Maybe it's something that largely sugar. It's a confection, but there is something in there used both as nuts and also as a flour. And it's a type of a nut.
3: Pistachio?
0: Nope. All right. So it's almond. And well known. In fact, some people just call it almond candy, but that's the deal there. And it's a little different than almond paste. Marzipan contains a lot more sugar and a lot less almond. All right, so okay, yeah, that's right. What university is in Provo, Utah?

0: No, not that one either.
1: Brigham Young. All right. Who was known as the Louisville Lip?
0: Oh, my God. This works on church. I have no clue.
1: Well, that would be Cassius Clay, Muhammad Ali, depending on what year. All right. What Greek slave wrote fables?
0: I don't know. What's this? Beat up on Dave tonight?
1: No, that's Aesop Fables. That should have been easy. All right. Finally, who wrote the Declaration of Independence in 18 days?
0: Not Thomas Jefferson?
1: Yes. All right. So you got one.
0: Yeah, I got one.
1: That's bragging rights. We'll talk to you next week. Thanks for calling. Appreciate it. All right. So, yeah, that's one. All right. So 888-876-5593-8888 Raleigh. All right. So let's see what we're doing. I believe that we have Van in Chicago. All right, Van, welcome back to WGN Radio. What are we doing?
2: Well, I missed the baby sucking his toes, so I have something else. I'm wondering if I can ask the audience to answer something. Can I do that?
1: Well, I don't know what it is.
2: Well, there are two singers. This is 40 years ago now. This is way back in my time. And one was Peggy Lee. She had a television show.
1: Sure.
2: And she borrowed, quote unquote, some songs from a black female singer that was known only in the soul radio stations.
1: Well, by the way, let me tell you that's very common practice. You're probably talking about Billie Holiday, but
2: no, I'm not.
1: Okay, but there are many. There are countless.
2: I'm aware of that.
1: All right. So
2: and she just didn't rearrange it. She just took it note from note.
1: Well, that's
2: now here's what
1: that's absolutely normal.
2: Yeah, it's normal, unfortunately. So the one she borrowed from, I would think the most because I used to listen to Peggy's program. Her signature song was "This Bitter Earth." And I want the audience to tell me who this black soul singer was.
1: Well, that's easy. I mean, as far as I'm concerned, and Clyde.
2: Easy for you, but maybe the audience.
1: Clyde. I'm not going to go there. Sorry about that. And the reason I'm not is because, again, the covers are so well known, and it benefited the writer and the publisher. Usually, not the artist, but the artist usually didn't make money on it anyway. But I'll hold my tongue and say Clyde Otis wrote it. It was released in 1960. If someone wants to guess who it was, because it was number one on the R&B charts, but again, not the least bit unusual.
2: Oh, I know that. You can't be as old as I am and not know that.
1: Well, and absolutely acceptable at the time. And in fact, a lot of people would fault all the Pat Boone covers. But remember something, the guy who had the record label Dot, who in fact had Pat Boone do all those covers, that was Randy Wood, and he had Randy's record shop. He's the one who sponsored all the R&B on WLAC, and he knew that it wouldn't be played in the day. So that's why he certainly got Pat Boone to cover it, so there'd get daytime coverage. And no one was happier than Clyde Otis when it was covered, or when Little Richard was covered, or for that matter, Little Willie John with Fever, when that was covered, because the royalties, now if it was just a singer, usually the record label wouldn't give him any royalties, but if it was a writer or publisher, they'd get the money.
2: Well, I think Dolly Parton was very gracious when she gave credit to her song, "I Will Always Love You," being sung.
1: Well,
2: you know,
1: not gracious. She made a fortune. She would be the first to tell you she made an absolute fortune on that record. That's the way of the world. So I don't think
2: she
1: these are trick questions.
2: Well, I think it's rare.
1: I don't think it's rare at all. I don't think it's the least bit rare. I would disagree with that entirely.
2: Okay.
1: All right. But then, and so if anybody wants to tell us, that's fine. And you know who it is and I know who it is. But
2: Bitter Earth.
1: Yeah, no, absolutely. Number one record. All right. Yes, right. And later did duets, don't forget, with Brooke Benton. Okay, thanks. So, yes, 888-876-5593. Yeah, sadly, not unknown. And also, as I say, beneficial to the writer and producer. And if the writer happened to be the original recording artist, and assuming, when I say producer, I should say publisher, pardon me, assuming the publisher, in fact, fairly distributed the royalties, there's a lot of money in that. All right, so we'll get to Gary in Austin, who wants 5x5. Chuck in Rockford wants advertising. We have Shane, taking me, no doubt, to Milwaukee, who wants MASH. And, oh, I believe Cindy's back in action on WGN Radio.

WGN Radio. I'm Raleigh James. So who is that? Yeah, interestingly, she was an Australian, 1959 on roulette. And the late Bob, our caller from Memphis, used to love that song. So who is she? 888-876-5593. So we have more 5x5, don't you know? And we're going to do that right now with Gary in Austin. So Gary, welcome back to WGN Radio. Oh, wait a minute. You got to keep on keeping on. I just realized it's time for the news. Yeah, got to stop down and do that. Then we'll be back to Gary. We got Chuck. We got Cindy. Shane, who's driving. We'll get there fairly quickly, Shane. You won't be in Milwaukee by the time we do, I promise. Well, maybe you're already there. I don't know. So we'll pick it all up next half hour on WGN Radio.

0: WGN Radio. I'm Raleigh James. All right, Chicago all the way. In fact, that group later became the Trends. Not that they had any more success with that, but 1960 on Fox. That was Bobby Ann, a flip side, don't you know? Who are they? 888-876-5593. You don't know the A side either, trust me. 8888-ROLLYE. All right, so let's see. We're back to this time, Gary. And Gary is in Austin. Still with me, Gary?
1: I'm still here.
0: All right. Yes. All right. I like it.
1: And, I have a quick thought about the pre-news bumper. Maybe it's a Diana Trapp.
0: Yes, absolutely right. Very good.
1: And the Bob Clue gave it away because I remember he used
0: to. Oh, yeah. Isn't that I miss him.
1: I do, too. I was just thinking about him. You know, he was about my age.
0: Yeah.
1: So. I think he was just a few months younger than me, and so. But yeah, I always enjoyed hearing his calls. And there are so many things I wanted to ask. If I could have talked to him, there are things I wanted to ask him about Memphis and stuff.
0: But, yeah.
1: Oh, when you gave that clue, it brought Diana Trask.
0: Yep.
1: To mind.
0: All right, so you're a winner. We'll say 5x5 for next time.
1: Okay. Great.
0: All right. Thanks. Appreciate it. Okay, bye.
1: Sure.
0: All right, so we'll have John add to Gary's stash, and eventually he gets a big package. All right, the most expensive thing I know about this for us, I can tell already, we'll be mailing these. We deserve it. Shane Draven, welcome back to WGN Radio. Are we in Milwaukee yet?
2: We are in Milwaukee.
0: Ah, all right, and where are we headed after that?
2: Lowell, Indiana.
0: All right, okay, I'll take it. Weather okay tonight?
2: Oh, it's beautiful out.
0: Oh, good. All right.
2: 58 degrees, no humidity.
0: Oh, that's just perfect.
2: Yep.
0: All right, so you know everything about MASH, including probably who the one-episode wonder was. There was one of the casts was originally written to appear in just a single episode, but the reaction was so positive they wrote him in as a permanent multi-season fixture.
2: Oh, that was Klinger.
0: Yep, absolutely was. He was just going to be one episode, a cross-dressing gag, and everybody loved him. So that's absolutely right. All right, hang on, don't go away.
2: Thanks, Raleigh.
0: So good. And I'm enjoying the drive already, vicariously living through Shane. Oh, I hung up on Shane. So John needs to add to his stash, and I know that he will. So Chuck in Rockford, welcome back to WGN Radio. Chuck, there you are. Okay.
3: You burnt me out on the end with the baby thing, but I think I can remember even sucking my toe.
0: Oh, jeez.
3: 90 years ago.
0: Wow. Now, your phone is not your friend tonight, I got to tell you.
3: Oh, wait a minute.
0: What?
3: What's wrong with it?
0: Oh, well, it's a little better now. For a minute there, you were all muffled.
3: Oh, okay. I was, I'm in a kind of a relaxed position here.
0: All right. We don't want to know.
3: I know that I'm talking to a black screen, but the speaker part is down at the bottom. I know that.
0: Yes.
3: Although it's really surprising how small all those speakers are. Boy, radio could have went a long ways. If it had the good speakers, because when radio first came in, you had to have headsets, the speakers were the one things that was holding radio back.
0: Well, right, and then after the headsets, of course, they came up with things that was nothing short of furniture, and so it was a long time before you had anything handheld.
3: Do you remember the cat's eye?
0: Yes.
3: On the old radios?
0: Yes.
3: Yeah. Was that, it was part of the tuning, I guess.
0: Yeah, it was the Magic Eye. It was a vacuum tube, and it was on vintage radios, and it would theoretically help you tune into the station more accurately by seeing the signal strength, how much it was glowing. And, it's interesting because there are so many receivers over the years that while they didn't use a vacuum tube, they had the same kind of thing where, you'd have a display where when it was solid, solid, you'd know you had tuned in. in. But the Cat's Eye had a glowing green display. It was emerald green, and it was phosphor, and they have a wedge
3: Would that have been a grid on there that? I know there was supposed to be a grid in the middle of the...
0: Yeah, right, with a wedge that would widen or narrow depending on how strong the signal was. And when you hit the exact peak, not all the time, but usually that gap would close entirely.
3: Yeah, well, when I was a kid, I had crystal set.
0: Yeah, what was a cathode? It was cathode ray, you know, basically. A lot like a one-dimensional cathode ray tube. And, so as far as that goes. And so that came out. It was RCA that put them on their radios. It was the 1930s.
3: Oh, yeah.
0: Yeah.
3: I can remember the whole family being gathered around.
0: Right. The Magic Eye. I'm pretty sure that there are on YouTube pictures of it. You know, it looks kind of like an iris in some ways. So I think it was an EM34. But in any event, yes, absolutely. And it was Dumont who came up with that.
3: Oh, yeah. Now, does he still have the, what do you call it, the...
0: the museum,
3: Hall of Fame, or whatever.
0: Yeah, absolutely. I don't know that
3: Bruce
0: he.
3: Dumont.
0: Yeah, I don't know that Bruce is involved with it anymore. But the Dumont still certainly exists.
3: Yeah. Did they move that? That was in Chicago. There.
0: Yeah. Yeah. Well, as far as
3: you and I were there for Bruce. Williams.
0: Williams, absolutely, and. There's as far as I know, the Hall of Fame still is. Now they have in Iowa, they've got a big Dumont Museum, I know, and but that's not radios. That's farm equipment. But interestingly, I got fooled by that one. Oh, good, I'm going to see right. No, you're not. But as far as I know, that is still around in Chicago. But I know Bruce is not involved with it anymore.
3: Yeah. Have you ever seen what's her name? She's got a studio there in where you're at there.
0: We're talking probably the only person I know who's female on the radio and has a studio in the Phoenix area is the gal who does the computer show on the weekend. It was a brilliant idea. Just brilliant. And no, I don't know her.
3: She just went into the Hall of Fame here a while back.
0: I wouldn't be surprised. And the Radio Hall of Fame. But it was also part of that Museum of Broadcast Communications. And I don't think it's moved, but I know Bruce has been gone a decade at least.
3: Uh-huh.
0: So, but I would assume that the Radio Hall of Fame, Emerson created that actually, I think in the 80s, and Bruce then became the president and CEO, and because originally I think it was the Emerson Hall of Fame, but then it became the Museum of Broadcast Communications and all of that. But I don't know. As far as that goes, I'm pretty sure they still have the Radio Hall of Fame deal, but what can I tell you? You'd have to ask somebody else who cares about those things.
3: Yeah, I guess you got to be nominated too, and all. I'll nominate you, but
0: no, please don't. Please don't. I don't want to be remembered when I leave. That's gone. Yeah, I've made that very clear. I don't want to be remembered in any way, shape, or form. That's the deal. I assume it's still there. All right. So now we're doing advertising, are we? Are you ready?
3: Yeah.
0: Are you ready?
3: Yeah, I think I am.
0: Only from the mind of blank.
3: Oh, God.
0: And think of, I think more than anything else, think of cameras. But they also did some office equipment. But think of cameras. That was a big campaign. They ran this campaign for about 20 years. Only from the mind of...
3: That sounds like IBM.
0: No. It's not. And like I say, they had a reputation for their engineering and unique features, and mostly, as I say, on these cameras. And they had talking cameras and.
3: Kodak?
0: No. They had auto zoom, and they pioneered anti-shake and some other things as well. And they had a lot of television commercials that would show off how easy and advanced their equipment was for everyday users. And only from the mind of, you ready to give up?
3: I think I should. I probably should. I think so.
0: Here you go. Only from the mind of Minolta.
3: That's a foreign country. Manufacturer, isn't it, Minolta?
0: You know, that's an interesting question. I never bothered to find out where it was located. So I would assume that they're defunct now. I think Konica has them, and so I think they're Japanese.
3: Well, you know, I don't know if I ever mentioned it, but I was a carny kid, and my dad had a photo booth, and we used to go do the fairs and things like that, and he would take the. Pictures which were it would be right on the paper, direct positive pictures, and I can remember being in a dark room where you couldn't have light on the
0: right, of course not, right,
3: until after it was developed. And in fact, he had a dark room at home too. And he was into the photography.
0: Right, exactly. And it was fascinating as far as that goes. The chemical processes. Hold on a minute. Don't go away. Stay where you are, okay. And we'll pick it up after this on WGN Radio.

0: Well, maybe it's not my turn to break. I don't know. We'll just pick it up there. Back to Chuck. Not 100% sure what's
1: did you miss the break?
0: Yeah, I don't know. We'll leave it there. Maybe I did. I'm not 100% sure at this point what the deal is. I was pretty sure that I had another break, but apparently Adam thinks differently. John says I do have a, Adam says I do have another break. Well, we'll take it anyway. Hang on, don't go away, Chuck, on WGN Radio.
1: Okay.
0: Yeah, where were you? All right, but yeah, that was a while ago. How long is this break? Okay. So it'll basically give us 2 minutes. Okay, I'll do a bumper and that, and then I'm throwing it back to you.
2: Community.

0: Kings. Who are they? All right, a fine oldie as far as that goes. The only thing wrong with it is one, a hit, of course. 1970 on Heritage. Oh, more Jerry Ross stuff. All right, so who are they? Obviously, Philadelphia. 888-876-5593. 8888 Raleigh. And I want Chuck to promise me that he'll call me tomorrow night. Chuck, I want to talk more about the tintypes. So can you call me tomorrow night?
1: Yeah.
0: Okay, good. Well, we're done with this hour. Thanks. Because I do. I've never met anybody who directly used box cameras, and they're just fascinating. So we'll talk about that tomorrow night. We have another hour of Monday Night Trivia, though, and that's coming up next right here on WGN Radio.

0: WGN Radio. I'm Raleigh James. And who is that? Yeah, not so much known as a singer, though that came out in 1960 on Fernwood in Nashville. But he and a partner spent decades writing massive hits. I mean massive hits for everybody from Jerry Lee Lewis to Charlie Pride and even Elvis Presley. And yeah, number one hit for Conway Twitty. And I think he had a total of like 75 ASCAP awards or something like that. And in 1 year alone, he got 10 of them. And so who is he? 888-876-5593-8888. Raleigh. All right, so there you have it. And now, I did have a question out here. These days, only 2% of Americans do it. 200 years ago, 95% of Americans did it. Did what? 888-876-5593. And Cindy from Chicago wants to guess. All right, Cindy, go for it. Or not. I sort of hear things in the background, but apparently I'm hearing myself. All right, so see you later, Cindy. Now, what are we doing? Oh, Andy in Los Angeles. Okay, welcome back to WGN Radio.
1: Thank you.
0: So last week, of course, we were...

0: Really?
1: Mm-hmm.
0: Yeah, Daddy Curse. I don't know. Other than his one night stay at WNEW, I don't know.
1: Yeah, well, it was almost as bad. You're on the right track. It was almost as bad as that for different reasons.
0: Yeah, yeah. Well, the shift change?
1: Nope. No, that sadly took his life. No.
0: Yeah, I know.
1: No, actually, the Mad Daddy Curse, infamous when Neil McIntyre, his former producer, hired him and finally saved him and was going to go to WINS, and that was June 22nd, 1963. And they promoted the hell out of this debut. It was really going to be something. So here comes Mad Daddy. He's donning his full vampire cape. He fires up all his sound effects. He lays down a signature rhyming hipster patter and complete dead air and technical disaster for the entire show. The complete audio board had needed for his echo chambers and sound drops malfunctioned entirely. But he was so mortified by this that he went back to his hotel and just wept. He was convinced that in one night he had ruined his entire career, and that became known as the Mad Daddy Curse.
0: Oh, I never heard that. Did he go on the air without all those?
1: Well, no. I mean, it was a lot of dead air. There was, you know,
0: nothing came out.
1: Yeah, I mean nothing. Right. I mean, ultimately, they salvaged what they could. But no, I wish somebody had a tape of that online, because it was an absolute disaster.
0: Yeah.
1: And I really felt for this guy, because I know exactly how that could happen, and I know exactly how he felt. Yeah.
0: Yeah.
1: All right.
0: So. He was on Wins, and then didn't he go back to WNEW?
1: Yes.
0: Later?
1: Right. What happened was WINS, of course, went all news. And interestingly, WNEW said, great, come back. I don't know who contacted who, but it was with open arms. They just said, now, you know, you got to be an entertainer. You can't be Mad Daddy, you know, that kind of thing.
0: Right.
1: And he said, but we'd love to have you. And so... that's what he did. Then there was some kind of a strike. But in any event, of course, changing the shift was just really the kickoff more than anything to a lot of depression over the years. And, you know, I think he realized at some point that he achieved everything he could achieve in Cleveland radio, that basically New York wasn't that, you know, much of a deal. And I know... Go ahead.
0: Did he leave Wins because it didn't work out?
1: No, he left Wins because they went all news.
0: When they changed news.
1: Yes.
0: Oh, okay.
1: Yes.
0: Okay.
1: Absolutely.
0: But you know, it's interesting when you, as you know, when you're raised with certain DJs and you sort of like them, you have something very strange. It's very different. Like I know how much people like Wolfman Jack and Mad Daddy. I couldn't listen to them.
1: I can understand that. Absolutely. Well,
0: which
1: you know,
0: is kind of weird.
1: No,
0: everyone loves them.
1: Not really. You know, I think I've mentioned before my morning man in Globe. His late wife and he were at a diner in of all places, Winslow, Arizona. And in this diner, they had Sirius on, and it was a Saturday night. And here comes Cousin Brucey. And she looks at him and basically, to paraphrase it, what the hell is that? And and so, and I thought to myself, I get that. You know, I never liked Cousin Brucey, or for that matter, Juicy Brucey Bradley on WBZ. You know, sure, any time you're having somebody who has developed that much of a persona, not everybody's going to love them.
0: Because you're not like transferring it, you're sort of blocking and dropping it where you are, and that's a shock to some people.
1: Well, no, absolutely, I get that. So, sure, as far as that goes, but sure.
0: But he left Cleveland as number one, right?
1: Yes.
0: Yeah.
1: And he thought that New York was going to be the ultimate, because not only would it be the number one market, but he envisioned TV being associated with it and all that. And they kind of let him on that way, you know, that it would lead to many things.
0: I'm sure.
1: And of course, he had been a stage actor, so he was no stranger to the lights and the big time. And so it just... You know, like anything else, when you reach that pinnacle, after that, it becomes really depressing. It does, because, you know, you have this goal. You're going to get there, and now you're there. Then what?
0: The shift change, drive time is better than nighttime, so...
1: Yeah, well, of course. Now, actually,
0: hit to his ego. Is that what?
1: No, I wouldn't say it was ego. I just think it was a culmination. By the way.

0: Hey, at that point in time, if it was a top 40 station, nighttime would have been king. Back in the 60s, that 7 of midnight, you know, you had all these commercials from the Revlons of the world and the Aftershaves, High Karate, right. and everybody else. So for top 40, yeah. that night jock right. owned those teens. But for, mm-hmm. for MOR, obviously, your biggest thing is going to be morning drive, and your second biggest thing is going to be afternoon drive.
1: So it was an emotion.
0: Yeah, it was late night too. It was an emotion. There's no doubt about that.
1: Was it 8 to 10?
0: No, I think it was later. It was later. And
1: oh, okay. I thought it was just a nighttime show.
0: It was nighttime, but I don't know if that show started at 11 or 10, but it was absolutely nighttime. Wasn't overnights, but it was late night.
1: Yeah.
0: And you know, but as I say, I don't think that that was you know, a sudden reaction by any means. He was he was for a while just really depressed. And again, I see that a lot. And, you know, it's really interesting that there's a pattern. In fact, when I was radio editor for Billboard a zillion decades ago, I did a series called What's Next, because I saw it so often that disc jockeys were the smug kids on career day in junior high. They knew just what they were going to do. And so these were the kids who, man, they got out of high school and they're in radio, and usually there wasn't any college involved, though there could be, but usually there wasn't. And the deal is that they had a goal and they would walk on broken glass to get there. You know, the bad pay, the lousy remotes, the ridiculous radio stations, and you're going to make it. Well, you see, the problem is you're going to reach that goal before you are 30 years old, if you reach it at all. You're going to be basically a kid. Now, at that point...
1: And that doesn't matter the format, pretty
0: no,
1: much.
0: No. Well, firstly, very few kids wanted to be an MOR jock. It wouldn't matter. Most of the MOR jocks, well, that's a whole different ballgame. But no, most of, from the mid-50s on, these guys had their sights on the big top 40 stations. And they'd reach it. They'd reach it well before they were 30, if they reached it at all. And then for a year, that was great. All the accolades and all the, you know, events and all the school things and everything. They're the big deal in town. Well, about a year or so later, it would hit them. And hit them hard that there was no more goal. There was nothing they were reaching for. They had done it. Now, at that point, you kind of have to take a step back and make some hard decisions, and some of them never could. You know, it's easy to decide you're going to start drinking or what have you, but assuming that you're not going from the bottle to the bottom, basically you have to decide if you want to remain in radio, and if you want to remain on the air, there's a couple things that you have to do. And I've told people this along the way, and far too few of them listened. The first thing is you have to have a fallback position, especially if you want to stay in the same market. For Gary Owens, for instance, he was a cartoonist. A lot of people didn't realize that. Some people might open an ad agency or whatever. They might have a wife who's got a business, something where there's going to be income if you're between jobs. You know, you've got to have something like that. Now, on the other hand, if you're willing to move, then just be prepared to do that every few years. And you may be doing that, and that's the way it is. You're also going to hit a point at some point where you're going to age out of it entirely. Now, for guys who were interested in management, that was easier. Get a little sales experience and you know, go into management. But very few of them did because they didn't want to. You know, the most famous story was Gary Stevens, who had been you know, at WMCA. He goes to Switzerland because he married a stewardess from England, and anyway, comes back in 1970. You know, this man had never been a program director. I mean, nothing. Arguably, he was the WMCA music director, although that was a committee. But he has lunch with Dave Scribner and winds up general manager of KRIZ in Phoenix in 1970. And I remember so well, I said, Gary, what were you eating? And so, you know, I couldn't imagine. And but there are very few Cinderella stories like that. You know,
1: when you had moved around a lot.
0: Oh, I've lived in 32 American cities.
1: Yeah, I mean, did that depress you?
0: No, I loved it. Well, see, remember, early in my career, I couldn't be on the air because I was a girl. They would not put women on the air. Well, you know, I had a choice. I could be very upset about that or want to make a big deal. Well, no. Instead, I just had a hell of a time. You know, I'd get a job. I'd be traffic director, you know, scheduling commercials, or production director, you know, things like that, off the air things. Yeah. And I didn't mind that. But you see, I've never had traditional goals. You know, basically, I'd rather not work than work, but the Lord didn't make me Jeff Bezos. You know, I don't have that kind of money.
1: I'm glad you're working.
0: Well, aren't you kind? But no, so I never kind of related to myself by what I did. Do you know what I mean? A lot of radio people do that. You mentioned the people who have personas, the Wolfman Jacks or the Mad Daddies that. They have a whole persona that becomes them. No, I don't have a persona. I'd rather just take a nap. So, you know, but that's pretty atypical. But yeah, so it's a tough thing, and I think that Pete had been grappling with that probably as soon as he realized WNEW was failing the first time. He never really got a handle on what he would do next or where he would go next or what would make sense.
1: Right.
0: And so fine.
1: Were they still decent in the ratings when he died?
0: You know, I'll tell you why I'm going to hesitate about this. Remember, at that point, you're talking the latter 60s, you had Hooper and you had Pulse, and that was it. And, you know, Hooper was a telephone coincidental, and Pulse, they came to your street with a clipboard. So, you know, I would say that, yeah, all the call letters we're mentioning are the big stations, no doubt about that. Mm-hmm. But in terms of demographics, that was not yet really a factor. Mm-hmm.
1: Right.
0: So, and you know, when you have WNEW AM or you have a WOR AM, a lot of the time is bought by virtue of the status and the personalities, you know, the John Gambling era, if you will, dynasty, you know, and like that. And the same was true for the names.
1: They had these talk shows with husband and wife.
0: Yes.
1: At home.
0: Yes.
1: It was weird.
0: Oh, absolutely you did. In fact, there's one I've been trying to find because it's the opening. This is really changing the subject, but on a strange album called Together by Country Joe and the Fish, there's a song called Bright Suburban Mr. and Mrs. Clean Machine, and it's got an opening. Now, the only reason I know this opening is it's my mic check. When anybody says, can you do a mic check? I always say, you know, now I can't even remember any of the words. That's terrible. So, you had an invitation to ride shotgun in a parade this morning, and I declined for you. Mm-hmm. You're a good girl. You know where the parade was? It was out there in Charity. Right. Anyway, have you ever heard that, by the way? It is a duo who did radio in New York. Well, so I tracked down Country Joe at some point, who apparently had been on the Better Living Through Chemistry plan a little too long. And I said, who did the opening? And he wrote back and said, there is no opening. And so I had to send him the damn song. And he said, I have no idea. So after the news, I'm going to play it. And if you do have an idea, let me know who you think it is, because I don't know. All right, good deal. Talk to you soon.
1: People that had a show. Yeah, did they have a program on OR?
0: I believe that they were on MCA prior to Top 40, but I don't know that.
1: Okay.
0: You know, I literally don't know
1: I'll listen.
0: Okay, good. Thanks.
1: Yeah.
0: All right. So
1: thanks for the call. Talk to you soon.
0: Okay, good. All right. So, sorry about that. I digress. We will pick it back up, but I'm going to find Bright Suburban Mr. and Mrs. Clean Machine because I do wonder about that. So we will do lyrics from 1977 with Dave. We'll do charts 1967 with Mark. Kung Fu TV trivia with Scott and Valpo. Charts 1958 with Ralph in Rockford. And I am going to disconnect Andy's line to say there is one line available for you on WGN Radio.

0: Had an invitation to ride shotgun in a parade tomorrow, and I declined for you.
1: You're a good girl.
0: You know where the parade was? It's out there in the Shoppers Park. You had an

Okay.

0: WGN Radio. I'm Raleigh James, 1961 on Big Top. Who is she? All right. So now, as I was saying, maybe somebody who doesn't normally call the show will actually have an answer to this as well. But it's one of those things that has stumped me for years. And it's the opening to a Country Joe and the Fish song on the Together album. And the song is Bright Suburban, Mr. and Mrs. Clear Machine. Now, supposedly it's a New York radio duo from the 40s or 50s. I guess. It is not. It is absolutely not the Fitzgeralds, Ed and Pagin. No, a lot of people say, oh, it must be the Fitzgerald. It is not the Fitzgeralds. It could be, and I'm not sure about this, but it could be Tex and Jinx. And it's also not the Colemars. That was Dorothy Kilgallen. But I think Tex and Jinx are the only candidates I have that are even remotely close. But I'm not sure. But if you know who they are, like I say, it turns out to be my mic check every time I say the same thing.
1: You had an invitation to ride shotgun in a parade tomorrow, and I declined for you.
2: You're a good girl.
1: You know where the parade was? It's out there in the Shoppers Park. And then Santa and his two little elves, Jingle and Jangle, and they've got a lot of these chocolate things, candies, wrappers.
0: Yeah, so, all right, who are they? And if somebody knows, you'll put me out of my misery. But so far, Tex and Jinx are the forerunners in my mind, but I have absolutely no proof of that. And like I say, I finally got in touch with Joe McDonald, and he said, there is no opening, soliloquy at the opening of Bright. I said, oh, yes, there is. And he had no idea. So anyway, what do you know? 888-876-5593. So these days, only 2% of Americans do it. 200 years ago, 95% of Americans do it. Do what? So if you don't like that and you don't know my bumper stumpers, you can have your own category as we prove virtually every Monday night on Monday Night Trivia. Dave on the North Side wants 1977 lyrics, and I am here to please.
3: Hello.
0: All right. So are you ready?
3: Yeah.
0: Okay. The clothes she wears, her sexy ways, make an old man wish for younger days. She knows she's built and knows how to please, sure enough to knock a strong man to his knees. Hello, operator.
3: Yeah, I'm thinking it sounds familiar.
0: Yeah, she knows she got everything that a woman needs to get a man. How can she lose with the stuff she use? 36, 24, 36, oh, what a winning hand. And after both of those, it goes into the title, 'cause she's a... And that's the biggest clue I can give you.
3: He says she's a...
0: Yeah, 'cause she's a... People are screaming at their radio at this point, I'm sure.
3: Yeah.
0: Give up?
3: I'm thinking.
0: Yeah, she's mighty, mighty, just letting it all hang out.
3: She's a brick house?
0: There you go. All right. Absolutely.
3: Yeah, that's cool. That last verse he gave me. Yeah,
0: because
3: I was going to lose again.
0: All right. Well, there you go. Yeah, mighty, mighty, letting it all hang out. Hang on. Don't go away. There you go. You got it. Absolutely. Yeah, and you know what that is. I'm just positive you do.

0: Just letting it all hang out.
1: Of course she is. All right, so 888-876-5593. Takes us to James on the South Side. Welcome back to WGN Radio. James.
2: How are you?
1: I can't complain. How about yourself? We're going back to World War II again, are we?
2: Yeah, but I'm going to take some shots at your question.
1: Okay, let's have it.
2: Okay, I'm going to say horseback riding.
1: Nope.
2: Okay. Riding by candlelight?
1: Nope.
2: Just riding with a quill pen and paper?
1: Nope.
2: Rag paper? No. Nope. Ride in a coach?
1: Nope.
2: Stage coach?
1: Nope.
2: Okay.
1: You got two more.
2: Let's see now. What? Only 2% do now.
1: Yeah, and 95% 200 years ago did it.
2: Yeah, let's see. Grew their own food?
1: Nope. What else? By the way, you're in the ballpark now. You are firmly in the ballpark.
2: Okay. They went to bed. Okay, at the time when they came.
1: Nope, you'll have to think about this. But your fifth answer was definitely closest you're going to come. So I'll let you think about that and move right on to World War II.
2: Okay.
1: All right, so as you know, there were a number of bizarre military projects in World War II. Of course, the Poles had Wojciech the Bear. Then with the good old U.S. military wanted to do bat bombs. So what did the Soviet Red Army do with animals? By the way, it failed miserably.
2: Oh, boy. I am tempted to say that they tried to use either elephants or bears.
1: Nope, neither.
2: Okay.
1: And you not only got to get the animal right, more to the point, you got to tell me what they did with it.
2: Oh, okay. They tried to I'm tempted to say they tried to use it in combat.
1: I wouldn't say so. I wouldn't say so particularly. I would say that this was a plan that had to do with combating German tanks.
2: Okay. I'm going to say that they used horses to plow up roadways.
1: Nope. Ready to give up?
2: I'm afraid I'm going to have to because I...
1: All right. And this comes from the category of serves them right. The Soviet Red Army trained dogs to strap explosive to their backs and run underneath enemy German tanks. Now, the problem with this was rather than blow up the tanks, the dogs ran back to the trenches when they were scared by the loud noise of the tanks. So they'd blow up all right, but not the tanks.
2: They blow up their yeah. own men.
1: Exactly. That was the anti-tank yeah. dogs of the Soviet Red Army, a true brain trust. We'll talk to you later. And by the way, as I say, think about number five, because you were so close to the right answer. I think you can do it.
2: Okay, I might call back.
1: Okay, I'll take it. Thanks. All right, so 888-876-5593 on WGN Radio. Okay.

And so what's my out? Okay.

0: WGN Radio. I'm Raleigh James. Who are they? All right, they actually were on Ember, and that would have been 1956. All right, so 888-876-5593. 2% do it now. 95% of Americans did it 200 years ago. Did what? That's my question, but of course you can have your own category, as we prove so often. Ralph in Rockford, welcome back to WGN Radio.
1: Well, thank you very much for welcoming me once more time.
0: Absolutely. All right. Well, so we're going to do, you want June of 1958.
1: Yes, I'll try my best. Before I go out, I want to make a fool of myself.
0: Oh, no, you won't. You won't. And plus, we got a lot of people I want to get through. So we'll do it quickly, and you're going to win, I know. All right. Number one is Purple People Eater.
1: Oh, that was Shep Woolley.
0: Right. Number two, All I Have to Do is Dream.
1: Everly Brothers.
0: Number three, Witch Doctor.
1: Oh, that was, let's see, David Seville.
0: Yep. Number four, Secretly.
1: Oh, I wish we didn't have to meet secretly. It was Jimmy Rogers.
0: Yes. Number five, Return to Me.
1: Oh, with Tour of May, Dean Martin.
0: Yes. Number six, Looking Back.
1: Oh, that was one of my favorite artists, Nat King Cole.
0: Yeah. Number seven, Do You Want to Dance?
1: Oh, that was Freeman.
0: Yes.
1: Bobby Freeman.
0: Absolutely. Number eight, Yakety Yak.
1: Oh, that was the Coasters.
0: Number nine, Twilight Time.
1: Oh, that was another bigger hit for the Platters.
0: Yep. Number 10, Wear My Ring Around Your Neck.
1: Oh, that was Elvis.
0: All right. Well, you got them all. We'll see how far you get. Number 11, Johnny Be Good.
1: Oh, that was Chuck Berry.
0: Number 12, Jenny Lee.
1: Oh, that was, I have to think about this, I think Jan and Arnie.
0: Yes, absolutely right, Arnie Ginsburg, you're 100% right, Jan and Arnie. Number 13, Big Man.
1: Okay.
0: Was a big man yesterday, but boy, you ought to see me now.
1: Oh, that was a four press.
0: Yep, number 14, Sugar Moon.
1: Oh, Pat Boone.
0: Yep, number 15, He's Got the Whole World in His Hands.
1: Wasn't that Laurie London?
0: Yep, absolutely. Chanson d'Amour.
1: Oh, that's, let's see, Chanson d'Amour, that was, better known, let's see, wasn't that Art and Dottie Todd?
0: Or? Absolutely, Art and Dottie Todd, you betcha. Number 17, What Am I Living For, If Not For You? I like the other side better, Hang Up My Rock and Roll Shoes.
1: Yeah, okay. What Am I Living For? Oh, you mean Chuck Willis?
0: Yes, absolutely. Number 18, Zorro.
1: Oh.
0: Was on Cadence.
1: Oh, on Cadence.
0: So Zorro. You know Archie Blyer's in here somewhere.
1: Yeah, I know he is. But on this one, I think I have to give up on that because I like Carlos Prado, but he... It was later on.
0: Yes, no, Zorro was the Cordettes. That's why, hence the clue of Archie Blyer, because he was married to one of them. All right.
1: Yeah, okay.
0: You did wonderfully well. Wonderfully well. Hang on, don't go away. All right, so Ralph aced it. Just absolutely aced it. All right, so let's see what we do now. I believe we probably move right back on to charts, more charts, with Mark and Aurora. How's it going, Mark?
2: Oh, I'm mellow. How are you doing?
0: Well, I'm here, so that's a present, as they say in Congress. Yeah, present. All right, so
2: yeah.
0: Let's see what we can do here. We want this week in 1967.
2: Yes.
0: Number one, Ode to Billy Joe.
2: Bobby Gentry.
0: Number two, Reflections.
2: Who married Jim Stafford.
0: Yes, for a while, briefly, yes. Then she, then she became number a recluse two. In suburban Memphis, but it's a long story.
2: Oh, okay.
0: So number two. Reflections.
2: Oh, Marmalade.
0: Yes, absolutely right. Actually, that's not right, I don't think.
2: What?
0: No, it's not. Yeah, right. It's not
2: Reflections
0: right.
2: Reflections of my mind.
0: Reflections. Number two, Reflections.
2: Oh, wait a minute, wait a minute. No, no, no.
0: Think of a different
2: Supremes?
0: Song. Yes, yes, absolutely. Diana Ross and the Supremes. Yes, yes, yes.
2: Okay.
0: Number three.
2: But there was another song.
0: Yes, Reflect Marmalade, you're absolutely right. Yeah, and when you said it, I said, yeah, that's right. Then I said, wait a minute, wrong time.
2: Yeah.
0: All right. So, yeah. Number three, Come okay. Back When You Grow Up, Girl. You're still living in a paper doll world. Living is easy.
2: Oh, gosh. I used to know this, but I'm afraid I don't.
0: Oh, Bobby V.
2: Hello?
0: Yes.
2: You went out.
0: Yes, I did not go out. Bobby V.
2: Bobby V, okay.
0: Number four, Baby, I Love You.
2: And Kim?
0: No, you're to think about the time. Oh. This is September, the week of May.
2: Yeah,
0: September,
2: yeah.
0: 67.
2: Yeah. You want to play it?
0: Now, do I have to? Let's see. actually, I don't know if I do or not, because I got less than a minute left. This is terrible. I'm going to leave a lot of people hanging. It's my fault for talking too much, but let's see if I can do this.
2: Okay,
0: this might be it. Let's check. Yeah, and then you'll get it instantly, of course. It's impossible.
2: Yeah.
0: It's impossible to miss.
2: Hopefully.
3: If you want my love,
2: Aretha?
0: Yes. Yeah, hey, you're okay. Hesitant on that. Amazing. Number five, The Letter. Okay. The Letter.
2: The Bucktops.
0: Okay, six, All You Need Is Love.
2: Beatles.
0: Seven, You're My Everything.
2: You're My Everything. Could you play it?
0: No, I literally got like 3 seconds. We got through it quickly.
2: Oh, okay. No, then I'm going to have to pass.
0: Eight, Light My Fire. By the way, it was The Temptations.
2: The Doors.
0: Okay, nine, Apples, Peaches, Pumpkin Pie.
2: Oh, God, I used to know it.
0: Well, it seems like you don't anymore, and so that means that's it. Thanks, appreciate it. Okay, yeah, Jay and the Techniques.
2: All right,
0: we'll do it again next week. Apologies to Scott, to Jeff, to James, to Cindy. And to you, too. That's it. That's a wrap. Tomorrow night, whatever's on your mind, trivial or not. Well, yeah, it's got to be trivial, but not this kind anyway. We'll pick it up there 21 hours from now. Until then, that's a wrap. I'm Raleigh James. Thank you to Adam for keeping us on the air, John for screening your calls. But above all, thank you to you for calling. That's what makes the show a pleasure to do. Talk to you tomorrow night on WGN Radio. Okay, thanks.

0: Brazen in the Grass, plus The Great Donut Getaway and Going Bananas. I'm Grant Marshall, 2020 News. Real news, real stories, real fun. Pot of Rolled, the mean green grass of home, buried in the backyard of an L.A. area elected official, a stash of cash from bribes, 62,000 smackaroos found by the feds, thiefer badness on the take, the L.A. Times reports, in a wild weed whacker of a corruption scandal, the councilman greasing his palms in exchange for greasing the skids for cannabis commerce, Puff the Magic Snaggin sentenced to 18 months, a few other fellow flunkies may follow, the grass is always greener on the other side of the sentence. Donut Dash, Nashville nuttiness. A man booted from Walmart allegedly bounced outside and boosted a Krispy Kreme delivery truck. Cops cornered the confectionery conveyance near the woods, where the driver reportedly declared he was on quest, competing in a contest because everything was free. Police say he appeared intoxicated. He's charged with stealing property worth more than 60 grand. Apparently the hole in this plan wasn't in the donuts. Fruit flies, flipping out on a banana steal. A Las Vegas man tempted by the fruit of another squeezed out of a supermarket with a cart full of stuff he didn't pay for. When a security guard stepped in to stop cruel bummer Buster went bananas and bashed the bloke on his beak with a bunch of his cheetah chiquitas. The heat's now on, trying to play the name game using video to find the varmint, the Review Journal reports. Yes, he has bruised bananas. And that's what's happening. I'm Grant Marshall, 2020 News.
1: Standard.
2: All right.
1: Good Talk night. To you then. Okay. So appreciate that. Yes. Meant to mention that Rosh Hashanah starts tomorrow night, Friday night, September 11th at sundown. Ends nightfall Sunday, September 13th. So happy New Year to those of you who are celebrating. And hopefully it will be a peaceful New Year in Israel. All right. So we thank Adam for keeping us on the air and John for screening your calls. But above all, I thank you for calling. It made the show a pleasure to do. In fact, you got me through it tonight. Yeah, it was one of those. Looking forward to telling you all about it on Monday when we do Monday Night Trivia. Until then, that's a wrap. I'm Raleigh James. 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

0: WGN Radio. I'm Raleigh James. 3 hours to spend together, assuming I live that long. I'll tell you what. By the way, before I do anything else, if you're into writing those prosperity checks, the new moon happens in just about 20 minutes, actually. That would be at 10:27 p.m. So write your prosperity checks just before that. And yeah, you know it's not real money and all that kind of stuff. And if you have no idea what I'm talking about, well, never mind. All right, but reminding those of you who do. This, you know, I keep thinking it can't get worse. The life in general, it just can't get worse. Wrong. It can get worse. So when I got off the air last night, and we had a lovely time for 3 hours. That was nice. And I saw, oh, well, you know, because I'm a Mac girl at heart, of course. When I talk to you on the air, I'm doing this all through Macs. But that said, for professional radio stations, you need to use PCs because that's how the software works. All right, fine. So, of course, Windows 11, and I say it's called 11 because it'll store a path in 11 different places, whether, you know, you're talking about a driver or perhaps a network. A folder. All right, fine. So I noticed it was hard to miss that after when I got off there, I did the update on 6 on-air computers, and I noticed that they all died. And what occurred was that, and it's partially my fault, is that I have an external sound card where I knew that the driver was out of date. Okay, many, many operating systems, but they'd always worked like a charm until last night. All right. So I was up till about 6 this morning trying to find a workaround for that and running and getting other sound cards and all that. Bottom line is it was not successful. I won't bore you with what. So I got a couple hours of sleep, and then I was at it another 3 hours, and another hour of sleep, and I was at another 3 hours. And at that point, I realized that this is not good. The only thing I can possibly do to make this right at this point, you don't want to know how many things I tried, would be to reformat those computers, which I, you know, 3 of my can because the backups are managed to be on the air. Don't even ask about how. And I'm holding my fingers crossed tightly, praying they'll stay that way. So I say, well, we really got to get back to the studio in the valley. We've got to get back to Scottsdale, pick up some stuff and all that. So I jump in the car with John. It's about a 2-hour drive. Get here and realize I left my laptop in Globe. Now, why this is important is lately everybody's been crazy about you have to change your passwords on all this. Well, yeah, thank God for Adam. He said, well, you can reset the password. Yeah, I did here because I didn't remember them. But the bottom line now is that if you made requests in the last couple of days, I'll have no idea what they are because they're sitting on a laptop in Globe that's inaccessible. I was not planning to go back immediately, but yes, after Thursday night, you don't hear from me again until Monday for a live show. And by then, hopefully, I will be recuperated, at least to some degree. All right. So with that, if you ever wanted to have an argument, you'll win it tonight. That's for sure. I barely know where I am. Now, lots of caveats there to say that if it's on your mind, it'll be on mine. Yes, and all that wonderful show prep that engineer Bob sends me or James from the South Side. So I won't see it. Yep, on the same laptop. So with no backups anywhere. Of course not. Why would I do that? Right. So 888-876-5593, 8888 Raleigh. And I'm very pleased to know that you're already lining up and I need you tonight, believe me. Marty is in Whiting. Welcome back to WGN Radio.
1: Raleigh,
0: yes.
1: I'm laughing with you.
0: Oh, good.
1: Not that you.
0: I know. This is just insane. You know, this is after the 8 lost days because of just networking, file sharing, and their damn path someone was living. And now this would happen. So, mm-hmm. You know, so, yeah, for a few hours today, I had 2 radio stations just off the air completely. You know, so they're back on a wing and a prayer, and we'll see what we can do. And I might die first. It may happen. I was saying to John, you know, this is about the time that, you know, you have the fatal heart attack. But so far, so good.
1: Well, please don't have a heart attack.
0: Yeah, well, not on the air anyway, right? That's bad form. I'm glad you have requests. Really? I'm glad you have requests because I have absolutely no idea what to do for bumpers. What do you want to hear?
1: We love you too much. Okay, last week you played, I seen Buddy Guy in Gary, Indiana.
0: Yeah.
1: You played my bumper. Thank you very much.
0: Uh-huh.
1: But tomorrow night, because it's not Friday technically, but me and my buddy, we're going to see Eric Clapton in United Center.
0: All right, so you want an Eric Clapton record?
1: Yes. Robert, you know this the song? When Eric Clapton, his son passed away, fell out the window,
0: yeah,
1: like that. Tears in Heaven. I would like to request that.
0: Okay. Do you know the title? Because right now I'm without any way to access files other than knowing a specific title.
1: It's Tears in Heaven.
0: Tears in Heaven. Let's see if this even on this.
1: See,
0: I thought you'd give me something easy like Lay Down Sally. All right, let's see. Of course it's not here. But I have... Oh, great. So, yeah, I'll find it.
1: No big deal.
0: I'll find it. All right, I'll find it.
1: I've got Eric Clapton's CD, Greatest Hits. That song is not on the Greatest Hits CD. No big deal.
0: No, I can find it, believe me. Hard to believe, but true. I can find it, and I will. All right, we'll do it.
1: Thank you, Jim.
0: Thanks for calling. Appreciate it.
1: All right,
0: so, yeah, good deal. So I'll look for Eric Clapton, Tears in Heaven. Why not? It's got to be here on one of these drives. Yeah, because everything in the world is. All right, so Victor in Silver Spring, welcome back to WGN Radio. How you feeling, Victor?
2: I'm doing okay.
0: All right.
2: I had a pleasant surprise today. Around 5 o'clock, I got a call from one of your listeners, Mike from Juliet.
0: Oh, how nice.
2: And we had a nice chat. He was telling me that I'm an interesting person, and he said he would call me in the future. So
0: good.
2: That was a really treat to have one of your listeners reach out and call me.
0: Yes, absolutely. I'm delighted.
2: I have a request, if you can do it.
0: Okay, what you need?
2: Taking a Vacation from Love by Little Anthony and the Imperial.
0: Wow, that's obscure. Okay.
2: Yeah, I remember hearing it on the radio.
0: Okay. I'm writing down.
2: I can't remember the year.
0: I'll find it. I will find it for you.
2: Okay, well, thank
0: All right.
2: you.
0: Thanks for calling. And I got an email from Nick. I was so pleased. And I'm going to be giving him a call soon. I just didn't want to do it in the middle of the night.
2: Okay.
0: All right, thanks.
2: Bye.
0: Okay, bye. All right, and Nick, of course, broke his femur. Yeah, man, I tell you what. So keep him in your prayers. Surgery went well. All's going to be fine. But like anything else, you know, it's going to be quite the rehab. So, but right now, where he is, the food is excellent. Well, that's a plus. All right, so we'll get to Bonnie and Butternut. There will be room for you, too, 888-876-5593. We got Chris in South Carolina and Johnny in Durham, North Carolina. He'll be next because we ended the show last night and he was still on hold. So we got to fix that, and we will. And don't forget your prosperity checks. You got to do that before 10:27 tonight, if you do it at all. All right, so 888-876-5593 on WGN Radio.

WGN Radio. I'm Riley James. Found it. I'm not sure I'm glad I did, but it's what Marty and Whiting wanted to hear, so he gets Tears in Heaven from Eric Clapton. And now I know I wasn't on the primary drive. Yeah, I...

0: and they are having 5 and 6 minutes worth of commercials every single morning.
1: Yep.
0: Where it's these slot machines and gambling and put your credit card in and we'll, you know, like they won $600 and I just don't understand why some of these networks are doing that.
1: Well, the networks are going to take whatever spots they can. The idea that they're really going to go ahead and audit the content is almost nil, assuming that it doesn't violate NAB practices or FCC code. It's not going to matter. You got a couple things going on. You've got the online stuff, and you know, this is for a while. Then you've got the casinos and all of that, and of course, you know, they buy the spots and they pay, and so the networks run them now, or the local stations, and sometimes it's local buys as well. In terms of how they cluster them, I'm against that as well, the multiple minute clusters, but that's the way of life these days. But sure, there's a lot of people who are willing to pay for that advertising time, you know, BetMGM or whoever, because you know, you can do that from your own phone, your smartphone, and they make money.
0: I guess. One other thing.
1: By the way, let me pause and say, as bad as those are, I'll accept them quicker than all of these medical commercials for drugs where the side effects will kill you. You know, it's like, you listen to the disclaimer, you'll never take this drug.
0: That's on the flip side of it. If you don't have the you know, a shot to lose weight or whatever, because your skin is itching.
1: Right.
0: Or then you have the gambling. So, you know, claim whatever you want to claim.
1: Yeah, exactly.
0: But other thing I was thinking with school going back, I wonder how many of the listeners remember when you would sit at the kitchen table and you would have to take paper bags or newspaper and make book covers for your books.
1: Of course. Not only that, of course, then very often top 40 radio stations would have them available for you because it had their call letters all over them and their logos and stuff like that. There was no shortage of people who would give you the paper because, of course, after all, you'd put it on your books.
0: Well, I guess I'm older than that. We have to use brown paper bags.
1: Well, no,
0: and
1: I mean, right. I'm talking about the 50s and absolutely the brown paper bags and all that. But by the mid 50s, you saw some enterprising radio stations.
0: Well, and then I remember also as time went on that the high school would make a logo and you could buy a certain amount of them.
1: Right.
0: For, you know,
1: same thing.
0: Minimal. So,
1: oh yeah.
0: Anyway, well, I'm sorry you're having a bad start to your day. But
1: I don't know when my day started. I've had you know, two cat naps.
0: It hasn't ended.
1: It's
0: still going on.
1: I think it started yesterday, Wednesday. Yes. All right. Well, thanks. I appreciate the call, Bonnie.
0: Bye-bye.
1: All right. So, yes, indeed. And this will all be over soon. And, the amount of slot commercials are out there. And everybody doing it as far as that, you know, starring Sharon Stone and things like that or whoever. So why? Because they pay cash. And, of course, the deal is simple. The advertisers make money. So, 888, oh, by the way, I love the disclaimer at the bottom. If you have a gambling problem, no, I just have a problem watching the commercial. All right, so 888-876-5593. Happy, happy birthday to Chris in South Carolina. Welcome, welcome. So, 39, is it?
2: No, it's 40.
1: No, oh, well, like I say, we'll go with 39 again and again and again.
2: Yeah.
1: All right.
2: I enjoyed it this past Sunday. It was a blessing to be here.
1: Yeah.
2: I went to this seafood place for my birthday called Silver Bay in Greenville.
1: Okay.
2: And had a great time. And
1: excellent.
2: I feel the same. I don't feel any older.
1: No. It's never like that. You know, the day comes and we think maybe there'll be a switch that's flipped, and there never is. So it's all incremental. But as far as I'm concerned, your last birthday, you'll count them backwards now.
2: Yeah, but the bad thing is that Clemson lost to LSU.
1: Well,

0: Yeah, but it was a good game nonetheless.
1: You know, it was a one-sided game.
0: So, yeah, well, there is that. But did you go?
1: No, I listened to it on WCRS, and my name was shouted out by the voice of Clemson, Don Munson.
0: Really? Really? Why?
1: Yep.
0: Why? What caused that?
1: I texted it to him to give me a birthday shout.
0: And he did. Oh, that's great.
1: Number one Clemson fan.
0: That's great. Now, the Tigers, of course, traveled to Baton Rouge. They did not get the disgrace on their home field. So, yeah, what was it, 51-10?
1: Yeah, 52-10.
0: 52-10. All right, well, close
1: the
0: enough.
1: Clemson will be home this week on the 12th, the day of my birthday party. And shout out to everyone that came to my party.
0: All right.
1: And hopefully Clemson will win, and I'll be listening on my little radio while I'm there.
0: Sounds great. Well, we're heading for the news, so I will talk to you soon, but keep me posted, and happy birthday.
1: Thank you so much, Raleigh James.
0: Okay. Talk to you soon. All right, so how about that? 888-876-5593. We'll pick it up right there, right after the news, right here on WGN Radio. Oh, and I'm supposed to be playing a bumper, too. And sorry about that. I was busy writing, just getting in my sound cards to find out. Oh, they're back ordered for 3 weeks. More good news. But good news for Victor. I have his little Anthony request.

Why are you hearing Noisy Clock by the Lawrence Keys Trio instead of the stream? Because the stream is down. Why is the stream down? If I knew that, the stream wouldn't be down. I've moved up, finding and fixing the stream, to urgent on the to-do list. Hopefully, you'll be hearing what you came to hear here soon. Until then, it's Noisy Clock on a repetitive loop. Sorry about that. Check back later. Thanks for trying to listen.

0: 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We started right at 10. If you don't hear yourself on it, it's because you didn't call, and I hope you'll rectify that soon. 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You'll be really glad you did.
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Why are you hearing Noisy Clock by the Lawrence Keys Trio instead of The Stream? Because The Stream is down. Why is The Stream down? If I knew that, The Stream wouldn't be down. I've moved up, finding and fixing The Stream, to urgent on the to-do list. Hopefully, you'll be hearing what you came to hear here soon. Until then, it's Noisy Clock on a repetitive loop. Sorry about that. Check back later. Thanks for trying to listen.

Why are you hearing Noisy Clock by the Lawrence Keys Trio instead of The Stream? Because The Stream is down. Why is The Stream down? If I knew that, The Stream wouldn't be down. I've moved up, finding and fixing The Stream, to urgent on the to-do list.

0: WGN Radio. I'm Raleigh James. So here we are Monday night. The time is right for trivia. We've got three big hours and no straggler because you got them all last week. So a new question. People living in rural areas are 100 times more likely to die from this non-medical cause. What is it? All right, so there's your question. I think we'll probably get an answer quickly, but we'll see, and I've got many more to go. Got plenty of 5x5 tonight, thanks to Lisa and Laura, who sent me a new batch. They also said, ask all five. Yeah, that's right, and I will, although you only have to get four right to win. Of course, winning is an interesting concept. It'll take forever to get anything. You're doing this mostly for the fun of it. Eventually, you get a certificate and something else you don't want for each win, like a 45 or tabloid or comic book or something. All right, so 888-876-5593. There you go. We haven't heard any bumper stumpers yet, and we have 11 new ones, so you can't guess on that. Maybe you're ready to guess on my question, but when all else fails, pick your own category, and sky is the limit on that. And so waiting since before the show began was Don and Beloit. So Don, you'll be first. Welcome to WGN Radio.
1: Hey, hey, Raleigh. Hey, Raleigh. How you doing? How you doing?
0: Well, we're here. And yourself?
1: Yeah, I saw your I saw your website and your difficulties last week. But I was really busy working all week in Albuquerque.
0: Ah, what was going on? What was going on in Albuquerque?
1: The usual new wastewater installation.
0: Okay.
1: And I really like doing that, and a boiler inspection on top of it, and it's just 100 degrees all week. It's really tough.
0: Yeah.
1: Raleigh, I love like going around the country doing my environmental engineering. I was going to get to that in a second here, but I listen to so much radio, but really fell for that AM 840, this all country station. Sheila and Derek Underhill own this radio station, AM 840 in Albuquerque. Wow, they play really good country.
0: Well, good. Glad you yeah. Will. Yeah, genuine country is what they call it, I believe. Genuine country. And I don't think it is an Albuquerque license, but it doesn't much matter. I think it's a Belen.
1: Right.
0: Yeah, yeah.
1: It's okay. Outside of town a little bit.
0: A little. Yeah, there used to be a very well-known record promoter who lived in Belen, New Mexico, and he always used to say, I have plenty of records with the stickers on it. I can't remember his name, but I remember a city. In any event, good for them. Genuine country. What's the oddest thing you heard?
1: Oh, boy. I was going to ask you if it played Our House Is Not a Home, if it's never been loved in, that Lynn Anderson song.
0: Yeah.
1: Oh, that's a good one.
0: Okay.
1: And I got another one for you.
0: Okay.
1: Doghouse Boogie by

Why are you hearing Noisy Clock by the Lawrence Keys Trio instead of The Stream? Because The Stream is down. Why is The Stream down? If I knew that, The Stream wouldn't be down. I've moved up Finding and Fixing The Stream to urgent on the to-do list. Hopefully, you'll be hearing what you came to hear here soon. Until then, it's Noisy Clock on a repetitive loop. Sorry about that. Check back later. Thanks for trying to listen.

0: Hawkshaw Hawk.
1: Hawkshaw, yeah, I was gonna say, absolutely. I liked him.
0: What a character.
1: Okay, writing it down. Okay.
0: I think around there, it just depends on, you know, you just want your antennas way up in the air on those ridge lines, and you can project just about anywhere, cell phone or TV antenna or whatever have you.
1: Well, yeah, the 840 is technically a daytimer because it's on WHAS's clear channel frequency. So they're dealing with, they've got nighttime power, but it's like 30 watts. And their daytime power is only about 1,800 watts. So it's amazing that their daytime coverage is as big as it is, but it is pretty darn big as far as that goes.
0: Okay.
1: At night. Although, you know, Albuquerque itself, you shouldn't have too much of a problem. Or, you know, a little further down I-25, you should be okay. So, yes,
0: you know, I'm going to go back to your quiz. And the first thing that immediately came to mind was radon's very serious in rural areas. Radon gas, is it radon?
1: That's an interesting guess. It's not right, but yeah. It is an interesting guess.
0: Oh, yeah. A lot of people don't realize that it's the shower that is the poison. Like you got the well, maybe you're not getting directly exposed, but when you run that shower, the gas is given off in that hot, steamy shower, and now you're breathing radon fumes.
1: What, oh, interesting.
0: Somebody talked.
1: Interesting. Yeah, it's pretty invisible for most people, and it is pretty widespread in rural communities.
0: Yeah. What about rolling over your quad? You're doing your you're running around crazy on your motorcycle.
1: Nope.
0: Stuff.
1: Nope.
0: Okay. Dogs.
1: Dogs. Oh, that's interesting. No.
0: Poisonous moonshine.
1: No. No. No.
0: Well,
1: no bathtub gin involved.
0: Falling off ladders.
1: No. Oh, that's good. I like that. Maybe, and a lot of people do. You just don't usually die.
0: Right. No, slips and falls is one of the biggest causes of death. Yeah.
1: Well, I know, but in rural areas, yeah. Most of us are stuck on ladders more often than we'd like to be.
0: True. Okay, that was five guesses. I can't even think of a sixth one.
1: All right. Well, then we will move directly on to your question of a World War II Battle of Britain question. And, yeah, it's becoming harder and harder, but I've got one. Early on, the RAF used a rigid tactical flying formation that was a dismal failure. What was it called?
0: Oh, right. Wow. Does it have the word wing in it?
1: No. It's just one short word.
0: The V.
1: Well, there is a V involved, but that's not what they called it. So one short word starting with a V.
0: That word. Gosh, Riley, I don't know.
1: It was a VIC, V-I-C, a tight three-plane V-shaped formation. A VIC.
0: Okay.
1: VIC.
0: I love it.
1: Yes, and it was it was vulnerable and slow, and the Germans loved it.
0: So. How about rattlesnakes?
1: Oh, no, okay. I was going to say.
0: Rural rattlesnakes.
1: I was thinking, did the Germans use that in World War II? No, it's not our rural question either. Nope, but
0: I go back and forth too stupidly.
1: Well, that's quite all right. I was envisioning how they'd use the rattlesnakes. All right, well, thanks for the call.
0: Thank you so much for taking my call. All right, talk to you soon.
1: Good deal.
0: Bye-bye.
1: All right, so close by in Albuquerque. How about that? All right, now, let's see. I believe Billy Bob is in Bourbonnais. Billy Bob, welcome back to WGN Radio.
2: Hey, 114-time caller.
1: How about
2: that? Tonight.
1: Well, there you go.
2: I want to take a question that's your, what do you call it? Trivia question?
1: Well, it's just a trivia question. If nobody gets it this week, it becomes next week's straggler. But it's not a straggler this week. It's a brand new question.
2: But what's this section? What's it called? The title of the what I'm trying to guess now. It ain't like a bumper stumper. It's a
1: No, it's just a question. There's no
2: time. Well, anyway, I'm going to say that the number one cause of death is lack of medical care hospitals in the rural areas.
1: It should be right, but it's not.
2: Well, that's all I got for that, then, besides my quiz. Yeah. And I got a request, too, if you want to put it down for me.
1: Sure, let's do it.
2: You might not have this one.
1: Well, let's try.
2: You ready?
1: Yep.
2: Okay, I want Jane Wyman. I never realized what a nice voice she had. She used to be a singer. And she, I can't give you anything but love, baby.
1: Okay. All right. I probably do. All right.
2: I'll be darned.
1: Yeah. All those pop standards, I've got a lot of them. Okay, so now Laura and Lisa have revamped 5x5. And,
2: By golly, I hope they're easier.
1: Well, we'll see. You ready for your five?
2: Fire away.
1: How did Lee Harvey Oswald purchase his rifle?
2: Oh, boy. I'll say with green stamps.
1: Try mail order. All right.
2: Oh.
1: All right. That's all right. You're not out yet. And you're going to hear all five. Well, Laura and Lisa have asked that I give you all five, no matter what. Who was Mr. Television?
2: Oh, now we're back on the roll here. Milton Berle.
1: All right. What southern state's capital is French for red stick?
2: Baton Rouge.
1: Absolutely right. What baseball position are you playing if you're out in the corn?
2: Probably outfield.
1: Yep. What's the Big Bang?
2: See, I knew that batting, too. I used to take French classes when I was at.
1: Very good.
2: The teacher used to say, Guillaume, that's for Bill, William.
1: All right.
2: So
1: well, very.
2: That's where I got. If you say, tais-toi, you know what that means in French?
1: I don't know a word of French. I knew Baton Rouge, but that's just because I spent a lot of time in Louisiana.
2: Well, it meant shut your mouth.
1: Oh, very nice. Very nice. All right. So, what's the Big Bang said to have created?
2: The Big Bang Theory was the universe.
1: There you go. All right, 4 out of 5. You did it.
2: Oh, hallelujah.
1: All right, hang on. Don't go away. So, that's where
2: have a good week.
1: You too. That's where we'll pick it up. And we've got Barry who wants his Beatles. Oh, I'm prepared. And Ruth and Gurney. Peter Greenberg, journalist trivia. Uh-huh. She stays up night thinking of these. We'll pick it up right there with your first bumper stumper in minutes right here, Monday Night Trivia on WGN Radio.

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1: All right, WGN Radio, I'm Raleigh James. Who is it? 888-876-5593-888-Raleigh. That is a flip side, 1968 on Atlantic. Yeah. So, who is that? 888-876-5593. And yes, you know, it's not an obscure name. All right, so now with that in mind, we have, in addition to our first bumper stumper and our question, people living in rural areas are 100 times more likely to die from this non-medical cause. What is it? All right, so we've got that, and with that in mind, you can have your own category. And let's see what Barry in New Hampshire, I know. Back to Beatles coming up on WGN Radio. How are you, Barry?
2: Hey, Raleigh.
1: So we're going to do Beatles, okay, and I worked on this too. All right. Yeah, what future star played uncredited on Early's Beatle recording session, only to have their contribution entirely mixed out of the final track? And for extra credit, what's the song?
2: Oh, boy. So Early, you saying?
1: Yeah. And they wrote it. It's a song that Lennon McCartney wrote.
2: Huh. Is there a year or you're not going
1: to... Well, it's early, is all I can tell you. It's early.
2: Okay.
1: You know, and I think it was a flip side of a 45 in the States, but I'm not 100% sure of that, so don't quote me if okay. I'm dead wrong. It could have just been an album cut in the States. But it's very famous. Famous for who contributed to it, although they didn't make it on the final mix. What they were doing, by the way, was shaking a tambourine. But the tambourine didn't make it to the song.
2: I don't know.
1: You don't know. Mick Jagger.
2: No.
1: And the song was I Wanna Be
2: We Love You.
1: The song, it was Mick Jagger, so you want to guess on the song?
2: I Wanna Be Your Man.
1: Yes, absolutely right. All right, so that's half credit. So I'll give you a little follow up question and see what you can do during a Beatles session. Mick Jagger and Keith Richard provided backing vocals on this song. What song?
2: All You Need Is Love.
1: Yeah, there you go. All right. Absolutely, alongside Eric Clapton, Marianne Faithfull, and Graham Nash, by the way. All right, so yes.
2: Actually, I saw Graham Nash last night.
1: Ah. Well, there you are. So yes indeed. Okay, so you are, as I would expect, a winner. Hang on, don't go away. And that's where we'll pick it up right after the news. Ruth and her... Peter Greenberg, journalist trivia. I got a question. Jack and his requests, and Dave's got a guess on something or other, and another bumper stumper, all coming up on Monday Night Trivia on WGN Radio.

0: 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I'm Raleigh James. 1954 Untimely, which was High Siegel of Apollo Records, started that label. And that group actually had a female lead, Vicky something or other, but I don't remember her last name. But interestingly, she obviously wasn't featured on this particular flip side. So who was singing Metalax? All right, so 888-876-5593. Ruth and Gurney, welcome back to WGN Radio.
1: Hi, Raleigh. I really appreciate your making me laugh when you said that I stayed up all night for the trivia request. I have hundreds of trivia requests, but I try to avoid the replay of the Lunatic Fringe.
0: Ah.
1: So it's not often that I do it, and so therefore I do have music requests. But what I do stay up all night for is to hear your selections of music and the other people's requests. That I consider far more important than any other part, especially I won't remain bored.
0: Well,
1: because your choices for music are phenomenal, and the other person's requests.
0: Yeah.
1: So I also have requests for songs.
0: All right, give me the song request first, then we'll talk about Peter Greenberg, which is your trivia subject.
1: Okay, 2 minutes. I wanted this request last week, but it didn't get through. And I heard so many incredible heroic stories, our American stories, and the 911.
0: All right, what's the song?
1: Radio station. I want My Country, 'Tis of Thee, Please.
0: I don't know.
1: And I also have a request for, I heard Dolly Parton things that I'd never heard before. Never saw her movie.
0: All right, what's the song?
1: But made two top songs. So I wanted the request for the one I'd like to hear the most was the song that Whitney Houston sang. I'd rather hear it
0: from
1: Dolly Parton.
0: All right.
1: Then I also have a request for Louis Armstrong with Hello Dolly, and also Louis Armstrong to possibly Ella Fitzgerald. So your choice.
0: All right.
1: Louis Armstrong's Ella Fitzgerald.
0: All right.
1: Now back to Peter Greenberg.
0: All right, yes. Actually, there's a very interesting fact about Peter Greenberg, which I'll share with you. It's not part of the trivia question, but as you know, with his travel coverage, he also covered aviation. And it was 1975. He was a West Coast correspondent for Newsweek, and he was approached by airline captains who warned him about Lindbergh, you know, San Diego's horrible, horrible field, which is a ticking time bomb. And they said, hey, heavy commercial jets are sharing unmonitored space with small private planes under a see and be seen visual approach. So Greenberg got in a small plane, did the approach himself, decided that, oh yeah, this is really serious, pitched the story, and Newsweek said, we'd rather wait until there's a crash. Well, 3 years later, PSA Flight 182, a Boeing 727, collided midair with a Cessna 172, exactly as the pilots had warned, and there was the deal. My producer at the time in San Diego, actually, back in 78, was a school kid. The bodies rained down on his elementary school playground, so there you have it. All right, so now, that's just a little aside. We'll ask an actual question here. Everybody knows, of course, that Newsweek hired Peter Greenberg in terms of, and not only that, television as well, to work in terms of journalism and advocacy and all that. But before he went into journalism full time, what was he doing?
1: He was attending the University of Wisconsin in Madison.
0: Well, no, that was in between. At the University of Wisconsin, he was there. In fact, he wrote for the student newspaper. That's where Newsweek hired him to cover student revolts and Watergate and Patty Hearst. But he then left journalism for quite a while. What was he doing?
1: He left journalism.
0: Oh, yeah.
1: Wow. Was he in Chicago doing something?
0: Nope.
1: Nope. Okay. Was he working as the volunteer fire department?
0: No.
1: Okay, let me think here. He's not.
0: By the way, I didn't say that it was not in some way media related. I just said it wasn't journalism.
1: Okay. It was, could be media related, not Newsweek. you stay up all night figuring out somebody's not going to be able to answer the questions you come up with. The interesting thing is I enjoy more of the question you come, and I guess, like with the beginning of the show when you said I stayed up all night and I laughed and I have no sense of humor and I appreciate laughing at myself, I'm going to have to go over this one, pass over, because I don't know why. I don't remember what he did before media, but obviously, before Newsweek, but obviously it was media. Are you sure he wasn't a reporter somewhere?
0: I'm positive.
1: Okay. Washington, D.C.? Was he working in Washington, D.C.?
0: No.
1: No. All right, well, we're going to find out now.
0: He was head of dramatic television for both Paramount and MGM.
1: Dramatic television? Yeah. I don't remember him ever.
0: Yeah, I know. That's why I asked it. That's what he was, head of dramatic television.
1: I knew you would get to that. Yep. I knew you were looking for that one. Well, God bless you. I enjoyed this.
0: Oh, well, good.
1: You got my request. Okay, thank you.
0: All right,
1: so
0: thanks
1: much
0: for calling. Right. Appreciate it. All right, so 888-876-5593-8888. Raleigh, we're going to get some guesses on my question, don't you know? And that is, people living in rural areas are 100 times more likely to die from this non-medical cause. What is it? Dave, on the north side, welcome back to WGN Radio.
2: Hey, Raleigh, how you doing tonight?
0: All right, how about yourself?
2: Pretty good, pretty good. My guess was getting horse kicked.
0: No. What else you got?
2: Gotcha. That was struck by lightning.
0: Nope.
2: Gotcha. Those were my only two guesses. But I wanted to ask you, I adopted two cats today from Chicago.
0: Oh, what? Tell me about the cats. What kind of cats?
2: Yeah, they're two little five-year-old tabby boys, brothers. Okay. They're nearly identical.
0: Okay.
2: And my partner and I are thinking of coming up with a Chicago name for them, since they're kind of twins. So do you have any suggestions?
0: Oh, well, now that's are they both male?
2: Yep, we were thinking maybe Howells and Hood for the bar that used to be at the Chicago Tribune Tower.
0: That's interesting. Okay. Well, of course, you know, I'm immediately thinking of all the disc jockeys of days gone by. So there's so many many places to go with this. So I need to.
2: Oh, I love that.
0: Yeah, yeah. There's a ton of them. Obviously, we're not going to name them Chicken Man. neither of them. So that's out. And see, if this is a female cat, I'd say, oh, we've got Rose Bimler, but you probably wouldn't remember who that was. Anyway. I want to think about this.
2: Yeah, well, maybe some of your listeners would like to weigh
0: yes.
2: in with some names.
0: In fact,
2: that would be great.
0: If you think about it, call me tomorrow night earlier. Let's make it a topic and get some suggestions.
2: I love it. I'll do that. Thanks.
0: All right. Thanks. Appreciate it. All right. So two tabbies. Yeah. Decidedly Chicago names. Right. So, like I say, when it comes to radio, Chicken Man is out. The Tooth Fairy is out, too, by the way. And several other things that started in Chicago. But we'll think of other things, no doubt. All right. Let's see. Well, we've got Jack in St. Charles. I believe he's got some requests. All right. So very good. So, all right, Jack, welcome back to WGN Radio. What is it you want to hear?
3: How about The Pink Floor by Chris Barber?
0: Okay.
3: And Bobble Dragon would be Kirby Stone 4.
0: Oh, yes, absolutely. Okay, Kirby Stone 4. I got them both. All right.
3: Good.
0: Okay, thanks, Jack. Appreciate it.
3: Talk to you later.
0: All right, so I got to write down that Jack wants them. Okay, Jack in St. Charles. All right. And that's where we'll pick it up right after this here on Monday Night Trivia on WGN Radio.

0: and radio. I'm Raleigh James. Okay, so who are they? What a fine song that is. And 1970 on Colossus. Probably would have been a bigger hit if it wasn't on Colossus, but that's a long story. Al Herrera on lead. Yeah, and Jim Holvey wrote it. In fact, I got an email from him. He's got something else going on. I keep meaning to write back and have him on the air, and I promise I will do that because several of you have requested it as well. As well you should. All right, so Monday Night Trivia, and we have a question out there. People living in rural areas are 100 times more likely to die from this non-medical cause. What is it? 888-876-5593. All right, Cindy in Chicago, welcome to WGN Radio.
1: Yes, I have a couple guesses. Drug addiction, I know that's a big problem in rural areas.
0: Nope.
1: Alcoholism poisoning.
0: Nope.
1: A fatal car accident.
0: I'm going to give that to you, actually.
1: Really? Because they drive, you know, like I'm thinking of these rural people in their...
0: Well, we don't drive like maniacs, but given some of our roads and all of that, yeah, auto accidents. And, you know, it's interesting because the number one guess on this question is one that nobody guessed tonight. Usually, first thing people say is firearms, and it is not. That's low down on the list. But auto accidents, yeah, that's number one with a bullet.
1: Okay, and then, I don't know, maybe this would help you, Raleigh, with your migraines. I lost my Bubarbital, aspirin, caffeine, and couldn't find it. And then I remembered I bought Excedrin migraine, or Excedrin headache, and Mike had to read the directions because I had the aura and couldn't see. And it said two pills every 6 hours, and I took the two pills, and it went away in like 2 to 5 minutes.
0: That's great. That's great. No, my migraines are absolutely painless. They're optical migraines.
1: Yeah. That's what it was, aura, and there was no, like, leg going numb or anything like that.
0: Well, good.
1: Face, none of that.
0: Hopefully that'll work again next time. That's great news.
1: Yeah, I guess, you know, and I called the... And there's something I think I should call tomorrow about the PBS AI.
0: Okay, do it. I'll look forward to hearing from you. Okay, thanks.
1: All right,
0: don't go.
1: And then you might get a prize.
0: Right. Yeah, don't go away. We'll add to your stash. Don't go away. All right, so eventually we will do a mailing. It's a long story, and we've been interrupted. But you're doing it for the fun of it. You know that. The prizes are worthless. Eventually you will get a nice little certificate for each win, and it's funny, I guess. I actually got to make new ones up, make sure they're funny again. And also you get something you don't want for every win. Maybe it's a tabloid or a comic or a DVD or a CD or a 45 RPM. Yeah, something. All right. So it'll be a lot of 45s. I've been cleaning out the collection again. So there you have that. So how about that? Cindy did it. She answered our first question. So we'll just have a follow-up question as far as that goes. Oh, this is obtuse, truly obtuse. There are many things that adults can do that infants can't. But there's one thing in particular that babies can easily do that older kids and adults cannot possibly do. So many things that infants cannot do that adults can. Probably the list is endless. However, there is one notable thing that babies can easily do that older kids and adults cannot possibly do. What is it? And this comes from a syndicated newspaper columnist, and later it was disputed. But I think that pretty much you'll come up with it, I hope, and it is a good question, if I say so myself. So there's your question. Now, if that makes absolutely no sense to you, how could it? We've got more bumper stumpers coming up. Yeah, we've dispensed with three, and no guesses. Gee, what a shock. We'll have another eight before the show is over, and hopefully you will get some of those. Now, if you don't know any and you have no idea about what infants can do that adults cannot, then pick your own category, and sky is the limit on that. So 888-876-5593. Everybody knows some about something. So gear up, and after the news, we'll pick it up for hour number two on Monday Night Trivia on WGN Radio.

0: WGN Radio. I'm Raleigh James. Actually, it's a remake of a flop a year later. That's right, Silver Caboose did it originally. This is not Silver Caboose. All right, it's a flip side. 888-876-5593, 1969 on Double Shot. So who are they? 888-876-5593. 8888 Raleigh. So, well, we have here several people lining up for our question. There are many things adults can do that infants cannot, but there is one thing that babies can easily do that older kids or adults cannot possibly do. What is it? So John came in and said, I shouldn't even tell you what he said, but yes, having ever had to deal with an infant, maybe you can relate. The one thing that the infants can do, that's right, aim their projectile diarrhea. All right, well, very glad to see that adults can't. At least I hope not. So 888-876-5593, 8888 Raleigh. And let's see what Jerry, and Jerry is in Bourbonnais. All right, so usually it's Bob, but all right, welcome back to WGN Radio, Jerry.
1: Well, it's good to talk to you, Raleigh. I'm sorry that you get the optical migraines. I get those, too.
0: Yeah, you know, they don't really bother me. When it first happened, uh-oh, and that's like 40 years ago.
1: I lost you.
0: Really? I'm here. Are you there? Hello, hello. I'm here, Jerry. Don't go away. Maybe he is going away. All right, Jerry can call me back, I guess. He didn't lose me, or at least I didn't lose him, but hey, it's not full duplex. So, all right, so now we'll make a line available for him. But when I first got them many decades ago, the first thing you think is it must be a brain tumor, right? And so if you've had ocular migraine, sort of like the first time I got vertigo, same exact thing. Fortunately, neither case was that the ultimate conclusion. All right, so let's see what Don and Beloit always got a guess for us. All right, Don, what do you think?
2: Hey, yeah, Raleigh, I called back because, there is a lot of well-known things that kids can do. I immediately thought of... You can suck your toes as an infant. You know, it's so easy.
0: Not that, and some adults can.
2: Yeah, it's possible if you're super, super limber.
0: This would not be possible.
2: Drinking, swallowing, and breathing at the same time—that's well known.
0: You know what? I'm going to give it to you. Actually, yes, swallowing and breathing at the same time. And I, by the way, I've got six people on hold wanting to guess, and I'm sure none of them came up with that. And
2: I think John deserves an honorable mention for the projectile diarrhea.
0: Yeah,
2: pretty funny.
0: And it's since been discovered that babies are not precisely doing it. Actually, there's a picosecond between the two that's virtually unrecognizable.
2: And they're going away on that. Mother's milk.
0: I don't know. Yes, breathing and swallowing at the same time. All right. Well, there it goes. Hang on. Don't go away.
2: All right.
0: Yes, indeed. So for everybody else holding on, forget about it. All right. Got to ask another question. So we can do this. All right. Let's see. Well, shall we stick with babies and adults? Probably not right about now. So we'll just move right along and say that today only 2% of Americans do it, but 200 years ago, 95% of Americans did it. Did what? All right. So Jerry called back, but yes. So Don aced our question. Now Jerry hung up. All right. Well, appreciate you trying anyway. All right. So. That means that Chuck, Andy, and Van have to call back with something completely else, right? Since Don and Beloit shouldn't have gone there, should have known he was going to come up with that, all right, or something like it. All right, so 2% of Americans do it today. 200 years ago, 95% of Americans did it. What is it? 888-876-5593. Now, if you don't know my bumper stumpers, and you have no idea about the questions I ask, that's fine. You can have your own category, and sky's the limit on that, as we prove all the time, because everybody knows something about something, and especially Lisa and Laura's efforts on 5x5. And I believe Dave on the north side is going to take that tonight. So, all right, Dave, welcome back to WGN Radio.
3: Yeah, I thought I heard myself earlier.
0: All right, yes, close. All right, so you ready?
3: I guess so.
0: What nuts are used in marzipan?
3: Who?
0: Marzipan. What nuts are used in marzipan?
3: I don't
4: what marzipan is.
0: You really don't? That's interesting. All right, maybe it's something that it's largely sugar. It's a confection, but there is something in there used both as nuts and also as a flour, and it's a type of a nut.
4: Pistachio?
0: Nope. All right, so it's almond. And well known. In fact, some people just call it almond candy, but that's the deal there. And it's a little different than almond paste. Marzipan contains a lot more sugar and a lot less almond. All right, so okay, yeah, that's all right. What university is in Provo, Utah?
4: No, I don't know that one either.
0: Brigham Young. All right. Who was known as the Louisville Lip?
4: Oh, my God. This works on church. I have no clue.
0: Well, that would be Cassius Clay, Muhammad Ali, depending on what year. All right. What Greek slave wrote fables?
4: I don't know. What's this? Beat up on Dave tonight?
0: No, that's Aesop Fables. That should have been easy. All right, finally, who wrote the Declaration of Independence in 18 days?
4: Not Thomas Jefferson?
0: Yes. All right, so you got one.
4: Yeah, I got one.
0: That's bragging rights. We'll talk to you next week. Yeah, thanks for calling. Appreciate it. All right, so, yeah, that's one. All right, so 888-876-5593-8888 Raleigh. All right, so let's see what we're doing. I believe that we have Van in Chicago. All right, Van, welcome back to WGN Radio. What are we doing?
5: Well, I missed the baby sucking his toes, so I have something else. I'm wondering if I can ask the audience to answer something. Can I do that?
0: Well, I don't know what it is.
5: Well, there are two singers. This is 40 years ago now. This is way back in my time. And one was Peggy Lee. She had a television show.
0: Sure.
5: And she borrowed, quote unquote, some songs from a black female singer that was known only in the soul radio stations.
0: Well, by the way, let me tell you that's very common practice. You're probably talking about Billie Holiday, but
5: no, I'm not.
0: Okay, but there are many. There are countless.
5: I'm aware of that.
0: All right, so
5: and, she just didn't rearrange it. She just took it note from note.
0: Well, that's
5: now here's what
0: that's absolutely normal.
5: Yeah, it's normal, unfortunately. So the one she borrowed from, I would think, the most, because I used to listen to Peggy's program, her signature song was This Bitter Earth. And I want the audience to tell me who this black soul singer was.
0: Well, that's easy. I mean, as far as I'm concerned, and Clyde.
5: Easy for you, but maybe the audience.
0: Clyde. I'm not going to go there. Sorry about that. And the reason I'm not is because, again, the covers are so well known, and it benefited the writer and the publisher. Usually not the artist, but the artist usually didn't make money on it anyway. But I'll hold my tongue and say Clyde Otis wrote it. It was released in 1960. If someone wants to guess who it was, because it was number one on the R&B charts, but again, not the least bit unusual.
5: Oh, I know that. You can't be as old as I am and not know that.
0: Well, and absolutely acceptable at the time. And in fact, a lot of people would fault all the Pat Boone covers. But remember something. The guy who had the record label, Dot, who in fact had Pat Boone do all those covers, that was Randy Wood. And he had Randy's record shop. He's the one who sponsored all the R&B on WLAC. And he knew that it wouldn't be played in the day. So that's why he certainly got Pat Boone to cover it so there'd get daytime coverage. And no one was happier than Clyde Otis when it was covered. covered, or when Little Richard was covered, or for that matter, Little Willie John with Fever, when that was covered, because the royalties, now if it was just a singer, usually the record label wouldn't give him any royalties, but if it was a writer or publisher, they'd get the money.
5: Well, I think Dolly Parton was very gracious when she gave credit to her song, I Will Always Love You, being sung.
0: Well,
5: you know?
0: Not gracious.
5: She benefited both of them.
0: She made a fortune. She would be the first to tell you. She made an absolute fortune on that record. That's the way of the world. So I don't think these are trick questions.
5: Well, I think it was rare.
0: I don't think it's rare at all. I don't think it's the least bit rare. I would disagree with that entirely.
5: Okay.
0: All right. But then, and so if anybody wants to tell us, that's fine. And you know who it is and I know who it is. But and I,
5: it's Better Earth.
0: Yeah, no, absolutely. Number one record. All right. Yes, right. And later did duets, don't forget, with Brooke Benton. Okay, thanks. So, yes, 888-876-5593. Yeah, sadly, not unknown. And also, as I say, beneficial to the writer and producer. And if the writer happened to be the original recording artist, and assuming, when I say producer, I should say publisher, pardon me, assuming the publisher, in fact, fairly distributed the royalties, there's a lot of money in that. All right, so we'll get to Gary in Austin, who wants 5x5. Chuck in Rockford wants advertising. We have Shane, taking me, no doubt, to Milwaukee, who wants MASH. And, I believe Cindy's back in action on WGN Radio.

WGN Radio. I'm Riley James. So who is that? Interestingly, she was an Australian, 1959 on roulette. And the late Bob, our caller from Memphis, used to love that song. So who is she? 888-876-5593. So we have more 5x5, don't you know? And we're going to do that right now with Gary in Austin. So Gary, welcome back to WGN Radio. Oh, wait a minute. You got to keep on keeping on. I just realized it's time for the news. Yeah, got to stop down and do that. Then we'll be back to Gary. We got Chuck. We got Cindy. Shane, who's driving. We'll get there fairly quickly, Shane. You won't be in Milwaukee by the time we do, I promise. Well, maybe you're already there. I don't know. So we'll pick it all up next half hour on WGN Radio.

0: Any more success with that, but 1960 on Fox, that was Bobby Ann, a flip side, don't you know? Who are they? 888-876-5593. You don't know the A side either, trust me. 8888-ROLLYE. All right, so let's see, we're back to this time, Gary. And Gary is in Austin. Still with me, Gary?
1: I'm still here.
0: All right, yes, all right. I like it.
1: And, I have a quick thought about the pre-news bumper. Maybe it's a Diana Trapp.
0: Yes, absolutely right. Very good.
1: And the Bob Clue gave it away because I remember he used
0: to. Oh, yeah. Isn't that I miss him.
1: I do, too. I was just thinking about him. You know, he was about my age.
0: Yeah.
1: So I think he was just a few months younger than me. And so, but, yeah, I always enjoyed hearing his calls. And there are so many things I wanted to add. If I could have talked to him, there are things I wanted to ask him about Memphis and stuff.
0: But,
1: when you gave that clue, it brought, Diana Trask to mind.
0: All right, so you're a winner. We'll say 5x5 for next time.
1: Right. Okay, great.
0: All right, thanks. Appreciate it. Okay, bye.
1: Sure.
0: All right, so we'll have John add to Gary's stash, and eventually he gets a big package. All right, the most expensive thing I know about this for us, I can tell already, we'll be mailing these. We deserve it. Shane Draven, welcome back to WGN Radio. Are we in Milwaukee yet?
2: We are in Milwaukee.
0: Ah, all right, and where are we headed after that?
2: Lowell, Indiana.
0: All right, okay, I'll take it. Weather okay tonight?
2: Oh, it's beautiful out.
0: Oh, good. All right.
2: 58 degrees, no humidity.
0: Oh, that's just perfect.
2: Yep.
0: All right, so you know everything about MASH, including probably who the one-episode wonder was. There was one of the casts was originally written to appear in just a single episode, but the reaction was so positive they wrote him in as a permanent multi-season fixture.
2: Oh, that was Klinger.
0: Yep, absolutely was. He was just going to be one episode, a cross-dressing gag, and everybody loved him. So that's absolutely right. All right, hang on, don't go away.
2: Thanks,
0: right,
2: Raleigh.
0: So good. And I'm enjoying the drive already, vicariously living through Shane. Oh, I hung up on Shane. So John needs to add to his stash, and I know that he will. So Chuck in Rockford, welcome back to WGN Radio. Chuck, there you are. Okay.
3: You burnt me out on the end with the baby thing, but I think I can remember even sucking my toe.
0: Oh, jeez.
3: 90 years ago.
0: Wow. Now, your phone is not your friend tonight, I got to tell you.
3: Oh, wait a minute.
0: What?
3: What's wrong with it?
0: Oh, well, it's a little better now. For a minute there, you were all muffled.
3: Oh, okay. I was, I'm in a kind of a relaxed position here.
0: All right, we don't want to know.
3: I know that I'm talking to a black screen, but the speaker part is down at the bottom. I know that.
0: Yes.
3: Although it's really surprising how small all those speakers are. Boy, radio could have went a long ways. If it had the good speakers, because when radio first came in, you had to have headsets, the speakers were the one things that was holding radio back.
0: Well, right, and then after the headsets, of course, they came up with things that was nothing short of furniture, and so it was a long time before you had anything handheld.
3: Do you remember the cat's eye?
0: Yes.
3: On the old radios?
0: Yes.
3: Yeah. Was that, it was part of tuning, I guess.
0: Yeah, it was the Magic Eye. It was a vacuum tube, and it was on vintage radios, and it would theoretically help you tune into the station more accurately by seeing the signal strength, how much it was glowing. And, it's interesting because there are so many receivers over the years that while they didn't use a vacuum tube, they had the same kind of thing, where, you'd have a display where when it was solid, solid, you'd know you had tuned in. in. But the Cat's Eye had a glowing green display. It was emerald green. And wow. Yeah, it was phosphor. And

0: was they'd have a wedge in the
1: would that have been a grid on there that. I know there was supposed to be a grid in the middle of the...
0: Yeah, right, with a wedge that would widen or narrow depending on how strong the signal was. And when you hit the exact peak, not all the time, but usually that gap would close entirely.
1: Yeah, well, and, you know, when I was a kid, I had crystal set.
0: Yeah, what was a cathode? It was cathode ray, you know, basically. A lot like a one-dimensional cathode ray tube. And, you know, so as far as that goes. And so that came out. It was RCA that put them on their radios. It was the 1930s.
1: Oh, yeah.
0: Yeah.
1: I can remember the whole family being gathered around.
0: Right. The magic eye. I'm pretty sure that there are on YouTube pictures of it. You know, it looks kind of like an iris in some ways. So I think it was an EM34. But in any event, yes, absolutely. And it was Dumont who came up with that.
1: Oh, yeah. Now, does he still have the, what do you call it, the...
0: the museum,
1: Hall of Fame, or whatever.
0: Yeah, absolutely. I don't know that
1: Bruce
0: he.
1: Dumont.
0: Yeah, I don't know that Bruce is involved with it anymore, but the Dumont still certainly exists.
1: Yeah. Did they move that? That was in Chicago. There.
0: Yeah. Yeah. Well, as far as
1: you and I were there for Bruce. Williams.
0: Williams, absolutely, and. There's as far as I know, the Hall of Fame still is. Now they have in Iowa, they've got a big Dumont Museum, I know, and but that's not radios. That's farm equipment. But interestingly, yeah, I got fooled by that one. Oh, good, I'm going to see right. No, you're not. But as far as I know, that is still around in Chicago. But I know Bruce is not involved with it anymore.
1: Yeah. Have you ever seen what's her name? She's got a studio there in where you're at there.
0: We're talking probably the only person I know who's female on the radio and has a studio in the Phoenix area is the gal who does the computer show on the weekend. It was a brilliant idea, just brilliant. And no, I don't know her.
1: She just went into the Hall of Fame here a while ago.
0: I wouldn't be surprised. And the Radio Hall of Fame, but it was also part of that Museum of Broadcast Communications. And I don't think it's moved, but I know Bruce has been gone a decade at least.
1: Uh huh.
0: So, but I would assume that the Radio Hall of Fame, Emerson created that actually, I think, in the 80s. And Bruce then became the president and CEO. And because it was originally, I think it was the Emerson Hall of Fame, but then it became the Museum of Broadcast Communications and all of that. But I don't know. As far as that goes, I'm pretty sure they still have the Radio Hall of Fame deal, but what can I tell you? You'd have to ask somebody else who cares about those things.
1: Yeah, I guess you got to be nominated, too, and all that. I'll nominate you, but...
0: No, please don't. I don't want to be remembered. When I leave, that's gone. Yeah, I've made that very clear. I don't want to be remembered in any way, shape, or form. That's the deal. I assume it's still there. All right. So now we're doing advertising, are we? Are you ready?
1: Yeah,
0: ready?
1: Yeah, I think I am.
0: Only from the mind of blank.
1: Oh, God.
0: And think of, I think more than anything else, think of cameras. But they also did some office equipment. But think of cameras. That was a big campaign. They ran this campaign for about 20 years. Only from the mind of?
1: Yeah, that sounds like IBM.
0: No. It's not. And like I say, they had a reputation for their engineering and unique features, and mostly, as I say, on these cameras. And they had talking cameras and.
1: Kodak?
0: No. They had auto zoom, and they pioneered anti-shake and some other things as well. And they had a lot of television commercials that would show off how easy and advanced their equipment was for everyday users. And only from the mind of, you ready to give up?
1: I think I should. I probably should. I think so.
0: Here you go. Only from the mind of Minolta.
1: That's a foreign country. Manufacturer, isn't it, Minolta?
0: You know, that's an interesting question. I never bothered to find out where it was located. So I would assume that they're defunct now. I think Konica has them, and so I think they're Japanese.
1: Well, you know, I don't know if I ever mentioned it, but I was a carny kid, and my dad had a photo booth, and we used to go do the fairs and things like that, and he would take the. Pictures which were it would be right on the paper, direct positive pictures, and I can remember, you know, being in a dark room where you couldn't have light on the
0: right, of course not, right,
1: until after it was developed. And in fact, he had a dark room at home too. You know, and he was into the photography.
0: Exactly. And it was fascinating as far as that goes. The chemical processes. Hold on a minute. Don't go away. Stay where you are, okay. And we'll pick it up after this on WGN Radio.

0: Billy James. Who are they? All right, a fine oldie as far as that goes. Only thing wrong with it is one, a hit, of course. 1970 on Heritage. Oh, more Jerry Ross stuff. All right, so who are they? Obviously, Philadelphia. 888-876-5593. 8888 Raleigh. And I want Chuck to promise me that he'll call me tomorrow night. Chuck, I want to talk more about the tintypes. So can you call me tomorrow night?
1: Yeah.
0: Okay, good. Well, we're done with this hour. Thanks. Because I do. I've never met anybody who directly used box cameras, and they're just fascinating. So we'll talk about that tomorrow night. We have another hour of Monday Night Trivia, though, and that's coming up next right here on WGN Radio.

0: WGN Radio. I'm Raleigh James. Who is that? Yeah, not so much known as a singer, though that came out in 1960 on Fernwood in Nashville. But he and a partner spent decades writing massive hits. I mean massive hits for everybody from Jerry Lee Lewis to Charlie Pride and even Elvis Presley. And number one hit for Conway Twitty. And I think he had a total of like 75 ASCAP awards or something like that. And in 1 year alone, he got 10 of them. And so who is he? 888-876-5593-8888. Raleigh. All right, so there you have it. And now I did have a question out here. These days, only 2% of Americans do it. 200 years ago, 95% of Americans did it. Did what? 888-876-5593. And Cindy from Chicago wants to guess. All right, Cindy, go for it. Or not. I sort of hear things in the background, but apparently I'm hearing myself. All right, so see you later, Cindy. Now, what are we doing? Oh, Andy in Los Angeles. Okay, welcome back to WGN Radio.
1: Thank you.
0: So last week, of course, we were talking about Mad Daddy, and I said I got another Mad Daddy question for you. What was the Mad Daddy? Yeah, what was the Mad Daddy curse?
1: The only thing I know about that, there was a song called "The Mad Daddy Curse."
0: No, based upon something. What was the episode? What happened? And it was famous on New York radio.
1: It happened in New York.
0: Oh, it did. It absolutely did. And there was a lot of promotion for it, too.
1: Really?
0: Mm-hmm.
1: Mad Daddy Curse. I don't know. Other than his one night stay at WNEW, I don't know.
0: Yeah, well, it was almost as bad. You're on the right track. It was almost as bad as that for different reasons.
1: Yeah, yeah. Well, the shift change?
0: Nope. No, that sadly took his life. No.
1: Yeah, I know.
0: No, actually, the Mad Daddy curse, infamous when Neil McIntyre, his former producer, hired him and finally saved him and was going to go to WINS, and that was June 22nd, 1963. And they promoted the hell out of this debut. It was really going to be something. So here comes Mad Daddy. He's donning his full vampire cape. He fires up all his sound effects. He lays down a signature rhyming hipster patter and complete dead air and technical disaster for the entire show. The complete audio board had needed for his echo chambers and sound drops malfunctioned entirely. But he was so mortified by this that he went back to his hotel and just wept. He was convinced that in one night he had ruined his entire career, and that became known as the Mad Daddy Curse.
1: Oh, I never heard that. Did he go on the air without all those?
0: Well, no. I mean, it was a lot of dead air. There was, you know.
1: Oh, it's nothing. Nothing came out.
0: Yeah, I mean nothing. Right. I mean, ultimately, they salvaged what they could. But no, I wish somebody had a tape of that online, because it was an absolute disaster.
1: Yeah.
0: And I really felt for this guy, because I know exactly how that could happen, and I know exactly how he felt. Yeah.
1: Yeah.
0: All right.
1: So he was on Wins, and then didn't he go back to WINS later?
0: Right. What happened was WINS, of course, went all news. And interestingly, WNEW said, great, come back. I don't know who contacted who, but it was with open arms. They just said, now, you know, you got to be an entertainer. You can't be Mad Daddy, you know, that kind of thing.
1: Right.
0: And he said, but we'd love to have you. And so that's what he did. Then there was some kind of a strike. But in any event, of course, changing the shift was just really the kickoff more than anything to a lot of depression over the years. And, you know, I think he realized at some point that he achieved everything he could achieve in Cleveland radio, that basically New York wasn't that, you know, much of a deal. And I know. Go ahead.
1: Did he leave Wins because it didn't work out?
0: No, he left Wins because they went all news.
1: When they changed news.
0: Yes.
1: Oh, okay.
0: Yes.
1: Okay.
0: Absolutely.
1: But you know, it's interesting when you, as you know, when you're raised with certain DJs and you sort of like them, you have something very strange. It's very different. Like Like, I know how much people like Wolfman Jack and Mad Daddy. I couldn't listen to them.
0: I can understand that. Absolutely. Well,
1: which,
0: you know,
1: is kind of weird.
0: No,
1: people love them.
0: Not really. You know, I think I've mentioned before my morning man in Globe, his late wife and he were at a diner in, of all places, Winslow, Arizona. And in this diner, they had Sirius on, and it was a Saturday night, and here comes Cousin Brucey. And she looks at him and basically, to paraphrase it, what the hell is that? And so, I thought to myself, I get that. You know, I never liked Cousin Brucey, or for that matter, Juicy Brucey Bradley on WBZ. You know, sure, any time you're having somebody who has developed that much of a persona, not everybody's going to love them.
1: Because you're not like transferring it, you're sort of blocking and dropping it where you are, and that's a shock to some people.
0: Well, no, absolutely, I get that. So sure, as far as that goes, but sure.
1: But he left Cleveland as number one, right?
0: Yes.
1: Yeah.
0: And he thought that New York was going to be the ultimate, because not only would it be the number one market, but he envisioned TV being associated with it and all that. And they kind of let him on that way, you know, that it would lead to many things.
1: I'm sure.
0: And of course, he had been a stage actor, so he was no stranger to the lights and the big time. And so it just, you know, like anything else, when you reach that pinnacle, after that it becomes really depressing. It does, because you know you have this goal, you're going to get there, and now you're there. Then what?
1: The shifts change. Drive time is better than nighttime. So.
0: Yeah, well, of course. Now, actually,
1: so was ego? Is that what?
0: No, I wouldn't say it was ego. I just think it was a culmination. And by the way, at that point in time, if it was a top 40 station, nighttime would have been king. You know, back in the 60s, that 7 of midnight, you know, you had all these commercials from the Revlons of the world and the Aftershaves, High Karate, and everybody else. So for top 40, that night jock owned those teens. But for MOR, obviously, your biggest thing is going to be morning drive, and your second biggest thing is going to be afternoon drive. So that was...
1: His mind probably a demotion.
0: It was late night, too. It was a demotion. There's no doubt about that.
1: Was it 8 to 10?
0: No. It was later. It was later. And
1: I thought it was just a nighttime show.
0: It was nighttime, but I don't know if that show started at 11 or 10, but it was absolutely nighttime. One overnights, but it was late night.
1: Yeah.
0: And,
1: right.
0: You know, but as I say, I don't think that that was, you know, a sudden reaction by any means. He was, he was for a while just really depressed. And again, I see that a lot. And, you know, it's really interesting that there's a pattern. In fact, when I was radio editor for Billboard a zillion decades ago, I did a series called What's Next, because I saw it so often that disc jockeys were the smug kids on career day in junior high. They knew just what they were going to do. And so these were the kids who, man, they got out of high school and they're in radio, and usually there wasn't any college involved, though there could be, but usually there wasn't. And the deal is that they had a goal and they would walk on broken glass to get there. You know, the bad pay, the lousy remotes, the ridiculous radio stations, and you're going to make it. Well, you see, the problem is you're going to reach that goal before you are 30 years old, if you reach it at all. You're going to be basically a kid. Now, at that point...
1: And that doesn't matter the format, pretty much.
0: No. Well, firstly, very few kids wanted to be an MOR jock. It wouldn't matter. Most of the MOR jocks, well, that's a whole different ballgame. But no, from the mid-50s on, these guys had their sights on the big top 40 stations. And they'd reach it. They'd reach it well before they were 30 if they reached it at all. And then for a year, that was great. All the accolades and all the, you know, events and all the school things and everything. They're the big deal in town. Well, about a year or so later, it would hit them. And hit them hard, that there was no more goal. There was nothing they were reaching for. They had done it. Now, at that point, you kind of have to take a step back and make some hard decisions, and some of them never could. You know, it's easy to decide you're going to start drinking or what have you, but assuming that you're not going from the bottle to the bottom, basically you have to decide if you want to remain in radio, and if you want to remain on the air, there's a couple things that you have to do. And I've told people this along the way, and far too few of them listened. The first thing is you have to have a fallback position, especially if you want to stay in the same market. For Gary Owens, for instance, he was a cartoonist. A lot of people didn't realize that. Some people might open an ad agency or whatever. They might have a wife who's got a business, something where there's going to be income if you're between jobs. You know, you've got to have something like that. Now, on the other hand, if you're willing to move, then just be prepared to do that every few years. And you may be doing that. Yeah. And that's the way it is. You're also going to hit a point at some point where you're going to age out of it entirely. Now, for guys who were interested in management, that was easier. Get a little sales experience and you know, go into management. But very few of them did because they didn't want to. You know, the most famous story was Gary Stevens, who had been, you know, at WMCA. He goes to Switzerland because he married a stewardess from England. And anyway, comes back in 1970. You know, this man had never been a program director. I mean, nothing. Arguably, he was the WMCA music director, although that was a committee. But he has lunch with Dave Scribner and winds up general manager of KRIZ in Phoenix in 1970. Yeah. And I remember so well, I said, Gary, what were you eating? And so, you know, I couldn't imagine. But there are very few Cinderella stories like that. You know,
1: when you had moved around a lot.
0: Oh, I've lived in 32 American cities.
1: Yeah, I mean, is that depress you? Or you could...
0: No, I loved it. Well, see... Remember, early in my career, I couldn't be on the air because I was a girl. They would not put women on the air. Well, you know, I had a choice. I could be very upset about that or want to make a big deal. Well, no. Instead, I just had a hell of a time. You know, I'd get a job. I'd be traffic director, you know, scheduling commercials, or production director, you know, things like that, off the air things. Yeah. And I didn't mind that.
1: Right.
0: But you see, I've never had traditional goals. You know, basically, I'd rather not work than work, but the Lord didn't make me Jeff Bezos. You know, I don't have that kind of money.
1: I'm glad you're working.
0: Well, aren't you kind? But no, so I never kind of related to myself by what I did. Do you know what I mean? A lot of radio people do that. You mentioned the people who have personas, the Wolfman Jacks or the Mad Daddies that. They have a whole persona that becomes them. No, I don't have a persona. I'd rather just take a nap. So, you know, but that's pretty atypical. But so it's a tough thing, and I think that Pete had been grappling with that probably as soon as he realized WNEW was failing the first time. He never really got a handle on what he would do next or where he would go next or what would make sense.
1: Right.
0: And so fine.
1: Were they still decent in the ratings when he died?
0: You know, I'll tell you why I'm going to hesitate about this. Remember, at that point, you're talking the latter 60s, you had Hooper and you had Pulse, and that was it. And, you know, Hooper was a telephone coincidental, and Pulse, they came to your street with a clipboard. So, you know, I would say that, all the call letters we're mentioning are the big stations. No doubt about that. Mm-hmm. But in terms of demographics, that was not yet really a factor. Mm-hmm.
1: Right.
0: So, and you know, when you have a WNEW AM or you have a WOR AM, a lot of the time is bought by virtue of the status and the personalities, you know, the John Gambling era, if you will, dynasty, and like that. And the same was true for the names.
1: They had these talk shows with husband and wife.
0: Yes.
1: Home.
0: Yes.
1: It was weird.
0: Oh, absolutely you did. In fact, there's one I've been trying to find because it's the opening. This is really changing the subject, but on a strange album called Together by Country Joe and the Fish, there's a song called Bright Suburban Mr. and Mrs. Clean Machine, and it's got an opening. Now, the only reason I know this opening is it's my mic check. When anybody says, can you do a mic check? I always say, you know, now I can't even remember any of the words. That's terrible. So, you had an invitation to ride shotgun in a parade this morning, and I declined for you. Mm-hmm. You're a good girl. You know where the parade was? It was out there in Charity. Anyway, have you ever heard that, by the way? It is a duo who did radio in New York. Well, so I tracked down Country Joe at some point, who apparently had been on the Better Living Through Chemistry plan a little too long. And I said, who did the opening? And he wrote back and said, there is no opening. And so I had to send him the damn song. And he said, I have no idea. So after the news, I'm going to play it. And if you do have an idea, let me know who you think it is, because I don't know. All right, good deal. Talk to you soon.
1: People that had a show, did they have a program on OR?
0: I believe that they were on MCA prior to Top 40, but I don't know that.
1: Okay.
0: You know, I literally don't know
1: I'll listen.
0: Okay, good. Thanks.
1: Yeah.
0: All right. So
1: thanks for the call. Talk to you soon.
0: Okay, good. All right. So, sorry about that. I digress. We will pick it back up, but I'm going to find Bright Suburban, Mr. and Mrs. Clean Machine, because I do wonder about that. So we will do lyrics from 1977 with Dave. We'll do charts 1967 with Mark. Kung Fu TV trivia with Scott and Valpo. Charts 1958 with Ralph in Rockford. And I am going to disconnect Andy's line to say there is one line available for you on WGN Radio.
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0: WGN Radio. I'm Raleigh James, 1961 on Big Top. Who is she? All right. So now, as I was saying, maybe somebody who doesn't normally call the show will actually have an answer to this as well. But it's one of those things that has stumped me for years. And it's the opening to a Country Joe and the Fish song on the Together album. And the song is Bright Suburban, Mr. and Mrs. Clear Machine. Now, supposedly it's a New York radio duo from the 40s or 50s. I guess. It is not. It is absolutely not the Fitzgeralds, Ed and Pagin. No, a lot of people say, oh, it must be the Fitzgerald. It is not the Fitzgeralds. It could be, and I'm not sure about this, but it could be Tex and Jinx. And it's also not the Coal Mars. That was Dorothy Kilgallen. But I think Tex and Jinx are the only candidates I have that are even remotely close. But I'm not sure. But if you know who they are, like I say, it turns out to be my mic check every time I say the same thing.
1: You had an invitation to ride shotgun in a parade tomorrow, and I declined for you.
2: You're a good girl.
1: You know where the parade was? It's out there in the Shoppers Park. And then Santa and his two little elves, Jingle and Jangle. And he's got a lot of these chocolate things, candies, wrappers.
0: Yeah, so, all right, who are they? And if somebody knows, you'll put me out of my misery. But so far, Tex and Jinx are the forerunners in my mind, but I have absolutely no proof of that. And like I say, I finally got in touch with Joe McDonald, and he said, there is no opening, soliloquy at the opening of Bright. I said, oh, yes, there is. And he had no idea. So anyway, what do you know? 888-876-5593. So these days, only 2% of Americans do it. 200 years ago, 95% of Americans do it. Do what? So if you don't like that and you don't know my bumper stumpers, you can have your own category as we prove virtually every Monday night on Monday Night Trivia. Dave on the North Side wants 1977 lyrics, and I am here to please.
3: Hello.
0: All right. So are you ready?
3: Yeah.
0: Okay. The clothes she wears, her sexy ways, make an old man wish for younger days. She knows she's built and knows how to please, sure enough to knock a strong man to his knees. Hello, operator.
3: Yeah, I'm thinking it sounds familiar.
0: Yeah, she knows she got everything that a woman needs to get a man. How can she lose with the stuff she used? 36, 24, 36, oh, what a winning hand. And after both of those, it goes into the title, 'cause she's a... And that's the biggest clue I can give you.
3: You say she's a...
0: Yeah, 'cause she's a... People are screaming at their radio at this point, I'm sure.
3: Yeah.
0: Give up?
3: I'm thinking.
0: Yeah, she's mighty, mighty, just letting it all hang out.
3: She's a brick house?
0: There you go. All right. Absolutely.
3: Yeah, that last verse he gave me. Yeah,
0: because
3: I was going to lose again.
0: All right. Well, there you go. Yeah, mighty, mighty, letting it all hang out. Hang on. Don't go away. There you go. You got it. Absolutely. Yeah, and you know what that is. I'm just positive you do.

0: letting it all hang out.
1: Of course she is. All right, so 888-876-5593. Takes us to James on the South Side. Welcome back to WGN Radio. James.
2: How are you?
1: I can't complain. How about yourself? We're going back to World War II again, are we?
2: Yeah, but I'm going to take some shots at your question.
1: Okay, let's have it.
2: Okay, I'm going to say horseback riding.
1: Nope.
2: Okay. Riding by candlelight?
1: Nope.
2: Just riding with a quill pen and paper?
1: Nope.
2: Rag paper? No. Nope. Okay. Ride in a coach?
1: Nope.
2: Coach?
1: Nope.
2: Okay.
1: You got two more.
2: Let's see now. Okay, we're only 2% to now.
1: Yeah, and 95% 200 years ago did it.
2: Yeah, let's see. Grew their own food?
1: Nope. What else?
2: Okay.
1: By the way, you're in the ballpark now. You are firmly in the ballpark.
2: Okay. They went to bed. Okay,
1: You'll have to think about this. But your fifth answer was definitely closest you're going to come. So I'll let you think about that and move right on to World War II.
2: Okay.
1: All right, so as you know, there were a number of bizarre military projects in World War II. Of course, the Poles had Wojciech the Bear. Then with the good old U.S. military wanted to do bat bombs. So what did the Soviet Red Army do with animals? By the way, it failed miserably.
2: Oh, boy. I am tempted to say that they tried to use either elephants or bears.
1: Nope, neither.
2: Okay.
1: And you're not only got to get the animal right. More to the point, you got to tell me what they did with it.
2: Oh, okay. They tried to I'm tempted to say they tried to use it in combat.
1: I wouldn't say so. I wouldn't say so particularly. I would say that this was a plan that had to do with combating German tanks.
2: Okay. I'm going to say that they used horses to plow up roadways.
1: Nope. Ready to give up?
2: I'm afraid I'm going to have to because I...
1: All right. And this comes from the category of serves them right. The Soviet Red Army trained dogs to strap explosive to their backs and run underneath enemy German tanks. Now, the problem with this was rather than blow up the tanks, the dogs ran back to the trenches when they were scared by the loud noise of the tanks. So they'd blow up all right, but not the tanks.
2: They blow up their yeah. own men.
1: Exactly. That was the anti-tank yeah. dogs of the Soviet Red Army, a true brain trust. We'll talk to you later. And by the way, as I say, think about number five, because you were so close to the right answer. I think you can do it.
2: Okay, I might call back.
1: Okay, I'll take it. Thanks. All right, so 888-876-5593 on WGN Radio.

0: WGN Radio. I'm Raleigh James. Who are they? All right, they actually were on Ember, and that would have been 1956. All right, so 888-876-5593. 2% do it now. 95% of Americans did it 200 years ago. Did what? That's my question, but of course you can have your own category, as we prove so often. Ralph in Rockford, welcome back to WGN Radio.
1: Well, thank you very much for welcoming me one more time.
0: Absolutely. All right, so we're going to do, you want June of 1958.
1: Yes, I'll try my best. Before I go out, I want to make a fool of myself.
0: Oh, no, you won't. And plus, we got a lot of people I want to get through, so we'll do it quickly, and you're going to win, I know. All right, number one is Purple People Eater.
1: Oh, that was Shep Woolley.
0: Right, number two, All I Have to Do is Dream.
1: Everly Brothers.
0: Number three, Witch Doctor.
1: Oh, that was, let's see, David Seville.
0: Yep. Number four, Secretly.
1: Oh, at least we didn't have to meet secretly. It was Jimmy Rogers.
0: Yes. Number five, Return to Me.
1: Oh, with Tour of May, Dean Martin.
0: Yes. Number six, Looking Back.
1: Oh, that was one of my favorite artists, Nat King Cole.
0: Yeah. Number seven, Do You Want to Dance?
1: Oh, that was Freeman.
0: Yes.
1: Bobby Freeman.
0: Absolutely. Number eight, Yakety Yak.
1: Oh, that was the Coasters.
0: Number nine, Twilight Time.
1: Oh, that was another bigger hit for the Platters.
0: Yep. Number ten, Wear My Ring Around Your Neck.
1: Oh, that was Elvis.
0: All right. Well, you got them all. We'll see how far you get. Number 11, Johnny Be Good.
1: Oh, that was Chuck Berry.
0: Number 12, Jenny Lee.
1: Oh, that was, I have to think about this, I think Jan and Arnie.
0: Yes, absolutely right, Arnie Ginsburg, you're 100% right, Jan and Arnie. Number 13, Big Man. Was a big man yesterday, but boy, you ought to see me now.
1: Oh, that was a Four Press.
0: Yep, number 14, Sugar Moon.
1: Oh, Pepoon.
0: Yep, number 15, He's Got the Whole World in His Hands.
1: Wasn't that Laurie London?
0: Yep, absolutely. Chanson d'Amour.
1: Oh, that's, let's see, Chanson d'Amour, that was, better known, let's see, wasn't that Art and Dottie Todd?
0: Absolutely, Art and Dottie Todd, you betcha. Number 17, What Am I Living For, If Not For You? I like the other side better, Hang Up My Rock and Roll Shoes.
1: Yeah, okay. What am I living for? Oh, you mean Chuck Willis?
0: Yes, absolutely. Number 18, Zorro.
1: Oh.
0: Was on Cadence.
1: Oh, on Cadence. Oh,
0: so you know Archie Blyer's in here somewhere.
1: Yeah, I know he is. But on this one, I think I have to give up on that because I like Carlos Prado, but he... It was later on.
0: Yes, no, Zorro was the Cordettes. That's why, hence the clue of Archie Blyer, because he was married to one of them. All right.
1: Yeah, okay.
0: You did wonderfully well. Wonderfully well. Hang on, don't go away. All right, so Ralph aced it. Just absolutely aced it. All right, so let's see what we do now. I believe we probably move right back on charts, more charts, with Mark and Aurora. How's it going, Mark?
2: Oh, I'm mellow. How are you doing?
0: Well, I'm here, so that's present, as they say in Congress. Yeah, present. All right, so
2: yeah. Okay.
0: Let's see what we can do here. We want this week in 1967.
2: Yes.
0: Number one, Ode to Billy Joe.
2: Bobby Gentry.
0: Number two, Reflections.
2: Who married Jim Stafford.
0: Yes, for a while, briefly, yes. Then she, then she became number a recluse two. In suburban Memphis, but it's a long story.
2: Oh, okay.
0: So number two. Reflections.
2: Oh, Marmalade.
0: Yes, absolutely right. Actually, that's not right, I don't think.
2: What?
0: No, it's not. Yeah, right. It's not
2: Reflections
0: right.
2: Reflections of my mind.
0: Reflections. Number two, Reflections.
2: Oh, wait a minute, wait a minute. No, no, no.
0: Think of a different
2: song. Supremes?
0: Yes, yes, absolutely. Diana Ross and the Supremes. Yes, yes, yes.
2: Okay.
0: Number three.
2: But there was another song.
0: Yes, Marmalade, you're absolutely right. Yeah, and when you said it, I said, yeah, that's right. Then I said, wait a minute, wrong time.
2: Yeah.
0: All right. So, yeah. Number three, come okay. back when you grow up, girl. You're still living in a paper doll world. Living is easy.
2: Oh, gosh. I used to know this, but I'm afraid I don't.
0: Oh, Bobby V.
2: Hello?
0: Yes.
2: You went out.
0: Yes, I did not go out. Bobby V.
2: Bobby V, okay.
0: Number four, Baby, I Love You.
2: Andy Kim?
0: No, you're think about the time. This is September, the week of
2: mid-September. Yeah, yeah.
0: 67.
2: Yeah. You want to play it?
0: Now, do I have to? Let's see. actually, I don't know if I do or not, because I got less than a minute left. This is terrible. I'm going to leave a lot of people hanging. It's my fault for talking too much, but let's see if I can do this.
2: Okay,
0: this might be it. Let's check. Yeah, and then you'll get it instantly, of course. It's impossible.
2: Yeah.
0: It's impossible to miss.
2: Hopefully. Oh.
3: If you want my love,
2: Aretha?
0: Yes. Yeah, hey, you're hesitant on that. Amazing. Number five, The Letter.
2: Okay.
0: The Letter.
2: The Bucktops.
0: Okay, six, All You Need Is Love.
2: Beatles.
0: Seven, You're My Everything.
2: You're My Everything. Could you play it?
0: No, I literally got like 3 seconds. We got through it quickly.
2: Oh, okay. Now, then I'm going to have to pass.
0: Eight, Light My Fire. By the way, it was The Temptations.
2: The Doors.
0: Okay, nine, Apples, Peaches, Pumpkin Pie.
2: Oh, God, I used to know it.
0: Well, it seems like you don't anymore, and so that means that's it. Thanks, appreciate it. Okay, yeah, Jay and the Techniques.
2: All right, so
0: we'll do it again next week. Apologies to Scott, to Jeff, to James, to Cindy, and to you too. That's it. That's a wrap. Tomorrow night, whatever's on your mind, trivial or not, well, yeah, it's got to be trivial, but not this kind anyway. We'll pick it up there 21 hours from now. Until then, that's a wrap. I'm Raleigh James. Thank you to Adam for keeping us on the air, John for screening your calls, but above all, thank you to you for calling. That's what makes the show a pleasure to do. Talk to you tomorrow night on WGN Radio.
4: Brazen in the Grass, plus The Great Donut Getaway and Going Bananas. I'm Grant Marshall, 2020 News, real stories, real fun. Pot of Rolled, the mean green grass of home, buried in the backyard of an L.A. area elected official. A stash of cash from bribes, 62,000 smackaroos found by the feds. Thiefer badness on the take, the L.A. Times reports. In a wild weed whacker of a corruption scandal, the councilman greasing his palms in exchange for greasing the skids for cannabis commerce. Puff the Magic Snaggin sentenced to 18 months. A few other fellow flunkies may follow. The grass is always greener on the other side of the sentence. Donut Dash, Nashville nuttiness. A man booted from Walmart allegedly bounced outside and boosted a Krispy Kreme delivery truck. Cops cornered the confectionery conveyance near the woods, where the driver reportedly declared he was on quest, competing in a contest because everything was free. Police say he appeared intoxicated. He's charged with stealing property worth more than 60 grand. Apparently the hole in this plan wasn't in the donuts. Fruit flies, flipping out on a banana steal. A Las Vegas man tempted by the fruit of another squeezed out of a supermarket with a cart full of stuff he didn't pay for. When a security guard stepped in to stop cruel bummer Buster went bananas and bashed the bloke on his beak with a bunch of his Cheetah Chiquitas. The heat's now on, trying to play the name game using video to find the varmint. The Review Journal reports, yes, he has bruised bananas. And that's what's happening. I'm Grant Marshall, 2020 News.
0: This is a replay of Monday Night Trivia. On September 14th on WGN Radio, we started right at 10. 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

0: WGN Radio. I'm Raleigh James, so here we are Monday night. The time is right for trivia. We've got three big hours and no straggler because you got them all last week. So a new question. People living in rural areas are 100 times more likely to die from this non-medical cause. What is it? All right, so there's your question. I think we'll probably get an answer quickly, but we'll see, and I've got many more to go. Got plenty of 5x5 tonight, thanks to Lisa and Laura, who sent me a new batch. They also said, ask all five. Yeah, that's right, and I will, although you only have to get four right to win. Of course, winning is an interesting concept. It'll take forever to get anything. You're doing this mostly for the fun of it. Eventually, you get a certificate and something else you don't want for each win, like a 45 or tabloid or comic book or something. All right, so 888-876-5593. There you go. We haven't heard any bumper stumpers yet, and we have 11 new ones, so you can't guess on that. Maybe you're ready to guess on my question, but when all else fails, pick your own category, and sky is the limit on that. And so waiting since before the show began was Don in Beloit. So, Don, you'll be first. Welcome to WGN Radio.
1: Hey, hey, Raleigh. How you doing?
0: Well, we're here. And yourself?
1: Yeah, I saw your I saw your website and your difficulties last week. But I was really busy working all week in Albuquerque.
0: Ah, what was going on? What was going on in Albuquerque?
1: The usual new wastewater installation.
0: Okay.
1: And I really like doing that, and a boiler inspection on top of it, and it's just 100 degrees all week.
0: It's
1: really tough.
0: Yeah.
1: Raleigh, I love like going around the country doing my environmental engineering. I was going to get to that in a second here, but I listen to so much radio, but really fell for that AM 840, this all country station. Sheila and Derek Underhill own this radio station, AM 840 in Albuquerque. Wow, they play really good country.
0: Well, good. Glad you. Yeah, genuine country is what they call it, I believe. Genuine country. And I don't think it is an Albuquerque license, but it doesn't much matter. I think it's a Belen.
1: Right.
0: Yeah.
1: Outside of town a little bit.
0: Yeah, a little. Yeah, there used to be a very well-known record promoter who lived in Belen, New Mexico, and he always used to say, I have plenty of records with the stickers on it. I can't remember his name, but I remember a city. In any event, good for them. Genuine country. What's the oddest thing you heard?
1: Oh, boy. I was going to ask you if it played Our House Is Not a Home, if it's never been loved in, that Lynn Anderson song.
0: Yeah.
1: Oh, that's a good one.
0: Okay.
1: And I got another one for you.
0: Okay.
1: Doghouse Boogie by Hawkshaw.
0: Yeah, I was going to say, absolutely. I liked him.
1: What a character.
0: Okay, writing it down. Okay.
1: I think around there, it just depends on, you just want your antennas way up in the air on those ridge lines, and you can project just about anywhere, cell phone or TV antenna or whatever have you.
0: Well, yeah, the 840 is technically a daytimer because it's on WHAS's clear channel frequency. So they're dealing with, they've got nighttime power, but it's like 30 watts. And their daytime power is only about 1,800 watts. So it's amazing that their daytime coverage is as big as it is, but it is pretty darn big as far as that goes.
1: Okay.
0: At night. Although, Albuquerque itself, you shouldn't have too much of a problem. Or, a little further down I-25, you should be okay. So, yes,
1: so
0: indeed.
1: I'm going to go back to your quiz. And the first thing that immediately came to mind was radon's very serious in rural areas. Radon gas? Is it radon?
0: That's an interesting guess. It's not right, but yeah. It is an interesting guess.

0: Dogs.
1: Dogs. Oh, that's interesting. No.
0: Poisonous moonshine.
1: No. No.
0: No. Well,
1: gin involved.
0: Falling off ladders.
1: No. Oh, that's good. I like that. Maybe, and a lot of people do. You just don't usually die.
0: Right. No, slips and falls is one of the biggest causes of death. Yeah.
1: Well, I know, but in rural areas, most of us are stuck on ladders more often than we'd like to be.
0: True. Okay, that was five guesses. I can't even think of a sixth one.
1: All right. Well, then we will move directly on to your question of a World War II Battle of Britain question. And, it's becoming harder and harder, but I've got one. Early on, the RAF used a rigid tactical flying formation that was a dismal failure. What was it called?
0: Oh, right. Wow. Does it have the word wing in it?
1: No. It's just one short word.
0: The V.
1: Well, there is a V involved, but that's not what they called it. So one short word starting with a V.
0: That word. Gosh, Riley, I don't know.
1: It was a VIC, V-I-C, a tight three-plane V-shaped formation. A VIC.
0: Okay.
1: VIC.
0: I love it.
1: Yes, and it was it was vulnerable and slow, and the Germans loved it.
0: So. How about rattlesnakes?
1: Oh, no. Okay. I was going to say.
0: Rural rattlesnakes.
1: I was thinking, did the Germans use that in World War II? No, it's not a not a rural question either. Nope. But nice guess.
0: I go back and forth too stupidly. Sorry,
1: well, that's quite all right. I was envisioning how they'd use the rattlesnakes. All right. Well, thanks for the call.
0: Thank you so much for taking my call. All right. Talk to you soon.
1: Good deal. Bye-bye. All right. So close by in Albuquerque. How about that? All right. Now, let's see. I believe Billy Bob is in Bourbonnais. Billy Bob, welcome back to WGN Radio.
2: Hey, 114-time caller.
1: How about
2: that? Second one of the night.
1: Well, there you go.
2: I want to take a question that's your, what do you call it? Trivia question?
1: Well, it's just a trivia question. It's if nobody gets it this week, it becomes next week's straggler. But it's not a straggler this week. It's a brand new question.
2: But what's the section? What's it called? The title of the what I'm trying to guess now. It ain't like a bumper stomper. It's a
1: no. It's just a question. There's no title.
2: Well, anyway, I'm going to say that the number one cause of death is lack of medical care hospitals in the rural areas.
1: It should be right, but it's not.
2: Oh, well, that's all I got for that, then, besides my quiz. Yeah. And I got a request, too, if you want to put it down for me.
1: Sure, let's do it.
2: You might not have this one.
1: Well, let's try.
2: You ready?
1: Yep.
2: Okay, I want Jane Wyman. I never realized what a nice voice she had. She used to be a singer. And she, I can't give you anything but love, baby.
1: Okay. All right. I probably do. All right.
2: I'll be darned.
1: Yeah. All those pop standards, I've got a lot of them. Okay, so now Laura and Lisa have revamped 5x5. And,
2: By golly, I hope they're easier.
1: Well, we'll see. You ready for your five?
2: Fire away.
1: How did Lee Harvey Oswald purchase his rifle?
2: Oh, boy. I'll say with green stamps.
1: Try mail order. All right.
2: Oh.
1: All right. That's all right. You're not out yet. And you're going to hear all five. Well, Laura and Lisa have asked that I give you all five, no matter what. Who was Mr. Television?
2: Oh, now we're back on the roll here. Milton Berle.
1: All right. What southern state's capital is French for red stick?
2: Baton Rouge.
1: Absolutely right. What baseball position are you playing if you're out in the corn?
2: I'm probably outfield.
1: Yep. What's the Big Bang?
2: I knew that batting too. I used to take French classes when I was at.
1: Very good.
2: The teacher used to say,

0: film. That's for Bill William.
1: All right. Well, very.
0: That's right. If you say tais-toi, you know what that means in French?
1: I don't know a word of French. I knew Baton Rouge, but that's just because I spent a lot of times in Louisiana.
0: It meant shut your mouth.
1: Oh, very nice. Very nice. All right. So, what's the Big Bang said to have created?
0: The Big Bang theory would have. The universe.
1: There you go. All right. 4 out of 5. You did it.
0: Oh, hallelujah.
1: All right. Hang on. Don't go away. So that's where
0: have a good week.
1: You too. That's where we'll pick it up. And we've got Barry, who wants his Beatles. Oh, I'm prepared. And Ruth and Gurney. Peter Greenberg, journalist trivia. Uh-huh. She stays up night thinking of these. We'll pick it up right there with your first bumper stumper in minutes right here, Monday Night Trivia on WGN Radio.

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1: All right, WGN Radio, I'm Raleigh James. Who is it? 888-876-5593, 888-88-RALEIGH. That is a flip side, 1968 on Atlantic. Yeah. So who is that? 888-876-5593. And yes, you know, it's not an obscure name. All right, so now with that in mind, we have, in addition to our first bumper stumper and our question, people living in rural areas are 100 times more likely to die from this non-medical cause. What is it? All right, so we've got that, and with that in mind, you can have your own category. And let's see what Barry in New Hampshire, I know. Back to Beatles coming up on WGN Radio. How are you, Barry?
2: Hey, Raleigh.
1: So we're going to do Beatles, okay, and I worked on this too. All right. Yeah, what future star played uncredited on early's Beatle recording session, only to have their contribution entirely mixed out of the final track? And for extra credit, what's the song?
2: Oh, boy. So early, you saying?
1: Yeah. And they wrote it. It's a song that Lennon McCartney wrote.
2: Huh. Is there a year or you're not going
1: to? Well, it's early, is all I can tell you. It's early.
2: Okay.
1: You know, and I think it was a flip side of a 45 in the States, but I'm not 100% sure of that, so don't quote me if okay. I'm dead wrong. It could have just been an album cut in the States. But it's very famous. Famous for who contributed to it, although they didn't make it on the final mix. What they were doing, by the way, was shaking a tambourine. But the tambourine didn't make it to the song.
2: I don't know.
1: You don't know. Mick Jagger.
2: No.
1: And the song was I Wanna Be
2: We Love You.
1: The song, it was Mick Jagger, so you want to guess on the song?
2: I Wanna Be Your Man.
1: Yes, absolutely right. All right, so that's half credit. So I'll give you a little follow up question and see what you can do during a Beatles session. Mick Jagger and Keith Richard provided backing vocals on this song. What song?
2: All You Need Is Love.
1: Yeah, there you go. All right. Absolutely, alongside Eric Clapton, Marianne Faithfull, and Graham Nash, by the way. All right, so yes.
2: Actually, I saw Graham Nash last night.
1: Ah. Well, there you are. So yes, indeed. Okay, so you are, as I would expect, a winner. Hang on, don't go away. And that's where we'll pick it up right after the news. Ruth and her... Peter Greenberg, journalist trivia. I got a question. Jack and his requests, and Dave's got a guess on something or other, and another bumper stumper, all coming up on Monday Night Trivia on WGN Radio.

0: 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I'm Raleigh James. 1954 Untimely, which was High Siegel of Apollo Records, started that label. And that group actually had a female lead, Vicky something or other, but I don't remember her last name. But interestingly, she obviously wasn't featured on this particular flip side. So who was singing Battleaxe? All right, so 888-876-5593. 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
1: Hi, Raleigh. I really appreciate your making me laugh when you said that I stayed up all night for the trivia request. I have hundreds of trivia requests, but I try to avoid the replay of the Lunatic Fringe.
0: Ah.
1: So it's not often that I do it, and so therefore I do have music requests. But what I do stay up all night for is to hear your selections of music and the other people's requests. That I consider far more important than any other part, especially I won't remain bored.
0: Well,
1: because your choices for music are phenomenal, and the other person's requests.
0: Yeah.
1: So I also have requests for songs.
0: All right, give me the song request first, then we'll talk about Peter Greenberg, which is your trivia subject.
1: Okay, 2 minutes. I wanted this request last week, but it didn't get through. And I heard so many incredible heroic stories, our American stories, and the 911.
0: All right, what's the song?
1: Radio station. I want My Country, 'Tis of Thee, Please.
0: I don't know.
1: And I also have a request for, I heard Dolly Parton things that I'd never heard before. Never saw her movie.
0: All right, what's the song?
1: But made two top songs. So I wanted the request for the one I'd like to hear the most was the song that Whitney Houston sang. I'd rather hear
0: God.
1: It from Dolly Parton.
0: All right.
1: Then I also have a request for Louis Armstrong with Hello Dolly, and also Louis Armstrong to possibly Ella Fitzgerald. So your choice.
0: All right.
1: Louis Armstrong's Ella Fitzgerald.
0: All right.
1: Now back to Peter Greenberg.
0: All right, yes. Actually, there's a very interesting fact about Peter Greenberg, which I'll share with you. It's not part of the trivia question, but as you know, with his travel coverage, he also covered aviation. And it was 1975. He was a West Coast correspondent for Newsweek, and he was approached by airline captains who warned him about Lindbergh, you know, San Diego's horrible, horrible field, which is a ticking time bomb. And they said, hey, heavy commercial jets are sharing unmonitored space with small private planes under a see and be seen visual approach. So Greenberg got in a small plane, did the approach himself, decided that, oh yeah, this is really serious, pitched the story, and Newsweek said, we'd rather wait until there's a crash. Well, 3 years later, PSA Flight 182, a Boeing 727, collided midair with a Cessna 172, exactly as the pilots had warned, and there was the deal. My producer at the time in San Diego, actually, back in 78, was a school kid. The bodies rained down on his elementary school playground, so there you have it. All right, so now, that's just a little aside. We'll ask an actual question here. Everybody knows, of course, that Newsweek hired Peter Greenberg in terms of, and not only that, television as well, to work in terms of journalism and advocacy and all that. But before he went into journalism full time, what was he doing?
1: He was attending the University of Wisconsin in Madison.
0: Well, no, that was in between. At the University of Wisconsin, he was there. In fact, he wrote for the student newspaper. That's where Newsweek hired him to cover student revolts and Watergate and Patty Hearst. But he then left journalism for quite a while. What was he doing?
1: He left journalism.
0: Oh, yeah.
1: Wow. Was he in Chicago doing something?
0: Nope.
1: Nope. Okay. Was he working as the volunteer fire department?
0: No.
1: Okay, let me think here. He's not.
0: By the way, I didn't say that it was not in some way media related. I just said it wasn't journalism.
1: Okay. It was, could be media related, not Newsweek, You stay up all night figuring out somebody's not going to be able to answer the questions you come up with. The interesting thing is I enjoy more of the question you come, and I guess, like with the beginning of the show when you said I stayed up all night and I laughed and I have no sense of humor and I appreciate laughing at myself, I'm going to have to go over this one, pass over, because I don't know why. I don't remember what he did before media, but obviously, before Newsweek, but obviously it was media. Are you sure he wasn't a reporter somewhere?
0: I'm positive.
1: Okay. Washington, D.C.? Was he working in Washington, D.C.?
0: No.
1: No. All right. Well, we're going to find out now.
0: He was head of dramatic television for both Paramount and MGM.
1: Dramatic television. Yeah. I don't remember him ever.
0: Yeah, I know. That's why I asked it. That's what he was, head of dramatic television.
1: I knew television. You would get to that. Yep. I knew you were looking for that one. Well, God bless you. I enjoyed this.
0: Oh, well, good.
1: You got my request. Okay, thank you.
0: All right,
1: so
0: thanks
1: much.
0: For calling. Right. Appreciate it. All right, so 888-876-5593-8888. Raleigh, we're going to get some guesses on my question, don't you know? And that is, people living in rural areas are 100 times more likely to die from this non-medical cause. What is it? Dave, on the north side, welcome back to WGN Radio.
2: Hey, Raleigh, how you doing tonight?
0: All right, how about yourself?
2: Pretty good, pretty good. My guess was getting horse kicked.
0: No. What else you got?
2: Gotcha. That was struck by lightning.
0: Nope.
2: Gotcha. Those are my only two guesses. But I wanted to ask you, I adopted two cats today from Chicago.
0: Oh, what? Tell me two about little, the cats. What kind of cats?
2: Yeah, they're two little five-year-old tabby boys, brothers. Okay. They're nearly identical.
0: Okay.
2: And my partner and I are thinking of coming up with a Chicago name for them since they're kind of twins. So do you have any suggestions?
0: Oh, well, that's are they both male?
2: Yep, we were thinking maybe Howells and Hood for the bar that used to be at the Chicago Tribune Tower.
0: That's interesting. Okay. Well, of course, you know, I'm immediately thinking of all the disc jockeys of days gone by. So there's so many many places to go with this. So I need to.
2: Oh, I love that.
0: Yeah, yeah. There's a ton of them. Obviously, we're not going to name them Chicken Man. neither of them. So that's out. And see if this is a female cat, I'd say, oh, we've got Rose Bimler, but you probably wouldn't remember who that was. Anyway. I want to think about this.
2: Yeah, well, maybe some of your listeners would like to weigh
0: yes.
2: in with some names.
0: In fact,
2: that would be great.
0: If you think about it, call me tomorrow night earlier. Let's make it a topic and get some suggestions.
2: I love it. I'll do that. Thanks.
0: All right. Thanks. Appreciate it. All right. So two tabbies. Yeah. Decidedly Chicago names. Right. So like I say, when it comes to radio, Chicken Man is out. The Tooth Fairy is out, too, by the way. And several other things that started in Chicago. But we'll think of other things, no doubt. All right. Let's see. We've got Jack in St. Charles. I believe he's got some requests. All right. So very good. So, all right, Jack, welcome back to WGN Radio. What is it you want to hear?
3: How about The Pink Floor by Chris Barber?
0: Okay.
3: And Bobble Fragment from Deeds, Kirby Stone 4.
0: Oh, yes, absolutely. Okay, Kirby Stone 4. I got them both. All right.
3: Good.
0: Okay, thanks, Jack. Appreciate it.
3: Talk to you later.
0: All right, so I got to write down that Jack wants them. Okay, Jack in St. Charles. All right, and that's where we'll pick it up right after this here on Monday Night Trivia on WGN Radio.

0: WGN Radio. I'm Raleigh James. Okay, so who are they? What a fine song that is. And 1970 on Colossus. Probably would have been a bigger hit if it wasn't on Colossus, but that's a long story. Al Herrera on lead. Yeah, and Jim Holvey wrote it. In fact, I got an email from him. He's got something else going on. I keep meaning to write back and have him on the air, and I promise I will do that because several of you have requested it as well. As well you should. All right, so Monday Night Trivia, and we have a question out there. People living in rural areas are 100 times more likely to die from this non-medical cause. What is it? 888-876-5593. All right, Cindy in Chicago, welcome to WGN Radio.
1: Yes, I have a couple guesses. Drug addiction, I know that's a big problem in rural areas. Alcoholism poisoning. A fatal car accident.
0: I'm going to give that to you, actually.
1: Really? Because they drive, you know, like I'm thinking of these rural people in their...
0: Well, we don't drive like maniacs, but given some of our roads and all of that, yeah, auto accidents. And, you know, it's interesting because the number one guess on this question is one that nobody guessed tonight. Usually, first thing people say is firearms, and it is not. That's low down on the list. But auto accidents, yeah, that's number one with a bullet.
1: Okay, and then, I don't know, maybe this would help you, Raleigh, with your migraines. I lost my Bubarbital, aspirin, caffeine, and couldn't find it. And then I remembered I bought Excedrin migraine or Excedrin headache. And and Mike had to read the directions because I had the aura and couldn't see. And it said two pills every 6 hours, and I took the two pills, and it went away in like 2 to 5 minutes.
0: That's great. That's great. No, my migraines are absolutely painless. They're optical migraines.
1: Yeah. So, that's what it was, aura, and there was no, like, leg going numb or anything like that.
0: Well, good.
1: Face, none of that.
0: Hopefully that'll work again next time. That's great news.
1: Yeah, I guess, you know, and I called the... And there's something I think I should call tomorrow about the PBS AI.
0: Okay, do it. I'll look forward to hearing from you. Okay, thanks.
1: All right.
0: Don't go.
1: And then you might get a prize.
0: Yeah, don't go away. We'll add to your stash. Don't go away. All right, so eventually we will do a mailing. It's a long story, and we've been interrupted. But you're doing it for the fun of it. You know that. The prizes are worthless. Eventually you will get a nice little certificate for each win, and it's funny, I guess. I got to make new ones up, make sure they're funny again. And also you get something you don't want for every win. Maybe it's a tabloid or a comic or a DVD or a CD or a 45 RPM. Yeah, something. All right. So it'll be a lot of 45s. I've been cleaning out the collection again. So there you have that. So how about that? Cindy did it. She answered our first question. So we'll just have a follow-up question as far as that goes. Oh, this is obtuse. Truly obtuse. There are many things that adults can do that infants can't. But there's one thing in particular that babies can easily do that older kids and adults cannot possibly do. So many things that infants cannot do that adults can. Probably the list is endless. However, there is one notable thing that babies can easily do that older kids and adults cannot possibly do. What is it? And this comes from a syndicated newspaper columnist, and later it was disputed. But I think that pretty much you'll come up with it, I hope, and it is a good question if I say so myself. So there's your question. Now, if that makes absolutely no sense to you, how could it? We've got more bumper stumpers coming up. Yeah, we've dispensed with three, and no guesses. Gee, what a shock. We'll have another eight before the show is over, and hopefully you will get some of those. Now, if you don't know any and you have no idea about what infants can do that adults cannot, then pick your own category, and sky is the limit on that. So 888-876-5593. Everybody knows some about something. So gear up, and after the news, we will pick it up for hour number two on Monday Night Trivia on WGN Radio.

0: 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I'm Raleigh James. Actually, it's a remake of a flop a year later. That's right. Silver Caboose did it originally. This is not Silver Caboose. All right. It's a flip side. 888-876-5593. 1969 on Double Shot. So who are they? 888-876-5593. 8888 Raleigh. So, well, we have here several people lining up for our question. There are many things adults can do that infants cannot, but there is one thing that babies can easily do that older kids or adults cannot possibly do. What is it? So John came in and said, I shouldn't even tell you what he said, but yes, having ever had to deal with an infant, maybe you can relate. The one thing that the infants can do, that's right, aim their projectile diarrhea. All right. Well, very glad to see that adults can't. At least I hope not. So 888-876-5593-8888-Raleigh. And let's see what Jerry, and Jerry is in Bourbonnais. All right. So usually it's Bob, but all right. Welcome back to WGN Radio, Jerry.
1: Well, it's good to talk to you, Raleigh. I'm sorry that you get the optical migraines. I get those, too.
0: Yeah, you know, they don't really bother me. When it first happened, uh-oh, and that's like 40 years ago.
1: I lost you.
0: Really? I'm here. Are you there? Hello, hello. I'm here, Jerry. Don't go away. Maybe he is going away. All right, Jerry can call me back, I guess. He didn't lose me, or at least I didn't lose him, but hey, it's not full duplex. So, all right, so now we'll make a line available for him. But when I first got them many decades ago, the first thing you think is, it must be a brain tumor, right? And so if you've had ocular migraines, sort of like the first time I got vertigo, same exact thing. Fortunately, neither case was that the ultimate conclusion. All right, so let's see what Don and Beloit always got a guess for us. All right, Don, what do you think?
2: Hey, yeah, Raleigh, I called back. Yeah, there is a lot of well-known things that kids can do. I immediately thought of... You can suck your toes as an infant, you know, it's so easy.
0: Not that, and some adults can.
2: Yeah, it's possible if you're super, super limber.
0: This would not be possible.
2: Drinking, swallowing, and breathing at the same time, that's well known.
0: You know what, I'm going to give it to you, actually. Yes, swallowing and breathing at the same time. And I, by the way, I've got six people on hold wanting to guess, and I'm sure none of them came up with that. And
2: I think John deserves an honorable mention for the, yeah, the projectile diarrhea.
0: Yeah.
2: Pretty funny.
0: And it's since been discovered that babies are not precisely doing it, actually. There's a picosecond between the two that's virtually unrecognizable.
2: As they're going away on that mother's milk.
0: I don't know. Yes, breathing and swallowing at the same time. All right. Well, there it goes. Hang on. Don't go away.
2: All right.
0: Yes, indeed. So for everybody else holding on, forget about it. All right. Got to ask another question. So we can do this. All right. Let's see. Well, shall we stick with babies and adults? Probably not right about now. So we'll just move right along and say that today only 2% of Americans do it. But 200 years ago, 95% of Americans did it. Did what? All right. So Jerry called back. But yes. So Don aced our question. Now Jerry hung up. All right. Well, appreciate you trying anyway. All right. So that means that Chuck, Andy, and Van have to call back with something completely else, right? Since Don and Beloit shouldn't have gone there, should have known he was going to come up with that, all right, or something like it. All right, so 2% of Americans do it today. 200 years ago, 95% of Americans did it. What is it? 888-876-5593. Now, if you don't know my bumper stumpers, and you have no idea about the questions I ask, that's fine. You can have your own category, and sky's the limit on that, as we prove all the time, because everybody knows something about something, and especially Lisa and Laura's efforts on 5x5. And I believe Dave on the north side is going to take that tonight. So, all right, Dave, welcome back to WGN Radio.
3: Yeah, I thought I heard myself earlier.
0: All right, yes, close. All right, so you ready?
3: I guess so.
0: What nuts are used in marzipan?
3: Who?
0: Marzipan. What nuts are used in marzipan?
3: I don't know.
4: what marzipan is.
0: You really don't? That's interesting. All right, maybe it's something that largely sugar. It's a confection, but there is something in there used both as nuts and also as a flour, and it's a type of a nut.
4: Pistachio?
0: Nope. All right, so it's almond. And well known. In fact, some people just call it almond candy, but that's the deal there. And it's a little different than almond paste. Marzipan contains a lot more sugar and a lot less almond. All right, so okay, yeah, that's all right. What university is in Provo, Utah?
4: I don't know that one either.
0: Brigham Young. All right. Who was known as the Louisville Lip?
4: Oh, my God. This works on church. I have no clue.
0: Well, that would be Cassius Clay, Muhammad Ali, depending on what year. All right. What Greek slave wrote fables?
4: I don't know. What's this? Beat up on Dave tonight?
0: No, that's Aesop Fables. That should have been easy. All right, finally, who wrote the Declaration of Independence in 18 days?
4: Not Thomas Jefferson?
0: Yes. All right, so you got one.
4: Yeah, I got one.
0: That's bragging rights. We'll talk to you next week. Thanks for calling. Appreciate it. All right, so, yeah, that's one. All right, so 888-876-5593-8888. Raleigh. All right, so let's see what we're doing. I believe that we have Van in Chicago. All right, Van, welcome back to WGN Radio. What are we doing?
5: Well, I missed the baby sucking his toes, so I have something else. I'm wondering if I can ask the audience to answer something. Can I do that?
0: Well, I don't know what it is.
5: Well, there are two singers. This is 40 years ago now. This is way back in my time. And one was Peggy Lee. She had a television show.
0: Sure.
5: And she borrowed, quote-unquote, some songs from a black female singer that was known only in the soul radio stations.
0: Well, by the way, let me tell you that's very common practice. You're probably talking about Billie Holiday, but
5: no, I'm not.
0: Okay, but there are many. There are countless.
5: I'm aware of that.
0: All right, so
5: and she just didn't rearrange it. She just took it note from note.
0: Well, that's
5: now here's what
0: that's absolutely normal.
5: Yeah, it's normal, unfortunately. So the one she borrowed from, I would think, the most, because I used to listen to Peggy's program, her signature song was This Bitter Earth. And I want the audience to tell me who this black soul singer was.
0: Well, that's easy. I mean, as far as I'm concerned, and Clyde.
5: Easy for you, but maybe the audience.
0: Clyde. I'm not going to go there. Sorry about that. And the reason I'm not is because, again, the covers are so well known, and it benefited the writer and the publisher. Usually not the artist, but the artist usually didn't make money on it anyway. But I'll hold my tongue and say Clyde Otis wrote it. It was released in 1960. If someone wants to guess who it was, because it was number one on the R&B charts, but again, not the least bit unusual.
5: Oh, I know that. You can't be as old as I am and not know that.
0: Well, and absolutely acceptable at the time. And in fact, a lot of people would fault all the Pat Boone covers. But remember something. The guy who had the record label, Dot, who in fact had Pat Boone do all those covers, that was Randy Wood. And he had Randy's record shop. He's the one who sponsored all the R&B on WLAC. And he knew that it wouldn't be played in the day. So that's why he certainly got Pat Boone to cover it, so there'd get daytime coverage. And no one was happier than Clyde Otis when it was covered, or when Little Richard was covered, or for that matter, Little Willie John with Fever when that was covered, because the royalties, now if it was just a singer, usually the record label wouldn't give him any royalties, but if it was a writer or publisher, they'd get the money.
5: Well, I think Dolly Parton was very gracious when she gave credit to her song, I Will Always Love You, being sung.
0: Well,
5: you know?
0: Not gracious.
5: She benefited both of them.
0: She made a fortune. She would be the first to tell you. She made an absolute fortune on that record. That's the way of the world. So I don't think
5: she
0: these are trick questions.
5: Well, I think it was rare.
0: I don't think it's rare at all. I don't think it's the least bit rare. I would disagree with that entirely.
5: Okay.
0: All right. But and so if anybody wants to tell us, that's fine. And you know who it is and I know who it is. But and I,
5: it's Better Earth.
0: Yeah, no, absolutely. Number one record. All right. Yes, right. And later did duets, don't forget, with Brooke Benton. Okay, thanks. So, yes, 888-876-5593. Yeah, sadly, not unknown. And also, as I say, beneficial to the writer and producer. And if the writer happened to be the original recording artist, and assuming, when I say producer, I should say publisher, pardon me, assuming the publisher, in fact, fairly distributed the royalties, there's a lot of money in that. All right, so we'll get to Gary in Austin, who wants 5x5. Chuck in Rockford wants advertising. We have Shane, taking me, no doubt, to Milwaukee, who wants MASH. And, I believe Cindy's back in action on WGN Radio.

WGN Radio. I'm Riley James. So who is that? Interestingly, she was an Australian, 1959 on roulette. And the late Bob, our caller from Memphis, used to love that song. So who is she? 888-876-5593. So we have more 5x5, don't you know? And we're going to do that right now with Gary in Austin. So Gary, welcome back to WGN Radio. Oh, wait a minute. You got to keep on keeping on. I just realized it's time for the news. Yeah, got to stop down and do that. Then we'll be back to Gary. We got Chuck. We got Cindy. Shane, who's driving. We'll get there fairly quickly, Shane. You won't be in Milwaukee by the time we do, I promise. Well, maybe you're already there. I don't know. So we'll pick it all up next half hour on WGN Radio.

0: WGN Radio, I'm Raleigh James. All right, Chicago all the way. In fact, that group later became the Trends. Not that they had any more success with that. But 1960 on Fox, that was Bobby Ann, a flip side, don't you know? Who are they? 888-876-5593. You don't know the A side either, trust me. 8888-R-O-L-L-Y-E. All right, so let's see. We're back to this time, Gary. And Gary is in Austin. Still with me, Gary?
1: I'm still here.
0: All right. Yes. All right. I like it.
1: And, I have a quick thought about the pre-news bumper. Maybe it's a Diana Trapp.
0: Yes, absolutely right. Very good.
1: And the Bob Clue gave it away because I remember he used
0: to. Oh, yeah. Isn't that I miss him.
1: I do, too. I was just thinking about him. You know, he was about my age.
0: Yeah.
1: So. I think he was just a few months younger than me, and so. But yeah, I always enjoyed hearing his calls. And there were so many things I wanted to ask. If I could have talked to him, there were things I wanted to ask him about Memphis and stuff.
0: But, yeah.
1: Oh, when you gave that clue, it brought Diana Trask.
0: Yep.
1: To mind.
0: All right, so you're a winner. We'll say 5x5 for next time.
1: Okay. Great.
0: All right. Thanks. Appreciate it. Okay, bye.
1: Sure.
0: All right. So we'll have John add to Gary's stash, and eventually he gets a big package. All right. The most expensive thing I know about this for us, I can tell already, will be mailing these. We deserve it. Shane Driven, welcome back to WGN Radio. Are we in Milwaukee yet?
2: We are in Milwaukee.
0: Ah, all right. And where are we headed after that?
2: Lowell, Indiana.
0: All right. Okay. I'll take it. Weather okay tonight?
2: Oh, it's beautiful out.
0: Oh, good. All right.
2: 58 degrees, no humidity.
0: Oh, that's just perfect.
2: Yep.
0: All right, so you know everything about MASH, including probably who the one-episode wonder was. There was one of the casts was originally written to appear in just a single episode, but the reaction was so positive they wrote him in as a permanent multi-season fixture.
2: That was Klinger.
0: Yep, absolutely was. He was just going to be one episode, a cross-dressing gag, and everybody loved him. So that's absolutely right. All right, hang on. Don't go away.
2: Thanks, Raleigh.
0: So good. And I'm enjoying the drive already, vicariously living through Shane. Oh, I hung up on Shane. So John needs to add to his stash, and I know that he will. So Chuck in Rockford, welcome back to WGN Radio. Chuck, there you are. Okay.
3: You burnt me out with it, with the baby thing, but I think I can remember even sucking my toe.
0: Oh, jeez.
3: 90 years ago.
0: Wow. Now your phone is not your friend tonight. I got to tell you.
3: Oh, wait a minute.
0: What?
3: What's wrong with it?
0: Oh, well, it's a little better now. For a minute there, you were all muffled.
3: Oh, okay. I was. I'm in a kind of a relaxed position here.
0: Are you? All right, we don't want to know.
3: I know that I'm talking to a black screen, but the speaker part is down at the bottom. I know that.
0: Yes.
3: Although it's really surprising how small all those speakers are. Boy, radio could have went a long ways. If it had the good speakers, because when radio first came in, you had to have headsets, the speakers were the one things that was holding radio back.
0: Well, right, and then after the headsets, of course, they came up with things that was nothing short of furniture, and so it was a long time before you had anything handheld.
3: Do you remember the cat's eye?
0: Yes.
3: On the old radios?
0: Yes.
3: Yeah. Was that, it was part of the tuning, I guess.
0: Yeah, it was a magic eye. It was a vacuum tube, and it was on vintage radios, and it would theoretically help you tune into the station more accurately by seeing the signal strength, how much it was glowing. And, it's interesting because there are so many receivers over the years that while they didn't use a vacuum tube, they had the same kind of thing where, you'd have a display where when it was solid, solid, you'd know you had tuned tuned in. But the cat's eye had a glowing green display. It was emerald green. And, wow. Yeah, it was phosphor. And they have a wedge in the...
3: Would that have been a grid on there that... I know there was supposed to be a grid in the middle of the...
0: Yeah, right, with a wedge that would widen or narrow depending on how strong the signal was. And when you hit the exact peak, not all the time, but usually that gap would close entirely.
3: Yeah, when I was a kid, I had crystal set.
0: Yeah, what was a cathode? It was cathode ray, you know, basically. A lot like a one-dimensional cathode ray tube. And, so as far as that goes. And so that came out. It was RCA that put them on their radios. It was the 1930s.
3: Oh, yeah.
0: Yeah.
3: I can remember the whole family being gathered around.
0: Right. The Magic Eye. I'm pretty sure that there are on YouTube pictures of it. You know, it looks kind of like an iris in some ways. So I think it was an EM34. But in any event, yes, absolutely. And it was Dumont who came up with that.
3: Oh, yeah. Does he still have the, what do you call it, the...
0: The museum,
3: Hall of Fame or whatever.
0: Yeah, absolutely. I don't know that
3: Bruce
0: he.
3: Dumont.
0: Yeah, I don't know that Bruce is involved with it anymore. But the Dumont still certainly exists.
3: Yeah. Did they move that? That was in Chicago. There.
0: Yeah. Yeah. Well, as far as
3: you and I were there for Bruce. Williams.
0: Williams, absolutely, and. There's as far as I know, the Hall of Fame still is. Now they have in Iowa, they've got a big Dumont Museum, I know, but that's not radios. That's farm equipment. But interestingly, I got fooled by that one. Oh, good, I'm going to see right. No, you're not. But as far as I know, that is still around in Chicago. But I know Bruce is not involved with it anymore.
3: Yeah. Have you ever seen, what's her name? She's got a studio there where you're at there.
0: We're talking probably, the only person I know who's female on the radio and has a studio in the Phoenix area is the gal who does the computer show on the weekend. It was a brilliant idea. Just brilliant. And no, I don't know her.
3: She just went into the Hall of Fame here a while
0: ago. I wouldn't be surprised. And the Radio Hall of Fame. But it was also part of that Museum of Broadcast Communications. And I don't think it's moved, but I know Bruce has been gone a decade at least.
3: Uh-huh.
0: So, I would assume that the Radio Hall of Fame, Emerson created that actually, I think in the 80s, and Bruce then became the president and CEO, and because originally I think it was the Emerson Hall of Fame, but then it became the Museum of Broadcast Communications and all of that. But I don't know. As far as that goes, I'm pretty sure they still have the Radio Hall of Fame deal, but what can I tell you? You'd have to ask somebody else who cares about those things.
3: Yeah, I guess you got to be nominated too, and all. I'll nominate you, but
0: no, please don't. Please don't. I don't want to be remembered when I leave. That's gone. Yeah, I've made that very clear. I don't want to be remembered in any way, shape, or form. That's the deal. I assume it's still there. All right. So now we're doing advertising, are we? Are you ready?
3: Yeah.
0: Are you ready?
3: Yeah, I think I am.
0: Only from the mind of blank.
3: Oh, God.
0: And I think more than anything else, think of cameras. But they also did some office equipment. But think of cameras. That was a big campaign. They ran this campaign for about 20 years. Only from the mind of...
3: That sounds like IBM or
0: No. It's not. And like I say, they had a reputation for their engineering and unique features, and mostly, as I say, on these cameras. And they had talking cameras and
3: Kodak?
0: No. They had auto zoom, and they pioneered anti-shake and some other things as well. And they had a lot of television commercials that would show off how easy and advanced their equipment was for everyday users. And only from the mind of, you ready to give up?
3: I think I should. I probably should. I think so.
0: Only for, okay, here you go. Only from the mind of Minolta.
3: That's a foreign country.
0: No,
3: a foreign manufacturer, isn't it, Minolta?
0: You know, that's an interesting question. I never bothered to find out where it was located.
3: Yeah.
0: So I would assume that they're defunct now. I think Konica has them, and so I think they're Japanese.
3: Well, you know, I don't know if I ever mentioned it, but I was a Kearney kid, and my dad had a photo booth, and we used to go do the, you know, the fairs and things like that, and he would take the pictures, which were, it would be right on the paper, direct positive.
0: Okay.
3: Pictures. And I can remember, you know, being in a dark room where you couldn't have light on the,
0: right, of course not. Right.
3: Until after it was developed. And in fact, he had a dark room at home too. You know, and he was into the photography.
0: Right, right, exactly. And it was fascinating as far as that goes. The chemical processes. Hold on a minute. Don't go away. Stay where you are, okay. And we'll pick it up after this on WGN Radio.

0: Molly James. Who are they? All right, a fine oldie as far as that goes. Only thing wrong with it is one, a hit, of course. 1970 on Heritage. Oh, more Jerry Ross stuff. All right, so who are they? Obviously, Philadelphia. 888-876-5593. 8888 Raleigh. And I want Chuck to promise me that he'll call me tomorrow night. Chuck, I want to talk more about the tintypes. So can you call me tomorrow night?
1: Yeah.
0: Okay, good.

0: WGN Radio. I'm Raleigh James. And who is that? Yeah, not so much known as a singer, though that came out in 1960 on Fernwood in Nashville. But he and a partner spent decades writing massive hits. I mean massive hits for everybody from Jerry Lee Lewis to Charlie Pride and even Elvis Presley. And number one hit for Conway Twitty. And I think he had a total of like 75 ASCAP awards or something like that. And in 1 year alone, he got 10 of them. And so who is he? 888-876-5593-8888. Raleigh. All right, so there you have it. And now I did have a question out here. These days, only 2% of Americans do it. 200 years ago, 95% of Americans did it. Did what? 888-876-5593. And Cindy from Chicago wants to guess. All right, Cindy, go for it. Or not. I sort of hear things in the background, but apparently I'm hearing myself. All right, so see you later, Cindy. Now, what are we doing? Oh, Andy in Los Angeles. Okay, welcome back to WGN Radio.
1: Thank you.
0: So last week, of course, we were talking about Mad Daddy, and I said I got another Mad Daddy question for you. What was the Mad Daddy? Yeah, what was the Mad Daddy curse?
1: The only thing I know about that, there was a song called "The Mad Daddy Curse."
0: No, based upon something. What was the episode? What happened? And it was famous on New York radio.
1: It happened in New York.
0: Oh, it did. It absolutely did. And there was a lot of promotion for it too.
1: Really?
0: Mm-hmm.
1: Mad Daddy Curse. I don't know. Other than his one night stay at WNEW, I don't know.
0: Yeah, well, it was almost as bad. You're on the right track. It was almost as bad as that for different reasons.
1: Yeah, yeah. Well, the shift change?
0: Nope. No, that sadly took his life. No.
1: Yeah, I know.
0: No, actually, the Mad Daddy curse, infamous when Neil McIntyre, his former producer, hired him and finally saved him and was going to go to WINS, and that was June 22nd, 1963. And they promoted the hell out of this debut. It was really going to be something. So here comes Mad Daddy. He's donning his full vampire cape. He fires up all his sound effects. He lays down his signature rhyming hipster patter and complete dead air and technical disaster for the entire show. The complete audio board had needed for his echo chambers and sound drops malfunctioned entirely. But he was so mortified by this that he went back to his hotel and just wept. He was convinced that in one night he had ruined his entire career, and that became known as the Mad Daddy Curse.
1: Oh, I never heard that. Did he go on the air without all those...
0: Well, no. I mean, it was a lot of dead air. There was, you know...
1: Oh, it's nothing. Nothing came out.
0: Yeah, I mean nothing. Right. I mean, ultimately they salvaged what they could, but no, I wish somebody had a tape of that online, because it was an absolute disaster.
1: Yeah.
0: And I really felt for this guy, because I know exactly how that could happen, and I know exactly how he felt. Yeah.
1: Yeah.
0: All right.
1: So... he was on Wins, and then didn't he go back to WINS later?
0: Right. What happened was WINS, of

0: course, went all news. And interestingly, WNEW said, great, come back. I don't know who contacted who, but it was with open arms. They just said, now, you know, you got to be an entertainer. You can't be Mad Daddy, you know, that kind of thing.
1: Right.
0: And he said, but we'd love to have you. And so that's what he did. Then there was some kind of a strike. But in any event, of course, changing the shift was just really the kickoff more than anything to a lot of depression over the years. And, you know, I think he realized at some point that he achieved everything he could achieve in Cleveland radio, that basically New York wasn't that, you know, much of a deal. And I know... Go ahead.
1: Did he leave Wins because it didn't work out?
0: No, he left Wins because they went all news.
1: When they changed news.
0: Yes.
1: Oh, okay.
0: Yes.
1: Okay.
0: Absolutely.
1: But you know, it's interesting when you, as you know, when you're raised with certain DJs and you sort of like them, it's something very strange. It's very different. Like I know how much people like Wolfman Jack and Mad Daddy. I couldn't listen to them.
0: I can understand that. Absolutely. Well,
1: which
0: you know,
1: is kind of weird.
0: No,
1: everyone loves them.
0: Not really. You know, I think I've mentioned before my my morning man in Globe. His late wife and he were at a diner in of all places, Winslow, Arizona. And in this diner, they had Sirius on, and it was a Saturday night. And here comes Cousin Brucie. And she looks at him and basically, to paraphrase it, "What the hell is that?" And and so, and I thought to myself, I get that. You know, I never liked Cousin Brucie, or for that matter, Juicy Brucie Bradley on WBZ. You know, sure, any time you're having somebody who has developed that much of a persona, not everybody's going to love them.
1: Because you're not like transferring it, just sort of blocking and dropping it just where you are, and that's a shock to some people.
0: Well, no, absolutely, I get that. So sure, as far as that goes, but sure.
1: But he left Cleveland as number one, right?
0: Yes.
1: Yeah.
0: And he thought that New York was going to be the ultimate because not only would it be the number one market, but he envisioned TV being associated with it and all that. And they kind of let him on that way, you know, that it would lead to many things.
1: I'm sure.
0: And of course, he had been a stage actor, so he was no stranger to the lights and the big time. And so it just... You know, like anything else, when you reach that pinnacle, after that, it becomes really depressing. It does, because, you know, you have this goal. You're going to get there, and now you're there. Then what?
1: The shifts change. Drive time is better than nighttime, so...
0: Yeah, well, of course. Now, actually,
1: hit to his ego. Is that what?
0: No, I wouldn't say it was ego. I just think it was a culmination. By the way, at that point in time, if it was a top 40 station, nighttime would have been king. You know, back in the 60s, that 7 of midnight, you know, you had all these commercials from the Revlons of the world and the Aftershaves, High Karate, and everybody else. So for top 40, that night jock owned those teens. But for MOR, obviously, your biggest thing is going to be morning drive, and your second biggest thing is going to be afternoon drive. So that was...
1: It was like probably a demotion.
0: Yeah, it was late night, too. It was a demotion. There's no doubt about that.
1: Was it 8 to 10?
0: No. I think it was later. It was later. And,
1: I thought it was just a nighttime show.
0: It was nighttime, but I don't know if that show started at 11 or 10, but it was absolutely nighttime. One overnights, but it was late night.
1: Yeah.
0: And, you know, but as I say, I don't think that was, you know, a sudden reaction by any means. He was, he was for a while just really depressed. And again, I see that a lot. And, you know, it's really interesting that there's a pattern. In fact, when I was radio editor for Billboard a zillion decades ago, I did a series called What's Next, because I saw it so often that disc jockeys were the smug kids on career day in junior high. They knew just what they were going to do. And so these were the kids who, man, they got out of high school and they're in radio, and usually there wasn't any college involved, although there could be, but usually there wasn't. And the deal is that they had a goal and they would walk on broken glass to get there. You know, the the bad pay, the lousy remotes, the ridiculous radio stations, and you're going to make it. You're going to make it. Well, you see, the problem is you're going to reach that goal before you are 30 years old, if you reach it at all. You're going to be basically a kid. Now, at that point...
1: And that doesn't matter the format, pretty much.
0: No. Well, firstly, very few kids wanted to be an MOR jock. Yeah, it wouldn't matter. Most of the MOR jocks, well, that's a whole different ballgame. But no, most of the mid-50s on, these guys had their sights on the big top 40 stations. And they'd reach it. They'd reach it well before they were 30 if they reached it at all. And then for a year, that was great. All the accolades and all the, you know, events and all the school things and everything. They're the big deal in town. Well, about a year or so later, it would hit them. And hit them hard that there was no more goal. There was nothing they were reaching for. They had done it. Now, at that point, you kind of have to take a step back and make some hard decisions, and some of them never could. You know, it's easy to decide you're going to start drinking or what have you, but assuming that you're not going from the bottle to the bottom, basically you have to decide if you want to remain in radio, and if you want to remain on the air, there's a couple things that you have to do. And I've told people this along the way, and far too few of them listened. The first thing is you have to have a fallback position, especially if you want to stay in the same market. For Gary Owens, for instance, he was a cartoonist. A lot of people didn't realize that. Some people might open an ad agency or whatever. They might have a wife who's got a business, something where there's going to be income if you're between jobs. You know, you've got to have something like that. Now, on the other hand, if you're willing to move, then just be prepared to do that every few years. And you may be doing that. Yeah. And that's the way it is. You're also going to hit a point at some point where you're going to age out of it entirely. Now, for guys who were interested in management, that was easier. Get a little sales experience and you know, go into management. But very few of them did because they didn't want to. You know, the most famous story was Gary Stevens, who had been, you know, at WMCA. He goes to Switzerland because he married a stewardess from England. And anyway, comes back in 1970. You know, this man had never been a program director. I mean, nothing. Arguably, he was the WMCA music director, although that was a committee. But he has lunch with Dave Scribner and winds up general manager of KRIZ in Phoenix in 1970. And I remember so well, I said, Gary, what were you eating? And so, you know, I couldn't imagine. And but there are very few Cinderella stories like that. You know, for
1: you had moved around a lot.
0: Oh, I've lived in 32 American cities.
1: Yeah, I mean, did that depress you?
0: No, I loved it. Well, see, remember, early in my career, I couldn't be on the air because I was a girl. They would not put women on the air. Well, you know, I had a choice. I could be very upset about that or want to make a big deal. Well, no. Instead, I just had a hell of a time. You know, I'd get a job. I'd be traffic director, you know, scheduling commercials or production director, you know, things like that, off the air things. Yeah. And I didn't mind that. But you see, I've never had traditional goals. You know, basically, I'd rather not work than work, but the Lord didn't make me Jeff Bezos. You know, I don't have that kind of money.
1: I'm glad you're working.
0: Well, aren't you kind? But no, so I never kind of related to myself by what I did. Do you know what I mean? A lot of radio people do that. You mentioned the people who have personas, the Wolfman Jacks or the Mad Daddies, to that. They have a whole persona that becomes them. No, I don't have a persona. I'd rather just take a nap. So, you know, but that's pretty atypical. But so it's a tough thing, and I think that Pete had been grappling with that probably as soon as he realized WNEW was failing the first time. He never really got a handle on what he would do next or where he would go next or what would make sense.
1: Right.
0: And so
1: were they still decent in the ratings when he died?
0: You know, I'll tell you why I'm going to hesitate about this. Remember, at that point, you're talking the latter 60s, you had Hooper and you had Pulse, and that was it. And, you know, Hooper was a telephone coincidental, and Pulse, they came to your street with a clipboard. So, you know, I would say that, all the call letters we're mentioning are the big stations. No doubt about that. Mm-hmm. But in terms of in terms of demographics, that was not yet really a factor.
1: Right. Right.
0: So, and you know, when you have a WNEW AM or you have a WOR AM, a lot of the time is bought by virtue of the status and the personalities, you know, the John Gambling era, if you will, dynasty, right. And like that. And the same was true for the
1: names. They had these talk shows with the husband and wife.
0: Yes.
1: At home.
0: Yes.
1: It was weird.
0: Oh, absolutely you did. In fact, there's one I've been trying to find because it's the opening. This is really changing the subject, but on a strange album called Together by Country Joe and the Fish, there's a song called Bright Suburban Mr. and Mrs. Clean Machine, and it's got an opening. Now, the only reason I know this opening is it's my mic check. When anybody says, can you do a mic check? I always say, now I can't even remember any of the words. That's terrible. So, you had an invitation to ride shotgun in a parade this morning, and I declined for you. Mm-hmm. You're a good girl. You know where the parade was? It was out there in Chapel. Right. Anyway, have you ever heard that, by the way? It is a duo who did radio in New York. Well, so I tracked down Country Joe at some point, who apparently had been on the Better Living Through Chemistry plan a little too long. And I said, who did the opening? And he wrote back and said, there is no opening. And so I had to send him the damn song. And he said, I have no idea. So after the news, I'm going to play it. And if you do have an idea, let me know who you think it is, because I don't know. All right, good deal. Talk to you soon.
1: People that had a show, did they have a program on OR?
0: I believe that they were on MCA prior to Top 40, but I don't know that.
1: Okay.
0: You know, I literally don't know
1: I'll
0: that.
1: I'll listen.
0: Okay, good. Thanks.
1: Yeah.
0: All right. So,
1: thanks for the call. Talk to you soon.
0: Okay, good. All right. So, sorry about that. I digress. We will pick it back up, but I'm going to find Bright Suburban Mr. and Mrs. Clean Machine because I do wonder about that. So we will do lyrics from 1977 with Dave. We'll do charts 1967 with Mark. Kung Fu TV trivia with Scott and Valpo. Charts 1958 with Ralph in Rockford. And I am going to disconnect Andy's line to say there is one line available for you on WGN Radio.
2: Ah!

0: WGN Radio. I'm Raleigh James, 1961 on Big Top. Who is she? All right. So now, as I was saying, maybe somebody who doesn't normally call the show will actually have an answer to this as well. But it's one of those things that has stumped me for years. And it's the opening to a Country Joe and the Fish song on the Together album. And the song is Bright Suburban, Mr. and Mrs. Clear Machine. Now, supposedly it's a New York radio duo from the 40s or 50s. I guess. It is not. It is absolutely not the Fitzgeralds, Ed and Pagin. No, a lot of people say, oh, it must be the Fitzgerald. It is not the Fitzgeralds. It could be, and I'm not sure about this, but it could be Tex and Jinx. And it's also not the Coal Mars. That was Dorothy Kilgallen. But I think Tex and Jinx are the only candidates I have that are even remotely close. But I'm not sure. But if you know who they are, like I say, it turns out to be my mic check every time I say the same thing.
1: You had an invitation to ride shotgun in a parade tomorrow, and I declined for you.
2: You're a good girl.
1: You know where the parade was? It's out there in the Shoppers Park. And then Santa and his two little elves, Jingle and Jangle. And he's got a lot of these chocolate things, candies, presents.
0: Yeah, so, all right, who are they? And if somebody knows, you'll put me out of my misery. But so far, Tex and Jinx are the forerunners in my mind, but I have absolutely no proof of that. And like I say, I finally got in touch with Joe McDonald, and he said, there is no opening, soliloquy at the opening of Bright. I said, oh, yes, there is. And he had no idea. So anyway, what do you know? 888-876-5593. So these days, only 2% of Americans do it. 200 years ago, 95% of Americans do it. Do what? So if you don't like that and you don't know my bumper stumpers, you can have your own category as we prove virtually every Monday night on Monday Night Trivia. Dave on the North Side wants 1977 lyrics, and I am here to please.
3: Hello.
0: All right. So are you ready?
3: Yeah.
0: Okay. The clothes she wears, her sexy ways, make an old man wish for younger days. She knows she's built and knows how to please, sure enough to knock a strong man to his knees. Hello, operator.
3: Yeah, I'm thinking it sounds familiar.
0: Yeah, she knows she got everything that a woman needs to get a man. How can she lose with the stuff she used? 36, 24, 36, oh, what a winning hand. And after both of those, it goes into the title, 'cause she's a... And that's the biggest clue I can give you.
3: You say she's a...
0: Yeah, 'cause she's a... People are screaming at their radio at this point, I'm sure.
3: Yeah.
0: Give up?
3: I'm thinking.
0: Yeah, she's mighty, mighty, just letting it all hang out.
3: She's a brick house?
0: There you go. All right. Absolutely.
3: Yeah, that last verse he gave me. Yeah,
0: because
3: I was going to lose again.
0: All right. Well, there you go. Yeah, mighty, mighty, letting it all hang out. Hang on. Don't go away. There you go. You got it. Absolutely. Yeah, and you know what that is. I'm just positive you do.

0: just letting it all hang out.
1: Of course she is. All right, so 888-876-5593. Takes us to James on the South Side. Welcome back to WGN Radio. James.
2: How are you?
1: I can't complain. How about yourself? We're going back to World War II again, are we?
2: Yeah, but I'm going to take some shots at your question.
1: Okay, let's have it.
2: Okay, I'm going to say horseback riding.
1: Nope.
2: Okay. Riding by candlelight?
1: Nope.
2: Just riding with a quill pen and paper?
1: Nope.
2: Rag paper? No. Nope. Okay. Ride in a coach?
1: Nope.
2: Coach?
1: Nope.
2: Okay.
1: You got two more.
2: Let's see now. Okay, what, only 2% do now.
1: Yeah, and 95% 200 years ago did it.
2: Yeah, let's see. Grew their own food?
1: Nope. What else?
2: Okay.
1: By the way, there you're in the ballpark now. You are firmly in the ballpark.
2: Okay. They went to bed. Okay,
1: You'll have to think about this. But your fifth answer was definitely closest you're going to come. So I'll let you think about that and move right on to World War II.
2: Okay.
1: All right, so as you know, there were a number of bizarre military projects in World War II. Of course, the Poles had Wojciech the Bear. Then with the good old U.S. military wanted to do bat bombs. So what did the Soviet Red Army do with animals? By the way, it failed miserably.
2: Oh, boy. I am tempted to say that they tried to use either elephants or bears.
1: Nope, neither.
2: Okay.
1: And you're not only got to get the animal right. More to the point, you got to tell me what they did with it.
2: Oh, okay. They tried to I'm tempted to say they tried to use it in combat.
1: I wouldn't say so. I wouldn't say so particularly. I would say that this was a plan that had to do with combating German tanks.
2: Okay. I'm going to say that they used horses to plow up roadways.
1: Nope. Ready to give up?
2: I'm afraid I'm going to have to because I...
1: All right. And this comes from the category of serves them right. The Soviet Red Army trained dogs to strap explosive to their backs and run underneath enemy German tanks. Now, the problem with this was rather than blow up the tanks, the dogs ran back to the trenches when they were scared by the loud noise of the tanks. So they'd blow up all right, but not the tanks.
2: They blow up their yeah. own men.
1: Exactly. That was the anti-tank yeah. dogs of the Soviet Red Army, a true brain trust. We'll talk to you later. And by the way, as okay. I say, think about number five, because you were so close to the right answer. I think you can do it.
2: Okay, I might call back.
1: Okay, I'll take it. Thanks. All right, so 888-876-5593 on WGN Radio.

0: 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I'm Raleigh James. Who are they? All right, they actually were on Ember, and that would have been 1956. All right, so 888-876-5593. 2% do it now. 95% of Americans did it 200 years ago. Did what? That's my question, but of course you can have your own category, as we prove so often. Ralph in Rockford, welcome back to WGN Radio.
1: Well, thank you very much for welcoming me once more time.
0: Absolutely. All right. Well, so we're going to do, you want June of 1958.
1: Yes, I'll try my best. Before I go out, I want to make a fool of myself.
0: Oh, no, you won't. You won't. And plus, we got a lot of people I want to get through. So we'll do it quickly, and you're going to win, I know. All right. Number one is Purple People Eater.
1: Oh, that was Shep Woody.
0: Right. Number two, All I Have to Do is Dream.
1: Everly Brothers.
0: Number three, Witch Doctor.
1: Oh, that was, let's see, David Seville.
0: Yep. Number four, Secretly.
1: Oh, at least we didn't have to meet secretly. It was Jimmy Rogers.
0: Yes. Number five, Return to Me.
1: Oh, with Tour of May, Dean Martin.
0: Yes. Number six, Looking Back.
1: Oh, that was one of my favorite artists, Nat King Cole.
0: Yeah. Number seven, Do You Want to Dance?
1: Oh, that was Freeman.
0: Yes.
1: Bobby Freeman.
0: Absolutely. Number eight, Yakety Yak.
1: Oh, that was the Coasters.
0: Number nine, Twilight Time.
1: Oh, that was another bigger hit for the Platters.
0: Yep. Number ten, Wear My Ring Around Your Neck.
1: Oh, that was Elvis.
0: All right. Well, you got them all. We'll see how far you get. Number 11, Johnny Be Good.
1: Oh, that was Chuck Berry.
0: Number 12, Jenny Lee.
1: Oh, that was, I have to think about this, I think Jan and Arnie.
0: Yes, absolutely right, Arnie Ginsburg, you're 100% right, Jan and Arnie. Number 13, Big Man.
1: Okay.
0: Was a big man yesterday, but boy, you ought to see me now.
1: Oh, that was a Four Press.
0: Yep, number 14, Sugar Moon.
1: Oh, Pepoon.
0: Yep, number 15, He's Got the Whole World in His Hands.
1: Wasn't that Laurie London?
0: Yep, absolutely. Chanson d'Amour.
1: Oh, that's, let's see, Chanson d'Amour, that was, I don't know, wasn't that Art and Dottie Todd?
0: Absolutely, Art and Dottie Todd, you betcha. Number 17, What Am I Living For, If Not For You? I like the other side better, Hang Up My Rock and Roll Shoes.
1: Yeah, okay, What Am I Living For? Oh, you mean Chuck Willis?
0: Yes, absolutely. Number 18, Zorro.
1: Oh.
0: Was on Cadence.
1: Oh, on Cadence. Oh,
0: so you know Archie Blyer's in here somewhere.
1: Yeah, I know he is, but on this one, I think I have to give up on that because I like Perez Prado, but he... It was later on.
0: Yes, no, Zorro was the Cordettes. That's why, hence the clue of Archie Blyer, because he was married to one of them. All right.
1: Yeah, okay.
0: You did wonderfully well. Wonderfully well. Hang on, don't go away. All right, so Ralph aced it. Just absolutely aced it. All right, so let's see what we do now. I believe we probably move right back on charts, more charts, with Mark and Aurora. How's it going, Mark?
2: Oh, I'm mellow. How are you doing?
0: Well, I'm here, so that's present, as they say in Congress. Yeah, present. All right. So,
2: yeah. Okay.
0: Let's see what we can do here. We want this week in 1967.
2: Yes.
0: Number one, Ode to Billy Joe.
2: Bobby Gentry.
0: Number two, Reflections.
2: Who married Jim Stafford.
0: Yes, for a while, briefly, yes. Then she, then she became number a recluse two. In suburban Memphis, but it's a long story.
2: Oh, okay.
0: So number two. Reflections.
2: Oh, Marmalade.
0: Yes, absolutely right. Actually, that's not right, I don't think.
2: What?
0: No, it's not. Yeah, right. It's not
2: Reflections
0: right.
2: Reflections of my mind.
0: Reflections. Number two, Reflections.
2: Oh, wait a minute, wait a minute. No, no, no.
0: Think of a different
2: song. Supremes?
0: Yes, yes, absolutely. Diana Ross and the Supremes. Yes, yes, yes.
2: Okay.
0: Number three.
2: But there was another song.
0: Yes, Marmalade, you're absolutely right. Yeah, and when you said it, I said, yeah, that's right. Then I said, wait a minute, wrong time.
2: Yeah.
0: All right. So, yeah. Number three, come okay. back when you grow up, girl. You're still living in a paper doll world. Living is easy.
2: Oh, gosh. I used to know this, but I'm afraid I don't.
0: Oh, Bobby V.
2: Hello?
0: Yes.
2: You went out.
0: Yes, I did not go out. Bobby V.
2: Bobby V, okay.
0: Number four, Baby, I Love You.
2: Andy Kim?
0: No, you're think about the time. This is September, the week of
2: May 67.
0: Yeah. 67.
2: Yeah. You want to play it?
0: Now, do I have to? Let's see. actually, I don't know if I do or not because I got less than a minute left. This is terrible. I'm going to leave a lot of people hanging. It's my fault for talking too much, but let's see if I can do this.
2: Okay,
0: this might be it. Let's check. Yeah, and then you'll get it instantly, of course. It's impossible.
2: Yeah.
0: It's impossible to miss.
2: Hopefully. Oh.
3: If you want my love,
2: Aretha?
0: Yes. Yeah, hey, you're hesitant on that. Amazing. Number five, The Letter.
2: Okay.
0: The Letter.
2: The Bucktops.
0: Okay, six, All You Need Is Love.
2: Beatles.
0: Seven, You're My Everything.
2: You're My Everything. Could you play it?
0: No, I literally got like 3 seconds. We got through them quickly.
2: Oh, okay. No, then I'm going to have to pass.
0: Eight, Light My Fire. By the way, it was The Temptations.
2: The Doors.
0: Okay, nine, Apples, Peaches, Pumpkin Pie.
2: Oh, God, I used to know it.
0: Well, it seems like you don't anymore, and so that means that's it. Thanks, appreciate it. Okay, yeah, Jay and the Techniques. All right,
2: bye.
0: So we'll do it again next week. Apologies to Scott, to Jeff, to James, to Cindy, and to you too. That's it. That's a wrap. Tomorrow night, whatever's on your mind, trivial or not. Well, yeah, it's got to be trivial, but not this kind anyway. We'll pick it up there 21 hours from now. Until then, that's a wrap. I'm Raleigh James. Thank you to Adam for keeping us on the air, John for screening your calls, but above all, thank you to you for calling. That's what makes the show a pleasure to do. Talk to you tomorrow night on WGN Radio.
4: Brazen in the Grass, plus The Great Donut Getaway and Going Bananas. I'm Grant Marshall, 2020 News, real stories, real fun. Pot of Rolled, the mean green grass of home, buried in the backyard of an L.A. area elected official, a stash of cash from bribes, 62,000 smackaroos found by the feds, thiefer badness on the take, the L.A. Times reports, in a wild weed whacker of a corruption scandal, the councilman greasing his palms in exchange for greasing the skids for cannabis commerce, Puff the Magic Snaggin sentenced to 18 months, a few other fellow flunkies may follow, the grass is always greener on the other side of the sentence. Donut Dash, Nashville nuttiness. A man booted from Walmart allegedly bounced outside and boosted a Krispy Kreme delivery truck. Cops cornered the confectionery conveyance near the woods, where the driver reportedly declared he was on quest, competing in a contest because everything was free. Police say he appeared intoxicated. He's charged with stealing property worth more than 60 grand. Apparently the hole in this plan wasn't in the donuts. Fruit flies, flipping out on a banana steal. A Las Vegas man tempted by the fruit of another squeezed out of a supermarket with a cart full of stuff he didn't pay for. When a security guard stepped in to stop cruel Bummer Buster went bananas and bashed the bloke on his beak with a bunch of his Cheetah Chiquitas. The heat's now on, trying to play the name game using video to find the varmint. The Review Journal reports, yes, he has bruised bananas. And that's what's happening. I'm Grant Marshall, 2020 News.
0: This is a replay of Monday Night Trivia. On September 14th on WGN Radio, we started right at 10. 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

0: WGN Radio. I'm Raleigh James, so here we are Monday night. The time is right for trivia. We've got three big hours and no straggler because you got them all last week. So a new question. People living in rural areas are 100 times more likely to die from this non-medical cause. What is it? All right, so there's your question. I think we'll probably get an answer quickly, but we'll see, and I've got many more to go. Got plenty of 5x5 tonight, thanks to Lisa and Laura, who sent me a new batch. They also said, ask all five. Yeah, that's right, and I will, although you only have to get four right to win. Of course, winning is an interesting concept. It'll take forever to get anything. You're doing this mostly for the fun of it. Eventually, you get a certificate and something else you don't want for each win, like a 45 or tabloid or comic book or something. All right, so 888-876-5593. There you go. We haven't heard any bumper stumpers yet, and we have 11 new ones, so you can't guess on that. Maybe you're ready to guess on my question, but when all else fails, pick your own category, and sky is the limit on that. And so waiting since before the show began was Don in Beloit. So, Don, you'll be first. Welcome to WGN Radio.
1: Hey, hey, Raleigh. How you doing?
0: Well, we're here. And yourself?
1: Yeah, I saw your I saw your website and your difficulties last week. But I was really busy working all weekend, in Albuquerque.
0: Ah, what was going on? What was going on in Albuquerque?
1: The usual new wastewater installation.
0: Okay.
1: And I really like doing that, and a boiler inspection on top of it, and it's just 100 degrees all week.
0: It's
1: really tough.
0: Yeah.
1: Raleigh, I love like going around the country doing my environmental engineering. I was going to get to that in a second here, but I listen to so much radio, but really fell for that AM 840, this all country station. Sheila and Derek Underhill own this radio station, AM 840 in Albuquerque. Wow, they play really good country.
0: Well, good. Glad you... Yeah, genuine country is what they call it, I believe. Genuine country. And I don't think it is an Albuquerque license, but it doesn't much matter. I think it's a Belen.
1: Right.
0: Yeah.
1: It's okay. Outside of town a little bit.
0: Yeah, a little. Yeah, there used to be a very well-known record promoter who lived in Belen, New Mexico, and he always used to say, I have plenty of records with the stickers on it. I can't remember his name, but I remember a city. In any event, good for them. Genuine country. What's the oddest thing you heard?
1: Oh, boy. I was going to ask you if it played Our House Is Not a Home, if it's never been loved in, that Lynn Anderson song.
0: Yeah.
1: Oh, that's a good one.
0: Okay.
1: And I got another one for you.
0: Okay.
1: Doghouse Boogie by Hawkshaw.
0: Yeah, I was going to say, absolutely. I liked him.
1: What a character.
0: Okay, writing it down. Okay.
1: I think around there, it just depends on, you just want your antennas way up in the air on those ridge lines, and you can project just about anywhere, cell phone or TV antenna or whatever have you.
0: Well, yeah, the 840 is technically a daytimer because it's on WHAS's clear channel frequency. So they're dealing with, they've got nighttime power, but it's like 30 watts. And their daytime power is only about 1,800 watts. So it's amazing that their daytime coverage is as big as it is, but it is pretty darn big as far as that goes.
1: Okay.
0: At night. Although, Albuquerque itself, you shouldn't have too much of a problem. Or, a little further down I-25, you should be okay. So, yes, indeed.
1: I'm going to go back to your quiz. And the first thing that immediately came to mind was radon's very serious in rural areas. Radon gas, is it radon?
0: That's an interesting guess. It's not right, but it is an interesting guess.
1: Oh, yeah. A lot of people don't realize that it's the shower that is the poison. Like you got the well, maybe you're not getting directly exposed, but when you run that shower, the gas is given off in that hot, steamy shower, and now you're breathing radon fumes.
0: Interesting. Yeah, it's pretty invisible for most people, and it is pretty widespread in rural communities.
1: Yeah. What about rolling over your quad? You're doing your you're running around crazy on your motorcycle.
0: Nope.
1: Okay. Dogs.
0: Dogs. Oh, that's interesting. No.
1: Poisonous moonshine.
0: No. No.
1: No. Well,
0: no bathtub gin involved.
1: I see. Falling off ladders.
0: No. Oh, that's good. I like that. Maybe. And a lot of people do. You just don't usually die.
1: Right. Right. No, slips and falls is one of the biggest causes of death. Yeah.
0: Well, I know. But in rural areas, most of us are stuck on ladders more often than we'd like to be.
1: True. Okay. That was five guesses. I can't even think of a sixth one.
0: All right. Well, then we will move directly on to your question of a World War II Battle of Britain question. And, it's becoming harder and harder, but I've got one. Early on, the RAF used a rigid tactical flying formation that was a dismal failure. What was it called?
1: Oh, right. Wow. Does it have the word wing in it?
0: No.
1: It's
0: just one short word.
1: The V.
0: Well, there is a V involved, but that's not what they called it. So one short word starting with a V.
1: That word. Gosh, Riley, I don't know.
0: It was a VIC, V-I-C, a tight three-plane V-shaped formation.
1: VIC.
0: Yeah, VIC.
1: Okay. I love it.
0: Yes, and it was it was vulnerable and slow, and the Germans loved it.
1: How about rattlesnakes?
0: Oh, no, okay. I was going to say.
1: Rural rattlesnakes.
0: I was thinking, did the Germans use that in World War II? No, it's not a rural question either. Nope. But nice guess.
1: I go back and forth too stupidly. Sorry,
0: well, that's quite all right. I was envisioning how they'd use the rattlesnakes. All right. Well, thanks for the call.
1: Thank you so much for taking my call. All right. Talk to you soon.
0: Good deal. Bye-bye. All right. So close by in Albuquerque. How about that? All right. Now, let's see. I believe Billy Bob is in Bourbonnais. Billy Bob, welcome back to WGN Radio.
2: Hey, 114-time caller.
0: How
2: about
0: that?
2: Tonight.
0: Well, there you go.
2: I want to take a question that's your, what do you call it? Trivia question?
0: Well, it's just a trivia question. It's if nobody gets it this week, it becomes next week's straggler. But it's not a straggler this week. It's a brand new question.
2: But what's the section? What's it called? The title of what I'm trying to guess now. It ain't like a bumper stumper. It's a...
0: No, it's just a question. There's no
2: time. Well, I'm going to say that the number one cause of death is lack of medical care at hospitals in the rural areas.
0: It should be right, but it's not.
2: Oh, well, that's all I got for that, then, besides my quiz. Yeah. And I got a request, too, if you want to put it down for me.
0: Sure,
2: you might not have this one.
0: Well, let's try.
2: You ready?
0: Yep.
2: Okay, I want Jane Wyman. I never realized what a nice voice she had. She used to be a singer. And I can't give you anything but love, baby.
0: Okay. All right. I probably do. All right.
2: I'll be darned.
0: Yeah. All those pop standards, I've got a lot of them. Okay, so now Laura and Lisa have revamped 5x5. And,
2: By golly, I hope they're easier.
0: Well, we'll see. You ready for your five?
2: Fire away.
0: How did Lee Harvey Oswald purchase his rifle?
2: Oh, boy. I'll say with green stamps.
0: Yeah, try mail order. All right.
2: Oh.
0: All right. That's all right. You're not out yet. And you're going to hear all five. Laura and Lisa have asked that I give you all five, no matter what. Who was Mr. Television?
2: Oh, now we're back on the roll here. Milton Berle.
0: All right. What southern state's capital is French for red stick?
2: Baton Rouge.
0: Absolutely right. What baseball position are you playing if you're out in the corn?
2: Probably outfield.
0: Yep. What's the Big Bang?
2: Yeah, I knew that Latin too. I used to take French classes when I was at.
0: Very good.
2: The teacher used to say, Guillaume, that's for Bill, William.
0: All right. Well, very.
2: That's right. Did you say tais-toi? You know what that means in French?
0: I don't know a word of French. I knew Baton Rouge, but that's just because I spent a lot of time in Louisiana.
2: Well, it meant shut your mouth.
0: Oh, very nice. Very nice. All right. So, what's the Big Bang said to have created?
2: The Big Bang theory was the universe.
0: There you go. All right. 4 out of 5. You did it.
2: Oh, hallelujah.
0: All right. Hang on. Don't go away. So that's where you too. That's where we'll pick it up. And we've got Barry who wants his Beatles. Oh, I'm prepared. And Ruth and Gurney. Peter Greenberg, journalist trivia. Uh-huh. She stays up night thinking of these. We'll pick it up right there with your first bumper stumper in minutes right here. Monday Night Trivia on WGN Radio.

0: And when someone breaks your heart, don't come knocking at us.
1: All right, WGN Radio, I'm Raleigh James. Who is it? 888-876-5593, 888-88-RALEIGH. That is a flip side, 1968 on Atlantic. Yeah. So who is that? 888-876-5593. And yes, you know, it's not an obscure name. All right, so now with that in mind, we have, in addition to our first bumper stumper and our question, people living in rural areas are 100 times more likely to die from this non-medical cause. What is it? All right, so we've got that, and with that in mind, you can have your own category. And let's see what Barry in New Hampshire, I know. Back to Beatles coming up on WGN Radio. How are you, Barry?
2: Hey, Raleigh.
1: So we're going to do Beatles, okay, and I worked on this too. All right. Yeah, what future star played uncredited on early's Beatle recording session, only to have their contribution entirely mixed out of the final track? And for extra credit, what's the song?
2: Oh, boy. So early, you saying?
1: Yeah. And they wrote it. It's a song that Lennon McCartney wrote.
2: Huh. Is there a year or you're not going
1: to... Well, it's early, is all I can tell you. It's early.
2: Okay.
1: You know, and I think it was a flip side of a 45 in the States, but I'm not 100% sure of that, so don't quote me if okay. I'm dead wrong. It could have just been an album cut in the States. But it's very famous. Famous for who contributed to it, although they didn't make it on the final mix. What they were doing, by the way, was shaking a tambourine. But the tambourine didn't make it to the song.
2: I don't know.
1: You don't know. Mick Jagger.
2: No.
1: And the song was I Wanna Be
2: We Love You.
1: The song, it was Mick Jagger, so you want to guess on the song?
2: I Wanna Be Your Man.
1: Yes, absolutely right. All right, so that's half credit. So I'll give you a little follow up question and see what you can do during a Beatles session. Mick Jagger and Keith Richard provided backing vocals on this song. What song?
2: All You Need Is Love.
1: Yeah, there you go. All right. Absolutely, alongside Eric Clapton, Marianne Faithfull, and Graham Nash, by the way. All right, so yes.
2: Actually, I saw Graham Nash last night.
1: Ah. Well, there you are. So yes indeed. Okay, so you are, as I would expect, a winner. Hang on, don't go away. And that's where we'll pick it up right after the news. Ruth and her... Peter Greenberg, journalist trivia. I got a question. Jack and his requests, and Dave's got a guess on something or other, and another bumper stumper, all coming up on Monday Night Trivia on WGN Radio.

0: 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I'm Raleigh James. 1954 Untimely, which was High Siegel of Apollo Records, started that label. And that group actually had a female lead, Vicky something or other, but I don't remember her last name. But interestingly, she obviously wasn't featured on this particular flip side. So who was singing Metalax? All right, so 888-876-5593. Ruth and Gurney, welcome back to WGN Radio.
1: Hi, Raleigh. I really appreciate your making me laugh when you said that I stayed up all night for the trivia request. I have hundreds of trivia requests, but I try to avoid the replay of the Lunatic Fringe.
0: Ah.
1: So it's not often that I do it, and so therefore I do have music requests. But what I do stay up all night for is to hear your selections of music and the other people's requests. That I consider far more important than any other part, especially I won't remain bored.
0: Well,
1: because your choices for music are phenomenal, and the other person's requests.
0: Yeah.
1: So I also have requests for songs.
0: All right, give me the song request first, then we'll talk about Peter Greenberg, which is your trivia subject.
1: Okay, 2 minutes. I wanted this request last week, but it didn't get through. And I heard so many incredible heroic stories, our American stories, and the 911.
0: All right, what's the song?
1: Radio station. I want My Country, 'Tis of Thee, Please.
0: I don't know.
1: And I also have a request for, I heard Dolly Parton things that I'd never heard.

0: There's a very interesting fact about Peter Greenberg, which I'll share with you. It's not part of the trivia question, but as you know, with his travel coverage, he also covered aviation. And it was 1975. He was a West Coast correspondent for Newsweek, and he was approached by airline captains who warned him about Lindbergh, you know, San Diego's horrible, horrible field, which is a ticking time bomb. And they said, hey, heavy commercial jets are sharing unmonitored space with small private planes under a CNBC visual approach. So Greenberg got in a small plane, did the approach himself, decided that, oh yeah, this is really serious, pitched the story, and Newsweek said, we'd rather wait until there's a crash. Well, 3 years later, PSA Flight 182, a Boeing 727, collided midair with a Cessna 172, exactly as the pilots had warned, and there was the deal. My producer at the time in San Diego, actually, back in 78, was a school kid. The bodies rained down on his elementary school playground. So there you have it. All right. So now, that's just a little aside. We'll ask an actual question here. Everybody knows, of course, that Newsweek hired Peter Greenberg in terms of, and not only that, television as well, to work with journalism and advocacy and all that. But before he went into journalism full time, what was he doing?
1: He was attending the University of Wisconsin in Madison.
0: Well, no, that was in between. At the University of Wisconsin, he was there. In fact, he wrote for the student newspaper. That's where Newsweek hired him to cover student revolts and Watergate and Patty Hearst. But he then left journalism for quite a while. What was he doing?
1: He left journalism.
0: Oh, yeah.
1: Wow. Was he in Chicago doing something?
0: Nope.
1: Okay. Was he working as the volunteer fire department?
0: No.
1: Let me think here. He's not.
0: By the way, I didn't say that it was not in some way media related. I just said it wasn't journalism.
1: Okay. It was, could be media related, not Newsweek. You stay up all night figuring out somebody's not going to be able to answer the questions you come up with. The interesting thing is I enjoy more of the question you come, and I guess, like with the beginning of the show when you said I stayed up all night and I laughed and I have no sense of humor and I appreciate laughing at myself. I'm going to have to go over this one, pass over, because I don't know why. I don't remember what he did before media, but obviously, before Newsweek, but obviously it was media. Are you sure he wasn't a reporter somewhere?
0: I'm positive.
1: Okay. Washington, D.C.? Was he working in Washington, D.C.?
0: No.
1: All right, well, we're going to find out now.
0: He was head of dramatic television for both Paramount and MGM.
1: Dramatic television. Yeah. I don't remember him ever.
0: Yeah, I know. That's why I asked it. That's what he was, head of dramatic television.
1: I knew you would get to that. Yep. I knew you were looking for that one. Well, God bless you. I enjoyed this.
0: Oh, well, good.
1: You got my request. Okay, thank you.
0: All right,
1: so
0: thanks
1: much
0: for calling. Right. Appreciate it. All right, so 888-876-5593-8888. Raleigh, we're going to get some guesses on my question, don't you know? And that is, people living in rural areas are 100 times more likely to die from this non-medical cause. What is it? Dave, on the north side, welcome back to WGN Radio.
2: Hey, Raleigh, how you doing tonight?
0: All right, how about yourself?
2: Pretty good. My guess was getting horse kicked.
0: No. What else you got?
2: Gotcha. That was struck by lightning.
0: Nope.
2: Gotcha. Those are my only two guesses. But I wanted to ask you, I adopted two cats today from Chicago.
0: Oh, what? Tell me about the cats. What kind of cats?
2: Yeah, they're two little five-year-old tabby boys, brothers. Okay. They're nearly identical.
0: Okay.
2: And my partner and I are thinking of coming up with a Chicago name for them, since they're kind of twins. So do you have any suggestions?
0: Oh, well, now that's are they both male?
2: Yep, we were thinking maybe Howells and

0: Hood for the bar that used to be at the Chicago Tribune Tower.
1: That's interesting. Okay. Well, of course, you know, I'm immediately thinking of all the disc jockeys of days gone by. So there's so many many places to go with this. So I need to.
0: Oh, I love that.
1: Yeah, yeah. There's a ton of them. Obviously, we're not going to name them Chicken Man. neither of them. So that's out. And see if this is a female cat, I'd say, oh, we've got Rose Bimler, but you probably wouldn't remember who that was. Anyway. I want to think about this.
0: Yeah, well, maybe some of your listeners would like to weigh
1: yes.
0: in with some names.
1: In fact,
0: that would be great.
1: If you think about it, call me tomorrow night earlier. Let's make it a topic and get some suggestions.
0: I love it. I'll do that. Thanks.
1: All right. Thanks. Appreciate it. All right. So two tabbies. Yeah. Decidedly Chicago names. Right. So like I say, when it comes to radio, Chicken Man is out. The Tooth Fairy is out, too, by the way. And several other things that started in Chicago. But we'll think of other things, no doubt. All right. Yeah. Let's see. Well, we've got Jack in St. Charles. I believe he's got some requests. All right. So very good. So, all right, Jack, welcome back to WGN Radio. What is it you want to hear?
2: How about Petite Fleur by Chris Barber?
1: Okay.
2: And Bobble Fragments would be Kirby Stone 4.
1: Oh, yes, absolutely. Okay, Kirby Stone 4. I got them both. All right.
2: Good.
1: Okay, thanks, Jack. Appreciate it.
2: Talk to you later.
1: All right, so I got to write down that Jack wants them. Okay, Jack in St. Charles. All right, and that's where we'll pick it up right after this here on Monday Night Trivia on WGN Radio.

0: WGN Radio. I'm Raleigh James. Okay, so who are they? What a fine song that is. And 1970 on Colossus. Probably would have been a bigger hit if it wasn't on Colossus, but that's a long story. Al Herrera on lead. Yeah, and Jim Holday wrote it. In fact, I got an email from him. He's got something else going on. I keep meaning to write back and have him on the air, and I promise I will do that because several of you have requested it as well. As well you should. All right, so Monday Night Trivia, and we have a question out there. People living in rural areas are 100 times more likely to die from this non-medical cause. What is it? 888-876-5593. All right, Cindy in Chicago, welcome to WGN Radio.
1: Yes, I have a couple guesses. Drug addiction, I know that's a big problem in rural areas. Alcoholism poisoning. A fatal car accident.
0: I'm going to give that to you, actually.
1: Really? Because they drive, you know, like I'm thinking of these rural people in their...
0: Well, we don't drive like maniacs, but given some of our roads and all of that, yeah, auto accidents. And, you know, it's interesting because the number one guess on this question is one that nobody guessed tonight. Usually, first thing people say is firearms, and it is not. That's low down on the list. But auto accidents, yeah, that's number one with a bullet.
1: Okay, and then, I don't know, maybe this would help you, Raleigh, with your migraines. I lost my Bubarbital, aspirin, caffeine, and couldn't find it. And then I remembered I bought Excedrin migraine or Excedrin headache, and and Mike had to read the directions because I had the aura and couldn't see, and it said two pills every 6 hours, and I took the two pills, and it went away in like 2 to 5 minutes.
0: That's great. That's great. No, my migraines are absolutely painless. They're optical migraines.
1: Yeah. That's what it was, aura, and there was no, like, leg going numb or anything like that.
0: Well, good.
1: Face, none of that.
0: Hopefully that'll work again next time. That's great news.
1: Yeah, I guess, you know, and I called the... And there's something I think I should call tomorrow about the PBS AI.
0: Okay, do it. I'll look forward to hearing from you. Okay, thanks.
1: All right,
0: don't go.
1: And then you might get a prize.
0: Yeah, don't go away. We'll add to your stash. Don't go away. All right, so eventually we will do a mailing. It's a long story, and we've been interrupted. But you're doing it for the fun of it. You know that. The prizes are worthless. Eventually you will get a nice little certificate for each win, and it's funny, I guess. I got to make new ones up, make sure they're funny again. And also you get something you don't want for every win. Maybe it's a tabloid or a comic or a DVD or a CD or 45 RPM. Yeah, something. All right. So it'll be a lot of 45s. I've been cleaning out the collection again. So there you have that. So how about that? Cindy did it. She answered our first question. So we'll just have a follow-up question as far as that goes. Oh, this is obtuse. Truly obtuse. There are many things that adults can do that infants can't. But there's one thing in particular that babies can easily do that older kids and adults cannot possibly do. So many things that infants cannot do that adults can. Probably the list is endless. However, there is one notable thing that babies can easily do that older kids and adults cannot possibly do. What is it? And this comes from a syndicated newspaper columnist, and later it was disputed. But I think that pretty much you'll come up with it, I hope, and it is a good question if I say so myself. So there's your question. Now, if that makes absolutely no sense to you, how could it? We've got more bumper stumpers coming up. Yeah, we've dispensed with three, and no guesses. Gee, what a shock. We'll have another eight before the show is over, and hopefully you will get some of those. Now, if you don't know any and you have no idea about what infants can do that adults cannot, then pick your own category, and sky is the limit on that. So 888-876-5593. Everybody knows some about something. So gear up, and after the news, we'll pick it up for hour number two on Monday Night Trivia on WGN Radio.

0: WGN Radio. I'm Riley James. Actually, it's a remake of a flop a year later. That's right, Silver Caboose did it originally. This is not Silver Caboose. All right, it's a flip side. 888-876-5593, 1969 on Double Shot. So who are they? 888-876-5593. 8888 Riley. So, well, we have here several people lining up for our question. There are many things adults can do that infants cannot, but there is one thing that babies can easily do that older kids or adults cannot possibly do. What is it? So John came in and said, I shouldn't even tell you what he said, but yes, having ever had to deal with an infant, maybe you can relate. The one thing that the infants can do, that's right, aim their projectile diarrhea. All right. Well, very glad to see that adults can't. At least I hope not. So 888-876-5593-8888-Raleigh. And let's see what Jerry. And Jerry is in Bourbon A. All right. So usually it's Bob. But all right. Welcome back to WGN Radio, Jerry.
1: Well, it's good to talk to you, Riley. I'm sorry that you get the optical migraines. I get those, too.
0: Yeah, you know, they don't really bother me. When it first happened, uh-oh, and that's like 40 years ago.
1: I lost you.
0: Really? I'm here. Are you there? Hello, hello. I'm here, Jerry. Don't go away. Maybe he is going away. All right, Jerry can call me back, I guess. He didn't lose me, or at least I didn't lose him, but hey, it's not full duplex. So, all right, so now we'll make a line available for him. But when I first got them many decades ago, the first thing you think is, it must be a brain tumor, right? And so if you've had ocular migraine, sort of like the first time I got vertigo, same exact thing. Fortunately, neither case was that the ultimate conclusion. All right, so let's see what Don and Beloit always got a guess for us. All right, Don, what do you think?
2: Hey, yeah, Riley, I called back because, there is a lot of well-known things that kids can do. I immediately thought of... You can suck your toes as an infant. You know, it's so easy.
0: Not that, and some adults can.
2: Yeah, it's possible if you're super, super limber.
0: This would not be possible.
2: Drinking, swallowing, and breathing at the same time. That's well known.
0: You know what? I'm going to give it to you, actually. Yes, swallowing and breathing at the same time. And I, by the way, I've got six people on hold wanting to guess, and I'm sure none of them came up with that. And
2: I think John deserves an honorable mention for the, yeah, the projectile diarrhea.
0: Yeah.
2: Pretty funny.
0: And it's since been discovered that babies are not precisely doing it, actually. There's a picosecond between the two that's virtually unrecognizable.
2: As they're going away on that mother's milk.
0: I don't know. Yes, breathing and swallowing at the same time. All right. Well, there it goes. Hang on. Don't go away.
2: All right.
0: Yes, indeed. So for everybody else holding on, forget about it. All right. Got to ask another question. So we can do this. All right. Let's see. Well, shall we stick with babies and adults? Probably not right about now. So we'll just move right along and say that today only 2% of Americans do it. But 200 years ago, 95% of Americans did it. Did what? All right. So Jerry called back. But yes. So Don aced our question. Now Jerry hung up. All right. Well, appreciate you trying anyway. All right. So that means that Chuck, Andy, and Van have to call back with something completely else, right? Since Don and Beloit shouldn't have gone there, should have known he was going to come up with that, all right, or something like it. All right, so 2% of Americans do it today. 200 years ago, 95% of Americans did it. What is it? 888-876-5593. Now, if you don't know my bumper stumpers, and you have no idea about the questions I ask, that's fine. You can have your own category, and sky's the limit on that, as we prove all the time, because everybody knows something about something, and especially Lisa and Laura's efforts on 5x5. And I believe Dave on the north side is going to take that tonight. So, all right, Dave, welcome back to WGN Radio.
3: Yeah, I thought I heard myself earlier.
0: All right, yes, close. All right, so you ready?
3: I guess so.
0: What nuts are used in marzipan?
3: Who?
0: Marzipan. What nuts are used in marzipan?
3: No, don't know what marzipan is.
0: You really don't? That's interesting. All right, maybe it's something that largely sugar. It's a confection, but there is something in there used both as nuts and also as a flour, and it's a type of a nut.
3: Pistachio?
0: Nope. All right, so it's almond. And well known. In fact, some people just call it almond candy, but that's the deal there. And it's a little different than almond paste. Marzipan contains a lot more sugar and a lot less almond. All right, so okay, yeah, that's all right. What university is in Provo, Utah?
3: I don't know that one either.
0: Brigham Young. All right. Who was known as the Louisville Lip?
3: Oh, my God. This works on church. I have no clue.
0: Well, that would be Cassius Clay, Muhammad Ali, depending on what year. All right. What Greek slave wrote fables?
3: I don't know. What's his beat up on Dave tonight?
0: No, that's Aesop Fables. That should have been easy. All right, finally, who wrote the Declaration of Independence in 18 days?
3: Not Thomas Jefferson?
0: Yes. All right, so you got one.
3: Yeah, I got one.
0: That's bragging rights. We'll talk to you next week. Yeah, thanks for calling. Appreciate it. All right, so, yeah, that's one. All right, so 888-876-5593, 8888-Raleigh. All right, so let's see what we're doing. I believe that we have Van in Chicago. All right, Van, welcome back to WGN Radio. What are we doing?
4: Well, I missed the baby sucking his toes, so I have something else. I'm wondering if I can ask the audience to answer something. Can I do that?
0: Well, I don't know what it is.
4: Well, there are two singers. This is 40 years ago now. This is way back in my time. And one was Peggy Lee. She had a television show.
0: Sure.
4: And she borrowed, quote unquote, some songs from a black female singer that was known only in the soul radio stations.
0: Well, by the way, let me tell you that's very common practice. You're probably talking about Billie Holiday, but
4: no, I'm not.
0: Okay, but there are many. There are countless.
4: I'm aware of that.
0: All right, so
4: she just didn't rearrange it. She just took it note from note.
0: Well, that's
4: now here's what
0: that's absolutely normal.
4: Yeah, it's normal, unfortunately. So the one she borrowed from, I would think the most, because I used to listen to Peggy's program. Her signature song was "This Bitter Earth," and I want the audience to tell me who this black soul singer was.
0: Well, that's easy. I mean, as far as I'm concerned, and Clyde.
4: Easy for you, but maybe the audience.
0: Clyde. I'm not going to go there. Sorry about that. And the reason I'm not is because, again, the covers are so well known, and it benefited the writer and the publisher. Usually, not the artist, but the artist usually didn't make money on it anyway. But I'll hold my tongue and say Clyde Otis wrote it. It was released in 1960. If someone wants to guess who it was, because it was number one on the R&B charts, but again, not the least bit unusual.
4: Oh, I know that. You can't be as old as I am and not know that.
0: Well, and absolutely acceptable at the time. And in fact, a lot of people would fault all the Pat Boone covers. But remember something, the guy who had the record label Dot, who in fact had Pat Boone do all those covers, that was Randy Wood, and he had Randy's record shop. He's the one who sponsored all the R&B on WLAC, and he knew that it wouldn't be played in the day. So that's why he certainly got Pat Boone to cover it, so there'd get daytime coverage. And no one was happier than Clyde Otis when it was covered. covered, or when Little Richard was covered, or for that matter, Little Willie John with Fever, when that was covered, because the royalties, now if it was just a singer, usually the record label wouldn't give him any royalties, but if it was a writer or publisher, they'd get the money.
4: Well, I think Dolly Parton was very gracious when she gave credit to her song, I Will Always Love You, being sung.
0: Well,
4: you know?
0: Not gracious. She
4: benefited both of them.
0: She made a fortune. She would be the first to tell you. She made an absolute fortune on that record. That's the way of the world. So I don't think
4: she
0: these are trivia questions.
4: Well, I think it was rare.
0: I don't think it's rare at all. I don't think it's the least bit rare. I would disagree with that entirely.
4: Okay.
0: All right. But then, and so if anybody wants to tell us, that's fine. And you know who it is and I know who it is. But and I,
4: it's Better Earth.
0: Yeah, no, absolutely. Number one record. All right. Yes, right. And later did duets, don't forget, with Brooke Benton. Okay, thanks. So, yes, 888-876-5593. Yeah, sadly, not unknown. And also, as I say, beneficial to the writer and producer. And if the writer happened to be the original recording artist, and assuming, when I say producer, I should say publisher, pardon me, assuming the publisher, in fact, fairly distributed the royalties, there's a lot of money in that. All right, so we'll get to Gary in Austin, who wants 5x5. Chuck in Rockford wants advertising. We have Shane, taking me, no doubt, to Milwaukee, who wants MASH. And, oh, I believe Cindy's back in action on WGN Radio.

WGN Radio. I'm Riley James. So who is that? Interestingly, she was an Australian, 1959 on Roulette. And the late Bob, our caller from Memphis, used to love that song. So who is she? 888-876-5593. So we have more 5x5, don't you know? And we're going to do that right now with Gary in Austin. So Gary, welcome back to WGN Radio. Oh, wait a minute. You got to keep on keeping on. I just realized it's time for the news. Yeah, got to stop down and do that. Then we'll be back to Gary. We got Chuck. We got Cindy. Shane, who's driving. We'll get there fairly quickly, Shane. You won't be in Milwaukee by the time we do, I promise. Well, maybe you're already there. I don't know. So we'll pick it all up next half hour on WGN Radio.

0: WGN Radio. I'm Raleigh James. All right, Chicago all the way. In fact, that group later became the Trends. Not that they had any more success with that. But 1960 on Fox, that was Bobby Ann, a flip side, don't you know? Who are they? 888-876-5593. You don't know the A side either, trust me. 8888-R-O-L-L-Y-E. All right, so let's see. We're back to this time, Gary. And Gary is in Austin. Still with me, Gary?
1: I'm still here.
0: All right. Yes. All right. I like it.
1: And, I have a quick thought about the pre-news bumper. Maybe it's a Diana Trapp.
0: Yes, absolutely right. Very good.
1: And the Bob Clue gave it away because I remember he used
0: Isn't that I miss him.
1: I do, too. I was just thinking about him. You know, he was about my age.
0: Yeah. So.
1: I think he was just a few months younger than me, and so. But yeah, I always enjoyed hearing his calls. And there are so many things I wanted to ask. If I could have talked to him, there are things I wanted to ask him about Memphis and stuff.
0: But,
1: when you gave that clue, it brought Diana Trask.
0: Yep.
1: To mind.
0: All right, so you're a winner. We'll say 5x5 for next time.
1: Okay. Great.
0: All right. Thanks. Appreciate it. Okay, bye.
1: Sure.
0: All right. So we'll have John add to Gary's stash, and eventually he gets a big package. All right. The most expensive thing I know about this for us, I can tell already, we'll be mailing these. We deserve it. Shane Draven, welcome back to WGN Radio. Are we in Milwaukee yet?
2: We are in Milwaukee.
0: Ah, all right. And where are we headed after that?
2: Lowell, Indiana.
0: All right. Okay. I'll take it. Weather okay tonight?
2: Oh, it's beautiful out.
0: Oh, good. All right.
2: 58 degrees, no humidity.
0: Oh, that's just perfect.
2: Yep.
0: All right, so you know everything about MASH, including probably who the one-episode wonder was. There was one of the cast was originally written to appear in just a single episode, but the reaction was so positive they wrote him in as a permanent multi-season fixture.
2: That was Klinger.
0: Yep, absolutely was. He was just going to be one episode, a cross-dressing gag, and everybody loved him. So that's absolutely right. All right, hang on, don't go away.
2: Thanks,
0: Raleigh. So good. And I'm enjoying the drive already, vicariously living through Shane. Oh, I hung up on Shane. So John needs to add to his stash, and I know that he will. So Chuck in Rockford, welcome back to WGN Radio. Chuck, there you are, okay.
3: You know, you burned me out with the baby thing, but I think I can remember even sucking my toe.
0: Oh, jeez.
3: 90 years ago.
0: Wow. Now, your phone is not your friend tonight, I got to tell you.
3: Oh, wait a minute.
0: What?
3: What's wrong with it?
0: Oh, well, it's a little better now. For a minute there, you were all muffled.
3: Oh, okay. I was, I'm in a kind of a relaxed position here.
0: All right. We don't want to know.
3: I know that I'm talking to a black screen, but the speaker part is down at the bottom. I know that.
0: Yes.
3: Although it's really surprising how small all those speakers are. Boy, radio could have went a long ways. If it had the good speakers, you know, because when radio first came in, you had to have headsets, you know. The speakers were the one things that was holding radio back.
0: Well, right, and then after the headsets, of course, they came up with things that was nothing short of furniture, and so it was a long time before you had anything handheld.
3: Do you remember the cat's eye?
0: Yes.
3: On the old radios.
0: Yes.
3: Yeah. Was that, it was part of the tuning, I guess.
0: Yeah, it was a magic eye. It was a vacuum tube, and it was on vintage radios, and it would theoretically help you tune into the station more accurately by seeing the signal strength, how much it was glowing. And, you know, it's interesting because there are so many receivers over the years that while they didn't use a vacuum tube, they had the same kind of thing where, you'd have a display where when it was solid, solid, you'd know you had tuned tuned in. But the cat's eye had a glowing green display. It was emerald green, and it was phosphor, and they have a wedge
3: Would that have been a grid on there that? I know there was supposed to be a grid in the middle of the...
0: Yeah, right, with a wedge that would widen or narrow depending on how strong the signal was. And when you hit the exact peak, not all the time, but usually that gap would close entirely.
3: Yeah, when I was a kid, I had crystal set.
0: Yeah, what was a cathode? It was cathode ray, you know, basically. A lot like a one-dimensional cathode ray tube. And, so as far as that goes. And so that came out. It was RCA that put them on their radios. It was the 1930s.
3: Oh, yeah.
0: Yeah.
3: I can remember the whole family being gathered around.
0: Right. The Magic Eye. I'm pretty sure that there are on YouTube pictures of it. You know, it looks kind of like an iris in some ways. So I think it was an EM34. But in any event, yes, absolutely. And it was Dumont who came up with that.
3: Oh, yeah. Now, does he still have the, what do you call it, the...
0: The museum,
3: Hall of Fame or whatever.
0: Yeah, absolutely. I don't know that
3: Bruce
0: he.
3: Dumont.
0: Yeah, I don't know that Bruce is involved with it anymore. But the Dumont still certainly exists.
3: Yeah. Did they move that? That was in Chicago. There.
0: Yeah. Yeah. Well, as far as
3: you and I were there for Bruce. Williams.
0: Williams, absolutely, and. There's as far as I know, the Hall of Fame still is. Now they have in Iowa, they've got a big Dumont Museum, I know, but that's not radios. That's farm equipment. But interestingly, I got fooled by that one. Oh, good, I'm going to see right. No, you're not. But as far as I know, that is still around in Chicago. But I know Bruce is not involved with it anymore.
3: Yeah. Have you ever seen what's her name? She's got a studio there in where you're at there.
0: We're talking probably the only person I know who's female on the radio and has a studio in the Phoenix area is the gal who does the computer show on the weekend. It was a brilliant idea, just brilliant. And no, I don't know her.
3: She just went into the Hall of Fame here a while back.
0: I wouldn't be surprised. And the Radio Hall of Fame, but it was also part of that Museum of Broadcast Communications. And I don't think it's moved, but I know Bruce has been gone a decade at least.
3: Uh huh.
0: So, I would assume that the Radio Hall of Fame, Emerson created that actually, I think in the 80s, and Bruce then became the president and CEO, and because originally I think it was the Emerson Hall of Fame, but then it became the Museum of Broadcast Communications and all of that. But I don't know. As far as that goes, I'm pretty sure they still have the Radio Hall of Fame deal, but what can I tell you? You'd have to ask somebody else who cares about those things.
3: Yeah, I guess you got to be nominated too, and all. I'll nominate you, but
0: no, please don't. Please don't. I don't want to be remembered when I leave. That's gone. Yeah, I've made that very clear. I don't want to be remembered in any way, shape, or form. That's the deal. I assume it's still there. All right. So now we're doing advertising, are we? Are you ready?
3: Yeah.
0: Are you ready?
3: Yeah, I think I am.
0: Only from the mind of blank.
3: Oh, God.
0: And I think more than anything else, think of cameras. But they also did some office equipment. But think of cameras. That was a big campaign. They ran this campaign for about 20 years. Only from the mind of...
3: That sounds like IBM.
0: No. It's not. And like I say, they had a reputation for their engineering and unique features, and mostly, as I say, on these cameras. And they had talking cameras and.
3: Kodak?
0: No. They had auto zoom, and they pioneered anti-shake and some other things as well. And they had a lot of television commercials that would show off how easy and advanced their equipment was for everyday users. And only from the mind of, you ready to give up?
3: I think I think so.
0: Here you go. Only from the mind of Minolta.
3: That's a foreign country.
0: I mean a foreign
3: manufacturer, isn't it, Minolta?
0: You know, that's an interesting question. I never bothered to find out where it was located.
3: Yeah.
0: So I would assume that they're defunct now. I think Konica has them, and so I think they're Japanese.
3: Well, you know, I don't know if I ever mentioned it, but I was a Kearney kid, and my dad had a photo booth, and we used to go do the, you know, the fairs and things like that, and he would take the pictures which were it would be right on the paper, direct positive pictures, and I can remember, you know, being in a dark room where you couldn't have light on the
0: right, of course not, right,
3: until after it was developed. And in fact, he had a dark room at home too. You know, and he was into the photography.
0: Right, exactly. And it was fascinating as far as that goes. The chemical processes. Hold on a minute. Don't go away. Stay where you are, okay. And we'll pick it up after this on WGN Radio.

0: WGN Radio. I'm Raleigh James. Who are they? All right, a fine oldie as far as that goes. The only thing wrong with it is one, a hit, of course. 1970 on Heritage. Oh, more Jerry Ross stuff. All right, so who are they? Obviously, Philadelphia. 888-876-5593. 8888 Raleigh. And I want Chuck to promise me that he'll call me tomorrow night. Chuck, I want to talk more about the tintypes. So can you call me tomorrow night?
1: Yeah.
0: Okay, good. Well, we're done with this hour. Thanks. Because I do. I've never met anybody who directly used box cameras, and they're just fascinating. So we'll talk about that tomorrow night. We have another hour of Monday Night Trivia, though, and that's coming up next right here on WGN Radio.

0: WGN Radio. I'm Raleigh James. Who is that? Yeah, not so much known as a singer, though that came out in 1960 on Fernwood in Nashville. But he and a partner spent decades writing massive hits. I mean massive hits for everybody from Jerry Lee Lewis to Charlie Pride and even Elvis Presley. And number one hit for Conway Twitty. And I think he had a total of like 75 ASCAP awards or something like that. And in 1 year alone, he got 10 of them. And so who is he? 888-876-5593-8888. Raleigh. All right, so there you have it. And now I did have a question out here. These days, only 2% of Americans do it. 200 years ago, 95% of Americans did it. Did what? 888-876-5593. And Cindy from Chicago wants to guess. All right, Cindy, go for it. Or not. I sort of hear things in the background, but apparently I'm hearing myself. All right, so see you later, Cindy. Now, what are we doing? Oh, Andy in Los Angeles. Okay, welcome back to WGN Radio.
1: Thank you.
0: So last week, of course, we were talking about Mad Daddy, and I said I got another Mad Daddy question for you. What was the Mad Daddy? Yeah, what was the Mad Daddy curse?
1: The only thing I know about that, there was a song called the Mad Daddy Curse.
0: No, based upon something. What was the episode? What happened? And it was famous on New York radio.
1: It happened in New York.
0: Oh, it did. It absolutely did. And there was a lot of promotion for it, too.
1: Really?
0: Mm-hmm.
1: Mad Daddy Curse. I don't know. Other than his one night stay at WNEW, I don't know.
0: Yeah, well, it was almost as bad. You're on the right track. It was almost as bad as that for different reasons.
1: Yeah, yeah. Well, the shift change?
0: Nope. No, that sadly took his life. No.
1: Yeah, I know.
0: No, actually, the Mad Daddy curse, infamous when Neil McIntyre, his former producer, hired him and finally saved him and was going to go to WINS, and that was June 22nd, 1963. And they promoted the hell out of this debut. It was really going to be something. So here comes Mad Daddy. He's donning his full vampire cape. He fires up all his sound effects. He lays down his signature rhyming hipster patter and complete dead air and technical disaster for the entire show. The complete audio board had needed for his echo chambers and sound drops malfunctioned entirely. But he was so mortified by this that he went back to his hotel and just wept. He was convinced that in one night he had ruined his entire career, and that became known as the Mad Daddy Curse.
1: Oh, I never heard that. Did he go on the air without all those?
0: Well, no. I mean, it was a lot of dead air. There was,
1: nothing. Nothing came out.
0: Yeah, I mean nothing. Right. I mean, ultimately, they salvaged what they could. But no, I wish somebody had a tape of that online, because it was an absolute disaster.
1: Yeah.
0: And I really felt for this guy, because I know exactly how that could happen, and I know exactly how he felt. Yeah.
1: Yeah.
0: All right.
1: So he was on Wins, and then didn't he go back to WINS?
0: Yes. Right. What happened was WINS, of course, went all news. And interestingly, WNEW said, great, come back. I don't know who contacted who, but it was with open arms. They just said, now, you got to be an entertainer. You can't be Mad Daddy, you know, that kind of thing.
1: Right.
0: And he said, but we'd love to have you. And so that's what he did. Then there was some kind of a strike. But in any event, of course, changing the shift was just really the kickoff more than anything to a lot of depression over the years. And, you know, I think he realized at some point that he achieved everything he could achieve in Cleveland radio, that basically New York wasn't that, you know, much of a deal. And I know. Go ahead.
1: Did he leave Wins because it didn't work out?
0: No, he left Wins because they went all news.
1: When they changed news.
0: Yes.
1: Oh, okay.
0: Yes.
1: Okay.
0: Absolutely.
1: But it's interesting when you're raised with certain DJs and you sort of like them, it's something very strange. It's very different. Like I know how much people like Wolfman Jack and Mad Daddy. I couldn't listen to them.
0: I can understand that. Absolutely. Well,
1: which
0: you know,
1: is kind of weird.
0: No,
1: everyone loves them.
0: Not really. You know, I think I've mentioned before my my morning man in Globe. His late wife and he were at a diner in of all places, Winslow, Arizona. And in this diner, they had Sirius on, and it was a Saturday night. And here comes Cousin Brucie. And she looks at him and basically, to paraphrase it, what the hell is that? And so, and I thought to myself, I get that. You know, I never liked Cousin Brucie, or for that matter, Juicy Brucie Bradley on WBZ. You know, sure, any time you're having somebody who has developed that much of a persona, not everybody's going to love them.
1: It's not like transferring it, just sort of blocking and dropping it just where you are, and that's a shock to some people.
0: Well, no, absolutely, I get that. So sure, as far as that goes, but sure.
1: But he left Cleveland as number one, right?
0: Yes.
1: Yeah.
0: And he thought that New York was going to be the ultimate because not only would it be the number one market, but he envisioned TV being associated with it and all that. And they kind of let him on that way, you know, that it would lead to many things.
1: I'm sure.
0: And of course, he had been a stage actor, so he was no stranger to the lights and the big time. And so it just, you know, like anything else, when you reach that pinnacle, after that, it becomes really depressing. It does, because, you know, you have this goal. You're going to get there, and now you're there. Then what?
1: The shifts change. Drive time is better than nighttime, so.
0: Yeah, well, of course. Now, actually,
1: so it was ego. Is that what?
0: No, I wouldn't say it was ego. I just think it was a culmination. By the way, at that point in time, if it was a top 40 station, nighttime would have been king. You know, back in the 60s, that 7 of midnight, you know, you had all these commercials from the Revlons of the world and the Aftershaves, High Karate, and everybody else. So for top 40, that night jock owned those teens. But for MOR, obviously, your biggest thing is going to be morning drive, and your second biggest thing is going to be afternoon drive. So that was...
1: So it was in his mind, probably a demotion.
0: Yeah, it was late night, too. It was a demotion. There's no doubt about that.
1: Was it 8 to 10?
0: No. I think it was later. It was later. It was later. And,
1: I thought it was just a nighttime show.
0: It was nighttime, but I don't know if that show started at 11 or 10, but it was absolutely nighttime. One overnights, but it was late night.
1: Yeah.
0: And, you know, but as I say, I don't think that that was, you know, a sudden reaction by any means. He was, he was for a while just really depressed. And again, I see that a lot. And, you know, it's really interesting that there's a pattern. In fact, when I was radio editor for Billboard a zillion decades ago, I did a series called What's Next, because I saw it so often that disc jockeys were the smug kids on career day in junior high. They knew just what they were going to do. And so these were the kids who, man, they got out of high school and they're in radio, and usually there wasn't any college involved, though there could be, but usually there wasn't. And the deal is that they had a goal and they would walk on broken glass to get there. You know, the bad pay, the lousy remotes, the ridiculous radio stations, and you're going to make it. Well, you see, the problem is you're going to reach that goal before you are 30 years old, if you reach it at all. You're going to be basically a kid. Now, at that point...
1: And that doesn't matter the format, pretty much.
0: No. Well, firstly, very few kids wanted to be an MOR jock. It wouldn't matter. Most of the MOR jocks, well, that's a whole different ballgame. But no, from the mid-50s on, these guys had their sights on the big top 40 stations. And they'd reach it. They'd reach it well before they were 30 if they reached it at all. And then for a year, that was great. All the accolades and all the, you know, events and all the school things and everything. They're the big deal in town. Well, about a year or so later, it would hit them and hit them hard that there was no more goal. There was nothing they were reaching for. They had done it. Now, at that point, you kind of have to take a step back and make some hard decisions, and some of them never could. You know, it's easy to decide you're going to start drinking or what have you, but assuming that you're not going from the bottle to the bottom, basically you have to decide if you want to remain in radio, and if you want to remain on the air, there's a couple things that you have to do. And I've told people this along the way, and far too few of them listened. The first thing is you have to have a fallback position, especially if you want to stay in the same market. For Gary Owens, for instance, he was a cartoonist. A lot of people didn't realize that. Some people might open an ad agency or whatever. They might have a wife who's got a business, something where there's going to be income if you're between jobs. You know, you've got to have something like that. Now, on the other hand, if you're willing to move, then just be prepared to do that every few years. And you may be doing that. Yeah. And that's the way it is. You're also going to hit a point at some point where you're going to age out of it entirely. Now, for guys who were interested in management, that was easier. Get a little sales experience and you know, go into management. But very few of them did because they didn't want to. You know, the most famous story was Gary Stevens, who had been, you know, at WMCA. He goes to Switzerland because he married a stewardess from England. And anyway, comes back in 1970. You know, this man had never been a program director. I mean, nothing. Arguably, he was the WMCA music director, although that was a committee. But he has lunch with Dave Scribner and winds up general manager of KRIZ in Phoenix in 1970. Yeah. And I remember so well, I said, Gary, what were you eating? And I couldn't imagine. And but there are very few Cinderella stories like that. You know, for
1: when you had moved around a lot.
0: Oh, I've lived in 32 American cities.
1: Yeah, I mean, did that depress you, or you?
0: No, I loved it. Well, see, remember, early in my career, I couldn't be on the air because I was a girl. They would not put women on the air. Well, you know, I had a choice. I could be very upset about that or want to make a big deal. Well, no. Instead, I just had a hell of a time. You know, I'd get a job. I'd be traffic director, you know, scheduling commercials or production director, you know, things like that, off the air things. Yeah. And I didn't mind that.
1: Right.
0: But you see, I've never had traditional goals. You know, basically, I'd rather not work than work, but the Lord didn't make me Jeff Bezos. You know, I don't have that kind of money.
1: I'm glad you're working.
0: Well, aren't you kind? But no, so I never kind of related to myself by what I did. Do you know what I mean? A lot of radio people do that. You mentioned the people who have personas, the Wolfman Jacks or the Mad Daddies, to that. They have a whole persona that becomes them. No, I don't have a persona. I'd rather just take a nap. So, you know, but that's pretty atypical. But so it's a tough thing, and I think that Pete had been grappling with that probably as soon as he realized WNEW was failing the first time. He never really got a handle on what he would do next or where he would go next or what would make sense.
1: Right.
0: And so fine.
1: Were they still decent in the ratings when he died?
0: You know, I'll tell you why I'm going to hesitate about this. Remember, at that point, you're talking the latter 60s, you had Hooper and you had Pulse, and that was it. And, you know, Hooper was a telephone coincidental, and Pulse, they came to your street with a clipboard. So, you know, I would say that, all the call letters we're mentioning are the big stations. No doubt about that. But in terms of

0: the subject, but on a strange album called Together by Country Joe and the Fish, there's there's a song called Bright Suburban Mr. and Mrs. Clean Machine, and it's got an opening. Now, the only reason I know this opening is it's my mic check. When anybody says, can you do a mic check, I always say, you know, now I can't even remember any of the words. That's terrible. So oh, you had an invitation to ride shotgun in a parade this morning, and I declined for you. Mm-hmm. You're a good girl. You know where the parade was? It was out there in Chatham. Right. Anyway, have you ever heard that, by the way? It is a duo who did radio in New York. Well, so I tracked down Country Joe at some point, who apparently had been on the Better Living Through Chemistry plan a little too long. And I said, who did the opening? And he wrote back and said, there is no opening. And so I had to send him the damn song. And he said, I have no idea. So after the news, I'm going to play it. And if you do have an idea, let me know who you think it is, because I don't know. All right, good deal. Talk to you soon.
1: People that had a show, did they have a program on OR?
0: I believe that they were on MCA prior to Top 40, but I don't know that.
1: Okay.
0: You know, I literally don't know
1: I'll listen.
0: Okay, good. Thanks. Yeah. All right. So
1: thanks for the call. Talk to you soon.
0: Okay, good. All right. So, sorry about that. I digress. We will pick it back up, but I'm going to find Bright Suburban Mr. and Mrs. Clean Machine, because I do wonder about that. So we will do lyrics from 1977 with Dave. We'll do charts 1967 with Mark. Kung Fu TV trivia with Scott and Valpo. Charts 1958 with Ralph in Rockford. And I am going to disconnect Andy's line to say there is one line available for you on WGN Radio. Ah!

0: WGN Radio. I'm Raleigh James, 1961 on Big Top. Who is she? All right. So now, as I was saying, maybe somebody who doesn't normally call the show will actually have an answer to this as well. But it's one of those things that has stumped me for years. And it's the opening to a Country Joe and the Fish song on the Together album. And the song is Bright Suburban, Mr. and Mrs. Clear Machine. Now, supposedly it's a New York radio duo from the 40s or 50s. I guess. It is not. It is absolutely not the Fitzgeralds, Ed and Pagin. No, a lot of people say, oh, it must be the Fitzgerald. It is not the Fitzgeralds. It could be, and I'm not sure about this, but it could be Tex and Jinx. And it's also not the Colmars. That was Dorothy Kilgallen. But I think Tex and Jinx are the only candidates I have that are even remotely close. But I'm not sure. But if you know who they are, like I say, it turns out to be my mic check every time I say the same thing.
1: You had an invitation to ride shotgun in a parade tomorrow, and I declined for you.
2: You're a good girl.
1: You know where the parade was? It's out there in the Shoppers Park. And then Santa and his two little elves, Jingle and Jangle, and he's got a lot of...

0: Yeah, so, all right, who are they? And if somebody knows, you'll put me out of my misery. But so far, Tex and Jinx are the forerunners in my mind, but I have absolutely no proof of that. And like I say, I finally got in touch with Joe McDonald, and he said, there is no opening, soliloquy at the opening of Bright. I said, oh, yes, there is. And he had no idea. So anyway, what do you know? 888-876-5593. So these days, only 2% of Americans do it. 200 years ago, 95% of Americans do it. Do what? So if you don't like that and you don't know my bumper stumpers, you can have your own category as we prove virtually every Monday night on Monday Night Trivia. Dave on the North Side wants 1977 lyrics, and I am here to please.
1: Hello.
0: All right. So are you ready?
1: Yeah.
0: Okay. The clothes she wears, her sexy ways, make an old man wish for younger days. She knows she's built and knows how to please, sure enough to knock a strong man to his knees. Hello, operator.
1: Yeah, I'm thinking it sounds familiar.
0: Yeah, she knows she got everything that a woman needs to get a man. How can she lose with the stuff she uses? 36, 24, 36, oh, what a winning hand. And after both of those, it goes into the title, 'cause she's a... And that's the biggest clue I can give you.
1: You say she's a...
0: Yeah, 'cause she's a... People are screaming at their radio at this point, I'm sure.
1: Yeah.
0: Give up?
1: I'm thinking.
0: Yeah, she's mighty, mighty, just letting it all hang out.
1: She's a brick house?
0: There you go. All right. Absolutely.
1: Yeah, that last verse he gave me. Yeah,
0: because
1: I was going to lose again.
0: All right. Well, there you go. Yeah, mighty, mighty, letting it all hang out. Hang on. Don't go away. There you go. You got it. Absolutely. Yeah, and you know what that is. I'm just positive you do.

0: my turn. Just letting it all hang out.
1: Of course she is. All right, so 888-876-5593. Takes us to James on the South Side. Welcome back to WGN Radio. James.
2: How are you?
1: I can't complain. How about yourself? We're going back to World War II again, are we?
2: Yeah, but I'm going to take some shots at your question.
1: Okay, let's have it.
2: Okay, I'm going to say horseback riding.
1: Nope.
2: Okay. Riding by candlelight?
1: Nope.
2: Just riding with a quill pen and paper?
1: Nope.
2: Rag paper? No. Nope. Ride in a coach?
1: Nope.
2: Coach?
1: Nope.
2: Okay.
1: You got two more.
2: Let's see now. The only 2% do now.
1: Yeah, and 95% 200 years ago did it.
2: Yeah, let's see. Grew their own food?
1: Nope. What else? By the way, you're in the ballpark now. You are firmly in the ballpark.
2: Okay, they went to bed. Okay,
1: You'll have to think about this. But your fifth answer was definitely closest you're going to come. So I'll let you think about that and move right on to World War II.
2: Okay.
1: All right. So as you know, there were a number of bizarre military projects in World War II. Of course, the Poles had Wojciech the Bear. Then with the good old U.S. military wanted to do bat bombs. So what did the Soviet Red Army do with animals? By the way, it failed miserably.
2: Oh, boy. I am tempted to say that they tried to use either elephants or bears.
1: Nope, neither.
2: Okay.
1: And you not only got to get the animal right, more to the point, you got to tell me what they did with it.
2: Oh, okay. They tried to I'm tempted to say they tried to use it in combat.
1: I wouldn't say so. I wouldn't say so particularly. I would say that this was a plan that had to do with combating German tanks.
2: Okay, I'm going to say that they used horses to plow up roadways.
1: Nope. Ready to give up?
2: I'm afraid I'm going to have to because I...
1: All right. And this comes from the category of serves them right. The Soviet Red Army trained dogs to strap explosive to their backs and run underneath enemy German tanks. Now, the problem with this was rather than blow up the tanks, the dogs ran back to the trenches when they were scared by the loud noise of the tanks. So they'd blow up all right, but not the tanks.
2: They blow up their yeah. own men.
1: Exactly. That was the anti-tank yeah. dogs of the Soviet Red Army, a true brain trust. We'll talk to you later. And by the way, as okay. I say, think about number five, because you were so close to the right answer. I think you can do it.
2: Okay, I might call back.
1: Okay, I'll take it. Thanks. All right, so 888-876-5593 on WGN Radio.

0: WGN Radio. I'm Raleigh James. Who are they? All right, they actually were on Ember, and that would have been 1956. All right, so 888-876-5593. 2% do it now. 95% of Americans did it 200 years ago. Did what? That's my question, but of course you can have your own category, as we prove so often. Ralph in Rockford, welcome back to WGN Radio.
1: Well, thank you very much for welcoming me once more time.
0: Absolutely. All right. Well, so we're going to do, you want June of 1958.
1: Yes, I try my best. Before I go out, I want to make a fool of myself.
0: Oh, no, you won't. You won't. And plus, we got a lot of people I want to get through. So we'll do it quickly, and you're going to win, I know. All right. Number one is Purple People Eater.
1: Oh, that was Shep Woolley.
0: Right. Number two, All I Have to Do is Dream.
1: Everly Brothers.
0: Number three, Witch Doctor.
1: Oh, that was, let's see, David Seville.
0: Yep. Number four, Secretly.
1: Oh, I wish we didn't have to meet secretly. It was Jimmy Rogers.
0: Yes. Number five, Return to Me.
1: Oh, with Tour of May, Dean Martin.
0: Yes. Number six, Looking Back.
1: Oh, that was one of my favorite artists, Nat King Cole.
0: Yeah. Number seven, Do You Want to Dance?
1: Oh, that was Freeman.
0: Yes.
1: Bobby Freeman.
0: Absolutely. Number eight, Yakety Yak.
1: Oh, that was a Coasters.
0: Number nine, Twilight Time.
1: Oh, that was another bigger hit for the Platters.
0: Yep. Number 10, Wear My Ring Around Your Neck.
1: Oh, that was Elvis.
0: All right. Well, you got them all. We'll see how far you get. Number 11, Johnny Be Good.
1: Oh, that was Chuck Berry.
0: Number 12, Jenny Lee.
1: Oh, that was, I have to think about this, I think Jan and Arnie.
0: Yes, absolutely Arnie. Right, Arnie Ginsburg, you're 100% right, Jan and Arnie. Number 13, Big Man.
1: Okay.
0: Was a big man yesterday, but boy, you ought to see me now.
1: Oh, that was a four press.
0: Yep, number 14, Sugar Moon.
1: Oh, Pat Boone.
0: Yep, number 15, He's Got the Whole World in His Hands.
1: Wasn't that Laurie London?
0: Yep, absolutely. Chanson d'Amour.
1: Oh, that's, let's see, Chanson d'Amour, that was, better known, wasn't that Art and Dottie Todd?
0: Or? Absolutely, Art and Dottie Todd, you betcha. Number 17, What Am I Living For, If Not For You? I like the other side better, Hang Up My Rock and Roll Shoes.
1: Yeah, okay. What am I living for? Oh, you mean Chuck Willis?
0: Yes, absolutely. Number 18, Zorro.
1: Oh.
0: Was on Cadence.
1: Oh, on Cadence.
0: So Zorro. You know Archie Blyer's in here somewhere.
1: Yeah, I know he is. But on this one, I think I have to give up on that because I like Carlos Prado, but he... It was later on.
0: Yes, no, Zorro was the Cordettes. That's why, hence the clue of Archie Blyer, because he was married to one of them. All right.
1: Yeah, okay.
0: You did wonderfully well. Wonderfully well. Hang on, don't go away. All right, so Ralph aced it. Just absolutely aced it. All right, so let's see what we do now. I believe we probably move right back on charts, more charts, with Mark and Aurora. How's it going, Mark?
2: Oh, I'm mellow. How are you doing?
0: Well, I'm here, so that's present, as they say in Congress. Yeah, present. All right. So,
2: yeah. Okay.
0: Let's see what we can do here. We want this week in 1967.
2: Yes.
0: Number one, Ode to Billy Joe.
2: Bobby Gentry.
0: Number two, Reflections.
2: Who married Jim Stafford.
0: Yes, for a while, briefly, yes. Then she, then she became number a recluse two. In suburban Memphis, but it's a long story.
2: Oh, okay.
0: So number two. Reflections.
2: Oh, Marmalade.
0: Yes, absolutely right. Actually, that's not right, I don't think.
2: What?
0: No, it's not. Yeah, right. It's not
2: Reflections
0: right.
2: Reflections of my mind.
0: Reflections. Number two, Reflections.
2: Oh, wait a minute. Wait a minute. No, no, no.
0: Think of the song. Think of a different
2: song. Supremes?
0: Yes. Yes. Absolutely. Diana Ross and the Supremes. Yes. Yes. Yes.
2: Okay.
0: Number three.
2: But there was another. There was another song.
0: Yes. Oh, Reflect Marmalade. You're absolutely right. Yeah. And when you said it, I said, yeah, that's right. Then I said, wait a minute. Wrong time.
2: Yeah.
0: All right. So number three. Come back when you grow up, girl. You're still living in a paper doll world. Living is easy.
2: Oh, gosh. I used to know this, but I'm afraid I don't.
0: Oh, Bobby V.
2: Hello?
0: Yes.
2: You went out.
0: Yes, I did not go out. Bobby V.
2: Bobby V, okay.
0: Number four, Baby, I Love You.
2: Andy Kim?
0: No, you're think about the time. This is September, the week of
2: May. Yeah, yeah.
0: 67.
2: Yeah. You want to play it?
0: Now, do I have to? Let's see. actually, I don't know if I do or not, because I got less than a minute left. This is terrible. I'm going to leave a lot of people hanging. It's my fault for talking too much, but let's see if I can do this.
2: Okay,
0: this might be it. Let's check. Yeah, and then you'll get it instantly, of course. It's impossible. It's impossible to miss.
2: Hopefully.
3: If you want my love,
2: Aretha?
0: Yes. Yeah, hey, you're hesitant on that. Amazing. Number five, The Letter. The Letter.
2: The Bucktops.
0: Okay, six, All You Need Is Love.
2: Beatles.
0: Seven, You're My Everything.
2: You're My Everything. Could you play it?
0: No, I literally got like 3 seconds. We got through them quickly.
2: Oh, okay. No, then I'm going to have to pass.
0: Eight, Light My Fire. By the way, it was The Temptations.
2: The Doors.
0: Okay, nine, Apples, Peaches, Pumpkin Pie.
2: Oh, God, I used to know it.
0: Well, it seems like you don't anymore, and so that means that's it. Thanks, appreciate it. Okay, yeah, Jay and the Techniques. All right, so we'll do it again next week. Apologies to Scott, to Jeff, to James, to Cindy. And to you, too. That's it. That's a wrap. Tomorrow night, whatever's on your mind, trivial or not. Well, yeah, it's got to be trivial, but not this kind anyway. We'll pick it up there 21 hours from now. Until then, that's a wrap. I'm Raleigh James. Thank you to Adam for keeping us on the air, John for screening your calls. But above all, thank you to you for calling. That's what makes the show a pleasure to do. Talk to you tomorrow night on WGN Radio.
4: Brazen in the Grass, plus The Great Donut Getaway and Going Bananas. I'm Grant Marshall, 2020 news, real stories, real fun. Pot of Rolled, the mean green grass of home, buried in the backyard of an L.A. area elected official, a stash of cash from bribes, 62,000 smackaroos found by the feds, thiefer badness on the take, the L.A. Times reports, in a wild weed whacker of a corruption scandal, the councilman greasing his palms in exchange for greasing the skids for cannabis commerce, Puff the Magic Snaggin sentenced to 18 months, a few other fellow flunkies may follow, the grass is always greener on the other side of the sentence. Donut Dash, Nashville nuttiness. A man booted from Walmart allegedly bounced outside and boosted a Krispy Kreme delivery truck. Cops cornered the confectionery conveyance near the woods, where the driver reportedly declared he was on quest, competing in a contest because everything was free. Police say he appeared intoxicated. He's charged with stealing property worth more than 60 grand. Apparently the hole in this plan wasn't in the donuts. Fruit flies, flipping out on a banana steal. A Las Vegas man tempted by the fruit of another squeezed out of a supermarket with a cart full of stuff he didn't pay for. When a security guard stepped in to stop cruel bummer Buster went bananas and bashed the bloke on his beak with a bunch of his cheetah chiquitas. The heat's now on, trying to play the name game using video to find the varmint. The Review Journal reports, yes, he has bruised bananas. And that's what's happening. I'm Grant Marshall, 2020 News.
0: This is a replay of Monday Night Trivia. On September 14th on WGN Radio, we started right at 10. 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

0: WGN Radio. I'm Raleigh James, so here we are Monday night. The time is right for trivia. We've got three big hours and no straggler because you got them all last week. So a new question. People living in rural areas are 100 times more likely to die from this non-medical cause. What is it? All right, so there's your question. I think we'll probably get an answer quickly, but we'll see, and I've got many more to go. Got plenty of 5x5 tonight, thanks to Lisa and Laura, who sent me a new batch. They also said, ask all five. Yeah, that's right, and I will, although you only have to get four right to win. Of course, winning is an interesting concept. It'll take forever to get anything. You're doing this mostly for the fun of it. Eventually, you get a certificate and something else you don't want for each win, like a 45 or tabloid or comic book or something. All right, so 888-876-5593. There you go. We haven't heard any bumper stumpers yet, and we have 11 new ones, so you can't guess on that. Maybe you're ready to guess on my question, but when all else fails, pick your own category, and sky is the limit on that. And so waiting since before the show began was Don in Beloit. So Don, you'll be first. Welcome to WGN Radio.
1: Hey, Hey, Raleigh. How you doing?
0: Well, we're here. And yourself?
1: Yeah, I saw your I saw your website and your difficulties last week. But I was really busy working all week in Albuquerque.
0: Ah, what was going on? What was going on in Albuquerque?
1: The usual new wastewater installation.
0: Okay.
1: And I really like doing that, and a boiler inspection on top of it, and it's just 100 degrees all week.
0: Oh, yeah.
1: It's really tough.
0: Yeah.
1: Raleigh, I love, like, going around the country doing my environmental engineering. I was going to get to that in a second here, but I listen to so much radio, but really fell for that AM 840, this all-country station. Sheila and Derek Underhill own this radio station, AM 840 in Albuquerque. Wow, they play really good country.
0: Well, good. Glad you know. Yeah, genuine country is what they call it, I believe. Genuine country. And I don't think it is an Albuquerque license, but it doesn't much matter. I think it's a Belen.
1: Right.
0: Yeah, yeah.
1: It's outside of town a little bit.
0: A little. Yeah, there used to be a very well-known record promoter who lived in Belen, New Mexico, and he always used to say, I have plenty of records with the stickers on it. I can't remember his name, but I remember a city. In any event, good for them. Genuine country. What's the oddest thing you heard?
1: Oh, boy. I was going to ask you if it played Our House Is Not a Home, if it's never been loved in, that Lynn Anderson song.
0: Yeah.
1: Oh, that's a good one.
0: Okay.
1: And I got another one for you.
0: Okay.
1: Doghouse Boogie by Hawkshaw.
0: Yeah, I was going to say, absolutely. I liked him.
1: What a character.
0: Okay, writing it down. Okay.
1: I think around there, it just depends on, you just want your antennas way up in the air on those ridge lines, and you can project just about anywhere, cell phone or TV antenna or whatever have you.
0: Well, yeah, the 840 is technically a daytimer because it's on WHAS's clear channel frequency. So they're dealing with, they've got nighttime power, but it's like 30 watts. And their daytime power is only about 1,800 watts. So it's amazing that their daytime coverage is as big as it is. But it is pretty darn big as far as that goes.
1: Okay.
0: At night. Although, Albuquerque itself, you shouldn't have too much of a problem. Or, a little further down I-25, you should be okay. So, yes, indeed.
1: I'm going to go back to your quiz. And the first thing that immediately came to mind was radon's very serious in rural areas. Radon gas? Is it radon?
0: That's an interesting guess. It's not right, but it is an interesting guess.
1: Oh, yeah. A lot of people don't realize that it's the shower that is the poison. Like you got the well, maybe you're not getting directly exposed, but when you run that shower, the gas is given off in that hot, steamy shower, and now you're breathing radon fumes.
0: It's pretty invisible for most people, and it is pretty widespread in rural communities.
1: Yeah. What about rolling over your quad? You're doing your... You're running around crazy on your motorcycles.
0: Nope.
1: Okay. Dogs.
0: Dogs. Oh, that's interesting. No.
1: Poisonous moonshine.
0: No. No. No.
1: Well,
0: no bathtub gin involved.
1: Falling off ladders.
0: No. Oh, that's good. I like that. Maybe, and a lot of people do. You just don't usually die.
1: Right. No, slips and falls is one of the biggest causes of death. Yeah.
0: Well, I know, but in rural areas, most of us are stuck on ladders more often than we'd like to be.
1: True. Okay, that was five guesses. I can't even think of a sixth one.
0: All right. Well, then we will move directly on to your question of a World War II Battle of Britain question. And, it's becoming harder and harder, but I've got one. Early on, the RAF used a rigid tactical flying formation that was a dismal failure. What was it called?
1: Oh, right. Wow. Does it have the word wing in it?
0: No. It's just one short word.
1: The V.
0: Well, there is a V involved, but that's not what they called it. So one short word starting with a V.
1: That word. Gosh, Riley, I don't know.
0: It was a VIC, V-I-C, a tight three-plane V-shaped formation. A VIC.
1: I love it.
0: Yes, and it was vulnerable and slow, and the Germans loved it.
1: So. How about rattlesnakes?
0: Oh no! Okay, I was going to say
1: rural rattlesnakes.
0: I was thinking, did the Germans use that in World War II? No, it's not our rural question either. Nope. But
1: I go back and forth too stupidly.
0: Well, that's quite all right. I was envisioning how they'd use the rattlesnakes. All right. Well, thanks for the call.
1: Thank you so much for taking my call. All right. Talk to you soon.
0: Good deal. Bye-bye. All right. So close by in Albuquerque. How about that? All right. Now, let's see. I believe Billy Bob is in Bourbonnais. Billy Bob, welcome back to WGN Radio.
2: Hey, 114-time caller.
0: How about
2: that? Tonight.
0: Well, there you go.
2: I want to take a question that's your, what do you call it? Trivia question?
0: Well, it's just a trivia question. If nobody gets it this week, it becomes next week's straggler, but it's not a straggler this week. It's a brand new question.
2: But what's this section? What's it called? The title of what I'm trying to guess now. It ain't like a bumper stomper. It's a...
0: No, it's just a question. There's no
2: time. Well, anyway, I'm going to say that the number one cause of death is lack of medical care hospitals in the rural areas.
0: It should be right, but it's not.
2: Well, that's all I got for that, then, besides my quiz. Yeah. And I got a request, too, if you want to put it down for me.
0: Sure,
2: you might not have this one.
0: Well, let's try.
2: You ready?
0: Yep.
2: Okay, I want Jane Wyman. I never realized what a nice voice she had. She used to be a singer. And she, I can't give you anything but love, baby.
0: Okay. All right. I probably do. All right.
2: I'll be darned.
0: Yeah. All those pop standards, I've got a lot of them. Okay, so now Laura and Lisa have revamped 5x5. And,
2: By golly, I hope they're easier.
0: Well, we'll see. You ready for your five?
2: Fire away.
0: How did Lee Harvey Oswald purchase his rifle?
2: Oh, boy. I'll say with green stamps.
0: Try mail order. All right.
2: Oh.
0: All right. That's all right. You're not out yet. And you're going to hear all five. Well, Laura and Lisa have asked that I give you all five, no matter what. Who was Mr. Television?
2: Oh, now we're back on the roll here. Milton Berle.
0: All right. What southern state's capital is French for red stick?
2: Baton Rouge.
0: Absolutely right. What baseball position are you playing if you're out in the corn?
2: Probably outfield.
0: Yep. What's the Big Bang?
2: See, I knew that Latin too. I used to take French classes when I was at.
0: Very good.
2: The teacher used to say, Guillaume, that's for Bill, William.
0: All right. Well, very.
2: That's where I got. If you say tais-toi, you know what that means in French?
0: I don't know a word of French. I knew Baton Rouge, but that's just because I spent a lot of time in Louisiana.
2: Well, it meant shut your mouth.
0: Oh, very nice. Very nice. All right. So, what's the Big Bang said to have created?
2: The Big Bang Theory was the universe.
0: There you go. All right. 4 out of 5. You did it.
2: Oh, hallelujah.
0: All right. Hang on. Don't go away. So that's where
2: have a good week.
0: You too. That's where we'll pick it up. And we've got Barry who wants his Beatles. Oh, I'm prepared. And Ruth and Gurney. Peter Greenberg, journalist trivia. Uh-huh. She stays up night thinking of these. We'll pick it up right there with your first bumper stumper in minutes right here. Monday Night Trivia on WGN Radio.

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1: All right, WGN Radio, I'm Raleigh James. Who is it? 888-876-5593-8888-RALEIGH. That is a flip side, 1968 on Atlantic. Yeah. So who is that? 888-876-5593. And yes, you know, it's not an obscure name. All right. So now with that in mind, we have, in addition to our first bumper stumper and our question, people living in rural areas are 100 times more likely to die from this non-medical cause. What is it? All right. So we've got that. And with that in mind, you can have your own category. And let's see what Barry in New Hampshire. I know. Back to Beatles coming up on WGN Radio. How are you, Barry?
2: Hey, Raleigh.
1: So we're going to do Beatles. Okay. And I worked on this, too. All right. Yeah. What future star played uncredited on early's Beatle recording session, only to have their contribution entirely mixed out of the final track? And for extra credit, what's the song?
2: Oh, boy. So early, you saying?
1: Yeah. And they wrote it. It's a song that Lennon McCartney wrote.
2: Huh. Is there a year or you're not going to...
1: Well, it's early, is all I can tell you. It's early.
2: Okay.
1: You know, and I think it was a flip side of a 45 in the States, but I'm not 100% sure of that, so don't quote me if okay. I'm dead wrong. It could have just been an album cut in the States. But it's very famous. Famous for who contributed to it, although they didn't make it on the final mix. What they were doing, by the way, was shaking a tambourine. But the tambourine didn't make it to the song.
2: I don't know.
1: You don't know. Mick Jagger.
2: No.
1: And the song was I Wanna Be
2: We Love You.
1: The song, it was Mick Jagger, so you want to guess on the song?
2: I Wanna Be Your Man.
1: Yes, absolutely right. All right, so that's half credit. So I'll give you a little follow up question and see what you can do during a Beatles session. Mick Jagger and Keith Richard provided backing vocals on this song. What song?
2: All You Need Is Love.
1: Yeah, there you go. All right. Absolutely, alongside Eric Clapton, Marianne Faithfull, and Graham Nash, by the way. All right, so yes.
2: Actually, I saw Graham Nash last night.
1: Ah. Well, there you are. So yes, indeed. Okay, so you are, as I would expect, a winner. Hang on, don't go away. And that's where we'll pick it up right after the news. Ruth and her... Peter Greenberg, journalist trivia. I got a question. Jack and his requests, and Dave's got a guess on something or other, and another bumper stumper, all coming up on Monday Night Trivia on WGN Radio.

0: 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I'm Raleigh James. 1954 Untimely, which was High Siegel of Apollo Records, started that label. And that group actually had a female lead, Vicky something or other, but I don't remember her last name. But interestingly, she obviously wasn't featured on this particular flip side. So who was singing Metalax? All right, so 888-876-5593. Ruth and Gurney, welcome back to WGN Radio.
1: Hi, Raleigh. I really appreciate your making me laugh when you said that I stayed up all night for the trivia request. I have hundreds of trivia requests, but I try to avoid the replay of the Lunatic Fringe.
0: Ah.
1: So it's not often that I do it, and so therefore I do have music requests. But what I do stay up all night for is to hear your selections of music and the other people's requests. That I consider far more important than any other part, especially I won't remain bored.
0: Well,
1: because your choices for music are phenomenal, and the other person's requests.
0: Yeah.
1: So I also have requests for songs.
0: All right, give me the song request first, then we'll talk about Peter Greenberg, which is your trivia subject.
1: Okay, 2 minutes. I wanted this request last week, but it didn't get through. And I heard so many incredible heroic stories, our American stories, and the 911.
0: All right, what's the song?
1: Radio station. I want My Country, 'Tis of Thee, Please.
0: I don't know.
1: And I also have a request for, I heard Dolly Parton things that I'd never heard before, never saw her movie.
0: All right, what's the song?
1: But made two top songs. So I wanted the request for the one I'd like to hear the most was the song that Whitney Houston sang. I'd rather hear it
0: from
1: Dolly Parton.
0: All right.
1: Then I also have a request for Louis Armstrong with Hello Dolly, and also Louis Armstrong to possibly Ella Fitzgerald. So your choice.
0: All right.
1: Louis Armstrong's Ella Fitzgerald.
0: All right.
1: Now back to Peter Greenberg.
0: All right, yes. Actually, there's a very interesting fact about Peter Greenberg, which I'll share with you. It's not part of the trivia question, but as you know, with his travel coverage, he also covered aviation. And it was 1975. He was a West Coast correspondent for Newsweek, and he was approached by airline captains who warned him about Lindbergh, you know, San Diego's horrible, horrible field, which is a ticking time bomb. And they said, hey, heavy commercial jets are sharing unmonitored space with small private planes under a see and be seen visual approach. So Greenberg got in a small plane, did the approach himself, decided that, oh yeah, this is really serious, pitched the story, and Newsweek said, we'd rather wait until there's a crash. Well, 3 years later, PSA Flight 182, a Boeing 727, collided midair with a Cessna 172, exactly as the pilots had warned, and there was the deal. My producer at the time in San Diego, actually, back in 78, was a school kid. The bodies rained down on his elementary school playground. So there you have it. All right, so now, that's just a little aside. We'll ask an actual question here. Everybody knows, of course, that Newsweek hired Peter Greenberg in terms of, and not only that, television as well, to work in terms of journalism and advocacy and all that. But before he went into journalism full time, what was he doing?
1: He was attending the University of Wisconsin in Madison.
0: Well, no, that was in between. At the University of Wisconsin, he was there. In fact, he wrote for the student newspaper. That's where Newsweek hired him to cover student revolts and Watergate and Patty Hearst. But he then left journalism for quite a while. What was he doing?
1: He left journalism.
0: Oh, yeah.
1: Wow. Was he in Chicago doing something?
0: Nope.
1: Nope. Okay. Was he working as the volunteer fire department?
0: No.
1: Let me think here. He's not.
0: By the way, I didn't say that it was not in some way media related. I just said it wasn't journalism.
1: Okay. It was, could be media related, not Newsweek. you stay up all night figuring out somebody's not going to be able to answer the questions you come up with. The interesting thing is I enjoy more of the question you come, and I guess, like with the beginning of the show when you said I stayed up all night and I laughed and I have no sense of humor and I appreciate laughing at myself. I'm going to have to go over this one, pass over, because I don't know why. I don't remember what he did before media, but obviously, before Newsweek, but obviously it was media. Are you sure he wasn't a reporter somewhere?
0: I'm positive.
1: Okay. Washington, D.C.? Was he working in Washington, D.C.?
0: No.
1: No. All right. Well, we're going to find out now.
0: He was head of dramatic television for both Paramount and MGM.
1: Dramatic television. Yeah. I don't remember him ever.
0: Yeah, I know. That's why I asked it. That's what he was, head of dramatic television.
1: I knew television. You would get to that. Yep. I knew you were looking for that one. Well, God bless you. I enjoyed this.
0: Oh, well, good.
1: You got my request. Okay, thank you.
0: All right,
1: so
0: thanks
1: much.
0: For calling.
1: Right.
0: Appreciate it. All right, so 888-876-5593-8888. Raleigh, we're going to get some guesses on my question, don't you know? And that is, people living in rural areas are 100 times more likely to die from this non-medical cause. What is it? Dave on the north side, welcome back to WGN Radio.
2: Hey, Raleigh, how you doing tonight?
0: All right, how about yourself?
2: Pretty good, pretty good. My guess was getting horse kicked.
0: No. What else you got?
2: Gotcha. That was struck by lightning.
0: Nope.
2: Gotcha. Those were my only two guesses. But I wanted to ask you, I adopted two cats today from Chicago.
0: Oh, what? Tell me about the cats. What kind of cats?
2: Yeah, they're two little five-year-old tabby boys, brothers. Okay. They're nearly identical.
0: Okay.
2: And my partner and I are thinking of coming up with a Chicago name for them, since they're kind of twins. So do you have any suggestions?
0: Oh, well, now that's are they both male?
2: Yep, we were thinking maybe Howells and Hood for the bar that used to be at the Chicago Tribune Tower.
0: That's interesting. Okay. Well, of course, you know, I'm immediately thinking of all the disc jockeys of days gone by. So there's so many many places to go with this. So I need to.
2: Oh, I love that.
0: Yeah, yeah. There's a ton of them. Obviously, we're not going to name them Chicken Man. neither of them. So that's out. And see if this is a female cat, I'd say, oh, we've got Rose Bimler, but you probably wouldn't remember who that was. Anyway. I want to think about this.
2: Yeah, well, maybe some of your listeners would like to weigh
0: yes.
2: in with some names.
0: In fact,
2: that would be great.
0: If you think about it, call me tomorrow night earlier. Let's make it a topic and get some suggestions.
2: I love it. I'll do that. Thank
0: All
2: you.
0: Right. Thanks. Appreciate it. All right. So two tabbies. Yeah. Decidedly Chicago names. Right. So like I say, when it comes to radio, Chicken Man is out. The Tooth Fairy is out, too, by the way. And several other things that started in Chicago. But we'll think of other things, no doubt. All right. Let's see. Well, we've got Jack in St. Charles. I believe he's got some requests. All right. So very good. So, all right, Jack, welcome back to WGN Radio. What is it you want to hear?
3: How about The Pink Floor by Chris Barber?
0: Okay.
3: And Bobble Bagels and Beads, Kirby Stone 4.
0: Oh, yes, absolutely. Okay, Kirby Stone 4. I got them both. All right.
3: Good.
0: Okay, thanks, Jack. Appreciate it.
3: Talk to you later.
0: All right, so I got to write down that Jack wants them. Okay, Jack in St. Charles. All right, and that's where we'll pick it up right after this here on Monday Night Trivia on WGN Radio.

0: WGN Radio. I'm Raleigh James. Okay, so who are they? What a fine song that is. And 1970 on Colossus. Probably would have been a bigger hit if it wasn't on Colossus, but that's a long story. Al Herrera on lead. Yeah, and Jim Holvey wrote it. In fact, I got an email from him. He's got something else going on. I keep meaning to write back and have him on the air, and I promise I will do that because several of you have requested it as well. As well you should. All right, so Monday Night Trivia, and we have a question out there. People living in rural areas are 100 times more likely to die from this non-medical cause. What is it? 888-876-5593. All right, Cindy in Chicago, welcome to WGN Radio.
1: Yes, I have a couple guesses. Drug addiction, I know that's a big problem in rural areas. Alcoholism poisoning. A fatal car accident.
0: I'm going to give that to you, actually.
1: Really? Because they drive, you know, like I'm thinking of these rural people in their...
0: Well, we don't drive like maniacs, but given some of our roads and all of that, yeah, auto accidents. And, you know, it's interesting because the number one guess on this question is one that nobody guessed tonight. Usually, first thing people say is firearms, and it is not. That's low down on the list. But auto accidents, yeah, that's number one with a bullet.
1: Okay, and then, I don't know, maybe this would help you, Raleigh, with your migraines. I lost my Bubarbital, aspirin, caffeine, and couldn't find it. And then I remembered I bought Excedrin migraine or Excedrin headache, and and Mike had to read the directions because I had the aura and couldn't see, and it said two pills every 6 hours, and I took the two pills, and it went away in like 2 to 5 minutes.
0: That's great. That's great. No, my migraines are absolutely painless. They're optical migraines.
1: Yeah. So, that's what it was, aura, and there was no, like, leg going numb or anything like that.
0: Well, good.
1: Face, none of that.
0: Hopefully that'll work again next time. That's great news.
1: Yeah, I guess, you know, and I called the... And there's something I think I should call tomorrow about the PBS AI.
0: Okay, do it. I'll look forward to hearing from you. Okay, thanks.
1: All right,
0: don't go.
1: And then you might get a prize.
0: Yeah, don't go away. We'll add to your stash. Don't go away. All right, so eventually we will do a mailing. It's a long story, and we've been interrupted. But you're doing it for the fun of it. You know that. The prizes are worthless. Eventually you will get a nice little certificate for each win, and it's funny, I guess. I got to make new ones up, make sure they're funny again. And also you get something you don't want for every win. Maybe it's a tabloid or a comic or a DVD or a CD or 45 RPM. Yeah, something. All right. So it'll be a lot of 45s. I've been cleaning out the collection again. So there you have that. So how about that? Cindy did it. She answered our first question. So we'll just have a follow-up question as far as that goes. Oh, this is obtuse. Truly obtuse. There are many things that adults can do that infants can't. But there's one thing in particular that babies can easily do that older kids and adults cannot possibly do. So many things that infants cannot do that adults can. Probably the list is endless. However, there is one notable thing that babies can easily do that older kids and adults cannot possibly do. What is it? And this comes from a syndicated newspaper columnist, and later it was disputed. But I think that pretty much you'll come up with it, I hope, and it is a good question, if I say so myself. So there's your question. Now, if that makes absolutely no sense to you, how could it? We've got more bumper stumpers coming up. Yeah, we've dispensed with three, and no guesses. Gee, what a shock. We'll have another eight before the show is over, and hopefully you will get some of those. Now, if you don't know any and you have no idea about what infants can do that adults cannot, then pick your own category, and sky is the limit on that. So 888-876-5593. Everybody knows some about something. So gear up, and after the news, we will pick it up for hour number two on Monday Night Trivia on WGN Radio.

0: 6-5-5-9-3-8-8-8-8-Raleigh. So, well, we have here several people lining up for our question. There are many things adults can do that infants cannot, but there is one thing that babies can easily do that older kids or adults cannot possibly do. What is it? So John came in and said, I shouldn't even tell you what he said, but yes, having ever had to deal with an infant, maybe you can relate. The one thing that the infants can do, that's right, aim their projectile diarrhea. All right, well, very glad to see that adults can't. At least I hope not. So 888-876-5593-8888-Raleigh. And let's see what Jerry. And Jerry is in Bourbonnais. All right. So usually it's Bob. But all right. Welcome back to WGN Radio, Jerry.
1: Well, it's good to talk to you, Raleigh. I'm sorry that you get the optical migraines. I get those, too.
0: Yeah, you know, they don't really bother me. When it first happened, uh-oh, and that's like 40 years ago.
1: I lost you.
0: Really? I'm here. Are you there? Hello, hello. I'm here, Jerry. Don't go away. Maybe he is going away. All right, Jerry can call me back, I guess. He didn't lose me, or at least I didn't lose him, but hey, it's not full duplex. So, all right, so now we'll make a line available for him. But when I first got them many decades ago, the first thing you think is it must be a brain tumor, right? And so if you've had ocular migraine, sort of like the first time I got vertigo, same exact thing. Fortunately, neither case was that the ultimate conclusion. All right, so let's see what Don and Beloit always got a guess for us. All right, Don, what do you think?
2: Hey, yeah, Raleigh, I called back because, there is a lot of well-known things that kids can do. I immediately thought of... You can suck your toes as an infant, you know, it's so easy.
0: Not that, and some adults can.
2: Yeah, it's possible if you're super, super limber.
0: This would not be possible.
2: Drinking, swallowing, and breathing at the same time, that's well known.
0: You know what, I'm going to give it to you, actually. Yes, swallowing and breathing at the same time. And by the way, I've got six people on hold wanting to guess, and I'm sure none of them came up with that. And
2: I think John deserves an honorable mention for the projectile diarrhea.
0: Yeah,
2: very funny.
0: And it's since been discovered that babies are not precisely doing it. Actually, there's a picosecond between the two that's virtually unrecognizable.
2: As they're going away on that mother's milk.
0: I don't know. Yes, breathing and swallowing at the same time. All right. Well, there it goes. Hang on. Don't go away.
2: All right.
0: Yes, indeed. So for everybody else holding on, forget about it. All right. Got to ask another question. So we can do this. All right. Let's see. Well, shall we stick with babies and adults? Probably not right about now. So we'll just move right along and say that today only 2% of Americans do it, but 200 years ago, 95% of Americans did it. Did what? All right. So Jerry called back, but yes. So Don aced our question. Now Jerry hung up. All right. Well, appreciate you trying anyway. All right. So. That means the Chuck, Andy, and Van have to call back with something completely else, right? Since Don and Beloit shouldn't have gone there, should have known he was going to come up with that, all right, or something like it. All right, so 2% of Americans do it today. 200 years ago, 95% of Americans did it. What is it? 888-876-5593. Now, if you don't know my bumper stumpers, and you have no idea about the questions I ask, that's fine. You can have your own category, and sky's the limit on that, as we prove all the time, because everybody knows something about something, and especially Lisa and Laura's efforts on 5x5. And I believe Dave on the north side is going to take that tonight. So, all right, Dave, welcome back to WGN Radio.
3: Yeah, I thought I heard myself earlier.
0: All right, yes, close. All right, so you ready?
3: I guess so.
0: What nuts are used in marzipan?
3: Who?
0: Marzipan. What nuts are used in marzipan?
3: I don't know what marzipan is.
0: You really don't? That's interesting. All right. Maybe it's something that largely sugar. It's a confection, but there is something in there used both as

0: nuts and also as a flour, and it's a type of a nut.
1: Pistachio?
0: Nope. All right, so it's almond. And well known. In fact, some people just call it almond candy. But that's the deal there. And it's a little different than almond paste. Marzipan contains a lot more sugar and a lot less almond. All right, so, okay. Yeah, that's all right. What university is in Provo, Utah?
1: I don't know that one either.
0: Brigham Young. All right. Who was known as the Louisville Lip?
1: Oh, my God. This works on church. I have no clue.
0: Well, that would be Cassius Clay, Muhammad Ali, depending on what year. All right. What Greek slave wrote fables?
1: I don't know. What's this? Beat up on Dave tonight?
0: No, that's Aesop Fables. That should have been easy. All right. Finally, who wrote the Declaration of Independence in 18 days?
1: Not Thomas Jefferson?
0: Yes. All right. So you got one.
1: Yeah, I got one.
0: You got one. That's bragging rights. We'll talk to you next week. Thanks for calling. Appreciate it. All right. So, yeah, that's one. All right. So 888-876-5593-8888. Raleigh. All right. So let's see what we're doing. I believe that we have Van in Chicago. All right, Van, welcome back to WGN Radio. What are we doing?
2: Well, I missed the baby sucking his toes, so I have something else. I'm wondering if I can ask the audience to answer something. Can I do that?
0: Well, I don't know what it is.
2: Well, there are two singers. This is 40 years ago now. This is way back in my time. And one was Peggy Lee. She had a television show.
0: Sure.
2: And she borrowed, quote-unquote, some songs from a black female singer that was known only in the soul radio stations.
0: Well, by the way, let me tell you that that's very common practice. You're probably talking about Billie Holiday. But
2: No, I'm not.
0: Okay, but there are many. There are countless.
2: I'm aware of that.
0: All right. So
2: and she just didn't rearrange it. She just took it note from note.
0: Well, that's
2: now here's what
0: that's absolutely
2: wanna,
0: normal.
2: Yeah, it's normal, unfortunately. So the one she borrowed from, I would think the most because I used to listen to Peggy's program. Her signature song was "This Bitter Earth." And I want the audience to tell me who this black soul singer was.
0: Well, that's easy. I mean, as far as I'm concerned, and Clyde.
2: Easy for you, but maybe the audience.
0: Clyde. I'm not going to go there. Sorry about that. And the reason I'm not is because, again, the covers are so well known, and it benefited the writer and the publisher. Usually not the artist, but the artist usually didn't make money on it anyway. But I'll hold my tongue and say Clyde Otis wrote it. It was released in 1960. If someone wants to guess who it was, because it was number one on the R&B charts, but again, not the least bit unusual.
2: Oh, I know that.
0: You
2: can't be as old as I am and not know that.
0: Well, and absolutely acceptable at the time. And in fact, a lot of people would fault all the Pat Boone covers. But remember something. The guy who had the record label, Dot, who in fact had Pat Boone do all those covers, that was Randy Wood. And he had Randy's Record Shop. He's the one who sponsored all the R&B on WLAC. And he knew that it wouldn't be played in the day. So that's why he certainly got Pat Boone to cover it so there'd get daytime coverage. And no one was happier than Clyde Otis when it was covered, or when Little Richard was covered, or for that matter, Little Willie John with Fever, when that was covered, because the royalties, now if it was just a singer, usually the record label wouldn't give him any royalties, but if it was a writer or publisher, they'd get the money.
2: Well, I think Dolly Parton was very gracious when she gave credit to her song "I Will Always Love You" being sung.
0: Well,
2: you know?
0: Not gracious.
2: She benefited both of them.
0: She made a fortune. She would be the first to tell you she made an absolute fortune on that record. That's the way of the world. So I don't think these are trick questions.
2: I think it was rare.
0: I don't think it's rare at all. I don't think it's the least bit rare. I would disagree with that entirely.
2: Okay.
0: All right. But and so if anybody wants to tell us, that's fine. And you know who it is and I know who it is. But
2: Better Earth.
0: Yeah, no, absolutely. Number one record. All right. Yes, right. And later did duets, don't forget, with Brooke Benton. Okay, thanks. So, yes, 888-876-5593. Yeah, sadly, not unknown. And also, as I say, beneficial to the writer and producer. And if the writer happened to be the original recording artist, and assuming, when I say producer, I should say publisher, pardon me, assuming the publisher, in fact, fairly distributed the royalties, there's a lot of money in that. All right, so we'll get to Gary in Austin, who wants 5x5. Chuck in Rockford wants advertising. We have Shane taking me, no doubt, to Milwaukee, who wants MASH. And, oh, I believe Cindy's back in action on WGN Radio.

WGN Radio. I'm Raleigh James. So who is that? Yeah, interestingly, she was an Australian, 1959 on roulette. And the late Bob, our caller from Memphis, used to love that song. So who is she? 888-876-5593. So we have more 5x5, don't you know? And we're going to do that right now with Gary in Austin. So Gary, welcome back to WGN Radio. Oh, wait a minute. You got to keep on. I just realized it's time for the news. Yeah, got to stop down and do that. Then we'll be back to Gary. We got Chuck. We got Cindy. Shane, who's driving. We'll get there fairly quickly, Shane. You won't be in Milwaukee by the time we do, I promise. Well, maybe you're already there. I don't know. So we'll pick it all up next half hour on WGN Radio.

0: WGN Radio. I'm Raleigh James. All right, Chicago all the way. In fact, that group later became the Trends. Not that they had any more success with that, but 1960 on Fox. That was Bobby Ann, a flip side, don't you know? Who are they? 888-876-5593. You don't know the A side either, trust me. 8888-R-O-L-L-Y-E. All right, so let's see. We're back to this time, Gary. And Gary is in Austin. Still with me, Gary?
1: I'm still here.
0: All right. Yes. All right. I like it.
1: And, I have a quick thought about the pre-news bumper. Maybe it's a Diana Trapp.
0: Yes, absolutely right. Very good.
1: And the Bob Clue gave it away because I remember he used
0: Isn't that I miss him.
1: I do, too. I was just thinking about him. You know, he was about my age.
0: Yeah.
1: So. I think he was just a few months younger than me, and so. But yeah, I always enjoyed hearing his calls. And there are so many things I wanted to. If I could have talked to him, there are things I wanted to ask him about Memphis and stuff.
0: But, yeah.
1: Oh, when you gave that clue, it brought Diana Trask.
0: Yep.
1: To mind.
0: All right, so you're a winner. We'll say 5x5 for next time.
1: Okay. Great.
0: All right. Thanks. Appreciate it. Okay, bye.
1: Sure.
0: All right, so we'll have John add to Gary's stash, and eventually he gets a big package. All right, the most expensive thing I know about this for us, I can tell already, we'll be mailing these. We deserve it. Shane Driven, welcome back to WGN Radio. Are we in Milwaukee yet?
2: We are in Milwaukee.
0: Ah, all right, and where are we headed after that?
2: Lowell, Indiana.
0: All right, okay, I'll take it. Weather okay tonight?
2: Oh, it's beautiful out.
0: Oh, good. All right.
2: 58 degrees, no humidity.
0: Oh, that's just perfect.
2: Yep.
0: All right, so you know everything about MASH, including probably who the one-episode wonder was. There was one of the cast was originally written to appear in just a single episode, but the reaction was so positive they wrote him in as a permanent multi-season fixture.
2: That was Klinger.
0: Yep, absolutely was. He was just going to be one episode, a cross-dressing gag, and everybody loved him. So that's absolutely right. All right, hang on, don't go away.
2: Thanks, Raleigh.
0: So good. And I'm enjoying the drive already, vicariously living through Shane. Oh, I hung up on Shane. So John needs to add to his stash, and I know that he will. So Chuck in Rockford, welcome back to WGN Radio. Chuck, there you are. Okay.
3: You burnt me out on the end with the baby thing, but I think I can remember even sucking my toe.
0: Oh, jeez.
3: 90 years ago.
0: Wow. Now your phone is not your friend tonight. I got to tell you.
3: Oh, wait a minute.
0: What's
3: wrong with it?
0: Oh, well, it's a little better now. For a minute there, you were all muffled.
3: Oh, okay. I was. I'm in a kind of a relaxed position here.
0: All right. We don't want to know.
3: I know that I'm talking to a black screen, but the speaker part is down at the bottom. I know that.
0: Yes.
3: Although it's really surprising how small all those speakers are. Boy, radio could have went a long ways. If it had the good speakers, because when radio first came in, you had to have headsets, the speakers were the one things that was holding radio back.
0: Well, right, and then after the headsets, of course, they came up with things that was nothing short of furniture, and so it was a long time before you had anything handheld.
3: Do you remember the cat's eye?
0: Yes.
3: On the old radios?
0: Yes.
3: Yeah. Was that, it was part of the tuning, I guess.
0: Yeah, it was a magic eye. It was a vacuum tube, and it was on vintage radios, and it would theoretically help you tune into the station more accurately by seeing the signal strength, how much it was glowing. And, it's interesting because there are so many receivers over the years that while they didn't use a vacuum tube, they had the same kind of thing where, you'd have a display where when it was solid, solid, you'd know you had tuned in. in. But the cat's eye had a glowing green display. It was emerald green. And it was phosphor. And they have a wedge
3: Would that have been a grid on there that... I know there was supposed to be a grid in the middle of the...
0: Yeah, right, with a wedge that would widen or narrow depending on how strong the signal was. And when you hit the exact peak, not all the time, but usually that gap would close entirely.
3: Yeah, well, when I was a kid, I had crystal set.
0: Yeah, what was a cathode? It was cathode ray, you know, basically. A lot like a one-dimensional cathode ray tube. And, so as far as that goes. And so that came out. It was RCA that put them on their radios. It was the 1930s.
3: Oh, yeah.
0: Yeah.
3: I can remember the whole family being gathered around.
0: Right. The Magic Eye. I'm pretty sure that there are on YouTube pictures of it. You know, it looks kind of like an iris in some ways. So I think it was an EM34. But in any event, yes, absolutely. And it was Dumont who came up with that.
3: Oh, yeah. Does he still have the, what do you call it, the...
0: The museum,
3: Hall of Fame or whatever.
0: Yeah, absolutely. I don't know that
3: Bruce
0: he.
3: Dumont.
0: Yeah, I don't know that Bruce is involved with it anymore, but the Dumont still certainly exists.
3: Yeah. Did they move that? That was in Chicago. There.
0: Yeah. Yeah. Well, as far as
3: you and I were there for Bruce. Williams.
0: Williams, absolutely, and. There's as far as I know, the Hall of Fame still is. Now they have in Iowa, they've got a big Dumont Museum, I know, but that's not radios. That's farm equipment. But interestingly, I got fooled by that one. Oh, good, I'm going to see right. No, you're not. But as far as I know, that is still around in Chicago. But I know Bruce is not involved with it anymore.
3: Yeah. Have you ever seen what's her name? She's got a studio there in where you're at there.
0: We're talking probably the only person I know who's female on the radio and has a studio in the Phoenix area is the gal who does the computer show on the weekend. It was a brilliant idea, just brilliant. And no, I don't know her.
3: She just went into the Hall of Fame here a while back.
0: I wouldn't be surprised. And the Radio Hall of Fame, but it was also part of that Museum of Broadcast Communications. And I don't think it's moved, but I know Bruce has been gone a decade at least.
3: Uh huh.
0: So, I would assume that the Radio Hall of Fame, Emerson created that, actually, I think in the 80s. And Bruce then became the president and CEO, and because originally, I think it was the Emerson Hall of Fame, but then it became the Museum of Broadcast Communications and all of that. But I don't know. As far as that goes, I'm pretty sure they still have the Radio Hall of Fame deal, but what can I tell you? You'd have to ask somebody else who cares about those things.
3: Yeah, I guess you got to be nominated too, and all. I'll nominate you, but
0: no, please don't. Please don't. I don't want to be remembered when I leave. That's gone. Yeah, I've made that very clear. I don't want to be remembered in any way, shape, or form. That's the deal. I assume it's still there. All right. So now we're doing advertising, are we? Are you ready?
3: Yeah,
0: ready?
3: Yeah, I think I am.
0: Only from the mind of blank.
3: Oh, God.
0: And I think more than anything else, think of cameras. But they also did some office equipment. But think of cameras. That was a big campaign. They ran this campaign for about 20 years. Only from the mind of?
3: That sounds like IBM.
0: No. It's not. And like I say, they had a reputation for their engineering and unique features, and mostly, as I say, on these cameras. And they had talking cameras and.
3: Kodak?
0: No. They had auto zoom, and they pioneered anti-shake and some other things as well. And they had a lot of television commercials that would show off how easy and advanced their equipment was for everyday users. And only from the mind of, you ready to give up?
3: I think I think so.
0: Here you go. Only from the mind of Minolta.
3: That's a foreign country.
0: A foreign manufacturer,
3: isn't it, Minolta?
0: You know, that's an interesting question. I never bothered to find out where it was located. So I would assume that they're defunct now. I think Konica has them, and so I think they're Japanese.
3: Well, you know, I don't know if I ever mentioned it, but I was a Kearney kid, and my dad had a photo booth, and we used to go do the fairs and things like that, and he would take the. Pictures which were it would be right on the paper, direct positive pictures, and I can remember being in a dark room where you couldn't have light on the
0: right, of course not, right,
3: until after it was developed. And in fact, he had a dark room at home too. You know, and he was into the photography.
0: Right, exactly. And it was fascinating as far as that goes. The chemical processes. Hold on a minute. Don't go away. Stay where you are, okay. And we'll pick it up after this on WGN Radio.

0: WGN Radio. I'm Raleigh James. Who are they? All right, a fine oldie as far as that goes. The only thing wrong with it is one a hit, of course. 1970 on Heritage. Oh, more Jerry Ross stuff. All right, so who are they? Obviously, Philadelphia. 888-876-5593-8888. Raleigh, and I want Chuck to promise me that he'll call me tomorrow night. Chuck, I want to talk more about the tintypes. So can you call me tomorrow night?
1: Yeah.
0: Okay, good. Well, we're done with this hour. Thanks. Because I do. I've never met anybody who directly used box cameras, and they're just fascinating. So we'll talk about that tomorrow night. We have another hour of Monday Night Trivia, though, and that's coming up next right here on WGN Radio.

0: WGN Radio. I'm Raleigh James. And who is that? Yeah, not so much known as a singer, though that came out in 1960 on Fernwood in Nashville. But he and a partner spent decades writing massive hits. I mean massive hits for everybody from Jerry Lee Lewis to Charlie Pride and even Elvis Presley. And number one hit for Conway Twitty. And I think he had a total of like 75 ASCAP awards or something like that. And in 1 year alone, he got 10 of them. And so who is he? 888-876-5593-8888. Raleigh. All right, so there you have it. And now, I did have a question out here. These days, only 2% of Americans do it. 200 years ago, 95% of Americans did it. Did what? 888-876-5593. And Cindy from Chicago wants to guess. All right, Cindy, go for it. Or not. I sort of hear things in the background, but apparently I'm hearing myself. All right, so see you later, Cindy. Now, what are we doing? Oh, Andy in Los Angeles. Okay, welcome back to WGN Radio.
1: Thank you.
0: So last week, of course, we were talking about Mad Daddy, and I said I got another Mad Daddy question for you. What was the Mad Daddy? Yeah, what was the Mad Daddy curse?
1: The only thing I know about that, there was a song called "The Mad Daddy Curse."
0: Based upon something. What was the episode? What happened? And it was famous on New York radio.
1: It happened in New York.
0: Oh, it did. It absolutely did. And there was a lot of promotion for it too.
1: Really?
0: Mm-hmm.
1: Mad Daddy Curse. I don't know. Other than his one night stay at WNEW, I don't know.
0: Yeah, well, it was almost as bad. You're on the right track. It was almost as bad as that for different reasons.
1: Yeah, yeah. Well, the shift change?
0: Nope. No, that sadly took his life. No.
1: Yeah, I know.
0: No, actually, the Mad Daddy Curse, infamous when Neil McIntyre, his former producer, hired him and finally saved him and was going to go to WINS, and that was June 22nd, 1963. And they promoted the hell out of this debut. It was really going to be something. So here comes Mad Daddy. He's donning his full vampire cape. He fires up all his sound effects. He lays down a signature rhyming hipster patter and complete dead air and technical disaster for the entire show. The complete audio board had needed for his echo chambers and sound drops malfunctioned entirely. But he was so mortified by this that he went back to his hotel and just wept. He was convinced that in one night he had ruined his entire career, and that became known as the Mad Daddy Curse.
1: Oh, I never heard that. Did he go on the air without all those?
0: Well, no. I mean, it was a lot of dead air. There was, you know,
1: nothing came out.
0: Yeah, I mean nothing. Right. I mean, ultimately, they salvaged what they could. But no, I wish somebody had a tape of that online, because it was an absolute disaster.
1: Yeah.
0: And I really felt for this guy, because I know exactly how that could happen, and I know exactly how he felt. Yeah.
1: Yeah.
0: All right.
1: So he was on Wins, and then didn't he go back to WINS?
0: Yes, later. Right. What happened was WINS, of course, went all news. And interestingly, WNEW said, great, come back. I don't know who contacted who, but it was with open arms. They just said, now, you know, you got to be an entertainer. You can't be Mad Daddy, you know, that kind of thing.
1: Right.
0: And he said, but we'd love to have you. And so that's what he did. Then there was some kind of a strike. But in any event, of course, changing the shift was just really the kickoff more than anything to a lot of depression over the years. And, you know, I think he realized at some point that he achieved everything he could achieve in Cleveland radio, that basically New York wasn't that, you know, much of a deal. And I know... Go ahead.
1: Did he leave Wins because it didn't work out?
0: No, he left Wins because they went all news.
1: When they changed news.
0: Yes.
1: Oh, okay.
0: Yes.
1: Okay.
0: Absolutely.
1: But you know, it's interesting when you, as you know, when you're raised with certain DJs and you sort of like them, you have something very strange. It's very different. Like I know how much people like Wolfman Jack and Mad Daddy. I couldn't listen to them.
0: I can understand that. Absolutely. Well,
1: which
0: you know,
1: is kind of weird. No, everyone loves them.
0: Not really. You know, I think I've mentioned before my morning man in Globe. His late wife and he were at a diner in of all places, Winslow, Arizona. And in this diner, yeah, they had Sirius on, and it was a Saturday night. And here comes Cousin Brucey. And she looks at him and basically, to paraphrase it, what the hell is that? And I thought to myself, I get that. You know, I never liked Cousin Brucey, or for that matter, Juicy Brucey Bradley on WBZ. Any time you're having somebody who has developed that much of a persona, not everybody's going to love them.
1: Because you're not like transferring it, just sort of blocking and dropping it where you are, and that's attractive to some people.
0: Well, no, absolutely, I get that. As far as that goes, but sure.
1: But he left Cleveland as number one, right?
0: Yes.
1: Yeah.
0: And he thought that New York was going to be the ultimate, because not only would it be the number one market, but he envisioned TV being associated with it and all that. And they kind of let him on that way, you know, that it would lead to many things.
1: I'm sure.
0: And of course, he had been a stage actor, so he was no stranger to the lights and the big time. And so it just, you know, like anything else, when you reach that pinnacle, after that, it becomes really depressing. It does, because, you know, you have this goal, you're going to get there, and now you're there. Then what?
1: The shifts change. Drive time is better than nighttime, so.
0: Yeah, well, of course. Now, actually,
1: so it's always ego. Is that what?
0: I wouldn't say it was ego. I just think it was a culmination. By the way, at that point in time, if it was a top 40 station, nighttime would have been king. Back in the '60s, that 7 of midnight. You know, you had all these commercials from the Revlons of the world and the Aftershaves, High Karate, and everybody else. So for top 40, that night jock owned those teens. But for MOR, obviously, you're biggest thing is going to be morning drive, and your second biggest thing is going to be afternoon drive.
1: It was in his mind probably a demotion.
0: It was late night too. It was a demotion. There's no doubt about that.
1: Was it 8 to 10?
0: No, it was later. It was later. And
1: I thought it was just a nighttime show.
0: It was nighttime, but I don't know if that show started at 11 or 10, but it was absolutely nighttime. One overnights, but it was late night. You know, but as I say, I don't think that that was a sudden reaction by any means. He was for a while just really depressed. And again, I see that a lot. And, you know, it's really interesting that there's a pattern. In fact, when I was radio editor for Billboard a zillion decades ago, I did a series called What's Next, because I saw it so often that disc jockeys were the smug kids on career day in junior high. They knew just what they were going to do. And so these were the kids who, man, they got out of high school and they're in radio. And usually there wasn't any college involved, though there could be, but usually there wasn't. And the deal is that they had a goal and they would walk on broken glass to get there. You know, the bad pay, the lousy remotes, the ridiculous radio stations, and you're going to make it. Well, you see, the problem is you're going to reach that goal before you are 30 years old, if you reach it at all. You're going to be basically a kid. Now, at that point...
1: And that doesn't matter the format, pretty much.
0: No. Well, firstly, very few kids wanted to be an MOR jock. It wouldn't matter. Most of the MOR jocks, well, that's a whole different ballgame. But no, from the mid-50s on, these guys had their sights on the big top 40 stations. And they'd reach it. They'd reach it well before they were 30 if they reached it at all. And then for a year, that was great. All the accolades and all the, you know, events and all the school things and everything. They're the big deal in town. Well, about a year or so later, it would hit them. And hit them hard, that there was no more goal. There was nothing they were reaching for. They had done it. Now, at that point, you kind of have to take a step back and make some hard decisions, and some of them never could. You know, it's easy to decide you're going to start drinking or what have you, but assuming that you're not going from the bottle to the bottom, basically you have to decide if you want to remain in radio, and if you want to remain on the air, there's a couple things that you have to do. And I've told people this along the way, and far too few of them listened. The first thing is you have to have a fallback position, especially if you want to stay in the same market. For Gary Owens, for instance, he was a cartoonist. A lot of people didn't realize that. Some people might open an ad agency or whatever. They might have a wife who's got a business, something where there's going to be income if you're between jobs. You know, you've got to have something like that. Now, on the other hand, if you're willing to move, then just be prepared to do that every few years. And you may be doing that. Yeah. And that's the way it is. You're also going to hit a point at some point where you're going to age out of it entirely. Now, for guys who were interested in management, that was easier. Get a little sales experience and you know, go into management. But very few of them did because they didn't want to. You know, the most famous story was Gary Stevens, who had been, you know, at WMCA. He goes to Switzerland because he married a stewardess from England. And anyway, comes back in 1970. You know, this man had never been a program director. I mean, nothing. Arguably, he was the WMCA music director, although that was a committee. But he has lunch with Dave Scribner and winds up general manager of KRIZ in Phoenix in 1970. Yeah. And I remember so well, I said, Gary, what were you eating? And so, you know, I couldn't imagine. And but there are very few Cinderella stories like that. You know,
1: when you had moved around a lot.
0: Oh, I've lived in 32 American cities.
1: Yeah, I mean, did that depress you?
0: No, I loved it. Well, see, remember, early in my career, I couldn't be on the air because I was a girl. They would not put women on the air. Well, you know, I had a choice. I could be very upset about that. I want to make a big deal. Well, no. Instead, I just had a hell of a time. You know, I'd get a job. I'd be traffic director, you know, scheduling commercials, or production director, you know, things like that, off the air things. Yeah. And I didn't mind that.
1: Right.
0: But you see, I've never had traditional goals. You know, basically, I'd rather not work than work, but the Lord didn't make me Jeff Bezos. You know, I don't have that kind of money.
1: I'm glad you're working.
0: Well, aren't you kind? But no, so I never kind of related to myself by what I did. Do you know what I mean? A lot of radio people do that. You mentioned the people who have personas, the Wolfman Jacks or the Mad Daddies that. They have a whole persona that becomes them. No, I don't have a persona. I'd rather just take a nap. So, you know, but that's pretty atypical. But so it's a tough thing, and I think that Pete had been grappling with that probably as soon as he realized WNEW was failing the first time. He never really got a handle on what he would do next or where he would go next or what would make sense.
1: Right.
0: And so fine.
1: Were they still decent in the ratings when he died?
0: You know, I'll tell you why I'm going to hesitate about this. Remember, at that point, you're talking the latter 60s, you had Hooper and you had Pulse, and that was it. And, you know, Hooper was a telephone coincidental, and Pulse, they came to your street with a clipboard. So, you know, I would say that, all the call letters we're mentioning are the big stations. No doubt about that. Mm-hmm. But in terms of demographics, that was not yet really a factor. Mm-hmm.
1: Right.
0: So, and you know, when you have WNEW AM or you have a WOR AM, a lot of the time is bought by virtue of the status and the personalities, you know, the John Gambling era, if you will, dynasty, and like that. And the same was true for the names.
1: They had these talk shows with husband and wife.
0: Yes.
1: At home.
0: Yes.
1: It was weird.
0: Oh, absolutely you did. In fact, there's one I've been trying to find because it's the opening. This is really changing the subject, but on a strange album called Together by Country Joe and the Fish, there's a song called Bright Suburban Mr. and Mrs. Clean Machine, and it's got an opening. Now, the only reason I know this opening is it's my mic check. When anybody says, can you do a mic check? I always say, you know, now I can't even remember any of the words. That's terrible. So, you had an invitation to ride shotgun in a parade this morning, and I declined for you. Mm-hmm. You're a good girl. You know where the parade was? It was out there in Charity. Anyway, have you ever heard that, by the way? It is a duo who did radio in New York. Well, so I tracked down Country Joe at some point, who apparently had been on the Better Living Through Chemistry plan a little too long. And I said, who did the opening? And he wrote back and said, there is no opening. And so I had to send him the damn song. And he said, I have no idea. So after the news, I'm going to play it. And if you do have an idea, let me know who you think it is, because I don't know. All right, good deal. Talk to you soon.
1: People that had a show, did they have a program on O'Hara?
0: I believe that they were on MCA prior to Top 40, but I don't know that.
1: Okay.
0: You know, I literally don't know
1: I'll listen.
0: Okay, good. Thanks.
1: Yeah.
0: All right. So
1: thanks for the call. Talk to you soon.
0: Okay, good. All right. So, sorry about that. I digress. We will pick it back up, but I'm going to find Bright Suburban Mr. and Mrs. Clean Machine because I do wonder about that. So we will do lyrics from 1977 with Dave. We'll do charts 1967 with Mark. Kung Fu TV trivia with Scott and Valpo. Charts 1958 with Ralph in Rockford. And I am going to disconnect Andy's line to say there is one line available for you on WGN Radio.
2: Ah!

0: WGN Radio. I'm Raleigh James, 1961 on Big Top. Who is she? All right. So now, as I was saying, maybe somebody who doesn't normally call the show will actually have an answer to this as well. But it's one of those things that has stumped me for years. And it's the opening to a Country Joe and the Fish song on the Together album. And the song is Bright Suburban, Mr. and Mrs. Clear Machine. Now, supposedly it's a New York radio duo from the 40s or 50s. I guess. It is not. It is absolutely not the Fitzgeralds, Ed and Pagin. No, a lot of people say, oh, it must be the Fitzgeralds. It is not the Fitzgeralds. It could be, and I'm not sure about this, but it could be Tex and Jinx. And it's also not the Colemars. That was Dorothy Kilgallen. But I think Tex and Jinx are the only candidates I have that are even remotely close. But I'm not sure. But if you know who they are, like I say, it turns out to be my mic check every time I say the same thing.
1: You had an invitation to ride shotgun in a parade tomorrow, and I declined for you.
2: You're a good girl.
1: You know where the parade was? It's out there in the Shoppers Park. And then Santa and his two little elves, Jingle and Jangle, and he's got a lot of these chocolate things, candies, wrappers.
0: Yeah, so, all right, who are they? And if somebody knows, you'll put me out of my misery. But so far, Tex and Jinx are the forerunners in my mind, but I have absolutely no proof of that. And like I say, I finally got in touch with Joe McDonald, and he said, there is no opening, soliloquy at the opening of Bright. I said, oh, yes, there is. And he had no idea. So anyway, what do you know? 888-876-5593. So these days, only 2% of Americans do it. 200 years ago, 95% of Americans do it. Do what? So if you don't like that and you don't know my bumper stumpers, you can have your own category as we prove virtually every Monday night on Monday Night Trivia. Dave on the North Side wants 1977 lyrics, and I am here to please.
3: Hello.
0: All right. So are you ready?
3: Yeah.
0: Okay. The clothes she wears, her sexy ways, make an old man wish for younger days. She knows she's built and knows how to please, sure enough to knock a strong man to his knees. Hello, operator.
3: Yeah, I'm thinking it sounds familiar.
0: Yeah, she knows she got everything that a woman needs to get a man. How can she lose with the stuff she use? 36, 24, 36, oh, what a winning hand. And after both of those, it goes into the title, 'cause she's a... And that's the biggest clue I can give you.
3: He says she's a...
0: Yeah, 'cause she's a... People are screaming at their radio at this point, I'm sure.
3: Yeah.
0: Give up?
3: I'm thinking.
0: Yeah, she's mighty, mighty, just letting it all hang out.
3: She's a brick house?
0: There you go. All right. Absolutely.
3: Yeah, that's cool. That last verse he gave me. Yeah,
0: because
3: I was going to lose again.
0: All right. Well, there you go. Yeah, mighty, mighty, letting it all hang out. Hang on. Don't go away. There you go. You got it. Absolutely. Yeah, and you know what that is. I'm just positive you do.

0: letting it all hang out.
1: Of course she is. All right, so 888-876-5593. Takes us to James on the South Side. Welcome back to WGN Radio. James.
2: How are you?
1: I can't complain. How about yourself? We're going back to World War II again, are we?
2: Yeah, well, I'm going to take some shots at your question.
1: Okay, let's have it.
2: Okay, I'm going to say horseback riding.
1: Nope.
2: Okay. Riding by candlelight?
1: Nope.
2: Just riding with a quill pen and paper?
1: Nope.
2: Rag paper? No. Nope. Okay. Ride in a coach?
1: Nope.
2: Stage coach?
1: Nope.
2: Okay.
1: You got two more.
2: Let's see now. What? Only 2% do now.
1: Yeah, and 95% 200 years ago did it.
2: Yeah, let's see.
1: Grew
2: their own food?
1: Nope. What else?
2: Okay.
1: By the way, you're in the ballpark now. You are firmly in the ballpark.
2: Okay. They went to bed. Okay, at the time when they came.
1: Nope. You'll have to think about this. But your fifth answer was definitely closest. You're going to come. So I'll let you think about that and move right on to World War II.
2: Okay.
1: All right, so as you know, there were a number of bizarre military projects in World War II. Of course, the Poles had Wojciech the Bear. Then with the good old U.S. military wanted to do bat bombs. So what did the Soviet Red Army do with animals? By the way, it failed miserably.
2: Oh, boy. I am tempted to say that they tried to use either elephants or bears.
1: Nope, neither.
2: Okay.
1: And you not only got to get the animal right, more to the point, you got to tell me what they did with it.
2: Oh, okay. They tried to I'm tempted to say they tried to use it in combat.
1: I wouldn't say so. I wouldn't say so particularly. I would say that this was a plan that had to do with combating German tanks.
2: Okay, I'm going to say that they used horses to plow up roadways.
1: Nope. Ready to give up?
2: I'm afraid I'm going to have to because I...
1: All right. And this comes from the category of serves them right. The Soviet Red Army trained dogs to strap explosive to their backs and run underneath enemy German tanks. Now, the problem with this was rather than blow up the tanks, the dogs ran back to the trenches when they were scared by the loud noise of the tanks. So they'd blow up all right, but not the tanks.
2: They blow up their yeah. own men.
1: Exactly. That was the anti-tank yeah. dogs of the Soviet Red Army, a true brain trust. We'll talk to you later. And by the way, as I say, think about number five, because you were so close to the right answer. I think you can do it.
2: Okay, I might call back.
1: Okay, I'll take it. Thanks. All right, so 888-876-5593 on WGN Radio.

0: So who are they? All right, they actually were on Ember, and that would have been 1956. All right, so 888-876-5593. 2% do it now. 95% of Americans did it 200 years ago. Did what? That's my question, but of course you can have your own category, as we prove so often. Ralph in Rockford, welcome back to WGN Radio.
1: Well, thank you very much for welcoming me one more time.
0: Absolutely. All right, well, so we're going to do, you want June of 1958.
1: Yes, I try my best. Before I go out, I want to make a fool of myself.
0: Oh, no, you won't. And plus, we got a lot of people I want to get through, so we'll do it quickly, and you're going to win, I know. All right, number one is Purple People Eater.
1: Oh, that was Shep Woody.
0: Right, number two, All I Have to Do is Dream.
1: Everly Brothers.
0: Number three, Witch Doctor.
1: Oh, that was, David Seville.
0: Yep. Number four, Secretly.
1: Oh, I wish we didn't have to meet secretly. It was Jimmy Rogers.
0: Yes. Number five, Return to Me.
1: Oh, with Tour of May, Dean Martin.
0: Yes. Number six, Looking Back.
1: Oh, that was one of my favorite artists, Nat King Cole.
0: Yeah. Number seven, Do You Want to Dance?
1: Oh, that was Freeman.
0: Yes.
1: Bobby Freeman.
0: Absolutely. Number eight, Yakety Yak.
1: Oh, that was a Coasters.
0: Number nine, Twilight Time.
1: Oh, that was another bigger hit for the Platters.
0: Yep. Number 10, Wear My Ring Around Your Neck.
1: Oh, that was Elvis.
0: All right. Well, you got them all. We'll see how far you get. Number 11, Johnny Be Good.
1: Oh, that was Chuck Berry.
0: Number 12, Jenny Lee.
1: Oh, that was, I have to think about this, I think Jan and Arnie.
0: Yes, absolutely Arnie. Right, Arnie Ginsberg, you're 100% right, Jan and Arnie. Number 13, Big Man.
1: Okay.
0: Was a big man yesterday, but boy, you ought to see me now.
1: Oh, that was a four press.
0: Yep, number 14, Sugar Moon.
1: Oh, Pat Boone.
0: Yep, number 15, He's Got the Whole World in His Hands.
1: Wasn't that Laurie London?
0: Yep, absolutely. Chanson d'Amour.
1: Oh, that's, let's see, Chanson d'Amour, that was, better known, wasn't that Art and Dottie Todd?
0: Or? Absolutely, Art and Dottie Todd, you betcha. Number 17, What Am I Living For, If Not For You? I like the other side better, Hang Up My Rock and Roll Shoes.
1: Yeah, okay. What am I living for? Oh, you mean Chuck Willis?
0: Yes, absolutely. Number 18, Zorro.
1: Oh.
0: Was on Cadence.
1: Oh, on Cadence. Oh,
0: so you know Archie Blyer's in here somewhere.
1: Yeah, I know he is. But on this one, I think I have to give up on that because I like Perez Prado, but he... He was later on.
0: Yes, no, Zorro was the Cordettes. That's why, hence the clue of Archie Blyer, because he was married to one of them. All right.
1: Yeah, okay.
0: You did wonderfully well. Wonderfully well. Hang on, don't go away. All right, so Ralph aced it. Just absolutely aced it. All right, so let's see what we do now. I believe we probably move right back on charts, more charts, with Mark and Aurora. How's it going, Mark?
2: Oh, I'm mellow. How are you doing?
0: I'm here, so that's present, as they say in Congress. Yeah, present. All right, so
2: yeah.
0: Let's see what we can do here. We want this week in 1967.
2: Yes.
0: Number one, Ode to Billy Joe.
2: Bobby Gentry.
0: Number two, Reflections.
2: Who married Jim Stafford.
0: Yes, for a while, briefly, yes. Then she, then she became number a recluse two. In suburban Memphis, but it's a long story.
2: Oh, okay.
0: So number two. Reflections.
2: Oh, Marmalade.
0: Yes, absolutely right. Actually, that's not right. I don't think.
2: What?
0: No, it's not. Yeah, right. It's not
2: reflections
0: right.
2: Reflections of my mind.
0: Reflections. Number two, reflections.
2: Oh, wait a minute. Wait a minute. No, no, no.
0: Think of the song. Think of a different
2: song. Supremes?
0: Yes. Yes, absolutely. Diana Ross and
2: Supremes.
0: The Supremes. Yes, yes, yes.
2: Okay.
0: Number three.
2: But there was another. There was another song.
0: Yes, Marmalade. You're absolutely right. Yeah. And when you said it, I said, yeah, that's right. That's the

0: Wait a minute, wrong time.
1: Yeah.
0: All right. So, number three, come back when you grow up, girl. You're still living in a paper doll world. Living is easy.
1: Oh, gosh. I used to know this, but I'm afraid I don't.
0: Oh, Bobby V.
1: Hello?
0: Yes.
1: You went out.
0: Yes, I did not go out. Bobby V.
1: Bobby V, okay.
0: Number four, baby, I love you.
1: Andy Kim?
0: No, you're to think about the time. This is September, the week of
1: Mid-September. Yeah, yeah.
0: 67.
1: Yeah. You want to play it?
0: Now, do I have to? Let's see. actually, I don't know if I do or not, because I got less than a minute left. This is terrible. I'm going to leave a lot of people hanging. It's my fault for talking too much, but let's see if I can do this. Okay, this might be it. Let's check. Yeah, and then you'll get it instantly, of course. It's impossible.
1: Yeah.
0: It's impossible to miss.
1: Hopefully.
2: If you want my love,
1: Aretha?
0: Yes. Yeah, hey, you're hesitant on that. Amazing. Number five, the letter. The letter.
1: The Bucktops.
0: Okay, six, All You Need Is Love.
1: Beatles.
0: Seven, You're My Everything.
1: You're My Everything. Could you play it?
0: No, I literally got like 3 seconds. We got through quickly.
1: Oh, okay. No, then I'm going to have to pass.
0: Eight, Light My Fire. By the way, it was The Temptations.
1: The Doors.
0: Okay, nine, Apples, Peaches, Pumpkin Pie.
1: Oh, God, I used to know it.
0: Well, it seems like you don't anymore, and so that means that's it. Thanks, appreciate it. Okay, yeah, Jay and the Techniques. All right, so we'll do it again next week. Apologies to Scott, to Jeff, to James, to Cindy, and to you too. That's it. That's a wrap. Tomorrow night, whatever's on your mind, trivial or not. Well, yeah, it's got to be trivial, but not this kind anyway. We'll pick it up there 21 hours from now. Until then, that's a wrap. I'm Raleigh James. Thank you to Adam for keeping us on the air, John for screening your calls, but above all, thank you to you for calling. That's what makes the show a pleasure to do. Talk to you tomorrow night on WGN Radio.
3: Brazen in the Grass, plus The Great Donut Getaway and Going Bananas. I'm Grant Marshall, 2020 news, real stories, real fun. Pot of Rolled, the mean green grass of home, buried in the backyard of an L.A. area elected official, a stash of cash from bribes, 62,000 smackaroos found by the feds, thiefer badness on the take, the L.A. Times reports, in a wild weed whacker of a corruption scandal, the councilman greasing his palms in exchange for greasing the skids for cannabis commerce, Puff the Magic Snaggin sentenced to 18 months, a few other fellow flunkies may follow, the grass is always greener on the other side of the sentence. Donut Dash, Nashville nuttiness. A man booted from Walmart allegedly bounced outside and boosted a Krispy Kreme delivery truck. Cops cornered the confectionery conveyance near the woods, where the driver reportedly declared he was on quest, competing in a contest because everything was free. Police say he appeared intoxicated. He's charged with stealing property worth more than 60 grand. Apparently the hole in this plan wasn't in the donuts. Fruit flies, flipping out on a banana steal. A Las Vegas man tempted by the fruit of another squeezed out of a supermarket with a cart full of stuff he didn't pay for. When a security guard stepped in to stop cruel bummer Buster went bananas and bashed the bloke on his beak with a bunch of his cheetah chiquitas. The heat's now on, trying to play the name game using video to find the varmint. The Review Journal reports, yes, he has bruised bananas. And that's what's happening. I'm Grant Marshall, 2020 News.
0: This is a replay of Monday Night Trivia. On September 14th on WGN Radio, we started right at 10. 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

0: WGN Radio. I'm Raleigh James. So here we are Monday night. The time is right for trivia. We've got three big hours and no straggler because you got them all last week. So a new question. People living in rural areas are 100 times more likely to die from this non-medical cause. What is it? All right, so there's your question. I think we'll probably get an answer quickly, but we'll see, and I've got many more to go. Got plenty of 5x5 tonight, thanks to Lisa and Laura, who sent me a new batch. They also said, ask all five. Yeah, that's right, and I will, although you only have to get four right to win. Of course, winning is an interesting concept. It'll take forever to get anything. You're doing this mostly for the fun of it. Eventually, you get a certificate and something else you don't want for each win, like a 45 or tabloid or comic book or something. All right, so 888-876-5593. There you go. We haven't heard any bumper stumpers yet, and we have 11 new ones, so you can't guess on that. Maybe you're ready to guess on my question, but when all else fails, pick your own category, and sky is the limit on that. And so waiting since before the show began was Don and Beloit. So Don, you'll be first. Welcome to WGN Radio.
1: Hey, hey, Raleigh. Hey, Raleigh. How you doing? How you doing?
0: Well, we're here. And yourself?
1: Yeah, I saw your I saw your website and your difficulties last week. But I was really busy working all weekend. All week in Albuquerque.
0: Ah, what was going on? What was going on in Albuquerque?
1: The usual new wastewater installation.
0: Okay.
1: And I really like doing that, and a boiler inspection on top of it, and it's 100 degrees all week.
0: It's
1: really tough.
0: Yeah.
1: Raleigh, I love like going around the country doing my environmental engineering. I was going to get to that in a second here, but I listen to so much radio, but really fell for that AM 840, this all country station. Sheila and Derek Underhill own this radio station, AM 840 in Albuquerque. Wow, they play really good country.
0: Well, good. Glad you genuine country is what they call it, I believe. Genuine country. And I don't think it is an Albuquerque license, but it doesn't much matter. I think it's a Belen.
1: Right.
0: Yeah, yeah.
1: It's outside of town a little bit.
0: Yeah, there used to be a very well-known record promoter who lived in Belen, New Mexico, and he always used to say, I have plenty of records with the stickers on it. I can't remember his name, but I remember a city. In any event, good for them. Genuine country. What's the oddest thing you heard?
1: Oh, boy. I was going to ask you, our house is not a home if it's never been loved in, that Lynn Anderson song?
0: Yeah.
1: Oh, that's a good one.
0: Okay.
1: And I got another one for you.
0: Okay.
1: Doghouse Boogie by Hawkshaw.
0: Yeah, I was going to say, absolutely. I liked him.
1: What a character.
0: Okay, writing it down. Okay.
1: I think around there, it just depends on, you just want your antennas way up in the air on those ridge lines, and you can project just about anywhere, cell phone or TV antenna or whatever have you.
0: Well, yeah, the 840 is technically a daytimer because it's on WHAS's clear channel frequency. So they're dealing with, they've got nighttime power, but it's like 30 watts. And their daytime power is only about 1,800 watts. So it's amazing that their daytime coverage is as big as it is, but it is pretty darn big as far as that goes.
1: Okay.
0: At night. Although, Albuquerque itself, you shouldn't have too much of a problem. Or, a little further down I-25, you should be okay. So, yes,
1: so
0: indeed.
1: I'm going to go back to your quiz. And the first thing that immediately came to mind was radon's very serious in rural areas. Radon gas? Radon?
0: That's an interesting guess. It's not right, but it is an interesting guess.
1: Oh, yeah. A lot of people don't realize that it's the shower that is the poison. Like you got the well, maybe you're not getting directly exposed, but when you run that shower, the gas is given off in that hot, steamy shower, and now you're breathing radon fumes.
0: Interesting. Yeah, and it's pretty invisible for most people, and it is pretty widespread in rural communities.
1: Yeah. What about rolling over your quad? You're running around crazy on your motorcycles.
0: Nope.
1: Okay. Dogs.
0: Dogs. Oh, that's interesting. No.
1: Poisonous moonshine.
0: No. No.
1: No. Well,
0: no bathtub gin involved.
1: Falling off ladders.
0: No. Oh, that's good. I like that. Maybe, and a lot of people do. You just don't usually die.
1: Right, right. No, slips and falls is one of the biggest causes of death. Yeah.
0: Well, I know, but in rural areas, yeah. Most of us are stuck on ladders more often than we'd like to be.
1: True. Okay, that was five guesses. I can't even think of a sixth one.
0: All right. Yeah. Well, then we will move directly on to your question of a World War II Battle of Britain question. And, it's becoming harder and harder, but I've got one. Early on, the RAF used a rigid tactical flying formation that was a dismal failure. What was it called?
1: Oh, right. Wow. Does it have the word wing in it?
0: No. It's just one short word.
1: The V.
0: Well, there is a V involved, but that's not what they called it. So one short word starting with a V.
1: That word. Gosh, Riley, I don't know.
0: It was a VIC, V-I-C, a tight three-plane V-shaped formation. A VIC.
1: Okay.
0: VIC.
1: I love it.
0: Yes, and it was it was vulnerable and slow, and the Germans loved it.
1: So. How about rattlesnakes?
0: Oh, no, okay. I was going to say.
1: Rural rattlesnakes.
0: I was thinking, did the Germans use that in World War II? No, it's not our rural question either. Nope, but a nice guess.
1: I go back and forth too stupidly.
0: Well, that's quite all right. I was envisioning how they'd use the rattlesnakes. All right, well, thanks for the call.
1: Thank you so much for taking my call. All right, talk to you soon.
0: Good deal. Bye-bye. All right, so close by in Albuquerque. How about that? All right, now, let's see. I believe Billy Bob is in Bourbonnais. Billy Bob, welcome back to WGN Radio.
2: Hey, 114-time caller.
0: How about
2: that? Second one of the night.
0: Well, there you go.
2: I want to take a question that's your, what do you call it? Trivia question?
0: Well, it's just a trivia question. It's now if nobody gets it this week, it becomes next week's straggler. But it's not a straggler this week. It's a brand new question.
2: But what's the section? What's it called? The title of the what I'm trying to guess now. It ain't like a bumper stomper. It's a
0: no. It's just a question. There's no title.
2: Well, I'm going to say that the number one cause of death is lack of medical care hospitals in the rural areas.
0: It should be right, but it's not.
2: Well, that's all I got for that, then, besides my quiz. No. And I got a request, too, if you want to put it down for me.
0: Sure, let's do it.
2: You might not have this one.
0: Well, let's try.
2: You ready?
0: Yep.
2: Okay, I want Jane Wyman. I never realized what a nice voice she had. She used to be a singer. And I can't give you anything but love, baby.
0: Okay. All right. I probably do. All right.
2: I'll be darned.
0: Yeah. All those pop standards, I've got a lot of them. Okay, so now Laura and Lisa have revamped 5x5.
2: By golly, I hope they're easier.
0: Well, we'll see. You ready for your five?
2: Fire away.
0: How did Lee Harvey Oswald purchase his rifle?
2: Oh, boy. I'll say with green stamps.
0: Try mail order. All right.
2: Oh.
0: All right. That's all right. You're not out yet. And you're going to hear all five. Well, Laura and Lisa have asked that I give you all five, no matter what. Who was Mr. Television?
2: Oh, now we're back on the roll here. Milton Berle.
0: All right. What southern state's capital is French for red stick?
2: Baton Rouge.
0: Absolutely right. What baseball position are you playing if you're out in the corn?
2: Probably outfield.
0: Yep. What's the Big Bang?
2: Yeah, I knew that Latin too. I used to take French classes when I was at.
0: Very good.
2: The teacher used to say, Guillaume, that's for Bill, William.
0: All right. Well, very.
2: That's right. If you say tais-toi, you know what that means in French?
0: I don't know a word of French. I knew Baton Rouge, but that's just because I spent a lot of time in Louisiana.
2: It meant shut your mouth.
0: Oh, very nice. Very nice. All right. So, what's the Big Bang said to have created?
2: The Big Bang Theory would have. The universe.
0: There you go. All right. 4 out of 5. You did it.
2: Oh, hallelujah.
0: All right. Hang on. Don't go away. So that's
2: where
0: we,
2: good week.
0: You too. That's where we'll pick it up. And we've got Barry who wants his Beatles. Oh, I'm prepared. And Ruth and Gurney. Peter Greenberg journalist trivia. Uh-huh. She stays up night thinking of these. We'll pick it up right there with your first bumper stumper in minutes right here. Monday Night Trivia on WGN Radio.

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1: All right, WGN Radio, I'm Raleigh James. Who is it? 888-876-5593, 888-Raleigh. That is a flip side, 1968 on Atlantic. Yeah. So who is that? 888-876-5593. And yes, you know, it's not an obscure name. All right, so now with that in mind, we have, in addition to our first bumper stumper and our question, people living in rural areas are 100 times more likely to die from this non-medical cause. What is it? All right, so we've got that, and with that in mind, you can have your own category. And let's see what Barry in New Hampshire, I know. Back to Beatles coming up on WGN Radio. How are you, Barry?
2: Hey, Raleigh.
1: So we're going to do Beatles, okay, and I worked on this too. All right. Yeah, what future star played uncredited on early's Beatle recording session, only to have their contribution entirely mixed out of the final track? And for extra credit, what's the song?
2: Oh, boy. So early, you saying?
1: Yeah. And they wrote it. It's a song that Lennon McCartney wrote.
2: Huh. Is there a year or you're not going
1: to... Well, it's early is all I can tell you. It's early.
2: Okay.
1: You know, and I think it was a flip side of a 45 in the States, but I'm not 100% sure of that, so don't quote me if okay. I'm dead wrong. It could have just been an album cut in the States. But it's very famous. Famous for who contributed to it, although they didn't make it on the final mix. What they were doing, by the way, was shaking a tambourine. But the tambourine didn't make it to the song.
2: I don't know.
1: You don't know. Mick Jagger.
2: No.
1: And the song was I Wanna Be
2: We Love You.
1: The song, it was Mick Jagger, so you want to guess on the song?
2: I Wanna Be Your Man.
1: Yes, absolutely right. All right, so that's half credit. So I'll give you a little follow up question and see what you can do during a Beatles session. Mick Jagger and Keith Richard provided backing vocals on this song. What song?
2: All You Need Is Love.
1: Yeah, there you go. All right. Absolutely, alongside Eric Clapton, Marianne Faithfull, and Graham Nash, by the way. All right, so yes.
2: Actually, I saw Graham Nash last night.
1: Ah. Well, there you are. So yes, indeed. Okay, so you are, as I would expect, a winner. Hang on, don't go away. And that's where we'll pick it up right after the news. Ruth and her... Peter Greenberg, journalist trivia. I got a question. Jack and his requests, and Dave's got a guess on something or other, and another bumper stumper, all coming up on Monday Night Trivia on WGN Radio.

0: 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I'm Raleigh James. 1954 Untimely, which was a High Siegel of Apollo Records, started that label. And that group actually had a female lead, Vicky something or other, but I don't remember her last name. But interestingly, she obviously wasn't featured on this particular flip side. So who was singing Battleaxe? All right, so 888-876-5593. 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
1: Hi, Raleigh. I really appreciate you making that me laugh when you said that I stayed up all night for the trivia request. I have hundreds of trivia requests, but I try to avoid the replay of the Lunatic Fringe. So it's not often that I do it, and so therefore I do have music requests. But what I do stay up all night for is to hear your selections of music and the other people's requests. That I consider far more important than any other part, especially I won't remain bored.
0: Well,
1: because your choices for music are phenomenal, and the other person's requests.
0: Yeah.
1: So I also have requests for songs.
0: All right, give me the song request first, then we'll talk about Peter Greenberg, which is your trivia subject.
1: Okay, 2 minutes. I wanted this request last week, but it didn't get through. And I heard so many incredible heroic stories, our American stories, and the 911.
0: All right, what's the song?
1: Radio station. I want My Country, 'Tis of Thee, Please.
0: I don't know.
1: And I also have a request for, I heard Dolly Parton things that I'd never heard before. Never saw her movie.
0: All right, what's the song?
1: Two top songs. So I wanted the request for the one I'd like to hear the most was the song that Whitney Houston sang. I'd rather hear
0: God.
1: It from Dolly Parton.
0: All right.
1: Then I also have a request for Louis Armstrong with Hello Dolly, and also Louis Armstrong to possibly Ella Fitzgerald. So your choice.
0: All right.
1: And Louis Armstrong's Ella Fitzgerald.
0: All right.
1: Now back to Peter Greenberg.
0: All right, yes. Actually, there's a very interesting fact about Peter Greenberg, which I'll share with you. It's not part of the trivia question, but as you know, with his travel coverage, he also covered aviation. And it was 1975. He was a West Coast correspondent for Newsweek, and he was approached by airline captains who warned him about Lindbergh, you know, San Diego's horrible, horrible field, which is a ticking time bomb. And they said, hey, heavy commercial jets are sharing unmonitored space with small private planes under a CNBC visual approach. So Greenberg got in a small plane, did the approach himself, decided that, oh yeah, this is really serious, pitched the story, and Newsweek said, we'd rather wait until there's a crash. Well, 3 years later, PSA Flight 182, a Boeing 727, collided midair with a Cessna 172, exactly as the pilots had warned, and there was the deal. My producer at the time in San Diego, actually, back in 78, was a school kid. The bodies rained down on his elementary school playground. So there you have it. All right, so now, that's just a little aside. We'll ask an actual question here. Everybody knows, of course, that Newsweek hired Peter Greenberg in terms of, and not only that, television as well, to work in terms of with journalism and advocacy and all that. But before he went into journalism full time, what was he doing?
1: He was attending the University of Wisconsin in Madison.
0: Well, no, that was in between. At the University of Wisconsin, he was there. In fact, he wrote for the student newspaper. That's where Newsweek hired him to cover student revolts and Watergate and Patty Hearst. But he then left journalism for quite a while. What was he doing?
1: He left journalism.
0: Oh, yeah.
1: Wow. Was he in Chicago doing something?
0: Nope.
1: Nope. Okay. Was he working as the volunteer fire department?
0: No.
1: Okay, let me think here. He's not.
0: By the way, I didn't say that it was not in some way media related. I just said it wasn't journalism.
1: Okay. It was, could be media related, not Newsweek. you stay up all night figuring out somebody's not going to be able to answer the questions you come up with. The interesting thing is I enjoy more of the question you come, and I guess, like with the beginning of the show when you said I stayed up all night and I laughed and I have no sense of humor and I appreciate laughing at myself, I'm going to have to go over this one, pass over, because I don't know why. I don't remember what he did before media, but obviously, before Newsweek, but obviously it was media. Are you sure he wasn't a reporter somewhere?
0: I'm positive.
1: Okay. Washington, D.C.? Was he working in Washington, D.C.?
0: No.
1: All right. Well, we're going to find out now.
0: He was head of dramatic television for both Paramount and MGM.
1: Dramatic television. Yeah. I don't remember him ever.
0: Yeah, I know. That's why I asked it. That's what he was, head of dramatic television.
1: I knew you would get to that. Yep. I knew you were looking for that one. Well, God bless you. I enjoyed this.
0: Oh, well, good.
1: You got my request. Okay, thank you.
0: All right,
1: so
0: thanks
1: much.
0: For calling. All right. Appreciate it. All right, so 888-876-5593-8888. Raleigh, we're going to get some guesses on my question, don't you know? And that is, people living in rural areas are 100 times more likely to die from this non-medical cause. What is it? Dave, on the north side, welcome back to WGN Radio.
2: Hey, Raleigh, how you doing tonight?
0: All right, how about yourself?
2: Pretty good. My guess was getting horse kicked.
0: No. What else you got?
2: Gotcha. That was struck by lightning.
0: Nope.
2: Gotcha. Those are my only two guesses. But I wanted to ask you, I adopted two cats today from Chicago.
0: Oh, what? Tell me about the cats. What kind of cats?
2: Yeah, they're two little five-year-old tabby boys, brothers. Okay. They're nearly identical.
0: Okay.
2: And my partner and I are thinking of coming up with a Chicago name for them, since they're kind of twins. So do you have any suggestions?
0: Oh, well, now that's are they both male?
2: Yep, we were thinking maybe Howells and Hood for the bar that used to be at the Chicago Tribune Tower.
0: That's interesting. Okay. Well, of course, you know, I'm immediately thinking of all the disc jockeys of days gone by. So there's so many many places to go with this. So I need to
2: Love that.
0: Yeah, yeah. There's a ton of them. Obviously, we're not going to name them Chicken Man. neither of them. So that's out. And see if this is a female cat, I'd say, oh, we've got Rose Bimler, but you probably wouldn't remember who that was. Anyway, I want to think about this.
2: Yeah, well, maybe some of your listeners would like to weigh
0: yes.
2: in with some names.
0: In fact,
2: that would be great.
0: If you think about it, call me tomorrow night earlier. Let's make it a topic and get some suggestions.
2: I love it. I'll do that. Thank
0: All
2: you.
0: Right. Thanks. Appreciate it. All right. So two tabbies. Yeah. Decidedly Chicago names. Right. So like I say, when it comes to radio, Chicken Man is out. The Tooth Fairy is out, too, by the way. And several other things that started in Chicago. But we'll think of other things, no doubt. All right. Let's see. Well, we've got Jack in St. Charles. I believe he's got some requests. All right. So very good. So, all right, Jack, welcome back to WGN Radio. What is it you want to hear?
3: How about The Pink Floor by Chris Barber?
0: Okay.
3: And Bobble's Diamond from the Kirby Stone 4.
0: Oh, yes, absolutely. Okay, Kirby Stone 4. I got them both. All right.
3: That's good.
0: Okay, thanks, Jack. Appreciate it.
3: Talk to you later.
0: All right, so I got to write down that Jack wants them. Okay, Jack in St. Charles. All right, and that's where we'll pick it up right after this here on Monday Night Trivia on WGN Radio.

0: and Radio. I'm Raleigh James. Okay, so who are they? What a fine song that is. And 1970 on Colossus. Probably would have been a bigger hit if it wasn't on Colossus, but that's a long story. Al Herrera on lead. Yeah, and Jim Holvey wrote it. In fact, I got an email from him. He's got something else going on. I keep meaning to write back and have him on the air, and I promise I will do that because several of you have requested it as well. As well you should. All right, so Monday Night Trivia, and we have a question out there. People living in rural areas are 100 times more likely to die from this non-medical cause. What is it? 888-876-5593. All right, Cindy in Chicago, welcome to WGN Radio.
1: Yes, I have a couple guesses. Drug addiction, I know that's a big problem in rural areas. Alcoholism poisoning. A fatal car accident.
0: I'm going to give that to you, actually.
1: Really? Because they drive, you know, like I'm thinking of these rural people in their...
0: Well, we don't drive like maniacs, but given some of our roads and all of that, yeah, auto accidents. And, you know, it's interesting because the number one guess on this question is one that nobody guessed tonight. Usually, first thing people say is firearms, and it is not. That's low down on the list. But auto accidents, yeah, that's number one with a bullet.
1: Okay, and then, I don't know, maybe this would help you, Raleigh, with your migraines. I lost my Bubarbital aspirin caffeine and couldn't find it, and then I remembered I bought Excedrin migraine or Excedrin headache, and and Mike had to read the directions because I had the aura and couldn't see, and it said two pills every 6 hours, and I took the two pills, and it went away in like 2 to 5 minutes.
0: That's great. That's great. No, my migraines are absolutely painless. They're optical migraines.
1: Yeah. So, that's what it was, aura, and there was no, like, leg going numb or anything like that.
0: Well, good.
1: Face, none of that.
0: Hopefully that'll work again next time. That's great news.
1: Yeah, I guess, you know, and I called the... And there's something I think I should call tomorrow about the PBS AI.
0: Okay, do it. I'll look forward to hearing from you. Okay, thanks.
1: All right,
0: don't go.
1: And then you might get a prize.
0: Yeah, don't go away. We'll add to your stash. Don't go away. All right, so eventually we will do a mailing. It's a long story, and we've been interrupted. But you're doing it for the fun of it. You know that. The prizes are worthless. Eventually you will get a nice little certificate for each win, and it's funny, I guess. I got to make new ones up, make sure they're funny again. And also you get something you don't want for every win. Maybe it's a tabloid or a comic or a DVD or a CD or 45 RPM. Yeah, something. All right. So it'll be a lot of 45s. I've been cleaning out the collection again. So there you have that. So how about that? Cindy did it. She answered our first question. So we'll just have a follow-up question as far as that goes. Oh, this is obtuse. Truly obtuse. There are many things that adults can do that infants can't. But there's one thing in particular that babies can easily do that older kids and adults cannot possibly do. So many things that infants cannot do that adults can. Probably the list is endless. However, there is one notable thing that babies can easily do that older kids and adults cannot possibly do. What is it? And this comes from a syndicated newspaper columnist, and later it was disputed. But I think that pretty much you'll come up with it, I hope, and it is a good question if I say so myself. So there's your question. Now, if that makes absolutely no sense to you, how could it? We've got more bumper stumpers coming up. Yeah, we've dispensed with three, and no guesses. Gee, what a shock. We'll have another eight before the show is over, and hopefully you will get some of those. Now, if you don't know any and you have no idea about what infants can do that adults cannot, then pick your own category, and sky is the limit on that. So 888-876-5593. Everybody knows some about something. So gear up, and after the news, we'll pick it up for hour number two on Monday Night Trivia on WGN Radio.

0: WGN Radio. I'm Raleigh James. Actually, it's a remake of a flop a year later. That's right. Silver Caboose did it originally. This is not Silver Caboose. All right. It's a flip side. 888-876-5593. 1969 on Double Shot. So who are they? 888-876-5593. 8888 Raleigh. So, well, we have here several people lining up for our question. There are many things adults can do that infants cannot, but there is one thing that babies can easily do that older kids or adults cannot possibly do. What is it? So John came in and said, I shouldn't even tell you what he said, but yes, having ever had to deal with an infant, maybe you can relate. The one thing that the infants can do, that's right, aim their projectile diarrhea. All right. Well, very glad to see that adults can't. At least I hope not. So 888-876-5593, 8888-Raleigh. And let's see what Jerry, and Jerry is in Bourbonnais. All right. So usually it's Bob, but all right. Welcome back to WGN Radio, Jerry.
1: Well, it's good to talk to you, Raleigh. I'm sorry that you get the optical migraines. I get those, too.
0: Yeah, you know, they don't really bother me. When it first happened, uh-oh, and that's like 40 years ago.
1: I just lost you.
0: Really? I'm here. Are you there? Hello. I'm here, Jerry. Don't go away. Maybe he is going away. All right, Jerry can call me back, I guess. He didn't lose me, or at least I didn't lose him, but hey, it's not full duplex. So, all right, so now we'll make a line available for him. But when I first got them many decades ago, the first thing you think is, it must be a brain tumor, right? And so if you've had ocular migraines, sort of like the first time I got vertigo, same exact thing. Fortunately, neither case was that the ultimate conclusion. All right, so let's see what Don and Beloit always got a guess for us. All right, Don, what do you think?
2: Hey, yeah, Raleigh, I called back because, there is a lot of well-known things that kids can do. I immediately thought of... You can suck your toes as an infant, you know, it's so easy.
0: Not that, and some adults can.
2: Yeah, it's possible if you're super, super limber.
0: This would not be possible.
2: Drinking, swallowing, and breathing at the same time, that's well known.
0: You know what, I'm going to give it to you, actually. Yes, swallowing and breathing at the same time. And I, by the way, I've got six people on hold wanting to guess, and I'm sure none of them came up with that. And
2: I think John deserves an honorable mention for the, yeah, the projectile diarrhea.
0: Yeah.
2: Pretty funny.
0: And it's since been discovered that babies are not precisely doing it, actually. There's a picosecond between the two that's virtually unrecognizable.
2: As they're throwing away on that mother's milk.
0: I don't know. Yes, breathing and swallowing at the same time. All right. Well, there it goes. Hang on. Don't go away.
2: All right.
0: Yes, indeed. So for everybody else holding on, forget about it. All right. Got to ask another question. So we can do this. All right. Let's see. Well, shall we stick with babies and adults? Probably not right about now. So we'll just move right along and say that today only 2% of Americans do it, but 200 years ago, 95% of Americans did it. Did what? All right. So Jerry called back, but yes. So Don aced our question. Now Jerry hung up. All right. Well, appreciate you trying anyway. All right. So. That means that Chuck, Andy, and Van have to call back with something completely else, right? Since Don and Beloit shouldn't have gone there, should have known he was going to come up with that, all right, or something like it. All right, so 2% of Americans do it today. 200 years ago, 95% of Americans did it. What is it? 888-876-5593. Now, if you don't know my bumper stumpers, and you have no idea about the questions I ask, that's fine. You can have your own category, and sky's the limit on that, as we prove all the time, because everybody knows something about something, and especially Lisa and Laura's efforts on 5x5. And I believe Dave on the north side is going to take that tonight. So, all right, Dave, welcome back to WGN Radio.
3: Yeah, I thought I heard myself earlier.
0: All right, yes, close. All right, so you ready?
3: I guess so.
0: What nuts are used in marzipan?
3: Who?
0: Marzipan. What nuts are used in marzipan?
3: I don't
4: marzipan is.
0: You really don't? That's interesting. All right. Maybe it's something that largely sugar. It's a confection, but there is something in there used both as nuts and also as a flour. And it's a type of a nut.
4: Pistachio?
0: Nope. All right. So it's almond. And well known. In fact, some people just call it almond candy, but that's the deal there. And it's a little different than almond paste. Marzipan contains a lot more sugar and a lot less almond. All right, so okay, yeah, that's all right. What university is in Provo, Utah?
4: I don't know that one either.
0: Brigham Young. All right. Who was known as the Louisville Lip?
4: Oh, my God. This works on church. I have no clue.
0: Well, that would be Cassius Clay, Muhammad Ali, depending on what year. All right. What Greek slave wrote fables?
4: I don't know. What's his beat up on Dave tonight?
0: No, that's Aesop Fables. That should have been easy. All right, finally, who wrote the Declaration of Independence in 18 days?
4: Not Thomas Jefferson?
0: Yes. All right, so you got one.
4: Yeah, I got one.
0: That's bragging rights. We'll talk to you next week. Yeah, thanks for calling. Appreciate it. All right, so, yeah, that's one. All right, so 888-876-5593, 8888-Raleigh. All right, so let's see what we're doing. I believe that we have Van in Chicago. All right, Van, welcome back to WGN Radio. What are we doing?
5: Well, I missed the baby sucking his toes, so I have something else. I'm wondering if I can ask the audience to answer something. Can I do that?
0: Well, I don't know what it is.
5: Well, there are two singers. This is 40 years ago now. This is way back in my time. And one was Peggy Lee. She had a television show.
0: Sure.
5: And she borrowed, quote unquote, some songs from a black female singer that was known only in the soul radio stations.
0: Well, by the way, let me tell you that's very common practice. You're probably talking about Billie Holiday, but
5: no, I'm not.
0: Okay, but there are many. There are countless.
5: I'm aware of that.
0: All right, so
5: she just didn't rearrange it. She just took it note from note.
0: Well, that's
5: now here's what
0: that's absolutely normal.
5: Yeah, it's normal, unfortunately. So the one she borrowed from, I would think, the most, because I used to listen to Peggy's program, her signature song was This Bitter Earth. And I want the audience to tell me who this black soul singer was.
0: Well, that's easy. I mean, as far as I'm concerned, and Clyde.
5: Easy for you, but maybe the audience.
0: Clyde. I'm not going to go there. Sorry about that. And the reason I'm not is because, again, the covers are so well known, and it benefited the writer and the publisher. Usually not the artist, but the artist usually didn't make money on it anyway. But I'll hold my tongue and say Clyde Otis wrote it. It was released in 1960. If someone wants to guess who it was, because it was number one on the R&B charts, but again, not the least bit unusual.
5: Oh, I know that. You can't be as old as I am and not know that.
0: Well, and absolutely acceptable at the time. And in fact, a lot of people would fault all the Pat Boone covers. But remember something. The guy who had the record label, Dot, who in fact had Pat Boone do all those covers, that was Randy Wood. And he had Randy's record shop. He's the one who sponsored all the R&B on WLAC. And he knew that it wouldn't be played in the day. So that's why he certainly got Pat Boone to cover it so they'd get daytime coverage. And no one was happier than Clyde Otis when it was covered, or when Little Richard was covered, or for that matter, Little Willie John with Fever, when that was covered, because the royalties, now if it was just a singer, usually the record label wouldn't give them any royalties, but if it was a writer or publisher, they'd get the money.
5: Well, I think Dolly Parton was very gracious when she gave credit to her song, I Will Always Love You, being sung.
0: Well,
5: you know?
0: Not gracious. She made
5: both of them.
0: She made a fortune. She would be the first to tell you she made an absolute fortune on that record. That's the way of the world. So I don't think
5: she
0: these are trick questions.
5: Well, I think it's rare.
0: I don't think it's rare at all. I don't think it's the least bit rare. I would disagree with that entirely.
5: Okay.
0: All right. But then, and so if anybody wants to tell us, that's fine. And you know who it is and I know who it is. But
5: Better Earth.
0: Yeah, no, absolutely. Number one record. All right. Yes, right. And later did duets, don't forget, with Brooke Benton. Okay, thanks. So, yes, 888-876-5593. Yeah, sadly, not unknown. And also, as I say, beneficial to the writer and producer. And if the writer happened to be the original recording artist, and assuming, when I say producer, I should say publisher, pardon me, assuming the publisher, in fact, fairly distributed the royalties, there's a lot of money in that. All right, so we'll get to Gary in Austin, who wants 5x5. Chuck in Rockford wants advertising. We have Shane, taking me, no doubt, to Milwaukee, who wants MASH. And, I believe Cindy's back in action on WGN Radio.

WGN Radio. I'm Raleigh James. So who is that? Yeah, interestingly, she was an Australian, 1959 on roulette. And the late Bob, our caller from Memphis, used to love that song. So who is she? 888-876-5593. So we have more 5x5, don't you know? And we're going to do that right now with Gary in Austin. So Gary, welcome back to WGN Radio. Oh, wait a minute. You got to keep on keeping on. I just realized it's time for the news. Yeah, got to stop down and do that. Then we'll be back to Gary. We got Chuck. We got Cindy. Shane, who's driving. We'll get there fairly quickly, Shane. You won't be in Milwaukee by the time we do, I promise. Well, maybe you're already there. I don't know. So we'll pick it all up next half hour on WGN Radio.

0: WGN Radio. I'm Raleigh James. All right, Chicago all the way. In fact, that group later became the Trends. Not that they had any more success with that, but 1960 on Fox. That was Bobby Ann, a flip side, don't you know? Who are they? 888-876-5593. You don't know the A side either, trust me. 8888-R-O-L-L-Y-E. All right, so let's see. We're back to this time, Gary. And Gary is in Austin. Still with me, Gary?
1: I'm still here.
0: All right. Yes. All right. I like it.
1: And I have a quick thought about the pre-news bumper. Maybe it's a Diana Trapp.
0: Yes, absolutely right. Very good.
1: And the Bob Clue gave it away because I remember he used
0: to. Oh, yeah. Isn't that I miss him.
1: I do, too. I was just thinking about him. You know, he was about my age.
0: Yeah.
1: So. I think he was just a few months younger than me, and so. But yeah, I always enjoyed hearing his calls. And there are so many things I wanted to ask. If I could have talked to him, there are things I wanted to ask him about Memphis and stuff.
0: But, yeah.
1: Ooh, when you gave that clue, it brought Diana Trask.
0: Yep.
1: To mind.
0: All right, so you're a winner. We'll say 5x5 for next time.
1: Okay. Great.
0: All right. Thanks. Appreciate it. Okay, bye.
1: Sure.
0: All right. So we'll have John add to Gary's stash, and eventually he gets a big package. All right. The most expensive thing I know about this for us, I can tell already, we'll be mailing these. We deserve it. Shane Draven, welcome back to WGN Radio. Are we in Milwaukee yet?
2: We are in Milwaukee.
0: Ah, all right. And where are we headed after that?
2: Lowell, Indiana.
0: All right. Okay. I'll take it. Weather okay tonight?
2: Oh, it's beautiful out.
0: Oh, good. All right.
2: 58 degrees, no humidity.
0: Oh, that's just perfect.
2: Yep.
0: All right, so you know everything about MASH, including probably who the one-episode wonder was. There was one of the casts was originally written to appear in just a single episode, but the reaction was so positive they wrote him in as a permanent multi-season fixture.
2: Oh, that was Klinger.
0: Yep, absolutely was. He was just going to be one episode, a cross-dressing gag, and everybody loved him. So that's absolutely right. All right, hang on, don't go away.
2: Thanks, Raleigh.
0: So good. And I'm enjoying the drive already, vicariously living through Shane. Oh, I hung up on Shane. So John needs to add to his stash, and I know that he will. So Chuck in Rockford, welcome back to WGN Radio. Chuck, there you are. Okay.
3: You burnt me out on the end with the baby thing, but I think I can remember even sucking my toe.
0: Oh, jeez.
3: 90 years ago.
0: Wow. Now, your phone is not your friend tonight, I got to tell you.
3: Oh, wait a minute.
0: What?
3: What's wrong with it?
0: Oh, well, it's a little better now. For a minute there, you were all muffled.
3: Oh, okay. I was, I'm in a kind of a relaxed position here.
0: All right. We don't want to know.
3: I know that I'm talking to a black screen, but the speaker part is down at the bottom. I know that.
0: Yes.
3: Although it's really surprising how small all those speakers are. Boy, radio could have went a long ways. If it had the good speakers, because when radio first came in, you had to have headsets, the speakers were the one things that was holding radio back.
0: Well, right, and then after the headsets, of course, they came up with things that was nothing short of furniture, and so it was a long time before you had anything handheld.
3: Do you remember the cat's eye?
0: Yes.
3: On the old radios?
0: Yes.
3: Yeah. Was that, it was part of the tuning, I guess.
0: Yeah, it was the Magic Eye. It was a vacuum tube, and it was on vintage radios, and it would theoretically help you tune into the station more accurately by seeing the signal strength, how much it was glowing. And, it's interesting because there are so many receivers over the years that while they didn't use a vacuum tube,

0: they had the same kind of thing where, you know, you'd have a display where when it was solid, you know, solid, you'd know you had tuned in. But those the Cat's Eye had a glowing green display. It was emerald green. And wow. Yeah, it was phosphor, and it was they'd have a wedge in the
1: Would that have been a grid on there? That, because I know there was supposed to be a grid in the middle of the
0: With a wedge that would widen or narrow depending on how strong the signal was, and when you hit the exact peak, not all the time, but usually that gap would close entirely.
1: Yeah, well, and, you know, when I was a kid, I had crystal set.
0: Yeah, what was it? It was cathode ray, you know, basically. A lot like a one-dimensional cathode ray tube. And, you know, so as far as that goes. And so that came out. It was RCA that put them on their radios. It was the 1930s.
1: Oh, yeah.
0: Yeah. And
1: I can remember. I can remember the whole family being gathered around.
0: Right. The Magic Eye. I'm pretty sure that there are on YouTube pictures of it. You know, it looks kind of like an iris in some ways. So I think it was an EM34. But in any event, yes, absolutely. And it was Dumont who came up with that.
1: Oh, yeah. Now, does he still have the, what do you call it, the...
0: the museum,
1: Hall of Fame or whatever.
0: Yeah, absolutely. I don't know that
1: Bruce Dumont.
0: Yeah, I don't know that Bruce is involved with it anymore, but the Dumont still certainly exists.
1: Yeah. Did they move that? That was in Chicago there.
0: Yeah. Yeah, well, as far as
1: you and I were there for Bruce Williams.
0: Williams, absolutely. As far as I know, the Hall of Fame still is. Now, they have in Iowa, they've got a big Dumont Museum, I know. But that's not radios. That's farm equipment. But interestingly, I got fooled by that one. Oh, good, I'm going to see right. No, you're not. But as far as I know, that is still around in Chicago. But I know Bruce is not involved with it anymore.
1: Yeah, have you ever seen what's her name? She's got a studio there in where you're at there.
0: Oh! We're talking probably the only person I know who's female on the radio and has a studio in the Phoenix area is the gal who does the computer show on the weekend. It was a brilliant idea, just brilliant. And I don't know her.
1: She just went into the Hall of Fame here a while
0: ago. I wouldn't be surprised. And the Radio Hall of Fame, but it was also part of that Museum of Broadcast Communications. And I don't think it's moved, but I know Bruce has been gone a decade at least.
1: Uh huh.
0: So, but I would assume that the Radio Hall of Fame, Emerson created that actually, I think in the 80s, and Bruce then became the president and CEO, and because originally I think it was the Emerson Hall of Fame, but then it became the Museum of Broadcast Communications and all of that. But I don't know. As far as that goes, I'm pretty sure they still have the Radio Hall of Fame deal, but what can I tell you? You'd have to ask somebody else who cares about those things.
1: Yeah, I guess you got to be nominated too, and all. I'll nominate you, but
0: no, please don't. Please don't. I don't want to be remembered when I leave. That's gone. Yeah, I've made that very clear. I don't want to be remembered in any way, shape, or form. That's the deal. I assume it's still there. All right. So now we're doing advertising, are we? Are you ready?
1: Yeah.
0: Are you ready?
1: Yeah, I think I am.
0: Only from the mind of blank.
1: Oh, God.
0: And think of, I think more than anything else, think of cameras. But they also did some office equipment. But think of cameras. And it was a big campaign. They ran this campaign for about 20 years, only from the mind of...
1: Yeah, that sounds like IBM.
0: No. It's not. And like I say, they had a reputation for their engineering and unique features, and mostly, as I say, on these cameras. And they had talking cameras and...
1: Kodak?
0: No. They had auto zoom, and they pioneered anti-shake and some other things as well. And they had a lot of television commercials that would show off how easy and advanced their equipment was for everyday users. And only from the mind of, you ready to give up?
1: I think I think so.
0: Only for, okay, here you go. Only from the mind of Minolta.
1: That's a foreign country.
0: I mean a foreign manufacturer,
1: isn't it, Minolta?
0: You know, that's an interesting question. I never bothered to find out where it was located.
1: Yeah.
0: So I would assume that they're defunct now. I think Konica has them, and so I think they're Japanese.
1: Well, you know, I don't know if I ever mentioned it, but I was a Kearney kid, and my dad had a photo booth, and we used to go do the, you know, the fairs and things like that, and he would take the... pictures which were it would be right on the paper, direct positive pictures, and I can remember, you know, being in a dark room where you couldn't have light on the until after it was developed. And in fact, he had a dark room at home too. You know, and he was into the photography.
0: Right, exactly. And it was fascinating as far as that goes. The chemical processes. Hold on a minute. Don't go away. Stay where you are, okay. And we'll pick it up after this on WGN Radio.

0: WGN Radio. I'm Raleigh James. Who are they? All right, a fine oldie as far as that goes. Only thing wrong with it is one, a hit, of course. 1970 on Heritage. Oh, more Jerry Ross stuff. All right, so who are they? Obviously, Philadelphia. 888-876-5593. 8888 Raleigh. And I want Chuck to promise me that he'll call me tomorrow night. Chuck, I want to talk more about the tintypes. So can you call me tomorrow night?
1: Yeah.
0: Okay, good. Well, we're done with this hour. Thanks. Because I do. I've never met anybody who directly used box cameras, and they're just fascinating. So we'll talk about that tomorrow night. We have another hour of Monday Night Trivia, though, and that's coming up next right here on WGN Radio.

0: WGN Radio. I'm Raleigh James. And who is that? Yeah, not so much known as a singer, though that came out in 1960 on Fernwood in Nashville. But he and a partner spent decades writing massive hits. I mean massive hits for everybody from Jerry Lee Lewis to Charlie Pride and even Elvis Presley. And number one hit for Conway Twitty. And I think he had a total of like 75 ASCAP awards or something like that. And in 1 year alone, he got 10 of them. And so who is he? 888-876-5593-8888. Raleigh. All right. So there you have it. And now I did have a question out here. These days, only 2% of Americans do it. 200 years ago, 95% of Americans did it. Did what? 888-876-5593. And Cindy from Chicago wants to guess. All right, Cindy, go for it. Or not. I sort of hear things in the background, but apparently I'm hearing myself. All right, so see you later, Cindy. Now, what are we doing? Oh, Andy in Los Angeles. Okay, welcome back to WGN Radio.
1: Thank you.
0: So last week, of course, we were talking about Mad Daddy, and I said I got another Mad Daddy question for you. What was the Mad Daddy? Yeah, what was the Mad Daddy curse?
1: The only thing I know about that, there was a song called "The Mad Daddy Curse."
0: Based upon something. What was the episode? What happened? And it was famous on New York radio.
1: It happened in New York.
0: Oh, it did. It absolutely did. And there was a lot of promotion for it too.
1: Really?
0: Mm-hmm.
1: Mad Daddy Curse. I don't know. Other than his one night stay at WNEW, I don't know.
0: Yeah, well, it was almost as bad. You're on the right track. It was almost as bad as that for different reasons.
1: Yeah, yeah. Well, the shift change?
0: Nope. No, that sadly took his life. No.
1: Yeah, I know.
0: No, actually, the Mad Daddy Curse, infamous when Neil McIntyre, his former producer, hired him and finally saved him and was going to go to WINS, and that was June 22nd, 1963. And they promoted the hell out of this debut. It was really going to be something. So here comes Mad Daddy. He's donning his full vampire cape. He fires up all his sound effects. He lays down a signature rhyming hipster patter and complete dead air and technical disaster for the entire show. The complete audio board had needed for his echo chambers and sound drops malfunctioned entirely. But he was so mortified by this that he went back to his hotel and just wept. He was convinced that in one night he had ruined his entire career, and that became known as the Mad Daddy Curse.
1: Oh, I never heard that. Did he go on the air without all those?
0: Well, no. I mean, it was a lot of dead air. There was, you know,
1: nothing came out.
0: Yeah, I mean nothing. Right. I mean, ultimately, they salvaged what they could. But no, I wish somebody had a tape of that online, because it was an absolute disaster.
1: Yeah.
0: And I really felt for this guy, because I know exactly how that could happen, and I know exactly how he felt. Yeah.
1: Yeah.
0: All right.
1: So he was on Wins, and then didn't he go back to WINS?
0: Yes. Right. What happened was WINS, of course, went all news. And interestingly, WNEW said, great, come back. I don't know who contacted who, but it was with open arms. They just said, now, you know, you got to be an entertainer. You can't be Mad Daddy, you know, that kind of thing.
1: Right.
0: And he said, but we'd love to have you. And so that's what he did. Then there was some kind of a strike. But in any event, of course, changing the shift was just really the kickoff more than anything to a lot of depression over the years. And, you know, I think he realized at some point that he achieved everything he could achieve in Cleveland radio, that basically New York wasn't that, you know, much of a deal. And I know... Go ahead.
1: Did he leave Wins because it didn't work out?
0: No, he left Wins because they went all news.
1: When they changed news.
0: Yes.
1: Oh, okay.
0: Yes.
1: Okay.
0: Absolutely.
1: But you know, it's interesting when you, as you know, when you're raised with certain DJs and you sort of like them, it's something very strange. It's very different. Like I know how much people like Wolfman Jack and Mad Daddy. I couldn't listen to them.
0: I can understand that. Absolutely. Well,
1: which
0: you know,
1: is kind of weird. No, everyone loves them.
0: Not really. You know, I think I've mentioned before my morning man in Globe. His late wife and he were at a diner in of all places, Winslow, Arizona. And in this diner, they had Sirius on, and it was a Saturday night. And here comes Cousin Brucey. And she looks at him and basically, to paraphrase it, what the hell is that? And so, and I thought to myself, I get that. You know, I never liked Cousin Brucey, or for that matter, Juicy Brucey Bradley on WBZ. You know, sure, any time you're having somebody who has developed that much of a persona, not everybody's going to love them.
1: Because you're not like transferring it, you're sort of blocking and dropping it where you are, and that's a shock to some people.
0: Well, no, absolutely, I get that. So sure, as far as that goes, but sure.
1: But he left Cleveland as number one, right?
0: Yes.
1: Yeah.
0: And he thought that New York was going to be the ultimate because not only would it be the number one market, but he envisioned TV being associated with it and all that. And they kind of let him on that way, you know, that it would lead to many things.
1: I'm sure.
0: And of course, he had been a stage actor, so he was no stranger to the lights and the big time. And so it just, you know, like anything else, when you reach that pinnacle, after that, it becomes really depressing. It does, because, you know, you have this goal, you're going to get there, and now you're there. Then what?
1: The shifts change. Drive time is better than nighttime, so.
0: Yeah, well, of course. Now, actually,
1: so it was ego. Is that what?
0: I wouldn't say it was ego. I just think it was a culmination. And by the way, at that point in time, if it was a top 40 station, nighttime would have been king.
1: In the 60s,
0: that 7 of midnight, you know, you had all these commercials from the Revlons of the world and the Aftershaves, High Karate, and everybody else. So for top 40, that night jock owned those teens. But for MOR, obviously, your biggest thing is going to be morning drive, and your second biggest thing is going to be afternoon drive. So that was...
1: It was, in his mind, probably a demotion.
0: Yeah, it was late night, too. It was a demotion. There's no doubt about that.
1: Was it 8 to 10? Or
0: no, I think it was later. It was later. And
1: I thought it was just a nighttime show.
0: It was nighttime, but I don't know if that show started at 11 or 10, but it was absolutely nighttime. One overnights, but it was late night.
1: Yeah.
0: And,
1: right.
0: You know, but as I say, I don't think that that was, you know, a sudden reaction by any means. He was, he was for a while just really depressed. And again, I see that a lot. And, you know, it's really interesting that there's a pattern. In fact, when I was radio editor for Billboard a zillion decades ago, I did a series called What's Next, because I saw it so often that disc jockeys were the smug kids on career day in junior high. They knew just what they were going to do. And so these were the kids who, man, they got out of high school and they're in radio, and usually there wasn't any college involved, though there could be, but usually there wasn't. And the deal is that they had a goal and they would walk on broken glass to get there. You know, the bad pay, the lousy remotes, the ridiculous radio stations, and you're going to make it. Well, you see, the problem is you're going to reach that goal before you are 30 years old, if you reach it at all. You're going to be basically a kid. Now, at that point...
1: And that doesn't matter the format, pretty much.
0: No. Well, firstly, very few kids wanted to be an MOR jock. It wouldn't matter. Most of the MOR jocks, well, that's a whole different ballgame. But no, from the mid-50s on, these guys had their sights on the big top 40 stations. And they'd reach it. They'd reach it well before they were 30 if they reached it at all. And then for a year, that was great. All the accolades and all the, you know, events and all the school things and everything. They're the big deal in town. Well, about a year or so later, it would hit them. And hit them hard, that there was no more goal. There was nothing they were reaching for. They had done it. Now, at that point, you kind of have to take a step back and make some hard decisions, and some of them never could. You know, it's easy to decide you're going to start drinking or what have you, but assuming that you're not going from the bottle to the bottom, basically you have to decide if you want to remain in radio, and if you want to remain on the air, there's a couple things that you have to do. And I've told people this along the way, and far too few of them listened. The first thing is you have to have a fallback position, especially if you want to stay in the same market. For Gary Owens, for instance, he was a cartoonist. A lot of people didn't realize that. Some people might open an ad agency or whatever. They might have a wife who's got a business, something where there's going to be income if you're between jobs. You know, you've got to have something like that. Now, on the other hand, if you're willing to move, then just be prepared to do that every few years. And you may be doing that. Yeah. And that's the way it is. You're also going to hit a point at some point where you're going to age out of it entirely. Now, for guys who were interested in management, that was easier. Get a little sales experience and you know, go into management. But very few of them did because they didn't want to. You know, the most famous story was Gary Stevens, who had been, you know, at WMCA. He goes to Switzerland because he married a stewardess from England. And anyway, comes back in 1970. You know, this man had never been a program director. I mean, nothing. Arguably, he was the WMCA music director, although that was a committee. But he has lunch with Dave Scribner and winds up general manager of KRIZ in Phoenix in 1970. Yeah. And I remember so well, I said, Gary, what were you eating? And so, you know, I couldn't imagine. And but there are very few Cinderella stories like that. You know,
1: when you had moved around a lot.
0: Oh, I've lived in 32 American cities.
1: Yeah, I mean, did that depress you? Or you could...
0: No, I loved it. Well, see, remember, early in my career, I couldn't be on the air because I was a girl. They would not put women on the air. Well, you know, I had a choice. I could be very upset about that. I want to make a big deal. Well, no. Instead, I just had a hell of a time. You know, I'd get a job. I'd be traffic director, you know, scheduling commercials, or production director, you know, things like that, off the air things. Yeah. And I didn't mind that.
1: Right.
0: But you see, I've never had traditional goals. You know, basically, I'd rather not work than work, but the Lord didn't make me Jeff Bezos. You know, I don't have that kind of money.
1: I'm glad you're working.
0: Well, aren't you kind? But no, so I never kind of related to myself by what I did. Do you know what I mean? A lot of radio people do that. You mentioned the people who have personas, the Wolfman Jacks or the Mad Daddies that. They have a whole persona that becomes them. No, I don't have a persona. I'd rather just take a nap. So, you know, but that's pretty atypical. But so it's a tough thing, and I think that Pete had been grappling with that probably as soon as he realized WNEW was failing the first time. He never really got a handle on what he would do next or where he would go next or what would make sense.
1: Right.
0: And so fine.
1: Were they still decent in the ratings when he died?
0: You know, I'll tell you why I'm going to hesitate about this. Remember, at that point, you're talking the latter 60s, you had Hooper and you had Pulse, and that was it. And, you know, Hooper was a telephone coincidental, and Pulse, they came to your street with a clipboard. So, you know, I would say that, all the call letters we're mentioning are the big stations. No doubt about that. Mm-hmm. But in terms of demographics, that was not yet really a factor. Mm-hmm.
1: Right.
0: So, and you know, when you have a WNEW AM or you have a WOR AM, a lot of the time is bought by virtue of the status and the personalities, you know, the John Gambling era, if you will, dynasty, and like that. And the same was true for the names.
1: They had these talk shows with husband and wife.
0: Yes.
1: Home.
0: Yes.
1: It was weird.
0: Oh, absolutely you did. In fact, there's one I've been trying to find because it's the opening. This is really changing the subject, but on a strange album called Together by Country Joe and the Fish, there's a song called Bright Suburban Mr. and Mrs. Clean Machine, and it's got an opening. Now, the only reason I know this opening is it's my mic check. When anybody says, can you do a mic check? I always say, you know, now I can't even remember any of the words. That's terrible. So, you had an invitation to ride shotgun in a parade this morning, and I declined for you. Mm-hmm. You're a good girl. You know where the parade was? It was out there in Charity. Anyway, have you ever heard that, by the way? It is a duo who did radio in New York. Well, so I tracked down Country Joe at some point, who apparently had been on the Better Living Through Chemistry plan a little too long. And I said, who did the opening? And he wrote back and said, there is no opening. And so I had to send him the damn song. And he said, I have no idea. So after the news, I'm going to play it. And if you do have an idea, let me know who you think it is, because I don't know. All right, good deal. Talk to you soon.
1: People that had a show, did they have a program on O.R.?
0: I believe that they were on MCA prior to Top 40, but I don't know that.
1: Okay.
0: You know, I literally don't know
1: I'll listen.
0: Okay, good. Thanks.
1: Yeah.
0: All right. So
1: thanks for the call. Talk to you soon.
0: Okay, good. All right. So, sorry about that. I digress. We will pick it back up, but I'm going to find Bright Suburban Mr. and Mrs. Clean Machine because I do wonder about that. So we will do lyrics from 1977 with Dave. We'll do charts 1967 with Mark. Kung Fu TV trivia with Scott and Valpo. Charts 1958 with Ralph in Rockford. And I am going to disconnect Andy's line to say there is one line available for you on WGN Radio. Ah!

0: WGN Radio. I'm Raleigh James, 1961 on Big Top. Who is she? All right. So now, as I was saying, maybe somebody who doesn't normally call the show will actually have an answer to this as well. But it's one of those things that has stumped me for years. And it's the opening to a Country Joe and the Fish song on the Together album. And the song is Bright Suburban, Mr. and Mrs. Clear Machine. Now, supposedly it's a New York radio duo from the 40s or 50s. I guess. It is not. It is absolutely not the Fitzgeralds, Ed and Pagin. No, a lot of people say, oh, it must be the Fitzgerald. It is not the Fitzgeralds. It could be, and I'm not sure about this, but it could be Tex and Jinx. And it's also not the Colemars. That was Dorothy Kilgallen. But I think Tex and Jinx are the only candidates I have that are even remotely close. But I'm not sure. But if you know who they are, like I say, it turns out to be my mic check every time I say the same thing.
1: You had an invitation to ride shotgun in a parade tomorrow, and I declined for you.
2: You're a good girl.
1: You know where the parade was? It's out there in the Shoppers Park. And then Santa and his two little elves, Jingle and Jangle, and he's got a lot of these chocolate things, candies, wrappers.
0: Yeah, so, all right, who are they? And if somebody knows, you'll put me out of my misery. But so far, Tex and Jinx are the forerunners in my mind, but I have absolutely no proof of that. And like I say, I finally got in touch with Joe McDonald, and he said, there is no opening, soliloquy at the opening of Bright. I said, oh, yes, there is. And he had no idea. So anyway, what do you know? 888-876-5593. So these days, only 2% of Americans do it. 200 years ago, 95% of Americans do it. Do what? So if you don't like that and you don't know my bumper stumpers, you can have your own category as we prove virtually every Monday night on Monday Night Trivia. Dave on the North Side wants 1977 lyrics, and I am here to please.
3: Hello.
0: All right. So are you ready?
3: Yeah.
0: Okay. The clothes she wears, her sexy ways, make an old man wish for younger days. She knows she's built and knows how to please, sure enough to knock a strong man to his knees. Hello, operator.
3: Yeah, I'm thinking it sounds familiar.
0: Yeah, she knows she got everything that a woman needs to get a man. How can she lose with the stuff she use? 36, 24, 36, oh, what a winning hand. And after both of those, it goes into the title, 'cause she's a... And that's the biggest clue I can give you.
3: He says she's a...
0: Yeah, 'cause she's a... People are screaming at their radio at this point, I'm sure.
3: Yeah.
0: Give up?
3: I'm thinking.
0: Yeah, she's mighty, mighty, just letting it all hang out.
3: She's a brick house?
0: There you go. All right. Absolutely.
3: Yeah, that's cool. That last verse he gave me. Yeah,
0: because
3: I was going to lose again.
0: All right. Well, there you go. Yeah, mighty, mighty, letting it all hang out. Hang on. Don't go away. There you go. You got it. Absolutely. Yeah, and you know what that is. I'm just positive you do.

0: Of course she is. All right, so 888-876-5593 takes us to James on the south side. Welcome back to WGN Radio. James.
1: How are you?
0: I can't complain. How about yourself? We're going back to World War II again, aren't we?
1: Yeah, oh, I'm going to take some shots at your question.
0: Okay, let's have it.
1: Okay, I'm going to say horseback riding.
0: Nope.
1: Okay. Riding by candlelight?
0: Nope.
1: Just riding with a quill pen and paper?
0: Nope.
1: Rag paper? No. Nope. Okay. Ride in a coach?
0: Nope.
1: Stage coach?
0: Nope.
1: Okay.
0: You got two more.
1: Let's see now. We're only 2% to now.
0: Yeah, and 95% 200 years ago did it.
1: Yeah, let's see. I'm going to say, I'm going to say, good old food?
0: Nope. What else?
1: Okay. I'm going to say...
0: By the way, you're in the ballpark now. You are firmly in the ballpark.
1: Okay. I'm going to say... They went to bed. Okay, at the time when they came.
0: Nope. Okay, you'll have to think about this. But your fifth answer was definitely closest. You're going to come. So I'll let you think about that and move right on to World War II.
1: Okay.
0: All right, so as you know, there were a number of bizarre military projects in World War II. Of course, the Poles had Wojciech the Bear. Then with the good old U.S. military wanted to do bat bombs. So what did the Soviet Red Army do with animals? By the way, it failed miserably.
1: Oh, boy. I am tempted to say that they tried to use either elephants or bears.
0: Nope, neither.
1: Okay.
0: And you not only got to get the animal right, more to the point, you got to tell me what they did with it.
1: Oh, okay. They tried to I'm tempted to say they tried to use it in combat.
0: I wouldn't say so. I wouldn't say so particularly. I would say that this was a plan that had to do with combating German tanks.
1: Okay, I'm going to say that they used horses to plow up roadways?
0: Nope. Ready to give up?
1: I'm afraid I'm going to have to because I...
0: All right. And this comes from the category of serves them right. The Soviet Red Army trained dogs to strap explosive to their backs and run underneath enemy German tanks. Now, the problem with this was rather than blow up the tanks, the dogs ran back to the trenches when they were scared by the loud noise of the tanks. So they'd blow up all right, but not the tanks.
1: They blow up their yeah. own men.
0: Exactly. That was the anti-tank yeah. dogs of the Soviet Red Army, a true brain trust. We'll talk to you later. And by the way, as I say, think about number five, because you were so close to the right answer. I think you can do it.
1: Okay, I might call back.
0: Okay, I'll take it. Thanks. All right, so 888-876-5593 on WGN Radio.

0: 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I'm Raleigh James. Who are they? All right, they actually were on Ember, and that would have been 1956. All right, so 888-876-5593. 2% do it now. 95% of Americans did it 200 years ago. Did what? That's my question, but of course you can have your own category, as we prove so often. Ralph in Rockford, welcome back to WGN Radio.
1: Well, thank you very much for welcoming me one more time.
0: Absolutely. All right, so we're going to do, you want June of 1958.
1: Yes, I'll try my best. Before I go out, I want to make a fool of myself.
0: Oh, no, you won't. And plus, we got a lot of people I want to get through, so we'll do it quickly, and you're going to win, I know. All right, number one is Purple People Eater.
1: Oh, that was Shep Woody.
0: Right, number two, All I Have to Do is Dream.
1: Everly Brothers.
0: Number three, Witch Doctor.
1: Oh, that was, David Seville.
0: Yep. Number four, Secretly.
1: Oh, I wish we didn't have to meet secretly. It was Jimmy Rogers.
0: Yes. Number five, Return to Me.
1: Oh, with Tour of May, Gene Martin.
0: Yes. Number six, Looking Back.
1: Oh, that was one of my favorite artists, Nat King Cole.
0: Yeah. Number seven, Do You Want to Dance?
1: Oh, that was Freeman.
0: Yes.
1: Bobby Freeman.
0: Absolutely. Number eight, Yakety Yak.
1: Oh, that was a Coasters.
0: Number nine, Twilight Time.
1: Oh, that was another bigger hit for the Platters.
0: Yep. Number 10, Wear My Ring Around Your Neck.
1: Oh, that was Elvis.
0: All right. Well, you got them all. We'll see how far you get. Number 11, Johnny Be Good.
1: Oh, that was Chuck Berry.
0: Number 12, Jenny Lee.
1: Oh, that was, I have to think about this, I think Jan and Arnie.
0: Yes, absolutely right, Arnie Ginsberg, you're 100% right, Jan and Arnie. Number 13, Big Man.
1: Okay.
0: Was a big man yesterday, but boy, you ought to see me now.
1: Oh, that was a four press.
0: Yep, number 14, Sugar Moon.
1: Oh, Pat Boone.
0: Yep, number 15, He's Got the Whole World in His Hands.
1: Wasn't that Laurie London?
0: Yep, absolutely. Chanson d'Amour.
1: Oh, that's, let's see, Chanson d'Amour, that was better known. Wasn't that Art and Dottie Todd?
0: Or? Absolutely, Art and Dottie Todd, you betcha. Number 17, What Am I Living For, If Not For You? I like the other side better, Hang Up My Rock and Roll Shoes.
1: Yeah, okay. What am I living for? Oh, you mean Chuck Willis?
0: Yes, absolutely. Number 18, Zorro.
1: Oh.
0: Was on Cadence.
1: Oh, on Cadence.
0: So Zorro. You know Archie Blyer's in here somewhere.
1: Yeah, I know he is. But on this one, I think I have to give up on that because I like Carlos Prado, but he... He was later on.
0: Yes, no, Zorro was the Cordettes. That's why, hence the clue of Archie Blyer, because he was married to one of them. All right.
1: Yeah, okay.
0: You did wonderfully well. Wonderfully well. Hang on, don't go away. All right, so Ralph aced it. Just absolutely aced it. All right, so let's see what we do now. I believe we probably move right back on charts, more charts, with Mark and Aurora. How's it going, Mark?
2: Oh, I'm mellow. How are you doing?
0: Well, I'm here, so that's present, as they say in Congress. Yeah, present. All right. So,
2: yeah. Okay.
0: Let's see what we can do here. We want this week in 1967.
2: Yes.
0: Number one, Ode to Billy Joe.
2: Bobby Gentry.
0: Number two, Reflections.
2: Who married Jim Stafford.
0: Yes, for a while, briefly, yes. Then she, then she became number a recluse two. In suburban Memphis, but it's a long story.
2: Oh, okay.
0: So number two. Reflections.
2: Oh, Marmalade.
0: Yes, absolutely right. Actually, that's not right, I don't think.
2: What?
0: No, it's not. Yeah, right. It's not
2: Reflections
0: right.
2: Reflections of my mind.
0: Reflections. Number two, Reflections.
2: Oh, wait a minute. Wait a minute. No.
0: Think of the song. Think of a different
2: Supremes?
0: Song. Yes. Yes, absolutely. Diana Ross
2: Supremes.
0: And the Supremes. Yes.
2: Okay.
0: Number three.
2: But there was another. There was another song.
0: Yes, Reflect Marmalade. You're absolutely right. Yeah, and when you said it, I said, "Yeah, that's right." Then wait a minute, wrong time.
2: Yeah.
0: All right. So number three, come back when you grow up, girl. You're still living in a paper doll world. Living is easy.
2: Oh gosh, I used to know this, but I'm afraid I don't.
0: Oh, Bobby V.
2: Hello.
0: Yes.
2: You went out.
0: Yes, I did not go out. Bobby V.
2: Bobby V. Okay.
0: Number four, Baby, I Love You.
2: Andy Kim?
0: No, you're think about the time. This is September, the week of
2: May. Yeah, yeah.
0: 67.
2: Yeah. You want to play it?
0: Now, do I have to? Let's see. actually, I don't know if I do or not because I got less than a minute left. This is terrible. I'm going to leave a lot of people hanging. It's my fault for talking too much, but let's see if I can do this.
2: Okay,
0: this might be it. Let's check. Yeah, and then you'll get it instantly, of course. It's impossible.
2: Yeah.
0: It's impossible to miss.
2: Hopefully.
3: If you want my love,
2: Aretha?
0: Yes. Yeah, hey, you're hesitant on that. Amazing. Number five, The Letter.
2: The Bucktops.
0: Okay, six, All You Need Is Love.
2: Beatles.
0: Seven, You're My Everything.
2: You're My Everything. Could you play it?
0: No, I literally got like 3 seconds. We got through quickly.
2: Oh, okay. No, then I'm going to have to pass.
0: Eight, Light My Fire. By the way, it was The Temptations.
2: The Doors.
0: Okay, nine, Apples, Peaches, Pumpkin Pie.
2: Oh, God, I used to know it.
0: Well, it seems like you don't anymore, and so that means that's it. Thanks, appreciate it. Okay, yeah, Jay and the Techniques.
2: All right,
0: so we'll do it again next week. Apologies to Scott, to Jeff, to James, to Cindy. And to you, too. That's it. That's a wrap. Tomorrow night, whatever's on your mind, trivial or not. Well, yeah, it's got to be trivial, but not this kind anyway. We'll pick it up there 21 hours from now. Until then, that's a wrap. I'm Raleigh James. Thank you to Adam for keeping us on the air, John for screening your calls. But above all, thank you to you for calling. That's what makes the show a pleasure to do. Talk to you tomorrow night on WGN Radio.
4: Brazen in the Grass, plus The Great Donut Getaway and Going Bananas. I'm Grant Marshall, 2020 News, real stories, real fun. Pot of Rolled, the mean green grass of home, buried in the backyard of an L.A. area elected official, a stash of cash from bribes, 62,000 smackaroos found by the feds, thiefer badness on the take, the L.A. Times reports, in a wild weed whacker of a corruption scandal, the councilman greasing his palms in exchange for greasing the skids for cannabis commerce, Puff the Magic Snaggin sentenced to 18 months, a few other fellow flunkies may follow, the grass is always greener on the other side of the sentence. Donut Dash, Nashville nuttiness. A man booted from Walmart allegedly bounced outside and boosted a Krispy Kreme delivery truck. Cops cornered the confectionery conveyance near the woods, where the driver reportedly declared he was on quest, competing in a contest because everything was free. Police say he appeared intoxicated. He's charged with stealing property worth more than 60 grand. Apparently the hole in this plan wasn't in the donuts. Fruit flies, flipping out on a banana steal. A Las Vegas man tempted by the fruit of another squeezed out of a supermarket with a cart full of stuff he didn't pay for. When a security guard stepped in to stop cruel bummer Buster went bananas and bashed the bloke on his beak with a bunch of his cheetah chiquitas. The heat's now on, trying to play the name game using video to find the varmint. The Review Journal reports, yes, he has bruised bananas. And that's what's happening. I'm Grant Marshall, 2020 News.
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0: WGN Radio. I'm Raleigh James, so here we are Monday night. The time is right for trivia. We've got three big hours and no straggler because you got them all last week. So a new question. People living in rural areas are 100 times more likely to die from this non-medical cause. What is it? All right, so there's your question. I think we'll probably get an answer quickly, but we'll see, and I've got many more to go. Got plenty of 5x5 tonight, thanks to Lisa and Laura, who sent me a new batch. They also said, ask all five. Yeah, that's right, and I will, although you only have to get four right to win. Of course, winning is an interesting concept. It'll take forever to get anything. You're doing this mostly for the fun of it. Eventually, you get a certificate and something else you don't want for each win, like a 45 or tabloid or comic book or something. All right, so 888-876-5593. There you go. We haven't heard any bumper stumpers yet, and we have 11 new ones, so you can't guess on that. Maybe you're ready to guess on my question, but when all else fails, pick your own category, and sky is the limit on that. And so waiting since before the show began was Don and Beloit. So Don, you'll be first. Welcome to WGN Radio.
1: Hey, hey, Raleigh. How you doing?
0: Well, we're here. And yourself?
1: Yeah, I saw your I saw your website and your difficulties last week. But I was really busy working all week in Albuquerque.
0: Ah, what was going on? What was going on in Albuquerque?
1: The usual new wastewater installation.
0: Okay.
1: And I really like doing that, and a boiler inspection on top of it, and it's just 100 degrees all week. It's really tough.
0: Yeah.
1: Raleigh, I love like going around the country doing my environmental engineering. I was going to get to that in a second here, but I listen to so much radio, but really fell for that AM 840, this all country station. Sheila and Derek Underhill own this radio station, AM 840 in Albuquerque. Wow, they play really good country.
0: Well, good. Glad you. Yeah, genuine country is what they call it, I believe. Genuine country. And I don't think it is an Albuquerque license, but it doesn't much matter. I think it's a Belen.
1: Right.
0: Yeah, yeah.
1: It's okay. Outside of town a little bit.
0: A little. Yeah, there used to be a very well-known record promoter who lived in Belen, New Mexico, and he always used to say, I have plenty of records with the stickers on it. I can't remember his name, but I remember a city. In any event, good for them. Genuine country. What's the oddest thing you heard?
1: Oh, boy. I was going to ask you if to play that our house is not a home, if it's never been loved in, that Lynn Anderson song.
0: Yeah.
1: Oh, that's a good one.
0: Okay.
1: And I got another one for you.
0: Okay.
1: Doghouse Boogie by Hawkshaw Hawk.
0: Hawkshaw, yeah, I was going to say, absolutely. I liked him.
1: What a character.
0: Okay, writing it down. Okay.
1: I think around there, it just depends on, you just want your antennas way up in the air on those ridge lines, and you can project just about anywhere, cell phone or TV antenna or whatever have you.
0: Well, yeah, the 840 is technically a daytimer because it's on WHAS's clear channel frequency. So they're dealing with, they've got nighttime power, but it's like 30 watts. And their daytime power is only about 1,800 watts. So it's amazing that their daytime coverage is as big as it is, but it is pretty darn big as far as that goes.
1: Okay.
0: At night. Although, Albuquerque itself, you shouldn't have too much of a problem. Or, a little further down I-20.

0: gas is given off in that hot, steamy shower, and now you're breathing radon fumes.
1: What interesting.
0: Somebody
1: Interesting. Yeah, it's pretty invisible for most people, and it is pretty widespread in rural communities.
0: Yeah. What about rolling over your quad? You're doing your you're running around crazy on your motorcycle.
1: Nope. Nope.
0: Okay. Dogs.
1: Dogs. Oh, that's interesting. No.
0: Poisonous moonshine.
1: No. No. No,
0: well,
1: no bathtub gin involved.
0: Falling off ladders?
1: No. Oh, that's good. I like that. Maybe, and a lot of people do. You just don't usually die.
0: Right. No, slips and falls is one of the biggest causes of death. Yeah.
1: Well, I know, but in rural areas, most of us are stuck on ladders more often than we'd like to be.
0: True. Okay, that was five guesses. I can't even think of a sixth one.
1: All right. Well, then we will move directly on to your question of a World War II Battle of Britain question. And, yeah, it's becoming harder and harder, but I've got one. Early on, the RAF used a rigid tactical flying formation that was a dismal failure. What was it called?
0: Oh, right. Wow. Does it have the word wing in it?
1: No.
0: It's
1: just one short word.
0: The V.
1: Well, there is a V involved, but that's not what they called it. So one short word starting with a V.
0: That word. Gosh, Riley, I don't know.
1: It was a VIC, V-I-C, a tight three-plane V-shaped formation. A VIC.
0: I love it.
1: Yes, and it was it was vulnerable and slow, and the Germans loved it.
0: So. How about rattlesnakes?
1: Oh no! Okay, I was going to say
0: rural rattlesnakes.
1: I was thinking, did the Germans use that in World War II? No, it's not our rural question either. Nope. But a nice guess.
0: I go back and forth too stupidly. Sorry,
1: well, that's quite all right. I was envisioning how they'd use the rattlesnakes. All right. Well, thanks for the call.
0: Thank you so much for taking my call. All right. Talk to you soon.
1: Good deal.
0: Bye-bye.
1: All right. So close by in Albuquerque. How about that? All right. Now, let's see. I believe Billy Bob is in Bourbonnais. Billy Bob, welcome back to WGN Radio.
2: Hey, 114-time caller.
1: How about
2: one of the night.
1: Well, there you go.
2: I want to take a question that's your, what do you call it? Trivia question?
1: Well, it's just a trivia question. It's now, if nobody gets it this week, it becomes next week's straggler, but it's not a straggler this week. It's a brand new question.
2: But what's this section? What's it called? The title of what I'm trying to guess now. It ain't like a bumper stomper. It's a...
1: No, it's just a question. There's no
2: time. Well, I'm going to say that the number one cause of death is lack of medical care or hospitals in the rural areas.
1: It should be right, but it's not.
2: Well, that's all I got for that, then, besides my quiz.
1: Yeah.
2: And I got a request, too, if you want to put it down for me.
1: Sure, let's do it.
2: You might not have this one.
1: Well, let's try.
2: You ready?
1: Yep.
2: Okay, I want Jane Wyman. I never realized what a nice voice she had. She used to be a singer. And she, I can't give you anything but love, baby.
1: Okay. All right. I probably do. All right.
2: I'll be darned.
1: Yeah. All those pop standards, I've got a lot of them. Okay, so now Laura and Lisa have revamped 5x5. And,
2: by golly, I hope they're easier.
1: Well, we'll see. You ready for your five?
2: Fire away.
1: How did Lee Harvey Oswald purchase his rifle?
2: Oh, boy. I'll say with green stamps.
1: Try mail order. All right.
2: Oh.
1: All right. That's all right. You're not out yet. And you're going to hear all five. Laura and Lisa have asked that I give you all five, no matter what. Who was Mr. Television?
2: Oh, now we're back on the roll here. Milton Berle.
1: All right.

0: What southern state's capital is French for red stick?
1: Baton Rouge.
0: Absolutely right. What baseball position are you playing if you're out in the corn?
1: I'm probably outfield.
0: Yep. What's the Big Bang?
1: Yeah, I knew that Baton, too. I used to take French classes when I was at.
0: Very good.
1: The teacher used to say, Guillaume, that's for Bill, William.
0: All right. Well, very.
1: That's right. Did she say tais-toi? You know what that means in French?
0: I don't know a word of French. I knew Baton Rouge, but that's just because I spent a lot of time in Louisiana.
1: It meant shut your mouth.
0: Oh, very nice. Very nice. All right. So, what's the Big Bang said to have created?
1: The Big Bang theory would the universe.
0: There you go. All right, 4 out of 5. You did it.
1: Oh, hallelujah.
0: All right, hang on. Don't go away. So that's where
1: have a good week.
0: You too. That's where we'll pick it up. And we've got Barry, who wants his Beatles. Oh, I'm prepared. And Ruth and Gurney, Peter Greenberg journalist trivia. Uh-huh. She stays up night thinking of these. We'll pick it up right there with your first bumper stumper in minutes right here, Monday Night Trivia on WGN Radio.

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1: All right, WGN Radio, I'm Raleigh James. Who is it? 888-876-5593-8888-RALEIGH. That is a flip side, 1968 on Atlantic. Yeah. So who is that? 888-876-5593. And yes, you know, it's not an obscure name. All right, so now with that in mind, we have, in addition to our first bumper stumper and our question, people living in rural areas are 100 times more likely to die from this non-medical cause. What is it? All right, so we've got that. And with that in mind, you can have your own category. And let's see what Barry in New Hampshire. I know. Back to Beatles coming up on WGN Radio. How are you, Barry?
2: Hey, Raleigh.
1: So we're going to do Beatles, okay, and I worked on this too. All right. Yeah, what future star played uncredited on early's Beatle recording session, only to have their contribution entirely mixed out of the final track? And for extra credit, what's the song?
2: Oh, boy. So early, you saying?
1: Yeah. And they wrote it. It's a song that Lennon McCartney wrote.
2: Huh. Is there a year or you're not
1: going to... Well, it's early, is all I can tell you. It's early.
2: Okay.
1: You know, and I think it was a flip side of a 45 in the States, but I'm not 100% sure of that, so don't quote me if okay. I'm dead wrong. It could have just been an album cut in the States. But it's very famous. Famous for who contributed to it, although they didn't make it on the final mix. What they were doing, by the way, was shaking a tambourine. But the tambourine didn't make it to the song.
2: I don't know.
1: You don't know. Mick Jagger.
2: No.
1: And the song was I Wanna Be
2: We Love You.
1: The song it was Mick Jagger, so you wanna guess on the song?
2: I Wanna Be Your Man.
1: Yes, absolutely right. All right, so that's half credit. So I'll give you a little follow up question and see what you can do during a Beatles session. Mick Jagger and Keith Richard provided backing vocals on this song. What song?
2: All You Need Is Love.
1: Yeah, there you go. All right. Absolutely, alongside Eric Clapton, Marianne Faithfull, and Graham Nash, by the way. All right, so yes,
2: actually I saw Graham Nash last night.
1: Ah. Well, there you are. So yes indeed. Okay, so you are, as I would expect, a winner. Hang on, don't go away. And that's where we'll pick it up right after the news. Ruth and her Peter Greenberg journalist trivia. I got a question. Jack and his requests, and Dave's got a guess on something or other, and another bumper stumper, all coming up on Monday Night Trivia on WGN Radio.

0: 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I'm Raleigh James. 1954 Untimely, which was a High Siegel of Apollo Records, started that label. And that group actually had a female lead, Vicky something or other, but I don't remember her last name. But interestingly, she obviously wasn't featured on this particular flip side. So who was singing Battleaxe? All right, so 888-876-5593. Ruth and Gurney, welcome back to WGN Radio.
1: Hi, Raleigh. I really appreciate your making that me laugh when you said that I stayed up all night for the trivia request. I have hundreds of trivia requests, but I try to avoid the replay of the Lunatic Fringe. So it's not often that I do it, and so therefore I do have music requests. But what I do stay up all night for is to hear your selections of music and the other people's requests. That I consider far more important than any other part, especially I won't remain bored.
0: Well,
1: because your choices for music are phenomenal, and the other person's requests.
0: Yeah.
1: So I also have requests for songs.
0: All right, give me the song request first, then we'll talk about Peter Greenberg, which is your trivia subject.
1: Okay, 2 minutes. I wanted this request last week, but it didn't get through. And I heard so many incredible heroic stories, our American stories, and the 911.
0: All right, what's the song?
1: Radio station. I want My Country, 'Tis of Thee, Please.
0: I don't know.
1: And I also have a request for, I heard Dolly Parton things that I'd never heard before. Never saw her movie.
0: All right, what's the song?
1: Two top songs. So I wanted the request for the one I'd like to hear the most was the song that Whitney Houston sang. I'd rather hear it
0: from
1: Dolly Parton.
0: All right.
1: Then I also have a request for Louis Armstrong with Hello Dolly, and also Louis Armstrong to possibly Ella Fitzgerald. So your choice.
0: All right.
1: Louis Armstrong's Ella Fitzgerald.
0: All right.
1: Now back to Peter Greenberg.
0: All right, yes. Actually, there's a very interesting fact about Peter Greenberg, which I'll share with you. It's not part of the trivia question, but as you know, with his travel coverage, he also covered aviation. And it was 1975. He was a West Coast correspondent for Newsweek, and he was approached by airline captains who warned him about Lindbergh, you know, San Diego's horrible, horrible field, which is a ticking time bomb. And they said, hey, heavy commercial jets are sharing unmonitored space with small private planes under a see and be seen visual approach. So Greenberg got in a small plane, did the approach himself, decided that, oh yeah, this is really serious, pitched the story, and Newsweek said, we'd rather wait until there's a crash. Well, 3 years later, PSA Flight 182, a Boeing 727, collided midair with a Cessna 172, exactly as the pilots had warned, and there was the deal. My producer at the time in San Diego, actually, back in 78, was a school kid. The bodies rained down on his elementary school playground. So there you have it. All right, so now, that's just a little aside. We'll ask an actual question here. Everybody knows, of course, that Newsweek hired Peter Greenberg in terms of, and not only that, television as well, to work in terms of with journalism and advocacy and all that. But before he went into journalism full time, what was he doing?
1: He was attending the University of Wisconsin in Madison.
0: Well, no, that was in between. At the University of Wisconsin, he was there. In fact, he wrote for the student newspaper. That's where Newsweek hired him to cover student revolts and Watergate and Patty Hearst. But he then left journalism for quite a while. What was he doing?
1: He left journalism.
0: Oh, yeah.
1: Wow. Was he in Chicago doing something?
0: Nope.
1: Nope. Okay. Was he working as the volunteer fire department?
0: No.
1: Okay, let me think here. He's not.
0: By the way, I didn't say that it was not in some way media related. I just said it wasn't journalism.
1: Okay. It was, could be media related, not Newsweek, You stay up all night figuring out somebody's not going to be able to answer the question you come up with. The interesting thing is I enjoy more of the question you come, and I guess, like with the beginning of the show when you said I stayed up all night and I laughed and I have no sense of humor, and I appreciate laughing at myself. I'm going to have to go over this one, pass over, because I don't know why. I don't remember what he did before media, but obviously, before Newsweek, but obviously it was media. Are you sure he wasn't a reporter somewhere?
0: I'm positive.
1: Okay. Washington, D.C.? Was he working in Washington, D.C.?
0: No.
1: All right. Well, we're going to find out now.
0: He was head of dramatic television for both Paramount and MGM.
1: Dramatic television. Yeah. I don't remember him ever.
0: Yeah, I know. That's why I asked it. That's what he was, head of dramatic television.
1: I knew you would get to that. Yep. I knew you were looking for that one. Well, God bless you. I enjoyed this.
0: Oh, well, good.
1: You got my request. Okay, thank you.
0: All right,
1: so
0: thanks
1: much.
0: For calling. All right. Appreciate it. All right, so 888-876-5593-8888. Raleigh, we're going to get some guesses on my question, don't you know? And that is, people living in rural areas are 100 times more likely to die from this non-medical cause. What is it? Dave on the north side, welcome back to WGN Radio.
2: Hey, Raleigh, how you doing tonight?
0: All right, how about yourself?
2: Pretty good. My guess was getting horse kicked.
0: No. What else you got?
2: Gotcha. That was struck by lightning.
0: Nope.
2: Gotcha. Those are my only two guesses. But I wanted to ask you, I adopted two cats today from Chicago.
0: Oh, what? Tell me about the cats. What kind of cats?
2: Yeah, they're two little five-year-old tabby boys, brothers. Okay. They're nearly identical.
0: Okay.
2: And my partner and I are thinking of coming up with a Chicago name for them, since they're kind of twins. So do you have any suggestions?
0: Oh, well, now are they both male?
2: Yep, we were thinking maybe Howells and Hood for the bar that used to be at the Chicago Tribune Tower.
0: That's interesting. Okay. Well, of course, you know, I'm immediately thinking of all the disc jockeys of days gone by. So there's so many many places to go with this. So I need to.
2: Oh, I love that.
0: Yeah. There's a ton of them. Obviously, we're not going to name them Chicken Man. neither of them. So that's out. And see if this is a female cat, I'd say, oh, we've got Rose Bimler, but you probably wouldn't remember who that was. Anyway. I want to think about this.
2: Yeah, well, maybe some of your listeners would like to weigh some names.
0: In fact,
2: that would be great.
0: If you think about it, call me tomorrow night earlier. Let's make it a topic and get some suggestions.
2: I love it. I'll do that. Thank you.
0: All right. Thanks. Appreciate it. All right. So two tabbies. Yeah. Decidedly Chicago names, right? So, like I say, when it comes to radio, Chicken Man is out. The Tooth Fairy is out, too, by the way. And several other things that started in Chicago. But we'll think of other things, no doubt. All right. Let's see. Well, we've got Jack in St. Charles. I believe he's got some requests. All right. So, very good. So, all right, Jack, welcome back to WGN Radio. What is it you want to hear?
3: How about The Pink Floor by Chris Barber?
0: Okay.
3: And Bobble's Bagels and Beans, Kirby Stone 4.
0: Oh, yes, absolutely. Okay, Kirby Stone 4. I got them both. All right.
3: That's good.
0: Okay, thanks, Jack. Appreciate it.
3: Talk to you later.
0: All right, so I got to write down that Jack wants them. Okay, Jack in St. Charles. All right, and that's where we'll pick it up right after this here on Monday Night Trivia on WGN Radio.

0: WGN Radio. I'm Raleigh James. Okay, so who are they? What a fine song that is. And 1970 on Colossus. Probably would have been a bigger hit if it wasn't on Colossus, but that's a long story. Al Herrera on lead. Yeah, and Jim Holvey wrote it. In fact, I got an email from him. He's got something else going on. I keep meaning to write back and have him on the air, and I promise I will do that because several of you have requested it as well. As well you should. All right, so Monday Night Trivia, and we have a question out there. People living in rural areas are 100 times more likely to die from this non-medical cause. What is it? 888-876-5593. All right, Cindy in Chicago, welcome to WGN Radio.
1: Yes, I have a couple guesses. Drug addiction, I know that's a big problem in rural areas. Alcoholism poisoning. A fatal car accident.
0: I'm going to give that to you, actually.
1: Really? Because they drive, you know, like I'm thinking of these rural people in their...
0: Well, we don't drive like maniacs, but given some of our roads and all of that, yeah, auto accidents. And, you know, it's interesting because the number one guess on this question is one that nobody guessed tonight. Usually, first thing people say is firearms, and it is not. That's low down on the list. But auto accidents, yeah, that's number one with a bullet.
1: Okay, and then, I don't know, maybe this would help you, Raleigh, with your migraines. I lost my Bubarbital aspirin caffeine and couldn't find it, and then I remembered I bought Excedrin migraine or Excedrin headache, and and Mike had to read the directions because I had the aura and couldn't see, and it said two pills every 6 hours, and I took the two pills, and it went away in like 2 to 5 minutes.
0: That's great. That's great. No, my migraines are absolutely painless. They're optical migraines.
1: Yeah. That's what it was, aura, and there was no, like, leg going numb or anything like that.
0: Well, good.
1: Face, none of that.
0: Hopefully that'll work again next time. That's great news.
1: Yeah, I guess, you know, and I called the... And there's something I think I should call tomorrow about the PBS AI.
0: Okay, do it. I'll look forward to hearing from you. Okay, thanks.
1: All right.
0: Don't go.
1: And then you might get a prize.
0: Yeah, don't go away. We'll add to your stash. Don't go away. All right, so eventually we will do a mailing. It's a long story, and we've been interrupted. But you're doing it for the fun of it. You know that. The prizes are worthless. Eventually you will get a nice little certificate for each win, and it's funny, I guess. I got to make new ones up, make sure they're funny again. And also you get something you don't want for every win. Maybe it's a tabloid or a comic or a DVD or a CD or 45 RPM. Yeah, something. All right. So it'll be a lot of 45s. I've been cleaning out the collection again. So there you have that. So how about that? Cindy did it. She answered our first question. So we'll just have a follow-up question as far as that goes. Oh, this is obtuse. Truly obtuse. There are many things that adults can do that infants can't. But there's one thing in particular that babies can easily do that older kids and adults cannot possibly do. So many things that infants cannot do that adults can. Probably the list is endless. However, there is one notable thing that babies can easily do that older kids and adults cannot possibly do. What is it? And this comes from a syndicated newspaper columnist, and later it was disputed. But I think that pretty much you'll come up with it, I hope, and it is a good question if I say so myself. So there's your question. Now, if that makes absolutely no sense to you, how could it? We've got more bumper stumpers coming up. Yeah, we've dispensed with three, and no guesses. Gee, what a shock. We'll have another eight before the show is over, and hopefully you will get some of those. Now, if you don't know any and you have no idea about what infants can do that adults cannot, then pick your own category, and sky is the limit on that. So 888-876-5593. Everybody knows some about something. So gear up, and after the news, we will pick it up for hour number two on Monday Night Trivia on WGN Radio.

0: 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I'm Raleigh James. Actually, it's a remake of a flop a year later. That's right. Silver Caboose did it originally. This is not Silver Caboose. All right. It's a flip side. 888-876-5593. 1969 on Double Shot. So who are they? 888-876-5593. 8888 Raleigh. So, well, we have here several people lining up for our question. There are many things adults can do that infants cannot, but there is one thing that babies can easily do that older kids or adults cannot possibly do. What is it? So John came in and said, I shouldn't even tell you what he said, but yes, having ever had to deal with an infant, maybe you can relate. The one thing that the infants can do, that's right, aim their projectile diarrhea. All right. Well, very glad to see that adults can't. At least I hope not. So 888-876-5593-8888-Raleigh. And let's see what Jerry. And Jerry is in Bourbon A. All right. So usually it's Bob. But all right. Welcome back to WGN Radio, Jerry.
1: Well, it's good to talk to you, Raleigh. I'm sorry that you get the optical migraines. I get those, too.
0: Yeah, you know, they don't really bother me. When it first happened, Uh-oh. And that's like 40 years
1: I think
0: ago.
1: I just lost you.
0: Really? I'm here. Are you there? Hello, hello. I'm here, Jerry. Don't go away. Maybe he is going away. All right, Jerry can call me back, I guess. He didn't lose me, or at least I didn't lose him, but hey, it's not full duplex. So, all right, so now we'll make a line available for him. But when I first got them many decades ago, the first thing you think is, it must be a brain tumor, right? And so if you've had ocular migraines, sort of like the first time I got vertigo, same exact thing. Fortunately, neither case was that the ultimate conclusion. All right, so let's see what Don and Beloit always got a guess for us. All right, Don, what do you think?
2: Hey, yeah, Raleigh, I called back. Yeah, there is a lot of well-known things that kids can do. I immediately thought of... You can suck your toes as an infant, you know. It's so easy.
0: Not that, and some adults can.
2: Yeah, it's possible if you're super, super limber.
0: This would not be possible.
2: Drinking, swallowing, and breathing at the same time, that's well known.
0: You know what? I'm going to give it to you, actually. Yes, swallowing and breathing at the same time. And I, by the way, I've got six people on hold wanting to guess, and I'm sure none of them came up with that. And
2: I think John deserves an honorable mention for the projectile diarrhea.
0: Yeah.
2: Pretty funny.
0: And it's since been discovered that babies are not precisely doing it, actually. There's a picosecond between the two that's virtually unrecognizable.
2: As they're going away on that mother's milk.
0: I don't know. Yes, breathing and swallowing at the same time. All right. Well, there it goes. Hang on. Don't go away.
2: All right.
0: Yes, indeed. So for everybody else holding on, forget about it. All right. Got to ask another question. So we can do this. All right. Let's see. Well, shall we stick with babies and adults? Probably not right about now. So we'll just move right along and say that today only 2% of Americans do it. But 200 years ago, 95% of Americans did it. Did what? All right. So Jerry called back. But yes. So Don aced our question. Now Jerry hung up. All right. Well, appreciate you trying anyway. All right. So... that means that Chuck, Andy, and Van have to call back with something completely else, right? Since Don and Beloit shouldn't have gone there, should have known he was going to come up with that, all right, or something like it. All right, so 2% of Americans do it today. 200 years ago, 95% of Americans did it. What is it? 888-876-5593. Now, if you don't know my bumper stumpers, and you have no idea about the questions I ask, that's fine. You can have your own category, and sky's the limit on that, as we prove all the time, because everybody knows something about something, and especially Lisa and Laura's efforts on 5x5. And I believe Dave on the north side is going to take that tonight. So, all right, Dave, welcome back to WGN Radio.
3: Yeah, I thought I heard myself earlier.
0: All right. Yes, close. All right. So you ready?
3: I guess so.
0: What nuts are used in marzipan?
3: Who?
0: Marzipan. What nuts are used in marzipan?
3: I don't know.
4: marzipan is.
0: You really don't? That's interesting. All right, maybe it's something that largely sugar. It's a confection, but there is something in there used both as nuts and also as a flour, and it's a type of a nut.
4: Pistachio?
0: Nope. All right, so it's almond. And well known. In fact, some people just call it almond candy, but that's the deal there. And it's a little different than almond paste. Marzipan contains a lot more sugar and a lot less almond. All right, so okay, yeah, that's all right. What university is in Provo, Utah?
4: I don't know that one either.
0: Brigham Young. All right. Who was known as the Louisville Lip?
4: Oh, my God. This is worse than church. I have no clue.
0: Well, that would be Cassius Clay, Muhammad Ali, depending on what year. All right. What Greek slave wrote fables?
4: I don't know. What's this? Beat up on Dave tonight?
0: No, that's Aesop Fables. That should have been easy. All right, finally, who wrote the Declaration of Independence in 18 days?
4: Not Thomas Jefferson?
0: Yes. All right, so you got one.
4: Yeah, I got one.
0: That's bragging rights. We'll talk to you next week. Thanks for calling. Appreciate it. All right, so, yeah, that's one. All right, so 888-876-5593, 8888-Raleigh. All right, so let's see what we're doing. I believe that we have Van in Chicago. All right, Van, welcome back to WGN Radio. What are we doing?
5: Well, I missed the baby sucking his toes, so I have something else. I'm wondering if I can ask the audience to answer something. Can I do that?
0: Well, I don't know what it is.
5: Well, there are two singers. This is 40 years ago now. This is way back in my time. And one was Peggy Lee. She had a television show.
0: Sure.
5: And she borrowed, quote unquote, some songs from a black female singer that was known only in the soul radio stations.
0: Well, by the way, let me tell you that that's very common practice. You're probably talking about Billie Holiday, but
5: no, I'm not.
0: Okay, but there are many. There are countless.
5: I'm aware of that.
0: All right, so
5: she just didn't rearrange it. She just took it note from note.
0: Well, that's absolutely normal.
5: It's normal, unfortunately. So the one she borrowed from, I would think, the most, because I used to listen to Peggy's program, her signature song was This Bitter Earth. And I want the audience to tell me who this black soul singer was.
0: Well, that's easy. I mean, as far as I'm concerned, and Clyde.
5: Easy for you, but maybe the audience.
0: Clyde. I'm not going to go there. Sorry about that. And the reason I'm not is because, again, the covers are so well known, and it benefited the writer and the publisher. Usually not the artist, but the artist usually didn't make money on it anyway. But I'll hold my tongue and say Clyde Otis wrote it. It was released in 1960. If someone wants to guess who it was, because it was number one on the R&B charts, but again, not the least bit unusual.
5: Oh, I know that. You can't be as old as I am and not know that.
0: Well, and absolutely acceptable at the time. And in fact, a lot of people would fault all the Pat Boone covers. But remember something. The guy who had the record label Dot, who in fact had Pat Boone do all those covers, that was Randy Wood. And he had Randy's Record Shop. He's the one who sponsored all the R&B on WLAC. And he knew that it wouldn't be played in the day. So that's why he certainly got Pat Boone to cover it so there'd get daytime coverage. And no one was happier than Clyde Otis when it was covered, or when Little Richard was covered, or for that matter, Little Willie John with Fever, when that was covered, because the royalties, now if it was just a singer, usually the record label wouldn't give him any royalties, but if it was a writer or publisher, they'd get the money.
5: Well, I think Dolly Parton was very gracious when she gave credit to her song, I Will Always Love You, being sung.
0: Well,
5: you know?
0: Not gracious. She
5: benefited both of them.
0: She made a fortune. She would be the first to tell you. She made an absolute fortune on that record. That's the way of the world. So I don't think
5: she
0: these are trick questions.
5: Well, I think it was rare.
0: I don't think it's rare at all. I don't think it's the least bit rare. I would disagree with that entirely.
5: Okay.
0: All right. But then, and so if anybody wants to tell us, that's fine. And you know who it is and I know who it is. But
5: Better Earth.
0: Yeah, no, absolutely. Number one record. All right. Yes, right. And later did duets, don't forget, with Brooke Benton. Okay, thanks. So, yes, 888-876-5593. Yeah, sadly, not unknown. And also, as I say, beneficial to the writer and producer. And if the writer happened to be the original recording artist, and assuming, when I say producer, I should say publisher, pardon me, assuming the publisher, in fact, fairly distributed the royalties, there's a lot of money in that. All right, so we'll get to Gary in Austin, who wants 5x5. Chuck in Rockford wants advertising. We have Shane taking me, no doubt, to Milwaukee, who wants MASH. And, oh, I believe Cindy's back in action on WGN Radio.

WGN Radio. I'm Riley James. So who is that? Interestingly, she was an Australian, 1959 on Roulette. And the late Bob, our caller from Memphis, used to love that song. So who is she? 888-876-5593. So we have more 5x5, don't you know? And we're going to do that right now with Gary in Austin. So Gary, welcome back to WGN Radio. Oh, wait a minute. You got to keep on keeping on. I just realized it's time for the news. Yeah, got to stop down and do that. Then we'll be back to Gary. We got Chuck. We got Cindy. Shane, who's driving. We'll get there fairly quickly, Shane. You won't be in Milwaukee by the time we do, I promise. Well, maybe you're already there. I don't know. So we'll pick it all up next half hour on WGN Radio.

0: WGN Radio. I'm Raleigh James. All right, Chicago all the way. In fact, that group later became the Trends. Not that they had any more success with that, but 1960 on Fox. That was Bobby Ann, a flip side, don't you know? Who are they? 888-876-5593. You don't know the A side either, trust me. 8888-ROLLYE. All right, so let's see. We're back to this time, Gary. And Gary is in Austin. Still with me, Gary?
1: I'm still here.
0: All right. Yes. All right. I like it.
1: And, I have a quick thought about the pre-news bumper. Maybe it's a Diana Trapp.
0: Yes, absolutely right. Very good.
1: And the Bob Clue gave it away because I remember he used
0: to. Oh, yeah. Isn't that I miss him.
1: I do, too. I was just thinking about him. You know, he was about my age.
0: Yeah.
1: So. I think he was just a few months younger than me, and so. But yeah, I always enjoyed hearing his calls. And there are so many things I wanted to ask. If I could have talked to him, there are things I wanted to ask him about Memphis and stuff.
0: But, yeah.
1: Oh, when you gave that clue, it brought Diana Trask.
0: Yep.
1: To mind.
0: All right, so you're a winner. We'll say 5x5 for next time.
1: Okay. Great.
0: All right. Thanks. Appreciate it. Okay, bye.
1: Sure.
0: All right. So we'll have John add to Gary's stash, and eventually he gets a big package. All right. The most expensive thing I know about this for us, I can tell already, will be mailing these. We deserve it. Shane Driven, welcome back to WGN Radio. Are we in Milwaukee yet?
2: We are in Milwaukee.
0: Ah, all right. And where are we headed after that?
2: Lowell, Indiana.
0: All right. Okay. I'll take it. Weather okay tonight?
2: Oh, it's beautiful out.
0: Oh, good. All right.
2: 8 degrees, no humidity.
0: Oh, that's just perfect.
2: Yep.
0: All right, so you know everything about MASH, including probably who the one-episode wonder was. There was one of the cast was originally written to appear in just a single episode, but the reaction was so positive they wrote him in as a permanent multi-season fixture.
2: Oh, that was Klinger.
0: Yep, absolutely was. He was just going to be one episode, a cross-dressing gag, and everybody loved him. So that's absolutely right. All right, hang on, don't go away.
2: Thanks, Raleigh.
0: So good. And I'm enjoying the drive already, vicariously living through Shane. Oh, I hung up on Shane. So John needs to add to his stash, and I know that he will. So Chuck in Rockford, welcome back to WGN Radio. Chuck, there you are. Okay.
3: You burnt me out with it, with the baby thing, but I think I can remember even sucking my toe.
0: Oh, jeez.
3: 90 years ago.
0: Wow. Now your phone is not your friend tonight. I got to tell you.
3: Oh, wait a minute.
0: What?
3: What's wrong with it?
0: Oh, well, it's a little better now. For a minute there, you were all muffled.
3: Oh, okay. I was. I'm in a kind of a relaxed position here.
0: All right, we don't want to know.
3: I know that I'm talking to a black screen, but the speaker part is down at the bottom. I know that.
0: Yes.
3: Although it's really surprising how small all those speakers are. Boy, radio could have went a long ways. If it had the good speakers, because when radio first came in, you had to have headsets, the speakers were the one things that was holding radio back.
0: Well, right, and then after the headsets, of course, they came up with things that was nothing short of furniture, and so it was a long time before you had anything handheld.
3: Do you remember the cat's eye?
0: Yes.
3: On the old radios?
0: Yes.
3: Yeah. Was that, it was part of the tuning, I guess.
0: Yeah, it was a magic eye. It was a vacuum tube, and it was on vintage radios, and it would theoretically help you tune into the station more accurately by seeing the signal strength, how much it was glowing. And, it's interesting because there are so many receivers over the years that while they didn't use a vacuum tube, they had the same kind of thing where, you'd have a display where when it was solid, solid, you'd know you had tuned in. But the Cat's Eye had a glowing green display. It was emerald green, and it was phosphor, and they have a wedge
3: Would that have been a grid on there that? I know there was supposed to be a grid in the middle of it.
0: Yeah, right, with a wedge that would widen or narrow depending on how strong the signal was. And when you hit the exact peak, not all the time, but usually that gap would close entirely.
3: Yeah, when I was a kid, I had crystal set.
0: Yeah, what was it? It was cathode ray, you know, basically. A lot like a one-dimensional cathode ray tube. And, so as far as that goes. And so that came out. It was RCA that put them on their radios. It was the 1930s.
3: Oh, yeah.
0: Yeah.
3: I can remember the whole family being gathered around.
0: Right, the Magic Eye. I'm pretty sure that there are on YouTube pictures of it. You know, it looks kind of like an iris in some ways. So I think it was an EM34. But in any event, yes, absolutely. And it was Dumont who came up with that.
3: Oh, yeah. Now, does he still have the, what do you call it, the...
0: The museum,
3: Hall of Fame or whatever.
0: Yeah, absolutely. I don't know that
3: Bruce Dumont.
0: Yeah, I don't know that Bruce is involved with it anymore, but the Dumont still certainly exists.
3: Yeah. Did they move that? That was in Chicago. There.
0: Yeah. Yeah. Well, as far as
3: you and I were there for Bruce. Williams.
0: Williams, absolutely, and. There's as far as I know, the Hall of Fame still is. Now they have in Iowa, they've got a big Dumont Museum, I know, but that's not radios. That's farm equipment. But interestingly, I got fooled by that one. Oh, good, I'm going to see right. No, you're not. But as far as I know, that is still around in Chicago. But I know Bruce is not involved with it anymore.
3: Yeah. Have you ever seen what's her name? She's got a studio there in where you're at there.
0: We're talking probably the only person I know who's female on the radio and has a studio in the Phoenix area is the gal who does the computer show on the weekend. It was a brilliant idea, just brilliant. And I don't know her.
3: She just went into the Hall of Fame here a while
0: back. I wouldn't be surprised. And the Radio Hall of Fame, but it was also part of that Museum of Broadcast Communications. And I don't think it's moved, but I know Bruce has been gone a decade at least.
3: Uh huh.
0: So, but I would assume that the Radio Hall of Fame, Emerson created that actually, I think in the 80s, and Bruce then became the president and CEO, and because originally I think it was the Emerson Hall of Fame, but then it became the Museum of Broadcast Communications and all of that. But I don't know. As far as that goes, I'm pretty sure they still have the Radio Hall of Fame deal, but what can I tell you? You'd have to ask somebody else who cares about those things.
3: Yeah, I guess you got to be nominated too, and all. I'll nominate you, but
0: no, please don't. Please don't. I don't want to be remembered when I leave. That's gone. Yeah, I've made that very clear. I don't want to be remembered in any way, shape, or form. That's the deal. I assume it's still there. All right. So now we're doing advertising, are we? Are you ready?
3: Yeah.
0: Are you ready?
3: Yeah, I think I am.
0: Only from the mind of blank.
3: Oh, God.
0: And think of, I think more than anything else, think of cameras. But they also did some office equipment. But think of cameras. That was a big campaign. They ran this campaign for about 20 years. Only from the mind of...
3: Yeah, that sounds like IBM. Or
0: No. It's not. And like I say, they had a reputation for their engineering and unique features, and mostly, as I say, on these cameras. And they had talking cameras and
3: Kodak?
0: No. They had auto zoom, and they pioneered anti-shake and some other things as well. And they had a lot of television commercials that would show off how easy and advanced their equipment was for everyday users. And only from the mind of, you ready to give up?
3: I think I think so.
0: Here you go. Only from the mind of Minolta.
3: That's a foreign country. Manufacturer, isn't it? Minolta.
0: You know, that's an interesting question. I never bothered to find out where it was located.
3: So I would
0: assume that they're defunct now. I think Konica has them, and so I think they're Japanese.
3: Well, you know, I don't know if I ever mentioned it, but I was a Kearney kid, and my dad had a photo booth, and we used to go do the fairs and things like that, and he would take the pictures, which were, it would be right on the paper, direct positive.
0: Okay.
3: Pictures. And I can remember, you know, being in a dark room where you couldn't have light on the,
0: right, of course not. Right.
3: Until after it was developed. And in fact, he had a dark room at home too. You know, and he was into the photography.
0: Right, exactly. And it was fascinating as far as that goes. The chemical processes. Hold on a minute. Don't go away. Stay where you are, okay. And we'll pick it up after this on WGN Radio.

0: WGN Radio. I'm Raleigh James. Who is that? Yeah, not so much known as a singer, though that came out in 1960 on Fernwood in Nashville. But he and a partner spent decades writing massive hits. I mean massive hits for everybody from Jerry Lee Lewis to Charlie Pride and even Elvis Presley. And number one hit for Conway Twitty. And I think he had a total of like 75 ASCAP awards or something like that. And in 1 year alone, he got 10 of them. And so who is he? 888-876-5593-8888. Raleigh. All right, so there you have it. And now, I did have a question out here. These days, only 2% of Americans do it. 200 years ago, 95% of Americans did it. Did what? 888-876-5593. And Cindy from Chicago wants to guess. All right, Cindy, go for it. Or not. I sort of hear things in the background, but apparently I'm hearing myself. All right, so see you later, Cindy. Now, what are we doing? Oh, Andy in Los Angeles. Okay, welcome back to WGN Radio.
1: Thank you.
0: So last week, of course, we were talking about Mad Daddy, and I said I got another Mad Daddy question for you. What was the Mad Daddy? Yeah, what was the Mad Daddy curse?
1: The only thing I know about that, there was a song called "The Mad Daddy Curse."
0: No, based upon something. What was the episode? What happened? And it was famous on New York radio.
1: It happened in New York.
0: Oh, it did. It absolutely did. And there was a lot of promotion for it too.
1: Really?
0: Mm-hmm.
1: Mad Daddy Curse. I don't know. Other than his one night stay at WNEW, I don't know.
0: Yeah, well, it was almost as bad. You're on the right track. It was almost as bad as that for different reasons.
1: Yeah, yeah. Well, the shift change?
0: Nope. No, that sadly took his life. No.
1: Yeah, I know.
0: No, actually, the Mad Daddy curse, infamous, when Neil McIntyre, his former producer, hired him and finally saved him and was going to go to WINS, and that was June 22nd, 1963. And they promoted the hell out of this debut. It was really going to be something. So here comes Mad Daddy. He's donning his full vampire cape. He fires up all his sound effects. He lays down a signature rhyming hipster patter and complete dead air and technical disaster for the entire show. The complete audio board had needed for his echo chambers and sound drops malfunctioned entirely. But he was so mortified by this that he went back to his hotel and just wept. He was convinced that in one night he had ruined his entire career, and that became known as the Mad Daddy Curse.
1: Oh, I never heard that. Did he go on the air without all those?
0: Well, no. I mean, it was a lot of dead air. There was, you know.
1: Oh, it's nothing. Nothing came out.
0: Yeah, I mean nothing. Right.

0: I mean, ultimately, they salvaged what they could. But no, I wish somebody had a tape of that online, because it was an absolute disaster. And I really felt for this guy, because I know exactly how that could happen, and I know exactly how he felt. All right.
1: So he was on Wednesday, and then didn't he go back to WINS later?
0: Right. What happened was WINS, of course, went all news. And interestingly, WNEW said, great, come back. I don't know who contacted who, but it was with open arms. They just said, now, you know, you got to be an entertainer. You can't be Mad Daddy, you know, that kind of thing.
1: Right.
0: And he said, but we'd love to have you. And so that's what he did. Then there was some kind of a strike. But in any event, of course, changing the shift was just really the kickoff more than anything to a lot of depression over the years. And, you know, I think he realized at some point that he achieved everything he could achieve in Cleveland radio, that basically New York wasn't that, you know, much of a deal. And I know... Go ahead.
1: Did he leave WINS because he didn't work out?
0: No, he left WINS because they went all news.
1: When they changed news.
0: Yes.
1: Oh, okay.
0: Yes.
1: Okay.
0: Absolutely.
1: But you know, it's interesting when you, as you know, when you're raised with certain DJs and you sort of like them, you have something very strange. It's very different. Like I know how much people like Wolfman Jack and Mad Daddy. I couldn't listen to them.
0: I can understand that. Absolutely. Well,
1: which
0: you know,
1: is kind of weird. No, loves them.
0: Not really. You know, I think I've mentioned before my my morning man in Globe. His late wife and he were at a diner in of all places, Winslow, Arizona. And in this diner, they had Sirius on, and it was a Saturday night. And here comes Cousin Brucey. And she looks at him and basically, to paraphrase it, what the hell is that? And and so, and I thought to myself, I get that. You know, I never liked Cousin Brucey, or for that matter, Juicy Brucey Bradley on WBZ. You know, sure, any time you're having somebody who has developed that much of a persona, not everybody's going to love them.
1: Because you're not like transferring it, just sort of blocking and dropping it just where you are, and that's a shock to some people.
0: Well, no, absolutely, I get that. So, as far as that goes, but sure,
1: but he left Cleveland as number one, right?
0: Yes.
1: Yeah.
0: And he thought that New York was going to be the ultimate, because not only would it be the number one market, but he envisioned TV being associated with it and all that. And they kind of let him on that way, you know, that it would lead to many things.
1: I'm sure.
0: And of course, he had been a stage actor, so he was no stranger to the lights and the big time. And so it just, you know, like anything else, when you reach that pinnacle, after that, it becomes really depressing. It does, because, you know, you have this goal. You're going to get there. And now you're there. Then what?
1: The shifts change. Drive time is better than nighttime. So.
0: Yeah, well, of course. Now, actually,
1: hit to his ego, is that what?
0: No, I wouldn't say it was ego. I just think it was a culmination. By the way, at that point in time, if it was a top 40 station, nighttime would have been king. You know, back in the 60s, that 7 of midnight, you know, you had all these commercials from the Revlons of the world and the Aftershaves, High Karate, and everybody else. So for top 40, that night jock owned those teens. But for MOR, obviously, your biggest thing is going to be morning drive, and your second biggest thing is going to be afternoon drive. So that was...
1: So it was in his mind, probably a demotion.
0: It was late night, too. It was a demotion. There's no doubt about that.
1: Was it 8 to 10?
0: No. I think it was later. It was later. It was later. And,
1: I thought it was just a nighttime show.
0: It was nighttime, but I don't know if that show started at 11 or 10, but it was absolutely nighttime. One overnights, but it was late night.
1: Yeah.
0: And,
1: right.
0: You know, but as I say, I don't think that that was, you know, a sudden reaction by any means. He was for a while just really depressed. depressed. And again, I see that a lot. And, you know, it's really interesting that there's a pattern. In fact, when I was radio editor for Billboard a zillion decades ago, I did a series called What's Next, because I saw it so often that disc jockeys were the smug kids on career day in junior high. They knew just what they were going to do. And so these were the kids who, man, they got out of high school and they're in radio, and usually there wasn't any college involved, though there could be, but usually there wasn't. And the deal is that they had a goal and they would walk on broken glass to get there. You know, the bad pay, the lousy remotes, the ridiculous radio stations, and you're going to make it, you're going to make it. Well, you see, the problem is you're going to reach that goal before you are 30 years old, if you reach it at all. You're going to be basically a kid. Now, at that point...
1: And that doesn't matter the format, pretty much.
0: No. Well, firstly, very few kids wanted to be an MOR jock. Yeah, it wouldn't matter. Most of the MOR jocks, well, that's a whole different ballgame. But no, from the mid-50s on, these guys had their sights on the big top 40 stations. And they'd reach it. They'd reach it well before they were 30 if they reached it at all. And then for a year, that was great. All the accolades and all the, you know, events and all the school things and everything. They're the big deal in town. Well, about a year or so later, it would hit them. And hit them hard that there was no more goal. There was nothing they were reaching for. They had done it. Now, at that point, you kind of have to take a step back and make some hard decisions, and some of them never could. You know, it's easy to decide you're going to start drinking or what have you, but assuming that you're not going from the bottle to the bottom, basically you have to decide if you want to remain in radio, and if you want to remain on the air, there's a couple things that you have to do. And I've told people this along the way, and far too few of them listened. The first thing is you have to have a fallback position, especially if you want to stay in the same market. For Gary Owens, for instance, he was a cartoonist. A lot of people didn't realize that. Some people might open an ad agency or whatever. They might have a wife who's got a business, something where there's going to be income if you're between jobs. You know, you've got to have something like that. Now, on the other hand, if you're willing to move, then just be prepared to do that every few years. And you may be doing that. Yeah. And that's the way it is. You're also going to hit a point at some point where you're going to age out of it entirely. Now, for guys who were interested in management, that was easier. Get a little sales experience and you know, go into management. But very few of them did because they didn't want to. You know, the most famous story was Gary Stevens, who had been, you know, at WMCA. He goes to Switzerland because he married a stewardess from England. And anyway, comes back in 1970. You know, this man had never been a program director. I mean, nothing. Arguably, he was the WMCA music director, although that was a committee. But he has lunch with Dave Scribner and winds up general manager of KRIZ in Phoenix in 1970. Yeah. And I remember so well, I said, Gary, what were you eating? And so, you know, I couldn't imagine. And but there are very few Cinderella stories like that. You know, for
1: you had moved around a lot.
0: Oh, I've lived in 32 American cities.
1: Yeah, I mean, did that depress you, or you could?
0: No, I loved it. Well, see, remember, early in my career, I couldn't be on the air because I was a girl. They would not put women on the air. Well, you know, I had a choice. I could be very upset about that or want to make a big deal. Well, no. Instead, I just had a hell of a time. You know, I'd get a job. I'd be traffic director, you know, scheduling commercials, or production director, you know, things like that, off the air things. Yeah. And I didn't mind that. Right. But you see, I've never had traditional goals. You know, basically, I'd rather not work than work, but the Lord didn't make me Jeff Bezos. You know, I don't have that kind of money.
1: I'm glad you're working.
0: Well, aren't you kind? But no, so I never kind of related to myself by what I did. Do you know what I mean? A lot of radio people do that. You mentioned the people who have personas, the Wolfman Jacks or the Mad Daddies to that. They have a whole persona that becomes them. No, I don't have a persona. I'd rather just take a nap. So, you know, but that's pretty atypical. But so it's a tough thing, and I think that Pete had been grappling with that probably as soon as he realized WNEW was failing the first time. He never really got a handle on what he would do next or where he would go next or what would make sense.
1: Right.
0: And so
1: were they still decent in the ratings when he died?
0: You know, I'll tell you why I'm going to hesitate about this. Remember, at that point, you're talking the latter 60s, you had Hooper and you had Pulse, and that was it. And, you know, Hooper was a telephone coincidental, and Pulse, they came to your street with a clipboard. So, you know, I would say that, yeah, all the call letters we're mentioning are the big stations, no doubt about that. Mm-hmm. But in terms of in terms of demographics, that was not yet really a factor.
1: Right.
0: So, and you know, when you have a WNEW AM or you have a WORAM, a lot of the time is bought by virtue of the status and the personalities. You know, the John Gambling era, if you will, dynasty. Right. You know, and like that. And the same was true for the
1: names. They had these talk shows with husband and wife.
0: Yes.
1: At home.
0: Yes.
1: It was weird.
0: Oh, absolutely you did. In fact, there's one I've been trying to find because it's the opening. This is really changing the subject, but on a strange album called Together by Country Joe and the Fish, there's a song called Bright Suburban Mr. and Mrs. Clean Machine, and it's got an opening. Now, the only reason I know this opening is it's my mic check. When anybody says, can you do a mic check, I always say, you know, now I can't even remember any of the words. That's terrible. So, you had an invitation to ride shotgun in a parade this morning, and I declined for you. Mm-hmm. You're a good girl. You know where the parade was? It was out there in Charity. Right. Anyway, have you ever heard that, by the way? It is a duo who did radio in New York. Well, so I tracked down Country Joe at some point, who apparently had been on the Better Living Through Chemistry plan a little too long. And I said, who did the opening? And he wrote back and said, there is no opening. And so I had to send him the damn song. And he said, I have no idea. So after the news, I'm going to play it. And if you do have an idea, let me know who you think it is, because I don't know. All right, good deal. Talk to you soon.
1: People that had a show, did they have a program on OR?
0: I believe that they were on MCA prior to Top 40, but I don't know that.
1: Okay.
0: You know, I literally don't know
1: I'll listen.
0: Okay, good. Thanks. All right. So,
1: thanks for the call. Talk to you soon.
0: Okay, good. All right. So, sorry about that. I digress. We will pick it back up, but I'm going to find Bright Suburban Mr. and Mrs. Clean Machine because I do wonder about that. So, we will do lyrics from 1977 with Dave. We'll do charts 1967 with Mark. Kung Fu TV trivia with Scott and Valpo. Charts 1958 with Ralph in Rockford. And I am going to disconnect Andy's line to say there is one line available for you on WGN Radio. Ah!

0: WGN Radio. I'm Raleigh James, 1961 on Big Top. Who is she? All right. So now, as I was saying, maybe somebody who doesn't normally call the show will actually have an answer to this as well. But it's one of those things that has stumped me for years. And it's the opening to a Country Joe and the Fish song on the Together album. And the song is Bright Suburban, Mr. and Mrs. Clear Machine. Now, supposedly it's a New York radio duo from the 40s or 50s. I guess. It is not. It is absolutely not the Fitzgeralds, Ed and Pagin. No, a lot of people say, oh, it must be the Fitzgeralds. It is not the Fitzgeralds. It could be, and I'm not sure about this, but it could be Tex and Jinx. And it's also not the Colemars. That was Dorothy Kilgallen. But I think Tex and Jinx are the only candidates I have that are even remotely close. But I'm not sure. But if you know who they are, like I say, it turns out to be my mic check every time I say the same thing.
1: You had an invitation to ride shotgun in a parade tomorrow, and I declined for you.
2: You're a good girl.
1: You know where the parade was? It's out there in the Shoppers Park. And then Santa and his two little elves, Jingle and Jangle. And he's got a lot of these chocolate things, candies, wrappers.
0: Yeah, so, all right, who are they? And if somebody knows, you'll put me out of my misery. But so far, Tex and Jinx are the forerunners in my mind, but I have absolutely no proof of that. And like I say, I finally got in touch with Joe McDonald, and he said, there is no opening, soliloquy at the opening of Bright. I said, oh, yes, there is. And he had no idea. So anyway, what do you know? 888-876-5593. So these days, only 2% of Americans do it. 200 years ago, 95% of Americans do it. Do what? So if you don't like that and you don't know my bumper stumpers, you can have your own category as we prove virtually every Monday night on Monday Night Trivia. Dave on the North Side wants 1977 lyrics, and I am here to please.
3: Hello.
0: All right. So are you ready?
3: Yeah.
0: Okay. The clothes she wears, her sexy ways, make an old man wish for younger days. She knows she's built and knows how to please, sure enough to knock a strong man to his knees. Hello, operator.
3: Yeah, I'm thinking it sounds familiar.
0: Yeah, she knows she got everything that a woman needs to get a man. How can she lose with the stuff she uses? 36, 24, 36, oh, what a winning hand. And after both of those, it goes into the title, cause she's a... And that's the biggest clue I can give you.
3: He says she's a...
0: Yeah, cause she's a... People are screaming at their radio at this point, I'm sure.
3: Yeah.
0: Give up?
3: I'm thinking.
0: Yeah, she's mighty, mighty, just letting it all hang out.
3: She's a brick house?
0: There you go. All right. Absolutely.
3: Yeah, that last verse he gave me. Yeah,
0: because
3: I was going to lose again.
0: All right. Yeah. Well, there you go. Yeah, mighty, mighty, letting it all hang out. Hang on. Don't go away. There you go. You got it. Absolutely. Yeah, and you know what that is. I'm just positive you do.

0: My turn. Just letting it all hang out.
1: Of course she is. All right, so 888-876-5593 takes us to James on the South Side. Welcome back to WGN Radio, James.
2: How are you?
1: I can't complain. How about yourself? We're going back to World War II again, are we?
2: Yeah, but I'm going to take some shots at your question.
1: Okay, let's have it.
2: Okay, I'm going to say horseback riding.
1: Nope.
2: Okay. Riding by candlelight?
1: Nope.
2: Just riding with a quill pen and paper?
1: Nope.
2: Rag paper? No. Nope. Okay. Ride in a coach?
1: Nope.
2: Coach?
1: Nope.
2: Okay.
1: You got two more.
2: Let's see now. We're only 2% to now.
1: Yeah, and 95% 200 years ago did it.
2: Yeah, let's see. Grew their own food?
1: Nope. What else?
2: Okay.
1: By the way, you're in the ballpark now. You are firmly in the ballpark.
2: Okay. They went to bed. Okay,
1: You'll have to think about this. But your fifth answer was definitely closest you're going to come. So I'll let you think about that and move right on to World War II.
2: Okay.
1: All right, so as you know, there were a number of bizarre military projects in World War II. Of course, the Poles had Wojciech the Bear. Then with the good old U.S. military wanted to do bat bombs. So what did the Soviet Red Army do with animals? By the way, it failed miserably.
2: Oh, boy. I am tempted to say that they tried to use either elephants or bears.
1: Nope, neither.
2: Okay.
1: And you not only got to get the animal right, more to the point, you got to tell me what they did with it.
2: Oh, okay. I'm tempted to say they tried to use it in combat.
1: I wouldn't say so. I wouldn't say so particularly. I would say that this was a plan that had to do with combating German tanks.
2: Okay. I'm going to say that they used horses to plow up roadways?
1: Nope. Ready to give up?
2: I'm afraid I'm going to have to because I...
1: All right. And this comes from the category of serves them right. The Soviet Red Army trained dogs to strap explosive to their backs and run underneath enemy German tanks. Now, the problem with this was rather than blow up the tanks, the dogs ran back to the trenches when they were scared by the loud noise of the tanks. So they'd blow up all right, but not the tanks.
2: They blow up their yeah. own men.
1: Exactly. That was the anti-tank yeah. dogs of the Soviet Red Army, a true brain trust. We'll talk to you later. And by the way, as I say, think about number five, because you were so close to the right answer. I think you can do it.
2: Okay, I might call back.
1: Okay, I'll take it. Thanks. All right, so 888-876-5593 on WGN Radio.

0: 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I'm Raleigh James. Who are they? All right, they actually were on Ember, and that would have been 1956. All right, so 888-876-5593. 2% do it now. 95% of Americans did it 200 years ago. Did what? That's my question, but of course you can have your own category, as we prove so often. Ralph in Rockford, welcome back to WGN Radio.
1: Well, thank you very much for welcoming me once more time. One more time.
0: Absolutely. All right. Well, so we're going to do, you want June of 1958.
1: Yes, I'll try my best. Before I go out, I want to make a fool of myself.
0: Oh, no, you won't. You won't. And plus, we got a lot of people I want to get through. So we'll do it quickly, and you're going to win, I know. All right. Number one is Purple People Eater.
1: Oh, that was Shep Woolley.
0: Right. Number two, All I Have to Do is Dream.
1: Everly Brothers.
0: Number three, Witch Doctor.
1: Oh, that was, let's see, David Seville.
0: Yep. Number four, Secretly.
1: Oh, I wish we didn't have to meet secretly. It was Jimmy Rogers.
0: Yes. Number five, Return to Me.
1: Oh, with Tour of May, Dean Martin.
0: Yes. Number six, Looking Back.
1: Oh, that was one of my favorite artists, Nat King Cole.
0: Yeah. Number seven, Do You Want to Dance?
1: Oh, that was Freeman.
0: Yes.
1: Bobby Freeman.
0: Absolutely. Number eight, Yakety Yak.
1: Oh, that was the Coasters.
0: Number nine, Twilight Time.
1: Oh, that was another bigger hit for the Platters.
0: Yep. Number 10, Wear My Ring Around Your Neck.
1: Oh, that was Elvis.
0: All right. Well, you got them all. We'll see how far you get. Number 11, Johnny Be Good.
1: Oh, that was Chuck Berry.
0: Number 12, Jenny Lee.
1: Oh, that was, I have to think about this, I think Jan and Arnie.
0: Yes, absolutely Arnie. Right, Arnie Ginsburg, you're 100% right, Jan and Arnie. Number 13, Big Man.
1: Okay.
0: Was a big man yesterday, but boy, you ought to see me now.
1: Oh, that was a four press.
0: Yep, number 14, Sugar Moon.
1: Oh, Pat Boone.
0: Yep, number 15, He's Got the Whole World in His Hands.
1: Wasn't that Laurie London?
0: Yep, absolutely. Chanson d'Amour.
1: Oh, that's, let's see, Chanson d'Amour, that was better known. See, wasn't that Art and Dottie Todd?
0: Or? Absolutely, Art and Dottie Todd, you betcha. Number 17, What Am I Living For, If Not For You? I like the other side better, Hang Up My Rock and Roll Shoes.
1: Yeah, okay. What Am I Living For? Oh, you mean Chuck Willis?
0: Yes, absolutely. Number 18, Zorro.
1: Oh.
0: Was on Cadence.
1: Oh, on Cadence. Oh,
0: so you know Archie Blyer's in here somewhere.
1: Yeah, I know he is. But on this one, I think I have to give up on that because I like Carlos Prado, but he... It was later on.
0: Yes, no, Zorro was the Cordettes. That's why, hence the clue of Archie Blyer, because he was married to one of them. All right.
1: Yeah, okay.
0: You did wonderfully well. Wonderfully well. Hang on, don't go away. All right, so Ralph aced it. Just absolutely aced it. All right, so let's see what we do now. I believe we probably move right back on charts, more charts, with Mark and Aurora. How's it going, Mark?
2: Oh, I'm mellow. How are you doing?
0: Well, I'm here, so that's present, as they say in Congress. Yeah, present. All right. So,
2: yeah. Okay.
0: Let's see what we can do here. We want this week in 1967.
2: Yes.
0: Number one, Ode to Billy Joe.
2: Bobby Gentry.
0: Number two, Reflections.
2: Who married Jim Stafford.
0: Yes, for a while, briefly, yes. And then she became number a recluse two. In suburban Memphis, but it's a long story.
2: Oh, okay.
0: So number two, Reflections.
2: Oh, Marmalade.
0: Yes, absolutely right. Actually, that's not right, I don't think.
2: What?
0: No, it's not. Yeah, right. It's not
2: Reflections
0: right.
2: Reflections of my mind.
0: Reflections. Number two, Reflections.
2: Oh, wait a minute. Wait a minute. No, no, no.
0: Think of the song. Think of a different
2: song. Creams?
0: Yes. Yes. Absolutely. Diana Ross and the Supremes. Yes. Yes. Yes.
2: Okay.
0: Number three.
2: But there was another. There was another song.
0: Yes. Reflect Marmalade. You're absolutely right. Yeah. And when you said it, I said, yeah, that's right. Then wait a minute. Wrong time.
2: Yeah.
0: All right. So yeah. Number three. Come okay. back when you grow up, girl. You're still living in a paper doll world. Living is easy.
2: Oh, gosh. I used to know this, but I'm afraid I don't.
0: Oh, Bobby V.
2: Hello?
0: Yes.
2: You went out.
0: Yes, I did not go out. Bobby V.
2: Bobby V, okay.
0: Number four, Baby, I Love You.
2: Andy Kim?
0: No, you're to think about the time. This is September, the week of
2: May. Yeah, yeah.
0: 67.
2: Yeah. You want to play it?
0: No, do I have to? Let's see. Oh, actually, I don't know if I do or not, because I got less than a minute left. This is terrible. I'm going to leave a lot of people hanging. It's my fault for talking too much, but let's see if I can do this.
2: Okay,
0: this might be it. Let's check. Yeah, and then you'll get it instantly, of course. It's impossible.
2: Yeah.
0: It's impossible to miss.
2: Hopefully.
3: If you want my love,
2: Aretha?
0: Yes. Yeah, hey, you're okay. Hesitant on that. Amazing. Number five, the letter. Okay. The letter.
2: The Bucktops.
0: Okay, Bucktops. Six, All You Need Is Love.
2: Beatles.
0: Seven, You're My Everything.
2: You're My Everything. Could you play it?
0: No, I literally got like 3 seconds. We got through them quickly.
2: Oh, okay. No, then I'm going to have to pass.
0: Eight, Light My Fire. By the way, was it Temptations?
2: The Doors.
0: Okay, nine, Apples, Peaches, Pumpkin Pie.
2: Oh, God, I used to know it.
0: Well, it seems like you don't anymore, and so that means that's it. Thanks, appreciate it. Okay, yeah, Jay and the Techniques.
2: All right,
0: so we'll do it again next week. Apologies to Scott, to Jeff, to James, to Cindy. And to you, too. That's it. That's a wrap. Tomorrow night, whatever's on your mind, trivial or not. Well, yeah, it's got to be trivial, but not this kind anyway. We'll pick it up there 21 hours from now. Until then, that's a wrap. I'm Raleigh James. Thank you to Adam for keeping us on the air, John for screening your calls. But above all, thank you to you for calling. That's what makes the show a pleasure to do. Talk to you tomorrow night on WGN Radio.
4: Brazen in the Grass, plus The Great Donut Getaway and Going Bananas. I'm Grant Marshall, 2020 News, real stories, real fun. Pot of Rolled, the mean green grass of home, buried in the backyard of an L.A. area elected official, a stash of cash from bribes, 62,000 smackaroos found by the feds, thiefer badness on the take, the L.A. Times reports, in a wild weed whacker of a corruption scandal, the councilman greasing his palms in exchange for greasing the skids for cannabis commerce, Puff the Magic Snaggin sentenced to 18 months, a few other fellow flunkies may follow, the grass is always greener on the other side of the sentence. Donut Dash, Nashville nuttiness. A man booted from Walmart allegedly bounced outside and boosted a Krispy Kreme delivery truck. Cops cornered the confectionery conveyance near the woods, where the driver reportedly declared he was on quest, competing in a contest because everything was free. Police say he appeared intoxicated. He's charged with stealing property worth more than 60 grand. Apparently the hole in this plan wasn't in the donuts. Fruit flies, flipping out on a banana steal. A Las Vegas man tempted by the fruit of another squeezed out of a supermarket with a cart full of stuff he didn't pay for. When a security guard stepped in to stop cruel bummer Buster went bananas and bashed the bloke on his beak with a bunch of his cheetah chiquitas. The heat's now on, trying to play the name game using video to find the varmint. The Review Journal reports, yes, he has bruised bananas. And that's what's happening. I'm Grant Marshall, 2020 News.
0: 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On September 14th on WGN Radio, we started right at 10. 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

0: WGN Radio. I'm Raleigh James. So here we are Monday night. The time is right for trivia. We've got three big hours and no straggler because you got them all last week. So a new question. People living in rural areas are 100 times more likely to die from this non-medical cause. What is it? All right, so there's your question. I think we'll probably get an answer quickly, but we'll see, and I've got many more to go. Got plenty of 5x5 tonight, thanks to Lisa and Laura, who sent me a new batch. They also said, ask all five. Yeah, that's right, and I will, although you only have to get four right to win. Of course, winning is an interesting concept. It'll take forever to get anything. You're doing this mostly for the fun of it. Eventually, you get a certificate and something else you don't want for each win, like a 45 or tabloid or comic book or something. All right, so 888-876-5593. There you go. We haven't heard any bumper stumpers yet, and we have 11 new ones, so you can't guess on that. Maybe you're ready to guess on my question, but when all else fails, pick your own category, and sky is the limit on that. And so waiting since before the show began was Don in Beloit. So Don, you'll be first. Welcome to WGN Radio.
1: Hey, Hey, Raleigh. How you doing?
0: Well, we're here. And yourself?
1: Yeah, I saw your I saw your website and your difficulties last week. But I was really busy working all week in Albuquerque.
0: Ah, what was going on? What was going on in Albuquerque?
1: The usual new wastewater installation.
0: Okay.
1: And I really like doing that, and a boiler inspection on top of it, and it's just 100 degrees all week.
0: It's
1: really tough.
0: Yeah.
1: Raleigh, I love like going around the country doing my environmental engineering. I was going to get to that in a second here, but I listen to so much radio, but really fell for that AM 840, this all country station. Sheila and Derek Underhill own this radio station, AM 840 in Albuquerque. Wow, they play really good country.
0: Well, good. Glad you all. Yeah, genuine country is what they call it, I believe. Genuine country. And I don't think it is an Albuquerque license, but it doesn't much matter. I think it's a Belen.
1: Right.
0: Yeah, yeah.
1: It's outside of town a little bit.
0: A little. Yeah, there used to be a very well-known record promoter who lived in Belen, New Mexico, and he always used to say, I have plenty of records with the stickers on it. I can't remember his name, but I remember a city. In any event, good for them. Genuine country. What's the oddest thing you heard?
1: Oh, boy. I was going to ask you, if it played Our House Is Not a Home, if it's never been loved in, that Lynn Anderson song?
0: Yeah.
1: Oh, that's a good one.
0: Okay.
1: And I got another one for you.
0: Okay.
1: Doghouse Boogie by Hawkshaw.
0: Yeah, I was going to say, absolutely. I liked him.
1: What a character.
0: Okay, writing it down. Okay.
1: I think around there, it just depends on, you just want your antennas way up in the air on those ridge lines, and you can project just about anywhere, cell phone or TV antenna or whatever have you.
0: Well, yeah, the 840 is technically a daytimer because it's on WHAS's clear channel frequency. So they're dealing with, they've got nighttime power, but it's like 30 watts. And their daytime power is only about 1,800 watts. So it's amazing that their daytime coverage is as big as it is, but it is pretty darn big as far as that goes.
1: Okay.
0: At night. Although, Albuquerque itself, you shouldn't have too much of a problem. Or, a little further down I-25, you should be okay. So, yes, indeed.
1: I'm going to go back to your quiz. And the first thing that immediately came to mind was radon's very serious in rural areas. Radon gas? Is it radon?
0: That's an interesting guess. It's not right, but it is an interesting guess.
1: Oh, yeah. A lot of people don't realize that it's the shower that is the poison. Like you got the well, maybe you're not getting directly exposed, but when you run that shower, the gas is given off in that hot, steamy shower, and now you're breathing radon fumes.
0: Interesting. Yeah, it's pretty invisible for most people, and it is pretty widespread in rural communities.
1: Yeah. What about rolling over your quad? You're running around crazy on your motorcycles.
0: Nope.
1: Okay. Dogs.
0: Dogs. Oh, that's interesting. No.
1: Poisonous moonshine.
0: No. No.
1: No. Well,
0: gin involved.
1: Falling off ladders.
0: No. Oh, that's good. I like that. Maybe, and a lot of people do. You just don't usually die.
1: Right. No, slips and falls is one of the biggest causes of death. Yeah.
0: Well, I know, but in rural areas, most of us are stuck on ladders more often than we'd like to be.
1: True. Okay, that was five guesses. I can't even think of a sixth one.
0: All right. Well, then we will move directly on to your question of a World War II Battle of Britain question. And, it's becoming harder and harder, but I've got one. Early on, the RAF used a rigid tactical flying formation that was a dismal failure. What was it called?
1: Oh, right. Wow. Does it have the word wing in it?
0: No. It's just one short word.
1: The V.
0: There is a V involved, but that's not what they called it. So one short word starting with a V.
1: That word. Gosh, Riley, I don't know.
0: It was a VIC, V-I-C, a tight three-plane V-shaped formation. A VIC.
1: Okay. VIC. I love it.
0: Yes, and it was it was vulnerable and slow, and the Germans loved it.
1: So. How about rattlesnakes?
0: Oh, no. Okay. I was going to say.
1: Rural rattlesnakes.
0: I was thinking, did the Germans use that in World War II? No, it's not a not a rural question either. Nope. But nice guess.
1: I go back and forth too stupidly. Sorry,
0: well, that's quite all right. I was envisioning how they'd use the rattlesnakes. All right. Well, thanks for the call.
1: Thank you so much for taking my call. All right. Talk to you soon.
0: Good deal. Bye-bye. All right. So close by in Albuquerque. How about that? All right. Now, let's see. I believe Billy Bob is in Bourbonnais. Billy Bob, welcome back to WGN Radio.
2: Hey, 114-time caller.
0: How about tonight? Well, there you go.
2: I want to take a question that's your, what do you call it? Trivia question?
0: Well, it's just a trivia question. If nobody gets it this week, it becomes next week's straggler. But it's not a straggler this week. It's a brand new question.
2: But what's the section? What's it called? The title of what I'm trying to guess now. It ain't like a bumper stomper. It's a...
0: No, it's just a question. There's no
2: time. Well, anyway, I'm going to say that the number one cause of death is lack of medical care hospitals in the rural areas.
0: It should be right, but it's not.
2: Oh, well, that's all I got for that, then, besides my quiz. Yeah. And I got a request, too, if you want to put it down for me.
0: Sure,
2: you might not have this one.
0: Well, let's try.
2: You ready?
0: Yep.
2: Okay, I want Jane Wyman. I never realized what a nice voice she had. She used to be a singer. And I can't give you anything but love, baby.
0: Okay. All right. I probably do. All right.
2: I'll be darned.
0: Yeah. All those pop standards, I've got a lot of them. Okay, so now Laura and Lisa have revamped 5x5. And,
2: By golly, I hope they're easier.
0: Well, we'll see. You ready for your five?
2: Fire away.
0: How did Lee Harvey Oswald purchase his rifle?
2: Oh, boy. I'll say with green stamps.
0: Try mail order. All right.
2: Oh.
0: All right. That's all right. You're not out yet. And you're going to hear all five. Well, Laura and Lisa have asked that I give you all five, no matter what. Who was Mr. Television?
2: Oh, now we're back on the roll here. Milton Berle.
0: All right. What southern state's capital is French for red stick?
2: Baton Rouge.
0: Absolutely right. What baseball position are you playing if you're out in the corn?
2: Probably outfield.
0: Yep. What's the Big Bang?
2: Yeah, I knew that Latin, too. I used to take French classes when I was at.
0: Very good.
2: The teacher used to say, Guillaume, that's for Bill, William.
0: All right.
2: So well, very. That's where I got. If you say, tais-toi, you know what that means in French?
0: I don't know a word of French. I knew Baton Rouge, but that's just because I spent a lot of time in Louisiana.
2: Well, it meant shut your mouth.
0: Oh, very nice. Very nice. All right. So, what's the Big Bang said to have created?
2: The Big Bang Theory would have. The universe.
0: There you go. All right. 4 out of 5. You did it.
2: Oh, hallelujah.
0: All right. Hang on. Don't go away. So that's where
2: have a good week.
0: You too. That's where we'll pick it up. And we've got Barry who wants his Beatles. Oh, I'm prepared. And Ruth and Gurney. Peter Greenberg journalist trivia. Uh-huh. She stays up night thinking of these. We'll pick it up right there with your first bumper stumper in minutes right here. Monday Night Trivia on WGN Radio.

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1: All right, WGN Radio, I'm Raleigh James. Who is it? 888-876-5593, 888-88-RALEIGH. That is a flip side, 1968 on Atlantic. Yeah. So who is that? 888-876-5593. And yes, you know, it's not an obscure name. All right, so now with that in mind, we have, in addition to our first bumper stumper and our question, people living in rural areas are 100 times more likely to die from this non-medical cause. What is it? All right, so we've got that, and with that in mind, you can have your own category. And let's see what Barry in New Hampshire, I know. Back to Beatles coming up on WGN Radio. How are you, Barry?
2: Hey, Raleigh.
1: So we're going to do Beatles, okay, and I worked on this too. All right. Yeah, what future star played uncredited on earliest Beatle recording session, only to have their contribution entirely mixed out of the final track? And for extra credit, what's the song?
2: Oh, boy. So early, you saying?
1: Yeah. And they wrote it. It's a song that Lennon McCartney wrote.
2: Huh. Is there a year or you're not going
1: to... Well, it's early is all I can tell you. It's early.
2: Okay.
1: You know, and I think it was a flip side of a 45 in the States, but I'm not 100% sure of that, so don't quote me if okay. I'm dead wrong. It could have just been an album cut in the States. But it's very famous. Famous for who contributed to it, although they didn't make it on the final mix. What they were doing, by the way, was shaking a tambourine. But the tambourine didn't make it to the song.
2: I don't know.
1: You don't know. Mick Jagger.
2: No.
1: And the song was I Wanna Be
2: We Love You.
1: The song, it was Mick Jagger, so you wanna guess on the song?
2: I Wanna Be Your Man.
1: Yes, absolutely right. All right, so that's half credit. So I'll give you a little follow up question and see what you can do during a Beatles session. Mick Jagger and Keith Richard provided backing vocals on this song. What song?
2: All You Need Is Love.
1: Yeah, there you go. All right. Absolutely, alongside Eric Clapton, Marianne Faithfull, and Graham Nash, by the way. All right, so yes.
2: Actually, I saw Graham Nash last night.
1: Ah. Well, there you are. So yes, indeed. Okay, so you are, as I would expect, a winner. Hang on, don't go away. And that's where we'll pick it up right after the news. Ruth and her... Peter Greenberg, journalist trivia. I got a question. Jack and his requests, and Dave's got a guess on something or other, and another bumper stumper, all coming up on Monday Night Trivia on WGN Radio.

0: 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I'm Raleigh James. 1954 Untimely, which was High Siegel of Apollo Records, started that label. And that group actually had a female lead, Vicky something or other, but I don't remember her last name. But interestingly, she obviously wasn't featured on this particular flip side. So who was singing Metalax? All right, so 888-876-5593. Ruth and Gurney, welcome back to WGN Radio.
1: Hi, Raleigh. I really appreciate your making me laugh when you said that I stayed up all night for the trivia request. I have hundreds of trivia requests, but I try to avoid the replay of the Lunatic Fringe.
0: Ah.
1: So it's not often that I do it, and so therefore I do have music requests. But what I do stay up all night for is to hear your selections of music and the other people's requests. That I consider far more important than any other part, especially I won't remain bored.
0: Well,
1: because your choices for music are phenomenal, and the other person's requests.
0: Yeah.
1: So I also have requests for songs.
0: All right, give me the song request first, then we'll talk about Peter Green.

0: was the song that Whitney Houston sang. I'd rather hear
1: God.
0: It from Dolly Parton.
1: All right.
0: Then I also have a request for Louis Armstrong with Hello Dolly, and also Louis Armstrong to possibly Ella Fitzgerald. So your choice.
1: All right.
0: Louis Armstrong's Ella Fitzgerald.
1: All right.
0: Now back to Peter Greenberg.
1: All right, yes. Actually, there's a very interesting fact about Peter Greenberg, which I'll share with you. It's not part of the trivia question, but as you know, with his travel coverage, he also covered aviation. And it was 1975. He was a West Coast correspondent for Newsweek, and he was approached by airline captains who warned him about Lindbergh, you know, San Diego's horrible, horrible field, which is a ticking time bomb. And they said, hey, heavy commercial jets are sharing unmonitored space with small private planes under a see and be seen visual approach. So Greenberg got in a small plane, did the approach himself, decided that, oh yeah, this is really serious, pitched the story, and Newsweek said, we'd rather wait until there's a crash. Well, 3 years later, PSA Flight 182, a Boeing 727, collided midair with a Cessna 172, exactly as the pilots had warned, and there was the deal. My producer at the time in San Diego, actually, back in 78, was a school kid. The bodies rained down on his elementary school playground. So there you have it. All right, so now, that's just a little aside. We'll ask an actual question here. Everybody knows, of course, that Newsweek hired Peter Greenberg in terms of, and not only that, television as well, to work in terms of with journalism and advocacy and all that. But before he went into journalism full time, what was he doing?
0: He was attending the University of Wisconsin in Madison.
1: Well, no, that was in between. At the University of Wisconsin, he was there. In fact, he wrote for the student newspaper. That's where Newsweek hired him to cover student revolts and Watergate and Patty Hearst. But he then left journalism for quite a while. What was he doing?
0: He left journalism.
1: Oh, yeah.
0: Wow. Was he in Chicago doing something?
1: Nope.
0: Nope. Okay. Was he working as the volunteer fire department?
1: No.
0: Okay, let me think here. He's not.
1: By the way, I didn't say that it was not in some way media related. I just said it wasn't journalism.
0: Okay. It was, could be media related, not Newsweek. You stay up all night figuring out somebody's not going to be able to answer the question you come up with. The interesting thing is I enjoy more of the question you come, and I guess, like with the beginning of the show when you said I stayed up all night and I laughed and I have no sense of humor, and I appreciate laughing at myself. I'm going to have to go over this one, pass over, because I don't know why. I don't remember what he did before media, but obviously, before Newsweek, but obviously it was media. Are you sure he wasn't a reporter somewhere?
1: I'm positive.
0: Okay. Washington, D.C.? Was he working in Washington, D.C.?
1: No.
0: All right. Well, we're going to find out now.
1: He was head of dramatic television for both Paramount and MGM.
0: Dramatic television. Yeah. I don't remember him ever.
1: Yeah, I know. That's why I asked it. That's what he was, head of dramatic television.
0: I knew
1: television.
0: You would get to that.
1: Yep.
0: I knew you were looking for that one. Well, God bless you. I enjoyed this.
1: Oh, well, good.
0: You got my request. Okay, thank you.
1: All right,
0: so
1: thanks
0: much.
1: For calling.
0: Right.
1: Appreciate it. All right, so 888-876-5593-8888. Raleigh, we're going to get some guesses on my question, don't you know? And that is, people living in rural areas are 100 times more likely to die from this non-medical cause. What is it? Dave, on the north side, welcome back to WGN Radio.
2: Hey, Raleigh, how you doing tonight?
1: All right, how about yourself?
2: Pretty good. My guess was getting horse kicked.
1: No. What else you got?
2: Gotcha. That was struck by lightning.
1: Nope.
2: Gotcha. Those were my only two guesses. But I wanted to ask you, I adopted two.

0: two cats today from Chicago.
1: Oh, what? Tell me about the cats. What kind of cats?
0: Yeah, they're two little five-year-old tabby boys, brothers. Okay. They're nearly identical.
1: Okay.
0: And my partner and I are thinking of coming up with a Chicago name for them since they're kind of twins. So do you have any suggestions?
1: Oh, well, that's are they both male?
0: Yep, we were thinking maybe Howls and Hood for the bar that used to be at the Chicago Tribune Tower.
1: That's interesting. Okay. Well, of course, you know, I'm immediately thinking of all the disc jockeys of days gone by. So there's so many many places to go with this. So I need to think.
0: I love that.
1: Yeah, yeah. There's a ton of them. Obviously, we're not going to name them Chicken Man. neither of them. So that's out. And see if this is a female cat, I'd say, oh, we've got Rose Bimler, but you probably wouldn't remember who that was. Anyway. I want to think about this.
0: Yeah, well, maybe some of your listeners would like to weigh some names.
1: In fact,
0: that would be great.
1: If you think about it, call me tomorrow night earlier. Let's make it a topic and get some suggestions.
0: I love it. I'll do that. Thank you.
1: All right. Thanks. Appreciate it. All right. So two tabbies. Yeah. Decidedly Chicago names, right? So, like I say, when it comes to radio, Chicken Man is out. The Tooth Fairy is out, too, by the way. And several other things that started in Chicago. But we'll think of other things, no doubt. All right. Let's see. Well, we've got Jack in St. Charles. Oh, I believe he's got some requests. All right. So very good. So, all right, Jack, welcome back to WGN Radio. What is it you want to hear?
2: How about The Poop Floor by Chris Barber?
1: Okay.
2: And Bobble Bagel would be Kirby Stone 4.
1: Oh, yes, absolutely. Okay, Kirby Stone 4. I got them both. All right.
2: That's good.
1: Okay, thanks, Jack. Appreciate it.
2: Talk to you later.
1: All right, so I got to write down that Jack wants them. Okay, Jack in St. Charles. All right. And that's where we'll pick it up right after this here on Monday Night Trivia on WGN Radio.

0: and radio. I'm Raleigh James. Okay, so who are they? What a fine song that is. And 1970 on Colossus. Probably would have been a bigger hit if it wasn't on Colossus, but that's a long story. Al Herrera on lead. Yeah, and Jim Holvey wrote it. In fact, I got an email from him. He's got something else going on. I keep meaning to write back and have him on the air, and I promise I will do that because several of you have requested it as well. As well you should. All right, so Monday Night Trivia, and we have a question out there. People living in rural areas are 100 times more likely to die from this non-medical cause. What is it? 888-876-5593. All right, Cindy in Chicago, welcome to WGN Radio.
1: Yes, I have a couple guesses. Drug addiction, I know that's a big problem in rural areas.
0: Nope.
1: Alcoholism poisoning.
0: Nope.
1: A fatal car accident.
0: I'm going to give that to you, actually.
1: Really? Because they drive, you know, like I'm thinking of these rural people in their...
0: Well, we don't drive like maniacs, but given some of our roads and all of that, yeah, auto accidents. And, you know, it's interesting because the number one guess on this question is one that nobody guessed tonight. Usually, first thing people say is firearms, and it is not. That's low down on the list. But auto accidents, yeah, that's number one with a bullet.
1: Okay, and then, I don't know, maybe this would help you, Raleigh, with your migraines. I lost my Bubarbital, aspirin, caffeine, and couldn't find it. And then I remembered I bought Excedrin migraine or Excedrin headache, and Mike had to read the directions because I had the aura and couldn't see, and it said two pills every 6 hours, and I took the two pills, and it went away in like 2 to 5 minutes.
0: That's great. That's great. No, my migraines are absolutely painless. They're optical migraines.
1: Yeah. That's what it was, aura, and there was no, like, leg going numb or anything like that.
0: Well, good.
1: Face, none of that.
0: Hopefully that'll work again next time. That's great news.
1: Yeah, I guess, you know, and I called the... And there's something I think I should call tomorrow about the PBS AI.
0: Okay, do it. I'll look forward to hearing from you. Okay, thanks.
1: All right,
0: don't go.
1: And then you might get a prize.
0: Right. Yeah, don't go away. We'll add to your stash. Don't go away. All right, so eventually we will do a mailing. It's a long story, and we've been interrupted. But you're doing it for the fun of it. You know that. The prizes are worthless. Eventually you will get a nice little certificate for each win, and it's funny, I guess. I actually got to make new ones up, make sure they're funny again. And also you get something you don't want for every win. Maybe it's a tabloid or a comic or a DVD or a CD or 45 RPM. Yeah, something. All right. So it'll be a lot of 45s. I've been cleaning out the collection again. So there you have that. So how about that? Cindy did it. She answered our first question. So we'll just have a follow-up question as far as that goes. Oh, this is obtuse. Truly obtuse. There are many things that adults can do that infants can't. But there's one thing in particular that babies can easily do that older kids and adults cannot possibly do. So many things that infants cannot do that adults can. Probably the list is endless. However, there is one notable thing that babies can easily do that older kids and adults cannot possibly do. What is it? And this comes from a syndicated newspaper columnist, and later it was disputed. But I think that pretty much you'll come up with it, I hope, and it is a good question if I say so myself. So there's your question. Now, if that makes absolutely no sense to you, how could it? We've got more bumper stumpers coming up. Yeah, we've dispensed with three, and no guesses. Gee, what a shock. We'll have another eight before the show is over, and hopefully you will get some of those. Now, if you don't know any and you have no idea about what infants can do that adults cannot, then pick your own category, and sky is the limit on that. So 888-876-5593. Everybody knows some about something. So gear up, and after the news, we'll pick it up for hour number two on Monday Night Trivia on WGN Radio.

0: WGN Radio. I'm Raleigh James. Actually, it's a remake of a flop a year later. That's right. Silver Caboose did it originally. This is not Silver Caboose. All right. So flip side. 888-876-5593. 1969 on Double Shot. So who are they? 888-876-5593. 8888 Raleigh. So, well, we have here several people lining up for our question. There are many things adults can do that infants cannot, but there is one thing that babies can easily do that older kids or adults cannot possibly do. What is it? So John came in and said, I shouldn't even tell you what he said, but yes, having ever had to deal with an infant, maybe you can relate. The one thing that the infants can do, that's right, aim their projectile diarrhea. All right. Well, very glad to see that adults can't. At least I hope not. So 888-876-5593-8888-Raleigh. And let's see what Jerry. And Jerry is in Bourbonnais. All right. So usually it's Bob. But all right. Welcome back to WGN Radio, Jerry.
1: Well, it's good to talk to you, Raleigh. I'm sorry that you get the optical migraines. I get those, too.
0: Yeah, you know, they don't really bother me. When it first happened, Uh-oh. And that's like 40 years ago.
1: I just lost you.
0: Really? I'm here. Are you there? Hello. I'm here, Jerry. Don't go away. Maybe he is going away. All right, Jerry can call me back, I guess. He didn't lose me, or at least I didn't lose him, but hey, it's not full duplex. So, all right, so now we'll make a line available for him. But when I first got them many decades ago, the first thing you think is, it must be a brain tumor, right? And so if you've had ocular migraines, sort of like the first time I got vertigo, same exact thing. Fortunately, neither case was that the ultimate conclusion. All right, so let's see what Don and Beloit always got a guess for us. All right, Don, what do you think?
2: Hey, yeah, Raleigh, I called back because, there is a lot of well-known things that kids can do. I immediately thought of... You can suck your toes as an infant, you know. It's so easy.
0: Not that, and some adults can.
2: Yeah, it's possible if you're super, super limber.
0: This would not be possible.
2: Drinking, swallowing, and breathing at the same time, that's well known.
0: You know what? I'm going to give it to you, actually. Yes, swallowing and breathing at the same time. And I, by the way, I've got six people on hold wanting to guess, and I'm sure none of them came up with that. And
2: I think John deserves an honorable mention for the projectile diarrhea.
0: Yeah.
2: Pretty funny.
0: And it's since been discovered that babies are not precisely doing it, actually. There's a picosecond between the two that's virtually unrecognizable.
2: And they're going away on that. Mother's milk.
0: I don't know. Yes, breathing and swallowing at the same time. All right. Well, there it goes. Hang on. Don't go away.
2: All right.
0: Yes, indeed. So for everybody else holding on, forget about it. All right. Got to ask another question. So we can do this. All right. Let's see. Well, shall we stick with babies and adults? Probably not right about now. So we'll just move right along and say that today only 2% of Americans do it. But 200 years ago, 95% of Americans did it. Did what? All right. So Jerry called back. But yes. So Don aced our question. Now Jerry hung up. All right. Well, appreciate you trying anyway. All right. So... that means that Chuck, Andy, and Van have to call back with something completely else, right? Since Don and Beloit shouldn't have gone there, should have known he was going to come up with that, all right, or something like it. All right, so 2% of Americans do it today. 200 years ago, 95% of Americans did it. What is it? 888-876-5593. Now, if you don't know my bumper stumpers, and you have no idea about the questions I ask, that's fine. You can have your own category, and sky's the limit on that, as we prove all the time, because everybody knows something about something, and especially Lisa and Laura's efforts on 5x5. And I believe Dave on the north side is going to take that tonight. So, all right, Dave, welcome back to WGN Radio.
3: Yeah, I thought I heard myself earlier.
0: All right. Yes, close. All right. So you ready?
3: I guess so.
0: What nuts are used in marzipan?
3: Who?
0: Marzipan. What nuts are used in marzipan?
3: No,
4: marzipan is.
0: You really don't? That's interesting. All right, maybe it's something that it's largely sugar. It's a confection, but there is something in there used both as nuts and also as a flour, and it's a type of a nut.
4: Pistachio?
0: Nope. All right, so it's almond. And well known. In fact, some people just call it almond candy, but that's the deal there. And it's a little different than almond paste. Marzipan contains a lot more sugar and a lot less almond. All right, so okay, yeah, that's all right. What university is in Provo, Utah?
4: I don't know that one either.
0: Brigham Young. All right. Who was known as the Louisville Lip?
4: Oh, my God. This is worse than church. I have no clue.
0: Well, that would be Cassius Clay, Muhammad Ali, depending on what year. All right. What Greek slave wrote fables?
4: I don't know. What's this, Beat Up on Dave Tonight?
0: No, that's Aesop Fables. That should have been easy. All right, finally, who wrote the Declaration of Independence in 18 days?
4: Not Thomas Jefferson?
0: Yes. All right, so you got one.
4: Yeah, I got one.
0: You got one. That's bragging rights. We'll talk to you next week. Thanks for calling. Appreciate it. All right, so, yeah, that's one. All right, so 888-876-5593-8888 Raleigh. All right, so let's see what we're doing. I believe that we have Van in Chicago. All right, Van, welcome back to WGN Radio. What are we doing?
5: Well, I missed the baby sucking his toes, so I have something else. I'm wondering if I can ask the audience to answer something. Can I do that?
0: Well, I don't know what it is.
5: Well, there are two singers. This is 40 years ago now. This is way back in my time. And one was Peggy Lee. She had a television show.
0: Sure.
5: And she borrowed, quote unquote, some songs from a black female singer that was known only in the soul radio stations.
0: Well, by the way, let me tell you that that's very common practice. You're probably talking about Billie Holiday, but
5: no, I'm not.
0: Okay, but there are many. There are countless.
5: I'm aware of that.
0: All right, so
5: she just didn't rearrange it. She just took it note from note.
0: Well, that's
5: now here's what
0: that's absolutely normal.
5: Yeah, it's normal, unfortunately. So the one she borrowed from, I would think, the most, because I used to listen to Peggy's program, her signature song was This Bitter Earth. And I want the audience to tell me who this black soul singer was.
0: Well, that's easy. I mean, as far as I'm concerned, and Clyde.
5: Easy for you, but maybe the audience.
0: Clyde. I'm not going to go there. Sorry about that. And the reason I'm not is because, again, the covers are so well known, and it benefited the writer and the publisher. Usually not the artist, but the artist usually didn't make money on it anyway. But I'll hold my tongue and say Clyde Otis wrote it. It was released in 1960. If someone wants to guess who it was, because it was number one on the R&B charts, but again, not the least bit unusual.
5: Oh, I know that. You can't be as old as I am and not know that.
0: Well, and absolutely acceptable at the time. And in fact, a lot of people would fault all the Pat Boone covers. But remember something. The guy who had the record label, Dot, who in fact had Pat Boone do all those covers, that was Randy Wood. And he had Randy's record shop. He's the one who sponsored all the R&B on WLAC. And he knew that it wouldn't be played in the day. So that's why he certainly got Pat Boone to cover it so there'd get daytime coverage. And no one was happier than Clyde Otis when it was covered, or when Little Richard was covered, or for that matter, Little Willie John with Fever, when that was covered, because the royalties, now if it was just a singer, usually the record label wouldn't give him any royalties, but if it was a writer or publisher, they'd get the money.
5: Well, I think Dolly Parton was very gracious when she gave credit to her song, I Will Always Love You, being sung.
0: Well,
5: you know?
0: Not gracious. She
5: benefited both of them.
0: She made a fortune. She would be the first to tell you. She made an absolute fortune on that record. That's the way of the world. So I don't think
5: she
0: these are trick questions.
5: Well, I think it was rare.
0: I don't think it's rare at all. I don't think it's the least bit rare. I would disagree with that entirely.
5: Okay.
0: All right. But and so if anybody wants to tell us, that's fine. And you know who it is and I know who it is. But
5: Better Earth.
0: Yeah, no, absolutely. Number one record. All right. Yes, right. And later did duets, don't forget, with Brooke Benton. Okay, thanks. So, yes, 888-876-5593. Yeah, sadly, not unknown. And also, as I say, beneficial to the writer and producer. And if the writer happened to be the original recording artist, and assuming, when I say producer, I should say publisher, pardon me, assuming the publisher, in fact, fairly distributed the royalties, there's a lot of money in that. All right, so we'll get to Gary in Austin, who wants 5x5. Chuck in Rockford wants advertising. We have Shane, taking me, no doubt, to Milwaukee, who wants MASH. And, I believe Cindy's back in action on WGN Radio.

WGN Radio. I'm Riley James. So who is that? Interestingly, she was an Australian, 1959 on roulette. And the late Bob, our caller from Memphis, used to love that song. So who is she? 888-876-5593. So we have more 5x5, don't you know? And we're going to do that right now with Gary in Austin. So Gary, welcome back to WGN Radio. Oh, wait a minute. You got to keep on keeping on. I just realized it's time for the news. Yeah, got to stop down and do that. Then we'll be back to Gary. We got Chuck. We got Cindy. Shane, who's driving. We'll get there fairly quickly, Shane. You won't be in Milwaukee by the time we do, I promise. Well, maybe you're already there. I don't know. So we'll figure it all up next half hour on WGN Radio.

0: WGN Radio. I'm Raleigh James. All right, Chicago all the way. In fact, that group later became the Trends. Not that they had any more success with that. But 1960 on Fox, that was Bobby Ann, a flip side, don't you know? Who are they? 888-876-5593. You don't know the A side either, trust me. 8888-R-O-L-L-Y-E. All right, so let's see. We're back to this time, Gary. And Gary is in Austin. Still with me, Gary?
1: I'm still here.
0: All right. Yes. All right. I like it.
1: And, I have a quick thought about the pre-news bumper. Maybe it's a Diana Trapp.
0: Yes, absolutely right. Very good.
1: And the Bob Clue gave it away because I remember he used
0: I miss him.
1: I do too. I was just thinking about him. You know, he was about my age.
0: Yeah. So.
1: I think he was just a few months younger than me, and so. But yeah, I always enjoyed hearing his calls. And there were so many things I wanted to ask. If I could have talked to him, there were things I wanted to ask him about Memphis and stuff.
0: But,
1: when you gave that clue, it brought Diana Trask.
0: Yep.
1: To mind.
0: All right, so you're a winner. We'll say 5x5 for next time.
1: Okay. Great.
0: All right. Thanks. Appreciate it. Okay, bye.
1: Sure.
0: All right, so we'll have John add to Gary's stash, and eventually he gets a big package. All right, the most expensive thing I know about this for us, I can tell already, we'll be mailing these. We deserve it. Shane Draven, welcome back to WGN Radio. Are we in Milwaukee yet?
2: We are in Milwaukee.
0: Ah, all right, and where are we headed after that?
2: Lowell, Indiana.
0: All right, okay, I'll take it. Weather okay tonight?
2: Oh, it's beautiful out.
0: Oh, good. All right.
2: 58 degrees, no humidity.
0: Oh, that's just perfect.
2: Yep.
0: All right, so you know everything about MASH, including probably who the one-episode wonder was. There was one of the casts was originally written to appear in just a single episode, but the reaction was so positive they wrote him in as a permanent multi-season fixture.
2: That was Klinger.
0: Yep, absolutely was. He was just going to be one episode, a cross-dressing gag, and everybody loved him. So that's absolutely right. All right, hang on, don't go away.
2: Thanks, Raleigh.
0: So good. And I'm enjoying the drive already, vicariously living through Shane. Oh, I hung up on Shane. So John needs to add to his stash, and I know that he will. So Chuck in Rockford, welcome back to WGN Radio. Chuck, there you are. Okay.
3: You burnt me out on the end with the baby thing, but I think I can remember even sucking my toe.
0: Oh, jeez.
3: 90 years ago.
0: Wow. Now your phone is not your friend tonight. I got to tell you.
3: Oh, wait a minute.
0: What?
3: What's wrong with it?
0: Oh, well, it's a little better now. For a minute there, you were all muffled.
3: Oh, okay. I was. I'm in a kind of a relaxed position here.
0: All right. We don't want to know.
3: I know that I'm talking to a black screen, but the speaker part is down at the bottom. I know that.
0: Yes.
3: Although it's really surprising how small all those speakers are. Boy, radio could have went a long ways. If it had the good speakers, because when radio first came in, you had to have headsets, the speakers were the one things that was holding radio back.
0: Well, right, and then after the headsets, of course, they came up with things that was nothing short of furniture, and so it was a long time before you had anything handheld.
3: Do you remember the cat's eye?
0: Yes.
3: On the old radios.
0: Yes.
3: Yeah. Was that, it was part of the tuning, I guess.
0: Yeah, it was a magic eye. It was a vacuum tube, and it was on vintage radios, and it would theoretically help you tune into the station more accurately by seeing the signal strength, how much it was glowing. And, it's interesting because there are so many receivers over the years that while they didn't use a vacuum tube, they had the same kind of thing where, you'd have a display where when it was solid, solid, you'd know you had tuned in. in. But the Cat's Eye had a glowing green display. It was emerald green, and it was phosphor, and they have a wedge
3: Would that have been a grid on there that? I know there was supposed to be a grid in the middle of the...
0: Yeah, right, with a wedge that would widen or narrow depending on how strong the signal was. And when you hit the exact peak, not all the time, but usually that gap would close entirely.
3: Yeah, when I was a kid, I had crystal set.
0: Yeah, what was a cathode? It was cathode ray, you know, basically. A lot like a one-dimensional cathode ray tube. And, as far as that goes. And so that came out. It was RCA that put them on their radios. It was the 1930s.
3: Oh, yeah.
0: Yeah.
3: I can remember the whole family being gathered around.
0: Right, the Magic Eye. I'm pretty sure that there are on YouTube pictures of it. You know, it looks kind of like an iris in some ways. So I think it was an EM34. But in any event, yes, absolutely. And it was Dumont who came up with that.
3: Oh, yeah. Now, does he still have the, what do you call it, the...
0: The museum,
3: Hall of Fame or whatever.
0: Yeah, absolutely. I don't know that
3: Bruce Dumont.
0: Yeah, I don't know that Bruce is involved with it anymore, but the Dumont still certainly exists.
3: Yeah. Did they move that? That was in Chicago. There.
0: Yeah. Yeah. Well, as far as
3: you and I were there for Bruce. Williams.
0: Williams, absolutely, and. There's as far as I know, the Hall of Fame still is. Now they have in Iowa, they've got a big Dumont Museum, I know, but that's not radios. That's farm equipment. But interestingly, I got fooled by that one. Oh, good, I'm going to see right. No, you're not. But as far as I know, that is still around in Chicago. But I know Bruce is not involved with it anymore.
3: Yeah. Have you ever seen what's her name? She's got a studio there in where you're at there.
0: We're talking probably the only person I know who's female on the radio and has a studio in the Phoenix area is the gal who does the computer show on the weekend. It was a brilliant idea, just brilliant. And no, I don't know her.
3: She just went into the Hall of Fame here a while
0: back. I wouldn't be surprised. And the Radio Hall of Fame. But it was also part of that Museum of Broadcast Communications. And I don't think it's moved, but I know Bruce has been gone a decade at least.
3: Uh-huh.
0: So, I would assume that the Radio Hall of Fame, Emerson created that, actually, I think in the 80s. And Bruce then became the president and CEO, and because originally, I think it was the Emerson Hall of Fame, but then it became the Museum of Broadcast Communications and all of that. But I don't know. As far as that goes, I'm pretty sure they still have the Radio Hall of Fame deal, but what can I tell you? You'd have to ask somebody else who cares about those things.
3: Yeah, I guess you got to be nominated too, and all. I'll nominate you, but
0: no, please don't. Please don't. I don't want to be remembered when I leave. That's gone. Yeah, I've made that very clear. I don't want to be remembered in any way, shape, or form. That's the deal. I assume it's still there. All right. So now we're doing advertising, are we? Are you ready?
3: Yeah.
0: Are you ready?
3: Yeah, I think I am.
0: Only from the mind of blank.
3: Oh, God.
0: And I think more than anything else, think of cameras. But they also did some office equipment. But think of cameras. That was a big campaign. They ran this campaign for about 20 years. Only from the mind of...
3: That sounds like IBM or
0: No. It's not. And like I say, they had a reputation for their engineering and unique features, and mostly, as I say, on these cameras. And they had talking cameras and
3: Kodak?
0: No. They had auto zoom, and they pioneered anti-shake and some other things as well. And they had a lot of television commercials that would show off how easy and advanced their equipment was for everyday users. And only from the mind of, you ready to give up?
3: I think I guess I'm... I think so.
0: Here you go. Only from the mind of Minolta.
3: That's a foreign country.
0: I mean a foreign
3: manufacturer, isn't it, Minolta?
0: You know, that's an interesting question. I never bothered to find out where it was located.
3: Yeah.
0: So I would assume that they're defunct now. I think Konica has them, and so I think they're Japanese.
3: Well, you know, I don't know if I ever mentioned it, but I was a Kearney kid, and my dad had a photo booth, and we used to go do the, you know, the fairs and things like that, and he would take the pictures which were it would be right on the paper, direct positive pictures, and I can remember, you know, being in a dark room where you couldn't have light on the
0: right, of course not, right,
3: until after it was developed. And in fact, he had a dark room at home too, you know, and he was into the photography.
0: Right, exactly. And it was fascinating as far as that goes, the chemical processes. Hold on a minute. Don't go away. Stay where you are, okay. And we'll pick it up after this on WGN Radio.

0: WGN Radio. I'm Raleigh James. Who are they? All right, a fine oldie as far as that goes. The only thing wrong with it is one a hit, of course. 1970 on Heritage. Oh, more Jerry Ross stuff. All right, so who are they? Obviously, Philadelphia. 888-876-5593. 8888 Raleigh. And I want Chuck to promise me that he'll call me tomorrow night. Chuck, I want to talk more about the tintypes. So can you call me tomorrow night?
1: Yeah.
0: Okay, good. Well, we're done with this hour. Thanks. Because I do. I've never met anybody who directly used box cameras, and they're just fascinating. So we'll talk about that tomorrow night. We have another hour of Monday Night Trivia, though, and that's coming up next right here on WGN Radio.

0: WGN Radio. I'm Raleigh James. Who is that? Yeah, not so much known as a singer, though that came out in 1960 on Fernwood in Nashville. But he and a partner spent decades writing massive hits. I mean massive hits for everybody from Jerry Lee Lewis to Charlie Pride and even Elvis Presley. And number one hit for Conway Twitty. And I think he had a total of like 75 ASCAP awards or something like that. And in 1 year alone, he got 10 of them. And so who is he? 888-876-5593-8888. Raleigh. All right, so there you have it. And now I did have a question out here. These days, only 2% of Americans do it. 200 years ago, 95% of Americans did it. Did what? 888-876-5593. And Cindy from Chicago wants to guess. All right, Cindy, go for it. Or not. I sort of hear things in the background, but apparently I'm hearing myself. All right, so see you later, Cindy. Now, what are we doing? Oh, Andy in Los Angeles. Okay, welcome back to WGN Radio.
1: Thank you.
0: So last week, of course, we were talking about Mad Daddy, and I said I got another Mad Daddy question for you. What was the Mad Daddy? Yeah, what was the Mad Daddy curse?
1: The only thing I know about that, there was a song called "The Mad Daddy Curse."
0: No, based upon something. What was the episode? What happened? And it was famous on New York radio.
1: It happened in New York.
0: Oh, it did. It absolutely did. And there was a lot of promotion for it too.
1: Really?
0: Mm-hmm.
1: Mad Daddy Curse. I don't know. Other than his one night stay at WNEW, I don't know.
0: Yeah, well, it was almost as bad. You're on the right track. It was almost as bad as that for different reasons.
1: Yeah, yeah. Well, the shift change?
0: Nope. No, that sadly took his life. No.
1: Yeah, I know.
0: No, actually, the Mad Daddy curse, infamous when Neil McIntyre, his former producer, hired him and finally saved him and was going to go to WINS, and that was June 22nd, 1963. And they promoted the hell out of this debut. It was really going to be something. So here comes Mad Daddy. He's donning his full vampire cape. He fires up all his sound effects. He lays down a signature rhyming hipster patter and complete dead air and technical disaster for the entire show. The complete audio board had needed for his echo chambers and sound drops malfunctioned entirely. But he was so mortified by this that he went back to his hotel and just wept. He was convinced that in one night he had ruined his entire career, and that became known as the Mad Daddy Curse.
1: Oh, I never heard that. Did he go on the air without all those?
0: Well, no. I mean, it was a lot of dead air. There was, you know.
1: Oh, it's nothing. Nothing came out.
0: Yeah, I mean nothing. Right. I mean, ultimately, they salvaged what they could. But no, I wish somebody had a tape of that online, because it was an absolute disaster.
1: Yeah.
0: And I felt for this guy, because I know exactly how that could happen, and I know exactly how he felt. Yeah.
1: Yeah.
0: All right.
1: So. He was on Wins, and then didn't he go back to WINS?
0: Yes.
1: Later?
0: Right. What happened was WINS, of course, went all news. And interestingly, WNEW said, great, come back. I don't know who contacted who, but it was with open arms. They just said, now, you know, you got to be an entertainer. You can't be Mad Daddy, you know, that kind of thing.
1: Right.
0: And he said, but we'd love to have you. And so... that's what he did. Then there was some kind of a strike. But in any event, of course, changing the shift was just really the kickoff more than anything to a lot of depression over the years. And, you know, I think he realized at some point that he achieved everything he could achieve in Cleveland radio, that basically New York wasn't that, you know, much of a deal. And I know... Go ahead.
1: Did he leave WINS because it didn't work out?
0: No, he left WINS because they went all news.
1: When they changed news.
0: Yes.
1: Oh, okay.
0: Yes.
1: Okay.
0: Absolutely.
1: But you know, it's interesting when you, as you know, when you're raised with certain DJs and you sort of like them, it's something very strange. It's very different. Like I know how much people like Wolfman Jack and Mad Daddy. I couldn't listen to them.
0: I can understand that. Absolutely. Well,
1: which
0: you know,
1: is kind of weird.
0: No,
1: people love them.
0: Not really. You know, I think I've mentioned before my morning man in Globe. His late wife and he were at a diner in of all places, Winslow, Arizona. And in this diner, they had Sirius on, and it was a Saturday night. And here comes Cousin Brucie. And she looks at him and basically, to paraphrase it, what the hell is that? And so, and I thought to myself, I get that. You know, I never liked Cousin Brucie, or for that matter, Juicy Brucie Bradley on WBZ. You know, sure, any time you're having somebody who has developed that much of a persona, not everybody's going to love them.
1: She's not like transferring it, just sort of blocking and dropping it just where you are, and that's a shock to some people.
0: Well, no, absolutely, I get that. So sure, as far as that goes, but sure.
1: But he left Cleveland as number one, right?
0: Yes.
1: Yeah.
0: And he thought that New York was going to be the ultimate because not only would it be the number one market, but he envisioned TV being associated with it and all that. And they kind of let him on that way, you know, that it would lead to many things.
1: I'm sure.
0: And of course, he had been a stage actor, so he was no stranger to the lights and the big time. And so it just, you know, like anything else, when you reach that pinnacle, after that, it becomes really depressing. It does, because, you know, you have this goal. You're going to get there, and now you're there. Then what?
1: The shifts change. Drive time is better than nighttime, so.
0: Yeah, well, of course. Now, actually,
1: so it was ego. Is that what?
0: No, I wouldn't say it was ego. I just think it was a culmination. By the way, at that point in time, if it was a top 40 station, nighttime would have been king. You know, back in the 60s, that 7 of midnight, you know, you had all these commercials from the Revlons of the world and the Aftershaves, High Karate, and everybody else. So for top 40, that night jock owned those teens. But for MOR, obviously, your biggest thing is going to be morning drive, and your second biggest thing is going to be afternoon drive. So that was...
1: So it was his mind probably a demotion.
0: It was late night, too. It was a demotion. There's no doubt about that.
1: Was it 8 to 10?
0: No. I think it was later. It was later. It was later. And,
1: I thought it was just a nighttime show.
0: It was nighttime, but I don't know if that show started at 11 or 10, but it was absolutely nighttime. One overnights, but it was late night.
1: Yeah.
0: And, you know, but as I say, I don't think that that was, you know, a sudden reaction by any means. He was, he was for a while just really depressed. And again, I see that a lot. And, you know, it's really interesting that there's a pattern. In fact, when I was radio editor for Billboard a zillion decades ago, I did a series called What's Next, because I saw it so often that disc jockeys were the smug kids on career day in junior high. They knew just what they were going to do. And so these were the kids who, man, they got out of high school and they're in radio, and usually there wasn't any college involved, though there could be, but usually there wasn't. And the deal is that they had a goal and they would walk on broken glass to get there. You know, the bad pay, the lousy remotes, the ridiculous radio stations, and you're going to make it. Well, you see, the problem is you're going to reach that goal before you are 30 years old, if you reach it at all. You're going to be basically a kid. Now, at that point...
1: And that doesn't matter the format pretty much.
0: No. Well, firstly, very few kids wanted to be an MOR jock. It wouldn't matter. Most of the MOR jocks, well, that's a whole different ballgame. But no, from the mid-50s on, these guys had their sights on the big top 40 stations. And they'd reach it. They'd reach it well before they were 30 if they reached it at all. And then for a year, that was great. All the accolades and all the, you know, events and all the school things and everything. They're the big deal in town. Well, about a year or so later, it would hit them. And hit them hard that there was no more goal. There was nothing they were reaching for. They had done it. Now, at that point, you kind of have to take a step back and make some hard decisions, and some of them never could. You know, it's easy to decide you're going to start drinking or what have you, but assuming that you're not going from the bottle to the bottom, basically you have to decide if you want to remain in radio, and if you want to remain on the air, there's a couple things that you have to do. And I've told people this along the way, and far too few of them listened. The first thing is you have to have a fallback position, especially if you want to stay in the same market. For Gary Owens, for instance, he was a cartoonist. A lot of people didn't realize that. Some people might open an ad agency or whatever. They might have a wife who's got a business, something where there's going to be income if you're between jobs. You know, you've got to have something like that. Now, on the other hand, if you're willing to move, then just be prepared to do that every few years, and you may be doing that, and that's the way it is. You're also going to hit a point at some point where you're going to age out of it entirely. Now, for guys who were interested in management, that was easier. Get a little sales experience and you know, go into management. But very few of them did because they didn't want to. You know, the most famous story was Gary Stevens, who had been, you know, at WMCA. He goes to Switzerland because he married a stewardess from England. And anyway, comes back in 1970. You know, this man had never been a program director. I mean, nothing. Arguably, he was the WMCA music director, although that was a committee. But he has lunch with Dave Scribner and winds up general manager of KRIZ in Phoenix in 1970. And I remember so well, I said, Gary, what were you eating? And I couldn't imagine. And but there are very few Cinderella stories like that. You know,
1: when you had moved around a lot.
0: Oh, I've lived in 32 American cities.
1: Yeah, I mean, did that depress you?
0: No, I loved it. Well, see, remember, early in my career, I couldn't be on the air because I was a girl. They would not put women on the air. Well, you know, I had a choice. I could be very upset about that or want to make a big deal. Well, no. Instead, I just had a hell of a time. You know, I'd get a job. I'd be traffic director, you know, scheduling commercials, or production director, you know, things like that, off the air things. Yeah. And I didn't mind that.
1: Right.
0: But you see, I've never had traditional goals. You know, basically, I'd rather not work than work, but the Lord didn't make me Jeff Bezos. You know, I don't have that kind of money.
1: I'm glad you're working.
0: Well, aren't you kind? But no, so I never kind of related to myself by what I did. Do you know what I mean? A lot of radio people do that. You mentioned the people who have personas, the Wolfman Jacks or the Mad Daddies, to that. They have a whole persona that becomes them. No, I don't have a persona. I'd rather just take a nap. So, you know, but that's pretty atypical. But so it's a tough thing, and I think that Pete had been grappling with that probably as soon as he realized WNEW was failing the first time. He never really got a handle on what he would do next or where he would go next or what would make sense.
1: Right.
0: And so
1: were they still decent in the ratings when he?

0: the John Gambling era, if you will, dynasty, right. And like that. And the same was true for the natives.
1: They had these talk shows with husband and wife.
0: Yes.
1: At home.
0: Yes.
1: It was weird.
0: Oh, absolutely you did. In fact, there's one I've been trying to find because it's the opening. This is really changing the subject, but on a strange album called Together by Country Joe and the Fish, there's a song called Bright Suburban Mr. and Mrs. Clean Machine, and it's got an opening. Now, the only reason I know this opening is it's my mic check. When anybody says, can you do a mic check? I always say, now I can't even remember any of the words. That's terrible. So, you had an invitation to ride shotgun in a parade this morning, and I declined for you. Mm-hmm. You're a good girl. You know where the parade was? It was out there in Chatham. Right. Anyway, have you ever heard that, by the way? It is a duo who did radio in New York. Well, so I tracked down Country Joe at some point, who apparently had been on the Better Living Through Chemistry plan a little too long. And I said, who did the opening? And he wrote back and said, there is no opening. And so I had to send him the damn song. And he said, I have no idea. So after the news, I'm going to play it. And if you do have an idea, let me know who you think it is, because I don't know. All right, good deal. Talk to you soon.
1: People that had a show, did they have a program on OR?
0: I believe that they were on MCA prior to Top 40, but I don't know that.
1: Okay.
0: I literally don't know
1: I'll
0: that.
1: Listen.
0: Okay, good. Thanks.
1: Yeah.
0: All right. So
1: thanks for the call. Talk to you soon.
0: Okay, good. All right. Sorry about that. I digress. We will pick it back up, but I'm going to find Bright Suburban Mr. and Mrs. Clean Machine because I do wonder about that. So we will do lyrics from 1977 with Dave. We'll do charts 1967 with Mark. Kung Fu TV trivia with Scott and Valpo. Charts 1958 with Ralph in Rockford. And I am going to disconnect Andy's line to say there is one line available for you on WGN Radio.
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WGN Radio. I'm Raleigh James, 1961 on Big Top. Who is she? All right. So now, as I was saying, maybe somebody who doesn't normally call the show will actually have an answer to this as well. But it's one of those things that has stumped me for years. And it's the opening to a Country Joe and the Fish song on the Together album. And the song is Bright Suburban, Mr. and Mrs. Clear Machine. Now, supposedly it's a New York radio duo from the 40s or 50s. I guess. It is not. It is absolutely not the Fitzgeralds, Ed and Pagin. No, a lot of people say, oh, it must be the Fitzgeralds. It is not the Fitzgeralds. It could be, and I'm not sure about this, but it could be Tex and Jinx. And it's also not the Colmars. That was Dorothy Kilgallen. But I think Tex and Jinx are the only candidates I have that are even remotely close. But I'm not sure. But if you know who they are, like I say, it turns

0: Turns out to be my mic check every time I say the same thing.
1: You had an invitation to ride shotgun in a parade tomorrow, and I declined for you.
2: You're a good girl.
1: You know where the parade was? It's out there in the Shoppers Park. And then Santa and his two little elves, Jingle and Jangle, and he's got a lot of these chocolate things, candies, wrappers.
0: Yeah, so, all right, who are they? And if somebody knows, you'll put me out of my misery. But so far, Tex and Jinx are the forerunners in my mind, but I have absolutely no proof of that. And like I say, I finally got in touch with Joe McDonald, and he said, there is no opening, soliloquy at the opening of Bright. I said, oh, yes, there is. And he had no idea. So anyway, what do you know? 888-876-5593. So these days, only 2% of Americans do it. 200 years ago, 95% of Americans do it. Do what? So if you don't like that and you don't know my bumper stumpers, you can have your own category as we prove virtually every Monday night on Monday Night Trivia. Dave on the North Side wants 1977 lyrics, and I am here to please.
3: Hello.
0: All right. So are you ready?
3: Yeah.
0: Okay. The clothes she wears, her sexy ways, make an old man wish for younger days. She knows she's built and knows how to please, sure enough to knock a strong man to his knees. Hello, operator.
3: Yeah, I'm thinking it sounds familiar.
0: Yeah, she knows she got everything that a woman needs to get a man. How can she lose with the stuff she use? 36, 24, 36, oh, what a winning hand. And after both of those, it goes into the title, 'cause she's a... And that's the biggest clue I can give you.
3: He says she's a...
0: Yeah, 'cause she's a... People are screaming at their radio at this point, I'm sure.
3: Yeah.
0: Give up?
3: I'm thinking.
0: Yeah, she's mighty, mighty, just letting it all hang out.
3: She's a brick house?
0: There you go. All right. Absolutely.
3: Yeah, that's cool. That last verse he gave me. Yeah,
0: because
3: I was going to lose again.
0: All right. Well, there you go. Yeah, mighty, mighty, letting it all hang out. Hang on. Don't go away. There you go. You got it. Absolutely. Yeah, and you know what that is. I'm just positive you do.

0: Just letting it all hang out.
1: Of course she is. All right, so 888-876-5593 takes us to James on the south side. Welcome back to WGN Radio. James.
2: How are you?
1: I can't complain. How about yourself? We're going back to World War II again, aren't we?
2: Yeah, oh, I'm going to take some shots at your question.
1: Okay, let's have it.
2: Okay, I'm going to say horseback riding.
1: Nope.
2: Okay. Riding by candlelight.
1: Nope.
2: Just riding with a quill pen and paper.
1: Nope.
2: Rag paper. No. Nope. Okay. Ride in a coach.
1: Nope.
2: Stage coach.
1: Nope.
2: Okay.
1: You got two more.
2: Let's see now. We're only 2% to now.
1: Yeah, and 95% 200 years ago did it.
2: Yeah, let's see.
1: Good
2: on food?
1: Nope. What else?
2: Okay.
1: By the way, you're in the ballpark now. You are firmly in the ballpark.
2: Okay. They went to bed. Okay, at the time when they came.
1: Nope.
2: Okay,
1: you'll have to think about this. But your fifth answer was definitely closest. You're going to come. So I'll let you think about that and move right on to World War II.
2: Okay.
1: All right, so as you know, there were a number of bizarre military projects in World War II. Of course, the Poles had Wojciech the Bear. Then with the good old U.S. military wanted to do bat bombs. So what did the Soviet Red Army do with animals? By the way, it failed miserably.
2: Oh, boy. I am tempted to say that they tried to use either elephants or bears.
1: Nope, neither.
2: Okay.
1: And you not only got to get the animal right, more to the point, you got to tell me what they did with it.
2: Oh, okay. I'm tempted to say they tried to use it in combat.
1: I wouldn't say so. I wouldn't say so particularly. I would say that this was a plan that had to do with combating German tanks.
2: Okay, I'm going to say that they used horses to plow up roadways.
1: Nope. Ready to give up?
2: I'm afraid I'm going to have to because I...
1: All right. And this comes from the category of serves them right. The Soviet Red Army trained dogs to strap explosive to their backs and run underneath enemy German tanks. Now, the problem with this was rather than blow up the tanks, the dogs ran back to the trenches when they were scared by the loud noise of the tanks. So they'd blow up all right, but not the tanks.
2: They blow up their yeah. own men.
1: Exactly. That was the anti-tank yeah. dogs of the Soviet Red Army, a true brain trust. We'll talk to you later. And by the way, as I say, think about number five, because you were so close to the right answer. I think you can do it.
2: Okay, I might call back.
1: Okay, I'll take it. Thanks. All right, so 888-876-5593 on WGN Radio.

0: WGN Radio. I'm Raleigh James. Who are they? All right, they actually were on Ember, and that would have been 1956. All right, so 888-876-5593. 2% do it now. 95% of Americans did it 200 years ago. Did what? That's my question, but of course you can have your own category, as we prove so often. Ralph in Rockford, welcome back to WGN Radio.
1: Well, thank you very much for welcoming me one more time.
0: Absolutely. All right, well, so we're going to do, you want June of 1958.
1: Yes, I'll try my best. Before I go out, I want to make a fool of myself.
0: Oh, no, you won't. And plus, we got a lot of people I want to get through, so we'll do it quickly, and you're going to win, I know. All right, number one is Purple People Eater.
1: Oh, that was Shep Woolley.
0: Right, number two, All I Have to Do is Dream.
1: Everly Brothers.
0: Number three, Witch Doctor.
1: Oh, that was, let's see, David Seville.
0: Yep. Number four, Secretly.
1: Oh, at least we didn't have to meet secretly. It was Jimmy Rogers.
0: Yes. Number five, Return to Me.
1: Oh, with Tour of May, Dean Martin.
0: Yes. Number six, Looking Back.
1: Oh, that was one of my favorite artists, Nat King Cole.
0: Yeah. Number seven, Do You Want to Dance?
1: Oh, that was Freeman.
0: Yes.
1: Bobby Freeman.
0: Absolutely. Number eight, Yakety Yak.
1: Oh, that was the Coasters.
0: Number nine, Twilight Time.
1: Oh, that was another bigger hit for the Platters.
0: Yep. Number ten, Wear My Ring Around Your Neck.
1: Oh, that was Elvis.
0: All right. Well, you got them all. We'll see how far you get. Number 11, Johnny Be Good.
1: Oh, that was Chuck Berry.
0: Number 12, Jenny Lee.
1: Oh, that was, I have to think about this, I think Jan and Arnie.
0: Yes, absolutely right, Arnie Ginsburg, you're 100% right, Jan and Arnie. Number 13, Big Man. Was a big man yesterday, but boy, you ought to see me now.
1: Oh, that was a Four Press.
0: Yep, number 14, Sugar Moon.
1: Oh, Pat Boone.
0: Yep, number 15, He's Got the Whole World in His Hands.
1: Wasn't that Laurie London?
0: Yep, absolutely. Chanson d'Amour.
1: Oh, that's, let's see, Chanson d'Amour, that was, they don't know, see, wasn't that Art and Dottie Todd?
0: Absolutely, Art and Dottie Todd, you betcha. Number 17, What Am I Living For, If Not For You? I like the other side better, Hang Up My Rock and Roll Shoes.
1: Yeah, okay. What Am I Living For? Oh, you mean Chuck Willis?
0: Yes, absolutely. Number 18, Zorro.
1: Oh.
0: Was on Cadence.
1: Oh, on Cadence. Oh,
0: so you know Archie Blyer's in here somewhere.
1: Yeah, I know he is. But on this one, I think I have to give up on that because I like Carlos Prado, but he... He was later on.
0: Yes, no, Zorro was the Cordettes. That's why, hence the clue of Archie Blyer, because he was married to one of them. All right.
1: Yeah, okay.
0: You did wonderfully well. Wonderfully well. Hang on, don't go away. All right, so Ralph aced it. Just absolutely aced it. All right, so let's see what we do now. I believe we probably move right back on charts, more charts, with Mark and Aurora. How's it going, Mark?
2: Oh, I'm mellow. How are you doing?
0: Well, I'm here, so that's present, as they say in Congress. Yeah, present. All right. So
2: yeah. Okay.
0: Let's see what we can do here. We want this week in 1967.
2: Yes.
0: Number one, Ode to Billy Joe.
2: Bobby Gentry.
0: Number two, Reflections.
2: Who married Jim Stafford.
0: Yes, for a while, briefly, yes. Then she, then she became number a recluse two. In suburban Memphis, but it's a long story.
2: Oh, okay.
0: So number two. Reflections.
2: Oh, Marmalade.
0: Yes, absolutely right. Actually, that's not right, I don't think.
2: What?
0: No, it's not. Yeah, right. It's not
2: Reflections
0: right.
2: Reflections of my mind.
0: Reflections. Number two, Reflections.
2: Oh, wait a minute, wait a minute. No, no, no.
0: Think of the song. Think of a different
2: song. Supremes?
0: Yes, yes, absolutely. Diana Ross and the Supremes. Yes, yes, yes.
2: Okay.
0: Number three.
2: But there was another, song.
0: Yes, Marmalade, you're absolutely right. Yeah, and when you said it, I said, yeah, that's right. Then I said, wait a minute, wrong time.
2: Yeah.
0: All right. So, yeah. Number three, come okay. back when you grow up, girl. You're still living in a paper doll world. Living is easy.
2: Oh, gosh. I used to know this, but I'm afraid I don't.
0: Oh, Bobby V.
2: Hello?
0: Yes.
2: You went out.
0: Yes, I did not go out. Bobby V.
2: Bobby V, okay.
0: Number four, Baby, I Love You.
2: Andy Kim?
0: No, you're think about the time. This is September, the week of
2: mid-September. Yeah, yeah.
0: 67.
2: Yeah. You want to play it?
0: Now, do I have to? Let's see. actually, I don't know if I do or not, because I got less than a minute left. This is terrible. I'm going to leave a lot of people hanging. It's my fault for talking too much, but let's see if I can do this.
2: Okay,
0: this might be it. Let's check. Yeah, and then you'll get it instantly, of course. It's impossible.
2: Yeah.
0: It's impossible to miss.
2: Hopefully. Oh.
3: If you want my love,
2: Aretha?
0: Yes. Yeah, hey, you're okay. hesitant on that. Amazing. Number five, the letter. Okay. The letter.
2: The Bucktops.
0: Okay, six, All You Need Is Love.
2: Beatles.
0: Seven, You're My Everything.
2: You're My Everything. Could you play it?
0: No, I literally got like 3 seconds. We got through quickly.
2: Oh, okay. Now, then I'm going to have to pass.
0: Eight, Light My Fire. By the way, it was The Temptations.
2: The Doors.
0: Okay, nine, Apples, Peaches, Pumpkin Pie.
2: Oh, God, I used to know it.
0: Well, it seems like you don't anymore, and so that means that's it. Thanks,
2: yeah.
0: Appreciate it. Okay, yeah, Jay and the
2: okay.
0: Techniques. All right,
2: bye.
0: So we'll do it again next week. Apologies to Scott, to Jeff, to James, to Cindy, and to you too. That's it. That's a wrap. Tomorrow night, whatever's on your mind, trivial or not. Well, yeah, it's got to be trivial, but not this kind anyway. We'll pick it up there 21 hours from now. Until then, that's a wrap. I'm Raleigh James. Thank you to Adam for keeping us on the air, John for screening your calls, but above all, thank you to you for calling. That's what makes the show a pleasure to do. Talk to you tomorrow night on WGN Radio.
4: Brazen in the Grass, plus The Great Donut Getaway and Going Bananas. I'm Grant Marshall, 2020 News, real stories, real fun. Pot of Rolled, the mean green grass of home, buried in the backyard of an L.A. area elected official, a stash of cash from bribes, 62,000 smackaroos found by the feds, thiefer badness on the take, the L.A. Times reports, in a wild weed whacker of a corruption scandal, the councilman greasing his palms in exchange for greasing the skids for cannabis commerce, Puff the Magic Snaggin' sentenced to 18 months, a few other fellow flunkies may follow, the grass is always greener on the other side of the sentence. Donut Dash, Nashville nuttiness. A man booted from Walmart allegedly bounced outside and boosted a Krispy Kreme delivery truck. Cops cornered the confectionery conveyance near the woods, where the driver reportedly declared he was on quest, competing in a contest because everything was free. Police say he appeared intoxicated. He's charged with stealing property worth more than 60 grand. Apparently the hole in this plan wasn't in the donuts. Fruit flies, flipping out on a banana steal. A Las Vegas man tempted by the fruit of another squeezed out of a supermarket with a cart full of stuff he didn't pay for. When a security guard stepped in to stop cruel bummer Buster went bananas and bashed the bloke on his beak with a bunch of his cheetah chiquitas. The heat's now on, trying to play the name game using video to find the varmint. The Review Journal reports, yes, he has bruised bananas. And that's what's happening. I'm Grant Marshall, 2020 News.
0: This is a replay of Monday Night Trivia. On September 14th on WGN Radio, we started right at 10. 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

0: WGN Radio. I'm Raleigh James, so here we are Monday night. The time is right for trivia. We've got three big hours and no straggler because you got them all last week. So a new question. People living in rural areas are 100 times more likely to die from this non-medical cause. What is it? All right, so there's your question. I think we'll probably get an answer quickly, but we'll see, and I've got many more to go. Got plenty of 5x5 tonight, thanks to Lisa and Laura, who sent me a new batch. They also said, ask all five. Yeah, that's right, and I will, although you only have to get four right to win. Of course, winning is an interesting concept. It'll take forever to get anything. You're doing this mostly for the fun of it. Eventually, you get a certificate and something else you don't want for each win, like a 45 or tabloid or comic book or something. All right, so 888-876-5593. There you go. We haven't heard any bumper stumpers yet, and we have 11 new ones, so you can't guess on that. Maybe you're ready to guess on my question, but when all else fails, pick your own category, and sky is the limit on that. And so waiting since before the show began was Don and Beloit. So Don, you'll be first. Welcome to WGN Radio.
1: Hey, hey, Raleigh. How you doing?
0: Well, we're here. And yourself?
1: Yeah, I saw your I saw your website and your difficulties last week. But I was really busy working all week in Albuquerque.
0: Ah, what was going on? What was going on in Albuquerque?
1: The usual new wastewater installation.
0: Okay.
1: And I really like doing that, and a boiler inspection on top of it, and it's just 100 degrees all week. It's really tough.
0: Yeah.
1: Raleigh, I love like going around the country doing my environmental engineering. I was going to get to that in a second here, but I listen to so much radio, but really fell for that AM 840, this all country station. Sheila and Derek Underhill own this radio station, AM 840 in Albuquerque. Wow, they play really good country.
0: Well, good. Glad you. Yeah, genuine country is what they call it, I believe. Genuine country. And I don't think it is an Albuquerque license, but it doesn't much matter. I think it's a Belen.
1: Right.
0: Yeah, yeah.
1: It's okay. Outside of town a little bit.
0: A little. Yeah, there used to be a very well-known record promoter who lived in Belen, New Mexico, and he always used to say, I have plenty of records with the stickers on it. I can't remember his name, but I remember a city. In any event, good for them. Genuine country. What's the oddest thing you heard?
1: Oh, boy. I was going to ask you if to play that our house is not a home, if it's never been loved in, that Lynn Anderson song.
0: Yeah.
1: Oh, that's a good one.
0: Okay.
1: And I got another one for you.
0: Okay.
1: Doghouse Boogie by Hawkshaw Hawk.
0: Hawkshaw, yeah, I was going to say, absolutely. I liked him.
1: What a character.
0: Okay, writing it down. Okay.
1: I think around there, it just depends on, you just want your antennas way up in the air on those ridge lines, and you can project just about anywhere, cell phone or TV antenna or whatever have you.
0: Well, yeah, the 840 is technically a daytimer because it's on WHAS's clear channel frequency. So they're dealing with, they've got nighttime power, but it's like 30 watts. And their daytime power is only about 1,800 watts. So it's amazing that their daytime coverage is as big as it is, but it is pretty darn big as far as that goes.
1: Okay.
0: At night. Although, Albuquerque itself, you shouldn't have too much of a problem. Or, a little further down I-25, you should be okay. So, yes,
1: so
0: indeed.
1: I'm going to go back to your quiz. And the first thing that immediately came to mind was radon's very serious in rural areas. Radon gas? Radon?
0: That's an interesting guess. It's not right, but it is an interesting guess.
1: Oh, yeah. A lot of people don't realize that it's the shower that is the poison. Like you got the well, maybe you're not getting directly exposed, but when you run that shower, the gas is given off in that hot, steamy shower, and now you're breathing radon fumes.
0: Interesting. Yeah, it's pretty invisible for most people, and it is pretty widespread in rural communities.
1: Yeah. What about rolling over your quad? You're running around crazy on your motorcycles.
0: Nope.
1: Okay. Dogs.
0: Dogs. Oh, that's interesting. No.
1: Poisonous moonshine.
0: No. No.
1: No. Well,
0: no bathtub gin involved.
1: Falling off ladders.
0: No. Oh, that's good. I like that. Maybe, and a lot of people do. You just don't usually die.
1: Right, right. No, slips and falls is one of the biggest causes of death. Yeah.
0: Well, I know, but in rural areas, most of us are stuck on ladders more often than we'd like to be.
1: True. Okay, that was five guesses. I can't even think of a sixth one.
0: All right. Well, then we will move directly on to your question of a World War II Battle of Britain question. And, it's becoming harder and harder, but I've got one. Early on, the RAF used a rigid tactical flying formation that was a dismal failure. What was it called?
1: Oh, right. Wow. Does it have the word wing in it?
0: No.
1: It's
0: just one short word.
1: The V.
0: Well, there is a V involved, but that's not what they called it. So one short word starting with a V.
1: That word. Gosh, Riley, I don't know.
0: It was a VIC, V-I-C, a tight three-plane V-shaped formation.
1: VIC. Okay.
0: VIC.
1: I love it.
0: Yes, and it was vulnerable and slow, and the Germans loved it.
1: So. How about rattlesnakes?
0: Oh, no, okay. I was going to say...
1: Rural rattlesnakes.
0: I was thinking, did the Germans use that in World War II? No, it's not our rural question either. Nope, but a nice guess.
1: I go back and forth too stupidly.
0: That's quite all right. I was envisioning how they'd use the rattlesnakes. All right, thanks for the call.
1: Thank you so much for taking my call. All right, talk to you soon.
0: Good deal. Bye-bye. All right, so close by in Albuquerque. How about that? All right, now, let's see. I believe Billy Bob is in Bourbonnais. Billy Bob, welcome back to WGN Radio.
2: Hey, 114-time caller.
0: How about
2: it tonight?
0: Well, there you go.
2: I want to take a question that's your, what do you call it? Trivia question?
0: Well, it's just a trivia question. If nobody gets it this week, it becomes next week's straggler. But it's not a straggler this week. It's a brand new question.
2: But what's this section? What's it called? The title of what I'm trying to guess now. It ain't like a bumper stumper. It's a
0: no. It's just a question. There's no
2: title. Well, anything. I'm going to say that the number one cause of death is lack of medical care hospitals in the rural areas.
0: It should be right, but it's not.
2: Oh, that's all I got for that, then, besides my quiz.
0: Yeah.
2: And I got a request, too, if you want to put it down for me.
0: Sure,
2: you might not have this one.
0: Well, let's try.
2: You ready?
0: Yep.
2: Okay, I want Jane Wyman. I never realized what a nice voice she had. She used to be a singer. And I can't give you anything but love, baby.
0: Okay. All right. I probably do. All right.
2: I'll be darned.
0: Yeah. All those pop standards, I've got a lot of them. Okay, so now Laura and Lisa have revamped 5x5. And,
2: by golly, I hope they're easier.
0: Well, we'll see. You ready for your five?
2: Fire away.
0: How did Lee Harvey Oswald purchase his rifle?
2: Oh, boy. I'll say with green stamps.
0: Yeah, try mail order. All right.
2: Oh.
0: All right, that's all right. You're not out yet. And you're going to hear all five. Laura and Lisa have asked that I give you all five, no matter what. Who was Mr. Television?
2: Oh, now we're back on the roll here. Milton Berle.
0: All right. What southern state's capital is French for red stick?
2: Baton Rouge.
0: Absolutely right. What baseball position are you playing if you're out in the corn?
2: I'm probably outfield.
0: Yep. What's the Big Bang?
2: Yeah, I knew that Madden, too. I used to take French classes when I was at.
0: Very good.
2: The teacher used to say, Guillaume, that's for Bill, William.
0: All right. Well, very.
2: That's right. If you say tais-toi, you know what that means in French?
0: I don't know a word of French. I knew Baton Rouge, but that's just because I spent a lot of time in Louisiana.
2: Shut your mouth.
0: Oh, very nice. Very nice. All right. So, what's the Big Bang said to have created?
2: The Big Bang Theory, the universe.
0: There you go. All right, 4 out of 5. You did it.
2: Oh, hallelujah.
0: All right, hang on. Don't go away. So that's where you too. That's where we'll pick it up. And we've got Barry who wants his Beatles. Oh, I'm prepared. And Ruth and Gurney. Peter Greenberg, journalist trivia. Uh-huh. She stays up night thinking of these. We'll pick it up right there with your first bumper stumper in minutes right here, Monday Night Trivia on WGN Radio.

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1: All right, WGN Radio, I'm Raleigh James. Who is it? 888-876-5593-8888-RALEIGH. That is a flip side, 1968 on Atlantic. Yeah. So who is that? 888-876-5593. And yes, you know, it's not an obscure name. All right, so now with that in mind, we have, in addition to our first bumper stumper and our question, people living in rural areas are 100 times more likely to die from this non-medical cause. What is it? All right, so we've got that, and with that in mind, you can have your own category. And let's see what Barry in New Hampshire, I know. Back to Beatles coming up on WGN Radio. How are you, Barry?
2: Hey, Raleigh.
1: So we're going to do Beatles, okay, and I worked on this too. All right. Yeah, what future star played uncredited on early's Beatle recording session, only to have their contribution entirely mixed out of the final track? And for extra credit, what's the song?
2: Oh, boy. So early, you saying?
1: Yeah. And they wrote it. It's a song that Lennon McCartney wrote.
2: Huh. Is there a year or you're not going
1: to... Well, it's early is all I can tell you. It's early.
2: Okay.
1: You know, and I think it was a flip side of a 45 in the States, but I'm not 100% sure of that, so don't quote me if okay. I'm dead wrong. It could have just been an album cut in the States. But it's very famous. Famous for who contributed to it, although they didn't make it on the final mix. What they were doing, by the way, was shaking a tambourine. But the tambourine didn't make it to the song.
2: I don't know.
1: You don't know. Mick Jagger.
2: No.
1: And the song was I Wanna Be
2: We Love You.
1: The song it was Mick Jagger, so you wanna guess on the song?
2: I Wanna Be Your Man.
1: Yes, absolutely right. All right, so that's half credit. So I'll give you a little follow up question and see what you can do during a Beatles session. Mick Jagger and Keith Richard provided backing vocals on this song. What song?
2: All You Need Is Love.
1: Yeah, there you go. All right. Absolutely, alongside Eric Clapton, Marianne Faithfull, and Graham Nash, by the way. All right, so yes.
2: Actually, I saw Graham Nash last night.
1: Ah. Well, there you are. So yes indeed. Okay, so you are, as I would expect, a winner. Hang on, don't go away. And that's where we'll pick it up right after the news. Ruth and her... Peter Greenberg, journalist trivia. I got a question. Jack and his requests, and Dave's got a guess on something or other, and another bumper stumper, all coming up on Monday Night Trivia on WGN Radio.

0: 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I'm Raleigh James. 1954 Untimely, which was a High Siegel of Apollo Records, started that label. And that group actually had a female lead, Vicky something or other, but I don't remember her last name. But interestingly, she obviously wasn't featured on this particular flip side. So who was singing Battle Axe? All right, so 888-876-5593. 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
1: Hi, Raleigh. I really appreciate your making that me laugh when you said that I stayed up all night for the trivia request. I have hundreds of trivia requests, but I try to avoid the replay of the Lunatic Fringe.
0: Ah.
1: So it's not often that I do it, and so therefore I do have music requests. But what I do stay up all night for is to hear your selections of music and the other people's requests. That I consider far more important than any other part, especially I won't remain bored.
0: Well,
1: because your choices for music are phenomenal, and the other person's requests.
0: Yeah.
1: So I also have requests for songs.
0: All right, give me the song request first, then we'll talk about Peter Greenberg, which is your trivia subject.
1: Okay, 2 minutes. I wanted this request last week, but it didn't get through. And I heard so many incredible heroic stories, our American stories, and the 911.
0: All right, what's the song?
1: Radio station. I want My Country, 'Tis of Thee, Please.
0: I don't know.
1: And I also have a request for, I heard Dolly Parton things that I'd never heard before. Never saw her movie.
0: All right, what's the song?
1: But made two top songs. So I wanted the request for the one I'd like to hear the most was the song that Whitney Houston sang. I'd rather hear it
0: from
1: Dolly Parton.
0: All right.
1: Then I also have a request for Louis Armstrong with Hello Dolly, and also Louis Armstrong to possibly Ella Fitzgerald. So your choice.
0: All right.
1: Louis Armstrong's Ella Fitzgerald.
0: All right.
1: Now back to Peter Greenberg.
0: All right, yes. Actually, there's a very interesting fact about Peter Greenberg, which I'll share with you. It's not part of the trivia question, but as you know, with his travel coverage, he also covered aviation. And it was 1975. He was a West Coast correspondent for Newsweek, and he was approached by airline captains who warned him about Lindbergh, you know, San Diego's horrible, horrible field, which is a ticking time bomb. And they said, hey, heavy commercial jets are sharing unmonitored space with small private planes under a CNBC visual approach. So Greenberg got in a small plane, did the approach himself, decided that, oh yeah, this is really serious, pitched the story, and Newsweek said, we'd rather wait until there's a crash. Well, 3 years later, PSA Flight 182, a Boeing 727, collided midair with a Cessna 172, exactly as the pilots had warned, and there was the deal. My producer at the time in San Diego, actually, back in 78, was a school kid. The bodies rained down on his elementary school playground. So there you have it. All right, so now, that's just a little aside. We'll ask an actual question here. Everybody knows, of course, that Newsweek hired Peter Greenberg in terms of, and not only that, television as well, to work in terms of with journalism and advocacy and all that. But before he went into journalism full time, what was he doing?
1: He was attending the University of Wisconsin in Madison.
0: Well, no, that was in between. At the University of Wisconsin, he was there. In fact, he wrote for the student newspaper. That's where Newsweek hired him to cover student revolts and Watergate and Patty Hearst. But he then left journalism for quite a while. What was he doing?
1: He left journalism.
0: Oh, yeah.
1: Wow. Was he in Chicago doing something?
0: Nope.
1: Nope. Okay. Was he working as the volunteer fire department?
0: No.
1: Let me think here. He's not.
0: By the way, I didn't say that it was not in some way media related. I just said it wasn't journalism.
1: Okay. It was, could be media related, not Newsweek. You stay up all night figuring out somebody's not going to be able to answer the questions you come up with. The interesting thing is I enjoy more of the question you come, and I guess, like with the beginning of the show when you said I stayed up all night and I laughed and I have no sense of humor and I appreciate laughing at myself, I'm going to have to go over this one, pass over, because I don't know why. I don't remember what he did before media, but obviously, before Newsweek, but obviously it was media. Are you sure he wasn't a reporter somewhere?
0: I'm positive.
1: Okay. Washington, D.C.? Was he working in Washington, D.C.?
0: No.
1: All right. Well, we're going to find out now.
0: He was head of dramatic television for both Paramount and MGM.
1: Dramatic television. Yeah. I don't remember him ever.
0: Yeah, I know. That's why I asked it. That's what he was, head of dramatic television.
1: I knew you would get to that. Yep. I knew you were looking for that one. Well, God bless you. I enjoyed this.
0: Oh, well, good.
1: You got my request. Okay, thank you.
0: All right,
1: so
0: thanks
1: much.
0: For calling. Right. Appreciate it. All right, so 888-876-5593-8888. Raleigh, we're going to get some guesses on my question, don't you know? And that is, people living in rural areas are 100 times more likely to die from this non-medical cause. What is it? Dave, on the north side, welcome back to WGN Radio.
2: Hey, Raleigh, how you doing tonight?
0: All right, how about yourself?
2: Pretty good. My guess was getting horse kicked.
0: No. What else you got?
2: Gotcha. That was struck by lightning.
0: Nope.
2: Gotcha. Those are my only two guesses. But I wanted to ask you, I adopted two cats today from Chicago.
0: Oh, what? Tell me about the cats. What kind of cats?
2: Yeah, they're two little five-year-old tabby boys, brothers. Okay. They're nearly identical.
0: Okay.
2: And my partner and I are thinking of coming up with a Chicago name for them, since they're kind of twins. So do you have any suggestions?
0: Oh, well, now that's are they both male?
2: Yep, we were thinking maybe Howells and Hood for the bar that used to be at the Chicago Tribune Tower.
0: That's interesting. Okay. Well, of course, you know, I'm immediately thinking of all the disc jockeys of days gone by. So there's so many many places to go with this. So I need to.
2: Oh,
0: think.
2: I love that.
0: Yeah. There's a ton of them. Obviously, we're not going to name them Chicken Man. neither of them. So that's out. And see if this is a female cat, I'd say, oh, we've got Rose Bimler, but you probably wouldn't remember who that was. Anyway. I want to think about this.
2: Yeah, well, and maybe some of your listeners would like to weigh some names.
0: In fact,
2: that would be great.
0: If you think about it, call me tomorrow night earlier. Let's make it a topic and get some suggestions.
2: I love it. I'll do that. Thank
0: you. All right. Thanks. Appreciate it. All right. So two tabbies. Yeah. Decidedly Chicago names. Right. So like I say, when it comes to radio, Chicken Man is out. The Tooth Fairy is out, too, by the way. And several other things that started in Chicago. But we'll think of other things, no doubt. All right. Let's see. Well, we've got Jack in St. Charles. I believe he's got some requests. All right, so very good. So, all right, Jack, welcome back to WGN Radio. What is it you want to hear?
3: How about The Pink Floor by Chris Barber?
0: Okay.
3: And Bobble Fragments would be Kirby Stone 4.
0: Oh, yes, absolutely. Okay, Kirby Stone 4. I got them both. All right.
3: Good.
0: Okay, thanks, Jack. Appreciate it.
3: Talk to you later.
0: All right, so I got to write down that Jack wants them. Okay, Jack in St. Charles. All right, and that's where we'll pick it up right after this here on Monday Night Trivia on WGN Radio.

0: WGN Radio. I'm Raleigh James. Okay, so who are they? What a fine song that is. And 1970 on Colossus. Probably would have been a bigger hit if it wasn't on Colossus, but that's a long story. Al Herrera on lead. Yeah, and Jim Holday wrote it. In fact, I got an email from him. He's got something else going on. I keep meaning to write back and have him on the air, and I promise I will do that because several of you have requested it as well. As well you should. All right, so Monday Night Trivia, and we have a question out there. People living in rural areas are 100 times more likely to die from this non-medical cause. What is it? 888-876-5593. All right, Cindy in Chicago, welcome to WGN Radio.
1: Yes, I have a couple guesses. Drug addiction, I know that's a big problem in rural areas.
0: Nope.
1: Alcoholism poisoning.
0: Nope.
1: A fatal car accident.
0: I'm going to give that to you, actually.
1: Really? Because they drive, you know, like I'm thinking of these rural people in their...
0: Well, we don't drive like maniacs, but given some of our roads and all of that, yeah, auto accidents. And, you know, it's interesting because the number one guess on this question is one that nobody guessed tonight. Usually, first thing people say is firearms, and it is not. That's low down on the list. But auto accidents, yeah, that's number one with a bullet.
1: Okay, and then, I don't know, maybe this would help you, Raleigh, with your migraines. I lost my Bubarbital, aspirin, caffeine, and couldn't find it. And then I remembered I bought Excedrin migraine, or Excedrin headache, and and Mike had to read the directions because I had the aura and couldn't see, and it said two pills every 6 hours, and I took the two pills, and it went away in like 2 to 5 minutes.
0: That's great. That's great. No, my migraines are absolutely painless. They're optical migraines.
1: Yeah, that's what it was. Aura, and there was no like leg going numb or anything like that.
0: Well, good.
1: Face, none of that.
0: Hopefully, that'll work again next time. That's great news.
1: Yeah, I guess, you know, and I called the, and there's something, I think I should call tomorrow about the PBS AI.
0: Okay, do it. I'll look forward to hearing from you. Okay, thanks.
1: All right,
0: don't go.
1: And then you might get a prize.
0: Yeah, don't go away. We'll add to your stash. Don't go away. All right, so eventually we will do a mailing. It's a long story, and we've been interrupted. But we will get. But you're doing it for the fun of it. You know that. The prizes are worthless. Eventually you will get a nice little certificate for each win, and it's funny, I guess. I actually got to make new ones up, make sure they're funny again. And also you get something you don't want for every win. Maybe it's a tabloid or a comic or a DVD or a CD or 45 RPM. Yeah, something. All right. So it'll be a lot of 45s. I've been cleaning out the collection again. So there you have that. So how about that? Cindy did it. She answered our first question. So we'll just have a follow-up question as far as that goes. Oh, this is obtuse. Truly obtuse. There are many things that adults can do that infants can't. But there's one thing in particular that babies can easily do that older kids and adults cannot possibly do. So many things that infants cannot do that adults can. Probably the list is endless. However, there is one notable thing that babies can easily do that older kids and adults cannot possibly do. What is it? And this comes from a syndicated newspaper columnist, and later it was disputed. But I think that pretty much you'll come up with it, I hope, and it is a good question, if I say so myself. So there's your question. Now, if that makes absolutely no sense to you, how could it? We've got more bumper stumpers coming up. Yeah, we've dispensed with three, and no guesses. Gee, what a shock. We'll have another eight before the show is over, and hopefully you will get some of those. Now, if you don't know any and you have no idea about what infants can do that adults cannot, then pick your own category, and sky is the limit on that. So 888-876-5593. Everybody knows some about something. So gear up, and after the news, we'll pick it up for hour number two on Monday Night Trivia on WGN Radio.

0: Games. Actually, it's a remake of a flop a year later. That's right, Silver Caboose did it originally. This is not Silver Caboose. All right, it's a flip side. 888-876-5593, 1969 on Double Shot. So who are they? 888-876-5593. 8888 Raleigh. So, well, we have here several people lining up for our question. There are many things adults can do that infants cannot. But there is one thing that babies can easily do that older kids or adults cannot possibly do. What is it? So John came in and said, I shouldn't even tell you what he said, but yes, having ever had to deal with an infant, maybe you can relate. The one thing that the infants can do, that's right, aim their projectile diarrhea. All right, well, very glad to see that adults can't. At least I hope not. So 888-876-5593-8888-Raleigh. And let's see what Jerry, and Jerry is in Bourbonnais. All right, so usually it's Bob, but all right, welcome back to WGN Radio, Jerry.
1: Well, it's good to talk to you, Raleigh. I'm sorry that you get the optical migraines. I get those, too.
0: Yeah, you know, they don't really bother me. When it first happened, uh-oh, and that's like 40 years ago.
1: I lost you.
0: Really? I'm here. Are you there? Hello, hello. I'm here, Jerry. Don't go away. Maybe he is going away. All right, Jerry can call me back, I guess. He didn't lose me, or at least I didn't lose him, but hey, it's not full duplex. So, all right, so now we'll make a line available for him. But when I first got them many decades ago, the first thing you think is, it must be a brain tumor, right? And so if you've had ocular migraine, sort of like the first time I got vertigo, same exact thing. Fortunately, neither case was that the ultimate conclusion. All right, so let's see what Don and Beloit always got a guess for us. All right, Don, what do you think?
2: Hey, yeah, Raleigh, I called back. Yeah, there is a lot of well-known things that kids can do. I immediately thought of... You can suck your toes as an infant, you know, it's so easy.
0: Not that, and some adults can.
2: Yeah, it's possible if you're super, super limber.
0: This would not be possible.
2: Drinking, swallowing, and breathing at the same time, that's well known.
0: You know what, I'm going to give it to you, actually. Yes, swallowing and breathing at the same time. And I, by the way, I've got six people on hold wanting to guess, and I'm sure none of them came up with that. And
2: I think John deserves an honorable mention for the projectile diarrhea.
0: Yeah,
2: very funny.
0: And it's since been discovered that babies are not precisely doing it. Actually, there's a picosecond between the two that's virtually unrecognizable.
2: As they're going away on that mother's milk.
0: I don't know. Yes, breathing and swallowing at the same time. All right. Well, there it goes. Hang on. Don't go away.
2: All right.
0: Yes, indeed. So for everybody else holding on, forget about it. All right. Got to ask another question. So we can do this. All right. Let's see. Well, shall we stick with babies and adults? Probably not right about now. So we'll just move right along and say that today only 2% of Americans do it, but 200 years ago, 95% of Americans did it. Did what? All right. So Jerry called back, but yes. So Don aced our question. Now Jerry hung up. All right. Well, appreciate you trying anyway. All right. So. That means the Chuck, Andy, and Van have to call back with something completely else, right? Since Don and Beloit shouldn't have gone there, should have known he was going to come up with that, all right, or something like it. All right, so 2% of Americans do it today. 200 years ago, 95% of Americans did it. What is it? 888-876-5593. Now, if you don't know my bumper stumpers, and you have no idea about the questions I ask, that's fine. You can have your own category, and sky's the limit on that, as we prove all the time, because everybody knows something about something, and especially Lisa and Laura's efforts on 5x5. And I believe Dave on the north side is going to take that tonight. So, all right, Dave, welcome back to WGN Radio.
3: Yeah, I thought I heard myself earlier.
0: All right. Yes, close. All right. So you ready?
3: I guess so.
0: What nuts are used in marzipan?
3: Who?
0: Marzipan. What nuts are used in marzipan?
3: I don't know.
4: don't know what marzipan is.

0: You really don't? That's interesting. All right, maybe it's something that it's largely sugar. It's a confection, but there is something in there used both as nuts and also as a flour, and it's a type of a nut.
1: Pistachio?
0: Nope. All right, so it's almond. And well known. In fact, some people just call it almond candy, but that's the deal there. And it's a little different than almond paste. Marzipan contains a lot more sugar and a lot less almond. All right, so okay, yeah, that's all right. What university is in Provo, Utah?
1: I don't know that one either.
0: Brigham Young. All right. Who was known as the Louisville Lip?
1: Oh, my God. This works on church. I have no clue.
0: Well, that would be Cassius Clay, Muhammad Ali, depending on what year. All right. What Greek slave wrote fables?
1: I don't know. What's this? Beat up on Dave tonight?
0: No, that's Aesop Fables. That should have been easy. All right, finally, who wrote the Declaration of Independence in 18 days?
1: Not Thomas Jefferson?
0: Yes. All right, so you got one.
1: Yeah, I got one.
0: You got one. That's bragging rights. We'll talk to you next week. Yeah, thanks for calling. Appreciate it. All right, so, yeah, that's one. All right, so 888-876-5593-8888 Raleigh. All right, so let's see what we're doing. I believe that we have Van in Chicago. All right, Van, welcome back to WGN Radio. What are we doing?
2: Well, I missed the baby sucking his toes, so I have something else. I'm wondering if I can ask the audience to answer something. Can I do that?
0: Well, I don't know what it is.
2: Well, there are two singers. This is 40 years ago now. This is way back in my time. And one was Peggy Lee. She had a television show.
0: Sure.
2: And she borrowed, quote unquote, some songs from a black female singer that was known only in the soul radio stations.
0: Well, by the way, let me tell you that that's very common practice. You're probably talking about Billie Holiday, but
2: no, I'm not.
0: Okay, but there are many. There are countless.
2: I'm aware of that.
0: All right, so
2: and, she just didn't rearrange it. She just took it note from note.
0: Well, that's
2: now here's what
0: that's absolutely normal.
2: Yeah, it's normal, unfortunately. So the one she borrowed from, I would think, the most, because I used to listen to Peggy's program, her signature song was This Bitter Earth. And I want the audience to tell me who this black soul singer was.
0: Well, that's easy. I mean, as far as I'm concerned, and Clyde.
2: Easy for you, but maybe the audience.
0: Clyde. I'm not going to go there. Sorry about that. And the reason I'm not is because, again, the covers are so well known, and it benefited the writer and the publisher. Usually, not the artist, but the artist usually didn't make money on it anyway. But I'll hold my tongue and say Clyde Otis wrote it. It was released in 1960. If someone wants to guess who it was, because it was number one on the R&B charts, but again, not the least bit unusual.
2: Oh, I know that.
0: You
2: can't be as old as I am and not know that.
0: Well, and absolutely acceptable at the time. And in fact, a lot of people would fault all the Pat Boone covers. But remember something. The guy who had the record label, Dot, who in fact had Pat Boone do all those covers, that was Randy Wood. And he had Randy's Record Shop. He's the one who sponsored all the R&B on WLAC. And he knew that it wouldn't be played in the day. So that's why he certainly got Pat Boone to cover it so there'd get daytime coverage. And no one was happier than Clyde Otis when it was covered, or when Little Richard was covered, or for that matter, Little Willie John with Fever, when that was covered, because the royalties, now if it was just a singer, usually the record label wouldn't give him any royalties, but if it was a writer or publisher, they'd get the money.
2: Well, I think Dolly Parton was very gracious when she gave credit to her song, I Will Always Love You, being sung.
0: Well,
2: you know?
0: Not gracious. She made
2: both of them.
0: She made a fortune. She would be the first to tell you she made an absolute fortune on that record. That's the way of the world. So I don't think
2: she
0: these are trick questions.
2: Well, I think it was rare.
0: I don't think it's rare at all. I don't think it's the least bit rare. I would disagree with that entirely.
2: Okay.
0: All right. But then, and so if anybody wants to tell us, that's fine. And you know who it is and I know who it is. But
2: Better Earth.
0: Yeah, no, absolutely. Number one record. All right. Yes, right. And later did duets, don't forget, with Brooke Benton. Okay, thanks. So, yes, 888-876-5593. Yeah, sadly, not unknown. And also, as I say, beneficial to the writer and producer. And if the writer happened to be the original recording artist, and assuming, when I say producer, I should say publisher, pardon me, assuming the publisher, in fact, fairly distributed the royalties, there's a lot of money in that. All right, so we'll get to Gary in Austin, who wants 5x5. Chuck in Rockford wants advertising. We have Shane taking me, no doubt, to Milwaukee, who wants MASH. And, oh, I believe Cindy's back in action on WGN Radio.

WGN Radio. I'm Raleigh James. So who is that? Yeah, interestingly, she was an Australian, 1959 on roulette. And the late Bob, our caller from Memphis, used to love that song. So who is she? 888-876-5593. So we have more 5x5, don't you know? And we're going to do that right now with Gary in Austin. So Gary, welcome back to WGN Radio. Oh, wait a minute. You got to keep on. I just realized it's time for the news. Yeah, got to stop down and do that. Then we'll be back to Gary. We got Chuck. We got Cindy. Shane, who's driving. We'll get there fairly quickly, Shane. You won't be in Milwaukee by the time we do, I promise. Well, maybe you're already there. I don't know. So we'll pick it all up next half hour on WGN Radio.

0: WGN Radio. I'm Raleigh James. All right, Chicago all the way. In fact, that group later became the Trends. Not that they had any more success with that, but 1960 on Fox. That was Bobby Ann, a flip side, don't you know? Who are they? 888-876-5593. You don't know the A side either, trust me. 8888-ROLLYE. All right, so let's see. We're back to, this time, Gary. And Gary is in Austin. Still with me, Gary?
1: I'm still here.
0: All right. Yes. All right. I like it.
1: And, I have a quick thought about the pre-news bumper. Maybe it's a Diana Trapp.
0: Yes, absolutely right. Very good.
1: And the Bob Clue gave it away because I remember he used
0: to. Oh, yeah. Isn't that I miss him.
1: I do, too. I was just thinking about him. You know, he was about my age.
0: Yeah.
1: So. I think he was just a few months younger than me, and so. But yeah, I always enjoyed hearing his calls. And there are so many things I wanted to ask. If I could have talked to him, there are things I wanted to ask him about Memphis and stuff.
0: But, yeah.
1: Oh, when you gave that clue, it brought Diana Trask.
0: Yep.
1: To mind.
0: All right, so you're a winner. We'll say 5x5 for next time.
1: Right. Okay. Great.
0: All right. Thanks. Appreciate it. Okay, bye.
1: Sure.
0: All right. So we'll have John add to Gary's stash, and eventually he gets a big package. All right. The most expensive thing I know about this for us, I can tell already, will be mailing these. We deserve it. Shane Driven, welcome back to WGN Radio. Are we in Milwaukee yet?
2: We are in Milwaukee.
0: Ah, all right. And where are we headed after that?
2: Lowell, Indiana.
0: All right. Okay. I'll take it. Weather okay tonight?
2: Oh, it's beautiful out.
0: Oh, good. All right.
2: 58 degrees, no humidity.
0: Oh, that's just perfect.
2: Yes.
0: All right, so you know everything about MASH, including probably who the one-episode wonder was. There was one of the cast was originally written to appear in just a single episode, but the reaction was so positive they wrote him in as a permanent multi-season fixture.
2: That was Klinger.
0: Yep, absolutely was. He was just going to be one episode, a cross-dressing gag, and everybody loved him. So that's absolutely right. All right, hang on, don't go away.
2: Thanks, Raleigh.
0: So good. And I'm enjoying the drive already, vicariously living through Shane. Oh, I hung up on Shane. So John needs to add to his stash, and I know that he will. So Chuck in Rockford, welcome back to WGN Radio. Chuck, there you are. Okay.
3: You burnt me out with it, with the baby thing, but I think I can remember even sucking my toe.
0: Oh, jeez.
3: 90 years ago.
0: Wow. Now your phone is not your friend tonight. I got to tell you.
3: Oh, wait a minute.
0: What?
3: What's wrong with it?
0: Oh, well, it's a little better now. For a minute there, you were all muffled.
3: Oh, okay. I was. I'm in a kind of a relaxed position here.
0: All right, we don't want to know.
3: I know that I'm talking to a black screen, but the speaker part is down at the bottom. I know that.
0: Yes.
3: Although it's really surprising how small all those speakers are. Boy, radio could have went a long ways. If it had the good speakers, because when radio first came in, you had to have headsets, the speakers were the one things that was holding radio back.
0: Well, right, and then after the headsets, of course, they came up with things that was nothing short of furniture, and so it was a long time before you had anything handheld.
3: Do you remember the cat's eye?
0: Yes.
3: On the old radios?
0: Yes.
3: Yeah. Was that, it was part of the tuning, I guess.
0: Yeah, it was the Magic Eye. It was a vacuum tube, and it was on vintage radios, and it would theoretically help you tune into the station more accurately by seeing the signal strength, how much it was glowing. And, it's interesting because there are so many receivers over the years that while they didn't use a vacuum tube, they had the same kind of thing, where, you'd have a display where when it was solid, solid, you'd know you had tuned in. But the cat's eye had a glowing green display. It was emerald green, and it was phosphor, and they have a wedge in the
3: Would that have been a grid on there that? I know there was supposed to be a grid in the middle of the...
0: Yeah, right, with a wedge that would widen or narrow depending on how strong the signal was. And when you hit the exact peak, not all the time, but usually that gap would close entirely.
3: Yeah, well, and, when I was a kid, I had crystal set.
0: Yeah, what was a cathode? It was cathode ray, you know, basically. A lot like a one-dimensional cathode ray tube. And, so as far as that goes. And so that came out. It was RCA that put them on their radios. It was the 1930s.
3: Oh, yeah.
0: Yeah. And
3: I can remember. I can remember the whole family being gathered around.
0: Right. The Magic Eye. I'm pretty sure that there are on YouTube pictures of it. You know, it looks kind of like an iris in some ways. So I think it was an EM34. But in any event, yes, absolutely. And it was Dumont who came up with that.
3: Oh, yeah. Now, does he still have the, what do you call it, the...
0: the museum,
3: Hall of Fame or whatever.
0: Yeah, absolutely. I don't know that
3: Bruce Dumont.
0: Yeah, I don't know that Bruce is involved with it anymore, but the Dumont still certainly exists.
3: Yeah. Did they move that? That was in Chicago there.
0: Yeah. Yeah, well, as far as
3: you and I were there for Bruce Williams.
0: Williams, absolutely. As far as I know, the Hall of Fame still is. Now, they have in Iowa, they've got a big Dumont Museum, I know. But that's not radios. That's farm equipment. But interestingly, I got fooled by that one. Oh, good, I'm going to see right. No, you're not. But as far as I know, that is still around in Chicago. But I know Bruce is not involved with it anymore.
3: Yeah, have you ever seen what's her name? She's got a studio there in where you're at there.
0: Oh! We're talking probably the only person I know who's female on the radio and has a studio in the Phoenix area is the gal who does the computer show on the weekend. It was a brilliant idea, just brilliant. And I don't know her.
3: She just went into the Hall of Fame here a while
0: ago. I wouldn't be surprised. And the Radio Hall of Fame, but it was also part of that Museum of Broadcast Communications. And I don't think it's moved, but I know Bruce has been gone a decade at least.
3: Uh huh.
0: So, but I would assume that the Radio Hall of Fame, Emerson created that actually, I think in the 80s, and Bruce then became the president and CEO, and because originally I think it was the Emerson Hall of Fame, but then it became the Museum of Broadcast Communications and all of that. But I don't know. As far as that goes, I'm pretty sure they still have the Radio Hall of Fame deal, but what can I tell you? You'd have to ask somebody else who cares about those things.
3: Yeah, I guess you got to be nominated too, and all. I'll nominate you, but
0: no, please don't. Please don't. I don't want to be remembered when I leave. That's gone. Yeah, I've made that very clear. I don't want to be remembered in any way, shape, or form. That's the deal. I assume it's still there. All right. So now we're doing advertising, are we? Are you ready?
3: Yeah.
0: Are you ready?
3: Yeah, I think I am.
0: Only from the mind of blank.
3: Oh, God.
0: And I think more than anything else, think of cameras. But they also did some office equipment. But think of cameras. And it was a big campaign. They ran this campaign for about 20 years. Only from the mind of...
3: That sounds like IBM or
0: No. It's not. And like I say, they had a reputation for their engineering and unique features, and mostly, as I say, on these cameras. And they had talking cameras and
3: Kodak?
0: No. They had auto zoom, and they pioneered anti-shake and some other things as well. And they had a lot of television commercials that would show off how easy and advanced their equipment was for everyday users. And only from the mind of, you ready to give up?
3: I think I think so.
0: Only for, okay, here you go. Only from the mind of Minolta.
3: That's a foreign country. I mean a foreign manufacturer, isn't it, Minolta?
0: You know, that's an interesting question. I never bothered to find out where it was located.
3: Yeah.
0: So I would assume that they're defunct now. I think Konica has them, and so I think they're Japanese.
3: Well, you know, I don't know if I ever mentioned it, but I was a carny kid, and my dad had a photo booth, and we used to go do the, you know, the fairs and things like that, and he would take the pictures, which were, it would be right on the paper, direct positive.
0: Okay.
3: Pictures. And I can remember, you know, being in a dark room where you couldn't have light on the,
0: right, of course not. Right.
3: Until after it was developed. And in fact, he had a dark room at home too. You know, and he was into the photography.
0: Right, exactly. And it was fascinating as far as that goes. The chemical processes. Hold on a minute. Don't go away. Stay where you are, okay. And we'll pick it up after this on WGN Radio.

0: and radio. I'm Raleigh James. Who are they? All right, a fine oldie as far as that goes. Only thing wrong with it is one a hit, of course. 1970 on Heritage. Oh, more Jerry Ross stuff. All right, so who are they? Obviously, Philadelphia. 888-876-5593. 8888 Raleigh. And I want Chuck to promise me that he'll call me tomorrow night. Chuck, I want to talk more about the tintypes. So can you call me tomorrow night?
1: Yeah.
0: Okay, good. Well, we're done with this hour. Thanks. Because I do. I've never met anybody who directly used box cameras, and they're just fascinating. So we'll talk about that tomorrow night. We have another hour of Monday Night Trivia, though, and that's coming up next right here on WGN Radio.

0: WGN Radio. I'm Raleigh James. Who is that? Yeah, not so much known as a singer, though that came out in 1960 on Fernwood in Nashville. But he and a partner spent decades writing massive hits. I mean massive hits for everybody from Jerry Lee Lewis to Charlie Pride and even Elvis Presley. And number one hit for Conway Twitty. And I think he had a total of like 75 ASCAP awards or something like that. And in 1 year alone, he got 10 of them. And so who is he? 888-876-5593-8888. Raleigh. All right, so there you have it. And now I did have a question out here. These days, only 2% of Americans do it. 200 years ago, 95% of Americans did it. Did what? 888-876-5593. And Cindy from Chicago wants to guess. All right, Cindy, go for it. Or not. I sort of hear things in the background, but apparently I'm hearing myself. All right, so see you later, Cindy. Now, what are we doing? Oh, Andy in Los Angeles. Okay, welcome back to WGN Radio.
1: Thank you.
0: So last week, of course, we were talking about Mad Daddy, and I said I got another Mad Daddy question for you. What was the Mad Daddy? Yeah, what was the Mad Daddy curse?
1: The only thing I know about that, there was a song called the Mad Daddy Curse.
0: No, based upon something. What was the episode? What happened? And it was famous on New York radio.
1: It happened in New York.
0: Oh, it did. It absolutely did. And there was a lot of promotion for it, too.
1: Really?
0: Mm-hmm.
1: Mad Daddy Curse. I don't know. Other than his one night stay at WNEW, I don't know.
0: Yeah, well, it was almost as bad. You're on the right track. It was almost as bad as that for different reasons.
1: Yeah, yeah. Well, the shift change?
0: Nope. No, that sadly took his life. No.
1: Yeah, I know.
0: No, actually, the Mad Daddy curse, infamous, when Neil McIntyre, his former producer, hired him and finally saved him and was going to go to WINS, and that was June 22nd, 1963. And they promoted the hell out of this debut. It was really going to be something. So here comes Mad Daddy. He's donning his full vampire cape. He fires up all his sound effects. He lays down a signature rhyming hipster patter and complete dead air and technical disaster for the entire show. The complete audio board had needed for his echo chambers and sound drops malfunctioned entirely. But he was so mortified by this that he went back to his hotel and just wept. He was convinced that in one night he had ruined his entire career, and that became known as the Mad Daddy Curse.
1: Oh, I never heard that. Did he go on the air without all those?
0: Well, no. I mean, it was a lot of dead air. There was,
1: Nothing. Nothing came out.
0: Yeah, I mean nothing. Right. I mean, ultimately, they salvaged what they could. But no, I wish somebody had a tape of that online, because it was an absolute disaster.
1: Yeah.
0: And I really felt for this guy, because I know exactly how that could happen, and I know exactly how he felt. Yeah.
1: Yeah.
0: All right.
1: So he was on Wins, and then didn't he go back to WINS?
0: Later? Right. What happened was WINS, of course, went all news. And interestingly, WNEW said, great, come back. I don't know who contacted who, but it was with open arms. They just said, now, you got to be an entertainer. You can't be Mad Daddy, you know, that kind of thing.
1: Right.
0: And he said, but we'd love to have you. And so that's what he did. Then there was some kind of a strike. But in any event, of course, changing the shift was just really the kickoff more than anything to a lot of depression over the years. And, you know, I think he realized at some point that he achieved everything he could achieve in Cleveland radio, that basically New York wasn't that, you know, much of a deal. And I know. Go ahead.
1: Did he leave Wins because it didn't work out?
0: No, he left Wins because they went all news.
1: When they changed news.
0: Yes.
1: Oh, okay.
0: Yes.
1: Okay.
0: Absolutely.
1: But it's interesting when you're raised with certain DJs and you sort of like them, it's something very strange. It's very different. Like I know how much people like Wolfman Jack and Mad Daddy. I couldn't listen to them.
0: I can understand that. Absolutely. Well,
1: which
0: you know,
1: is kind of weird. No, everyone loves them.
0: Not really. You know, I think I've mentioned before my my morning man in Globe. He, his late wife and he were at a diner in of all places, Winslow, Arizona. And in this diner, they had Sirius on, and it was a Saturday night. And here comes Cousin Brucie. And she looks at him and basically, to paraphrase it, what the hell is that? And so, and I thought to myself, I get that. You know, I never liked Cousin Brucie, or for that matter, Juicy Brucie Bradley on WBZ. You know, sure, any time you're having somebody who has developed that much of a persona, not everybody's going to love them.
1: Because you're not like transferring it, just sort of blocking and dropping it just where you are, and that's attractive to some people.
0: Well, no, absolutely, I get that. So sure, as far as that goes, but sure.
1: But he left Cleveland as number one, right?
0: Yes.
1: Yeah.
0: And he thought that New York was going to be the ultimate because not only would it be the number one market, but he envisioned TV being associated with it and all that. And they kind of let him on that way, you know, that it would lead to many things.
1: I'm sure.
0: And of course, he had been a stage actor, so he was no stranger to the lights and the big time. And so it just, you know, like anything else, when you reach that pinnacle, after that, it becomes really depressing. It does, because, you know, you have this goal. You're going to get there, and now you're there. Then what?
1: The shifts change. Drive time is better than nighttime, so.
0: Yeah, well, of course. Now, actually,
1: hit to his ego. Is that what?
0: No, I wouldn't say it was ego. I just think it was a culmination. By the way, at that point in time, if it was a top 40 station, nighttime would have been king. You know, back in the 60s, that 7 of midnight, you know, you had all these commercials from the Revlons of the world and the Aftershaves, High Karate, and everybody else. So for top 40, that night jock owned those teens. But for MOR, obviously, your biggest thing is going to be morning drive, and your second biggest thing is going to be afternoon drive. So that was...
1: So it was in his mind, probably a demotion.
0: Yeah, it was late night, too. It was an emotion. There's no doubt about that.
1: Was it 8 to 10? Or
0: no. I think it was later. It was later. And,
1: I thought it was just a nighttime show.
0: It was nighttime, but I don't know if that show started at 11 or 10, but it was absolutely nighttime. One overnights, but it was late night.
1: Yeah.
0: And, you know, but as I say, I don't think that that was, you know, a sudden reaction by any means. He was, he was for a while just really depressed. And again, I see that a lot. And, you know, it's really interesting that there's a pattern. In fact, when I was radio editor for Billboard a zillion decades ago, I did a series called What's Next, because I saw it so often that disc jockeys were the smug kids on career day in junior high. They knew just what they were going to do. And so these were the kids who, man, they got out of high school and they're in radio, and usually there wasn't any college involved, though there could be, but usually there wasn't. And the deal is that they had a goal and they would walk on broken glass to get there. You know, the bad pay, the lousy remotes, the ridiculous radio stations, and you're going to make it. Well, you see, the problem is you're going to reach that goal before you are 30 years old, if you reach it at all. You're going to be basically a kid. Now, at that point...
1: And that doesn't matter the format, pretty much.
0: No. Well, firstly, very few kids wanted to be an MOR jock. It wouldn't matter. Most of the MOR jocks, well, that's a whole different ballgame. But no, from the mid 50s on, these guys had their sights on the big top 40 stations, and they'd reach it. They'd reach it well before they were 30, if they reached it at all. And then for a year, that was great. All the accolades and all the, you know, events and all the school things and everything. They're the big deal in town. Well, about a year or so later, it would hit them. And hit them hard that there was no more goal. There was nothing they were reaching for. They had done it. Now, at that point, you kind of have to take a step back and make some hard decisions, and some of them never could. You know, it's easy to decide you're going to start drinking or what have you, but assuming that you're not going from the bottle to the bottom, basically you have to decide if you want to remain in radio, and if you want to remain on the air, there's a couple things that you have to do. And I've told people this along the way, and far too few of them listened. The first thing is you have to have a fallback position, especially if you want to stay in the same market. For Gary Owens, for instance, he was a cartoonist. A lot of people didn't realize that. Some people might open an ad agency or whatever. They might have a wife who's got a business, something where there's going to be income if you're between jobs. You know, you've got to have something like that. Now, on the other hand, if you're willing to move, then just be prepared to do that every few years. And you may be doing that. Yeah. And that's the way it is. You're also going to hit a point at some point where you're going to age out of it entirely. Now, for guys who were interested in management, that was easier. Get a little sales experience and you know, go into management. But very few of them did because they didn't want to. You know, the most famous story was Gary Stevens, who had been, you know, at WMCA. He goes to Switzerland because he married a stewardess from England. And anyway, comes back in 1970. You know, this man had never been a program director. I mean, nothing. Arguably, he was the WMCA music director, although that was a committee. But he has lunch with Dave Scribner and winds up general manager of KRIZ in Phoenix in 1970. And I remember so well, I said, Gary, what were you eating? And I couldn't imagine. And but there are very few Cinderella stories like that. You know, for
1: when you had moved around a lot.
0: Oh, I've lived in 32 American cities.
1: Yeah, I mean, did that depress you, or you?
0: No, I loved it. Well, see, remember, early in my career, I couldn't be on the air because I was a girl. They would not put women on the air. Well, you know, I had a choice. I could be very upset about that or want to make a big deal. Well, no. Instead, I just had a hell of a time. You know, I'd get a job. I'd be traffic director, you know, scheduling commercials or production director, you know, things like that, off the air things. Yeah. And I didn't mind that. But you see, I've never had traditional goals. You know, basically, I'd rather not work than work, but the Lord didn't make me Jeff Bezos. You know, I don't have that kind of money.
1: I'm glad you're working.
0: Well, aren't you kind? But no, so I never kind of related to myself by what I did. Do you know what I mean? A lot of radio people do that. You mentioned the people who have personas, the Wolfman Jacks or the Mad Daddies, to that. They have a whole persona that becomes them. No, I don't have a persona. I'd rather just take a nap. So, you know, but that's pretty atypical. But so it's a tough thing, and I think that Pete had been grappling with that probably as soon as he realized WNEW was failing the first time. He never really got a handle on what he would do next or where he would go next or what would make sense.
1: Right.
0: And so fine.
1: Were they still decent in the ratings when he died?
0: You know, I'll tell you why I'm going to hesitate about this. Remember, at that point, you're talking the latter 60s, you had Hooper and you had Pulse, and that was it. And, you know, Hooper was a telephone coincidental, and Pulse, they came to your street with a clipboard. So, you know, I would say that, all the call letters we're mentioning are the big stations. No doubt about that. Mm-hmm. But in terms of in terms of demographics, that was not yet really a factor. Mm-hmm.
1: Right.
0: So, and you know, when you have a WNEW AM or you have a WOR AM, a lot of the time is bought by virtue of the status and the personalities, you know, the John Gambling era, if you will, dynasty, and like that. And the same was true for the names.
1: They had these talk shows with husband and wife.
0: Yes.
1: At home.
0: Yes.
1: It was weird.
0: Oh, absolutely you did. In fact, there's one I've been trying to find because it's the opening. This is really changing the subject, but on a strange album called Together by Country Joe and the Fish, there's a song called Bright Suburban Mr. and Mrs. Clean Machine, and it's got an opening. Now, the only reason I know this opening is it's my mic check. When anybody says, can you do a mic check, I always say, you know, now I can't even remember any of the words. That's terrible. So, you had an invitation to ride shotgun in a parade this morning, and I declined for you. Mm-hmm. You're a good girl. You know where the parade was? It was out there in Charity. Anyway, have you ever heard that, by the way? It is a duo who did radio in New York. Well, so I tracked down Country Joe at some point, who apparently had been on the Better Living Through Chemistry plan a little too long. And I said, who did the opening? And he wrote back and said, there is no opening. And so I had to send him the damn song. And he said, I have no idea. So after the news, I'm going to play it. And if you do have an idea, let me know who you think it is, because I don't know. All right, good deal. Talk to you soon.
1: People that had a show, did they have a program on OR?
0: I believe that they were on MCA prior to Top 40, but I don't know that.
1: Okay.
0: You know, I literally don't know
1: I'll listen.
0: Okay, good. Thanks. Yeah. All right. So
1: thanks for the call. Talk to you soon.
0: Okay, good. All right. So sorry about that. I digress. We will pick it back up, but I'm going to find Bright Suburban, Mr. and Mrs. Clean Machine, because I do wonder about that. So we will do lyrics from 1977 with Dave. We'll do charts 1967 with Mark. Kung Fu TV trivia with Scott and Valpo. Charts 1958 with Ralph in Rockford. And I am going to disconnect Andy's line to say there is one line available for you on WGN Radio. Ah!

0: WGN Radio. I'm Raleigh James, 1961 on Big Top. Who is she? All right. So now, as I was saying, maybe somebody who doesn't normally call the show will actually have an answer to this as well. But it's one of those things that has stumped me for years. And it's the opening to a Country Joe and the Fish song on the Together album. And the song is Bright Suburban, Mr. and Mrs. Clear Machine. Now, supposedly it's a New York radio duo from the 40s or 50s. I guess. It is not. It is absolutely not the Fitzgeralds, Ed and Pagin. No, a lot of people say, oh, it must be the Fitzgerald. It is not the Fitzgeralds. It could be, and I'm not sure about this, but it could be Tex and Jinx. And it's also not the Colmars. That was Dorothy Kilgallen. But I think Tex and Jinx are the only candidates I have that are even remotely close. But I'm not sure. But if you know who they are, like I say, it turns out to be my mic check every time I say the same thing.
1: You had an invitation to ride shotgun in a parade tomorrow, and I declined for you.
2: You're a good girl.
1: You know where the parade was? It's out there in the Shoppers Park. And then Santa and his two little elves, Jingle and Jangle. And he's got a lot of these chocolate things, candies,
0: wrappers. Yeah, so, all right. Who are they? And if somebody knows, you'll put me out of my misery. But so far, Tex and Jinx are the forerunners in my mind, but I have absolutely no proof of that. And like I say, I finally got in touch with Joe McDonald, and he said, there is no opening, soliloquy at the opening of Bright. I said, oh, yes, there is. And he had no idea. So anyway, what do you know? 888-876-5593. So these days, only 2% of Americans do it. 200 years ago, 95% of Americans do it. Do what? So if you don't like that and you don't know my bumper stumpers, you can have your own category as we prove virtually every Monday night on Monday Night Trivia. Dave on the North Side wants 1977 lyrics, and I am here to please.
3: Hello.
0: All right. So are you ready?
3: Yeah.
0: Okay. The clothes she wears, her sexy ways, make an old man wish for younger days. She knows she's built and knows how to please, sure enough to knock a strong man to his knees. Hello, operator.
3: Yeah, I'm thinking it sounds familiar.
0: Yeah, she knows she got everything that a woman needs to get a man. How can she lose with the stuff she used? 36, 24, 36, oh, what a winning hand. And after both of those, it goes into the title, 'cause she's a... And that's the biggest clue I can give you.
3: He says she's a...
0: Yeah, 'cause she's a... People are screaming at their radio at this point, I'm sure.
3: Yeah.
0: Give up?
3: I'm thinking.
0: Yeah, she's mighty, mighty, just letting it all hang out.
3: She's a brick house?
0: There you go. All right. Absolutely.
3: Yeah, that last verse he gave me. Yeah,
0: because
3: I was going to lose again.
0: All right. Well, there you go. Yeah, mighty, mighty, letting it all hang out. Hang on. Don't go away. There you go. You got it. Absolutely. Yeah, and you know what that is. I'm just positive you do.

0: Of course she is. All right, so 888-876-5593 takes us to James on the South Side. Welcome back to WGN Radio, James.
1: How are you?
0: I can't complain. How about yourself? We're going back to World War II again, are we?
1: Yeah, well, I'm going to take some shots at your question.
0: Okay, let's have it.
1: Okay, I'm going to say horseback riding.
0: Nope.
1: Okay. Riding by candlelight?
0: Nope.
1: Just riding with a quill pen and paper?
0: Nope.
1: Rag paper? No. Nope. Ride in a coach?
0: Nope.
1: Stage coach?
0: Nope.
1: Okay.
0: You got two more.
1: Let's see now. What? Only 2% to now.
0: Yeah, and 95% 200 years ago did it.
1: Yeah, let's see. I'm gonna say grew their own food?
0: Nope. What else?
1: Okay, I'm gonna say.
0: By the way, there you're in the ballpark now. You are firmly in the ballpark.
1: Okay, I'm gonna say. They went to bed. Okay, when they came.
0: Nope. You'll have to think about this. But your fifth answer was definitely closest. You're going to come. So I'll let you think about that and move right on to World War II.
1: Okay.
0: All right, so as you know, there were a number of bizarre military projects in World War II. Of course, the Poles had Wojciech the Bear. Then with the good old U.S. military wanted to do bat bombs. So what did the Soviet Red Army do with animals? By the way, it failed miserably.
1: Oh, boy. I am tempted to say that they tried to use either elephants or bears.
0: Nope, neither.
1: Okay.
0: And you not only got to get the animal right, more to the point, you got to tell me what they did with it.
1: Oh, okay. They tried to I'm tempted to say they tried to use it in combat.
0: I wouldn't say so. I wouldn't say so particularly. I would say that this was a plan that had to do with combating German tanks.
1: Okay, I'm going to say that they used horses to plow up roadways.
0: Nope. Ready to give up?
1: I'm afraid I'm going to have to because I...
0: All right. And this comes from the category of serves them right. The Soviet Red Army trained dogs to strap explosive to their backs and run underneath enemy German tanks. Now, the problem with this was rather than blow up the tanks, the dogs ran back to the trenches when they were scared by the loud noise of the tanks. So they'd blow up all right, but not the tanks.
1: They blow up their yeah. own men.
0: Exactly. That was the anti-tank yeah. dogs of the Soviet Red Army, a true brain trust. We'll talk to you later. And by the way, as I say, think about number five, because you were so close to the right answer. I think you can do it.
1: Okay, I might call back.
0: Okay, I'll take it. Thanks. All right, so 888-876-5593 on WGN Radio.

0: 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I'm Raleigh James. Who are they? All right, they actually were on Ember, and that would have been 1956. All right, so 888-876-5593. 2% do it now. 95% of Americans did it 200 years ago. Did what? That's my question, but of course you can have your own category, as we prove so often. Ralph in Rockford, welcome back to WGN Radio.
1: Well, thank you very much for welcoming me once more time.
0: Absolutely. All right. Well, so we're going to do, you want June of 1958.
1: Yes, I'll try my best. Before I go out, I want to make a fool of myself.
0: Oh, no, you won't. You won't. And plus, we got a lot of people I want to get through. So we'll do it quickly, and you're going to win, yeah. I know. All right. Number one is Purple People Eater.
1: Oh, that was Shep Woolley.
0: Right. Number two, All I Have to Do is Dream.
1: Everly Brothers.
0: Number three, Witch Doctor.
1: Oh, that was, let's see, David Seville.
0: Yep. Number four, Secretly.
1: Oh, I wish we didn't have to meet secretly. It was Jimmy Rogers.
0: Yes. Number five, Return to Me.
1: Oh, with Tour of May, Dean Martin.
0: Yes. Number six, Looking Back.
1: Oh, that was one of my favorite artists, Nat King Cole.
0: Yeah. Number seven, Do You Want to Dance?
1: Oh, that was Freeman.
0: Yes.
1: Bobby Freeman.
0: Absolutely. Number eight, Yakety Yak.
1: Oh, that was a Coasters.
0: Number nine, Twilight Time.
1: Oh, that was another bigger hit for the Platters.
0: Yep. Number 10, Wear My Ring Around Your Neck.
1: Oh, that was Elvis.
0: All right. Well, you got them all. We'll see how far you get. Number 11, Johnny Be Good.
1: Oh, that was Chuck Berry.
0: Number 12, Jenny Lee.
1: Oh, that was, I have to think about this, I think Jan and Arnie.
0: Yes, absolutely right, Arnie Ginsburg, you're 100% right, Jan and Arnie. Number 13, Big Man.
1: Okay.
0: Was a big man yesterday, but boy, you ought to see me now.
1: Oh, that was a Four Press.
0: Yep, number 14, Sugar Moon.
1: Oh, Pat Boone.
0: Yep, number 15, He's Got the Whole World in His Hands.
1: Man, wasn't that Laurie London?
0: Yep, absolutely. Chanson d'Amour.
1: Oh, that's, let's see, Chanson d'Amour, that was, better known, see, wasn't that Art and Dottie Todd?
0: Or? Absolutely, Art and Dottie Todd, you betcha. Number 17, What Am I Living For, If Not For You? I like the other side better, Hang Up My Rock and Roll Shoes.
1: Yeah, okay. What am I living for? Oh, you mean Chuck Willis?
0: Yes, absolutely. Number 18, Zorro.
1: Oh.
0: Was on Cadence.
1: Oh, on Cadence. Oh,
0: so you know Archie Blyer's in here somewhere.
1: Yeah, I know he is. But on this one, I think I have to give up on that because I like Carlos Prado, but he... It was later on.
0: Yes, no, Zorro was the Cordettes. That's why, hence the clue of Archie Blyer, because he was married to one of them. All right.
1: Yeah, okay.
0: You did wonderfully well. Wonderfully well. Hang on, don't go away. All right, so Ralph aced it. Just absolutely aced it. All right, so let's see what we do now. I believe we probably move right back on charts, more charts, with Mark and Aurora. How's it going, Mark?
2: Oh, I'm mellow. How are you doing?
0: Well, I'm here, so that's present, as they say in Congress. Yeah, present. All right. So,
2: yeah. Okay.
0: Let's see what we can do here. We want this week in 1967.
2: Yes.
0: Number one, Ode to Billy Joe.
2: Bobby Gentry.
0: Number two, Reflections.
2: Who married Jim Stafford.
0: Yes, for a while, briefly, yes. Then she, then she became number a recluse two. In suburban Memphis, but it's a long story.
2: Oh, okay.
0: So number two. Reflections.
2: Oh, Marmalade.
0: Yes, absolutely right. Actually, that's not right, I don't think.
2: What?
0: No, it's not. Yeah, right. It's not
2: Reflections
0: right.
2: Reflections of my mind.
0: Reflections. Number two, Reflections.
2: Oh, wait a minute. No.

0: Oh, no.
1: You're thinking of the song. Think of a different
0: song.
1: Dreams? Yes. Yes, absolutely. Diana Ross and the Supremes. Yes, yes, yes.
0: Okay.
1: Number three.
0: But there was another song.
1: Yes, Marmalade, you're absolutely right. Yeah, and when you said it, I said, yeah, that's right. Then I said, wait a minute, wrong time.
0: Yeah.
1: All right. So, yeah. Number three, Come okay. Back When You Grow Up, Girl. You're still living in a paper doll world. Living is easy.
0: Oh, gosh. I used to know this, but I'm afraid I don't.
1: Oh, Bobby V.
0: Hello?
1: Yes.
0: You went out.
1: Yes, I did not go out. Bobby V.
0: Bobby V, okay.
1: Number four, Baby, I Love You.
0: Andy Kim?
1: No, you're think about the time. This is September, the week of
0: May. Yeah, yeah.
1: 67.
0: Yeah. You want to play it?
1: Now, do I have to? Let's see. actually, I don't know if I do or not, because I got less than a minute left. This is terrible. I'm going to leave a lot of people hanging. It's my fault for talking too much, but let's see if I can do this.
0: Okay,
1: this might be it. Let's check. Yeah, and then you'll get it instantly, of course. It's impossible.
0: Yeah.
1: It's impossible to miss.
0: Hopefully.
2: If you want my love,
0: Aretha?
1: Yes. Yeah, hey, you're hesitant on that. Amazing. Number five, The Letter.
0: Okay.
1: The Letter.
0: The Bucktops.
1: Okay, six, All You Need Is Love.
0: Beatles.
1: Seven, You're My Everything.
0: You're My Everything. Could you play it?
1: No, I literally got like 3 seconds. We got through them quickly.
0: Oh, okay. No, then I'm going to have to pass.
1: Eight, Light My Fire. By the way, it was The Temptations.
0: The Doors.
1: Okay, nine, Apples, Peaches, Pumpkin Pie.
0: Oh, God, I used to know it.
1: Well, it seems like you don't anymore, and so that means that's it. Thanks, appreciate it. Okay, yeah, Jay and the Techniques. All right,
0: bye.
1: So we'll do it again next week. Apologies to Scott, to Jeff, to James, to Cindy. And to you, too. That's it. That's a wrap. Tomorrow night, whatever's on your mind, trivial or not. Well, yeah, it's got to be trivial, but not this kind anyway. We'll pick it up there 21 hours from now. Until then, that's a wrap. I'm Raleigh James. Thank you to Adam for keeping us on the air, John for screening your calls. But above all, thank you to you for calling. That's what makes the show a pleasure to do. Talk to you tomorrow night on WGN Radio.
3: Brazen in the Grass, plus The Great Donut Getaway and Going Bananas. I'm Grant Marshall, 2020 news, real stories, real fun. Pot of Rolled, the mean green grass of home, buried in the backyard of an L.A. area elected official, a stash of cash from bribes, 62,000 smackaroos found by the feds, thiefer badness on the take, the L.A. Times reports, in a wild weed whacker of a corruption scandal, the councilman greasing his palms in exchange for greasing the skids for cannabis commerce, Puff the Magic Snaggin sentenced to 18 months, a few other fellow flunkies may follow, the grass is always greener on the other side of the sentence. Donut Dash, Nashville nuttiness. A man booted from Walmart allegedly bounced outside and boosted a Krispy Kreme delivery truck. Cops cornered the confectionery conveyance near the woods, where the driver reportedly declared he was on quest, competing in a contest because everything was free. Police say he appeared intoxicated. He's charged with stealing property worth more than 60 grand. Apparently the hole in this plan wasn't in the donuts. Fruit flies, flipping out on a banana steal. A Las Vegas man tempted by the fruit of another squeezed out of a supermarket with a cart full of stuff he didn't pay for. When a security guard stepped in to stop cruel bummer Buster went bananas and bashed the bloke on his beak with a bunch of his cheetah chiquitas. The heat's now on, trying to play the name game using video to find the varmint. The Review Journal reports, yes, he has bruised bananas. And that's what's happening. I'm Grant Marshall, 2020 News.
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0: WGN Radio. I'm Raleigh James, so here we are Monday night. The time is right for trivia. We've got three big hours and no straggler because you got them all last week. So a new question. People living in rural areas are 100 times more likely to die from this non-medical cause. What is it? All right, so there's your question. I think we'll probably get an answer quickly, but we'll see, and I've got many more to go. Got plenty of 5x5 tonight, thanks to Lisa and Laura, who sent me a new batch. They also said, ask all five. Yeah, that's right, and I will, although you only have to get four right to win. Of course, winning is an interesting concept. It'll take forever to get anything. You're doing this mostly for the fun of it. Eventually, you get a certificate and something else you don't want for each win, like a 45 or tabloid or comic book or something. All right, so 888-876-5593. There you go. We haven't heard any bumper stumpers yet, and we have 11 new ones, so you can't guess on that. Maybe you're ready to guess on my question, but when all else fails, pick your own category, and sky is the limit on that. And so waiting since before the show began was Don in Beloit. So, Don, you'll be first. Welcome to WGN Radio.
1: Hey, hey, Raleigh. How you doing?
0: Well, we're here. And yourself?
1: Yeah, I saw your I saw your website and your difficulties last week. But I was really busy working all weekend, in Albuquerque.
0: Ah, what was going on? What was going on in Albuquerque?
1: The usual new wastewater installation.
0: Okay.
1: And I really like doing that, and a boiler inspection on top of it, and it's just 100 degrees all week.
0: It's
1: really tough.
0: Yeah.
1: Raleigh, I love like going around the country doing my environmental engineering. I was going to get to that in a second here, but I listen to so much radio, but really fell for that AM 840, this all country station. Sheila and Derek Underhill own this radio station, AM 840 in Albuquerque. Wow, they play really good country.
0: Well, good. Glad you... Yeah, genuine country is what they call it, I believe. Genuine country. And I don't think it is an Albuquerque license, but it doesn't much matter. I think it's a Belen.
1: Right.
0: Yeah.
1: Outside of town a little bit.
0: Yeah, a little. Yeah, there used to be a very well-known record promoter who lived in Belen, New Mexico, and he always used to say, I have plenty of records with the stickers on it. I can't remember his name, but I remember a city. In any event, good for them. Genuine country. What's the oddest thing you heard?
1: Oh, boy. I was going to ask you if it played Our House Is Not a Home, if it's never been loved in, that Lynn Anderson song.
0: Yeah.
1: Oh, that's a good one.
0: Okay.
1: And I got another one for you.
0: Okay.
1: Doghouse Boogie by Hawkshaw.
0: Yeah, I was going to say, absolutely. I liked him.
1: What a character.
0: Okay, writing it down. Okay.
1: I think around there, it just depends on, you just want your antennas way up in the air on those ridge lines, and you can project just about anywhere, cell phone or TV antenna or whatever have you.
0: Well, yeah, the 840 is technically a daytimer because it's on WHAS's clear channel frequency. So they're dealing with, they've got nighttime power, but it's like 30 watts. And their daytime power is only about 1,800 watts. So it's amazing that their daytime coverage is as big as it is, but it is pretty darn big as far as that goes.
1: Okay.
0: At night. Although, Albuquerque itself, you shouldn't have too much of a problem. Or, a little further down I-25, you should be okay. So, yes, indeed.
1: I'm going to go back to your quiz. And the first thing that immediately came to mind was radon's very serious in rural areas. Radon gas, is it radon?
0: That's an interesting guess. It's not right, but it is an interesting guess.
1: Oh, yeah. A lot of people don't realize that it's the shower that is the poison. Like you got the well, maybe you're not getting directly exposed, but when you run that shower, the gas is given off in that hot, steamy shower, and now you're breathing radon fumes.
0: Interesting. Yeah, it's pretty invisible for most people, and it is pretty widespread in rural communities.
1: Yeah. What about rolling over your quad? You're running around crazy on your motorcycles.
0: Nope.
1: Okay. Dogs.
0: Dogs. Oh, that's interesting. No.
1: Poisonous moonshine.
0: No. No.
1: No. Well,
0: no bathtub gin involved.
1: Falling off ladders.
0: No. Oh, that's good. I like that. Maybe, and a lot of people do. You just don't usually die.
1: Right. Right. No, slips and falls is one of the biggest causes of death. Yeah.
0: Well, I know, but in rural areas, most of us are stuck on ladders more often than we'd like to be.
1: True. Okay, that was five guesses. I can't even think of a sixth one.
0: All right. Well, then we will move directly on to your question of a World War II Battle of Britain question. And, it's becoming harder and harder, but I've got one. Early on, the RAF used a rigid tactical flying formation that was a dismal failure. What was it called?
1: Oh, right. Wow. Does it have the word wing in it?
0: No.
1: It's
0: just one short word.
1: The V.
0: Well, there is a V involved, but that's not what they called it. So one short word starting with a V.
1: That word. Gosh, Riley, I don't know.
0: It was a VIC, V-I-C, a tight three-plane V-shaped formation.
1: VIC.
0: Yeah, VIC.
1: Okay. I love it.
0: Yes, and it was it was vulnerable and slow, and the Germans loved it.
1: How about rattlesnakes?
0: Oh, no, okay. I was going to say.
1: Rural rattlesnakes.
0: I was thinking, did the Germans use that in World War II? No, it's not a rural question either. Nope. But nice guess.
1: I go back and forth too stupidly.
0: Well, that's quite all right. I was envisioning how they'd use the rattlesnakes. All right. Well, thanks for the call.
1: Thank you so much for taking my call. All right. Talk to you soon.
0: Good deal. Bye-bye. All right. So close by in Albuquerque. How about that? All right. Now, let's see. I believe Billy Bob is in Bourbonnais. Billy Bob, welcome back to WGN Radio.
2: Hey, 114-time caller.
0: How
2: about
0: that?
2: Tonight.
0: Well, there you go.
2: I want to take a question that's your, what do you call it? Trivia question?
0: Well, it's just a trivia question. It's if nobody gets it this week, it becomes next week's straggler. But it's not a straggler this week. It's a brand new question.
2: But what's the section? What's it called? The title of what I'm trying to guess now. It ain't like a bumper stumper. It's a...
0: No, it's just a question. There's no
2: time. Well, I'm going to say that the number one cause of death is lack of medical care at hospitals in the rural areas.
0: It should be right, but it's not.
2: Oh, well, that's all I got for that, then, besides my quiz. Yeah. And I got a request, too, if you want to put it down for me.
0: Sure,
2: you might not have this one.
0: Well, let's try.
2: You ready?
0: Yep.
2: Okay, I want Jane Wyman. I never realized what a nice voice she had. She used to be a singer. And I can't give you anything but love, baby.
0: Okay. All right. I probably do. All right.
2: I'll be darned.
0: Yeah. All those pop standards, I've got a lot of them. Okay, so now Laura and Lisa have revamped 5x5. And,
2: By golly, I hope they're easier.
0: Well, we'll see. You ready for your five?
2: Fire away.
0: How did Lee Harvey Oswald purchase his rifle?
2: Oh, boy. I'll say with green stamps.
0: Yeah, try mail order. All right.
2: Oh.
0: All right, that's all right. You're not out yet. And you're going to hear all five. Laura and Lisa have asked that I give you all five, no matter what. Who was Mr. Television?
2: Oh, now we're back on the roll here. Milton Berle.
0: All right. What southern state's capital is French for red stick?
2: Baton Rouge.
0: Absolutely right. What baseball position are you playing if you're out in the corn?
2: Probably outfield.
0: Yep. What's the Big Bang?
2: Yeah, I knew that Latin too. I used to take French classes when I was at.
0: Very good.
2: The teacher used to say, Guillaume, that's for Bill, William.
0: All right. Well, very.
2: That's right. Did you say tais-toi? You know what that means in French?
0: I don't know a word of French. I knew Baton Rouge, but that's just because I spent a lot of time in Louisiana.
2: Well, it meant shut your mouth.
0: Oh, very nice. Very nice. All right. So, what's the Big Bang said to have created?
2: The Big Bang theory was the universe.
0: There you go. All right. 4 out of 5. You did it.
2: Oh, hallelujah.
0: All right. Hang on. Don't go away. So that's where you too. That's where we'll pick it up. And we've got Barry who wants his Beatles. Oh, I'm prepared. And Ruth and Gurney. Peter Greenberg, journalist trivia. Uh-huh. She stays up night thinking of these. We'll pick it up right there with your first bumper stumper in minutes right here. Monday Night Trivia on WGN Radio.

0: And when someone breaks your heart, don't come knocking at us.
1: All right, WGN Radio, I'm Raleigh James. Who is it? 888-876-5593, 888-88-RALEIGH. That is a flip side, 1968 on Atlantic. Yeah. So who is that? 888-876-5593. And yes, you know, it's not an obscure name. All right, so now with that in mind, we have, in addition to our first bumper stumper and our question, people living in rural areas are 100 times more likely to die from this non-medical cause. What is it? All right, so we've got that, and with that in mind, you can have your own category. And let's see what Barry in New Hampshire, I know. Back to Beatles coming up on WGN Radio. How are you, Barry?
2: Hey, Raleigh.
1: So we're going to do Beatles, okay, and I worked on this too. All right. Yeah, what future star played uncredited on Early's Beatle recording session, only to have their contribution entirely mixed out of the final track? And for extra credit, what's the song?
2: Oh, boy. So Early, you saying?
1: Yeah. And they wrote it. It's a song that Lennon McCartney wrote.
2: Huh. Is there a year or you're not going
1: to... Well, it's Early is all I can tell you. It's Early.
2: Okay.
1: You know, and I think it was a flip side of a 45 in the States, but I'm not 100% sure of that, so don't quote me if okay. I'm dead wrong. It could have just been an album cut in the States. But it's very famous. Famous for who contributed to it, although they didn't make it on the final mix. What they were doing, by the way, was shaking a tambourine. But the tambourine didn't make it to the song.
2: I don't know.
1: You don't know. Mick Jagger.
2: No.
1: And the song was I Wanna Be
2: We Love You.
1: The song, it was Mick Jagger, so you want to guess on the song?
2: I Wanna Be Your Man.
1: Yes, absolutely right. All right, so that's half credit. So I'll give you a little follow up question and see what you can do during a Beatles session. Mick Jagger and Keith Richard provided backing vocals on this song. What song?
2: All You Need Is Love.
1: Yeah, there you go. All right. Absolutely, alongside Eric Clapton, Marianne Faithfull, and Graham Nash, by the way. All right, so yes.
2: Actually, I saw Graham Nash last night.
1: Ah. Well, there you are. So yes indeed. Okay, so you are, as I would expect, a winner. Hang on, don't go away. And that's where we'll pick it up right after the news. Ruth and her... Peter Greenberg, journalist trivia. I got a question. Jack and his requests, and Dave's got a guess on something or other, and another bumper stumper, all coming up on Monday Night Trivia on WGN Radio.

0: 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I'm Raleigh James. 1954 Untimely, which was High Siegel of Apollo Records, started that label. And that group actually had a female lead, Vicky something or other, but I don't remember her last name. But interestingly, she obviously wasn't featured on this particular flip side. So who was singing Metalax? All right, so 888-876-5593. Ruth and Gurney, welcome back to WGN Radio.
1: Hi, Raleigh. I really appreciate your making me laugh when you said that I stayed up all night for the trivia request. I have hundreds of trivia requests, but I try to avoid the replay of the Lunatic Fringe.
0: Ah.
1: So it's not often that I do it, and so therefore I do have music requests. But what I do stay up all night for is to hear your selections of music and the other people's requests. That I consider far more important than any other part, especially I won't remain bored.
0: Well,
1: because your choices for music are phenomenal, and the other person's requests.
0: Yeah.
1: So I also have requests for songs.
0: All right, give me the song request first, then we'll talk about Peter Greenberg, which is your trivia subject.
1: Okay, 2 minutes. I wanted this request last week, but it didn't get through. And I heard so many incredible heroic stories, our American stories, and the 911.
0: All right, what's the song?
1: Radio station. I want my country, 'Tis of Thee, Please.
0: I don't know.
1: And I also have a request for, I heard Dolly Parton things that I'd never heard before. Never saw her movie.
0: All right, what's the song?
1: But made two top songs. So I wanted the request for the one I'd like to hear the most was the song that Whitney Houston sang. I'd rather hear it
0: from
1: Dolly Parton.
0: All right.
1: Then I also have a request for Louis Armstrong with Hello Dolly, and also Louis Armstrong to possibly Ella Fitzgerald. So your choice.
0: All right.
1: Louis Armstrong's Ella Fitzgerald.
0: All right.
1: Now back to Peter Greenberg.
0: All right, yes. Actually, there's a very interesting fact about Peter Greenberg, which I'll share with you. It's not part of the trivia question, but as you know, with his travel coverage, he also covered aviation. And it was 1975. He was a West Coast correspondent for Newsweek, and he was approached by airline captains who warned him about Lindbergh, you know, San Diego's horrible, horrible field, which is a ticking time bomb. And they said, hey, heavy commercial jets are sharing unmonitored space with small private planes under a see and be seen visual approach. So Greenberg got in a small plane, did the approach himself, decided that, oh yeah, this is really serious, pitched the story, and Newsweek said, we'd rather wait until there's a crash. Well, 3 years later, PSA Flight 182, a Boeing 727, collided midair with a Cessna 172, exactly as the pilots had warned, and there was the deal. My producer at the time in San Diego, actually, back in 78, was a school kid. The bodies rained down on his elementary school playground, so there you have it. All right, so now, that's just a little aside. We'll ask an actual question here. Everybody knows, of course, that Newsweek hired Peter Greenberg in terms of, and not only that, television as well, to work in terms of journalism and advocacy and all that. But before he went into journalism full time, what was he doing?
1: He was attending the University of Wisconsin in Madison.
0: Well, no, that was in between. At the University of Wisconsin, he was there. In fact, he wrote for the student newspaper. That's where Newsweek hired him to cover student revolts and Watergate and Patty Hearst. But he then left journalism for quite a while. What was he doing?
1: He left journalism.
0: Oh, yeah.
1: Wow. Was he in Chicago doing something?
0: Nope.
1: Nope. Okay. Was he working as the volunteer fire department?
0: No.
1: Okay, let me think here. He's not.
0: By the way, I didn't say that it was not in some way media related. I just said it wasn't journalism.
1: Okay. It was, could be media related, not Newsweek, you stay up all night figuring out somebody's not going to be able to answer the questions you come up with. The interesting thing is I enjoy more of the question you come, and I guess, like with the beginning of the show when you said I stayed up all night and I laughed and I have no sense of humor and I appreciate laughing at myself. I'm going to have to go over this one, pass over, because I don't know why. I don't remember what he did before media, but obviously, before Newsweek, but obviously it was media. Are you sure he wasn't a reporter somewhere?
0: I'm positive.
1: Okay. Washington, D.C.? Was he working in Washington, D.C.?
0: No.
1: No. All right. Well, we're going to find out now.
0: He was head of dramatic television for both Paramount and MGM.
1: Dramatic television. Yeah. I don't remember him ever.
0: Yeah, I know. That's why I asked it. That's what he was, head of dramatic television.
1: I knew you would get to that. Yep. I knew you were looking for that one. Well, God bless you. I enjoyed this.
0: Oh, well, good.
1: You got my request. Okay, thank you.
0: All right,
1: so
0: thanks
1: much.
0: For calling. Right. Appreciate it. All right, so 888-876-5593-8888. Raleigh, we're going to get some guesses on my question, don't you know? And that is, people living in rural areas are 100 times more likely to die from this non-medical cause. What is it? Dave, on the north side, welcome back to WGN Radio.
2: Hey, Raleigh, how you doing tonight?
0: All right, how about yourself?
2: Pretty good, pretty good. My guess was getting horse kicked.
0: No. What else you got?
2: Gotcha. That was struck by lightning.
0: Nope.
2: Gotcha. Those were my only two guesses. But I wanted to ask you, I adopted two cats today from Chicago.
0: Oh, what? Tell me about the cats. What kind of cats?
2: Yeah, they're two little five-year-old tabby boys, brothers. Okay. They're nearly identical.
0: Okay.
2: And my partner and I are thinking of coming up with a Chicago name for them, since they're kind of twins. So do you have any suggestions?
0: Oh, well, now that's are they both male?
2: Yep, we were thinking maybe Howells and Hood for the bar that used to be at the Chicago Tribune Tower.
0: That's interesting. Okay. Well, of course, you know, I'm immediately thinking of all the disc jockeys of days gone by. So there's so many many places to go with this. So I need to.
2: Oh, I love that.
0: Yeah, yeah. There's a ton of them. Obviously, we're not going to name them Chicken Man. neither of them. So that's out. And see if this is a female cat, I'd say, oh, we've got Rose Bimler, but you probably wouldn't remember who that was. Anyway. I want to think about this.
2: Yeah, well, maybe some of your listeners would like to weigh
0: yes.
2: in with some names.
0: In fact,
2: that would be great.
0: If you think about it, call me tomorrow night earlier. Let's make it a topic and get some suggestions.
2: I love it. I'll do that. Thanks.
0: All right. Thanks. Appreciate it. All right. So two tabbies. Yeah. Decidedly Chicago names. Right. So like I say, when it comes to radio, Chicken Man is out. The Tooth Fairy is out, too, by the way. And several other things that started in Chicago. But we'll think of other things, no doubt. All right. Let's see. Well, we've got Jack in St. Charles. I believe he's got some requests. All right. So very good. So, all right, Jack, welcome back to WGN Radio. What is it you want to hear?
3: How about The Pink Floor by Chris Barber?
0: Okay.
3: And Bobble Fragments would be Kirby Stone 4.
0: Oh, yes, absolutely. Okay, Kirby Stone 4. I got them both. All right.
3: Good.
0: Okay, thanks, Jack. Appreciate it.
3: Talk to you later.
0: All right, so I got to write down that Jack wants them. Okay, Jack in St. Charles. All right, and that's where we'll pick it up right after this here on Monday Night Trivia on WGN Radio.

0: WGN Radio. I'm Raleigh James. Okay, so who are they? What a fine song that is. And 1970 on Colossus. Probably would have been a bigger hit if it wasn't on Colossus, but that's a long story. Al Herrera on lead. Yeah, and Jim Holvey wrote it. In fact, I got an email from him. He's got something else going on. I keep meaning to write back and have him on the air, and I promise I will do that because several of you have requested it as well. As well you should. All right, so Monday Night Trivia, and we have a question out there. People living in rural areas are 100 times more likely to die from this non-medical cause. What is it? 888-876-5593. All right, Cindy in Chicago, welcome to WGN Radio.
1: Yes, I have a couple guesses. Drug addiction, I know that's a big problem in rural areas. Alcoholism poisoning. A fatal car accident.
0: I'm going to give that to you, actually.
1: Really? Because they drive, you know, like I'm thinking of these rural people in their...
0: Well, we don't drive like maniacs, but given some of our roads and all of that, yeah, auto accidents. And, you know, it's interesting because the number one guess on this question is one that nobody guessed tonight. Usually, first thing people say is firearms, and it is not. That's low down on the list. But auto accidents, yeah, that's number one with a bullet.
1: Okay, and then, I don't know, maybe this would help you, Raleigh, with your migraines. I lost my Bubarbital, aspirin, caffeine, and couldn't find it. And then I remembered I bought Excedrin migraine or Excedrin headache, and and Mike had to read the directions because I had the aura and couldn't see, and it said two pills every 6 hours, and I took the two pills, and it went away in like 2 to 5 minutes.
0: That's great. That's great. No, my migraines are absolutely painless. They're optical migraines.
1: Yeah. So, that's what it was, aura, and there was no, like, leg going numb or anything like that.
0: Well, good.
1: Face, none of that.
0: Hopefully that'll work again next time. That's great news.
1: Yeah, I guess, you know, and I called the... And there's something I think I should call tomorrow about the PBS AI.
0: Okay, do it. I'll look forward to hearing from you. Okay, thanks.
1: All right,
0: don't go.
1: And then you might get a prize.
0: Yeah, don't go away. We'll add to your stash. Don't go away. All right, so eventually we will do a mailing. It's a long story, and we've been interrupted. But you're doing it for the fun of it. You know that. The prizes are worthless. Eventually you will get a nice little certificate for each win, and it's funny, I guess. I actually got to make new ones up, make sure they're funny again. And also you get something you don't want for every win. Maybe it's a tabloid or a comic or a DVD or a CD or a 45 RPM. Yeah, something. All right. So it'll be a lot of 45s. I've been cleaning out the collection again. So there you have that. So how about that? Cindy did it. She answered our first question. So we'll just have a follow-up question as far as that goes. Oh, this is obtuse. Truly obtuse. There are many things that adults can do that infants can't. But there's one thing in particular that babies can easily do that older kids and adults cannot possibly do. So many things that infants cannot do that adults can. Probably the list is endless. However, there is one notable thing that babies can easily do that older kids and adults cannot possibly do. What is it? And this comes from a syndicated newspaper columnist, and later it was disputed. But I think that pretty much you'll come up with it, I hope, and it is a good question, if I say so myself. So there's your question. Now, if that makes absolutely no sense to you, how could it? We've got more bumper stumpers coming up. Yeah, we've dispensed with three, and no guesses. Gee, what a shock. We'll have another eight before the show is over, and hopefully you will get some of those. Now, if you don't know any and you have no idea about what infants can do that adults cannot, then pick your own category, and sky is the limit on that. So 888-876-5593. Everybody knows some about something. So gear up, and after the news, we will pick it up for hour number two on Monday Night Trivia on WGN Radio.

0: WGN Radio. I'm Raleigh James. Actually, it's a remake of a flop a year later. That's right, Silver Caboose did it originally. This is not Silver Caboose. All right, it's a flip side. 888-876-5593, 1969 on Double Shot. So who are they? 888-876-5593. 8888 Raleigh. So, well, we have here several people lining up for our question. There are many things adults can do that infants cannot, but there is one thing that babies can easily do that older kids or adults cannot possibly do. What is it? So John came in and said, I shouldn't even tell you what he said, but yes, having ever had to deal with an infant, maybe you can relate. The one thing that the infants can do, that's right, aim their projectile diarrhea. All right. Well, very glad to see that adults can't. At least I hope not. So 888-876-5593-8888-Raleigh. And let's see what Jerry, and Jerry is in Bourbonnais. All right. So usually it's Bob, but all right. Welcome back to WGN Radio, Jerry.
1: Well, it's good to talk to you, Raleigh. I'm sorry that you get the optical migraines. I get those, too.
0: Yeah, you know, they don't really bother me. When it first happened, Uh-oh. And that's like 40 years ago.
1: I just lost you.
0: Really? I'm here. Are you there? Hello. I'm here, Jerry. Don't go away. Maybe he is going away. All right, Jerry can call me back, I guess. He didn't lose me, or at least I didn't lose him, but hey, it's not full duplex. So, all right, so now we'll make a line available for him. But when I first got them many decades ago, the first thing you think is, it must be a brain tumor, right? And so if you've had ocular migraines, sort of like the first time I got vertigo, same exact thing. Fortunately, neither case was that the ultimate conclusion. All right, so let's see what Don and Beloit always got a guess for us. All right, Don, what do you think?
2: Hey, yeah, Raleigh, I called back. Yeah, there is a lot of well-known things that kids can do. I immediately thought of... You can suck your toes as an infant, you know. It's so easy.
0: Not that, and some adults can.
2: Yeah, it's possible if you're super, super limber.
0: This would not be possible.
2: Drinking, swallowing, and breathing at the same time, that's well known.
0: You know what? I'm going to give it to you, actually. Yes, swallowing and breathing at the same time. And I, by the way, I've got six people on hold wanting to guess, and I'm sure none of them came up with that. And
2: I think John deserves an honorable mention for the projectile diarrhea.
0: Yeah.
2: Pretty funny.
0: And it's since been discovered that babies are not precisely doing it, actually. There's a picosecond between the two that's virtually unrecognizable.
2: And they're going away on that. Mother's milk.
0: I don't know. Yes, breathing and swallowing at the same time. All right. Well, there it goes. Hang on. Don't go away.
2: All right.
0: Yes, indeed. So for everybody else holding on, forget about it. All right. Got to ask another question. So we can do this. All right. Let's see. Well, shall we stick with babies and adults? Probably not right about now. So we'll just move right along and say that today only 2% of Americans do it. But 200 years ago, 95% of Americans did it. Did what? All right. So Jerry called back. But yes. So Don aced our question. Now Jerry hung up. All right. Well, appreciate you trying anyway. All right. So... that means that Chuck, Andy, and Van have to call back with something completely else, right? Since Don and Beloit shouldn't have gone there, should have known he was going to come up with that, all right, or something like it. All right, so 2% of Americans do it today. 200 years ago, 95% of Americans did it. What is it? 888-876-5593. Now, if you don't know my bumper stumpers, and you have no idea about the questions I ask, that's fine. You can have your own category, and sky's the limit on that, as we prove all the time, because everybody knows something about something, and especially Lisa and Laura's efforts on 5x5. And I believe Dave on the north side is going to take that tonight. So, all right, Dave, welcome back to WGN Radio.
3: Yeah, I thought I heard myself earlier.
0: All right. Yes, close. All right. So you ready?
3: I guess so.
0: What nuts are used in marzipan?
3: Who?
0: Marzipan. What nuts are used in marzipan?
3: No,
4: what marzipan is.
0: You really don't? That's interesting. All right, maybe it's something that it's largely sugar. It's a confection, but there is something in there used both as nuts and also as a flour, and it's a type of a nut.
4: Pistachio?
0: Nope. All right, so it's almond. And well known. In fact, some people just call it almond candy, but that's the deal there. And it's a little different than almond paste. Marzipan contains a lot more sugar and a lot less almond. All right, so okay, yeah, that's right. What university is in Provo, Utah?
4: No, I don't know that one either.
0: Brigham Young. All right. Who was known as the Louisville Lip?
4: Oh, my God. This works on church. I have no clue.
0: Well, that would be Cassius Clay, Muhammad Ali, depending on what year. All right. What Greek slave wrote fables?
4: I don't know. What's his beat up on Dave tonight?
0: No, that's Aesop Fables. That should have been easy. All right, finally, who wrote the Declaration of Independence in 18 days?
4: Not Thomas Jefferson?
0: Yes. All right, so you got one.
4: Yeah, I got one.
0: You got one. That's bragging rights. We'll talk to you next week. Yeah, thanks for calling. Appreciate it. All right, so, yeah, that's one. All right, so 888-876-5593-8888 Raleigh. All right, so let's see what we're doing. I believe that we have Van in Chicago. All right, Van, welcome back to WGN Radio. What are we doing?
5: Well, I missed the baby sucking his toes, so I have something else. I'm wondering if I can ask the audience to answer something. Can I do that?
0: Well, I don't know what it is.
5: Well, there are two singers. This is 40 years ago now. This is way back in my time. And one was Peggy Lee. She had a television show.
0: Sure.
5: And she borrowed, quote unquote, some songs from a black female singer that was known only in the soul radio stations.
0: Well, by the way, let me tell you that's very common practice. You're probably talking about Billie Holiday, but
5: no, I'm not.
0: Okay, but there are many. There are countless.
5: I'm aware of that.
0: All right, so
5: she just didn't rearrange it. She just took it note from note.
0: Well, that's
5: now here's what
0: that's absolutely normal.
5: Yeah, it's normal, unfortunately. So the one she borrowed from, I would think, the most, because I used to listen to Peggy's program, her signature song was This Bitter Earth. And I want the audience to tell me who this black soul singer was.
0: Well, that's easy. I mean, as far as I'm concerned, and Clyde.
5: Easy for you, but maybe the audience.
0: Clyde. I'm not going to go there. Sorry about that. And the reason I'm not is because, again, the covers are so well known, and it benefited the writer and the publisher. Usually not the artist, but the artist usually didn't make money on it anyway. But I'll hold my tongue and say Clyde Otis wrote it. It was released in 1960. If someone wants to guess who it was, because it was number one on the R&B charts, but again, not the least bit unusual.
5: Oh, I know that.
0: You
5: can't be as old as I am and not know that.
0: Well, and absolutely acceptable at the time. And in fact, a lot of people would fault all the Pat Boone covers. But remember something. The guy who had the record label, Dot, who in fact had Pat Boone do all those covers, that was Randy Wood. And he had Randy's record shop. He's the one who sponsored all the R&B on WLAC. And he knew that it wouldn't be played in the day. So that's why he certainly got Pat Boone to cover it, so there'd get daytime coverage. And no one was happier than Clyde Otis when it was covered, or when Little Richard was covered, or for that matter, Little Willie John with fever when that was covered, because the royalties, now if it was just a singer, usually the record label wouldn't give him any royalties, but if it was a writer or publisher, they'd get the money.
5: Well, I think Dolly Parton was very gracious when she gave credit to her song, I Will Always Love You, being sung.
0: Well,
5: you know?
0: Not gracious. She
5: benefited both of them.
0: She made a fortune. She would be the first to tell you. She made an absolute fortune on that record. That's the way of the world. So I don't think
5: she
0: these are trivial questions.
5: Well, I think it was rare.
0: I don't think it's rare at all. I don't think it's the least bit rare. I would disagree with that entirely.
5: Okay.
0: All right. But and so if anybody wants to tell us, that's fine. And you know who it is and I know who it is. But
5: Better Earth.
0: Yeah, no, absolutely. Number one record. All right. Yes, right. And later did duets, don't forget, with Brooke Benton. Okay, thanks. So, yes, 888-876-5593. Yeah, sadly, not unknown. And also, as I say, beneficial to the writer and producer. And if the writer happened to be the original recording artist, and assuming, when I say producer, I should say publisher, pardon me, assuming the publisher, in fact, fairly distributed the royalties, there's a lot of money in that. All right, so we'll get to Gary in Austin, who wants 5x5. Chuck in Rockford wants advertising. We have Shane taking me, no doubt, to Milwaukee, who wants MASH. And, oh, I believe Cindy's back in action on WGN Radio.

WGN Radio. I'm Riley James. So who is that? Interestingly, she was an Australian, 1959 on roulette. And the late Bob, our caller from Memphis, used to love that song. So who is she? 888-876-5593. So we have more 5x5, don't you know? And we're going to do that right now with Gary in Austin. So Gary, welcome back to WGN Radio. Oh, wait a minute. You got to keep on keeping on. I just realized it's time for the news. Yeah, got to stop down and do that. Then we'll be back to Gary. We got Chuck. We got Cindy. Shane, who's driving. We'll get there fairly quickly, Shane. You won't be in Milwaukee by the time we do, I promise. Well, maybe you're already there. I don't know. So we'll pick it all up next half hour on WGN Radio.

0: WGN Radio. I'm Raleigh James. All right, Chicago all the way. In fact, that group later became the Trends. Not that they had any more success with that, but 1960 on Fox. That was Bobby Ann, a flip side, don't you know? Who are they? 888-876-5593. You don't know the A side either, trust me. 8888-R-O-L-L-Y-E. All right, so let's see. We're back to this time, Gary. And Gary is in Austin. Still with me, Gary?
1: I'm still here.
0: All right. Yes. All right. I like it.
1: And, I have a quick thought about the pre-news bumper. Maybe it's a Diana Trapp.
0: Yes, absolutely right. Very good.
1: And the Bob Clue gave it away because I remember he used
0: Isn't that I miss him.
1: I do, too. I was just thinking about him. You know, he was about my age.
0: Yeah. So.
1: I think he was just a few months younger than me, and so. But yeah, I always enjoyed hearing his calls. And there are so many things I wanted to. If I could have talked to him, there are things I wanted to ask him about Memphis and stuff.
0: But,
1: when you gave that clue, it brought Diana Trask.
0: Yep.
1: To mind.
0: All right, so you're a winner. We'll say 5x5 for next time.
1: Okay. Great.
0: All right. Thanks. Appreciate it. Okay, bye.
1: Sure.
0: All right, so we'll have John add to Gary's stash, and eventually he gets a big package. All right, the most expensive thing I know about this for us, I can tell already, we'll be mailing these. We deserve it. Shane Draven, welcome back to WGN Radio. Are we in Milwaukee yet?
2: We are in Milwaukee.
0: Ah, all right, and where are we headed after that?
2: Lowell, Indiana.
0: All right, okay, I'll take it. Weather okay tonight?
2: Oh, it's beautiful out.
0: Oh, good. All right.
2: 8 degrees, no humidity.
0: Oh, that's just perfect.
2: Yep.
0: All right, so you know everything about MASH, including probably who the one-episode wonder was. There was one of the cast was originally written to appear in just a single episode, but the reaction was so positive they wrote him in as a permanent multi-season fixture.
2: That was Klinger.
0: Yep, absolutely was. He was just going to be one episode, a cross-dressing gag, and everybody loved him. So that's absolutely right. All right, hang on, don't go away.
2: Thanks, Raleigh.
0: So good, and I'm enjoying the drive already, vicariously living through Shane. Oh, I hung up on Shane. So John needs to add to his stash, and I know that he will. So Chuck in Rockford, welcome back to WGN Radio. Chuck, there you are. Okay.
3: You burnt me out on the end with the baby thing, but I think I can remember even sucking my toe.
0: Oh, jeez.
3: 90 years ago.
0: Wow. Now your phone is not your friend tonight. I got to tell you.
3: Oh, wait a minute.
0: What?
3: What's wrong with it?
0: Oh, well, it's a little better now. For a minute there, you were all muffled.
3: Oh, okay. I was. I'm in a kind of a relaxed position here.
0: All right. We don't want to know.
3: I know that I'm talking to a black screen, but the speaker part is down at the bottom. I know that.
0: Yes.
3: Although it's really surprising how small all those speakers are. Boy, radio could have went a long ways. If it had the good speakers, because when radio first came in, you had to have headsets, the speakers were the one things that was holding radio back.
0: Well, right, and then after the headsets, of course, they came up with things that was nothing short of furniture, and so it was a long time before you had anything handheld.
3: Do you remember the cat's eye?
0: Yes.
3: On the old radios.
0: Yes.
3: Yeah. Was that, it was part of the tuning, I guess.
0: Yeah, it was a magic eye. It was a vacuum tube, and it was on vintage radios,

0: and it would theoretically help you tune into the station more accurately by seeing the signal strength, how much it was glowing. And, you know, it's interesting because there are so many receivers over the years that while they didn't use a vacuum tube, they had the same kind of thing where, you know, you'd have a display where when it was solid, you know, solid, you'd know you had tuned in. But the Cat's Eye had a glowing green display. It was emerald green. And wow. Yeah, it was phosphor, and they have a wedge in the
1: Would that have been a grid on there that? Because I know there was supposed to be a grid in the middle of the.
0: Yeah, right. With a wedge that would widen or narrow depending on how strong the signal was, and when you hit the exact peak, not all the time, but usually that gap would close entirely.
1: Yeah, well, and, you know, when I was a kid, I had crystal set.
0: Yeah, what was a cathode? It was cathode ray, you know, basically. A lot like a one-dimensional cathode ray tube. And, you know, so as far as that goes. And so that came out. It was RCA that put them on their radios. It was the 1930s.
1: Oh, yeah.
0: Yeah. And
1: I can remember. I can remember the whole family being gathered around.
0: Right. The Magic Eye. I'm pretty sure that there are on YouTube pictures of it. You know, it looks kind of like an iris in some ways. So I think it was an EM34. But in any event, yes, absolutely. And it was Dumont who came up with that.
1: Oh, yeah. Does he still have the, what do you call it, the...
0: the museum,
1: Hall of Fame or whatever.
0: Yeah, absolutely. I don't know that
1: Bruce
0: he.
1: Dumont.
0: Yeah, I don't know that Bruce is involved with it anymore, but the Dumont still certainly exists.
1: Yeah. Did they move that? That was in Chicago. There.
0: Yeah. Yeah. Well, as far as
1: you and I were there for Bruce. Williams.
0: Williams, absolutely, and. There's as far as I know, the Hall of Fame still is. Now they have in Iowa, they've got a big Dumont Museum, I know, and but that's not radios. That's farm equipment. But interestingly, yeah, I got fooled by that one. Oh, good, I'm going to see right. No, you're not. But as far as I know, that is still around in Chicago. But I know Bruce is not involved with it anymore.
1: Yeah. Have you ever seen what's her name? She's got a studio there in where you're at there.
0: We're talking probably the only person I know who's female on the radio and has a studio in the Phoenix area is the gal who does the computer show on the weekend. It was a brilliant idea, just brilliant. And no, I don't know her.
1: She just went into the Hall of Fame here a while back.
0: I wouldn't be surprised. And the Radio Hall of Fame. But it was also part of that Museum of Broadcast Communications. And I don't think it's moved, but I know Bruce has been gone a decade at least.
1: Uh huh.
0: So, but I would assume that the Radio Hall of Fame, Emerson created that actually, I think in the 80s, and Bruce then became the president and CEO, and because originally I think it was the Emerson Hall of Fame, but then it became the Museum of Broadcast Communications and all of that. But I don't know. As far as that goes, I'm pretty sure they still have the Radio Hall of Fame deal, but what can I tell you? You'd have to ask somebody else who cares about those things.
1: Yeah, I guess you got to be nominated, too, and all
0: Yeah, just...
1: Well, I'll nominate you, but...
0: No, please don't. Please don't. I don't want to be remembered. When I leave, that's gone. Yeah, I've made that very clear. I don't want to be remembered in any way, shape, or form. That's the deal. I assume it's still there. All right. So now we're doing advertising, are we? Are you ready? Yeah. Are you ready?
1: Yeah, I think I am.
0: Only from the mind of blank.
1: Oh, God.
0: And think of, I think more than anything else, think of cameras. But they also did some office equipment. But think of cameras. That was a big campaign. They ran this campaign for about 20 years. Only from the mind of?
1: Yeah, that sounds like IBM.
0: No. It's not. And like I say, they had a reputation for their engineering and unique features, and mostly, as I say, on these cameras. And they had talking cameras and...
1: Kodak?
0: No. They had auto zoom, and they pioneered anti-shake and some other things as well. And they had a lot of television commercials that would show off how easy and advanced their equipment was for everyday users. And only from the mind of, you ready to give up?
1: I think I should. I probably should. I think so.
0: Only for, okay, here you go. Only from the mind of Minolta.
1: That's a foreign country. A foreign manufacturer, isn't it, Minolta?
0: You know, that's an interesting question. I never bothered to find out where it was located.
1: I would
0: assume that they're defunct now. I think Konica has them, and so I think they're Japanese.
1: Well, you know, I don't know if I ever mentioned it, but I was a carny kid, and my dad had a photo booth, and we used to go do the, you know, the fairs and things like that, and he would take the... pictures which were it would be right on the paper, direct positive pictures, and I can remember, you know, being in a dark room where you couldn't have light on the
0: right, of course not, right,
1: until after it was developed. And in fact, he had a dark room at home too. You know, and he was into the photography.
0: Right, exactly. And it was fascinating as far as that goes. The chemical processes. Hold on a minute. Don't go away. Stay where you are, okay. And we'll pick it up after this on WGN Radio.

0: Kings. Who are they? All right, a fine oldie as far as that goes. The only thing wrong with it is one a hit, of course. 1970 on Heritage. Oh, more Jerry Ross stuff. All right, so who are they? Obviously, Philadelphia. 888-876-5593. 8888 Raleigh. And I want Chuck to promise me that he'll call me tomorrow night. Chuck, I want to talk more about the tintypes. So can you call me tomorrow night?
1: Yeah.
0: Okay, good. We're done with this hour. Thanks. Because I do. I've never met anybody who directly used box cameras, and they're just fascinating. So we'll talk about that tomorrow night. We have another hour of Monday Night Trivia, though, and that's coming up next right here on WGN Radio.

0: WGN Radio. I'm Raleigh James. Who is that? Yeah, not so much known as a singer, though that came out in 1960 on Fernwood in Nashville. But he and a partner spent decades writing massive hits. I mean massive hits for everybody from Jerry Lee Lewis to Charlie Pride and even Elvis Presley. And number one hit for Conway Twitty. And I think he had a total of like 75 ASCAP awards or something like that. And in 1 year alone, he got 10 of them. And so who is he? 888-876-5593-8888. Raleigh. All right, so there you have it. And now, I did have a question out here. These days, only 2% of Americans do it. 200 years ago, 95% of Americans did it. Did what? 888-876-5593. And Cindy from Chicago wants to guess. All right, Cindy, go for it. Or not. I sort of hear things in the background, but apparently I'm hearing myself. All right, so see you later, Cindy. Now, what are we doing? Oh, Andy in Los Angeles. Okay, welcome back to WGN Radio.
1: Thank you.
0: So last week, of course, we were talking about Mad Daddy, and I said I got another Mad Daddy question for you. What was the Mad Daddy? Yeah, what was the Mad Daddy curse?
1: The only thing I know about that, there was a song called "The Mad Daddy Curse."
0: No, based upon something. What was the episode? What happened? And it was famous on New York radio.
1: It happened in New York.
0: Oh, it did. It absolutely did. And there was a lot of promotion for it too.
1: Really?
0: Mm-hmm.
1: Mad Daddy Curse. I don't know. Other than his one night stay at WNEW, I don't know.
0: Yeah, well, it was almost as bad. You're on the right track. It was almost as bad as that for different reasons.
1: Yeah, yeah. Well, the shift change?
0: Nope. No, that sadly took his life. No.
1: Yeah, I know.
0: No, actually, the Mad Daddy curse, infamous, when Neil McIntyre, his former producer, hired him and finally saved him and was going to go to WINS, and that was June 22nd, 1963. And they promoted the hell out of this debut. It was really going to be something. So here comes Mad Daddy. He's donning his full vampire cape. He fires up all his sound effects. He lays down a signature rhyming hipster patter and complete dead air and technical disaster for the entire show. The complete audio board had needed for his echo chambers and sound drops malfunctioned entirely. But he was so mortified by this that he went back to his hotel and just wept. He was convinced that in one night he had ruined his entire career, and that became known as the Mad Daddy Curse.
1: Oh, I never heard that. Did he go on the air without all those?
0: Well, no. I mean, it was a lot of dead air. There was, you know.
1: Oh, it's nothing. Nothing came out.
0: Yeah, I mean nothing. Right. I mean, ultimately, they salvaged what they could. But no, I wish somebody had a tape of that online, because it was an absolute disaster.
1: Yeah.
0: And I really felt for this guy, because I know exactly how that could happen, and I know exactly how he felt. Yeah.
1: Yeah.
0: All right.
1: So he was on Wins, and then didn't he go back to WINS?
0: Yes. Right. What happened was WINS, of course, went all news. And interestingly, WNEW said, great, come back. I don't know who contacted who, but it was with open arms. They just said, now, you know, you got to be an entertainer. You can't be Mad Daddy, you know, that kind of thing.
1: Right.
0: And he said, but we'd love to have you. And so that's what he did. Then there was some kind of a strike. But in any event, of course, changing the shift was just really the kickoff more than anything to a lot of depression over the years. And, you know, I think he realized at some point that he achieved everything he could achieve in Cleveland radio, that basically New York wasn't that, you know, much of a deal. And I know. Go ahead.
1: Did he leave Wins because it didn't work out?
0: No, he left Wins because they went all news.
1: When they changed news.
0: Yes.
1: Oh, okay.
0: Yes.
1: Okay.
0: Absolutely.
1: But you know, it's interesting when you, as you know, when you're raised with certain DJs and you sort of like them, it's something very strange. It's very different. Like I know how much people like Wolfman Jack and Mad Daddy. I couldn't listen to them.
0: I can understand that. Absolutely. Well,
1: which
0: you know,
1: is kind of weird.
0: Not really. You know, I think I've mentioned before my morning man in Globe. His late wife and he were at a diner in of all places, Winslow, Arizona. And in this diner, they had Sirius on, and it was a Saturday night. And here comes Cousin Brucie. And she looks at him and basically, to paraphrase it, what the hell is that? And so, and I thought to myself, I get that. You know, I never liked Cousin Brucie, or for that matter, Juicy Brucie Bradley on WBZ. You know, any time you're having somebody who has developed that much of a persona, not everybody's going to love them.
1: She's not like transferring it, just sort of blocking and dropping it where you are, and that's a shock to some people.
0: Well, no, absolutely, I get that. So sure. As far as that goes, but sure.
1: But he left Cleveland as number one, right?
0: Yes.
1: Yeah.
0: And he thought that New York was going to be the ultimate because not only would it be the number one market, but he envisioned TV being associated with it and all that. And they kind of let him on that way, you know, that it would lead to many things.
1: I'm sure.
0: And of course, he had been a stage actor, so he was no stranger to the lights and the big time. And so it just, you know, like anything else, when you reach that pinnacle, after that, it becomes really depressing. It does, because, you know, you have this goal, you're going to get there, and now you're there. Then what?
1: The shifts change. Drive time is better than nighttime, so.
0: Yeah, well, of course. Now, actually,
1: so was it his ego? Is that what?
0: I wouldn't say it was ego. I just think it was a culmination. By the way, at that point in time, if it was a top 40 station, nighttime would have been king. In the 60s, that 7 of midnight, you know, you had all these commercials from the Revlons of the world and the Aftershaves, High Karate, and everybody else. So for top 40, that night jock owned those teens. But for MOR, obviously, your biggest thing is going to be morning drive, and your second biggest thing is going to be afternoon drive. So that was...
1: His mind probably a demotion.
0: It was late night, too. It was an emotion. There's no doubt about that.
1: Was it 8 to 10?
0: No. I think it was later. It was later. And
1: I thought it was just a nighttime show.
0: It was nighttime, but I don't know if that show started at 11 or 10, but it was absolutely nighttime. One overnights, but it was late night.
1: Yeah.
0: And, you know, but as I say, I don't think that that was, you know, a sudden reaction by any means. He was, he was for a while just really depressed. And again, I see that a lot. And, you know, it's really interesting that there's a pattern. In fact, when I was radio editor for Billboard a zillion decades ago, I did a series called What's Next, because I saw it so often that disc jockeys were the smug kids on career day in junior high. They knew just what they were going to do. And so these were the kids who, man, they got out of high school and they're in radio, and usually there wasn't any college involved, though there could be, but usually there wasn't. And the deal is that they had a goal and they would walk on broken glass to get there. You know, the bad pay, the lousy remotes, the ridiculous radio stations, and you're going to make it. Well, you see, the problem is you're going to reach that goal before you are 30 years old, if you reach it at all. You're going to be basically a kid. Now, at that point...
1: And that doesn't matter the format pretty much.
0: No. Well, firstly, very few kids wanted to be an MOR jock. It wouldn't matter. Most of the MOR jocks, well, that's a whole different ballgame. But no, from the mid-50s on, these guys had their sights on the big top 40 stations. And they'd reach it. They'd reach it well before they were 30 if they reached it at all. And then for a year, that was great. All the accolades and all the, you know, events and all the school things and everything. They're the big deal in town. Well, about a year or so later, it would hit them. And hit them hard, that there was no more goal. There was nothing they were reaching for. They had done it. Now, at that point, you kind of have to take a step back and make some hard decisions, and some of them never could. You know, it's easy to decide you're going to start drinking or what have you, but assuming that you're not going from the bottle to the bottom, basically you have to decide if you want to remain in radio, and if you want to remain on the air, there's a couple things that you have to do. And I've told people this along the way, and far too few of them listened. The first thing is you have to have a fallback position, especially if you want to stay in the same market. For Gary Owens, for instance, he was a cartoonist. A lot of people didn't realize that. Some people might open an ad agency or whatever. They might have a wife who's got a business, something where there's going to be income if you're between jobs. You know, you've got to have something like that. Now, on the other hand, if you're willing to move, then just be prepared to do that every few years. And you may be doing that, and that's the way it is. You're also going to hit a point at some point where you're going to age out of it entirely. Now, for guys who were interested in management, that was easier. Get a little sales experience and you know, go into management. But very few of them did because they didn't want to. You know, the most famous story was Gary Stevens, who had been, you know, at WMCA. He goes to Switzerland because he married a stewardess from England. And anyway, comes back in 1970. You know, this man had never been a program director. Nothing. Arguably, he was the WMCA music director, although that was a committee. But he has lunch with Dave Scribner and winds up general manager of KRIZ in Phoenix in 1970. Yeah. And I remember so well, I said, Gary, what were you eating? And so, you know, I couldn't imagine. And but there are very few Cinderella stories like that. You know, for
1: when you had moved around a lot.
0: Oh, I've lived in 32 American cities.
1: Yeah, I mean, is that depress you? Or you
0: could... No, I loved it. Well, see, remember, early in my career, I couldn't be on the air because I was a girl. They would not put women on the air. Well, you know, I had a choice. I could be very upset about that or want to make a big deal. Well, no. Instead, I just had a hell of a time. You know, I'd get a job. I'd be traffic director, you know, scheduling commercials, or production director, you know, things like that, off the air things. Yeah. And I didn't mind that.
1: Right.
0: But you see, I've never had traditional goals, you know, basically. I'd rather not work than work, but the Lord didn't make me Jeff Bezos. You know, I don't have that kind of money.
1: I'm glad you're working.
0: Well, aren't you kind? But no, so I never kind of related to myself by what I did. Do you know what I mean? A lot of radio people do that. You mentioned the people who have personas, the Wolfman Jacks or the Mad Daddies to that. They have a whole persona that becomes them. No, I don't have a persona. I'd rather just take a nap. So, you know, but that's pretty atypical. But so it's a tough thing, and I think that Pete had been grappling with that probably as soon as he realized WNEW was failing the first time. He never really got a handle on what he would do next or where he would go next or what would make sense.
1: Right.
0: And so fine.
1: Were they still decent in the ratings when he died?
0: You know, I'll tell you why I'm going to hesitate about this. Remember, at that point, you're talking the latter 60s, you had Hooper and you had Pulse, and that was it. And, you know, Hooper was a telephone coincidental, and Pulse, they came to your street with a clipboard. So, you know, I would say that, all the call letters we're mentioning are the big stations. No doubt about that. Mm-hmm. But in terms of in terms of demographics, that was not yet really a factor. Mm-hmm.
1: Right.
0: So, and you know, when you have a WNEW AM or you have a WOR AM, a lot of the time is bought by virtue of the status and the personalities, you know, the John Gambling era, if you will, dynasty, you know, and like that. And the same was true for the names.
1: They had these talk shows with husband and wife.
0: Yes.
1: At home.
0: Yes.
1: It was weird.
0: Oh, absolutely you did. In fact, there's one I've been trying to find because it's the opening. This is really changing the subject, but on a strange album called Together by Country Joe and the Fish, there's a song called Bright Suburban Mr. and Mrs. Clean Machine, and it's got an opening. Now, the only reason I know this opening is it's my mic check. When anybody says, can you do a mic check, I always say, you know, now I can't even remember any of the words. That's terrible. So, you had an invitation to ride shotgun in a parade this morning, and I declined for you. Mm-hmm. You're a good girl. You know where the parade was? It was out there in Charity. Right. Anyway, have you ever heard that, by the way? It is a duo who did radio in New York. Well, so I tracked down Country Joe at some point, who apparently had been on the Better Living Through Chemistry plan a little too long. And I said, who did the opening? And he wrote back and said, there is no opening. And so I had to send him the damn song. And he said, I have no idea. So after the news, I'm going to play it. And if you do have an idea, let me know who you think it is, because I don't know. All right, good deal. Talk to you soon.
1: People that have a show, did they have a program on O.R.?
0: I believe that they were on MCA prior to Top 40, but I don't know that.
1: Okay.
0: You know, I literally don't know
1: I'll
0: that.
1: I'll listen.
0: Okay, good. Thanks.
1: Yeah.
0: All right. So,
1: thanks for the call. Talk to you soon.
0: Okay, good. All right. Sorry about that. I digress. We will pick it back up, but I'm going to find Bright Suburban, Mr. and Mrs. Clean Machine, because I do wonder about that. So we will do lyrics from 1977 with Dave. We'll do charts 1967 with Mark. Kung Fu TV trivia with Scott and Valpo. Charts 1958 with Ralph in Rockford. And I am going to disconnect Andy's line to say there is one line available for you on WGN Radio.

0: WGN Radio. I'm Raleigh James, 1961 on Big Top. Who is she? All right. So now, as I was saying, maybe somebody who doesn't normally call the show will actually have an answer to this as well. But it's one of those things that has stumped me for years. And it's the opening to a Country Joe and the Fish song on the Together album. And the song is Bright Suburban, Mr. and Mrs. Clear Machine. Now, supposedly it's a New York radio duo from the 40s or 50s. I guess. It is not. It is absolutely not the Fitzgeralds, Ed and Pagin. No, a lot of people say, oh, it must be the Fitzgerald. It is not the Fitzgeralds. It could be, and I'm not sure about this, but it could be Tex and Jinx. And it's also not the Coal Mars. That was Dorothy Kilgallen. But I think Tex and Jinx are the only candidates I have that are even remotely close. But I'm not sure. But if you know who they are, like I say, it turns out to be my mic check every time I say the same thing.
1: You had an invitation to ride shotgun in a parade tomorrow, and I declined for you.
2: You're a good girl.
1: You know where the parade was? It's out there in the Shoppers Park. And then Santa and his two little elves, Jingle and Jangle, and he's got a lot of these chocolate things, candies, wrapped.
0: Yeah, so, all right, who are they? And if somebody knows, you'll put me out of my misery. But so far, Tex and Jinx are the forerunners in my mind, but I have absolutely no proof of that. And like I say, I finally got in touch with Joe McDonald, and he said, there is no opening, soliloquy at the opening of Bright. I said, oh, yes, there is. And he had no idea. So anyway, what do you know? 888-876-5593. So these days, only 2% of Americans do it. 200 years ago, 95% of Americans do it. Do what? So if you don't like that and you don't know my bumper stumpers, you can have your own category as we prove virtually every Monday night on Monday Night Trivia. Dave on the North Side wants 1977 lyrics, and I am here to please.
3: Hello.
0: All right. So are you ready?
3: Yeah.
0: Okay. The clothes she wears, her sexy ways, make an old man wish for younger days. She knows she's built and knows how to please, sure enough to knock a strong man to his knees. Hello, operator.
3: Yeah, I'm thinking it sounds familiar.
0: Yeah, she knows she got everything that a woman needs to get a man. How can she lose with the stuff she used? 36, 24, 36, oh, what a winning hand. And after both of those, it goes into the title, 'cause she's a... And that's the biggest clue I can give you.
3: He says she's a...
0: Yeah, 'cause she's a... People are screaming at their radio at this point, I'm sure.
3: Yeah.
0: Give up?
3: I'm thinking.
0: Yeah, she's mighty, mighty, just letting it all hang out.
3: She's a brick house?
0: There you go. All right. Absolutely.
3: Yeah, that last verse he gave me. Yeah,
0: because
3: I was going to lose again.
0: All right. Well, there you go. Yeah, mighty, mighty, letting it all hang out. Hang on. Don't go away. There you go. You got it. Absolutely. Yeah, and you know what that is. I'm just positive you do.

0: Of course she is. All right, so 888-876-5593 takes us to James on the south side. Welcome back to WGN Radio. James.
1: How are you?
0: I can't complain. How about yourself? We're going back to World War II again, are we?
1: Yeah, but I'm going to take some shots at your question.
0: Okay, let's have it.
1: Okay, I'm going to say horseback riding.
0: Nope.
1: Okay. Riding by candlelight?
0: Nope.
1: Just riding with a quill pen and paper?
0: Nope.
1: Rag paper? No. Nope. Okay. Ride in a coach?
0: Nope.
1: Coach?
0: Nope.
1: Okay.
0: You got two more.
1: Let's see now. Only 2% to now.
0: Yeah, and 95% 200 years ago did it.
1: Yeah, let's see. I'm gonna say grew their own food?
0: Nope. What else?
1: Okay.
0: By the way, you're in the ballpark now. You are firmly in the ballpark.
1: Okay. They went to bed. Okay, when they came.
0: Nope.
1: Okay,
0: you'll have to think about this. But your fifth answer was definitely closest. You're going to come. So I'll let you think about that and move right on to World War II.
1: Okay.
0: All right, so as you know, there were a number of bizarre military projects in World War II. Of course, the Poles had Wojciech the Bear. Then with the good old U.S. military wanted to do bat bombs. So what did the Soviet Red Army do with animals? By the way, it failed miserably.
1: Oh, boy. I am tempted to say that they tried to use either elephants or bears.
0: Nope, neither.
1: Okay.
0: And you not only got to get the animal right, more to the point, you got to tell me what they did with it.
1: Oh, okay. They tried to I'm tempted to say they tried to use it in combat.
0: I wouldn't say so. I wouldn't say so particularly. I would say that this was a plan that had to do with combating German tanks.
1: Okay, I'm going to say that they used horses to plow up roadways.
0: Nope. Ready to give up?
1: I'm afraid I'm going to have to because I...
0: All right. And this comes from the category of serves them right. The Soviet Red Army trained dogs to strap explosive to their backs and run underneath enemy German tanks. Now, the problem with this was rather than blow up the tanks, the dogs ran back to the trenches when they were scared by the loud noise of the tanks. So they'd blow up all right, but not the tanks.
1: They blow up their yeah. own men.
0: Exactly. That was the anti-tank yeah. dogs of the Soviet Red Army, a true brain trust. We'll talk to you later. And by the way, as I say, think about number five, because you were so close to the right answer. I think you can do it.
1: Okay, I might call back.
0: Okay, I'll take it. Thanks. All right, so 888-876-5593 on WGN Radio.

0: WGN Radio. I'm Raleigh James. Who are they? All right, they actually were on Ember, and that would have been 1956. All right, so 888-876-5593. 2% do it now. 95% of Americans did it 200 years ago. Did what? That's my question, but of course you can have your own category, as we prove so often. Ralph in Rockford, welcome back to WGN Radio.
1: Well, thank you very much for welcoming me once more time.
0: Absolutely. All right. Well, so we're going to do, you want June of 1958.
1: Yes, I'll try my best. Before I go out, I want to make a fool of myself.
0: Oh, no, you won't. You won't. And plus, we got a lot of people I want to get through. So we'll do it quickly, and you're going to win, I know. All right. Number one is Purple People Eater.
1: Oh, that was Shep Woolley.
0: Right. Number two, All I Have to Do is Dream.
1: Everly Brothers.
0: Number three, Witch Doctor.
1: Oh, that was, let's see, David Seville.
0: Yep. Number four, Secretly.
1: Oh, I wish we didn't have to meet secretly. It was Jimmy Rogers.
0: Yes. Number five, Return to Me.
1: Oh, with Tour of May, Dean Martin.
0: Yes. Number six, Looking Back.
1: Oh, that was one of my favorite artists, Nat King Cole.
0: Yeah. Number seven, Do You Want to Dance?
1: Oh, that was Freeman.
0: Yes.
1: Bobby Freeman.
0: Absolutely. Number eight, Yakety Yak.
1: Oh, that was the Coasters.
0: Number nine, Twilight Time.
1: Oh, that was another bigger hit for the Platters.
0: Yep. Number 10, Wear My Ring Around Your Neck.
1: Oh, that was Elvis.
0: All right. Well, you got them all. We'll see how far you get. Number 11, Johnny Be Good.
1: Oh, that was Chuck Berry.
0: Number 12, Jenny Lee.
1: Oh, that was, I have to think about this, I think Jan and Arnie.
0: Yes, absolutely Arnie. Right, Arnie Ginsberg, you're 100% right, Jan and Arnie. Number 13, Big Man.
1: Okay.
0: Was a big man yesterday, but boy, you ought to see me now.
1: Oh, that was a Four Press.
0: Yep, number 14, Sugar Moon.
1: Oh, Pepoon.
0: Yep, number 15, He's Got the Whole World in His Hands.
1: Wasn't that Laurie London?
0: Yep, absolutely. Chanson d'Amour.
1: Oh, that's, let's see, Chanson d'Amour, that was, better known, wasn't that Art and Dottie Todd?
0: Absolutely, Art and Dottie Todd, you betcha. Number 17, What Am I Living For, If Not For You? I like the other side better, Hang Up My Rock and Roll Shoes.
1: Yeah, okay. What am I living for? Oh, you mean Chuck Willis?
0: Yes, absolutely. Number 18, Zorro.
1: Oh.
0: Was on Cadence.
1: Oh, on Cadence. Oh,
0: so you know Archie Blyer's in here somewhere.
1: Yeah, I know he is. But on this one, I think I have to give up on that because I like Paris Prado, but he... It was later on.
0: Yes, no, Zorro was the Cordettes. That's why, hence the clue of Archie Blyer, because he was married to one of them. All right.
1: Yeah, okay.
0: You did wonderfully well. Wonderfully well. Hang on, don't go away. All right, so Ralph aced it. Just absolutely aced it. All right, so let's see what we do now. I believe we probably move right back on charts, more charts, with Mark and Aurora. How's it going, Mark?
2: Oh, I'm mellow. How are you doing?
0: Well, I'm here, so that's present, as they say in Congress. Yeah, present. All right, so
2: yeah.
0: Let's see what we can do here. We want this week in 1967.
2: Yes.
0: Number one, Ode to Billy Joe.
2: Bobby Gentry.
0: Number two, Reflections.
2: Who married Jim Stafford.
0: Yes, for a while, briefly, yes. Then she, then she became number a recluse two. In suburban Memphis, but it's a long story.
2: Oh, okay.
0: So number two. Reflections.
2: Oh, Marmalade.
0: Yes, absolutely right. Actually, that's not right, I don't think.
2: What?
0: No, it's not. Yeah, right. It's not
2: Reflections
0: right.
2: Reflections of my mind.
0: Reflections. Number two, Reflections.
2: Oh, wait a minute, wait a minute. No, no, no.
0: Think of a different
2: song.
0: Supremes? Yes, yes, absolutely. Diana Ross and the Supremes. Yes, yes, yes.
2: Okay.
0: Number three.
2: But there was another song.
0: Yes, Marmalade, you're absolutely right. Yeah, and when you said it, I said, yeah, that's right. Then I said, wait a minute, wrong time.
2: Yeah.
0: All right. So, yeah. Number three, Come Back When You Grow Up, Girl. You're still living in a paper doll world. Living is easy.
2: Oh, gosh. I used to know this, but I'm afraid I don't.
0: Oh, Bobby V.
2: Hello?
0: Yes.
2: You went out.
0: Yes, I did not go out. Bobby V.
2: Bobby V, okay.
0: Number four, Baby, I Love You.
2: Andy Kim?
0: No, you're think about the time. This is September, the week of
2: Mid-September. Yeah, yeah.
0: 67.
2: Yeah. You want to play it?
0: Now, do I have to? Let's see. I don't know if I do or not, because I got less than a minute left. This is terrible. I'm going to leave a lot of people hanging. It's my fault for talking too much, but let's see if I can do this.
2: Okay,
0: this might be it. Let's check. Yeah, and then you'll get it instantly, of course. It's impossible to miss.
2: Hopefully.
3: If you want my
2: love, Aretha?
0: Yes. Yeah, hey, you're hesitant on that. Amazing. Number five, The Letter. Okay. The Letter.
2: The Bucktops.
0: Okay, six, All You Need Is Love.
2: Beatles.
0: Seven, You're My Everything.
2: You're My Everything. Could you play it?
0: No, I literally got like 3 seconds. We got through quickly.
2: Oh, okay. No, then I'm going to have to pass.
0: Eight, Light My Fire. By the way, it was The Temptations.
2: The Doors.
0: Okay, nine, Apples, Peaches, Pumpkin Pie.
2: Oh, God, I used to know it.
0: Well, it seems like you don't anymore, and so that means that's it. Thanks, appreciate it. Okay, yeah, Jay and the Techniques. All right, so we'll do it again next week. Apologies to Scott, to Jeff, to James, to Cindy. And to you, too. That's it. That's a wrap. Tomorrow night, whatever's on your mind, trivial or not. Well, yeah, it's got to be trivial, but not this kind anyway. We'll pick it up there 21 hours from now. Until then, that's a wrap. I'm Raleigh James. Thank you to Adam for keeping us on the air, John for screening your calls. But above all, thank you to you for calling. That's what makes the show a pleasure to do. Talk to you tomorrow night on WGN Radio.
4: Brazen in the Grass, plus The Great Donut Getaway and Going Bananas. I'm Grant Marshall, 2020 news, real stories, real fun. Pot of Rolled, the mean green grass of home, buried in the backyard of an L.A. area elected official, a stash of cash from bribes, 62,000 smackaroos found by the feds, thiefer badness on the take, the L.A. Times reports, in a wild weed whacker of a corruption scandal, the councilman greasing his palms in exchange for greasing the skids for cannabis commerce, Puff the Magic Snaggin sentenced to 18 months, a few other fellow flunkies may follow, the grass is always greener on the other side of the sentence. Donut Dash, Nashville nuttiness. A man booted from Walmart allegedly bounced outside and boosted a Krispy Kreme delivery truck. Cops cornered the confectionery conveyance near the woods, where the driver reportedly declared he was on quest, competing in a contest because everything was free. Police say he appeared intoxicated. He's charged with stealing property worth more than 60 grand. Apparently the hole in this plan wasn't in the donuts. Fruit flies, flipping out on a banana steal. A Las Vegas man tempted by the fruit of another squeezed out of a supermarket with a cart full of stuff he didn't pay for. When a security guard stepped in to stop cruel Bummer Buster went bananas and bashed the bloke on his beak with a bunch of his Cheetah Chiquitas. The heat's now on, trying to play the name game using video to find the varmint. The Review Journal reports, yes, he has bruised bananas. And that's what's happening. I'm Grant Marshall, 2020 News.
0: This is a replay of Monday Night Trivia. On September 14th on WGN Radio, we started right at 10. 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

0: WGN Radio. I'm Raleigh James, so here we are Monday night. The time is right for trivia. We've got three big hours and no straggler because you got them all last week. So a new question. People living in rural areas are 100 times more likely to die from this non-medical cause. What is it? All right, so there's your question. I think we'll probably get an answer quickly, but we'll see, and I've got many more to go. Got plenty of 5x5 tonight, thanks to Lisa and Laura, who sent me a new batch. They also said, ask all five. Yeah, that's right, and I will, although you only have to get four right to win. Of course, winning is an interesting concept. It'll take forever to get anything. You're doing this mostly for the fun of it. Eventually, you get a certificate and something else you don't want for each win, like a 45 or tabloid or comic book or something. All right, so 888-876-5593. There you go. We haven't heard any bumper stumpers yet, and we have 11 new ones, so you can't guess on that. Maybe you're ready to guess on my question, but when all else fails, pick your own category, and sky is the limit on that. And so waiting since before the show began was Don in Beloit. So, Don, you'll be first. Welcome to WGN Radio.
1: Hey, hey, Raleigh. How you doing?
0: Well, we're here. And yourself?
1: Yeah, I saw your I saw your website and your difficulties last week. But I was really busy working all week in Albuquerque.
0: Ah, what was going on? What was going on in Albuquerque?
1: The usual new wastewater installation.
0: Okay,
1: and I really like doing that, and a boiler inspection on top of it, and it's just 100 degrees all week.
0: Oh yeah,
1: it's really tough.
0: Yeah,
1: Raleigh, I love like going around the country doing my environmental engineering. I was going to get to that in a second here, but I listen to so much radio, but really fell for that AM 840, this all country station. Sheila and Derek Underhill own this radio station, AM 840 in Albuquerque. Wow, they play really good country.
0: Well, good. Glad you... Yeah. Genuine country is what they call it, I believe. Genuine country. And I don't think it is an Albuquerque license, but it doesn't much matter. I think it's a Belen.
1: Right.
0: Yeah.
1: It's okay. Outside of town a little bit.
0: Yeah, a little. Yeah, there used to be a very well-known record promoter who lived in Belen, New Mexico, and he always used to say, I have plenty of records with the stickers on it. I can't remember his name, but I remember a city. In any event, good for them. Genuine country. What's the oddest thing you heard?
1: Oh, boy. I was going to ask you if it played Our House Is Not a Home, if it's never been loved in, that Lynn Anderson song.
0: Yeah.
1: Oh, that's a good one.
0: Okay.
1: And I got another one for you.
0: Okay.
1: Doghouse Boogie by Hawkshaw.
0: Yeah, I was going to say, absolutely. I liked him.
1: What a character.
0: Okay, writing it down. Okay.
1: I think around there, it just depends on, you just want your antennas way up in the air on those ridge lines, and you can project just about anywhere, cell phone or TV antenna or whatever have you.
0: Well, yeah, the 840 is technically a daytimer because it's on WHAS's clear channel frequency. So they're dealing with, they've got nighttime power, but it's like 30 watts. And their daytime power is only about 1,800 watts. So it's amazing that their daytime coverage is as big as it is.

0: or that is the poison. Like, you got the well, maybe you're not getting directly exposed, but when you run that shower, the gas is given off in that hot, steamy shower, and now you're breathing radon fumes.
1: What, oh, interesting.
0: Somebody talked,
1: interesting. Yeah, it's pretty invisible for most people, and it is pretty widespread in rural communities.
0: Yeah. What about rolling over your quad? You're doing your... You're running around crazy on your motorcycle.
1: Nope. Nope.
0: Okay. Dogs.
1: Dogs. Oh, that's interesting. No.
0: Poisonous moonshine.
1: No. No. No.
0: Well, I
1: no bathtub gin involved.
0: Let's see. Falling off ladders.
1: No? Oh, that's good. I like that. Maybe, and a lot of people do. You just don't usually die.
0: Right, right. No, slips and falls is one of the biggest causes of death. Yeah.
1: Well, I know, but in rural areas, yeah. Most of us are stuck on ladders more often than we'd like to be.
0: True, true. Okay, that was five guesses. I can't even think of a sixth one.
1: All right. Well, then we will move directly on to your question of a World War II Battle of Britain question. And, yeah, it's becoming harder and harder, but I've got one. Early on, the RAF used a rigid tactical flying formation that was a dismal failure. What was it called?
0: Oh, right, right. Wow. Does it have the word wing in it?
1: No.
0: It's
1: just one short word.
0: The V.
1: Well, there is a V involved, but that's not what they called it. So one short word starting with a V.
0: Yeah, that word. Gosh, Riley, I don't know.
1: It was a VIC, V-I-C, a tight three-plane V-shaped formation. A VIC.
0: I love it.
1: Yes, and it was it was vulnerable and slow, and the Germans loved it.
0: So. How about rattlesnakes?
1: Oh no! Okay, I was going to say
0: rural rattlesnakes.
1: I was thinking, did the Germans use that in World War II? No, it's not our
0: one.
1: Not our rural question either. Nope. But a nice guess.
0: I go back and forth too stupidly. Sorry,
1: well, that's quite all right. I was envisioning how they'd use the rattlesnakes. All right. Well, yeah. Thanks for the call.
0: Thank you so much for taking my call. All right. Talk to you soon.
1: Good deal.
0: Bye-bye.
1: All right. So close by in Albuquerque. How about that? All right. Now, let's see. I believe Billy Bob is in Bourbonnais. Billy Bob, welcome back to WGN Radio.
2: Hey, 114-time caller.
1: How about
2: that? Tonight.
1: Well, there you go.
2: I want to take a question that's your, what do you call it? Trivia question?
1: Well, it's just a trivia question. It's now, if nobody gets it this week, it becomes next week's straggler, but it's not a straggler this week. It's a brand new question.
2: But what's this section? What's it called? The title of what I'm trying to guess now. It ain't like a bumper stumper. It's a...
1: No, it's just a question. There's no
2: time. Well, I'm going to say that the number one cause of death is lack of medical care hospitals in the rural areas.
1: It should be right, but it's not.
2: Oh, well, that's all I got for that, then, besides my quiz.
1: No.
2: And I got a request, too, if you want to put it down for me.
1: Sure,
2: you might not have this one.
1: Well, let's try.
2: You ready?
1: Yep.
2: Okay, I want Jane Wyman. I never realized what a nice voice she had. She used to be a singer. And she, I can't give you anything but love, baby.
1: Okay. All right. I probably do. All right.
2: I'll be darned.
1: Yeah. All those pop standards, I've got a lot of them. Okay, so now Laura and Lisa have revamped 5x5. And,
2: By golly, I hope they're easier.
1: Well, we'll see. You ready for your five?
2: Fire away.
1: How did Lee Harvey Oswald purchase his rifle?
2: Oh, boy. I'll say with green stamps.
1: Try mail order. All right.
2: Oh.
1: All right. That's all right. You're not out yet. And you're going to hear all five. Laura and Lisa have asked that I give you all five, no matter what. Who was Mr. Television?

0: Mountain Burrow.
1: All right. What southern state's capital is French for red stick?
0: Baton Rouge.
1: Absolutely right. What baseball position are you playing if you're out in the corn?
0: I'm probably outfield.
1: Yep. What's the Big Bang?
0: See, I knew that batting, too. I used to take French classes when I was at.
1: Very good.
0: The teacher used to say, Guillaume, that's for Bill, William.
1: All right. Well, very.
0: That's right. If you say tais-toi, you know what that means in French?
1: I don't know a word of French. I knew Baton Rouge, but that's just because I spent a lot of time in Louisiana.
0: It meant shut your mouth.
1: Oh, very nice. Very nice. All right. So, what's the Big Bang said to have created?
0: The Big Bang Theory would have. The universe.
1: There you go. All right. 4 out of 5. You did it.
0: Oh, hallelujah.
1: All right. Hang on. Don't go away. So that's where
0: we,
1: you too. That's where we'll pick it up. And we've got Barry who wants his Beatles. Oh, I'm prepared. And Ruth and Gurney. Peter Greenberg, journalist trivia. Uh-huh. She stays up night thinking of these. We'll pick it up right there with your first bumper stumper in minutes right here. Monday Night Trivia on WGN Radio.

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1: All right, WGN Radio, I'm Raleigh James. Who is it? 888-876-5593, 888-888-Raleigh. That is a flip side, 1968 on Atlantic. Yeah. So who is that? 888-876-5593. And yes, you know, it's not an obscure name. All right, so now with that in mind, we have, in addition to our first bumper stumper and our question, people living in rural areas are 100 times more likely to die from this non-medical cause. What is it? All right, so we've got that, and with that in mind, you can have your own category. And let's see what Barry in New Hampshire, I know. Back to Beatles coming up on WGN Radio. How are you, Barry?
2: Hey, Raleigh.
1: So we're going to do Beatles, okay, and I worked on this too. All right. Yeah, what future star played uncredited on early's Beatle recording session, only to have their contribution entirely mixed out of the final track? And for extra credit, what's the song?
2: Oh, boy. So early, you saying?
1: Yeah. And they wrote it. It's a song that Lennon McCartney wrote.
2: Huh. Is there a year or you're not going
1: to... Well, it's early, is all I can tell you. It's early.
2: Okay.
1: You know, and I think it was a flip side of a 45 in the States, but I'm not 100% sure of that, so don't quote me if okay. I'm dead wrong. It could have just been an album cut in the States. But it's very famous. Famous for who contributed to it, although they didn't make it on the final mix. What they were doing, by the way, was shaking a tambourine. But the tambourine didn't make it to the song.
2: I don't know.
1: You don't know. Mick Jagger.
2: No.
1: And the song was I Wanna Be
2: We Love You.
1: The song, it was Mick Jagger, so you want to guess on the song?
2: I Wanna Be Your Man.
1: Yes, absolutely right. All right, so that's half credit. So I'll give you a little follow up question and see what you can do during a Beatles session. Mick Jagger and Keith Richard provided backing vocals on this song. What song?
2: All You Need Is Love.
1: Yeah, there you go. All right. Absolutely, alongside Eric Clapton, Marianne Faithfull, and Graham Nash, by the way. All right, so yes.
2: Actually, I saw Graham Nash last night.
1: Ah. Well, there you are. So yes indeed. Okay, so you are, as I would expect, a winner. Hang on, don't go away. And that's where we'll pick it up right after the news. Ruth and her... Peter Greenberg, journalist trivia. I got a question. Jack and his requests, and Dave's got a guess on something or other, and another bumper stumper, all coming up on Monday Night Trivia on WGN Radio.

0: 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I'm Raleigh James. 1954 Untimely, which was High Siegel of Apollo Records, started that label. And that group actually had a female lead, Vicky something or other, but I don't remember her last name. But interestingly, she obviously wasn't featured on this particular flip side. So who was singing Battle Axe? All right, so 888-876-5593. Ruth and Gurney, welcome back to WGN Radio.
1: Hi, Raleigh. I really appreciate your making that me laugh when you said that I stayed up all night for the trivia request. I have hundreds of trivia requests, but I try to avoid the replay of the Lunatic Fringe.
0: Ah.
1: So it's not often that I do it, and so therefore I do have music requests. But what I do stay up all night for is to hear your selections of music and the other people's requests. That I consider far more important than any other part, especially I won't remain bored.
0: Well,
1: because your choices for music are phenomenal, and the other person's requests.
0: Yeah.
1: So I also have requests for songs.
0: All right, give me the song request first, then we'll talk about Peter Greenberg, which is your trivia subject.
1: Okay, 2 minutes. I wanted this request last week, but it didn't get through. And I heard so many incredible heroic stories, our American stories, and the 911.
0: All right, what's the song?
1: Radio station. I want My Country, 'Tis of Thee, Please.
0: I don't know.
1: And I also have a request for, I heard Dolly Parton things that I'd never heard before. Never saw her movie.
0: All right, what's the song?
1: But made two top songs. So I wanted the request for the one I'd like to hear the most was the song that Whitney Houston sang. I'd rather hear it
0: from
1: Dolly Parton.
0: All right.
1: Then I also have a request for Louis Armstrong with Hello Dolly, and also Louis Armstrong to possibly Ella Fitzgerald. So your choice.
0: All right.
1: Louis Armstrong's Ella Fitzgerald.
0: All right.
1: Now back to Peter Greenberg.
0: All right, yes. Actually, there's a very interesting fact about Peter Greenberg, which I'll share with you. It's not part of the trivia question, but as you know, with his travel coverage, he also covered aviation. And it was 1975. He was a West Coast correspondent for Newsweek, and he was approached by airline captains who warned him about Lindbergh, you know, San Diego's horrible, horrible field, which is a ticking time bomb. And they said, hey, heavy commercial jets are sharing unmonitored space with small private planes under a CNBC visual approach. So Greenberg got in a small plane, did the approach himself, decided that, oh yeah, this is really serious, pitched the story, and Newsweek said, we'd rather wait until there's a crash. Well, 3 years later, PSA Flight 182, a Boeing 727, collided midair with a Cessna 172, exactly as the pilots had warned, and there was the deal. My producer at the time in San Diego, actually, back in 78, was a school kid. The bodies rained down on his elementary school playground, so there you have it. All right, so now, that's just a little aside. We'll ask an actual question here. Everybody knows, of course, that Newsweek hired Peter Greenberg in terms of, and not only that, television as well, to work with journalism and advocacy and all that. But before he went into journalism full time, what was he doing?
1: He was attending the University of Wisconsin in Madison.
0: Well, no, that was in between. At the University of Wisconsin, he was there. In fact, he wrote for the student newspaper. That's where Newsweek hired him to cover student revolts and Watergate and Patty Hearst. But he then left journalism for quite a while. What was he doing?
1: He left journalism.
0: Oh, yeah.
1: Wow. Was he in Chicago doing something?
0: Nope.
1: Nope. Okay. Was he working as the volunteer fire department?
0: No.
1: Okay, let me think here. He's not.
0: By the way, I didn't say that it was not in some way media related. I just said it wasn't journalism.
1: Okay. It was, could be media related, not Newsweek. You stay up all night figuring out somebody's not going to be able to answer the questions you come up with. The interesting thing is I enjoy more of the question you come, and I guess, like with the beginning of the show when you said I stayed up all night and I laughed and I have no sense of humor and I appreciate laughing at myself, I'm going to have to go over this one, pass over, because I don't know why. I don't remember what he did before media, but obviously, before Newsweek, but obviously it was media. Are you sure he wasn't a reporter somewhere?
0: I'm positive.
1: Okay. Washington, D.C.? Was he working in Washington, D.C.?
0: No.
1: All right. Well, we're going to find out now.
0: He was head of dramatic television for both Paramount and MGM.
1: Dramatic television. Yeah. I don't remember him ever.
0: Yeah, I know. That's why I asked it. That's what he was, head of dramatic television.
1: I knew
0: television.
1: You would get to that. Yep. I knew you were looking for that one. Well, God bless you. I enjoyed this.
0: Oh, well, good.
1: You got my request. Okay, thank you.
0: All right,
1: so
0: thanks
1: much.
0: For calling. Right. Appreciate it. All right, so 888-876-5593-8888. Raleigh, we're going to get some guesses on my question, don't you know? And that is, people living in rural areas are 100 times more likely to die from this non-medical cause. What is it? Dave on the north side, welcome back to WGN Radio.
2: Hey, Raleigh, how you doing tonight?
0: All right, how about yourself?
2: Pretty good. My guess was getting horse kicked.
0: No. What else you got?
2: Gotcha. That was struck by lightning.
0: Nope.
2: Gotcha. Those are my only two guesses. But I wanted to ask you, I adopted two cats today from Chicago.
0: Oh, what? Tell me about the cats. What kind of cats?
2: Yeah, they're two little five-year-old tabby boys, brothers. Okay. They're nearly identical.
0: Okay.
2: And my partner and I are thinking of coming up with a Chicago name for them, since they're kind of twins. So do you have any suggestions?
0: Oh, well, now that's are they both male?
2: Yep, we were thinking maybe Howells and Hood for the bar that used to be at the Chicago Tribune Tower.
0: That's interesting. Okay. Well, of course, you know, I'm immediately thinking of all the disc jockeys of days gone by. So there's so many many places to go with this. So I need to.
2: Oh, I love that.
0: Yeah. There's a ton of them. Obviously, we're not going to name them Chicken Man. neither of them. So that's out. And see if this is a female cat, I'd say, oh, we've got Rose Bimler, but you probably wouldn't remember who that was. Anyway. I want to think about this.
2: Yeah, well, maybe some of your listeners would like to weigh some names.
0: In fact,
2: that would be great.
0: If you think about it, call me tomorrow night earlier. Let's make it a topic and get some suggestions.
2: I love it. I'll do that. Thanks.
0: All right. Thanks. Appreciate it. All right. So two tabbies. Yeah. Decidedly Chicago names. Right. So like I say, when it comes to radio, Chicken Man is out. The Tooth Fairy is out, too, by the way. And several other things that started in Chicago. But we'll think of other things, no doubt. All right. Let's see. Well, we've got Jack in St. Charles. I believe he's got some requests. All right. So very good. So, all right, Jack, welcome back to WGN Radio. What is it you want to hear?
3: How about The Pink Floor by Chris Barber?
0: Okay.
3: And Bobble Fragments would be Kirby Stone 4.
0: Oh, yes, absolutely. Okay, Kirby Stone 4. I got them both. All right.
3: That's good.
0: Okay, thanks, Jack. Appreciate
3: it. Talk to you later.
0: All right, so I got to write down that Jack wants them. Okay, Jack in St. Charles. All right. And that's where we'll pick it up right after this here on Monday Night Trivia on WGN Radio.

0: WGN Radio. I'm Raleigh James. Okay, so who are they? What a fine song that is. And 1970 on Colossus. Probably would have been a bigger hit if it wasn't on Colossus, but that's a long story. Al Herrera on lead. Yeah, and Jim Holvey wrote it. In fact, I got an email from him. He's got something else going on. I keep meaning to write back and have him on the air, and I promise I will do that because several of you have requested it as well. As well you should. All right, so Monday Night Trivia, and we have a question out there. People living in rural areas are 100 times more likely to die from this non-medical cause. What is it? 888-876-5593. All right, Cindy in Chicago, welcome to WGN Radio.
1: Yes, I have a couple guesses. Drug addiction, I know that's a big problem in rural areas. Alcoholism poisoning. A fatal car accident.
0: I'm going to give that to you, actually.
1: Really? Because they drive, you know, like I'm thinking of these rural people in their...
0: Well, we don't drive like maniacs, but given some of our roads and all of that, yeah, auto accidents. And, you know, it's interesting because the number one guess on this question is one that nobody guessed tonight. Usually, first thing people say is firearms, and it is not. That's low down on the list. But auto accidents, yeah, that's number one with a bullet.
1: Okay, and then, I don't know, maybe this would help you, Raleigh, with your migraines. I lost my Bubarbital aspirin caffeine and couldn't find it, and then I remembered I bought Excedrin migraine or Excedrin headache, and and Mike had to read the directions because I had the aura and couldn't see, and it said two pills every 6 hours, and I took the two pills, and it went away in like 2 to 5 minutes.
0: That's great. That's great. No, my migraines are absolutely painless. They're optical migraines.
1: Yeah. So, that's what it was, aura, and there was no, like, leg going numb or anything like that.
0: Well, good.
1: Face, none of that.
0: Hopefully that'll work again next time. That's great news.
1: Yeah, I guess, you know, and I called the... And there's something I think I should call tomorrow about the PBS AI.
0: Okay, do it. I'll look forward to hearing from you. Okay, thanks.
1: All right.
0: Don't go.
1: And then you might get a prize.
0: Yeah, don't go away. We'll add to your stash. Don't go away. All right, so eventually we will do a mailing. It's a long story, and we've been interrupted. But we will get, but you're doing it for the fun of it. You know that. The prizes are worthless. Eventually you will get a nice little certificate for each win, and it's funny, I guess. I actually got to make new ones up, make sure they're funny again. And also you get something you don't want for every win. Maybe it's a tabloid or a comic or a DVD or a CD or 45 RPM. Yeah, something. All right. So it'll be a lot of 45s. I've been cleaning out the collection again. So there you have that. So how about that? Cindy did it. She answered our first question. So we'll just have a follow-up question as far as that goes. Oh, this is obtuse. Truly obtuse. There are many things that adults can do that infants can't. But there's one thing in particular that babies can easily do that older kids and adults cannot possibly do. So many things that infants cannot do that adults can. Probably the list is endless. However, there is one notable thing that babies can easily do that older kids and adults cannot possibly do. What is it? And this comes from a syndicated newspaper columnist, and later it was disputed. But I think that pretty much you'll come up with it, I hope, and it is a good question if I say so myself. So there's your question. Now, if that makes absolutely no sense to you, how could it? We've got more bumper stumpers coming up. Yeah, we've dispensed with three, and no guesses. Gee, what a shock. We'll have another eight before the show is over, and hopefully you will get some of those. Now, if you don't know any and you have no idea about what infants can do that adults cannot, then pick your own category, and sky is the limit on that. So 888-876-5593. Everybody knows some about something. So gear up, and after the news, we will pick it up for hour number two on Monday Night Trivia on WGN Radio.

0: 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I'm Raleigh James. Actually, it's a remake of a flop a year later. That's right, Silver Caboose did it originally. This is not Silver Caboose. All right, the flip side, 888-876-5593, 1969 on Double Shot. So who are they? 888-876-5593. 8888 Raleigh. So, well, we have here several people lining up for our question. There are many things adults can do that infants cannot, but there is one thing that babies can easily do that older kids or adults cannot possibly do. What is it? So John came in and said, I shouldn't even tell you what he said, but yes, having ever had to deal with an infant, maybe you can relate. The one thing that the infants can do, that's right, aim their projectile diarrhea. All right. Well, very glad to see that adults can't. At least I hope not. So 888-876-5593-8888 Raleigh. And let's see what Jerry. And Jerry is in Bourbonnais. All right. So usually it's Bob. But all right. Welcome back to WGN Radio, Jerry.
1: Well, it's good to talk to you, Raleigh. I'm sorry that you get the optical migraines. I get those, too.
0: Yeah, you know, they don't really bother me. When it first happened, Uh-oh. And that's like 40 years ago.
1: I lost you.
0: Really? I'm here. Are you there? Hello. I'm here, Jerry. Don't go away. Maybe he is going away. All right, Jerry can call me back, I guess. He didn't lose me, or at least I didn't lose him. But, hey, it's not full duplex. So, all right. So now we'll make a line available for him. But when I first got them many decades ago, the first thing you think is, it must be a brain tumor, right? And so if you've had ocular migraines, sort of like the first time I got vertigo, same exact thing. Fortunately, neither case was that the ultimate conclusion. All right, so let's see what Don and Beloit always got a guess for us. All right, Don, what do you think?
2: Hey, yeah, Raleigh, I called back. Yeah, there is a lot of well-known things that kids can do. I immediately thought of... You can suck your toes as an infant, you know, it's so easy.
0: Not that, and some adults can.
2: Yeah, it's possible if you're super, super limber.
0: This would not be possible.
2: Drinking, swallowing, and breathing at the same time, that's well known.
0: You know what, I'm going to give it to you, actually. Yes, swallowing and breathing at the same time. And I, by the way, I've got six people on hold wanting to guess, and I'm sure none of them came up with that. And
2: I think John deserves an honorable mention for the projectile diarrhea.
0: Yeah.
2: Very funny.
0: And it's since been discovered that babies are not precisely doing it, actually. There's a picosecond between the two that's virtually unrecognizable.
2: As they're going away on that. Mother's milk.
0: I don't know. Yes, breathing and swallowing at the same time. All right. Well, there it goes. Hang on. Don't go away.
2: All right.
0: Yes, indeed. So for everybody else holding on, forget about it. All right. Got to ask another question. So we can do this. All right. Let's see. Well, shall we stick with babies and adults? Probably not right about now. So we'll just move right along and say that today only 2% of Americans do it, but 200 years ago, 95% of Americans did it. Did what? All right. So Jerry called back, but yes. So Don aced our question. Now Jerry hung up. All right. Well, appreciate you trying anyway. All right. So. That means that Chuck, Andy, and Van have to call back with something completely else, right? Since Don and Beloit shouldn't have gone there, should have known he was going to come up with that, all right, or something like it. All right, so 2% of Americans do it today. 200 years ago, 95% of Americans did it. What is it? 888-876-5593. Now, if you don't know my bumper stumpers, and you have no idea about the questions I ask, that's fine. You can have your own category, and sky's the limit on that, as we prove all the time, because everybody knows something about something, and especially Lisa and Laura's efforts on 5x5. And I believe Dave on the North Side is going to take that tonight. So, all right, Dave, welcome back to WGN Radio.
3: Yeah, I thought I heard myself earlier.
0: All right. Yes, close. All right. So you ready?
3: I guess so.
0: What nuts are used in marzipan?
3: Who?
0: Marzipan. What nuts are used in marzipan?
3: I don't know. don't know what marzipan is.
0: You really don't? That's interesting. All right, maybe it's something that largely sugar. It's a confection, but there is something in there used both as nuts and also as a flour, and it's a type of a nut.
3: Pistachio?
0: Nope. All right, so it's almond. And well known. In fact, some people just call it almond candy, but that's the deal there. And it's a little different than almond paste. Marzipan contains a lot more sugar and a lot less almond. All right, so okay, yeah, that's all right. What university is in Provo, Utah?
3: I don't know that one either.
0: Brigham Young. All right. Who was known as the Louisville Lip?
3: Oh, my God. This works on church. I have no clue.
0: Well, that would be Cassius Clay, Muhammad Ali, depending on what year. All right. What Greek slave wrote fables?
3: I don't know. What's this? Beat up on Dave tonight?
0: No, that's Aesop Fables. That should have been easy. All right, finally, who wrote the Declaration of Independence in 18 days?
3: Not Thomas Jefferson?
0: Yes. All right, so you got one.
3: Yeah, I got one.
0: You got one. That's bragging rights. We'll talk to you next week. Thanks for calling. Appreciate it. All right, so, yeah, that's one. All right, so 888-876-5593-8888 Raleigh. All right, so let's see what we're doing. I believe that we have Van in Chicago. All right, Van, welcome back to WGN Radio. What are we doing?
4: Well, I missed the baby sucking his toes, so I have something else. I'm wondering if I can ask the audience to answer something. Can I do that?
0: Well, I don't know what it is.
4: Well, there are two singers. This is 40 years ago now. This is way back in my time. And one was Peggy Lee. She had a television show.
0: Sure.
4: And she borrowed, quote unquote, some songs from a black female singer that was known only in the soul radio stations.
0: Well, by the way, let me tell you that that's very common practice. You're probably talking about Billie Holiday, but
4: no, I'm not.
0: Okay, but there are many. There are countless.
4: I'm aware of that.
0: All right, so
4: and, she just didn't rearrange it. She just took it note from note.
0: Well, that's
4: now here's what
0: that's absolutely normal.
4: Yeah, it's normal, unfortunately. So the one she borrowed from, I would think, the most, because I used to listen to Peggy's program, her signature song was This Bitter Earth. And I want the audience to tell me who this black soul singer was.
0: Well, that's easy. I mean, as far as I'm concerned, and Clyde.
4: Easy for you, but maybe the audience.
0: Clyde. Well, no, I'm not going to go there. Sorry about that. And the reason I'm not is because, again, the covers are so well known, and it benefited the writer and the publisher. Usually, not the artist, but the artist usually didn't make money on it anyway. But I'll hold my tongue and say Clyde Otis wrote it. It was released in 1960. If someone wants to guess who it was, because it was number one on the R&B charts, but again, not the least bit unusual.
4: Oh, I know that.
0: You
4: can't be as old as I am and not know that.
0: Well, and absolutely acceptable at the time. And in fact, a lot of people would fault all the Pat Boone covers. But remember something. The guy who had the record label, Dot, who in fact had Pat Boone do all those covers, that was Randy Wood. And he had Randy's Record Shop. He's the one who sponsored all the R&B on WLAC. And he knew that it wouldn't be played in the day. So that's why. why he certainly got Pat Boone to cover it so there'd get daytime coverage. And no one was happier than Clyde Otis when it was covered, or when Little Richard was covered, or for that matter, Little Willie John with Fever when that was covered, because the royalties, now if it was just a singer, usually the record label wouldn't give him any royalties, but if it was a writer or publisher, they'd get the money.
4: Well, I think Dolly Parton was very gracious when she gave credit to her song, I Will Always Love You, being sung.
0: Well,
4: you know?
0: Not gracious. She
4: benefited both of them.
0: She made a fortune. She would be the first to tell you. She made an absolute fortune on that record. That's the way of the world. So I don't think
4: she
0: these are trick questions.
4: It, well, I think it was rare.
0: I don't think it's rare at all. I don't think it's the least bit rare. I would disagree with that entirely.
4: Okay.
0: All right. But then, and so if anybody wants to tell us, that's fine. And you know who it is and I know who it is. But and I
4: Better Earth.
0: Yeah, no, absolutely. Number one record. All right. Yes, right. And later did duets, don't forget, with Brooke Benton. Okay, thanks. So, yes, 888-876-5593. Yeah, sadly, not unknown. And also, as I say, beneficial to the writer and producer. And if the writer happened to be the original recording artist, and assuming, when I say producer, I should say publisher, pardon me, assuming the publisher, in fact, fairly distributed the royalties, there's a lot of money in that. All right, so we'll get to Gary in Austin, who wants 5x5. Chuck in Rockford wants advertising. We have Shane, taking me, no doubt, to Milwaukee, who wants MASH. And, I believe Cindy's back in action on WGN Radio.

WGN Radio. I'm Riley James. So who is that? Interestingly, she was an Australian, 1959 on Roulette. And the late Bob, our caller from Memphis, used to love that song. So who is she? 888-876-5593. So we have more 5x5, don't you know? And we're going to do that right now with Gary in Austin. So Gary, welcome back to WGN Radio. Oh, wait a minute. You got to keep on keeping on. I just realized it's time for the news. Yeah, got to stop down and do that. Then we'll be back to Gary. We got Chuck. We got Cindy. Shane, who's driving. We'll get there fairly quickly, Shane. You won't be in Milwaukee by the time we do, I promise. Well, maybe you're already there. I don't know. So we'll pick it all up next half hour on WGN Radio.

0: WGN Radio. I'm Raleigh James. All right, Chicago all the way. In fact, that group later became the Trends. Not that they had any more success with that, but 1960 on Fox. That was Bobby Ann, a flip side, don't you know? Who are they? 888-876-5593. You don't know the A side either, trust me. 8888-R-O-L-L-Y-E. All right, so let's see. We're back to this time, Gary. And Gary is in Austin. Still with me, Gary?
1: I'm still here.
0: All right. Yes. All right. I like it.
1: And, I have a quick thought about the pre-news bumper. Maybe it's a Diana Trapp.
0: Yes, absolutely right. Very good.
1: And the Bob Clue gave it away because I remember he used
0: Isn't that I miss him.
1: I do, too. I was just thinking about him. You know, he was about my age.
0: Yeah. So.
1: I think he was just a few months younger than me, and so. But yeah, I always enjoyed hearing his calls. And there were so many things I wanted to. If I could have talked to him, there were things I wanted to ask him about Memphis and stuff.
0: But,
1: when you gave that clue, it brought Diana Trask.
0: Yep.
1: To mind.
0: All right, so you're a winner. We'll say 5x5 for next time.
1: Okay. Great.
0: All right. Thanks. Appreciate it. Okay, bye.
1: Sure.
0: All right, so we'll have John add to Gary's stash, and eventually he gets a big package. All right, the most expensive thing I know about this for us, I can tell already, we'll be mailing these. We deserve it. Shane Draven, welcome back to WGN Radio. Are we in Milwaukee yet?
2: We are in Milwaukee.
0: Ah, all right, and where are we headed after that?
2: Lowell, Indiana.
0: All right, okay, I'll take it. Weather okay tonight?
2: Oh, it's beautiful out.
0: Oh, good. All right.
2: 58 degrees, no humidity.
0: Oh, that's just perfect.
2: Yep.
0: All right, so you know everything about MASH, including probably who the one-episode wonder was. There was one of the cast was originally written to appear in just a single episode, but the reaction was so positive they wrote him in as a permanent multi-season fixture.
2: That was Klinger.
0: Yep, absolutely was. He was just going to be one episode, a cross-dressing gag, and everybody loved him. So that's absolutely right. All right, hang on, don't go away.
2: Thanks, Raleigh.
0: So good, and I'm enjoying the drive already, vicariously living through Shane. Oh, I hung up on Shane. So John needs to add to his stash, and I know that he will. So Chuck in Rockford, welcome back to WGN Radio. Chuck, there you are. Okay.
3: You burnt me out on the end with the baby thing, but I think I can remember even sucking my toe.
0: Oh, jeez.
3: 90 years ago.
0: Wow. Now your phone is not your friend tonight. I got to tell you.
3: Oh, wait a minute.
0: What?
3: What's wrong with it?
0: Oh, well, it's a little better now. For a minute there, you were all muffled.
3: Oh, okay. I was. I'm in a kind of a relaxed position here.
0: All right. We don't want to know.
3: I know that I'm talking to a black screen, but the speaker part is down at the bottom. I know that.
0: Yes.
3: Although it's really surprising how small all those speakers are. Boy, radio could have went a long ways. If it had the good speakers, because when radio first came in, you had to have headsets, the speakers were the one things that was holding radio back.
0: Well, right, and then after the headsets, of course, they came up with things that was nothing short of furniture, and so it was a long time before you had anything handheld.
3: Do you remember the cat's eye?
0: Yes.
3: On the old radios.
0: Yes.
3: Yeah. Was that, it was part of the tuning, I guess.
0: Yeah, it was a magic eye. It was a vacuum tube, and it was on vintage radios, and it would theoretically help you tune into the station more accurately by seeing the signal strength, how much it was glowing. And, it's interesting because there are so many receivers over the years that while they didn't use a vacuum tube, they had the same kind of thing where, you'd have a display where when it was solid, solid, you'd know you had tuned in. in. But the cat's eye had a glowing green display. It was emerald green, and it was phosphor, and they have a wedge
3: Would that have been a grid on there that? I know there was supposed to be a grid in the middle of the...
0: Yeah, right, with a wedge that would widen or narrow depending on how strong the signal was. And when you hit the exact peak, not all the time, but usually that gap would close entirely.
3: Yeah, when I was a kid, I had crystal set.
0: Yeah, what was a cathode? It was cathode ray, you know, basically. A lot like a one-dimensional cathode ray tube. And, so as far as that goes. And so that came out. It was RCA that put them on their radios. It was the 1930s.
3: Oh, yeah.
0: Yeah.
3: I can remember the whole family being gathered around.
0: Right. The Magic Eye. I'm pretty sure that there are on YouTube pictures of it. You know, it looks kind of like an iris in some ways. So I think it was an EM34. But in any event, yes, absolutely. And it was Dumont who came up with that.
3: Oh, yeah. Now, does he still have the, what do you call it, the...
0: The museum,
3: Hall of Fame or whatever.
0: Yeah, absolutely. I don't know that
3: Bruce
0: he.
3: Dumont.
0: Yeah, I don't know that Bruce is involved with it anymore. But the Dumont still certainly exists.
3: Yeah. Did they move that? That was in Chicago. There.
0: Yeah. Yeah. Well, as far as
3: you and I were there for Bruce. Williams.
0: Williams, absolutely, and. There's as far as I know, the Hall of Fame still is. Now they have in Iowa, they've got a big Dumont Museum, I know, but that's not radios. That's farm equipment. But interestingly, I got fooled by that one. Oh, good, I'm going to see right. No, you're not. But as far as I know, that is still around in Chicago. But I know Bruce is not involved with it anymore.
3: Yeah. Have you ever seen what's her name? She's got a studio there in where you're at there.
0: We're talking probably the only person I know who's female on the radio and has a studio in the Phoenix area is the gal who does the computer show on the weekend. It was a brilliant idea, just brilliant. And no, I don't know her.
3: She just went into the Hall of Fame here a while back.
0: I wouldn't be surprised. And the Radio Hall of Fame, but it was also part of that Museum of Broadcast Communications. And I don't think it's moved, but I know Bruce has been gone a decade at least.
3: Uh huh.
0: So, I would assume that the Radio Hall of Fame, Emerson created that actually, I think in the 80s, and Bruce then became the president and CEO, and because originally I think it was the Emerson Hall of Fame, but then it became the Museum of Broadcast Communications and all of that. But I don't know. As far as that goes, I'm pretty sure they still have the Radio Hall of Fame deal, but what can I tell you? You'd have to ask somebody else who cares about those things.
3: Yeah, I guess you got to be nominated too, and all. I'll nominate you, but
0: no, please don't. Please don't. I don't want to be remembered when I leave. That's gone. Yeah, I've made that very clear. I don't want to be remembered in any way, shape, or form. That's the deal. I assume it's still there. All right. So now we're doing advertising, are we? Are you ready?
3: Yeah.
0: Are you ready?
3: Yeah, I think I am.
0: Only from the mind of blank.
3: Oh, God.
0: And I think more than anything else, think of cameras. But they also did some office equipment. But think of cameras. That was a big campaign. They ran this campaign for about 20 years. Only from the mind of...
3: That sounds like IBM.
0: No. It's not. And like I say, they had a reputation for their engineering and unique features, and mostly, as I say, on these cameras. And they had talking cameras and.
3: Kodak?
0: No. They had auto zoom, and they pioneered anti-shake and some other things as well. And they had a lot of television commercials that would show off how easy and advanced their equipment was for everyday users. And only from the mind of, you ready to give up?
3: I think I think so.
0: Here you go. Only from the mind of Minolta.
3: That's a foreign country.
0: I mean a foreign
3: manufacturer, isn't it, Minolta?
0: You know, that's an interesting question. I never bothered to find out where it was located.
3: Yeah.
0: So I would assume that they're defunct now. I think Konica has them, and so I think they're Japanese.
3: Well, you know, I don't know if I ever mentioned it, but I was a Kearney kid, and my dad had a photo booth, and we used to go do the, you know, the fairs and things like that, and he would take the pictures which were it would be right on the paper, direct positive pictures, and I can remember, you know, being in a dark room where you couldn't have light on the
0: right, of course not, right,
3: until after it was developed. And in fact, he had a dark room at home too. You know, and he was into the photography.
0: Right, exactly. And it was fascinating as far as that goes. The chemical processes. Hold on a minute. Don't go away. Stay where you are, okay. And we'll pick it up after this on WGN Radio.

0: WGN Radio. I'm Raleigh James. And who is that? Yeah, not so much known as a singer, though that came out in 1960 on Fernwood in Nashville. But he and a partner spent decades writing massive hits. I mean massive hits for everybody from Jerry Lee Lewis to Charlie Pride and even Elvis Presley. And number one hit for Conway Twitty. And I think he had a total of like 75 ASCAP awards or something like that. And in 1 year alone, he got 10 of them. And so who is he? 888-876-5593-8888. Raleigh. All right. So there you have it. And now I did have a question out here. These days, only 2% of Americans do it. 200 years ago, 95% of Americans did it. Did what? 888-876-5593. And Cindy from Chicago wants to guess. All right, Cindy, go for it. Or not. I sort of hear things in the background, but apparently I'm hearing myself. All right, so see you later, Cindy. Now, what are we doing? Oh, Andy in Los Angeles. Okay, welcome back to WGN Radio.
1: Thank you.
0: So last week, of course, we were talking about Mad Daddy, and I said I got another Mad Daddy question for you. What was the Mad Daddy? Yeah, what was the Mad Daddy curse?
1: The only thing I know about that, there was a song called "The Mad Daddy Curse."
0: Based upon something. What was the episode? What happened? And it was famous on New York radio.
1: It happened in New York.
0: Oh, it did. It absolutely did. And there was a lot of promotion for it too.
1: Really?
0: Mm-hmm.
1: Mad Daddy Curse. I don't know. Other than his one night stay at WNEW, I don't know.
0: Yeah, well, it was almost as bad. You're on the right track. It was almost as bad as that for different reasons.
1: Yeah, yeah. Well, the shift change?
0: Nope. No, that sadly took his life. No.
1: Yeah, I know.
0: No, actually, the Mad Daddy curse, infamous when Neil McIntyre, his former producer, hired him and finally saved him and was going to go to WINS, and that was June 22nd, 1963. And they promoted the hell out of this debut. It was really going to be something. So here comes Mad Daddy. He's donning his full vampire cape. He fires up all his sound effects. He lays down a signature rhyming hipster patter and complete dead air and technical disaster for the entire show. The complete audio board had needed for his echo chambers and sound drops malfunctioned entirely. But he was so mortified by this that he went back to his hotel and just wept. He was convinced that in one night he had ruined his entire career, and that became known as the Mad Daddy Curse.
1: Oh, I never heard that. Did he go on the air without all those...
0: Well, no. I mean, it was

0: a lot of dead air. There was, you know,
1: nothing came out.
0: Yeah, I mean nothing. Right. I mean, ultimately, they salvaged what they could. But no, I wish somebody had a tape of that online, because it was an absolute disaster.
1: Yeah.
0: And I really felt for this guy, because I know exactly how that could happen, and I know exactly how he felt. Yeah.
1: Yeah.
0: All right.
1: So. Well, he was on Wednesday, and then didn't he go back to WINS?
0: Yes,
1: later?
0: Right. What happened was WINS, of course, went all news. And interestingly, WNEW said, great, come back. I don't know who contacted who, but it was with open arms. They just said, now, you know, you got to be an entertainer. You can't be Mad Daddy, you know, that kind of thing.
1: Right.
0: And he said, but we'd love to have you. And so... that's what he did. Then there was some kind of a strike. But in any event, of course, changing the shift was just really the kickoff more than anything to a lot of depression over the years. And, you know, I think he realized at some point that he achieved everything he could achieve in Cleveland radio, that basically New York wasn't that, you know, much of a deal. And I know... Go ahead.
1: Did he leave WINS because he didn't work out?
0: No, he left WINS because they went all news.
1: When they changed news.
0: Yes.
1: Oh, okay.
0: Yes.
1: Okay.
0: Absolutely.
1: But you know, it's interesting when you, as you know, when you're raised with certain DJs and you sort of like them, it's something very strange. It's very different. Like I know how much people like Wolfman Jack and Mad Daddy. I couldn't listen to them.
0: I can understand that. Absolutely. Well,
1: which
0: you know,
1: is kind of weird.
0: No,
1: people love them.
0: Not really. You know, I think I've mentioned before my my morning man in Globe. His late wife and he were at a diner in of all places, Winslow, Arizona. And in this diner, they had Sirius on, and it was a Saturday night. And here comes Cousin Brucie. And she looks at him and basically, to paraphrase it, "What the hell is that?" And and so, and I thought to myself, I get that. You know, I never liked Cousin Brucie, or for that matter, Juicy Brucie Bradley on WBZ. You know, sure, any time you're having somebody who has developed that much of a persona, not everybody's going to love them.
1: Because you're not like transferring it, just sort of blocking and dropping it. It's where you are, and that's attractive to some people.
0: Well, no, absolutely, I get that. So, sure, as far as that goes, but sure.
1: But he left Cleveland as number one, right?
0: Yes.
1: Yeah.
0: And he thought that New York was going to be the ultimate, because not only would it be the number one market, but he envisioned TV being associated with it and all that. And they kind of let him on that way, you know, that it would lead to many things.
1: I'm sure.
0: And of course, he had been a stage actor, so he was no stranger to the lights and the big time. And so it just... You know, like anything else, when you reach that pinnacle, after that, it becomes really depressing. It does, because, you know, you have this goal. You're going to get there, and now you're there. Then what?
1: The shifts change. Drive time is better than nighttime, so...
0: Yeah, well, of course. Now, actually,
1: hit to his ego. Is that what?
0: I wouldn't say it was ego. I just think it was a culmination. By the way, at that point in time, if it was a top 40 station, nighttime would have been king. You know, back in the 60s, that 7 of midnight, you know, you had all these commercials from the Revlons of the world and the Aftershaves, High Karate, and everybody else. So for top 40, that night jock owned those teens. But for MOR, obviously, your biggest thing is going to be morning drive, and your second biggest thing is going to be afternoon drive. So that was...
1: It was in his mind probably a demotion.
0: Yeah, it was late night, too. It was a demotion. There's no doubt about that.
1: Was it 8 to 10? Or
0: no. It was later. It was later. And
1: I thought it was just a nighttime show.
0: It was nighttime, but I don't know if that show started at 11 or 10, but it was absolutely nighttime. One overnights, but it was late night.
1: Yeah.
0: And,
1: you
0: know, but as I say, I don't think that that was, you know, a sudden reaction by any means. He was for a while just really depressed. depressed. And again, I see that a lot. And, you know, it's really interesting that there's a pattern. In fact, when I was radio editor for Billboard a zillion decades ago, I did a series called What's Next, because I saw it so often that disc jockeys were the smug kids on career day in junior high. They knew just what they were going to do. And so these were the kids who, man, they got out of high school and they're in radio, and usually there wasn't any college involved, although there could be, but usually there wasn't. And the deal is that they had a goal and they would walk on broken glass to get there. You know, the bad pay, the lousy remotes, the ridiculous radio stations, and you're going to make it, you're going to make it. Well, you see, the problem is you're going to reach that goal before you are 30 years old, if you reach it at all. You're going to be basically a kid. Now, at that point...
1: And that doesn't matter the format, pretty much.
0: No. Well, firstly, very few kids wanted to be an MOR jock. Yeah, it wouldn't matter. Most of the MOR jocks, well, that's a whole different ballgame. But no, from the mid-50s on, these guys had their sights on the big top 40 stations. And they'd reach it. They'd reach it well before they were 30 if they reached it at all. And then for a year, that was great. All the accolades and all the, you know, events and all the school things and everything. They're the big deal in town. Well, about a year or so later, it would hit them. And hit them hard that there was no more goal. There was nothing they were reaching for. They had done it. Now, at that point, you kind of have to take a step back and make some hard decisions, and some of them never could. You know, it's easy to decide you're going to start drinking or what have you, but assuming that you're not going from the bottle to the bottom, basically you have to decide if you want to remain in radio, and if you want to remain on the air, there's a couple things that you have to do. And I've told people this along the way, and far too few of them listened. The first thing is you have to have a fallback position, especially if you want to stay in the same market. For Gary Owens, for instance, he was a cartoonist. A lot of people didn't realize that. Some people might open an ad agency or whatever. They might have a wife who's got a business, something where there's going to be income if you're between jobs. You know, you've got to have something like that. Now, on the other hand, if you're willing to move, then just be prepared to do that every few years. And you may be doing that, and that's the way it is. You're also going to hit a point at some point where you're going to age out of it entirely. Now, for guys who were interested in management, that was easier. Get a little sales experience and you know, go into management. But very few of them did because they didn't want to. You know, the most famous story was Gary Stevens, who had been at WMCA. He goes to Switzerland because he married a stewardess from England, and anyway, comes back in 1970. Now, this man had never been a program director. I mean, nothing. Arguably, he was the WMCA music director, although that was a committee. But he has lunch with Dave Scribner and winds up general manager of KRIZ in Phoenix in 1970. And I remember so well, I said, Gary, what were you eating? And I couldn't imagine. And but there are very few Cinderella stories like that. You know,
1: when you had moved around a lot.
0: Oh, I've lived in 32 American cities.
1: Yeah, I mean, did that depress you?
0: No, I loved it. Well, see, remember, early in my career, I couldn't be on the air because I was a girl. They would not put women on the air. Well, you know, I had a choice. I could be very upset about that. I want to make a big deal. Well, no. Instead, I just had a hell of a time. You know, I'd get a job. I'd be traffic director, you know, scheduling commercials, or production director, you know, things like that, off the air things. Yeah. And I didn't mind that. Right. But you see, I've never had traditional goals, you know, basically. I'd rather not work than work, but the Lord didn't make me Jeff Bezos. You know, I don't have that kind of money.
1: I'm glad you're working.
0: Well, aren't you kind? But no, so I never kind of related to myself by what I did. Do you know what I mean? A lot of radio people do that. You mentioned the people who have personas, the Wolfman Jacks or the Mad Daddies that. They have a whole persona that becomes them. No, I don't have a persona. I'd rather just take a nap. So, you know, but that's pretty atypical. But so it's a tough thing, and I think that Pete had been grappling with that probably as soon as he realized WNEW was failing the first time. He never really got a handle on what he would do next or where he would go next or what would make sense.
1: Right.
0: And so fine.
1: Were they still decent in the ratings when he died?
0: You know, I I'll tell you why I'm going to hesitate about this. Remember, at that point, you're talking the latter 60s, you had Hooper and right. you had Pulse, and that was it. And, you know, Hooper right. was a telephone coincidental, and Pulse, they came to your right. street with a clipboard. So, you know, I would say that, yeah, all the call letters we're mentioning are the big stations. No doubt about that. Mm-hmm. But in terms of in terms of demographics, that was not yet really a factor.
1: Right.
0: So, and you know, when you have a WNEW AM or you have a WOR AM, a lot of the time is bought by virtue of the status and the personalities, you know, the John Gambling era, if you will, dynasty, right. You know, and like that. And the same was true for the
1: names. They had these talk shows with husband and wife.
0: Yes.
1: At home.
0: Yes.
1: It was weird.
0: Oh, absolutely yeah. you did. In fact, there's one I've been trying to find because it's the opening. This is really changing the subject, but on a strange album called Together by Country Joe and the Fish, there's a song called Bright Suburban Mr. and Mrs. Clean Machine, and it's got an opening. Now, the only reason I know this opening is it's my mic check. When anybody says, can you do a mic check? I always say, you know, now I can't even remember any of the words. That's terrible. So, you had an invitation to ride shotgun in a parade this morning, and I declined for you. Mm-hmm. You're a good girl. Mm-hmm. You know where the parade was? It was out there in Chattanooga. Right. Anyway, have you ever heard that, by the way? It is a duo who did radio in New York. Well, so I tracked down Country Joe at some point, who apparently had been on the Better Living Through Chemistry plan a little too long. And I said, who did the opening? And he wrote back and said, there is no opening. And so I had to send him the damn song. And he said, I have no idea. So after the news, I'm going to play it. And if you do have an idea, let me know who you think it is, because I don't know. All right, good deal. Talk to you soon.
1: People that had a show, did they have a program on OR?
0: I believe that they were on MCA prior to Top 40, but I don't know that.
1: Okay.
0: You know, I literally don't know
1: I'll listen.
0: Okay, good. Thanks.
1: Yeah.
0: All right. So
1: thanks for the call. Talk to you soon.
0: Okay, good. All right. So, sorry about that. I digress. We will pick it back up, but I'm going to find Bright Suburban Mr. and Mrs. Clean Machine because I do wonder about that. So we will do lyrics from 1977 with Dave. We'll do charts 1967 with Mark. Kung Fu TV trivia with Scott and Valpo. Charts 1958 with Ralph in Rockford. And I am going to disconnect Andy's line to say there is one line available for you on WGN Radio. Ah!

0: 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I'm Raleigh James, 1961 on Big Top. Who is she? All right. So now, as I was saying, maybe somebody who doesn't normally call the show will actually have an answer to this as well. But it's one of those things that has stumped me for years. And it's the opening to a Country Joe and the Fish song on the Together album. And the song is Bright Suburban, Mr. and Mrs. Clear Machine. Now, supposedly it's a New York radio duo from the 40s or 50s. 50s, I guess. It is not. It is absolutely not the Fitzgeralds, Ed and Pagin. No, a lot of people say, oh, it must be the Fitzgeralds. It is not the Fitzgeralds. It could be, and I'm not sure about this, but it could be Tex and Jinx. And it's also not the Colmars. That was Dorothy Kilgallen. But I think Tex and Jinx are the only candidates I have that are even remotely close. But I'm not sure. But if you know who they are, like I say, it turns out to be my mic check every time I say the same thing.
1: You had an invitation to ride shotgun in a parade tomorrow, and I declined for you.
2: You're a good girl.
1: You know where the parade was? It's out there in the Shoppers Park. And then Santa and his two little elves, Jingle and Jangle, and he's got a lot of these chocolate things, candies, wrappers.
0: Yeah, so, all right, who are they? And if somebody knows, you'll put me out of my misery. But so far, Tex and Jinx are the forerunners in my mind, but I have absolutely no proof of that. And like I say, I finally got in touch with Joe McDonald, and he said, there is no opening, soliloquy at the opening of Bright. I said, oh, yes, there is. And he had no idea. So anyway, what do you know? 888-876-5593. So these days, only 2% of Americans do it. 200 years ago, 95% of Americans do it. Do what? So if you don't like that and you don't know my bumper stumpers, you can have your own category as we prove virtually every Monday night on Monday Night Trivia. Dave on the North Side wants 1977 lyrics, and I am here to please.
3: Hello.
0: All right. So are you ready?
3: Yeah.
0: Okay. The clothes she wears, her sexy ways, make an old man wish for younger days. She knows she's built and knows how to please, sure enough to knock a strong man to his knees. Hello, operator.
3: Yeah, I'm thinking it sounds familiar.
0: Yeah, she knows she got everything that a woman needs to get a man. How can she lose with the stuff she used? 36, 24, 36, oh, what a winning hand. And after both of those, it goes into the title, 'cause she's a... And that's the biggest clue I can give you.
3: He says she's a...
0: Yeah, 'cause she's a... People are screaming at their radio at this point, I'm sure.
3: Yeah.
0: Give up?
3: I'm thinking.
0: Yeah, she's mighty, mighty, just letting it all hang out.
3: She's a brick house?
0: There you go. All right. Absolutely.
3: Yeah, that's cool. That last verse he gave me. Yeah,
0: because
3: I was going to lose again.
0: All right. Well, there you go. Yeah, mighty, mighty, letting it all hang out. Hang on. Don't go away. There you go. You got it. Absolutely. Yeah, and you know what that is. I'm just positive you do.

0: letting it all hang out.
1: Of course she is. All right, so 888-876-5593 takes us to James on the south side. Welcome back to WGN Radio, James.
2: How are you?
1: I can't complain. How about yourself? We're going back to World War II again, are we?
2: Yeah, oh, I'm going to take some shots at your question.
1: Okay, let's have it.
2: Okay, I'm going to say horseback riding.
1: Nope.
2: Okay. Okay. Let's see. Riding by candlelight?
1: Nope.
2: Let's see. Okay, just riding with a quill pen and paper?
1: Nope.
2: Rag paper? No. Nope. Okay. See. But they don't, they're too, okay. Okay. Ride in a coach?
1: Nope.
2: Coach?
1: Nope.
2: Okay.
1: You got two more.
2: Let's see now. Okay, but only 2% do now.
1: Yeah, and 95% 200 years ago did it.
2: Yeah, let's see. Okay, I'm gonna say, okay, I'm gonna say, okay, grew their own food?
1: Nope. What else?
2: Okay, I'm gonna say,
1: By the way, there, you're in the ballpark now. You are firmly in the ballpark.
2: Okay, I'm gonna say, they went to bed. Okay, at night, right at the time when the lights when they came.
1: Nope, okay, you'll have to think about this, but your fifth answer was definitely closest you're going to come. So I'll let you think about that and move right on to World War II.
2: Okay.
1: All right, so as you know, there were a number of bizarre military projects in World War II. Of course, the Poles had Wojciech the Bear. Then with the good old U.S. military wanted to do bat bombs. So what did the Soviet Red Army do with animals? By the way, it failed miserably.
2: Oh, boy. I am tempted to say that they tried to use either elephants or bears.
1: Nope, neither.
2: Okay.
1: And you not only got to get the animal right, more to the point, you got to tell me what they did with it.
2: Oh, okay. They tried to I'm tempted to say they tried to use it in combat.
1: I wouldn't say but, so. I wouldn't say so particularly. I would say that this was a plan that had to do with combating German tanks.
2: Okay. Okay, I'm going to say that they used horses to plow up roadways.
1: Nope. Ready to give up?
2: I'm afraid I'm going to have to because I...
1: All right. And this comes from the category of serves them right. The Soviet Red Army trained dogs to strap explosive to their backs and run underneath enemy German tanks. Now, the problem with this was rather than blow up the tanks, the dogs ran back to the trenches when they were scared by the loud noise of the tanks. So they'd blow up all right, but not the tanks.
2: They blow up their yeah. own men.
1: Exactly. That was the anti-tank yeah. dogs of the Soviet Red Army, a true brain trust. We'll talk to you later. And by the way, as I say, think about number five, because you were so close to the right answer. I think you can do it.
2: Okay, I might call back.
1: Okay, I'll take it. Thanks. All right, so 888-876-5593 on WGN Radio.

0: 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I'm Raleigh James. Who are they? All right, they actually were on Ember, and that would have been 1956. All right, so 888-876-5593. 2% do it now. 95% of Americans did it 200 years ago. Did what? That's my question, but of course you can have your own category, as we prove so often. Ralph in Rockford, welcome back to WGN Radio.
1: Well, thank you very much for welcoming me once more time.
0: Absolutely. All right. Well, so we're going to do, you want June of 1958.
1: Yes, I'll try my best. Before I go out, I want to make a fool of myself.
0: Oh, no, you won't. You won't. And plus, we got a lot of people I want to get through. So we'll do it quickly, and you're going to win, right. I know. All right. Number one is Purple People Eater.
1: Oh, that was Shep Woolley.
0: Right. Number two, All I Have to Do is Dream.
1: Everly Brothers.
0: Number three, Witch Doctor.
1: Oh, that was, let's see, David Seville.
0: Yep. Number four, Secretly.
1: Oh, I wish we didn't have to meet secretly. It was Jimmy Rogers.
0: Yes. Number five, Return to Me.
1: Oh, with Tour of May, Dean Martin.
0: Yes. Number six, Looking Back.
1: Oh, that was one of my favorite artists, Nat King Cole.
0: Yeah. Number seven, Do You Want to Dance?
1: Oh, that was Freeman.
0: Yes.
1: Bobby Freeman.
0: Absolutely. Number eight, Yakety Yak.
1: Oh, that was a Coasters.
0: Number nine, Twilight Time.
1: Oh, that was another bigger hit for the Platters.
0: Yep. Number 10, Wear My Ring Around Your Neck.
1: Oh, that was Elvis.
0: All right. Well, you got them all. We'll see how far you get. Number 11, Johnny Be Good.
1: Oh, that was Chuck Berry.
0: Number 12, Jenny Lee.
1: Oh, that was, I have to think about this, I think Jan and Arnie.
0: Yes, absolutely Arnie. Right, Arnie Ginsburg, you're 100% right, Jan and Arnie. Number 13, Big Man.
1: Okay.
0: Was a big man yesterday, but boy, you ought to see me now.
1: Oh, that was a Four Press.
0: Yep, number 14, Sugar Moon.
1: Oh, Pepoon.
0: Yep, number 15, He's Got the Whole World in His Hands.
1: Man, wasn't that Laurie London?
0: Yep, absolutely. Chanson d'Amour.
1: Oh, that's, let's see, Chanson d'Amour, that was, they don't know, see, wasn't that Art and Dottie Todd?
0: Or? Absolutely, Art and Dottie Todd, you betcha. Number 17, What Am I Living For, If Not For You? I like the other side better, Hang Up My Rock and Roll Shoes.
1: Yeah, okay. What am I living for? Oh, you mean Chuck Willis?
0: Yes, absolutely. Number 18, Zorro.
1: Oh.
0: Was on Cadence.
1: Oh, on Cadence. Oh,
0: so you know Archie Blyer's in here somewhere.
1: Yeah, I know he is. But on this one, I think I have to give up on that because I like Carlos Prado, but he... He was later on.
0: Yes, no, Zorro was the Cordettes. That's why, hence the clue of Archie Blyer, because he was married to one of them. All right.
1: Yeah, okay.
0: You did wonderfully well. Wonderfully well. Hang on, don't go away. All right, so Ralph aced it. Just absolutely aced it. All right, so let's see what we do now. I believe we probably move right back on charts, more charts, with Mark and Aurora. How's it going, Mark?
2: Oh, I'm mellow. How are you doing?
0: Well, I'm here, so that's present, as they say in Congress. Yeah, present. All right, so
2: yeah.
0: Let's see what we can do here. We want this week in 1967.
2: Yes.
0: Number one, Ode to Billy Joe.
2: Bobby Gentry.
0: Yeah, number two, Reflections.
2: Who married Jim Stafford.
0: Yes, for a while, briefly, yes. Then she, then she became number a recluse two. In suburban Memphis, but it's a long story.
2: Oh, okay.
0: So number two. Reflections.
2: Oh, Marmalade.
0: Yes, absolutely right. Actually, that's not right, I don't think.
2: What?
0: No, it's not. Yeah, right. It's not
2: Reflections
0: right.
2: Reflections of my mind.
0: Reflections. Number two, Reflections.
2: Oh, wait a minute, wait a minute. No, no, no.
0: Think of a different song.
2: Supremes?
0: Yes, yes, absolutely. Diana Ross and the Supremes. Yes, yes, yes.
2: Okay.
0: Number three.
2: But there was another song.
0: Yes, Marmalade, you're absolutely right. Yeah, and when you said it, I said, yeah, that's right. Then I said, wait a minute, wrong time.
2: Yeah.
0: All right. So, yeah. Number three, come okay. back when you grow up, girl. You're still living in a paper doll world. Living is easy.
2: Oh, gosh. I used to know this, but I'm afraid I don't.
0: Oh, Bobby V.
2: Hello?
0: Yes.
2: You went out.
0: Yes, I did not go out. Bobby V.
2: Bobby V, okay.
0: Number four, Baby, I Love You.
2: Andy Kim?
0: No, you're to think about the time. This is September, the week of
2: May. Yeah, yeah.
0: 67.
2: Yeah. You want to play it?
0: Now, do I have to? Let's see. actually, I don't know if I do or not, because I got less than a minute left. This is terrible. I'm going to leave a lot of people hanging. It's my fault for talking too much, but let's see if I can do this.
2: Okay,
0: this might be it. Let's check. Yeah, and then you'll get it instantly, of course. It's impossible.
2: Yeah.
0: It's impossible to miss.
2: Hopefully. Oh.
3: If you want my love,
2: Aretha?
0: Yes. Yeah, hey, you're okay. hesitant on that. Amazing. Number five, The Letter. Okay. The Letter.
2: The Bucktops.
0: Okay, six, All You Need Is Love.
2: Beatles.
0: Seven, You're My Everything.
2: You're My Everything. Could you play it?
0: No, I literally got like 3 seconds. We got through them quickly.
2: Oh, okay. Now, then I'm going to have to pass.
0: Eight, Light My Fire. By the way, it was The Temptations.
2: The Doors.
0: Okay, nine, Apples, Peaches, Pumpkin Pie.
2: Oh, God, I used to know it.
0: Well, it seems like you don't anymore, and so that means that's it. Thanks, appreciate it. Okay, yeah, Jay and the Techniques.
2: All right,
0: so we'll do it again next week. Apologies to Scott, to Jeff, to James, to Cindy, and to you too. That's it. That's a wrap. Tomorrow night, whatever's on your mind, trivial or not. Well, yeah, it's got to be trivial, but not this kind anyway. We'll pick it up there 21 hours from now. Until then, that's a wrap. I'm Raleigh James. Thank you to Adam for keeping us on the air, John for screening your calls, but above all, thank you to you for calling. That's what makes the show a pleasure to do. Talk to you tomorrow night on WGN Radio.
4: Brazen in the Grass, plus The Great Donut Getaway and Going Bananas. I'm Grant Marshall, 2020 news, real stories, real fun. Pot of Rolled, the mean green grass of home, buried in the backyard of an L.A. area elected official, a stash of cash from bribes, 62,000 smackaroos found by the feds, thiefer badness on the take, the L.A. Times reports, in a wild weed whacker of a corruption scandal, the councilman greasing his palms in exchange for greasing the skids for cannabis commerce, Puff the Magic Snaggin sentenced to 18 months, a few other fellow flunkies may follow, the grass is always greener on the other side of the sentence. Donut Dash, Nashville nuttiness. A man booted from Walmart allegedly bounced outside and boosted a Krispy Kreme delivery truck. Cops cornered the confectionery conveyance near the woods, where the driver reportedly declared he was on quest, competing in a contest because everything was free. Police say he appeared intoxicated. He's charged with stealing property worth more than 60 grand. Apparently the hole in this plan wasn't in the donuts. Fruit flies, flipping out on a banana steal. A Las Vegas man tempted by the fruit of another squeezed out of a supermarket with a cart full of stuff he didn't pay for. When a security guard stepped in to stop cruel bummer Buster went bananas and bashed the bloke on his beak with a bunch of his cheetah chiquitas. The heat's now on, trying to play the name game using video to find the varmint. The Review Journal reports, yes, he has bruised bananas. And that's what's happening. I'm Grant Marshall, 2020 News.
0: This is a replay of Monday Night Trivia. On September 14th on WGN Radio, we started right at 10. If you don't hear yourself on it, it's because you didn't call, and I hope you'll rectify that soon. We're live Monday through Thursday evenings from 10 to 1 Central. Dial 888-876-5593, my toll-free number from OneVoip. For the best deal and good customer service, it's OneVoip. Check them out at the number 1-VO.